0: watch the American Hockey League yet. What's your takeaway from Ryan Lane? And I also want to point this out, too. For defensemen like those two, it's just going to take probably a little bit longer to get where they want to be, right?
1: Yeah. I think defenseman is the toughest transition for any position.
0: Yeah.
1: You know, the pace of the game, the size of the game, the players coming in. Yeah, so the stepping stone is a little bit different than it is for forwards. But what you described about Ryan is how he plays on the ice, too.
0: He's just a mature
1: kid.
0: Yeah.
1: Nothing phases him. I mean, we get to know him off the ice. That's what he is, too. He's calm. He's collected. And I think Sharks fans will see that's the way he plays the game, too. So very mature two-way game, and we're super excited to have him.
0: I know Eric Polkamp is not participating. He's still resting and healing up, and he just won a national championship. So we'll give him a little bit of time off. But Leo Salim Molinius, Carson Wetch, there's a lot of players out here today that could make the jump to the San Jose Barracuda this year. I think that's also exciting for us to keep an eye on, not just the players who will be here in several years.
1: Yeah, no doubt. You know, everybody's journey is a little bit different. You know, we'll have Carson joining us this year professionally. Eric, you know, big pieces of our future.
0: Yep.
1: You know, everybody saw what Eric did in college last year. Yep. You know, game there in the Barracuda in the playoffs. So we're excited about these guys taking their next step. Leo won't be out here today, but he's another guy that we're super excited to bring over here in North America. The way he's played the World Juniors over in Sweden, just a lot to like and be excited about coming over here.
0: And just to prepare everybody, it's not a hockey like normal game today. There's like a regular first period.
1: Yeah.
0: And then there's a condensed second period and a really short third period. And then I think a shootout no matter what, right?
1: I think that's the case. Yeah.
0: It's a crazy format, but it'll be a lot of fun.
1: It's fun for the guys, fun for the fans. You know, 5-5 is great, but there's more excitement with less guys out there. So let's have some fun.
0: Yeah, let's see some skills. Tommy Wingles, great to see you. Safe travels after today. Really appreciate this.
1: Thanks, Brody. Always enjoy it.
0: All right. Let's hear from Ivar Stenberg, who I sat down with the other day. This is basically the first interview he ever did here in San Jose.
2: Welcome officially to San Jose. As we record this, you've been here for a day or two?
3: A day.
2: Just getting used to it, right? But you're 18, you've been playing, you know, in Sweden your entire life, or for Frölunda for the past four seasons. You're 5,400 miles away from home right now. Is this a big life thing for you right now to come all the way out here?
3: Yeah, hey, it's super fun. It's far from home, but I love it here so far.
2: And you're ready for it, too.
3: Yeah.
2: I know that. Busy summer for you, and obviously getting drafted was a huge part of that. But what are you working on right now in your own game?
3: Like a little bit more attack mindset, shoot the puck, be in the like hot areas, and getting stronger and faster.
2: How has it been with your brother already in the NHL? What has Otto either taught you or helped you with, or what have you learned from his journey so far, being a little bit ahead?
3: So much, always walking his steps. So it's been easy for me to have him as a big brother, and he told me like the NHL is so good, and you gotta prepare good, and you gotta love it if you play it.
2: Growing up, did you make each other better?
3: For sure, yeah.
2: How so? Just hard competition, I'm sure.
3: Yeah, hard competition. Yeah. Compete against each other, train together, fighting against each other, stuff like that. So it's been super fun.
2: What's growing up and playing hockey in Sweden like? I think in North America, we're accustomed to some of the American experience, a lot of the Canadian experience. What's it like growing up as a hockey player in Sweden?
3: Super fun. Got a lot of friends who played and started to play pretty early, and fell in love with the game pretty fast and been used to it since then.
2: Real quick, how many Sharks have reached out to you? I know you talked to Macklin right after you were drafted. Have you talked to anybody else?
3: Yeah, I talked to some guys,
2: They made you feel comfortable?
3: For sure, yeah. Super nice guys.
2: If there is a chance in 3 months that there's an opportunity to play in the NHL, how ready do you feel for that?
3: I think I'm pretty ready. Hard to say, but
2: not your choice, I know. But if they're ready for you, you're ready for it.
3: Exactly. Yeah.
0: All right, that's Ivar Stenberg, and as you can hear, we've come back at perfect timing. The players are about to be introduced here at Chexy Arena for the prospect scrimmage, Team Marlowe and Team Thornton. It's Brody and Randy, and it's going to be interesting this year for the San Jose Sharks, an overhaul defensively on the blue line. Now, we know the players involved. Kesselring in, Darnell Nurse in, Jacob Trouba in, Dmitry Orlov coming back, I assume, and Sam Dickinson coming back. I assume that means there's a spot for Luca Cagnoni maybe to make the team.
4: In the top six, and you're certainly going to need more depth at the NHL level than six. So maybe Mike Greer and his staff aren't done yet as far as transactions before they head into training camp. Or maybe they are and feel that this is an opportunity for players at the American Hockey League level with the Barracuda or other people that have been brought in or maybe will still be brought in before camp to push for a spot in the lineup. But that's what you want, you know, as you develop. And Cagnoni would represent that as well. You know, Eric Polkamp's going to be in training camp. There's another player that's going to have an opportunity to maybe push for a spot at the NHL level, among others. So the work is not done there. You know, you're talking about six in Dickinson, Trouba, Nurse, Orlov, Cagnoni, and Kesselring. There's going to be more at the NHL level than those six.
0: Have you met Eric Polkamp yet?
4: I have not.
0: You're going to love him. A beauty. In the very best way. Real nice guy. So there's also, Randy, to your point, maybe not enough defense yet, but in terms of forwards, there's almost like an extra line of forwards. So that brings two thoughts. Number one, are the Sharks and Mike Greer done with making moves? Or also, what's that competition going to be like going into training camp? Because as much as everybody wants to talk about a top six, if this is your third line of Sherwood, Wenberg, and Graf, I love that third line.
4: Yeah, and that's what you want. You want players to slot on a winning team where they need to slot. That's not to say they can't play up in the lineup from time to time when needed, when injuries occur. That's normal. But, you know, the ideal situation is to be able to roll line after line with players that are in the spots they need to be. And, you know, I think it's fair to say for the Sharks last year, after Macklin's line, whoever he was with, players were slotted a little higher up where they would need to play if this was a Stanley Cup type roster. And you want to get closer to that each and every day as an organization.
0: It's a big question. Do the Sharks have enough pieces and now the right pieces to make a run at the Stanley Cup playoffs? And Randy, I do think that defense last year was not an Achilles heel, but defense might have been the difference of making the playoffs or not. 4 points, 2 wins. You think about a lot of games where the Sharks had to outscore their problems. But also, what you mentioned before about goaltending. You get a blue line in there that's a little bit more cohesive, and all of a sudden, Nedeljkovic and Askarov have an easier job in the crease.
4: Yeah, it's all about predictability in the defensive zone for the goaltenders. And then, of course, their own athletic abilities and ability to read the game in front of them kicks in beyond that. But you've got to have a certain amount of predictability in your own end from your defensemen in a sport that has a lot of unpredictability just baked into it. There's a randomness to the sport of hockey, and as predictable as you can get in your own end and getting the puck out of there and not spending too much time there, the better. And certainly the hope of the ads that have been made so far, that will lead to that for the goalies.
0: I want to go back to one point that we didn't have time for before, but we definitely do now. Mason Marchment, signed yesterday by the Sharks, and what a sentimental move. Like, great hockey player, that's not the point. 20 goal scorer every year. But his dad, Brian, obviously, having been with this organization as a player and also in the front office side of things, as a coach and as a scout, and Marchment and obviously Mike Greer, teammates back in the day, to bring him in, they're going to be handing out the Marchment Cup today.
4: Yeah, it's a great move from a hockey standpoint because of what Mason Marchment brings, but it certainly tugs on the heartstrings of all of us and the old goats like Drew, Amanda, and I who were around when Mason was just a kid.
0: The national anthem being played. And to be fully honest, we didn't necessarily know this was going to be the timing of it, so we'll keep our voices down just a little bit.
4: I think we should stop.
0: I think we should too.

0: verge of our 250th birthday as a nation. It was once said to me years ago, why do we have to have the national anthem before sporting events? To which I replied, well, then when else would we sing it? Which is true.
1: We could just pick any old random song. It's 11 o'clock on the dot. The scrimmage is about to start. Randy, thank you so much for this.
0: Great to see you, my friend.
1: We send it to Nick Nolenberger, who's got the call of the prospect scrimmage here in 2026.
0: Noly, baby!
2: Thank you, gentlemen, as we welcome you live inside TechCU Arena. Hockey in July, we'll take it. It's the Sharks prospects, a draft just a week ago. We'll see some of those players firsthand here this afternoon. And this morning, we'll also see some of the draft picks over the last couple of years, plus some tryout players as well. It's a great annual event, kind of whets our appetite for summer hockey right after free agency just got kickstarted yesterday. The Sharks adding lots of personnel, to say the least, via free agency yesterday. But it's all about the young guys, and the prospect pool is splitting at the seams, if you will, and more highly touted prospects joining the fold. It'll be Team White, guided by the legend himself, Patrick Marleau, Team Teal, coached by the birthday boy, Joe Thornton. Team White will start in between the pipes. Brady Noling will get the start in between the goal pipes, a fourth round pick of the Sharks just last week. And getting the start for Team Teal is Connor Hasley, signed a AHL contract this summer after spending last season at Arizona State. Puck is down. We'll start 4-on-4 for 10 minutes. Then we'll have a quick dry scrape. We'll play 10 more minutes before halftime. That'll go down to 3-on-3. We'll have a running clock. We'll sort it all out. Ryan Lynn, one of the Sharks' three number one draft choices, will seam it right dot. Over the line is Team White in the attacking zone. How she wonks. Second round pick of the Sharks last year. A rangy blue liner is off to Boston University this upcoming year, battling away in the corner. Drive free by Team White. Reeled in by Andre Gasso. Just signed a two-year entry-level contract for the Sharks yesterday. Was acquired from Boston this offseason. Another big forward who will likely play for the Barracuda this year. 22-year-old from Southern California, 6'4", 210 pounds. Puck controlled now by Team Teal. Keaton Veroff, the Sharks' second first-round draft pick last Thursday, 9th overall, will work it near sidewall. Team Teal through the neutral zone. Carson Wentz, the captain of the Kelowna Rockets in the WHL last year, had to take it away. And back in transition, it's carried by Nate Miske of Team White. Miske will circle the net in the offensive zone, throws it up top to the point, and Tristan Sarsland wires one on target, and that's punched away quickly by Connor Hasley. Thrown back in front, in between the circles, reeled in by Team Teal. They've got the puck in the defensive zone. Veroff will whip it near side. Keaton Veroff played last year as a 17-year-old, a true freshman. College hockey helped North Dakota reach a Frozen Four. At one point was pegged to be a potential number one overall selection. Sharks ended up getting at the ninth spot last Thursday in the NHL entry draft in Buffalo. Wong along the near side for Team White, taken away by Brendan Hoppen. A shot from the point, punched aside, bouncing around near the blue paint. Reeled back in momentarily by Team Teal. Hoffman's got it again. He rifles one on target. He's the elder statesman in this development camp. Brendan Hoffman played last year to start the season in Idaho in the ECHL, joined the Barracuda, signed a one-year AHL contract for the upcoming year. Uh-oh, Hoffman gave it away. Matt Golliffin, the defenseman, has a breakaway, works it, shoots, he scores! A defenseman getting a breakaway. Don't see that every day. And that's some summer hockey. He makes no mistake. Puts it upstairs. And excuse me, that was Jake Gustafson with the breakaway goal. I beg your pardon. Gustafson all alone, the San Jose native. And he puts it upstairs on Connor Hasley to get things started. What a story, Jake Gustafson. His dad, a longtime member of the Sharks organization, nearly 30 years of service. John, the Sharks senior vice president, and his son Jake, who played last year in Portland in the WHL, a sixth round pick of the Sharks on Friday, and he gets things started for Team White. Back on away we go. Puck worked down to the right corner. Another San Jose native, Landon Marleau. Yes, that is the son of Sharks legend Patrick Marleau. They didn't put him on his dad's team, though. They've got Landon playing for Team Teal, guided by Joe Thornton. as here comes Teddy Muchen, rink wide. Stenberg trying to backhand one into the low slot, intended for Miskey, and take it away. Now tapped into the corner, Alexander Karmanov, the largest player ever drafted. The Sharks picked him in the seventh round on Friday. 7'1", as there's a shot from the right dot from Sarsland. Karam's up and out of play. It is a running clock for our first quarter of this four-quarter game. Faceoff draw will be in the offensive zone. So Jake Gustafson gets things started. Gustafson, 18-year-old from San Jose, played, as we mentioned, at Portland last year. Committed to Colorado College. That's where his dad, John, played. But Jake's a forward. John was a goaltender. As the puck is one up high to the point, Wong shoots in a blocker save by Hassley. Hassley finished up last season playing four games in the ECHL, the Wichita Thunder. Team Teal has it. Veroff will loft it back in to the offensive zone. Pulled in by Wong. Wong, as we noted, a second rounder of the Sharks last year. He'll play college hockey at BU this past season, spent in the OHL. He's got an incredible physical package at 6'6", an outstanding skater. As here comes Team Teal down the left side. And a shot just off frame by Max Heise. Heise off to Denver, originally committed to Michigan State. But he flipped to the Pioneers, and I don't blame him. Another national championship for David Carl and company. As Team Teal controls, they look to break out. 1-0 lead for Team White on the goal by Jake Gustafson earlier in this first quarter. Dancing his way to the net for Team Teal, Giampa, undrafted tryout player in this camp. Controlled by Marlowe of Team Teal, trying to shed a defender. Works back up towards the blue line. Lays it off for Giampa. Tries to skate away from traffic. Lays it along to the near side wall. Karmanov digs it down the boards. Scooped up by Team White. And Team Teal will make a partial change on the fly here as we are nearing six minutes in to this opening quarter. No, we're not playing periods. We're playing quarters. It's a little bit of a unique setup, but you can make the rules up in these type of games. 4-on-4 to start. We'll play some 3-on-3. Have running clock, and then the final 2 minutes of each half. Will be a stop clock scenario. As there's a shot from the right side, Miskey, good save by Hasley as he came over and turned it away with his left pad. Hasley wrapped up his college career last year at Arizona State, but started at Bentley University as the puck has worked all the way back down into the Team White zone. This will be an icing against Team Teal. 13:24 remaining in this opening quarter. We'd like to welcome everybody watching on the Sharks digital platforms and those listening on the Sharks Audio Network. Happy to have you aboard on this July the 2nd, just a couple of days away from the 250th birthday celebration for the United States. 4th of July coming up. Always a fun time of year. Again, you can whet your appetite with a little bit of hockey and then resume your summer. Here comes Heise down the right wing side. Works it down to the corner. Heise had a great season his first year in the WHL this past year in Prince Albert after spending a couple of seasons in the BCHL. Now Nate Miskey has it for Team White deep in his zone end. Miskey spent last year at UMass Lowell. He'll carry the mail through the neutral zone. Chip at right wing side. Muchen working in. Tried to feed off far side for Miskey. Those two could not quite convert. And here comes Team Teal back the other way. There's a shot coming on the right wing side by Wetch. He caught the outside of the post. It's actually Colton Roberts who carried the puck down that right wing side. Good defensive play by Philip Sinn. Sinn played last year a little bit of the DEL over in Germany, signed to an entry-level contract by the Sharks this summer. And now Ryan Lynn, one of the Sharks' three first-round draft picks, works it back to the neutral zone. 11:54 left here in this opening quarter. Live from Texas Arena in San Jose, the home of the San Jose Barracuda, the American Hockey League affiliate of the San Jose Sharks. Here comes Ivar Stenberg, second overall pick, takes it wide left, throws it in front, got tipped in on Hasley, and a good stop in tight by Connor Hasley. As he turns aside, Lynn, who came down pitching from the point and had a point-blank opportunity on the setup from Stenberg. Sharks fans hope that is a connection to be heard for a long, long time in Teal. Off the faceoff, Trotz controlled by Team Teal. Mac Oliphant works it right wing side, and Veroff will feather one into the left corner. Marlowe tries to get inside positioning. Lynn wins that one-on-one battle, works it behind his net. Team White looks to break out. They lead it 1-0. 10:50 left here in this opening half of action. Puck shimmy down to the corner by Andre Gasso. Gasso will make his way off. Lynn, rather, will make his way off. And stepping on for him is Tristan Sarsland, who played a little bit with the Barracuda last year after a four-year career at Clarkson. Team Teal over the line. Veroff works into the corner, wins the battle, pulls the puck back in, protecting along the near side. Veroff lays it down to Nasher, but it's taken away by Brian Nicholas, who's here at Camp Bond, a tryout. Nicholas with good speed through the neutral zone. Carries it left half wall for Team White. Gives off and unable to pull the trigger was David Klee. And it's worked back to the neutral zone. Klee spent last year at North Dakota. He's off to Notre Dame this upcoming year. As the horn sounds, as we conclude quarter number one of this 2026 Sharks Prospect Scrimmage. Nick Nolenberger, happy to have you aboard. So free agency got underway yesterday, and the Sharks were active, to say the least, really bolstering the blue line. They did it not only via free agency, but also via trade, bringing in Darnell Nurse from the Edmonton Oilers in exchange for Zach Sharp and Shakir Mukhamadul. And Sharp, in fact, was on the Team Teal roster because they printed out the rosters yesterday prior to the trade. But the Sharks very active, retooling their back end, which was certainly an area that was thought to be something that Mike Greer and company wanted to shore up. But the really great story of free agency for the Sharks yesterday was the signing of Mason Marchment. As these two teams are playing for the Marchment Cup in honor of Mason's late father, who was a longtime member of the San Jose Sharks. In fact, yesterday when Mason Marchment was talking to the media, he said of all the stops that his dad had in his career, he spent the most time in San Jose and had the most fond memories. So it was really a full circle moment coming back to San Jose, where his dad Brian spent so many years and, of course, was part of the Sharks staff before he tragically passed away a few years ago. And we think of Brian often, but this time of year in particular, because it's an annual trophy that's given out now, the Marchment Cup. So really exciting to have Mason join the Sharks organization. Again, a full circle moment. So almost ready to drop the puck on this second quarter. Again, we remain 4-on-4. We'll play for 8 minutes before they stop the running clock. Nifty little move, working his way in for Team Teal on the back end, but he couldn't tuck it home. Igor Rimashevsky played last year Dynamo in the KHL, has 3 years of experience in the KHL, which is one of the best pro leagues in the world. So still a young player at just 21 years of age, but a lot of pro experience. Igor Rimashevsky, the Sharks drafted in the seventh round back in 2023. 1-0 lead for Team White. The goal from Jake Gustafson back in that opening quarter is still the only goal to this point. Good luck from Miski coming down from the right side, and a good stop from Christian Kirsch, who has now entered the game in as he replaces Connor Hassley. Hirsch won a Memorial Cup this year. Had just an outstanding season with the Kitchener Rangers. And he's off to Quinnipiac this upcoming year. 8:51 left here in this first period, or rather second quarter, but opening half. Coming down the right side, Womack, Oliphant, up high to the point for Sin as Team Teal controls in the offensive zone. They trail 1-0. The pass from Sin back to Oliphant handcuffed him, and it returns to center. Heisey will put it rink wide. Drop pass for Marlowe. He'll gain the line, shoots, and that was Oliphant, rather 91-90, and his shot blocked wide. Mac Oliphant played his college hockey at Holy Cross. The puck pops free in between the circles, taking a whack at it. It was Carson Wetch. That was blocked. Wetch likely to be with the Barracuda this upcoming season. Back right wing side, Oliphant shoots, bouncing puck, and Ravensburg, and he was entered the game for Team White, makes the save and gets the trapper on top of it. As we're under 8 minutes now to go in the second quarter. Nick Nolenberger, happy to have you aboard. 2026 Sharks Prospect Scrimmage live from TechCU Arena in San Jose. So Marlowe will dig in and take the draw for Team Teal against Teddy Mutrin. Mutrin helped the Moncton Wildcats and the QMJHL reach the Quebec Maritimes Hockey League final this year. Had a great postseason. He's off to college hockey next year. Stenberg far side, battling on the half wall. 7:12 left in this second quarter. Team Teal pulls it free. Bearhoff skates behind the trapezoid, behind the net, works it near side for Marlowe. Drifted past him. Bouncing puck in the neutral zone, pulled back in by Ivar Stenberg. Drops for Sarsland, right wing side for Mutrin. Back for Stenberg, right down the gut. Little cutback move. Holt shoots. Oh, he scores! Oh, what deception! Slides it along the ice and beats Kirsch through the five hole. And you see the Stenberg skill on full display. A little shimmy shake cutback move to get around the defender. And then I think Kirsch expected that Stenberg was going to try to elevate that puck, but he just slid it right through the fifle to give Team White, coached by Patrick Marlowe, a 2-0 lead. Back on the way we go. Brendan Hoffman, the Charlotte, North Carolina native, hit the line, but he was stick-checked by Klee, separated from the puck. And we might have our first penalty of this prospect scrimmage. Mutrin and Sarsland pick up the assist. Nope, looks like just maybe an offside. So Stenberg showing off that skill. They made him the second overall pick last Thursday. Stenberg had just an incredible season for a draft-eligible 18-year-old in the SHL. Had historic numbers rivaling the Sedin twins over three decades ago. Stenberg this past season in 43 games with Frölunda at 33 points. Pretty good in a pro league for a teenager. Team Teal over the line. Oliphant's shot pass intended for Heisey is blocked. Picked back up by Oliphant. He'll drop it into the corner. Tap free. Team White trying to break out. Turnover forced. Heisey shoots Ravensburg in the save. Those two battled against one another in the WHL this year. Team White over the line. Controlled by Nicholas. Flicks it to the far side. Picked off Team Teal in the rush back through the neutral zone. Sin's over the line. Philip Sin up that right wing side. Digs it up high to the point. Trying to power his way to the net. for Team Teal. Looked like it was Giappa, and he had to take it away. Team Teal's back over the line. Left wing side, Verhoff opens up, back skates to the end line. And it's taken away by Team White, but it drifts to the point. Colton Roberts has it. Tried to tightrope the blue line, but Gallant cut his angle off, and that forces the puck back to the neutral zone. 2-0 lead for Team White. They've got goals from Gustafson and Stenberg. Good chance down the left wing side for Carson Wetch. Turned aside Ravensbergen. And back in transition, it's carried by Team White, a fluttering backhander. Scooped up by Kirsch. He'll drop it to continue play. Garmanoff, hard to miss him. All 7 foot one, gave the puck away, and Team White is back up the surface. Gallant over the line, top left circle, seems a pass to the net, dribble just right of goaltender Kirsch. Now a wrister from the right dot is off the outside of the post. Miskey's bid just off frame. Now Mutrin to the near side for Miskey, and a good stick check as it's forced back to center by Team Teal. And here comes Marlowe. Marlowe down the left wing side. Pulls up at the end line. Landon Marlowe into the corner. Controlled by Team Teal. Twisted near side for Verhoff. Dances to the net. Shoots. Save made by Ravensbergen. Verhoff with a nifty move. He'll work it near side. Callio swung it wide, back up out of the point for Verhoff. Gave it from Marlowe, couldn't field the pass. Stenberg takes it back for Team White. And both teams will make a change on the fly here with 2:10 left in this first half. Live from Texi Arena in San Jose. Team White led by Patrick Marlowe up 2-0 on goals from Jake Gustafson and Ivar Stenberg. Battle on the end wall. Now it comes free to the near side. Tracked down by Team White. Banked up the boards back to the neutral zone. Sarsland controls. He'll return it back into his own third. 1:35 left here in this first half. Team White over the line, but they lose it. Sin banks it back up the wall. Team Teal will carry from right to left. They're over the line. Pass to the near side for Sin joining the rush. Down low for Hoffman using his big 6'4" frame to protect the puck. Tries to swing it for Roberts coming down for the point. Never got to him, but recovered by Team Teal. They trail 2-0. 1:05 left here in the first half. Shot on Ravensburg and kicked out with a big right pad. And it's returned back to center. We'll send it back to Brody Brazil during the halftime. Is he'll have intermission coverage. Live here from TechCU Arena. Joe Wilde, assistant GM of the Sharks, GM of the Barracuda, will join him during the halftime show. Nifty little move taking to the net was Gustafson. He lost the handle right at the final moment. And now Wetch will swing it along. 30 seconds to go in the first half. Played right wing side, busting in. Ravensbergen makes the save. Giappa, who lost the handle at the final moment. Now numbers for Team White, a 3-on-1. Nicholas, left wing side, he plays it, trying to feed it back to Wong. Was Brasington and never got to him. Now Team Teal back the other way. And they couldn't quite connect on an odd man rush. Miskey scoops it up, and that will all but do it. Buzzer beating opportunity for Team Teal, but the horn will sound. So through a half, it is Team White 2, Team Teal nothing on goals from Jake Gustafson, the hometown boy. He gets the first goal. And Ivar Stenberg, the Sharks' top pick, he gets the second goal for Team Teal as Team Marlowe has a 2-0 lead after one. Both teams are going to make their way down the tunnel. And we will send it back to Brody Brazil, who's got our intermission coverage. Brody, take it away.
3: Presentation.
1: See arena. Team Thornton.
3: Yes. Down two nothing. But our boys are looking good.
1: Hey, happy birthday, Joe Thornton, by the way.
3: Thank you.
1: 42?
3: Yes.
1: Something like that.
3: Close.
1: It is so great to have you here, not only on your birthday, but for development camp and the prospect scrimmage. Tell me what you've seen so far in the last couple of days, and especially from the newest Sharks that were just drafted.
3: Yeah, just some really, we added some size. We added a really, some really good skill. So it just we added a little bit of everything this draft. So I think Mike and his team, and I think the whole organization is real pleased with the draft.
1: I want to start with a guy who had a shot on goal and also just blocked a shot. You know who I'm talking about.
3: Yes.
1: Karmanov, who you were pumping up yesterday at practice. 7-1. He's got like a 70-inch stick, something like that. I stood next to him.
3: I'm a fan of him already.
1: I know.
3: He's a big man. He can move. He obviously he looks good today, so I'll be cheering for him. And but at 7-1, you know, for him just to be able to skate and compete with these guys, his coordination's off the charts, and I'm just excited to see him grow.
1: What's Ivar Stenberg like? And I don't know if you remember all the days of you being 18 years old, but for him, it's so much, right? He's 9 hours away from his family. He's 5,000 miles away from his family. At the same time, though, he looks so ready for this.
3: Oh, yeah.
1: Obviously scored a goal here, too.
3: Yeah, he's been playing with men for a long time, and you can just see his skill as soon as he steps on the ice, just his skating, just you know, the way he just positions himself. He's just he's going to be an unbelievable player in the future, and we're excited to have him as a Shark.
1: I know you'll never get into broadcasting. Hold that up a little bit closer.
3: Yeah, sorry.
1: You're no Dan Boyle.
3: No, I'm not. No.
1: Hey, I want to talk about two players that have a little bit of a closer connection here, and Jake Gustafson scored the first goal there on the breakaway, and his dad has worked for the Sharks for a long time.
3: Yeah, we're all thrilled. He's a junior
1: cool
3: Shark. Yeah, he was a junior Shark. I remember watching him play for a bunch of years, and we're just so proud of Jake and the whole Gustafson family. We're just so thrilled for him. And Jake, he looks great out there.
1: Yeah.
3: I get to cheer for all the boys. It's great.
1: And, you know, especially on draft day, too, when you don't know who's going to get selected when, where, there's a lot of variables. And I told him, look, you could have got drafted by another team and been super happy. But the fact that when you came up, the Sharks were ready for you.
3: Yeah.
1: It's amazing.
3: It really is. And now he grew through the whole minor hockey system in San Jose. And it's a great story. And we'll be cheering for all the Gustafsons.
1: The other one is Mason Marchment, who the Sharks signed yesterday to a 5-year contract.
3: Yeah.
1: So here I am. As soon as I find out the info, I'm going back on all of his history, right? And there's one interview when he was with Seattle. He said, growing up, Joe Thornton, my favorite player, right? So cool, right? And I'm wondering what you remember. We'll talk about Brian in a second, but what you remember from young Mason Marchment, because he was around you.
3: Oh, yeah. I remember a development camp, and I remember I got to play with him down in Florida, so we were teammates as well.
1: Right.
3: So, I've known the Marchments for a long time, and for him to come back and play here in San Jose where his dad was, and he has so many friends out here, it's a great story as well.
1: They got to break this habit. I keep calling Mike Greerzy.
3: Yeah.
1: I feel like he deserves a
3: He does. Yeah, you're right.
1: As a GM. But Mike Greer got to play with Brian Marchment in Edmonton for 3 years. And obviously, Marchment here is a coach, a scout, and all that. It's just such a sentimental signing. And I can't wait. He's a good player.
3: Oh, he's a great player.
1: Like there's even more
3: Mason's just a great player. He's a fantastic young man, great family. And obviously, Brian was just an unbelievable man. And we miss him every day, and we think about him every day. But just for him to come back, and it's I talked to him yesterday. We FaceTime, and he was excited. I was excited. So he's going to come out here in the next couple of weeks and see what San Jose's like now.
1: Awesome.
3: Like now,
1: yeah. As an NHLer, what's development camp like? I mean, you as somebody who's Hall of Famer, done it all, seen it all. What are you trying to help instill in these kids here for a couple?
3: No, really, just enjoy themselves. They get a chance to bunk with another guy they don't know, so just get to know one another, still familiar with their games because they're going to grow up with these guys and they're going to play a lot of years with each other. So get familiar with each other's personalities. You know, do they got brothers and sisters? Just kind of, it's hockey, but it's also relate with one another.
1: Jacob Trouba and Darnell Nurse, two big signings yesterday. And they're of the age where I think they played against Trouba.
4: Yeah.
1: Nurse maybe a little bit, just crossing over there. It's a lot for the Sharks to take on yesterday and make some big
3: moves. Oh, it was great, yeah.
1: I think we went after a little bit of personality.
3: We're all thrilled, you know. Two big D-men, aggressive D-men. So, just Mike did a great job. What can I say? Mike did a great job with the draft, with the free agency. So we're excited where next year is going to bring us.
1: Thank you for being Macklin's landlord.
3: Thank you, Brody.
1: But I know you did well.
3: And we'll see everybody in September. Looking forward to it.
1: Joe Thornton, great to have you here on the live stream as well. Eventually get it back to Nick Nolenberger upstairs for the call. Thanks, buddy.

0: Welcome back inside Texas Arena. We're almost ready to drop the puck on the second half of the Sharks 2026 prospect scrimmage. Nick Nolenberger, happy to have you alongside on this July the 2nd. We're still in the morning, an early puck drop. This game's going to go quick. It's not even noon yet, and we're already halfway through. Big thank you to Joe Will for joining Brody Brazil during the intermission. Great guests on tap throughout the broadcast as part of our pregame coverage. Great way to whet our appetite here in summer months with development camp. It all happened so rapidly. The Stanley Cup champion is crowned. The Calder Cup champion is crowned. Then you've got the draft. Players come in right after the draft for development camp. You've got free agency. And then things quiet up a bit before rookie camp starts in the fall. And, of course, the Sharks will be hosting the rookie face-off this upcoming year. That's what it's been called in the past. We'll see if they end up changing the name this year. They've got additional teams expected to be part of it. It's been the Golden State Showcase, the Golden State Rookie Face-Off in the past. Always a fun way to get the hockey season started before training camp. So Team Teal will move from right to left once again. Team White again moving from left to right in between the pipes to our left. Is Braden Noling. Brady Noling played at the U.S. National Program this year. Set to play in Saginaw this upcoming year with the Spirit, and then is off to BU. Connor Hasley in the nets to our right. The 25-year-old puck is down and run away in the second half. Team White guided by Patrick Marleau. Team Teal coached by Joe Thornton. So Team White will carry it to the neutral zone. Skated up the right side and over the line. Stenberg scored one of two Team White goals in that first half. Works it far side for Haoxi Wong. Wong using his big frame to try to protect the puck, but he was outnumbered. Heisey will work it along for Carson Wetch. Team Teal over the line. Wetch working in. He lost the handle at the final moment. Off the right pad of Noling, and it's worked back to the neutral zone. So Keaton Fairhoff has the puck for Team Teal. Drops it for Rimashevsky, who carries it to the red line, left wing side for Fairhoff. Fairhoff pulls the puck in, being defended by Ryan Lynn, who works him to the end wall, into the trapezoid. Fairhoff has the puck. The second half, 3-on-3, so things open up a bit. We'll see if the offense can get kick-started a little bit. And characteristically, low scoring in that first half, just two combined goals, both off the stick of Team White. Lynn's got the puck, seam pass in tight, unable to pull the trigger. It was Brian Nicholas. Nicholas was skated back to his own defensive blue line, but he gave the puck away to Rimashevsky. Twists one along, off target pass, bounces back to the neutral zone. And now Marleau has the puck for Team Teal, and he'll skate it back deep in his own end. Landon Marleau spent a little bit last year in the OHL with Kingston. Expected to be back with the Frontenacs this year. Marleau, left wing side, into the corner, trying to stick handle away from some pressure. Now works it for Giampa, and he gave it away. And here comes Team White. They might have numbers if they hurry. Miski in tight. Shot and a goal. Right through the 5-0. Beautiful finish. Team White extends its lead. It's David Klee who finds the back of the net to extend his club's advantage. So Team White has a 3-0 lead now by goals from Jake Gustafson, Ivar Stenberg, and now David Klee, seventh round pick of the Sharks in 23. Klee off to Notre Dame next season. Played this past year at North Dakota along with Keaton Fairhoff. So Team White with the first goal in the second half, and they've got the 3-0 lead. So back on away we go. White over the line again. Stick stop by Hasley. That's a good save. Lopez coming down the left wing side to pull the trigger for a team. White was Gasso, and Astley had to be sharp. Gasso has the puck back in his own zone. 26 and White signed a two-year entry-level contract yesterday. A Boston draft pick, rights acquired by the Sharks this summer. In tight, Nutrient's shot attempt turned away by Hassley, and now a breakaway. Here comes Carson Wentz, shoots and scores. Finally, Team Teal is on the board as Carson Wentz makes no mistake on the breakaway. Wetch, 22 goals last year at Kelowna with the Rockets. Served as Kelowna's captain at 72 points. Third round pick of the Sharks in 2024. Has a little bit of sandpaper to his game, but he showed off a great shot there on the breakaway going upstairs. Nowling to get Team Teal on the board. 3-1 lead now. Team White leading. White looking to break out. 3-on-3. So things have opened up a little bit. Hoffman trying to use his frame to protect. Now a chance for Team White out of thin air and overhandling the puck as he worked in on net was Nicholas. And now a chance for Heise. Breakaway shoots and scores. So just like that, a couple of breakaway goals for Team Teal as Max Heise on the breakaway gets Team Teal within a goal. So Heise on the board after the goal from Wetch. And it's now a 3-2 Team White lead, but two unanswered from Team Teal. Oliphant, right wing side, he'll play it for Klee, shoots and put it high and wide. Klee with Team White's last goal, and right now it's a difference-making goal as they lead it 3-2. Karmanoff with the puck in his own third, skates it over the red line. Karmanoff takes a bump in the corner. Now it's whipped in front, but it drifts past everybody and all the way back in to the Team Teal zone. Second half, third quarter, it's a 3-2 lead for Team White, led by Patrick Marleau, but the last two goals coming off Team Teal skaters in Wetch and Heise. Angle shot, that's shrugged away by Noling, and an outlet pass up the right wing side. Here comes Gallant for Team White, but a good stick check by the big fella Alexander Karmanoff. Now it's hoisted along. Another breakaway for Team Teal as Rimashevsky fires it wide. Gallant stood up as he tried to dance his way through. Oliphant throwing the body. Work back into the Team White zone. White leads it by a score of 3-2. Brian Lynn tripped up. No call on the play. No penalties called to this point. Lynn's going to skate it and hand off left wing side for Muchin. Pulls up atop the left circle for Team White. Stick check.
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1: Played it. Intended for Roberts. Soft the stick of Nicholas and back in to the team teal third of the ice. So Wilmer Calio, a tryout player, had his pocket picked by Stenberg. Sweet on Finn Crime. Now a shot from Klee from the high slot that's blocked into the corner. Klee is the last team white goal. It's a difference-making goal. Now an angle shot from just above the goal line is wide. And it rims all the way back into the team white zone. They lead it 3-2. Nearing the halfway point of this second half. Over the line, team white. Klee shot. Kicked out. Oh, what a great save by Hasley. Full extension. He pulls it in for the whistle. As the crowd shows its appreciation for that effort. Outstanding save from Connor Hasley on the point blank putback. Stenberg leading the rush, thrown on net in the backhand chance from in tight. Sarsland the opportunity, and Astley with a brilliant right pad save, full extension on his belly to keep it out. Team White wins the draw. Stenberg seat pass. Sarsland gets another chance on the one-timer, and once again Astley over to make the save. A couple of dandies from Connor Astley. So the face-off draw will stay in the team white zone, a team teal zone, rather. They trail 3-2. White wins the draw. Up top left point for Sarsland. Sarsland peeling away from pressure. Works middle ice, and he wires it upstairs, and that's gloved down by Hasley. Three straight saves for Hasley. And Tristan Sarsland. So playing 3-on-3 in the second half. Off the face-off draw, that'll cue the horn. So we are three through three quarters. Not playing traditional three periods. We've got four quarters instead. So the horn sounds. We had a quick dry scrape. 3-2 lead for Team White. They scored the first three goals of the game. Jake Gustafson got things started way back in the first quarter. Then Ivar Stenberg fouled the back of the net. Before David Klee made it 3-0, but now two unanswered goals from Team White. A couple of quick breakaway goals. Carson Wetch and then Max Hasey finding the back of the net for Team Teal, and that is where we stand. If the game is tied after four quarters, we will go to a shootout. Winner of this game will be awarded the Brian Marchman Cup. And showing Jumbo Joe on the big screen, celebrating his 47th birthday here on this July 2nd. Happy birthday, Jumbo. Looks like he could still play. What an opportunity for all these young players. And it goes beyond the two coaches and Marlo and Thornton, but you can start there with the type of experience and the wealth of knowledge those two possess to be able to bestow it on the young prospects for the Sharks. But go down the list of all the coaches. Tommy Wingles on the bench along with Joe Thornton. Lucas Spisa on the bench with Patrick Marleau. There are tons of development coaches as part of this development camp. And off the faceoff draws, we kick off this final quarter. It's one back to Ravensburg. And so they do change the goaltenders again. Joshua Ravensburg in the nets to our left for Team White. Christian Kirsch

0: in between the pipes to our right for Team Teal. Look at the goaltenders in this camp, all the drafted ones at least. Brady Noling, 6'5". Joshua Ravensbergen, 6'5". Christian Kirchy, 6'4". As here come Team White and putting it upstairs. A beautiful finish. Andre Gasson tickling the twine under the bar. Gives Team White back its two-goal lead. They lead it 4-2. Gasson had 6 goals last year, 23 games with Boston College. He's from Southern California. Played with Will Smith at BC, but he's from Los Angeles. Played for the LA Junior Kings. And we see it time and time again. California products representing throughout these development camps and into the NHL. The growth of the game just continues to expand. So 4-2 lead for Team White. Mutrin slides between his legs in the backhand. Feeds along near side Gallant. Gallant back for Mutrin. In tight. Trying to dance around Kirsch on the backhand. Still controlling. Mutrin leaves it now for Gallant to the right. Dot working middle ice. Turns. Fires. It's turned away by Kirsch. Now up the far side wall. Gallant's got it again in front. And it caught Kirsch and out of play into the protective mesh. And that'll stop play. Richard Gallant last year at Harvard. First season with the Crimson. 18 points, 8 goals, 10 assists. Gallant selected by the Sharks in the 7th round in 2025. Off the draw, Wong trying to seam a backhander off the skate of a Team Teal member, and Team Teal looks to break out. They trail 4-2 in the final quarter of this Sharks prospect scrimmage. We'd like to thank everybody joining us on the Sharks Audio Network and those watching on the Sharks digital platforms. Great to have you aboard on this July the 2nd. Conclusion of development camp. Great way to wrap things up. Offside is Team White. That'll stop play. Throughout these development camps, emphasized to the players, this is strictly a learning opportunity. You're not going to make the big club in development camp, but these guys are as competitive as one could imagine. There's a reason why they've made it this far. Hard to turn it off. And you've got to imagine guys want to make a good impression. Nicholas working in. Speaking of trying to make a good impression, a tryout player nearly undressed Kirsch, but it's turned away. Here comes Team Teal back in transition. The bouncing puck over the stick of Rimashevsky. Team Teal has it in the zone. Wetch trying to get icy, and it just skipped over his blade. Now Wong digs it back for Stenberg. Stenberg's pocket pick, Ticey. He'll leave it for Hoffman. His bid blocked. Brendan Hoffman skates it to the far side. Hoffman up top for Ticey. Now for Sin. Return back to Ticey. Team Teal controlling. Ticey dancing his way into Ravensburg and reaching out with the right pad. Makes the save and then gets the trapper on top of it for the whistle. 6 minutes to go as the clock is running here in this final quarter. It's a 4-2 lead for Team White. So the draw to the right side of Joshua Ravensbergen had an outstanding season. Did Ravensbergen this year in Prince George with the Cougars. WHL's top goaltender, the Dell Wilson Trophy Award winner. Committed to Michigan State, and when asked, were you influenced by Ryan Miller, a Spartan alum, as the headman feed for Lynn just a hair offside. So Lynn's breakaway bid is halted. And Ravensbergen didn't go that far to say that Ryan Miller is part of the Sharks organization and a Michigan State alum, really influenced his choice, but certainly leaned on Miller for some advice and his experience. Off the faceoff draw, pulled in by Team White, and they will skate it out of the zone. Taken away by Verhoff. He'll whip it near side. 4-2 lead for Team White. Live from Texas Arena, under 5 to go in this final quarter. Heisey up the right wing side. He's got a goal. This has got to be the lowest scoring development camp scrimmage we've had. Now a headband feed out of the reach of Gasseau, or he would have been off to the races. Kirsch rims it around the wall near his sideboards. Verhoff throws a little check on Klee, who has Team White's third goal up top for Miske. Team White leads by a score 4-2, 4:14 left here. In this final quarter, Gasseau's shot gloved down by Kirsch. He'll drop it, and that'll continue play. Christian Kirsch, a native of Switzerland, drafted by the Sharks in the fourth round in 2024. They've taken some swings on goaltenders. None bigger than Ravensburg into the first round last year. First time the Sharks had ever drafted a goalie in the opening round. So they've added depth really at all positions, including the goalie position. 3:35 left here in this final quarter. Team Teal is over the line down the right wing side. Sin took it to the net, and Ravensbergen says not so fast. Gets the glove on top of it and holds on. 3:19 left here in this fourth quarter. So the face-off draw will be to the right side of goaltender Joshua Ravensbergen. Picked up by T-Till in its own zone. Chiampa lost it, ripped on net by Jake Gustafson, who scored way back in the opening quarter. Now Team Teal back the other way on a 2-on-2. We're going to get our first penalty of the game. Comes in the final 3 minutes of action. As there goes Kirsch for the extra attacker. Up high for Giampa, right wing side. It's played, so 4-on-3 with the extra attacker. Team Teal trailing by a score of 4-2. Near wing, Giampa holding, tried to seam a far post pass, picked off, and it's touched down by Team White. Hooking is the call. And we will have a penalty shot. No power plays in the prospect scrimmage. Instead, a penalty shot, so we'll see who ends up being the selected shooter. And it's not just a penalty shot, it's a race. So once the puck is picked up, it's a race behind. There's a shot and a goal. Giampa with the shooter, and he beats Ravensbergen. Blocker's side, rather glove side, low along the ice inside the post. And Team Teal is within a goal as Giampa finds the back of the net on the first penalty called in this game. Mateo Giampa, undrafted tryout player, played last year at Miami of Ohio, his second season. 24 points, 12 goals, 12 assists. As there goes Kirsch now for the extra attacker. Team Teal pushing to tie the score. They trail 4-3. They're over the line. Heisey down the right flank. Pulls up at the goal line. Defended by Sarsland. Works it up high to the point. Sin back for Heisey. In tight, Ravensbergen poking at it. Wetch pulls it in. Back for Heisey. Up top for Sin. Sin, a left shooting defenseman. Now for Heisey. Back for Sin. Return to Heisey. Net empty to our right. Heisey shoots. Save made. Ravensbergen. Loose puck. Fire just wide. Great look for Team Teal to tie it, but they couldn't square it up at four apiece. They still have time. 1:18 left here in the fourth quarter. Heisey gives off. One-timer wedge. It looked off target. Was blocked nonetheless and hoisted back to center. Team Teal back over the line. Wetch. It'll give and go. Minutes to go in this final quarter. Down low. Heisey to the far side. One-timer muffed. Picked up by Mutrin. Galloping out of the defensive zone. Mutrin to the empty net. And Wetch came back and chipped it over the cage. But they're going to count the goal anyway on the breakaway. Wetch disagrees. Great effort from Mutrin. Great effort from Wetch. As Team White extends its lead to 5-3. Wetch didn't like the call. There could have been maybe three or four penalties called. Any contact on the stick around the hands is going to be called. And because you've got a player skating to the net on a breakaway with an empty net, it is deemed a good goal. So a 5-3 lead now for Team White. There goes Christian Kirsch. At least he thought about it. He's got to retreat back into the net as Team White controls. Klee had it taken away, and now there goes Christian Kirsch. Team Teal has it. They're over the line, right wing side. Little seam pass, inside backhander, shoveled wide. Great look by Rimashevsky, but he just couldn't tuck it inside the far post. Back to Rimashevsky, top of the umbrella. Seam pass near side. Good stick. Recover, though, by Team Teal. Hurried far side, skipped off the yellow. Veroff overskated it. He was outnumbered. Klee and Stenberg pulled back in by Team Teal, but they're going to run out of time. And that'll do it. Team White is the 2026 Marchment Cup winners. As Joshua Ravensbergen is celebrated upon in his net. And that concludes what was a fun morning here at TechCU Arena. Team White, guided by Patrick Marlow, defeats Team Teal, coached by Joe Thornton, by a final score of 5-3. There's no losers when everybody's wearing teal. Great showcase from these prospects. Fun way to conclude development camp. Players will start to return to their off-season hubs the next couple of days and resume their off-season training before returning in the fall for the upcoming season. Both teams are their respective blue lines. The carpet has been rolled onto the ice. Patrick Marlow, coach of Team White, has the Marchment Cup in hand. Of course, the trophy named after the late Brian Marchment. And in a full circle moment, his son Mason was inked to a big deal by the Sharks yesterday. Center ice photo between the two coaches, Marlow and Thornton. And over to receive the trophy is Mason Klee. I think Klee's going to be our MVP award winner with a game-winning goal. Klee hoists the trophy above his head. Don't think it quite weighs as much as the Stanley Cup, but a sweet way for Team White to wrap this up. Stenberg with a beauty. Scored the second goal for Team White. Klee with a goal. Jake Gustafson, the San Jose native, got things started. Team White never trailed. Team Teal made it interesting down the stretch, but ultimately Team White held on for the victory. There's Stenberg. He has the trophy in tow. Ivar Stenberg, second overall pick of the Sharks last week in Buffalo. Back-to-back years in which the Sharks had the second overall pick. Third straight year which they picked in the top two. Of course, they had three number one choices this year. One of those being Ryan Lynn, who just lifted the trophy. And it looks like the team's going to huddle up now for a winning photo before both teams come together to wrap this game up. A huge thank you to everybody who tuned in, whether you're watching the Sharks digital platforms or listened on the Sharks Audio Network. Great to bring it to you. Great job by the wonderful Brody Brazil, bringing you pregame and intermission content as both teams are now huddled up here to get one final photo before we put a bow on the 2026 Sharks prospect scrimmage. Team White, coached by Patrick Marlow, are our winners. But both teams coming together. A great couple of days of development. A great chance for the 2026 draft class to get its first taste of the facilities in the city and the coaching staff as they join the Sharks family. a lot to be excited about, to say the least, when it comes to the San Jose Sharks organization. We saw a lot of their young talent on full display here this afternoon. The Marchment Cup winners, Team White, guided by Patrick Marleau, a final score of 5-3. Again, a big thank you to the great Brody Brazil and all of our guests. Randy Hahn joining the pregame coverage. Joe Will, the assistant GM for the Sharks, GM of the Barracuda, and the great Tommy Wingles, Sharks alumni and now development coach, for joining our programming as well. That'll do it for our broadcast coverage for the entire San Jose Sharks organization. I'm Nick Nolenberger saying thanks for joining us for the 2026 Sharks Prospect Scrimmage. We'll talk to you all in the fall.
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5: Good afternoon, wherever you're watching around the world. Welcome to The Tank. It is 2026 NHL Draft Day. We are 15 minutes away from that starting. I promise we are going to spend every last of those 15 minutes discussing your favorite team, the San Jose Sharks. Brody Brazil with Ted Ramey and Dan Rusinowski of the Sharks Audio Network. They'll have an audio stream the entire NHL Draft, but we're going to set you up here, kind of pre-gaming it beforehand. This day does have a game day feel at The Tank. Dan, this is an important day, but this is a different day because of that William Eklund trade several days ago. It gives the Sharks an additional first-round pick and maybe kind of clouds the air of who the Sharks will go with their number two overall pick.
6: Well, it certainly has contributed, Brody, to the major speculation that has gone on around the NHL these last couple of days because basically William Eklund was not on Mike Greer's list to be traded, but he got an opportunity that he couldn't resist. Obviously, it's a great opportunity for William to be reunited with Fabian Zetterlund in Ottawa. The Sharks get the 9th overall pick. They've got the 27th overall pick. And lots of maneuverability and possibilities that could potentially be happening as early as maybe 15 minutes from now. You never know, right, Ted?
7: Right. It should be pretty fun. I like the fact that the Sharks thought they were going to be around the 9, right. Ended up with the 2,
8: and
7: now we're back at the 9 and have the 27. Right. A lot of options here for San Jose in this draft, which makes it so fun.
8: 3 first-round draft picks. It has happened before, and it has happened in recent years. Certainly doesn't happen every year or to a team like the San Jose Sharks. So, Ruzy, Toronto, they get to go first. They've got to pick Gavin McKenna, right? The pressure is too significant on that player, that market. They've got a new front office. They can't go any different way than McKenna at number one, right?
6: It's not expected that they're going to do anything different. McKenna has been rated the number one prospect throughout the course of this draft. The question, I think, for the Maple Leafs is how does it fit for their overall plan, whatever they want to do with their changes in management now? And you have to also throw in the fact that Matt Sundin, who's kind of running the operation there, is from Sweden.
8: Right.
6: And, of course, Ivar Stenberg is from Sweden.
8: Also from Sweden.
6: And in a similar way to Milan Mihalik back all those years ago, back in 2003, he is very NHL-ready right now. And so the question is, what do the Maple Leafs want to do? I think, though, that what you're alluding to is that if the Maple Leafs don't draft McKenna,
8: seriously?
6: Boy, just tune in tomorrow and for the next couple of weeks on Toronto media, because it'll be spectacular.
8: Steve Dangle's going to go crazy, Ted.
7: Crazy is one word for it.
8: It's already crazy. Crazier.
7: I have a feeling of expect the unexpected with Toronto just because when everyone says, oh, it's a guarantee, that's when I start to feel that I should feel any way but that way. Because they are under new management. Everything is changing right now. We don't know who they are as a franchise fully right now, so we've got to get to learn them.
8: This is more of the safe pick to go with Gavin McKenna. The consensus number one. We'll see if they do it. So that means the Sharks are obviously down at number two. The front runners everybody's talking about are Ivar Stenberg, Chase Reed, and Caleb Malhotra, son of former Shark Manny Malhotra. Two of those players with Reed and Malhotra, they have commitments. Reed's going to go to Michigan State. Malhotra's going to BU. Stenberg could be in the NHL as soon as this upcoming season. Is there a preference by the Sharks by next year, by age, by position? Which way do you think San Jose leans?
6: Well, as we talked about with Mike Greer in the interview, which we'll hear on the Sharks Audio Network later in the show, he basically talked about the idea of being totally focused on getting the best player available.
9: The Sharks, a personal holiday as a Canadian yesterday for me, and then I get to celebrate another holiday on the 4th of July, the World Cup. What a time to be alive, and what a time to be a Sharks fan right now as we get ready to see all these players.
10: The draft, free agency, development camp, and then today, the prospect scrimmage. And Randy, let's start with Ivar Stenberg, who is here in town, who was drafted second overall by the Sharks. We didn't know that at the end of last season, that there would be a second overall pick, and then it would be Stenberg. I've seen him. He looks great. He's quick. And a lot of people, I think, even internally here, are expecting him to be a San Jose Shark next season. That's
9: well,
10: a big jump.
9: By all accounts, he's NHL ready. So, you have to take the word for the people that watch him carefully. And I'm not one of those that have, dive deep into the video library of Ivar Stenberg up to this point. But by all accounts, he's NHL ready. And the Sharks, I think, are a much deeper team at forward now with the addition of Ivar and other deals that were made. I think, if you're honest, the Sharks were probably a 1.5 line team at forward last year. Now they might be a 2.5 line to 3 line team deep. And as we know, it takes four lines to be a Stanley Cup team, and the Sharks are getting closer to that.
10: The combos are fun to play with already, and we haven't even done training camp yet. Keaton Verhoef and Ryan Lynn, both the second other first round picks, both defensemen selected at 9 and 21 overall. And that's what a lot of people were hoping, that San Jose would go the defensive route. The pipeline is thick with forwards, but obviously Mike Greer and company going on the defensive side with their second two picks. They also have looked good so far.
9: Yes, they have. And of course, other developmental defensemen, Luca Cagnoni, Eric Pohlkamp, so much hope for these players as well. It seemed to me going into draft day that the Sharks somehow were going to come out of the first round a deeper defensive team. They didn't use that second overall pick, which we thought might be the case. They didn't have to, and they very much were a deeper defensive prospect team coming out of the first round and beyond.
10: Not bad when your draft rating is an A++ by ESPN.
9: Yeah,
10: I didn't know they did that.
9: No, I didn't either. Like, A+ would have been good for me in grade 5 in Edmonton growing up. I never had one. An A++, forget about it.
11: Brady Noling, the goalie, Jake Gustafson, and Alex Carmona up. 7-1, Alex Carmona, who I got to meet and take a photo of the other day. They round out the draft class. So we go from the draft class to free agency, and yesterday, Randy, was crazy. Let's just start with Jacob Trouba. The Sharks' blue line needed some not only bodies, but a little bit of an overhaul from last year. This is somebody who's a veteran presence. He's been a captain in New York, and he's more of the stay-at-home variety. And actually, that's what San Jose needs. Don't cause the problems defensively that your forwards need to outscore those problems.
9: Exactly. He adds predictability to the Sharks' blue line, but more than anything, the Sharks come out of yesterday being a much more difficult team to play against. And Jacob Trouba, along with Darnell Nurse, who I knew you want to touch on as well, make that back end so much more difficult for other teams because of the size, because of the physical attributes that Jacob Trouba. I mean, if you're gonna mess around and try and go after Macklin or Will or Ivar, you might get Trouba on your next shift.
11: Right.
9: So you better beware. We know what Jacob Trouba can do to opponents. Tremendous physical presence and brings a veteran presence to that Sharks blue line. And most importantly, as a collective group, the hope is a more predictable defense in front of Yaroslav Askarov as he continues to develop as the Sharks' number one goalie.
11: It's going to make the goalies better, too, to have that blue line. And so Trouba, with playoff experience, I mean, literally as recently as a couple months ago, when Anaheim defeated and bounced the Edmonton Oilers, which brings us to Darnell Nurse. So if you don't get Trouba, Darnell Nurse physically is going to take care of some of these opponents. A heavy physical, steady presence on the blue line. And look, I know what's happened with him at Edmonton, and that's a crazy market, and there's a lot of dissecting of things up there. I think the clean slate, we've seen what happens for players when they get a clean slate like this.
9: Yeah, hey, the bottom line is, it wasn't Darnell Nurse's fault that the Edmonton Oilers
11: didn't win the cup.
9: Gave him a $9 million plus contract.
11: Yeah.
9: That was a decision they made. And in a market like that, which is such a microscope on every player, including Connor McDavid, Darnell Nurse was right under that microscope. And the Oilers, obviously, in order to try and make more moves, had to get out from underneath his contract. Hey, look how far we have come as a fan market here in the Bay Area, that the number one topic coming out of yesterday was salary retention by the Sharks. So, and that won't be so much an issue as the cap continues to go up. This will look fine. And I think Darnell Nurse probably will benefit from being out from under that microscope and just get a chance to breathe and play. I talked to Drew Menda on the drive in, and he's very close with Darnell Nurse.
11: Yeah.
9: Spoke with Darnell yesterday, and Darnell is so excited to be here. I know there was a lot of speculation that he wanted to play in the Eastern Conference. That didn't work out, but he is pumped to be here.
11: He waived his no-trade clause to come here. And he's going to talk about that in a second. By the way, do you think Drew is watching our live stream right now?
9: Drew watches everything that I'm involved with, and a lot of things that you do.
11: He'll say he's not, but I know he is.
9: Oh, yeah.
11: Randy, it's so good to be with you. We're going to bring in Tommy Wingles in just a second. But first, to that point of Darnell Nurse and some of the other players who came over to the Sharks yesterday, here's what they said about the narrative changing about this San Jose team and why all of a sudden all of them are excited to sign now with the San Jose Sharks.
12: You see it today. I think everyone's really excited about where they were today. Because I mean, a bunch of people signed there. It's becoming a hot commodity to be a San Jose Shark. I mean, they have so many great players, so many great young players. And I mean, watching Celebrini play, especially the Olympics, he's pretty unbelievable. So I'm really excited to be able to meet him and talk to him. I know my one of my best buddies, Shifley, played with him at the World Championships, and really, really love playing with him.
13: Yeah, no, it's I think like as the time goes on, thoughts and feelings kind of evolve as well. You look at the full picture of the league and the full picture of the players. Obviously, I had the opportunity to play with Diggy and Mac at the World Championships, and they're brought amazing personalities and a lot of fun to rank. But at the same time, their compete level and a lot of the a lot of the nuances that they had to get them off. They're such high skilled players, but you could tell that they were hungry and excited to play each and every day. And I was for me, if I wanted to change and go somewhere else, I wanted to go somewhere. It was exciting to play and add to the group. So I think meeting those guys and hearing some stories about the locker room and the team, and obviously playing against the team and seeing the promise that they have, it all shook out in the end. An exciting place to go.
14: Yeah, it's really hard to explain. I've had just chills, throughout the day, multiple times, just remembering stuff, from childhood, growing up there, going to the rink with my dad, and just so many good memories. So, it's just going to be awesome to get back down there, get to work.
15: Yeah, for me, I think that was probably one of the most important things. You want a team that you feel like you can grow with and make an impact and help these young guys, and but the more you help them, the quicker you help them, the faster the team grows and gets to that contention window. And I think doing it, there's obviously a right way to do it and a wrong way to do it, and the patience and letting the guys grow, but also pushing guys and being there for guys and trying to help them grow faster, I think is important. And I think that's getting to where everybody wants to be, is on a contending team. And I think we have a good opportunity in San Jose to do that.
16: Okay, welcome back. And by popular demand, former Shark and current member of the front office. What do you call it? Hockey operations? Player development? I don't know. Your exact title is probably, you do so much more than your exact title. Good to have Tommy Wingles here. So development camp has been going on. The prospect scrimmage is kind of the culmination of that. What's the purpose of holding development camp like the Sharks do?
11: Well, it's a couple of things. I think one, get to know the kids.
17: You draft them, you work with these kids throughout the year, but to get them all together in a group setting where we can spend time with them, they can spend time with each other. The guys that have been here before, you can really feel way more comfortable. You're maybe here nervous your first time.
16: Right.
17: You're wearing the Sharks jersey for the first time.
16: I would be nervous.
17: Yeah, you have lots going on. Absolutely. Yeah. Absolutely. So now you can see the growth of these kids. They're more comfortable here, second, third year, and see where they're at. You got a lot of young players coming here who are excited, and these guys are going to be teammates one day.
16: Right.
17: We hope they all play here in San Jose, whether it's with the Sharks or the Barracuda, but this is the dream for all of them to be here. So to culminate with a scrimmage like this, wearing the Sharks teal, it's just a great way to end the week.
16: Former Worcester Shark, Tommy Wingles, by the way. So you came up through this organization. What back then and what right now makes the Sharks good at player development? Because I don't know that every organization, they try and do the same things. What do you think makes this team good at producing the young players?
17: Yeah, it's a lot of things. It starts, one, with our scouts. Our scouts give us very talented players, but kids that are good kids, kids that want to learn, kids that are willing to work, kids that are willing to take feedback. When you draft a kid, all these kids have been the best players their whole lives. Which kids are going to continue to be the best players at the next level, and which kids need to adapt their game to fit the pro game. So we've got kids who are willing to learn, who are willing to kind of dive in and trust the experience and the knowledge we're trying to share with them. Like I said, it's getting the best players available. I think that's what our philosophy has been from day one. Mike's going to take the best player, and us as a staff is going to find a way to make them NHL ready.
16: All right, so you've been on the ice. I saw you yesterday with Jumbo at practice. What's your first impressions of seeing an Ivar Stenberg? You've heard about him, and you've scouted him, and you've been all around him, but actually seeing him here at Sharks Rink, what is it like?
17: Yeah, he's a special kid and a special player. I saw a lot of him in video. Saw him on the ice, but when you get on the ice and you're next to them, you see the skill firsthand.
16: Yeah.
17: He's a special player. You can tell he's played the pro game before. His ability to win pucks, turn on a dime. Head is always up.
16: His skating is he's fast.
17: Yeah.
16: Really fast.
17: But he does things with his head up. A lot of guys need to learn that at every level. You can see this kid has played pro and can make plays quickly and with the head up. So I'm looking forward to seeing him here in the game here. And the Sharks fans are going to like him.
16: Keaton Baroff, what's your first take on him?
17: Yeah, he's a big boy.
16: Yeah, he is.
17: Big boy. the biggest thing for me is you see these big kids and you expect them not to move overly well. And, the way he can move out there, 6'3", 6'4", the way he bends his knees, his ankles, you don't see any hitch in the skating at that size. So he's a really good kid off the ice. That's the biggest thing. Some of these kids, like Ivar, Keaton, who knows, they bypass player development in a sense, they go right to the NHL. So to get on the ice with him now, it's been a lot of fun.
16: I've also noticed the real maturity with Ryan Lynn already. And I told him the other day, you come here so polished, almost like you've been in the NHL already. You haven't even touched the American Hockey League yet. What's your takeaway from Ryan Lynn? And I also want to point this out, too. For defensemen like those two, it's just going to take probably a little bit longer to get where they want to be, right?
17: Yeah. I think defenseman is the toughest transition for any position.
16: Yeah.
17: You know, the pace of the game, the size of the game, the players coming in, so the stepping stone is a little bit different than it is for forwards. But what you described about Ryan is how he plays on the ice, too.
16: He's composed.
17: Just a mature kid.
16: Yeah.
17: Nothing phases him. And we get to know him off the ice. That's what he is, too. He's calm. He's collected. And I think Sharks fans will see that's the way he plays the game, too. So very mature two-way game, and we're super excited to have him.
16: I know Eric Polkamp is not participating. He's still resting and healing up, and he just won a national championship. So we'll give him a little bit of time off. But Leo Salim-Alenius, Carson Wetch, there's a lot of players out here today that could make the jump to the San Jose Barracuda this year. I think that's also exciting for us to keep an eye on, not just the players who will be here in several years.
17: Yeah, no doubt. Everybody's journey is a little bit different. You know, we'll have Carson joining us this year professionally. Eric, big pieces of our future.
16: Yep.
17: Everybody saw what Eric did in college last year, game there in the Barracuda in the playoffs. So we're excited about these guys taking their next step. Leo won't be out here today, but he's another guy that we're super excited to bring over here in North America. The way he's played the World Juniors over in Sweden, just a lot to like and be excited about coming over here.
16: And just to prepare everybody, it's not a hockey like normal game today. There's like a regular first period.
17: Yeah.
16: And then there's a condensed second period and a really short third period. And then I think a shootout no matter what, right?
17: I think that's the case. Yeah.
16: It's a crazy format, but it'll be a lot of fun.
17: It's fun for the guys, fun for the fans. You know, 5-5 is great, but there's more excitement with less guys out there. So let's have some fun.
16: Yeah, let's see some skills. Tommy Wingles, great to see you. Safe travels after today. Really appreciate this.
17: Thanks, Brody. Always enjoy it.
16: All right. Let's hear from Ivar Stenberg, who I sat down with the other day. This is basically the first interview he ever did here in San Jose.
18: Welcome officially to San Jose. As we record this, you've been here for a day or two?
19: A day.
18: Just getting used to it, right? But you're 18, you've been playing in Sweden your entire life, or for Frölunda for the past four seasons. You're 5,400 miles away from home right now. Is this a big life thing for you right now to come all the way out here?
19: Yeah, hey, it's super fun. It's far from home, but I love it here so far.
18: And you're ready for it, too.
19: Yeah.
18: I know that. Busy summer for you, and obviously getting drafted was a huge part of that. But what are you working on right now in your own game?
19: Like a little bit more attack mindset, shoot the puck, be in the like hot areas, and getting stronger and faster.
18: How has it been with your brother already in the NHL? What has Otto either taught you or helped you with, or what have you learned from his journey so far, being a little bit ahead?
19: So much, always walk in his steps, so it's been easy for me to have him as a big brother, and he told me the NHL is so good, and you gotta prepare good and you gotta love it if you play it.
18: Growing up, did you make each other better?
19: For sure, yeah.
18: How so? Just hard competition, I'm sure.
19: Yeah, hard competition. Yeah. Compete against each other, train together, fighting against each other, stuff like that. So it's been super fun.
18: What's growing up and playing hockey in Sweden like? I think in North America, we're accustomed to some of the American experience, a lot of the Canadian experience. What's it like growing up as a hockey player in Sweden?
19: Super fun. Got a lot of friends who played and started to play pretty early, and fell in love with the game pretty fast and been used to it since then.
18: Real quick, how many Sharks have reached out to you? I know you talked to Macklin right after you were drafted. Have you talked to anybody else?
19: Yeah, I talked to some guys,
18: They made you feel comfortable?
19: For sure, yeah. Super nice guys.
18: If there is a chance in 3 months that there's an opportunity to play in the NHL, how ready do you feel for that?
19: I think I'm pretty ready. Hard to say, but
18: not your choice, I know. But if they're ready for you, you're ready for it.
19: Exactly. Yeah.
16: All right, that's Ivar Stenberg, and
10: As you can hear, we've come back at perfect timing. The players are about to be introduced here at Tech City Arena for the prospect scrimmage. Team Marlowe and Team Thornton. It's Brody and Randy. And it's going to be interesting this year for the San Jose Sharks. An overhaul defensively on the blue line. Now, we know the players involved. Kesselring in. Darnell Nurse in. Jacob Trouba in. Dmitry Orlov coming back, I assume, and Sam Dickinson coming back. I assume that means there's a spot for Luca Cagnoni, maybe, to make the team.
9: In the top six, and you're certainly going to need more depth at the NHL level than six. So maybe Mike Greer and his staff aren't done yet as far as transactions before they head into training camp. Or maybe they are and feel that this is an opportunity for players at the American Hockey League level with the Barracuda or other people that have been brought in or maybe will still be brought in before camp to push for a spot in the lineup. But that's what you want, you know, as you develop. And Cagnoni would represent that as well. You know, Eric Polkamp's going to be in training camp. There's another player that's going to have an opportunity to maybe push for a spot at the NHL level, among others. So the work is not done there. You know, you're talking about six in Dickinson, Trouba, Nurse, Orlov, Cagnoni, and Kesselring. There's going to be more at the NHL level than those six.
10: Have you met Eric Polkamp yet?
9: I have not.
10: You're going to love him. A beauty. In the very best way. Real nice guy. So there's also, Randy, to your point, maybe not enough defense yet, but in terms of forwards, there's almost like an extra line of forwards. So that brings two thoughts. Number one, are the Sharks and Mike Greer done with making moves? Or also, what's that competition going to be like going into training camp? Because as much as everybody wants to talk about a top six, if this is your third line of Sherwood, Wenberg, and Graf, I love that third line.
9: Yeah, and that's what you want. You want players to slot on a winning team where they need to slot. That's not to say they can't play up in the lineup from time to time when needed, when injuries occur. That's normal. But, you know, the ideal situation is to be able to roll line after line with players that are in the spots they need to be. And, you know, I think it's fair to say for the Sharks last year, after Macklin's line, whoever he was with, players were slotted a little higher up where they would need to play if this was a Stanley Cup type roster. And you want to get closer to that each and every day as an organization.
10: It's a big question. Do the Sharks have enough pieces, and now the right pieces, to make a run at the Stanley Cup playoffs? And Randy, I do think that defense last year was not an Achilles heel, but defense might have been the difference of making the playoffs or not. 4 points, two wins. You think about a lot of games where the Sharks had to outscore their problems. But also, what you mentioned before about goaltending. You get a blue line in there that's a little bit more cohesive, and all of a sudden, Nedeljkovic and Askarov have an easier job in the crease.
9: Yeah, it's all about predictability in the defensive zone for the goaltenders. And then, of course, their own athletic abilities and ability to read the game in front of them kicks in beyond that. But you've got to have a certain amount of predictability in your own end from your defensemen in a sport that has a lot of unpredictability just baked into it. There's a randomness to the sport of hockey, and as predictable as you can get in your own end, and getting the puck out of there and not spending too much time there, the better. And certainly the hope of the ads that have been made so far, that will lead to that for the goalies.
10: I want to go back to one point that we didn't have time for before, but we definitely do now. Mason Marchment, signed yesterday by the Sharks, and what a sentimental move. Like, great hockey player, that's not the point. 20 goals scorer every year. But his dad, Brian, obviously, having been with this organization as a player and also in the front office side of things as a coach and as a scout, and Marchment and obviously Mike Greer, teammates back in the day, to bring him in, they're going to be handing out the Marchment Cup today.
9: Yeah, it's a great move from a hockey standpoint because of what Mason Marchment brings, but it certainly tugs on the heartstrings of all of us and the old goats like Drew, Amanda, and I who were around when Mason was just a kid.
8: The national anthem being played. And to be fully honest, we didn't necessarily know this was going to be the timing of it, so we'll keep our voices down just a little bit.
9: I think we should stop.
8: I think we should too.

0: coverage of our 250th birthday as a nation. It was once said to me years ago, why do we have to have the national anthem before sporting events? To which I replied, well, then when else would we sing it? Which is true.
1: We could just pick any old random song. It's 11 o'clock on the dot. The scrimmage is about to start. Randy, thank you so much for this.
0: Great to see you, my friend.
1: We send it to Nick Nolenberger, who's got the call of the prospect scrimmage here in 2026.
0: Noly, baby!
2: Thank you, gentlemen, as we welcome you live inside TechCU Arena. Hockey in July, we'll take it. It's the Sharks prospects, a draft just a week ago. We'll see some of those players firsthand here this afternoon. And this morning, we'll also see some of the draft picks over the last couple of years, plus some tryout players as well. It's a great annual event, kind of whets our appetite for summer hockey right after free agency just got kickstarted yesterday. The Sharks adding lots of personnel, to say the least, via free agency yesterday. But it's all about the young guys, and the prospect pool is splitting at the seams, if you will, and more highly touted prospects joining the fold. It'll be Team White, guided by the legend himself, Patrick Marleau, Team Teal, coached by the birthday boy, Joe Thornton. Team White will start in between the pipes. Brady Noling will get the start in between the gold pipes, a fourth round pick of the Sharks just last week. And getting the start for Team Teal is Connor Hasley, signed a AHL contract this summer after spending last season at Arizona State. Puck is down. We'll start 4-on-4 for 10 minutes. Then we'll have a quick dry scrape. We'll play 10 more minutes before halftime. That'll go down to 3-on-3. We'll have a running clock. We'll sort it all out. Ryan Lynn, one of the Sharks' three number one draft choices, will seam it right dot. Over the line is Team White in the attacking zone. How she Wong, second round pick of the Sharks last year. A rangy blue liner is off to Boston University this upcoming year, battling away in the corner. Dried free by Team White. Reeled in by Andre Gasso. Just signed a two-year entry-level contract for the Sharks yesterday. Was acquired from Boston this offseason. Another big forward who will likely play for the Barracuda this year, 22-year-old from Southern California, 6'4", 210 pounds. Puck controlled now by Team Teal. Keaton Veroff, the Sharks' second first-round draft pick last Thursday, 9th overall, will work it near sidewall. Team Teal through the neutral zone. Carson Wentz, the captain of the Kelowna Rockets in the WHL last year, had to take it away. And back in transition, it's carried by Nate Miske of Team White. Miske will circle the net in the offensive zone. Throws it up top to the point, and Tristan Sarsland wires one on target, and that's punched away quickly by Connor Hasley. Thrown back in front, in between the circles, reeled in by Team Teal. They've got the puck in the defensive zone. Veroff will whip it near side. Keaton Veroff played last year as a 17-year-old, a true freshman. College hockey helped North Dakota reach a Frozen Four. At one point was pegged to be a potential number one overall selection. Sharks ended up getting at the ninth spot last Thursday in the NHL entry draft in Buffalo. Wong along the near side for Team White, taken away by Brendan Hoffman. A shot from the point, punched aside, bouncing around near the blue paint. Reeled back in momentarily by Team Teal. Hoffman's got it again. He rifles one on target. He's the elder statesman in this development camp. Brendan Hoffman played last year to start the season in Idaho in the ECHL. Joined the Barracuda, signed a one-year AHL contract for the upcoming year. Uh-oh, Hoffman gave it away. Matt Golliffin, the defenseman, has a breakaway. Works it, shoots, he scores! A defenseman getting a breakaway. Don't see that every day. And that's some summer hockey. He makes no mistake. Puts it upstairs. And excuse me, that was Jake Gustafson with the breakaway goal. I beg your pardon. Gustafson all alone, the San Jose native. And he puts it upstairs on Connor Hasley to get things started. What a story. Jake Gustafson, his dad, a longtime member of the Sharks organization, nearly 30 years of service. John, the Sharks senior vice president, and his son Jake, who played last year in Portland in the WHL, a sixth round pick of the Sharks on Friday. And he gets things started for Team White. Back on away we go. Puck worked down to the right corner. Another San Jose native, Landon Marleau. Yes, that is the son of Sharks legend Patrick Marleau. They didn't put him on his dad's team, though. They've got Landon playing for Team Teal, guided by Joe Thornton. as here comes Teddy Muchen, rink wide. Stenberg trying to backhand one into the low slot, intended for Miskey, and take it away. Now tapped into the corner, Alexander Karmanoff, the largest player ever drafted. The Sharks picked him in the seventh round on Friday, 7'1", as there's a shot from the right dot from Sarsland. Karam's up and out of play. It is a running clock for our first quarter of this four-quarter game. Faceoff draw will be in the offensive zone. So Jake Gustafson gets things started. Gustafson, 18-year-old from San Jose, played, as we mentioned, at Portland last year. Committed to Colorado College. That's where his dad, John, played. But Jake's a forward. John was a goaltender. As the puck is one up high to the point, Wong shoots, and a blocker save by Hassley. Hassley finished up last season playing four games in the ECHL, the Wichita Thunder. Team Teal has it. Veroff will loft it back in to the offensive zone. Pulled in by Wong. Wong, as we noted, a second rounder of the Sharks last year. He'll play college hockey at BU this past season, spent in the OHL. He's got an incredible physical package at 6'6", an outstanding skater. As here comes Team Teal down the left side. And a shot just off frame by Max Heise. Heise off to Denver, originally committed to Michigan State. But he flipped to the Pioneers, and I don't blame him. Another national championship for David Carl and company. As Team Teal controls, they look to break out. 1-0 lead for Team White on the goal by Jake Gustafson earlier in this first quarter. Dancing his way to the net for Team Teal, Giampa, undrafted tryout player in this camp. Controlled by Marlowe of Team Teal, trying to shed a defender. Works back up towards the blue line. Lays it off for Giampa. Tries to skate away from traffic. Lays it along to the near side wall. Karmanoff digs it down the boards. Scooped up by Team White. And Team Teal will make a partial change on the fly here as well. As we are nearing six minutes in to this opening quarter. No, we're not playing periods. We're playing quarters. It's a little bit of a unique setup, but you can make the rules up in these type of games. 4-on-4 to start. We'll play some 3-on-3. Have running clock, and then the final 2 minutes of each half. Will be a stop clock scenario. As there's a shot from the right side, Miskey. Good save by Hasley as he came over and turned it away with his left pad. Hasley wrapped up his college career last year at Arizona State, but started at Bentley University as the puck has worked all the way back down into the Team White zone. This will be an icing against Team Teal. 13:24 remaining in this opening quarter. We'd like to welcome everybody watching on the Sharks digital platforms and those listening on the Sharks Audio Network. Happy to have you aboard on this July the 2nd, just a couple of days away from the 250th birthday celebration for the United States. 4th of July coming up. Always a fun time of year. Again, you can whet your appetite with a little bit of hockey and then resume your summer. Here comes Heise down the right wing side. Works it down to the corner. Heise had a great season his first year in the WHL this past year in Prince Albert after spending a couple of seasons in the BCHL. Now Nate Miskey has it for Team White deep in his zone end. Miskey spent last year at UMass Lowell. He'll carry the mail through the neutral zone. Chip it right wing side. Muchen working in. Tried to feed off far side for Miskey. Those two could not quite convert. And here comes Team Teal back the other way. There's a shot coming on the right wing side by Wetch. He caught the outside of the post. It's actually Colton Roberts who carried the puck down that right wing side. Good defensive play by Philip Sin. Sin played last year a little bit of the DEL over in Germany, signed to an entry-level contract by the Sharks this summer. And now Ryan Lynn, one of the Sharks' three first-round draft picks, works it back to the neutral zone. 11:54 left here in this opening quarter. Live from Texas Arena in San Jose, the home of the San Jose Barracuda, the American Hockey League affiliate of the San Jose Sharks. Here comes Ivar Stenberg. Second overall pick. Takes it wide left. Throws it in front. Got tipped in on Hasley. And a good stop in tight by Connor Hasley. As he turns aside, Lynn, who came down pitching from the point and had a point-blank opportunity on the setup from Stenberg. Sharks fans hope that is a connection to be heard for a long, long time in Teal. Off the faceoff, Trotz controlled by Team Teal. Mac Oliphant works it right wing side. And Veroff will feather one into the left corner. Marlowe tries to get inside positioning. Lynn wins that one-on-one battle, works it behind his net. Team White looks to break out. They lead it 1-0. 10:50 left here in this opening half of action. Puck shimmy down to the corner by Andre Gasseau.
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1: Scrimmage, Nick Nolenberger, happy to have you aboard. So free agency got underway yesterday, and the Sharks were active, to say the least, really bolstering the blue line. They did it not only via free agency, but also via trade, bringing in Darnell Nurse from the Edmonton Oilers in exchange for Zach Sharp and Shakir Mukhamadul. And Sharp, in fact, was on the Team Teal roster because they printed out the rosters yesterday prior to the trade. But the Sharks very active, retooling their back end, which was certainly an area that was thought to be something that Mike Greer and company wanted to shore up. But the really great story of free agency for the Sharks yesterday was the signing of Mason Marchment. As these two teams are playing for the Marchment Cup in honor of Mason's late father, who was a longtime member of the San Jose Sharks. In fact, yesterday when Mason Marchment was talking to the media, he said of all the stops that his dad had in his career, he spent the most time in San Jose and had the most fond memories. So it was really a full circle moment coming back to San Jose, where his dad Brian spent so many years and, of course, was part of the Sharks staff before he tragically passed away a few years ago. And we think of Brian often, but this time of year in particular, because it's an annual trophy that's given out now, the Marchment Cup. So really exciting to have Mason join the Sharks organization to get a full circle moment. So almost ready to drop the puck on this second quarter. Again, we remain 4-on-4. We'll play for 8 minutes before they stop the running clock. Nifty little move, working his way in for Team Teal on the back end, but he couldn't tuck it home. Was Rimashevsky. Igor Rimashevsky played last year Dynamo in the KHL. Has 3 years of experience in the KHL, which is one of the best pro leagues in the world. So still a young player at just 21 years of age, but a lot of pro experience. Igor Rimashevsky, the Sharks drafted in the seventh round back in 2023. 1-0 lead for Team White. The goal from Jake Gustafson back in that opening quarter is still the only goal to this point. Good luck from Miski coming down from the right side, and a good stop from Christian Kirsch, who has now entered the game as he replaces Connor Hasley. Kirsch won a Memorial Cup this year. Had just an outstanding season with the Kitchener Rangers. And he's off to Quinnipiac this upcoming year. 8:51 left here in this first period, or rather second quarter, but opening half. Coming down the right side, Walmack Oliphant up high to the point for Sin as Team Teal controls in the offensive zone. They trail 1-0 in the pass from Sin back to Oliphant, handcuffed him, and it returns to center. Heisey will put it rink wide. Drop pass for Marlowe. He'll gain the line, shoots, and that was Oliphant, rather 91, not 90, and his shot blocked wide. Mac Oliphant played his college hockey at Holy Cross. The puck pops free in between the circles, taking a whack at it. It was Carson Wetch. That was blocked. Wetch likely to be with the Barracuda this upcoming season. Back right wing side, Oliphant shoots. Bouncing puck in Ravensburg, and he was entered the game for Team White. Makes the save and gets the trapper on top of it. As we're under 8 minutes now to go in the second quarter. Nick Nolenberger, happy to have you aboard. 2026 Sharks prospect scrimmage live from TechCU Arena in San Jose.

0: So Marlowe will dig in and take the draw for Team Teal against Teddy Mutrin. Mutrin helped the Moncton Wildcats and the QMJHL reach the Quebec Maritimes Hockey League final this year. Had a great postseason. He's off to college hockey next year. Stenberg far side, battling on the half wall. 7:12 left in this second quarter. Team Teal pulls it free. Bearhoff skates behind the trapezoid, behind the net, works it near side for Marlowe. Drifted past him. Bouncing puck in the neutral zone, pulled back in by Ivar Stenberg. Drops for Sarsland, right wing side for Mutrin. Back for Stenberg, right down the gut. Little cutback move, Holt shoots. Oh, he scores! Oh, what deception! Slides it along the ice and beats Kirsch through the five hole. And you see the Stenberg skill on full display. A little shimmy shake cutback move to get around the defender. And then I think Kirsch expected that Stenberg was going to try to elevate that puck, but he just slid it right through the five-hole to give Team White, coached by Patrick Marlowe, a 2-0 lead. Back on away we go. Brendan Hoffman, the Charlotte, North Carolina native, hit the line, but he was stick-checked by Klee, separated from the puck. And we might have our first penalty of this prospect scrimmage. Mutrin and Sarsland pick up the assist. Nope, looks like just maybe an offside. So Stenberg showing off that skill. They made him the second overall pick last Thursday. Stenberg had just an incredible season for a draft-eligible 18-year-old in the SHL. Had historic numbers rivaling the Sedin twins over three decades ago. Stenberg this past season in 43 games with Frölunda at 33 points. Pretty good in a pro league for a teenager. Team Teal over the line. Oliphant's shot pass intended for Heisey is blocked. Picked back up by Oliphant. He'll drop it into the corner. Tap free. Team White trying to break out. Turnover forced. Heisey shoots Ravensburg in the save. Those two battled against one another in the WHL this year. Team White over the line. Controlled by Nicholas. Flicks it to the far side. Picked off Team Teal in the rush back through the neutral zone. Sins over the line. Philip Sin up that right wing side. Digs it up high to the point. Trying to power his way to the net for Team Teal. Looked like it was Giappa, and he had to take it away. Team Teal's back over the line. Left wing side, Verhoff opens up, back skates to the end line. And it's taken away by Team White, but it drifts to the point. Colton Roberts has it. Tried to tightrope the blue line, but Gallant cut his angle off, and that forces the puck back to the neutral zone. 2-0 lead for Team White. They've got goals from Gustafson and Stenberg. Good chance down the left wing side for Carson Wetch. Turned aside Ravensbergen. And back in transition, it's carried by Team White, a fluttering backhander. Scooped up by Kirsch. He'll drop it to continue play. Garmanov, hard to miss him. All 7'1", gave the puck away, and Team White is back up the surface. Gallant over the line, top left circle, seems a pass to the net, dribble just right of goaltender Kirsch. Now a wrister from the right dot is off the outside of the post. Miskey's bid just off frame. Now Mutrin to the near side for Miskey, and a good stick check as it's forced back to center by Team Teal. And here comes Marlowe. Marlowe down the left wing side. Pulls up at the end line. Landon Marlowe into the corner. Controlled by Team Teal. Twisted near side for Veroff. Dances to the net. Shoots. 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Veroff with a nifty move. He'll work it near side. Callio swung it wide. Back up out of the point for Veroff. Gave it from Marlowe. Couldn't field the pass. Stenberg takes it back for Team White. And both teams will make a change on the fly here with 2:10 left in this first half. Live from Texi Arena in San Jose. Team White led by Patrick Marlowe up 2-0 on goals from Jake Gustafson and Ivar Stenberg. Battle on the end wall. Now it comes free to the near side. Tracked down by Team White. Baked up the boards back to the neutral zone. Sarsland controls. He'll return it back into his own third. 1:35 left here in this first half. Team White over the line. But they lose it. Sin banks it back up the wall. Team Teal will carry from right to left. They're over the line. Pass to the near side for Sin joining the rush. Down low for Hoffman using his big 6'4" frame to protect the puck. Tries to swing it for Roberts. Coming down for the point. Never got to him. But recovered by Team Teal. They trail 2-0. 1:05 left here in the first half. Shot on Ravensburg and kicked out with a big right pad. And it's returned back to center. We'll send it back to Brody Brazil during the halftime as he'll have intermission coverage. Live here from TechCU Arena. Joe Will, the assistant GM of the Sharks, GM of the Barracuda, will join him during the halftime show. Nifty little move taking to the net was Gustafson. He lost the handle right at the final moment. And now Wetch will swing it along. 30 seconds to go in the first half. Played right wing side. Busting in. Ravensbergen makes the save. Giappa, who lost the handle at the final moment. Now numbers for Team White. A 3-on-1. Nicholas left wing side. He plays it. Trying to feed it back to Wong. Was Brasington and never got to him. Now Team Teal back the other way. And they couldn't quite connect on an odd man rush. Miske scoops it up, and that will all but do it. A buzzer-beating opportunity for Team Teal, but the horn will sound. So through a half, it is Team White 2, Team Teal nothing on goals from Jake Gustafson, the hometown boy. He gets the first goal. And Ivar Stenberg, the Sharks' top pick, he gets the second goal for Team Teal as Team Marlowe has a 2-0 lead after one. Both teams are going to make their way down the tunnel, and we will send it back to Brody Brazil, who's got our intermission coverage. Brody, take it away.
1: See Arena, Team Thornton.
2: Down two nothing. But our boys are looking good.
1: Hey, happy birthday, Joe Thornton! By the way,
2: thank you.
1: 42.
2: Yes,
1: something like that.
2: Close.
1: It is so great to have you here, not only on your birthday, but for development camp and the prospect scrimmage. Tell me what you've seen so far in the last couple of days, and especially from the newest Sharks that were just drafted.
2: Yeah, just some really, we added some size. We added a really, some really good skill. So just, we added a little bit of everything this draft. So I think Mike and his team, and I think the whole organization is real, real pleased with the draft.
1: I want to start with a guy who had a shot on goal and also just blocked a shot. You know who I'm talking about.
2: Yeah.
1: Karmanov, who you were pumping up yesterday at practice, 7-1. He's got like a 70-inch stick, something like that. I stood next to him.
2: I'm a fan of him already.
1: I know you are. I know.
2: He's a big man. He can move. He obviously, he looks good today, so I'll be cheering for him. And But at 7'1", you know, for him just to be able to skate and compete with these guys, his coordination's off the charts, and I'm just excited to see him grow.
1: What's Ivar Stenberg like? And I don't know if you remember all the days of you being 18 years old, but for him, it's so much, right? He's 9 hours away from his family. He's 5,000 miles away from his family. At the same time, though, he looks so ready for this.
2: Oh, yeah.
1: Obviously scored a goal here, too.
2: Yeah, he's been playing with men for a long time, and you're going to see his skill as soon as he steps on the ice, just his skating, just, you know, the way he just positions himself. He's just he's going to be an unbelievable player in the future, and we just, we're excited to have him as a Shark.
1: I know you'll never get into broadcasting. Hold that up a little bit closer.
2: Yeah, sorry, so yeah, sorry.
1: you're no Dan Boyle.
2: No, I'm not, no.
1: Hey, I want to talk about two players that have a little bit of a closer connection here, and Jake Gustafson scored the first goal there on the breakaway, and his dad has worked for the Sharks for a long time.
2: Yeah, we're all thrilled. He's a junior Shark. Yeah, he was a junior Shark. I remember watching him play for a bunch of years, and we're just so proud of Jake and the whole Gustafson family. We're just so thrilled for him, and Jake, he looks great out there. Yeah. I get to cheer for all the boys. It's great.
1: And, you know, especially on draft day, too, when you don't know who's going to get selected when, where, there's a lot of variables, and I told him, look, you could have got drafted by another team and been super happy, but the fact that when you came up, the Sharks were ready for you.
2: Yeah.
1: It's amazing.
2: It really is. And now we grew through the whole minor hockey system in San Jose. And it's a great story, and we'll be cheering for all the Gustafsons.
1: The other one is Mason Marchman, who the Sharks signed yesterday to a 5-year contract.
2: Yep.
1: So here I am, as soon as I find out the info, I'm going back on all of his history, right? And there's one interview when he was with Seattle, he said, yeah, growing up, Joe Thornton, my favorite player, right? So cool, right? And I'm wondering what you remember, and we'll talk about Brian in a second, but what you remember from young Mason Marchman, because he was around you.
2: Oh, yeah. I remember a development camp, and I remember I got to play with him down in Florida, so we were teammates as well.
1: Right.
2: So, I've known the Marchmans for a long time, and for him to come back and play here in San Jose where his dad was, and he has so many friends out here, it's a great story as well.
1: They got to break this habit. I keep calling Mike Greerzy.
2: Yeah.
1: I feel like he deserves a
2: right. He does. Yeah, you're right.
1: As a GM. But Mike Greer got to play with Brian Marchment in Edmonton for 3 years. And obviously, Marchment here is a coach, a scout, and all that. It's just such a sentimental signing. And I can't wait. He's a good player.
2: Oh, he's a great player.
1: I do hope there's even more for him.
2: Mason's just a great player. He's a fantastic young man, great family. And obviously, Brian was just an unbelievable man. And we miss him every day, and we think about him every day, but just for him to come back, and it's I talked to him yesterday, we FaceTime, and he was excited, I was excited, so he's going to come out here in the next couple weeks and see what San Jose's like now.
1: That's awesome.
2: Like now,
1: yeah, as an NHLer, what's development camp like? I mean, you as somebody who's Hall of Famer, done it all, seen it all, what are you trying to help instill in these kids here for a couple
2: years? Really just enjoy themselves. They get a chance to bunk with another guy they don't know. So just get to know one another, get familiar with their games, because they're going to grow up with these guys and they're going to play a lot of years with each other. So get familiar with each other's personalities. You know, do they got brothers and sisters? Just kind of, it's hockey, but it's also relating with one another.
1: Jacob Trouba and Darnell Nurse, two big signings yesterday, and they're of the age where I think they played against Trouba. Nurse maybe a little bit, just crossing over there. It's a lot for the Sharks to take on yesterday and make some big
2: moves. It was great, yeah.
1: I think we went after a little bit of personality.
2: We're all thrilled, you know. Two big D-men, aggressive D-men. So, just Mike did a great job. What can I say? Mike did a great job with the draft, with the free agency. So we're excited where next year is going to bring us.
1: Thank you for being Macklin's landlord.
2: Thank you, Brody.
1: But I know you did well.
2: And we'll see everybody in September. Looking forward to it.
1: Joe Thornton, great to have you here on the live stream as well. Eventually get it back to Nick Nolenberger upstairs for the call.
3: Thanks, buddy.

0: Welcome back inside Texas Arena. We're almost ready to drop the puck on the second half of the Sharks 2026 prospect scrimmage. Nick Nolenberger, happy to have you alongside on this July the 2nd. We're still in the morning, an early puck drop. This game's going to go quick. It's not even noon yet, and we're already halfway through. Big thank you to Joe Will for joining Brody Brazil during the intermission. Great guests on tap throughout the broadcast as part of our pregame coverage. Great way to whet our appetite here in summer months with development camp. It all happened so rapidly. The Stanley Cup champion is crowned. The Calder Cup champion is crowned. Then you've got the draft. Players come in right after the draft for development camp. You've got free agency. And then things quiet up a bit before rookie camp starts in the fall. And, of course, the Sharks will be hosting the rookie face-off this upcoming year. That's what it's been called in the past. We'll see if they end up changing the name this year. They've got additional teams expected to be part of it. It's been the Golden State Showcase, the Golden State Rookie Face-Off in the past. Always a fun way to get the hockey season started before training camp. So Team Teal will move from right to left once again. Team White again moving from left to right in between the pipes to our left. Is Braden Noling. Braden Noling played at the U.S. National Program this year. Set to play in Saginaw this upcoming year with the Spirit, and then is off to BU. Connor Hasley in the nets to our right. The 25-year-old puck is down and run away in the second half. Team White guided by Patrick Marleau. Team Teal coached by Joe Thornton. So Team White will carry it to the neutral zone. Skated up the right side and over the line. Stenberg scored one of two Team White goals in that first half. Works it far side for Haoxi Wong. Wong using his big frame to try to protect the puck, but he was outnumbered. Heisey will work it along for Carson Wetch. Team Teal over the line. Wetch working in. He lost the handle at the final moment. Off the right pad of Noling, and it's worked back to the neutral zone. So Keaton Verhoef has the puck for Team Teal. Drops it for Rimashevsky, who carries it to the red line, left wing side for Verhoef. Verhoef pulls the puck in, being defended by Ryan Lynn, who works him to the end wall, into the trapezoid. Verhoef has the puck. The second half, 3-on-3, so things open up a bit. We'll see if the offense can get kick-started a little bit. And characteristically, low scoring in that first half, just two combined goals, both off the stick of Team White. Lynn's got the puck, seam pass in tight, unable to pull the trigger. It was Brian Nicholas. Nicholas was skated back to his own defensive blue line, but he gave the puck away to Rimashevsky. Twists one along, off target pass, bounces back to the neutral zone. And now Marleau has the puck for Team Teal, and he'll skate it back deep in his own end. Landon Marleau spent a little bit last year in the OHL with Kingston. Expected to be back with the Frontenacs this year. Marleau, left wing side, into the corner, trying to stick handle away from some pressure. Now works it for Giampa, and he gave it away. And here comes Team White. They might have numbers if they hurry. Miski in tight. Shot and a goal. Right through the 5-0. Beautiful finish. Team White extends its lead. It's David Klee who finds the back of the net to extend his club's advantage. So Team White has a 3-0 lead now by goals from Jake Gustafson, Ivar Stenberg, and now David Klee, 7th round pick of the Sharks in 23. Klee off to Notre Dame next season. Played this past year at North Dakota along with Keaton Verhoef. So Team White with the first goal in the second half, and they've got the 3-0 lead. So back on away we go. White over the line again. Stick stop by Hasley. That's a good save. as coming down the left wing side to pull the trigger for Team White was Gasso. And Astley had to be sharp. Gasso has the puck back in his own zone. 26 and White signed a two-year entry-level contract yesterday. A Boston draft pick, rights acquired by the Sharks this summer. In tight, Nutrient's shot attempt turned away by Hassley, and now a breakaway. Here comes Carson Wentz, shoots and scores. Finally, Team Teal is on the board as Carson Wentz makes no mistake on the breakaway. Wetch, 22 goals last year at Kelowna with the Rockets. Served as Kelowna's captain at 72 points. Third round pick of the Sharks in 2024. Has a little bit of sandpaper to his game, but he showed off a great shot there on the breakaway going upstairs. Nowling to get Team Teal on the board. 3-1 lead now. Team White leading. White looking to break out. 3-on-3. So things have opened up a little bit. Hoffman trying to use his frame to protect. Now a chance for Team White out of thin air and overhandling the puck as he worked in on net was Nicholas. And now a chance for Heisey. Breakaway shoots and scores. So just like that, a couple of breakaway goals for Team Teal as Max Heisey on the breakaway gets Team Teal within a goal. So Heisey on the board after the goal from Wetch. And it's now a 3-2 Team White lead, but two unanswered from Team Teal. Oliphant, right wing side, he'll play it for Klee, shoots and put it high and wide. Klee with Team White's last goal, and right now it's a difference-making goal as they lead it 3-2. Karmanov with the puck in his own third, skates it over the red line. Karmanov takes a bump in the corner. Now it's whipped in front, but it drifts past everybody and all the way back in to the Team Teal zone. Second half, third quarter, it's a 3-2 lead for Team White, led by Patrick Marleau, but the last two goals coming off Team Teal skaters in Wetch and Heisey. Angle shot, that's shrugged away by Noling, and an outlet pass up the right wing side. Here comes Gallant for Team White, but a good stick check by the big fella Alexander Karmanov. Now it's hoisted along. Another breakaway for Team Teal as Rimashevsky fires it wide. Gallant stood up as he tried to dance his way through. Oliphant throwing the body. Work back into the Team White zone. White leads it by a score of 3-2. Brian Lynn tripped up. No call on the play. No penalties called to this point. Lynn's going to skate it and hand off left wing side for Nugent. Pulls up atop the left circle for Team White. Stick check to the near side wall. Run down by Nugent. And Nugent will place it back to the neutral zone for Nicholas. Nugent committed to Boston College. Played this past season in Moncton in the Quebec Maritimes Hockey League. Now Team Teal threatening again, and Roberts just whipped it wide, looking for the equalizer. Still a 3-2 lead for Team White. White led 3-0 at one point. But goals now from Wetch, and then Heisey has Team Teal back within a goal. Colton Roberts was skated over the blue line for Team Teal. Pass off the stick of Callio, got tipped away, pulled back in by Wetch of Team Teal. Wetch trying to slip away from the defense on that far side. Nate Miskey, the one defending. Back to the near side, Wetch, and he'll carry the mail to center to regroup. Played it intended for Roberts. Off the stick of Nicholas and back in to the Team Teal third of the ice. So Wilmer Callio, a tryout player, had his pocket picked by Stenberg. Swede on Finn Crime. Now a shot from Klee from the high slot. That's blocked into the corner. quickly as the last team white goal. It's a difference-making goal. Now an angle shot from just above the goal line is wide. And it rims all the way back into the team white zone. They lead it 3-2. Nearing the halfway point of this second half. Over the line, team white, clean shot, kicked out. Oh, what a great save by Hasley. Full extension, and he pulls it in for the whistle as the crowd shows its appreciation for that effort. Outstanding save from Connor Hasley on the point blank putback. Sandberg leading the rush, thrown on net in the backhand chance from in tight. Sarsland the opportunity. And Astley with a brilliant right pad save, full extension on his belly to keep it out. Team White wins the draw. Stenberg, seat pass. Sarsland gets another chance on the one-timer. And once again, Hasley over to make the save. A couple of dandies from Connor Hasley. So the face-off draw will stay in the Team White zone, a team teal zone rather. They trail 3-2. White wins the draw. Up top left point for Sarsland. Sarsland peeling away from pressure. Works middle ice and he wires it upstairs. And that's gloved down by Hasley. Three straight saves for Hasley. And Tristan Sarsland. So playing 3-on-3 in the second half. Off the face-off draw, that'll cue the horn. So we are three through three quarters. Not playing traditional three periods. We've got four quarters instead. So the horn sounds. We had a quick dry scrape. 3-2 lead for Team White. They scored the first three goals of the game. Jake Gustafson got things started way back in the first quarter. Then Ivar Stenberg found the back of the net. Before David Klee made it 3-0, but now two unanswered goals from Team White. A couple of quick breakaway goals. Carson Wetch and then Max Hasey finding the back of the net for Team Teal, and that is where we stand. If the game is tied after four quarters, we will go to a shootout. Winner of this game will be awarded the Brian Marchman Cup. And showing Jumbo Joe on the big screen, celebrating his 47th birthday here on this July 2nd. Happy birthday, Jumbo. Looks like he could still play. What an opportunity for all these young players. And it goes beyond the two coaches and Marlo and Thornton, but you can start there with the type of experience and the wealth of knowledge those two possess to be able to bestow it on the young prospects for the Sharks. But go down the list of all the coaches. Tommy Wingles on the bench along with Joe Thornton. Lucas Spies on the bench with Patrick Marlowe. There are tons of development coaches as part of this development camp. And off the face-off draw as we kick off this final quarter. It's one back to Ravensbergen. So they do change the goaltenders again. Joshua Ravensbergen in the nets to our left for Team White. Christian Kirsch in between the pipes to our right for Team Teal. Look at the goaltenders in this camp, all the drafted ones at least. Brady Noling, 6'5". Joshua Ravensbergen, 6'5". Christian Kirsch, 6'4". As here come Team White and putting it upstairs. A beautiful finish. Andre Gasson tickling the twine. Under the bar, gives Team White back its two-goal lead. They lead it 4-2. Gasso had 6 goals last year in 23 games with Boston College. He's from Southern California. Played with Will Smith at BC, but he's from Los Angeles, played for the LA Junior Kings. And we see it time and time again, California products representing throughout these development camps and into the NHL. The growth of the game just continues to expand. So 4-2 lead for Team White. Mutrin slides between his legs in the backhand, feeds along near side Gallant. Gallant back for Mutrin, in tight, trying to dance around Kershaw on the backhand, still controlling. Mutrin leaves it now for Gallant to the right. Dot working middle ice, turns, fires. It's turned away by Kershaw. Out the far side wall. Gallant's got it again in front, and it caught Kershaw out of play into the protective mesh. And that'll stop play. Richard Gallant last year at Harvard. First season with the Crimson. 18 points, 8 goals, 10 assists. Gallant selected by the Sharks in the 7th round in 2025. Off the draw, Wong trying to seam a backhander off the skate of a Team Teal member, and Team Teal looks to break out. They trail 4-2 in the final quarter of this Sharks prospect scrimmage. We'd like to thank everybody joining us on the Sharks Audio Network and those watching on the Sharks digital platforms. Great to have you aboard on this July the 2nd. Conclusion of development camp. Great way to wrap things up. Offside is Team White. That'll stop play. Throughout these development camps, emphasized to the players, this is strictly a learning opportunity. You're not going to make the big club in development camp, but these guys are as competitive as one could imagine. There's a reason why they've made it this far. Hard to turn it off. And you've got to imagine guys want to make a good impression. Nicholas working in. Speaking of trying to make a good impression, a tryout player nearly undressed Kirsch, but it's turned away. Here comes Team Teal back in transition. The bouncing puck over the stick of Rimashevsky. Team Teal has it in the zone. Wetch trying to get icy, and it just skipped over his blade. Now Wong digs it back for Stenberg. Stenberg's pocket pick, Ticey. He'll leave it for Hoffman. His bid blocked. Brendan Hoffman skates it to the far side. Hoffman up top for Ticey. Now for Sin. Return back to Ticey. Team Teal controlling. Ticey dancing his way into Ravensburg and reaching out with the right pad. Makes the save and then gets the trapper on top of it for the whistle. 6 minutes to go. As the clock is running here in this final quarter, it's a 4-2 lead for Team White. So the draw to the right side of Joshua Ravensbergen had an outstanding season. Did Ravensbergen this year in Prince George with the Cougars, WHL's top goaltender, the Dell Wilson Trophy Award winner, committed to Michigan State, and when asked, were you influenced by Ryan Miller, a Spartan alum, as the headman feed for Lynn just a hair offside, so Lynn's breakaway bid is halted. And Ravensbergen didn't go that far to say that Ryan Miller is part of the Sharks organization, and a Michigan State alum really influenced his choice, but certainly leaned on Miller for some advice and his experience. Off the faceoff draw, pulled in by Team White, and they will skate it out of the zone. Taken away by Fairhoff. He'll whip it near side. 4-2 lead for Team White. Live from Texas, we're in under 5 to go in this final quarter. Heisey up the right wing side. He's got a goal. This has got to be the lowest scoring development camp scrimmage we've had. Now a headman feed out of the reach of Gasol, or he would have been off to the races. Kirsch rims it around the wall near his sideboards. Fairhoff throws a little check on Klee, who has Team White's third goal up top for Miski. Team White leads by a score 4-2, 4:14 left here. In this final quarter, Gasol's shot glove down by Kirsch. He'll drop it, and that'll continue play. Christian Kirsch A native of Switzerland, drafted by the Sharks in the fourth round in 2024. They've taken some swings on goaltenders. None bigger than Ravensburg in the first round last year. First time the Sharks had ever drafted a goalie in the opening round. So they've added depth really at all positions, including the goalie position. 3:35 left here in this final quarter. Team Teal is over the line down the right wing side. Sin took it to the net, and Ravensbergen says not so fast, gets the glove on top of it and holds on. 3:19 left here in this fourth quarter. So the face-off draw will be to the right side of goaltender Joshua Ravensbergen. Picked up by T. Till in its own zone. Giampa lost it, ripped on net by Jake Gustafson, who scored way back in the opening quarter. Now Team Teal back the other way on a 2-on-2. We were going to get our first penalty of the game. Comes in the final 3 minutes of action. As there goes Kirsch for the extra attacker. Up high for Giampa, right wing side. It's played, so 4-on-3 with the extra attacker. Team Teal trailing by a score of 4-2. Near wing, Giampa holding, tried to see a far post pass picked off, and it's touchdown by Team White. Hooking is the call. And we will have a penalty shot. No power plays in the prospect scrimmage. Instead, a penalty shot, so we'll see who ends up being the selected shooter. And it's not just a penalty shot, it's a race. So once the puck is picked up, it's a race behind. There's a shot, and a goal. Giampa with the shooter, and he beats Ravensbergen. Blocker's side, rather glove side, low along the ice, inside the post. And Team Teal is within a goal as Giampa finds the back of the net on the first penalty called in this game. Mateo Giampa, undrafted, tryout player, played last year at Miami of Ohio, his second season. 24 points, 12 goals, 12 assists. As there goes Kirsch now for the extra attacker. Team Teal pushing to tie the score. They trail 4-3. They're over the line. Heisey down the right flank. Pulls up to the goal line. Defended by Sarsland. Works it up high to the point. Sin back for Heisey. In tight, Ravensbergen poking at it. Wetch pulls it in. Back for Heisey. Up top for Sin. Sin, a left shooting defenseman. Now for Heisey. Back for Sin. Return to Heisey. Net empty to our right. Heisey shoots. Save made. Ravensbergen. Loose puck. Fire just wide. Great look for Team Teal to tie it, but they couldn't square it up at four apiece. They still have time. 1:18 left here in the fourth quarter. Heisey gives off one-timer wedge. It looked off target, was blocked nonetheless, and hoisted back to center. Team Teal back over the line. Wetch. It'll give and go. Minutes to go in this final quarter. Down low. Heisey to the far side. One-timer muffed. Picked up by Mutrin. Galloping out of the defensive zone. Mutrin to the empty net. And Wetch came back and chipped it over the cage. But they're going to count the goal anyway on the breakaway. Wetch disagrees. Great effort from Mutrin. Great effort from Wetch. As Team White extends its lead to 5-3. Wetch didn't like the call. There could have been maybe three or four penalties called. Any contact on the stick around the hands is going to be called. And because you've got a player skating to the net on a breakaway with an empty net, it is deemed a good goal. So a 5-3 lead now for Team White. There goes Christian Kirsch. At least he thought about it. He's got to retreat back into the net as Team White controls. Klee had it taken away, and now there goes Christian Kirsch. Team Teal has it. They're over the line, right wing side. Little seam pass, in tight, backhander shoveled wide. Great look by Rimashevsky, but he just couldn't tuck it inside the far post. Back to Rimashevsky, top of the umbrella. Seam pass near side, good stick. Recovered, though, by Team Teal. Hurried far side, skipped off the yellow. Veroff overskated it. He was outnumbered. Klee and Stenberg pulled back in by Team Teal, but they're going to run out of time. And that'll do it. Team White is the 2026 Marchman Cup winners. As Joshua Ravensbergen is celebrated upon in his net. And that concludes what was a fun morning here at TechCU Arena. Team White, guided by Patrick Marlowe, defeats Team Teal, coached by Joe Thornton, by a final score of 5-3. There's no losers when everybody's wearing teal. Great showcase from these prospects. Fun way to conclude development camp. Players will start to return to their off-season hubs in the next couple of days and resume their off-season training before returning in the fall for the upcoming season. Both teams are their respective blue lines. The carpet has been rolled onto the ice. Patrick Marlowe, coach of Team White, has the Marchman Cup in hand. Of course, the trophy named after the late Brian Marchman. And in a full circle moment, his son Mason was inked to a big deal by the Sharks yesterday. Center ice photo between the two coaches, Marlowe and Thornton. And over to receive the trophy is Mason Klee. I think Klee's going to be our MVP award winner with a game-winning goal. Klee hoists the trophy above his head. Don't think it quite weighs as much as the Stanley Cup. But a sweet way for Team White to wrap this up. Stenberg with a beauty. Scored the second goal for Team White. Klee with a goal. Jake Gustafson, the San Jose native, got things started. Team White never trailed. Team Teal made it interesting down the stretch, but ultimately Team White held on for the victory. There's Stenberg. He has the trophy in tow. Ivar Stenberg, second overall pick of the Sharks last week in Buffalo. Back-to-back years in which the Sharks had the second overall pick. Third straight year, which they picked in the top two. Of course, they had three number one choices this year. One of those being Ryan Lynn, who just lifted the trophy. And it looks like the team's going to huddle up now for a winning photo before both teams come together to wrap this game up. A huge thank you to everybody who tuned in, whether you're watching the Sharks digital platforms or listened on the Sharks Audio Network. Great to bring it to you. Great job by the wonderful Brody Brazil, bringing you pregame and intermission content as both teams are now huddled up here to get one final photo before we put a bow on the 2026 Sharks prospect scrimmage. Team White, coached by Patrick Marlowe, are our winners. But both teams coming together. A great couple of days of development. A great chance for the 2026 draft class to get its first taste of the facilities in the city and the coaching staff as they join the Sharks family. A lot to be excited about, to say the least, when it comes to the San Jose Sharks organization. We saw a lot of their young talent on full display here this afternoon. The Marchman Cup winners, Team White, guided by Patrick Marlowe, a final score of 5-3. Again, a big thank you to the great Brody Brazil and all of our guests. Randy Hahn joining the pregame coverage. Joe Will, the assistant GM for the Sharks, GM of the Barracuda, and the great Tommy Wingles, Sharks alumni and now development coach, for joining our programming as well. That'll do it for our broadcast coverage for the entire San Jose Sharks organization. I'm Nick Nolenberger saying thanks for joining us for the 2026 Sharks Prospect Scrimmage. We'll talk to you all in the fall.
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4: Good afternoon, wherever you're watching around the world. Welcome to The Tank. It is 2026 NHL Draft Day. We are 15 minutes away from that starting. I promise we are going to spend every last of those 15 minutes discussing your favorite team, the San Jose Sharks. Brody Brazil with Ted Ramey and Dan Rusinowski of the Sharks Audio Network. They'll have an audio stream the entire NHL Draft, but we're going to set you up here, kind of pre-gaming it beforehand. This day does have a game day feel at The Tank. Dan, this is an important day, but this is a different day because of that William Eklund trade several days ago. It gives the Sharks an additional first-round pick and maybe kind of clouds the air of who the Sharks will go with their number two overall pick.
5: Well, it certainly has contributed, Brody, to the major speculation that has gone on around the NHL these last couple of days because basically William Eklund was not on Mike Greer's list to be traded, but he got an opportunity that he couldn't resist. Obviously, it's a great opportunity for William to be reunited with Fabian Zetterlund in Ottawa. The Sharks get the 9th overall pick. They've got the 27th overall pick, and lots of maneuverability and possibilities that could potentially be happening as early as maybe 15 minutes from now. You never know, right, Ted?
6: Right. It should be pretty fun. I like the fact that the Sharks thought they were going to be around the 9, right, ended up with the 2,
4: and
6: now we're back
4: at
6: the 9 and have the 27.
4: Right.
6: A lot of options here for San Jose in this draft, which makes it so fun.
4: 3 first-round draft picks. It has happened before, and it has happened in recent years. Certainly doesn't happen every year or to a team like the San Jose Sharks. So, Ruzy, Toronto, they get to go first. They've got to pick Gavin McKenna, right? The pressure is too significant on that player, that market. They've got a new front office. They can't go any different way than McKenna at number one, right?
5: It's not expected that they're going to do anything different. McKenna has been rated the number one prospect throughout the course of this draft. The question, I think, for the Maple Leafs is how does it fit for their overall plan, whatever they want to do with their changes in management now? And you have to also throw in the fact that Matt Sundin, who's kind of running the operation there, is from Sweden.
4: Right.
5: And, of course, Ivar Stenberg is from Sweden.
4: Also from Sweden.
5: And in
4: He's
5: a similar way to
4: already,
5: Milan Mihalik back all those years ago, back in 2003, he is very NHL-ready right now. And so the question is, what do the Maple Leafs want to do? I think, though, that what you're alluding to is that if the Maple Leafs don't draft McKenna, just tune in tomorrow and for the next couple of weeks on Toronto Media, because it'll be spectacular.
4: Steve Dangle's going to go crazy, Ted.
6: Crazy is one word for it.
4: It's already crazy. Crazier.
6: I have a feeling of expect the unexpected with Toronto because when everyone says, oh, it's a guarantee, that's when I start to feel that I should feel any way but that way. Because they are under new management. Everything is changing right now. We don't know who they are as a franchise fully right now, so we've got to get to learn them.
4: This is more of the safe pick to go with Gavin McKenna, the consensus number one. We'll see if they do it. So that means the Sharks are obviously down at number two. The front runners everybody's talking about are Ivar Stenberg, Chase Reed, and Caleb Malhotra, son of former Shark Manny Malhotra. Two of those players with Reed and Malhotra, they have commitments. Reed's going to go to Michigan State. Malhotra's going to BU. Stenberg could be in the NHL as soon as this upcoming season. Is there a preference by the Sharks by next year, by age, by position? Which way do you think San Jose leans?
5: Well, as we talked about with Mike Greer in the interview, which we'll hear on the Sharks Audio Network later in the show, he basically talked about the idea of being totally focused on getting the best player available.
2: The Sharks, a personal holiday as a Canadian yesterday for me, and then I get to celebrate another holiday on the 4th of July, the World Cup. What a time to be alive, and what a time to be a Sharks fan right now as we get ready to see all these players.
7: The draft, free agency, development camp, and then today, the prospect scrimmage. And Randy, let's start with Ivar Stenberg, who is here in town, who was drafted second overall by the Sharks. We didn't know that at the end of last season, that there would be a second overall pick, and then it would be Stenberg. I've seen him. He looks great. He's quick. And a lot of people, I think, even internally here, are expecting him to be a San Jose Shark next season. That's
2: well,
7: a big jump.
2: By all accounts, he's NHL ready. You know, you have to take the word for the people that watch him carefully. And I'm not one of those that have, dive deep into the video library of Ivar Stenberg up to this point. But by all accounts, he's NHL ready. And the Sharks, I think, are a much deeper team at forward now with the addition of Ivar and other deals that were made. I think, if you're honest, the Sharks were probably a 1.5 line team at forward last year. Now they might be a 2.5 line to 3 line team deep. And as we know, it takes four lines to be a Stanley Cup team, and the Sharks are getting closer to that.
7: The combos are fun to play with already, and we haven't even done training camp yet. Keaton Verhoef and Ryan Lynn, both the second other first round picks, both defensemen selected at 9 and 21 overall. And that's what a lot of people were hoping, that San Jose would go the defensive route. The pipeline is thick with forwards, but obviously Mike Greer and company going on the defensive side with their second two picks. They also have looked good so far.
2: Yes, they have. And of course, other developmental defensemen, Luca Cagnoni, Eric Pohlkamp, so much hope for these players as well. It seemed to me going into draft day that the Sharks somehow were going to come out of the first round a deeper defensive team. They didn't use that second overall pick, which we thought might be the case. They didn't have to, and they very much were a deeper defensive prospect team coming out of the first round and beyond.
7: Not bad when your draft rating is an A++ by ESPN.
2: Yeah,
7: I didn't know they did that.
2: No, I didn't either. Like, A+ would have been good for me in grade 5 in Edmonton growing up. I never had one. An A++, forget about it.
0: Brady Noling, the goalie, Jake Gustafson, and Alex Karmanov. 7-1, Alex Karmanov, who I got to meet and take a photo of the other day. They round out the draft class. So we go from the draft class to free agency, and yesterday, Randy, was crazy. Let's just start with Jacob Trouba. The Sharks' blue line needed some, not only bodies, but a little bit of an overhaul from last year. This is somebody who's a veteran presence. He's been a captain in New York, and he's more of the stay-at-home variety. And actually, that's what San Jose needs. Don't cause the problems defensively that your forwards need to outscore those problems.
2: Exactly. He adds predictability to the Sharks' blue line, but more than anything, the Sharks Sharks come out of yesterday being a much more difficult team to play against. And Jacob Trouba, along with Darnell Nurse, who I knew you want to touch on as well, make that back end so much more difficult for other teams because of the size, because of the physical attributes that Jacob Trouba. I mean, if you're gonna mess around and try and go after Macklin or Will or Ivar, you might get Trouba on your next Trouba. Shift. So you better beware. We know what Jacob Trouba can do to opponents, tremendous physical presence, and brings a veteran presence to that Sharks blue line. And most importantly, as a collective group, the hope is a more predictable defense in front of Yaroslav Askarov as he continues to develop as the Sharks' number one goalie.
0: It's going to make the goalies better, too, to have that blue line. And so Trouba, with playoff experience...
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1: This contract. Hey, look how far we have come as a fan market here in the Bay Area, that the number one topic coming out of yesterday was salary retention by the Sharks. So, and that won't be so much an issue as the cap continues to go up. This will look fine. And I think Darnell Nurse probably will benefit from being out from under that microscope and just get a chance to breathe and play. I talked to Drew Menda on the drive in, and he's very close with Darnell Nurse. Yeah. Spoke with Darnell yesterday. And Darnell is so excited to be here. I know there was a lot of speculation that he wanted to play in the Eastern Conference. That didn't work out, but he is pumped to be here.
2: He waived his no-trade clause to come here. And he's going to talk about that in a second. By the way, do you think Drew is watching our live stream right now?
1: Drew watches everything that I'm involved with and a lot of things that you do.
2: He'll say he's not, but I know he is.
1: Oh, yeah.
2: Randy, it's so good to be with you. We're going to bring in Tommy Wingles in just a second. But first, to that point of Darnell Nurse and some of the other players who came over to the Sharks yesterday, here's what they said about the narrative changing about this San Jose team and why all of a sudden all of them are excited to sign now with the San Jose Sharks.
3: You see it today. I think everyone's really excited about where they were today. Because I mean, a bunch of people signed there. It's becoming a hot commodity to be a San Jose Shark. I mean, they have so many great players, so many great young players. And I mean, watching Celebrini play, especially the Olympics, he's pretty unbelievable. So I'm really excited to be able to meet him and talk to him. I know one of my best buddies, Shifley, played with him at the World Championships, and really, really love playing with him.
4: Yeah, no, it's. I think, like, as the time goes on, thoughts and feelings kind of evolve as well. You look at the full picture of the league and the full picture of the players. Obviously, I had the opportunity to play with Diggy and Mac at the World Championships, and they're brought amazing personalities and a lot of fun to rank. But at the same time, their compete level and a lot of the nuances that they had to get them. Obviously, they're such high skilled players, but you could tell that they were hungry and excited to play each and every day. And that was for me, if I wanted to change and go somewhere else, I wanted to go somewhere, it was exciting to play and add to the group. So I think meeting those guys and hearing some stories about the locker room and the team, and obviously playing against the team and seeing the promise that they have, when it all shook out in the end, an exciting place to go.
5: Yeah, like it's really hard to explain. I've had just chills, throughout the day, multiple times, just remembering stuff, from childhood, growing up there, going to the rink with my dad, and just so many good memories. So, it's just going to be awesome to get back down there, get to work.
6: Yeah, for me, I think that was probably one of the most important things. Like, you want a team that you feel like you can grow with and make an impact and help these young guys, and but the more you help them, the quicker you help them, the faster the team grows and gets to that contention window. And I think doing it, there's obviously a right way to do it and a wrong way to do it, and the patience and letting the guys grow, but also pushing guys and being there for guys and trying to help them grow faster, I think is important. And I think that's getting to where everybody wants to be, is on a contending team, and I think we have a good opportunity in San Jose to do that.
7: Okay, welcome back, and by popular demand, former Shark and current member of the front office. What do you call it? Hockey operations? Player development? I don't know. Your exact title is probably, you do so much more than your exact title. Good to have Tommy Wingles here. So development camp has been going on. The prospect scrimmage is kind of the culmination of that. What's the purpose of holding development camp like the Sharks do?
8: Well, it's a couple things. I think, one, get to know the kids.
9: You draft them, you work with these kids throughout the year, but to get them all together in a group setting where we can spend time with them, they can spend time with each other. The guys that have been here before, you can really feel way more comfortable. You're maybe here nervous your first time.
7: Right.
9: You're wearing the Sharks jersey for the first time.
7: I would be nervous.
9: Yeah, you have lots going on. Absolutely. Yeah. Absolutely. So now you can see the growth of these kids. They're more comfortable here, second, third year, and see where they're at. You got a lot of young players coming here who are excited, and

0: You know, these guys are going to be teammates one day.
1: Right.
0: You know, we hope they all play here in San Jose, whether it's with the Sharks or the Barracuda, but this is the dream for all of them to be here. So to culminate with a scrimmage like this, wearing the Sharks teal, it's just a great way to end the week.
1: Former Worcester Shark, Tommy Wingles, by the way. So you came up through this organization. What back then and what right now makes the Sharks good at player development? Because I don't know that every organization, they try and do the same things. What do you think makes this team good at producing the young players?
0: Yeah, it's a lot of things. You know, it starts, one, with our scouts. Our scouts give us very talented players, but kids that are good kids, kids that want to learn, kids that are willing to work, kids that are willing to take feedback. You know, when you draft a kid, all these kids have been the best players their whole lives. Which kids are going to continue to be the best players at the next level, and which kids need to adapt their game to fit the pro game. So we've got kids who are willing to learn, who are willing to kind of dive in and trust the experience and the knowledge we're trying to share with them. Like I said, it's getting the best players available. I think that's what our philosophy has been from day one. You know, Mike's going to take the best player, and us as a staff is going to, you know, find a way to, you know, make them NHL ready.
1: All right, so you've been on the ice. I saw you yesterday with Jumbo at practice. What's your first impressions of seeing an Ivar Stenberg? You've heard about him, and you've scouted him, and you've been all around him, but actually seeing him here at Sharks Rink, what is it like?
0: Yeah, he's a special kid and a special player. You know, I saw a lot of him in video, saw him on the ice, but when you get on the ice and you're next to them, you see the skill firsthand.
1: Yeah.
0: He's a special player. You know, you can tell he's played the pro game before. His ability to win pucks, you know, turn on a dime, head is always up.
1: His skating is fast.
0: Yeah.
1: Really fast.
0: But he does things with his head up. You know, a lot of guys need to learn that at every level. You can see this kid has played pro and can make plays quickly and with the head up. So I'm looking forward to seeing him here in the game here. And the Sharks fans are going to like him.
1: Keaton Baroff, what's your first take on him?
0: Yeah, he's a big boy.
1: Yeah, he is.
0: Big boy. you know, the biggest thing for me is you see these big kids and you expect them not to move overly well. And, you know, the way he can move out there, 6'3", 6'4", you know, the way he bends his knees, his ankles, you don't see any hitch in the skating at that size. So he's a really good kid off the ice. You know, that's the biggest thing. You know, some of these kids, like Ivar, Keaton, who knows, like they bypass player development in a sense, like they go right to the NHL. So to get on the ice with them now, it's been a lot of fun.
1: I've also noticed the real maturity with Ryan Lynn already. And I told him the other day, you come here so polished, almost like you've been in the NHL already. You haven't even touched the American Hockey League yet. What's your takeaway from Ryan Lynn? And I also want to point this out, too. For defensemen like those two, it's just going to take probably a little bit longer to get where they want to be, right?
0: Yeah. I think defenseman is the toughest transition for any position.
1: Yeah.
0: You know, the pace of the game, the size of the game, the players coming in, so the stepping stone is a little bit different than it is for forwards. But what you described about Ryan is how he plays on the ice too.
1: He's composed.
0: Just a mature kid.
1: Yeah.
0: Nothing phases him, and we get to know him off the ice. That's what he is too. He's calm, he's collected, and I think Sharks fans will see that's the way he plays the game too. So very mature two-way game, and we're super excited to have him.
1: I know Eric Polkamp is not participating. He's still resting and healing up, and he just won a national championship, so we'll give him a little bit of time off. But Leo Salim Molinius, Carson Wetch, there's a lot of players out here today that could make the jump to the San Jose Barracuda this year. I think that's also exciting for us to keep an eye on, not just the players who will be here in several years.
0: Yeah, no doubt. You know, everybody's journey is a little bit different. You know, we'll have Carson joining us this year professionally. Eric, you know, big pieces of our future.
1: Yep.
0: You know, everybody saw what Eric did in college last year, you know, game there in the Barracuda in the playoffs. So we're excited about these guys taking their next step. Leo won't be out here today, but he's another guy that we're super excited to bring over here in North America. The way he's played the World Juniors over in Sweden, just a lot to like and be excited about coming over here.
1: And just to prepare everybody, it's not a hockey like normal game today. There's like a regular first period.
0: Yeah.
1: And then there's a condensed second period and a really short third period. And then I think a shootout no matter what, right?
0: I think that's the case. Yeah.
1: It's a crazy format, but it'll be a lot of fun.
0: It's fun for the guys, fun for the fans. You know, 5-5 is great, but there's more excitement with less guys out there. So let's have some fun.
1: Yeah, let's see some skills. Tommy Wingles, great to see you. Safe travels after today. Really appreciate this.
0: Thanks, Brody. Always enjoy it.
1: All right. Let's hear from Ivar Stenberg, who I sat down with the other day. This is basically the first interview he ever did here in San Jose.
2: Welcome officially to San Jose. As we record this, what, you've been here for a day or two?
3: A day.
2: Just getting used to it, right? But you're 18, you've been playing, you know, in Sweden your entire life, or for Frölunda for the past four seasons. You're 5,400 miles away from home right now. Is this a big life thing for you right now to come all the way out here?
3: Yeah, hey, it's super fun. It's far from home, but yeah, I love it here so far.
2: And you're ready for it, too.
3: Yeah.
2: I know that. Busy summer for you, and obviously getting drafted was a huge part of that. But what are you working on right now in your own game?
3: Like a little bit more attack mindset, shoot the puck, be in the like hot areas, and getting stronger and faster.
2: How has it been with your brother already in the NHL? What has Otto either taught you or helped you with, or what have you learned from his journey so far, being a little bit ahead?
3: So much, always walk in his steps, so it's been easy for me to have him as a big brother, and he told me like the NHL is so good, and you gotta prepare good and you gotta love it if you play it.
2: Growing up, did you make each other better?
3: For sure, yeah.
2: How so? Just hard competition, I'm sure.
3: Yeah, hard competition. Yeah. Compete against each other, train together, fighting against each other, stuff like that. So it's been super fun.
2: What's growing up and playing hockey in Sweden like? I think in North America, we're accustomed to some of the American experience, a lot of the Canadian experience. What's it like growing up as a hockey player in Sweden?
3: Super fun. Got a lot of friends who played and started to play pretty early, and fell in love with the game pretty fast and been used to it since then.
2: Real quick, how many Sharks have reached out to you? I know you talked to Macklin right after you were drafted. Have you talked to anybody else?
3: Yeah, I talked to some guys, yeah.
2: They made you feel comfortable?
3: For sure, yeah. Super nice guys.
2: If there is a chance in 3 months that there's an opportunity to play in the NHL, how ready do you feel for that?
3: I think I'm pretty ready. Hard to say, but
2: not your choice, I know, but if they're ready for you, you're ready for it.
3: Exactly.
1: All right, that's Ivar Stenberg, and as you can hear, we've come back at perfect timing. The players are about to be introduced here at Tech C Arena for the prospect scrimmage. Team Marlowe and Team Thornton, it's Brody and Randy. And it's going to be interesting this year for the San Jose Sharks, an overhaul defensively on the blue line. Now, we know the players involved. Kesselring in, Darnell Nurse in, Jacob Trouba in, Dmitry Orlov coming back, I assume, and Sam Dickinson coming back. I assume that means there's a spot for Luka Kanioni maybe to make the team.
4: In the top six, and you're certainly going to need more depth at the NHL level than six. So maybe Mike Greer and his staff aren't done yet as far as transactions before they head into training camp. Or maybe they are and feel that this is an opportunity for players at the American Hockey League level with the Barracuda or other people that have been brought in or maybe will still be brought in before camp to push for a spot in the lineup. But that's what you want, you know, as you develop, and Kenyoni would represent that as well. You know, Eric Polkamp's going to be in training camp. There's another player that's going to have an opportunity to maybe push for a spot at the NHL level, among others. So the work is not done there. You know, you're talking about six in Dickinson, Trouba, Nurse, Orlov, Kanioni, and Kesselring. There's going to be more at the NHL level than those six.
1: Have you met Eric Polkamp yet?
4: I have not.
1: You're going to love him. A beauty. In the very best way. Real nice guy. So there's also, Randy, to your point, maybe not enough defense yet, but in terms of forwards, there's almost like an extra line of forwards. So that brings two thoughts. Number one, are the Sharks and Mike Greer done with making moves? Or also, what's that competition going to be like going into training camp? Because as much as everybody wants to talk about a top six, if this is your third line of Sherwood, Wenberg, and Graf, I love that third line.
4: Yeah, and that's what you want. You want players to slot on a winning team where they need to slot. That's not to say they can't play up in the lineup from time to time when needed, when injuries occur. That's normal. But, the ideal situation is to be able to roll line after line with players that are in the spots they need to be. And, you know, I think it's fair to say for the Sharks last year, after Macklin's line, whoever he was with, players were slotted a little higher up where they would need to play if this was a Stanley Cup type roster. And you want to get closer to that each and every day as an organization.
1: It's a big question. Do the Sharks have enough pieces and now the right pieces to make a run at the Stanley Cup playoffs? And Randy, I do think that defense last year was not an Achilles heel, but defense might have been the difference of making the playoffs or not. 4 points, 2 wins. You think about a lot of games where the Sharks had to outscore their problems. But also, what you mentioned before about goaltending. You get a blue line in there that's a little bit more cohesive, and all of a sudden, Nedeljkovic and Askarov have an easier job in the crease.
4: Yeah, it's all about predictability in the defensive zone for the goaltenders. And then, of course, their own athletic abilities and ability to read the game in front of them kicks in beyond that. But you've got to have a certain amount of predictability in your own end from your defensemen in a sport that has a lot of unpredictability just baked into it. There's a randomness to the sport of hockey, and as predictable as you can get in your own end, and getting the puck out of there and not spending too much time there, the better. And certainly the hope of the ads that have been made so far, that will lead to that for the goalies.
1: I want to go back to one point that we didn't have time for before, but we definitely do now. Mason Marchment, signed yesterday by the Sharks, and what a sentimental move. Like, great hockey player, that's not the point. 20 goal scorer every year. But his dad, Brian, obviously, having been with this organization as a player and also in the front office side of things as a coach and as a scout, and Marchment and obviously Mike Greer, teammates back in the day, to bring him in, they're going to be handing out the Marchment Cup today.
4: Yeah, it's a great move from a hockey standpoint because of what Mason Marchment brings, but it certainly tugs on the heartstrings of all of us and the old goats like Drew Amenda and I who were around when Mason was just a kid.
1: The national anthem being played. And to be fully honest, we didn't necessarily know this was going to be the timing of it, so we'll keep our voices down just a little bit.
4: I think we should stop.
1: I think we should too.

0: charge of our 250th birthday as a nation. It was once said to me years ago, why do we have to have the national anthem before sporting events? To which I replied, well, then when else would we sing it? Which is true.
1: We could just pick any old random song. It's 11 o'clock on the dot. The scrimmage is about to start. Randy, thank you so much for this.
0: Great to see you, my friend.
1: We send it to Nick Nolenberger, who's got the call of the prospect scrimmage here in 2026.
0: Noly, baby!
2: Thank you, gentlemen, as we welcome you live inside TechCU Arena. Hockey in July, we'll take it. It's the Sharks prospects, a draft just a week ago. We'll see some of those players firsthand here this afternoon. And this morning, we'll also see some of the draft picks over the last couple of years, plus some tryout players as well. It's a great annual event, kind of whets our appetite for summer hockey right after free agency just got kickstarted yesterday. The Sharks adding lots of personnel, to say the least, via free agency yesterday. But it's all about the young guys, and the prospect pool is splitting at the seams, if you will, and more highly touted prospects joining the fold. It'll be Team White, guided by the legend himself, Patrick Marleau. Team Teal, coached by the birthday boy, Joe Thornton. Team White will start in between the pipes. Brady Noling will get the start in between the goal pipes, a fourth round pick of the Sharks just last week. And getting the start for Team Teal is Connor Hasley, signed an AHL contract this summer after spending last season at Arizona State. Puck is down. We'll start 4-on-4 for 10 minutes. Then we'll have a quick dry scrape. We'll play 10 more minutes before halftime. That'll go down to 3-on-3. We'll have a running clock. We'll sort it all out. Ryan Lynn, one of the Sharks' three number one draft choices, will seam it right dot. Over the line is Team White in the attacking zone. How she Wong, second round pick of the Sharks last year. A rangy blue liner is off to Boston University this upcoming year, battling away in the corner. Dried free by Team White. Reeled in by Andre Gasso. Just signed a two-year entry-level contract for the Sharks yesterday. Was acquired from Boston this offseason. Another big forward who will likely play for the Barracuda this year, 22-year-old from Southern California, 6'4", 210 pounds. Puck controlled now by Team Teal. Keaton Fairhoff, the Sharks' second first-round draft pick last Thursday, 9th overall, will work it near sidewall. Team Teal through the neutral zone. Carson Wentz, the captain of the Kelowna Rockets in the WHL last year, had to take it away. And back in transition, it's carried by Nate Miskey of Team White. Miskey will circle the net in the offensive zone. Throws it up top to the point, and Tristan Sarsland wires one on target, and that's punched away quickly by Connor Hasley. Thrown back in front, in between the circles, reeled in by Team Teal. They've got the puck in the defensive zone. Fairhoff will whip it near side. Keaton Fairhoff played last year as a 17-year-old, a true freshman. College hockey helped North Dakota reach a Frozen Four. At one point was pegged to be a potential number one overall selection. Sharks ended up getting at the ninth spot last Thursday in the NHL entry draft in Buffalo. Wong along the near side for Team White, taken away by Brendan Hoppin. A shot from the point, punched aside, bouncing around near the blue paint. Reeled back in momentarily by Team Teal. Hoffman's got it again. He rifles one on target. He's the elder statesman in this development camp. Brendan Hoffman played last year to start the season in Idaho in the ECHL. Joined the Barracuda, signed a one-year AHL contract for the upcoming year. Uh-oh, Hoffman gave it away. Matt Golliffin, the defenseman, has a breakaway. Works it, shoots, he scores! A defenseman getting a breakaway. Don't see that every day. And that's some summer hockey. He makes no mistake. Puts it upstairs. And excuse me, that was Jake Gustafson with the breakaway goal. I beg your pardon. Gustafson all alone, the San Jose native. And he puts it upstairs on Connor Hasley to get things started. What a story. Jake Gustafson, his dad, a longtime member of the Sharks organization, nearly 30 years of service. John, the Sharks senior vice president, and his son Jake, who played last year in Portland in the WHL, a sixth round pick of the Sharks on Friday. And he gets things started for Team White. Back on away we go. Puck worked down to the right corner. Another San Jose native, Landon Marleau. Yes, that is the son of Sharks legend Patrick Marleau. They didn't put him on his dad's team, though. They've got Landon playing for Team Teal, guided by Joe Thornton. As here comes Teddy Muchen, rink wide. Stenberg trying to backhand one into the low slot. Intended for Miskey, and take it away. Now tapped into the corner. Alexander Karmanov, the largest player ever drafted. The Sharks picked him in the seventh round on Friday. 7'1", as there's a shot from the right dot from Sarsland. Karam's up and out of play. It is a running clock for our first quarter of this four-quarter game. Faceoff draw will be in the offensive zone. So Jake Gustafson gets things started. Gustafson, 18-year-old from San Jose, played, as we mentioned, at Portland last year. Committed to Colorado College. That's where his dad, John, played. But Jake's a forward. John was a goaltender. As the puck is one up high to the point, Wong shoots, and a blocker save by Hassley. Hassley finished up last season playing four games in the ECHL, the Wichita Thunder. Team Teal has it. Veroff will loft it back in to the offensive zone. Pulled in by Wong. Wong, as we noted, a second rounder of the Sharks last year. He'll play college hockey at BU this past season, spent in the OHL. He's got an incredible physical package. It's 6'6", an outstanding skater. As here comes Team Teal down the left side. And a shot just off frame by Max Heise. Heise off to Denver, originally committed to Michigan State. But he flipped to the Pioneers, and I don't blame him. Another national championship for David Carl and company. As Team Teal controls, they look to break out. 1-0 lead for Team White on the goal by Jake Gustafson earlier in this first quarter. Dancing his way to the net for Team Teal, Giampa, undrafted tryout player in this camp. Controlled by Marleau of Team Teal, trying to shed a defender. Works back up towards the blue line. Lays it off for Giampa. Tries to skate away from traffic. Lays it along to the near side wall. Karmanov digs it down the boards. Scooped up by Team White. And Team Teal will make a partial change on the fly here as well. As we are nearing six minutes in to this opening quarter. No, we're not playing periods. We're playing quarters. It's a little bit of a unique setup, but you can make the rules up in these type of games. 4-on-4 to start. We'll play some 3-on-3. Have running clock, and then the final 2 minutes of each half. Will be a stop clock scenario. As there's a shot from the right side, Miskey, good save by Hasley as he came over and turned it away with his left pad. Hasley wrapped up his college career last year at Arizona State, but started at Bentley University as the puck has worked all the way back down into the Team White zone. This will be an icing against Team Teal. 13:24 remaining in this opening quarter. We'd like to welcome everybody watching on the Sharks digital platforms and those listening on the Sharks Audio Network. Happy to have you aboard on this July the 2nd, just a couple of days away from the 250th birthday celebration for the United States. 4th of July coming up. Always a fun time of year. Again, you can whet your appetite with a little bit of hockey and then resume your summer. Here comes Heise down the right wing side. Works it down to the corner. Heise had a great season his first year in the WHL this past year in Prince Albert after spending a couple of seasons in the BCHL. Now Nate Miskey has it for Team White deep in his zone end. Miskey spent last year at UMass Lowell. He'll carry the mail through the neutral zone. Chip at right wing side. Muchen working in. Tried to feed off far side for Miskey. Those two could not quite convert. And here comes Team Teal back the other way. There's a shot coming on the right wing side by Wetch. He caught the outside of the post. It's actually Colton Roberts who carried the puck down that right wing side. Good defensive play by Philip Sin. Sin played last year a little bit of the DEL over in Germany, signed to an entry-level contract by the Sharks this summer. And now Ryan Lynn, one of the Sharks' three first-round draft picks, works it back to the neutral zone. 11:54 left here in this opening quarter. Live from Texas Arena in San Jose, the home of the San Jose Barracuda, the American Hockey League affiliate of the San Jose Sharks. Here comes Ivar Stenberg. Second overall pick. Takes it wide left. Throws it in front. Got tipped in on Hasley. And a good stop in tight by Connor Hasley. As he turns aside, Lynn, who came down pitching from the point and had a point-blank opportunity on the setup from Stenberg. Sharks fans hope that is a connection to be heard for a long, long time in Teal. Off the faceoff, Trotz controlled by Team Teal. Mac Oliphant works it right wing side. And Veroff will feather one into the left corner. Marlowe tries to get inside positioning. Lynn wins that one-on-one battle. Works it behind his net. Team White looks to break out. They lead it 1-0. 10:50 left here in this opening half of action. Puck shimmy down to the corner by Andre Gasso. Gasso will make his way off. Lynn, rather, will make his way off. And stepping on for him is Tristan Sarsland, who played a little bit with the Barracuda last year after a four-year career at Clarkson. Team Teal over the line. Veroff works into the corner, wins the battle, pulls the puck back in, protecting along the near side. Veroff lays it down to Nasher, but it's taken away by Brian Nicholas, who's here at Camp Bond, a tryout. Nicholas with good speed through the neutral zone. Carries it left half wall for Team White. Gives off and unable to pull the trigger was David Klee. And it's worked back to the neutral zone. Klee spent last year at North Dakota. He's off to Notre Dame this upcoming year. As the horn sounds as we conclude quarter number one of this 2026 Sharks Prospect Scrimmage. Nick Nolenberger, happy to have you aboard. So free agency got underway yesterday, and the Sharks were active, to say the least, really bolstering the blue line. They did it not only via free agency, but also via trade, bringing in Darnell Nurse from the Edmonton Oilers in exchange for Zach Sharp and Shakir Mukhamudulin. Sharp, in fact, was on the Team Teal roster because they printed out the rosters yesterday prior to the trade. But the Sharks very active, retooling their back end, which was certainly an area that was thought to be something that Mike Greer and company wanted to shore up. But the really great story of free agency for the Sharks yesterday was the signing of Mason Marchment. As these two teams are playing for the Marchment Cup in honor of Mason's late father, who was a longtime member of the San Jose Sharks. In fact, yesterday when Mason Marchment was talking to the media, he said of all the stops that his dad had in his career, he spent the most time in San Jose and had the most fond memories, so it was really a full circle moment. Coming back to San Jose, where his dad, Brian, spent so many years and, of course, was part of the Sharks staff before he tragically passed away a few years ago. And we think of Brian often, but this time of year in particular, because it's an annual trophy that's given out now, the Marchment Cup. So really exciting to have Mason join the Sharks organization. Again, a full circle moment. So almost ready to drop the puck on this second quarter. Again, we remain 4-on-4. We'll play for 8 minutes before they stop the running clock. Nifty little move, working his way in for Team Teal on the back end, but he couldn't tuck it home. Was Rimashevsky. Igor Rimashevsky played last year Dynamo in the KHL. Has 3 years of experience in the KHL, which is one of the best pro leagues in the world. So still a young player at just 21 years of age, but a lot of pro experience. Igor Rimashevsky, the Sharks drafted in the seventh round back in 2023. 1-0 lead for Team White. The goal from Jake Gustafson back in that opening quarter is still the only goal to this point. Good luck from Miski coming down from the right side and a good stop from Christian Kirsch, who has now entered the game as he replaces Connor Hasley. Kirsch won a Memorial Cup this year. Had just an outstanding season with the Kitchener Rangers. And he's off to Quinnipiac this upcoming year. 8:51 left here in this first period, or rather second quarter, but opening half. Coming down the right side, Womack Oliphant up high to the point for Sin as Team Teal controls in the offensive zone. They trail 1-0. The pass from Sin back to Oliphant handcuffed him, and it returns to center. Heisey will put it rink wide. Drop pass for Marlowe. He'll gain the line, shoots, and that was Oliphant, rather 91-90, and his shot blocked wide. Mac Oliphant played his college hockey at Holy Cross. The puck pops free in between the circles, taking a whack at it. It was Carson Wetch. That was blocked. Wetch likely to be with the Barracuda this upcoming season. Back right wing side, Oliphant shoots, bouncing puck, and Ravensburg, and he was entered the game for Team White, makes the save and gets the trapper on top of it. As we're under 8 minutes now to go in the second quarter. Nick Nolenberger, happy to have you aboard. 2026 Sharks Prospect Scrimmage live from TechCU Arena in San Jose. So Marlowe will dig in and take the draw for Team Teal against Teddy Mutrin. Mutrin helped the Moncton Wildcats and the QMJHL reach the Quebec Maritimes Hockey League final this year. Had a great postseason. He's off to college hockey next year. Stenberg far side, battling on the half wall. 7:12 left in this second quarter. Team Teal pulls it free. Bearhoff skates behind the trapezoid, behind the net, works it near side for Marlowe. Drifted past him. Bouncing puck in the neutral zone, pulled back in by Ivar Stenberg. Drops for Sarsland, right wing side for Mutrin. Back for Stenberg, right down the gut. Little cutback move, Holt shoots. Oh, he scores! Oh, what deception! Slides it along the ice and beats Kirsch through the five hole. And you see the Stenberg skill on full display. A little shimmy shake cutback move to get around the defender. And then I think Kirsch expected that Stenberg was going to try to elevate that puck, but he just slid it right through the fifle to give Team White, coached by Patrick Marlowe, a 2-0 lead. Back on the way we go. Brendan Hoffman, the Charlotte, North Carolina native, hit the line, but he was stick-checked by Klee, separated from the puck. And we might have our first penalty of this prospect scrimmage. Mutrin and Sarsland pick up the assists. Nope, looks like just maybe an offside. So Stenberg showing off that skill. They made him the second overall pick last Thursday. Stenberg had just an incredible season for a draft-eligible 18-year-old in the SHL. Had historic numbers rivaling the Sedin twins over three decades ago. Stenberg this past season in 43 games with Frölunda at 33 points. Pretty good in a pro league for a teenager. Team Teal over the line. Oliphant's shot pass intended for Heisey is blocked. Picked back up by Oliphant. He'll drop it into the corner. Tap free. Team White trying to break out. Turnover forced. Heisey shoots Ravensburg in the save. Those two battled against one another in the WHL this year. Team White over the line. Controlled by Nicholas. Flicks it to the far side. Picked off Team Teal in the rush back through the neutral zone. Sin's over the line. Philip Sin up that right wing side. Dicks it up high to the point. trying to power his way to the net for Team Teal. Looked like it was Giappa, and he had to take it away. Team Teal's back over the line. Left wing side, Fairhoff opens up, back skates to the end line. And it's taken away by Team White, but it drifts to the point. Colton Roberts has it. Tried to tightrope the blue line, but Gallant cut his angle off, and that forces the puck back to the neutral zone. 2-0 lead for Team White. They've got goals from Gustafson and Stenberg. Good chance down the left wing side for Carson Wetch. Turned aside Ravensbergen. And back in transition, it's carried by Team White, a fluttering backhander. Scooped up by Kirsch. He'll drop it to continue play. Garmanoff, hard to miss him. All 7'1", gave the puck away, and Team White is back up the surface. Gallant over the line, top left circle, seems a pass to the net, and dribble just right of goaltender Kirsch. Now a wrister from the right dot is off the outside of the post. Miskey's bid just off frame. Now Neutron to the near side for Miskey, and a good stick check as it's forced back to center by Team Teal. And here comes Marlowe. Marlowe down the left wing side. Pulls up at the end line. Landon Marlowe into the corner. Controlled by Team Teal. Twisted near side for Fairhoff. Dances to the net. Shoots. Save made by Ravensbergen. Fairhoff with a nifty move. He'll work it near side. Callie will swung it wide, back up out of the point for Fairhoff. Gave it from Marlowe, couldn't field the pass. Stenberg takes it back for Team White. And both teams will make a change on the fly here with 2:10 left in this first half. Live from Texi Arena in San Jose. Team White led by Patrick Marlowe up 2-0 on goals from Jake Gustafson and Ivar Stenberg. Battle on the end wall. Now it comes free to the near side. Tracked down by Team White. Banked up the boards back to the neutral zone. Sarsland controls. He'll return it back into his own third. 1:35 left here in this first half. Team White over the line, but they lose it. Sin banks it back up the wall. Team Teal will carry from right to left. They're over the line. Pass to the near side for Sin joining the rush. Down low for Hoffman using his big 6'4" frame to protect the puck. Tries to swing it for Roberts. Coming down for the point. Never got to him, but recovered by Team Teal. They trail 2-0. 1:05 left here in the first half. Shot on Ravensburg and kicked out with a big right pad. And it's returned back to center. We'll send it back to Brody Brazil during the halftime, as he'll have intermission coverage. Live here from TechCU Arena. Joe Wilde, assistant GM of the Sharks, GM of the Barracuda, will join him during the halftime show. Nifty little move taking to the net was Gustafson. He lost the handle right at the final moment. And now Wetch will swing it along. 30 seconds to go in the first half. Played right wing side, busting in. Ravensbergen makes the save. Giappa, who lost the handle at the final moment. Now numbers for Team White, a 3-on-1. Nicholas, left wing side, he plays it, trying to feed it back to Wong. Was Brasington and never got to him. Now Team Teal back the other way. And they couldn't quite connect on an odd man rush. Miskey scoops it up, and that will all but do it. Buzzer-beating opportunity for Team Teal, but the horn will sound. So through a half, it is Team White 2, Team Teal nothing on goals from Jake Gustafson, the hometown boy. He gets the first goal. And Ivar Stenberg, the Sharks' top pick, he gets the second goal for Team Teal as Team Marlowe has a 2-0 lead after one. Both teams are going to make their way down the tunnel. And we will send it back to Brody Brazil, who's got our intermission coverage. Brody, take it away.
3: Presentation.
1: See Arena. Team Thornton.
3: Yes. Down to nothing. But our boys are looking good.
1: Hey, happy birthday, Joe Thornton, by the way.
3: Thank you.
1: 42?
3: Yes.
1: Something like that.
3: Close.
1: It is so great to have you here, not only on your birthday, but for development camp and the prospect scrimmage. Tell me what you've seen so far in the last couple of days, and especially from the newest Sharks that were just drafted.
3: Yeah, just some really, we added some size. We added a really, some really good scale, so it just we added a little bit of everything this draft. So I think Mike and his team, and I think the whole organization is real pleased with the draft.
1: I want to start with a guy who had a shot on goal and also just blocked a shot. You know who I'm talking about.
3: Yeah.
1: Karmanov, who you were pumping up yesterday at practice, 7-1. He's got like a 70-inch stick, something like that. I stood next to him.
3: I'm a fan of him already.
1: I know.
3: He's a big man. He can move. He obviously he looks good today, so I'll be cheering for him. And but at 7-1, you know, for him just to be able to skate and compete with these guys, his coordination's off the charts, and I'm just excited to see him grow.
1: What's Ivar Stenberg like? And I don't know if you remember all the days of you being 18 years old, but for him, it's so much, right? He's 9 hours away from his family. He's 5,000 miles away from his family. At the same time, though, he looks so ready for this.
3: Oh, yeah.
1: Obviously scored a goal here, too.
3: Yeah, he's been playing with men for a long time, and you can just see his skill as soon as he steps on the ice, just his skating, just you know, the way he just positions himself. He's just he's going to be an unbelievable player in the future, and we're excited to have him as a Shark.
1: I know you'll never get into broadcasting. Hold that up a little bit closer.
3: Yeah, sorry. Yeah, sorry.
1: You're no Dan Boyle.
3: No, I'm not. No.
1: Hey, I want to talk about two players that have a little bit of a closer connection here, and Jake Gustafson scored the first goal there on the breakaway, and his dad has worked for the Sharks for a long time.
3: Yeah, we're all thrilled. He's a junior
1: cool
3: Shark. Yeah, he was a junior Shark. I remember watching him play for a bunch of years, and we're just so proud of Jake and the whole Gustafson family. We're just so thrilled for him. And Jake, he looks great out there.
1: Yeah.
3: I get to cheer for all the boys. It's great.
1: And, you know, especially on draft day, too, when you don't know who's going to get selected when, where, there's a lot of variables, and I told him, look, you could have got drafted by another team and been super happy, but the fact that when you came up, the Sharks were ready for you.
3: Yeah.
1: It's amazing.
3: It really is. And now he grew through the whole minor hockey system in San Jose. And it's a great story, and we'll be cheering for all the Gustafsons.
1: The other one is Mason Marchman, who the Sharks signed yesterday to a 5-year contract.
3: Yeah.
1: So here I am. As soon as I find out the info, I'm going back on all of his history, right? And there's one interview when he was with Seattle. He said, yeah, growing up, Joe Thornton, my favorite player, right? So cool, right? And I'm wondering what you remember. We'll talk about Brian in a second, but what you remember from young Mason Marchman, because he was around you.
3: Oh, yeah. I remember a development camp, and I remember I got to play with him down in Florida, so we were teammates as well.
1: Right.
3: So, I've known the Marchmans for a long time, and for him to come back and play here in San Jose where his dad was, and he has so many friends out here, it's a great story as well.
1: Now you got to break this habit. I keep calling Mike Greerzy.
3: Yeah.
1: I feel like he deserves a...
3: Right, he does. Yeah, you're right.
1: As a GM. But Mike Greer got to play with Brian Marchment in Edmonton for 3 years. And obviously, Marchment here is a coach, a scout, and all that. It's just such a sentimental signing. And I can't wait. He's a good player.
3: Oh, he's a great player.
1: I feel like there's even more
3: Mason's just a great... He's a great, great player. He's a fantastic young man, great family. And obviously, Brian was just an unbelievable man. And we miss him every day, and we think about him every day, but just for him to come back, and it's I talked to him yesterday, we FaceTime, and he was excited, I was excited, so he's going to come out here in the next couple of weeks and see what San Jose's like now.
1: That's awesome.
3: Like now,
1: yeah, as an NHLer, what's development camp like? I mean, you as somebody who's Hall of Famer, done it all, seen it all, what are you trying to help instill in these kids here for a couple of
3: years? No, really just enjoy themselves. They get a chance to bunk with another guy they don't know, so just get to know one another, them familiar with their games, because they're going to grow up with these guys and they're going to play a lot of years with each other. So get familiar with each other's personalities. You know, do they got brothers and sisters? Just kind of, it's hockey, but it's also relate with one another.
1: Jacob Trouba and Darnell Nurse, two big signings yesterday, and they're of the age where I think they played against Trouba.
4: Yeah.
1: Nurse maybe a little bit, just crossing over there. It's a lot for the Sharks to take on yesterday and make some big
3: moves. Oh, it was great, yeah.
1: I think we went after a little bit of personality.
3: We're all thrilled, you know. Two big D-men, aggressive D-men, so just Mike did a great job. What can I say? Mike did a great job with the draft, with the free agency, so we're excited where next year is going to bring us.
1: Thank you for being Macklin's landlord.
3: Thank you, Brody. But
1: I know you did well.
3: And we'll see everybody in September. Looking forward to it.
1: Joe Thornton, great to have you here on the live stream as well. Eventually get it back to Nick Nolenberger upstairs for the call. Thanks, buddy.

0: Welcome back inside Texas Arena. We're almost ready to drop the puck on the second half of the Sharks 2026 prospect scrimmage. Nick Nolenberger, happy to have you alongside on this July the 2nd. We're still in the morning, an early puck drop. This game's going to go quick. It's not even noon yet, and we're already halfway through. Big thank you to Joe Will for joining Brody Brazil during the intermission. Great guests on tap throughout the broadcast as part of our pregame coverage. Great way to whet our appetite here in summer months with development camp. It all happened so rapidly. The Stanley Cup champion is crowned. The Calder Cup champion is crowned. Then you've got the draft. Players come in right after the draft for development camp. You've got free agency. And then things quiet up a bit before rookie camp starts in the fall. And, of course, the Sharks will be hosting the rookie face-off this upcoming year. That's what it's been called in the past. We'll see if they end up changing the name this year. They've got additional teams expected to be part of it. It's been the Golden State Showcase, the Golden State Rookie Face-Off in the past. Always a fun way to get the hockey season started before training camp. So Team Teal will move from right to left once again. Team White again moving from left to right in between the pipes to our left. Is Braden Noling. Brady Noling played at the U.S. National Program this year. Set to play in Saginaw this upcoming year with the Spirit, and then is off to BU. Connor Hasley in the nets to our right. The 25-year-old puck is down and run away in the second half. Team White guided by Patrick Marleau. Team Teal coached by Joe Thornton. So Team White will carry it to the neutral zone. Skated up the right side and over the line. Stenberg scored one of two Team White goals in that first half. Works it far side for Haoxi Wong. Wong using his big frame to try to protect the puck, but he was outnumbered. Heisey will work it along for Carson Wetch. Team Teal over the line. Wetch working in. He lost the handle at the final moment. Off the right pad of Noling, and it's worked back to the neutral zone. So Keaton Verhoef has the puck for Team Teal. Drops it for Rimashevsky, who carries it to the red line, left wing side for Verhoef. Verhoef pulls the puck in, being defended by Ryan Lynn, who works him to the end wall, into the trapezoid. Verhoef has the puck. The second half, 3-on-3, so things open up a bit. We'll see if the offense can get kick-started a little bit. And characteristically, low scoring in that first half, just two combined goals, both off the stick of Team White. Lynch got the puck, seam pass in tight, unable to pull the trigger. It was Brian Nicholas. Nicholas was skated back to his own defensive blue line, but he gave the puck away to Rimashevsky. Twists one along, off target pass, bounces back to the neutral zone. And now Marleau has the puck for Team Teal, and he'll skate it back deep in his own end. Landon Marleau spent a little bit last year in the OHL with Kingston. Expected to be back with the Frontenacs this year. Marleau, left wing side, into the corner, trying to stick handle away from some pressure. Now works it for Giampa, and he gave it away, and here comes Team White. They might have numbers if they hurry. Miski in tight. Shot and a goal. Right through the 5-0. Beautiful finish. Team White extends its lead. It's David Klee who finds the back of the net to extend his club's advantage. So Team White has a 3-0 lead now by goals from Jake Gustafson, Ivar Stenberg, and now David Klee, 7th-round pick of the Sharks in 23. Klee off to Notre Dame next season. Played this past year at North Dakota along with Keaton Verhoef. So Team White with the first goal in the second half, and they've got the 3-0 lead. So back on away we go. White over the line again. Stick stop by Hasley. That's a good save. has coming down the left wing side to pull the trigger for a team. White was Gasso, and Astley had to be sharp. Gasso has the puck back in his own zone. 26 and White signed a two-year entry-level contract yesterday. A Boston draft pick, rights acquired by the Sharks this summer. In tight, Nutrient's shot attempt turned away by Hassley, and now a breakaway. Here comes Carson Wentz, shoots and scores. Finally, Team Teal is on the board as Carson Wentz makes no mistake on the breakaway. Wetch, 22 goals last year at Kelowna with the Rockets. Served as Kelowna's captain at 72 points. Third round pick of the Sharks in 2024. Has a little bit of sandpaper to his game, but he showed off a great shot there on the breakaway going upstairs. Nowling to get Team Teal on the board. 3-1 lead now. Team White leading. White looking to break out. 3-on-3. So things have opened up a little bit. Hoffman trying to use his frame to protect. Now a chance for Team White out of thin air and overhandling the puck as he worked in on net was Nicholas. And now a chance for Heise. Breakaway shoots and scores. So just like that, a couple of breakaway goals for Team Teal as Max Heise on the breakaway gets Team Teal within a goal. So Heise on the board after the goal from Wetch. And it's now a 3-2 Team White lead, but two unanswered from Team Teal. Oliphant, right wing side, he'll play it for Klee, shoots and put it high and wide. Klee with Team White's last goal, and right now it's a difference-making goal as they lead it 3-2. Karmanov with the puck in his own third, skates it over the red line. Karmanov takes a bump in the corner. Now it's whipped in front, but it drifts past everybody and all the way back in to the Team Teal zone. Second half, third quarter, it's a 3-2 lead for Team White, led by Patrick Marleau, but the last two goals coming off Team Teal skaters in Wetch and Heise. Angle shot, that's shrugged away by Noling, and an outlet pass up the right wing side. Here comes Gallant for Team White, but a good stick check by the big fella Alexander Karmanov. Now it's hoisted along. Another breakaway for Team Teal as Rimashevsky fires it wide. Gallant stood up as he tried to dance his way through. Oliphant throwing the body. Work back into the Team White zone. White leads it by a score of 3-2. Brian Lynn tripped up. No call on the play. No penalties called to this point. Lynn's going to skate it and hand off left wing side for Muchin. Pulls up atop the left circle for Team White. Stick check to the near side wall. Run down by Muchin. And Muchin will place it back to the neutral zone for Nicholas. Muchin committed to Boston College. Played this past season in Moncton in the Quebec Maritimes Hockey League. Now Team Teal threatening again, and Roberts just whipped it wide, looking for the equalizer. Still a 3-2 lead for Team White. White led 3-0 at one point, but goals now from Wetch, and then Heise has Team Teal back within a goal. Colton Roberts was skated over the blue line for Team Teal. Pass off the stick of Callio, got tipped away, pulled back in by Wetch of Team Teal. Wetch trying to slip away from the defense on that far side. Nate Miske, the one defending. Back to the near side, Wetch, and he'll carry the mail to center to regroup. Played it intended for Roberts. Off the stick of Nicholas and back in to the Team Teal third of the ice. So Wilmer Callio, a tryout player, had his pocket picked by Stenberg. Swede on Finn Crime. Now a shot from Klee from the high slot. That's blocked into the corner. Lee is the last team white goal. It's a difference-making goal. Now an angle shot from just above the goal line is wide. And it rims all the way back into the team white zone. They lead it 3-2. Nearing the halfway point of this second half. Over the line, team white. Klee shot, kicked out. Oh, what a great save by Hasley. Full extension, and he pulls it in for the whistle. As the crowd shows its appreciation for that effort. Outstanding save from Connor Hasley on the point blank putback. Zenberg leading the rush. Thrown on net in the backhand chance from in tight. Sarsland the opportunity. And Astley with a brilliant right pad save. Full extension on his belly to keep it out. Team White wins the draw.
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1: So we are three through three quarters. Not playing traditional three periods. We've got four quarters instead. So the horn sounds. We got a quick dry scrape. 3-2 lead for Team White. They score the first three goals of the game. Jake Gustafson got things started way back in the first quarter. Then Ivar Stenberg fouled the back of the net before David Klee made it 3-0. But now two unanswered goals from Team White, a couple of quick breakaway goals. Carson Wetch and then Max Hasey finding the back of the net for Team Teal, and that is where we stand. If the game is tied after four quarters, we will go to a shootout. Winner of this game will be awarded the Brian Marchman Cup. And showing Jumbo Joe on the big screen, celebrating his 47th birthday here on this July 2nd. Happy birthday, Jumbo. Looks like he could still play. What an opportunity for all these young players. And it goes beyond the two coaches and Marlowe and Thornton. But you can start there with the type of experience and the wealth of knowledge those two possess to be able to bestow it on the young prospects for the Sharks. But go down the list of all the coaches. Tommy Wingles on the bench along with Joe Thornton. Lucas Spisa on the bench with Patrick Marlowe. There are tons of development coaches as part of this development camp. And off the faceoff draws, we kick off this final quarter. It's one back to Ravensburg, and so they do change the goaltenders again. Joshua Ravensburg and in the nets to our left for Team White. Christian Kirsch in between the pipes to our right for Team Teal. Look at the goaltenders in this camp, all the drafted ones at least. Brady Noling, 6'5". Joshua Ravensbergen, 6'5". Christian Kirchy, 6'4". As here come Team White and putting it upstairs. A beautiful finish. Andre Gasson tickling the twine under the bar. Gives Team White back its two-goal lead. They lead it 4-2. Gasson had 6 goals last year in 23 games with Boston College. He's from Southern California. Played with Will Smith at BC, but he's from Los Angeles, played for the LA Junior Kings. And we see it time and time again. California products representing throughout these development camps and into the NHL. The growth of the game just continues to expand. So 4-2 lead for Team White. Mutrin slides between his legs in the backhand. Feeds along near side Gallant. Gallant back for Mutrin. In tight. Trying to dance around Kirsch on the backhand. Still controlling. Mutrin leaves it now for Gallant to the right. Dot working middle ice. Turns. Fires. It's turned away by Kirsch. Now up the far side wall. Gallant's got it again in front. And it caught Kirsch and out of play into the protective mesh. And that'll stop play. Richard Gallant last year at Harvard. First season with the Crimson. 18 points, 8 goals, 10 assists. Gallant selected by the Sharks in the 7th round in 2025. Off the draw, Wong trying to seam a backhander off the skate of a Team Teal member, and Team Teal looks to break out. They trail 4-2 in the final

0: quarter of this Sharks Prospect Scrimmage. We'd like to thank everybody joining us on the Sharks Audio Network and those watching on the Sharks digital platforms. Great to have you aboard on this July the 2nd. Conclusion of development camp. Great way to wrap things up. Offside is Team White. That'll stop play. Throughout these development camps, emphasized to the players, this is strictly a learning opportunity. You're not going to make the big club in development camp, but these guys are as competitive as one could imagine. There's a reason why they've made it this far. Hard to turn it off. And you've got to imagine guys want to make a good impression. Nicholas working in. Speaking of trying to make a good impression, a tryout player nearly undressed Kirsch, but it's turned away. Here comes Team Teal back in transition. The bouncing puck over the stick of Rimashevsky. Team Teal has it in the zone. Wetch trying to get icy, and it just skipped over his blade. Now Wong digs it back for Stenberg. Stenberg's pocket pick. Ticey. He'll leave it for Hoffman. His bid blocked. Brendan Hoffman skates it to the far side. Hoffman up top for Ticey. Now for Sin. Return back to Ticey. Team Teal controlling. Ticey dancing his way into Ravensburg and reaching out with the right pad. Makes the save and then gets the trapper on top of it for the whistle. 6 minutes to go. As the clock is running here in this final quarter, it's a 4-2 lead for Team White. So the draw to the right side of Joshua Ravensbergen had an outstanding season. Did Ravensbergen this year in Prince George with the Cougars, WHL's top goaltender, the Dell Wilson Trophy Award winner, committed to Michigan State, and when asked, "Are you influenced by Ryan Miller, a Spartan alum?" As the headman feed for Lynn just a hair offside, so Lynn's breakaway bid is halted. And Ravensbergen didn't go that far to say that Ryan Miller is part of the Sharks organization, and a Michigan State alum really influenced his choice, but certainly leaned on Miller for some advice and his experience. Off the faceoff draw, pulled in by Team White, and they will skate it out of the zone. Taken away by Fairhoff. He'll whip it near side. 4-2 lead for Team White. Live from Texas, we're in under 5 to go in this final quarter. Heisey up the right wing side. He's got a goal. This has got to be the lowest scoring development camp scrimmage we've had. Now a headband feed out of the reach of Gasseau, or he would have been off to the races. Kirsch rims it around the wall near sideboards. Fairhoff throws a little check on Klee, who has Team White's third goal. Up top for Miskey. Team White leads by a score 4-2. 4:14 left here in this final quarter. Gasseau shot glove down by Kirsch. He'll drop it, and that'll continue play. Christian Kirsch, a native of Switzerland, drafted by the Sharks in the fourth round in 2024. They've taken some swings on goaltenders. None bigger than Ravensbergen in the first round last year. First time the Sharks had ever drafted a goalie in the opening round. So they've added depth really at all positions, including the goalie position. 3:35 left here in this final quarter. Team Teal is over the line down the right wing side. Sin took it to the net, and Ravensbergen says not so fast. Gets glove on top of it and holds on. 3:19 left here in this fourth quarter. So the face-off draw will be to the right side of goaltender Joshua Ravensbergen. Picked up by T-Till in its own zone. Giampa lost it, ripped on net by Jake Gustafson, who scored way back in the opening quarter. Now Team Teal back the other way on a two on two. We were going to get our first penalty of the game. Comes in the final 3 minutes of action. As there goes Kirsch for the extra attacker. Up high for Giampa, right wing side. It's played. So a 4-on-3 with the extra attacker. Team Teal trailing by a score of 4-2. Near wing, Giampa holding, tried to see a far post pass picked off, and it's touchdown by Team White. Hooking is the call. And we will have a penalty shot. No power plays in the prospect scrimmage. Instead, a penalty shot. So we'll see who ends up being the selected shooter. And it's not just a penalty shot, it's a race. So once the puck is picked up, it's a race behind. There's a shot and a goal. Giampa with the shooter, and he beats Ravensbergen. Blocker side, rather glove side, low along the ice, inside the post. And Team Teal is within a goal as Giampa finds the back of the net on the first penalty called in this game. Mateo Giampa, undrafted tryout player, played last year at Miami of Ohio, his second season. 24 points, 12 goals, 12 assists. As there goes Kirsch now for the extra attacker. Team Teal pushing to tie the score. They trail 4-3. They're over the line. Heisey down the right flank. Pulls up to the goal line. Defended by Sarsland. Works it up high to the point. Sin back for Heisey. In tight, Ravensbergen poking at it. Wetch pulls it in. Back for Heisey. Up top for Sin. Sin, a left shooting defenseman. Now for Heisey. Back for Sin. Return to Heisey. Net empty to our right. Heisey shoots. Save made. Ravensbergen. Loose puck. Fire just wide. Great look for Team Teal to tie it, but they couldn't square it up at four apiece. They still have time. 1:18 left here in the fourth quarter. Heisey gives off one-timer wedge. It looked off target, was blocked nonetheless, and hoisted back to center. Team Teal back over the line. Wetch. It'll give and go. Minutes ago in this final quarter. Down low. Heisey to the far side. One-timer muffed. Picked up by Mutrin. Galloping out of the defensive zone. Mutrin to the empty net. And Wetch came back and chipped it over the cage. But they're going to count the goal anyway on the breakaway. Wetch disagrees. Great effort from Mutrin. Great effort from Wetch. As Team White extends its lead to 5-3. Wetch didn't like the call. There could have been maybe three or four penalties called. Any contact on the stick around the hands is going to be called. And because you've got a player skating to the net on a breakaway with an empty net, it is deemed a good goal. So a 5-3 lead now for Team White. There goes Christian Kirsch. At least he thought about it. He's got to retreat back into the net as Team White controls. Flea had it taken away, and now there goes Christian Kirsch. Team Teal has it. They're over the line, right wing side. Little seam pass, inside backhander, shoveled wide. Great look by Rimashevsky, but he just couldn't tuck it inside the far post. Back to Rimashevsky, top of the umbrella. Seam pass near side. Good stick. Recover, though, by Team Teal. Hurried far side, skipped off the yellow. Veroff overskated it. He was outnumbered. Klee and Stenberg pulled back in by Team Teal, but they're going to run out of time. And that'll do it. Team White is the 2026 Marchman Cup winners. As Joshua Ravensbergen is celebrated upon in his net. And that concludes what was a fun morning here at Tech CU Arena. Team White, guided by Patrick Marlowe, defeats Team Teal, coached by Joe Thornton, by a final score of 5-3. There's no losers when everybody's wearing teal. Great showcase from these prospects. Fun way to conclude development camp. Players will start to return to their off-season hubs the next couple of days and resume their off-season training. before returning in the fall for the upcoming season. Both teams are their respective blue lines. The carpet has been rolled onto the ice. Patrick Marleau, coach of Team White, has the Marchment Cup in hand. Of course, the trophy named after the late Brian Marchment. And in a full circle moment, his son Mason was inked to a big deal by the Sharks yesterday. Center ice photo between the two coaches, Marleau and Thornton. And over to receive the trophy is Mason Klee. I think Klee's going to be our MVP award winner with a game-winning goal. Klee hoists the trophy above his head. Don't think it quite weighs as much as the Stanley Cup. But a sweet way for Team White to wrap this up. Stenberg with a beauty. Scored the second goal for Team White. Klee with a goal. Jake Gustafson, the San Jose native, got things started. Team White never trailed. Team Teal made it interesting down the stretch, but ultimately Team White held on for the victory. There's Stenberg. He has the trophy in tow. Ivar Stenberg, second overall pick of the Sharks last week in Buffalo. Back-to-back years in which the Sharks had the second overall pick. Third straight year, which they picked in the top two. Of course, they had three number one choices this year. One of those being Ryan Lynn, who just lifted the trophy. And it looks like the team's going to huddle up now for a winning photo before both teams come together to wrap this game up. A huge thank you to everybody who tuned in, whether you're watching the Sharks digital platforms or listened on the Sharks Audio Network. Great to bring it to you. Great job by the wonderful Brody Brazil, bringing you pregame and intermission content as both teams are now huddled up here to get one final photo before we put a bow on the 2026 Sharks prospect scrimmage. Team White, coached by Patrick Marleau, are our winners. But both teams coming together. A great couple of days of development. A great chance for the 2026 draft class to get its first taste of the facilities and the city and the coaching staff as they join the Sharks family. A lot to be excited about, to say the least, when it comes to the San Jose Sharks organization. We saw a lot of their young talent on full display here this afternoon. The Marchment Cup winners, Team White, guided by Patrick Marleau, a final score of 5-3. Again, a big thank you to the great Brody Brazil and all of our guests. Randy Hahn joining the pregame coverage. Joe Will, the assistant GM for the Sharks, GM of the Barracuda, and the great Tommy Wingles, Sharks alumni and now development coach, for joining our programming as well. That'll do it for our broadcast coverage for the entire San Jose Sharks organization. I'm Nick Nolenberger saying thanks for joining us for the 2026 Sharks Prospect Scrimmage. We'll talk to you all in the fall.
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5: Good afternoon, wherever you're watching around the world. Welcome to The Tank. It is 2026 NHL Draft Day. We are 15 minutes away from that starting. I promise we are going to spend every last of those 15 minutes discussing your favorite team, the San Jose Sharks. Brody Brazil with Ted Ramey and Dan Rusinowski of the Sharks Audio Network. They'll have an audio stream the entire NHL Draft, but we're going to set you up here, kind of pre-gaming it beforehand. This day does have a game day feel at The Tank. Dan, this is an important day, but this is a different day because of that William Eklund trade several days ago. It gives the Sharks an additional first-round pick and maybe kind of clouds the air of who the Sharks will go with their number two overall pick.
6: Well, it certainly has contributed, Brody, to the major speculation that has gone on around the NHL these last couple of days because basically William Eklund was not on Mike Greer's list to be traded, but he got an opportunity that he couldn't resist. Obviously, it's a great opportunity for William to be reunited with Fabian Zetterlund in Ottawa. The Sharks get the 9th overall pick. They've got the 27th overall pick, and lots of maneuverability and possibilities that could potentially be happening as early as maybe 15 minutes from now. You never know, right, Ted?
7: Right. It should be pretty fun. I like the fact that the Sharks thought they were going to be around the 9, right. Ended up with the 2,
5: and
7: now we're back
5: nine.
7: At the 9 and have the 27. Right. A lot of options here for San Jose in this draft, which makes it so fun.
5: 3 first-round draft picks. It has happened before, and it has happened in recent years. Certainly doesn't happen every year or to a team like the San Jose Sharks. So, Ruzy, Toronto, they get to go first. They've got to pick Gavin McKenna, right? The pressure is too significant on that player, that market. They've got a new front office. They can't go any different way than McKenna at number one, right?
6: It's not expected that they're going to do anything different. McKenna has been rated the number one prospect throughout the course of this draft. The question, I think, for the Maple Leafs is how does it fit for their overall plan, whatever they want to do with their changes in management now? And you have to also throw in the fact that Matt Sundin, who's kind of running the operation there, is from Sweden,
5: right?
6: And of course, Ivar Stenberg is from Sweden.
5: Also from Sweden.
6: And in a similar way to Milan Mihalik back all those years ago, back in 2003, he is very NHL ready right now. And so the question is, what do the Maple Leafs want to do? I think, though, that what you're alluding to is that if the Maple Leafs don't draft McKenna, just tune in tomorrow and for the next couple of weeks on Toronto media because it'll be spectacular.
5: Steve Dangle's going to go crazy, Ted.
7: Crazy is one word for it.
5: It's already crazy. Crazier.
7: I have a feeling of expect the unexpected with Toronto because when everyone says, it's a guarantee, that's when I start to feel that I should feel any way but that way.
5: Yeah.
7: Because they are under new management. Everything is changing right now. We don't know who they are as a franchise fully right now, so we've got to get to learn them.
5: This is more of the safe pick to go with Gavin McKenna, the consensus number one. We'll see if they do it. So that means the Sharks are obviously down at number two. The front runners everybody's talking about are Ivar Stenberg, Chase Reed, and Caleb Malhotra, son of former Shark Manny Malhotra. Two of those players with Reed and Malhotra, they have commitments. Reed's going to go to Michigan State. Malhotra's going to BU. Stenberg could be in the NHL as soon as this upcoming season. Is there a preference by the Sharks by next year, by age, by position? Which way do you think San Jose leans?
6: Well, as we talked about with Mike Greer in the interview, which we'll hear on the Sharks Audio Network later in the show, he basically talked about the idea of being totally focused on getting the best player available.
8: The Sharks, a personal holiday as a Canadian yesterday for me, and then I get to celebrate another holiday on the 4th of July, the World Cup. What a time to be alive, and what a time to be a Sharks fan right now as we get ready to see all these players.
9: The draft, free agency, development camp, and then today, the prospect scrimmage. And Randy, let's start with Ivar Stenberg, who is here in town, who was drafted second overall by the Sharks. We didn't know that at the end of last season that there would be a second overall pick, and then it would be Stenberg. I've seen him. He looks great. He's quick. And a lot of people, I think, even internally here, are expecting him to be a San Jose Shark next season. That's
8: well,
9: a big jump.
8: By all accounts, he's NHL ready. You know, you have to take the word for the people that watch him carefully. And I'm not one of those that have, dive deep into the video library of Ivar Stenberg up to this point. But by all accounts, he's NHL ready. And the Sharks, I think, are a much deeper team at forward now with the addition of Ivar and other deals that were made. I think, if you're honest, the Sharks were probably a 1.5 line team at forward last year. Now they might be a 2.5 line to 3 line team deep. And as we know, it takes four lines to be a Stanley Cup team, and the Sharks are getting closer to that.
9: The combos are fun to play with already, and we haven't even done training camp yet. Keaton Verhoff and Ryan Lynn, both the second other first round picks, both defensemen selected at 9 and 21 overall. And that's what a lot of people were hoping, that San Jose would go the defensive route. The pipeline is thick with forwards, but obviously Mike Greer and company going on the defensive side with their second two picks. They also have looked good so far.
8: Yes, they have. And of course, other developmental defensemen, Luca Cagnoni, Eric Pohlkamp, so much hope for these players as well. It seemed to me going into draft day that the Sharks somehow were going to come out of the first round a deeper defensive team. They didn't use that second overall pick, which we thought might be the case. They didn't have to, and they very much were a deeper defensive prospect team coming out of the first round and beyond.
9: Not bad when your draft rating is an A++ by ESPN.
8: Yeah,
9: I didn't know they did that.
8: No, I didn't either. Like, A+ would have been good for me in grade 5 in Edmonton growing up. I never had one. An A++, forget about it.
10: Brady Noling, the goalie, Jake Gustafson, and Alex Karmanov. 7-1 Alex Karmanov, who I got to meet and take a photo of the other day. They round out the draft class. So we go from the draft class to free agency, and yesterday, Randy, was crazy. Let's just start with Jacob Trouba. The Sharks' blue line needed some, not only bodies, but a little bit of an overhaul from last year. This is somebody who's a veteran presence. He's been a captain in New York, and he's more of the stay-at-home variety. And actually, that's what San Jose needs. Don't cause the problems defensively that your forwards need to outscore those problems.
8: Exactly. He adds predictability to the Sharks' blue line, but more than anything, the Sharks come out of yesterday being a much more difficult team to play against. And Jacob Trouba, along with Darnell Nurse, who I knew you want to touch on as well, make that back end so much more difficult for other teams because of the size, because of the physical attributes that Jacob Trouba... I mean, if you're gonna mess around and try and go after Macklin or Will or Ivar, you might get Trubud on your next Trouba shift.
9: Right.
8: So you better beware. We know what Jacob Trouba can do to opponents. Tremendous physical presence, and brings a veteran presence to that Sharks blue line. And most importantly, as a collective group, the hope is a more predictable defense in front of Yaroslav Askarov as he continues to develop as the Sharks' number one goalie.
10: It's going to make the goalies better, too, to have that blue line. And so Trouba, with
9: playoff experience. I mean, literally as recently as a couple months ago,
8: yeah,
9: when Anaheim defeated and bounced the Edmonton Oilers, yeah, which brings us to Darnell Nurse. So if you don't get Trubud, Darnell Nurse physically was going to take care of some of these opponents. A heavy physical, steady presence on the blue line. And look, I know what's happened with him in Edmonton, and that's a crazy market. And there's a lot of dissecting of things up there. I think the clean slate, we've seen what happens for players when they get a clean slate like this.
8: Yeah. Hey, the bottom line is, it wasn't Darnell Nurse's fault that the Edmonton Oilers
9: didn't win the cup.
8: Gave him a $9 million plus contract.
9: Yeah.
8: That was a decision they made. And in a market like that, which is such a microscope on every player, including Connor McDavid, Darnell Nurse was right under that microscope. And the Oilers, obviously, in order to try and make more moves, had to get out from underneath his contract. Hey, look how far we have come as a fan market here in the Bay Area, that the number one topic coming out of yesterday was salary retention,
9: yeah,
8: by
9: right,
8: the Sharks. So, and that won't be so much an issue as the cap continues to go up. This will look fine. And I think Darnell Nurse probably will benefit from being out from under that microscope and just get a chance to breathe and play. I talked to Drew Menda on the drive in, and he's very close with Darnell Nurse.
9: Yeah.
8: Spoke with Darnell yesterday, and Darnell is so excited to be here. I know there was a lot of speculation that he wanted to play in the Eastern Conference. That didn't work out, but he is pumped to be here.
9: He waived his no-trade clause,
8: yep,
9: to come here, and he's going to talk about that in a second. By the way, do you think Drew is watching our live stream right now?
8: Drew watches everything that I'm involved with, and a lot of things that you do.
9: He'll say he's not, but I know he is.
8: Oh, yeah.
9: Randy, it's so good to be with you. We're going to bring in Tommy Wingles in just a second, but first, to that point of Darnell Nurse and some of the other players who came over to the Sharks yesterday, here's what they said about the narrative changing about this San Jose team and why all of a sudden all of them are excited to sign now with the San Jose Sharks.
11: You see it today. I think everyone's really excited about where they were today, because I mean, a bunch of people signed there. It's becoming a hot commodity to be a San Jose Shark. I mean, they have so many great players, so many great young players, and I mean, watching Celebrini play, especially the Olympics, he's pretty unbelievable. So I'm really excited to be able to meet him and talk to him. I know my one of my best buddies, Shifley, play with him at the World Championships, and really, really love playing with him.
12: Yeah, no, I think, like, as the time goes on, thoughts and feelings kind of evolve as well. You look at the full picture of the league and the full picture of the players. Obviously, I had the opportunity to play with Diggy and Mac at the World Championships, and brought amazing personalities and a lot of fun to rank. But at the same time, their compete level and a lot of the nuances that they had to get. Obviously, they're such high skill players, but you could tell that they were hungry and excited to play each and every day. And that was for me, if I wanted to change and go somewhere else, I wanted to go somewhere, it was exciting to play and add to the group. So I think meeting those guys and hearing some stories about the locker room and the team, and obviously playing against the team and seeing the promise that they have, made it all shook out in the end. An exciting place to go.
13: Yeah, like it's really hard to explain. I've had just chills, throughout the day, multiple times, just remembering stuff, from childhood, growing up there, going to the rink with my dad, and just so many good memories. So it's just gonna be awesome to get back down there and get to work.
14: Yeah, for me, I think that's probably one of the most important things. Like, you want a team that you feel like you can grow with and make an impact and help these young guys, and but the more you help them, the quicker you help them, the faster the team grows and gets to that contention window. And I think doing it, there's obviously a right way to do it and a wrong way to do it, and the patience and letting the guys grow, but also pushing guys and being there for guys and trying to help them grow faster, I think is important. And I think that's getting to where everybody wants to be, is on a contending team, and I think we have a good opportunity in San Jose to do that.
15: Okay, welcome back. And by popular demand, former Shark and current member of the front office. What do you call it? Hockey operations? Player development? I don't know. Your exact title is probably, you do so much more than your exact title. Good to have Tommy Wingles here. So development camp has been going on. The prospect scrimmage is kind of the culmination of that. What's the purpose of holding development camp like the Sharks do?
16: Well, it's a couple things. I think one, get to know the kids.
17: You know, you draft them, you work with these kids throughout the year, but to get them all together in a group setting where we can spend time with them, they can spend time with each other. You know, the guys that have been here before, you can really see, feel way more comfortable. You know, you're maybe here nervous your first time.
15: Right.
17: You're wearing the Sharks jersey for the first time.
15: I would be nervous.
17: Yeah, you have lots going on. Absolutely. Yeah. Absolutely. So now you can see the growth of these kids. They're more comfortable here, second, third year, and see where they're at. You know, you got a lot of young players come in here who are excited, and you know, these guys are going to be teammates one day.
15: Right.
17: You know, we hope they all play here in San Jose, whether it's with the Sharks or the Barracuda, but this is the dream for all of them to be here. So to culminate with the scrimmage like this, wearing the Sharks teal, it's just a great way to end the week.
15: Former Worcester Shark, Tommy Wingles, by the way. So you came up through this organization. What back then and what right now makes the Sharks good at player development? Because I don't know that every organization, they try and do the same things. What do you think makes this team good at producing the young players?
17: Yeah, it's a lot of things. You know, it starts, one, with our scouts. Our scouts give us very talented players, but kids that are good kids, kids that want to learn, kids that are willing to work, kids that are willing to take feedback. You know, when you draft a kid, all these kids have been the best players their whole lives. Which kids are going to continue to be the best players at the next level, and which kids need to adapt their game,
15: right,
17: to fit the pro game. So we've got kids who are willing to learn, who are willing to kind of dive in and trust the experience and the knowledge we're trying to share with them. Like I said, it's getting the best players available. I think that's what our philosophy has been from day one. You know, Mike's going to take the best player, and us as a staff is going to, you know, find a way to, you know, make them NHL ready.
15: All right, so you've been on the ice. I saw you yesterday with Jumbo at practice. What's your first impressions of seeing an Ivar Stenberg? You've heard about him, and you've scouted him, and you've been all around him, but actually seeing him here at Sharks Rink, what is it like?
17: Yeah, he's a special kid and a special player. You know, I saw a lot of him in video, saw him on the ice, but when you get on the ice and you're next to them, you see the skill firsthand.
15: Yeah.
17: He's a special player. You know, you can tell he's played the pro game before. His ability to win pucks, you know, turn on a dime, head is always up.
15: His skating is fast.
17: Yeah.
15: Really fast.
17: But he does things with his head up. You know, a lot of guys need to learn that at every level. You can see this kid has played pro and can make plays quickly and with the head up. So I'm looking forward to seeing him here in the game here. And the Sharks fans are going to like him.
15: Keaton Baroff, what's your first take on him?
17: Yeah, he's a big boy.
15: Yeah, he is.
17: Big boy. You know, the biggest thing for me is you see these big kids and you expect them not to move overly well. And, you know, the way he can move out there, 6'3", 6'4", you know, the way he bends his knees, his ankles, you don't see any hitch in the skating at that size. So he's a really good kid off the ice. You know, that's the biggest thing. You know, some of these kids, like Ivar, Keaton, who knows, like they bypass player development in a sense, like they go right to the NHL. So to get on the ice with them now, it's been a lot of fun.
15: I've also noticed the real maturity with Ryan Lynn already. And I told him the other day, you come here so polished, almost like you've been in the NHL already. You haven't even touched the American Hockey League yet. What's your takeaway from Ryan Lynn? And I also want to point this out, too. For defensemen like those two, it's just going to take probably a little bit longer to get where they want to be, right?
17: Yeah. I think defenseman is the toughest transition for any position.
15: Yeah.
17: You know, the pace of the game, the size of the game, the players coming in, yeah, so the stepping stone is a little bit different than it is for forwards, but what you described about Ryan is how he plays on the ice too.
15: He's composed.
17: Just a mature kid. Nothing phases him. I mean, we get to know him off the ice. That's what he is too. He's calm, he's collected, and I think Sharks fans will see that's the way he plays the game too. So very mature two-way game, and we're super excited to have him.
15: I know Eric Pohlkamp is not participating. He's still resting and healing up, and he just won a national championship, so we'll give him a little bit of time off. But Leo Salim Molinius, Carson Wetch, there's a lot of players out here today that could make the jump to the San Jose Barracuda this year.
9: I think that's also exciting for us to keep an eye on, not just the players who will be here in several years.
17: Yeah, no doubt. You know, everybody's journey is a little bit different. You know, we'll have Carson joining us this year professionally. Yep. Eric, you know, big pieces of our future.
9: Yep.
17: You know, everybody saw what Eric did in college last year. Yep. You know, game there in the Barracuda in the playoffs. So we're excited about these guys taking their next step. Leo won't be out here today, but he's another guy that we're super excited to bring over here in North America. The way he's played the World Juniors over in Sweden, just a lot to like and be excited about coming over here.
9: And just to prepare everybody, it's not a hockey like normal game today. There's like a regular first period.
17: Yeah.
9: And then there's a condensed second period and a really short third period. And then I think a shootout no matter what, right?
17: I think that's the case. Yeah.
9: It's a crazy format, but it'll be a lot of fun.
17: It's fun for the guys, fun for the fans. You know, 5-5 is great, but there's more excitement with less guys out there. So
9: let's see some
17: fun.
9: Yeah, let's see some skills. Tommy Wingles, great to see you. Safe travels after today. Really appreciate this.
17: Thanks, Brody. Always enjoy it.
9: All right. Let's hear from Ivar Stenberg, who I sat down with the other day. This is basically the first interview he ever did here in San Jose.
18: Welcome officially to San Jose. As we record this, what, you've been here for a day or two?
17: A day.
18: Just getting used to it, right? But you're 18, you've been playing, you know, in Sweden your entire life, or for Frölunda for the past four seasons. You're 5,400 miles away from home right now. Is this a big life thing for you right now to come all the way out here?
19: Yeah, hey, it's super fun. It's far from home, but yeah, I love it here so far.
18: And you're ready for it, too.
19: Yeah.
18: I know that. Busy summer for you, and obviously getting drafted was a huge part of that. But what are you working on right now in your own game?
19: Like a little bit more attack mindset, shoot the puck, be in the like hot areas, and getting stronger and faster.
18: How has it been with your brother already in the NHL? What has Otto either taught you or helped you with, or what have you learned from his journey so far, being a little bit ahead?
19: So much, always walk in his steps, so it's been easy for me to have him as a big brother, and he told me like the NHL is so good, and you gotta prepare good and you gotta love it if you play it.
18: Growing up, did you make each other better?
19: For sure, yeah.
18: How so? Just hard competition, I'm sure.
19: Yeah, hard competition. Yeah. Compete against each other, train together, fighting against each other, stuff like that. So it's been super fun.
18: What's growing up and playing hockey in Sweden like? I think in North America, we're accustomed to some of the American experience, a lot of the Canadian experience. What's it like growing up as a hockey player in Sweden?
19: Super fun. Got a lot of friends who played and started to play pretty early, and fell in love with the game pretty fast and been used to it since then.
18: Real quick, how many Sharks have reached out to you? I know you talked to Macklin right after you were drafted. Did you talk to anybody else?
19: Yeah, I talked to some guys,
18: They made you feel comfortable?
19: For sure, yeah. Super nice guys.
18: If there is a chance in 3 months that there's an opportunity to play in the NHL, how ready do you feel for that?
19: I think I'm pretty ready. Hard to say, but
18: not your choice, I know. But if they're ready for you, you're ready for it.
19: Exactly. Yeah.
9: All right, that's Ivar Stenberg, and as you can hear, we've come back at perfect timing. The players are about to be introduced here at Texas Arena for the prospect scrimmage. Team Marlowe and Team Thornton. It's Brody and Randy. And it's going to be interesting this year for the San Jose Sharks, an overhaul defensively on the blue line. Now, we know the players involved. Kesselring in, Darnell Nurse in, Jacob Trouba in, Dmitry Orlov coming back, I assume, and Sam Dickinson coming back. I assume that means there's a spot for Luca Cagnoni maybe to make the team.
20: In the top six, and you're certainly going to need more depth at the NHL level than six. So maybe Mike Greer and his staff aren't done yet as far as transactions before they head into training camp. Or maybe they are and feel that this is an opportunity for players at the American Hockey League level with the Barracuda or other people that have been brought in or maybe will still be brought in before camp to push for a spot in the lineup. But that's what you want, you know, as you develop, and Cagnoni would represent that as well. You know, Eric Polkamp's going to be in training camp. There's another player that's going to have an opportunity to maybe push for a spot at the NHL level, among others. So the work is not done there. You know, you're talking about six in Dickinson, Trouba, Nurse, Orlov, Cagnoni, and Kesselring. there's going to be more at the NHL level than those six.
0: Have you met Eric Pohlkamp yet?
20: I have not.
0: You're going to love him. A beauty. In the very best way. Real nice guy. So there's also, Randy, to your point, maybe not enough defense yet, but in terms of forwards, there's almost like an extra line of forwards. So that brings two thoughts. Number one, are the Sharks and Mike Greer done with making moves? Or also, what's that competition going to be like going into training camp? Because as much as everybody wants to talk about a top six, if this is your third line of Sherwood, Wenberg, and Graf, I love that third line.
20: Yeah, and that's what you want. You want players to slot on a winning team where they need to slot. That's not to say they can't play up in the lineup from time to time when needed, when injuries occur. That's normal. But, you know, the ideal situation is to be able to roll line after line with players that are in the spots they need to be. And, you know, I think it's fair to say for the Sharks last year, after Macklin's line, whoever he was with, players were slotted a little higher up where they would need to play if this was a Stanley Cup type roster. And you want to get closer to that each and every day as an organization.
0: It's a big question. Do the Sharks have enough pieces, and now the right pieces, to make a run at the Stanley Cup playoffs? And Randy, I do think that defense last year was not an Achilles heel, but defense might have been the difference of making the playoffs or not. 4 points, 2 wins. You think about a lot of games where the Sharks had to outscore their problems. But also, what you mentioned before about goaltending. You get a blue line in there that's a little bit more cohesive, and all of a sudden, Nedeljkovic and Askarov have an easier job in the crease.
20: Yeah, it's all about predictability in the defensive zone for the goaltenders. And then, of course, their own athletic abilities and ability to read the game in front of them kicks in beyond that. But you've got to have a certain amount of predictability in your own end from your defensemen in a sport that has a lot of unpredictability just baked into it. There's a randomness to the sport of hockey, and as predictable as you can get in your own end and getting the puck out of there and not spending too much time there, the better. And certainly the hope of the ads that have been made so far, that will lead to that for the goalies.
0: I want to go back to one point that we didn't have time for before, but we definitely do now. Mason Marchment, signed yesterday by the Sharks, and what a sentimental move. Like, great hockey player, that's not the point. 20 goal scorer every year. But his dad, Brian, obviously, having been with this organization as a player and also in the front office side of things, as a coach and as a scout, and Marchment and obviously Mike Greer, teammates back in the day, to bring him in, they're going to be handing out the Marchment Cup today.
20: Yeah, it's a great move from a hockey standpoint because of what Mason Marchment brings, but it certainly tugs on the heartstrings of all of us. The old goats like Drew Amenda and I, who were around when Mason was just a kid.
0: The national anthem being played, and to be fully honest, we didn't necessarily know this was going to be the timing of it, so we'll keep our voices down just a little bit.
20: I think we should stop.
0: I think we should too.

0: verge of our 250th birthday as a nation. It was once said to me years ago, why do we have to have the national anthem before sporting events? To which I replied, well, then when else would we sing it? Which is true.
1: We could just pick any old random song. It's 11 o'clock on the dot. The scrimmage is about to start. Randy, thank you so much for this.
0: Great to see you, my friend.
1: We send it to Nick Nolenberger, who's got the call of the prospect scrimmage here in 2026.
0: Noly, baby!
2: Thank you, gentlemen, as we welcome you live inside TechCU Arena. Hockey in July, we'll take it. It's the Sharks prospects, a draft just a week ago. We'll see some of those players firsthand here this afternoon. And this morning, we'll also see some of the draft picks over the last couple of years, plus some tryout players as well. It's a great annual event, kind of whets our appetite for summer hockey right after free agency just got kickstarted yesterday. The Sharks adding lots of personnel, to say the least, via free agency yesterday. But it's all about the young guys, and the prospect pool is splitting at the seams, if you will, and more highly touted prospects joining the fold. It'll be Team White, guided by the legend himself, Patrick Marleau, Team Teal, coached by the birthday boy, Joe Thornton. Team White will start in between the pipes. Brady Noling will get the start in between the gold pipes, a fourth-round pick of the Sharks just last week. And getting the start for Team Teal is Connor Hassley, signed an AHL contract this summer after spending last season at Arizona State. Puck is down. We'll start 4-on-4 for 10 minutes. Then we'll have a quick dry scrape. We'll play 10 more minutes before halftime. That'll go down to 3-on-3. Well, we're running clock. We'll sort it all out. Ryan Lynn, one of the Sharks' three number one draft choices, will seam it right dot. Over the line is Team White in the attacking zone. Hao Shi-Wong, second round pick of the Sharks last year. A rangy blue liner is off to Boston University this upcoming year, battling away in the corner. Dried free by Team White. Reeled in by Andre Gasso. Just signed a two-year entry-level contract for the Sharks yesterday. Was acquired from Boston this offseason. Another big forward who will likely play for the Barracuda this year, 22-year-old from Southern California, 6'4", 210 pounds. Puck controlled now by Team Teal. Keaton Veroff, the Sharks' second first-round draft pick last Thursday, 9th overall, will work it near sidewall. Team Teal through the neutral zone. Carson Wentz, the captain of the Kelowna Rockets in the WHL last year, had to take it away. And back in transition, it's carried by Nate Miskey of Team White. Miskey will circle the net in the offensive zone, throws it up top to the point, and Tristan Sarsland wires one on target, and that's punched away quickly by Connor Hassley. Thrown back in front, in between the circles, reeled in by Team Teal. They've got the puck in the defensive zone. Veroff will whip it near side. Keaton Veroff played last year as a 17-year-old, a true freshman. College hockey helped North Dakota reach a Frozen Four. At one point was pegged to be a potential number one overall selection. Sharks ended up getting him at the ninth spot last Thursday in the NHL entry draft in Buffalo. Wong along the near side for Team White, taken away by Brendan Hoffman. A shot from the point, punched aside, bouncing around near the blue paint. Reeled back in momentarily by Team Teal. Hoffman's got it again. He rifles one on target. He's the elder statesman in this development camp. Brendan Hoffman played last year to start the season in Idaho in the ECHL. Joined the Barracuda, signed a one-year AHL contract for the upcoming year. Uh-oh, Hoffman gave it away. Matt Golliffin, the defenseman, has a breakaway. Works it, shoots, he scores! A defenseman getting a breakaway. Don't see that every day. And that's some summer hockey. He makes no mistake. Puts it upstairs. And excuse me, that was Jake Gustafson with the breakaway goal. I beg your pardon. Gustafson all alone, the San Jose native. And he puts it upstairs on Connor Hassley to get things started. What a story. Jake Gustafson, his dad, a longtime member of the Sharks organization, nearly 30 years of service. John, the Sharks senior vice president, and his son Jake, who played last year in Portland in the WHL, a sixth round pick of the Sharks on Friday, and he gets things started for Team White. Back on away we go. Puck worked down to the right corner. Another San Jose native, Landon Marleau. Yes, that is the son of Sharks legend Patrick Marleau. They didn't put him on his dad's team, though. They've got Landon playing for Team Teal, guided by Joe Thornton. As here comes Teddy Muchen, rink wide. Stenberg trying to backhand one into the low slot. Intended for Miski, and take it away. Now tapped into the corner. Alexander Karmanov, the largest player ever drafted. The Sharks picked him in the seventh round on Friday. 7'1", as there's a shot from the right dot from Sarsland. Karam's up and out of play. It is a running clock for our first quarter of this four-quarter game. Faceoff draw will be in the offensive zone. So Jake Gustafson gets things started. Gustafson, 18-year-old from San Jose, played, as we mentioned, in Portland last year. Committed to Colorado College. That's where his dad, John, played. But Jake's a forward. John was a goaltender. As the puck is one up high to the point, Wong shoots in a blocker save by Hassley. Hassley finished up last season playing four games in the ECHL, the Wichita Thunder. Team Teal has it. Veroff will loft it back in to the offensive zone. Pulled in by Wong. Wong, as we noted, a second rounder of the Sharks last year. He'll play college hockey at BU this past season, spent in the OHL. He's got an incredible physical package at 6'6", an outstanding skater. As here comes Team Teal down the left side. And a shot just off frame by Max Heise. Heise off to Denver, originally committed to Michigan State. But he flipped to the Pioneers, and I don't blame him. Another national championship for David Carl and company. As Team Teal controls, they look to break out. 1-0 lead for Team White on the goal by Jake Gustafson earlier in this first quarter. Dancing his way to the net for Team Teal, Giampa, undrafted tryout player in this camp. Controlled by Marleau of Team Teal, trying to shed a defender. Works back up towards the blue line. Lays it off for Giampa. Tries to skate away from traffic. Lays it along to the near side wall. Karmanov digs it down the boards. Scooped up by Team White. And Team Teal will make a partial change on the fly here as well. As we are nearing six minutes in to this opening quarter. No, we're not playing periods. We're playing quarters. It's a little bit of a unique setup, but you can make the rules up in these type of games. 4-on-4 to start. We'll play some 3-on-3. Have running clock, and then the final 2 minutes of each half. Will be a stop clock scenario. As there's a shot from the right side, Miski, good save by Hasley as he came over and turned it away with his left pad. Hasley wrapped up his college career last year at Arizona State, but started at Bentley University as the puck has worked all the way back down into the Team White zone. This will be an icing against Team Teal. 13:24 remaining in this opening quarter. We'd like to welcome everybody watching on the Sharks digital platforms and those listening on the Sharks Audio Network. Happy to have you aboard on this July the 2nd, just a couple of days away from the 250th birthday celebration for the United States. 4th of July coming up. Always a fun time of year. Again, you can whet your appetite with a little bit of hockey and then resume your summer. Here comes Heise down the right wing side. Works it down to the corner. Heise had a great season his first year in the WHL this past year in Prince Albert after spending a couple of seasons in the BCHL. Now Nate Miski has it for Team White deep in his zone end. Miski spent last year at UMass Lowell. He'll carry the mail through the neutral zone. Chip at right wing side. Muchen working in. Tried to feed off far side for Miski. Those two could not quite convert. And here comes Team Teal back the other way. There's a shot coming on the right wing side by Wetchie. Caught the outside of the post. It's actually Colton Roberts who carried the puck down that right wing side. Good defensive play by Philip Sinn. Sinn played last year a little bit of the DEL over in Germany, signed to an entry-level contract by the Sharks this summer. And now Ryan Lynn, one of the Sharks' three first-round draft picks, works it back to the neutral zone. 11:54 left here in this opening quarter. Live from Texas Arena in San Jose, the home of the San Jose Barracuda, the American Hockey League affiliate of the San Jose Sharks. Here comes Ivar Stenberg, second overall pick. Takes it wide left. Throws it in front. Got tipped in on Hasley. And a good stop in tight by Connor Hasley. As he turns aside, Lynn, who came down pitching from the point and had a point-blank opportunity on the setup from Stenberg. Sharks fans hope that is a connection to be heard for a long, long time in Teal. Off the face-off draw, it's controlled by Team Teal. Mac Oliphant works it right wing side, and Veroff will feather one into the left corner. Marlowe tries to get inside positioning. Lynn wins that one-on-one battle, works it behind his net. Team White looks to break out. They lead it 1-0. 10:50 left here in this opening half of action. Puck shimmy down to the corner by Andre Gassot. Gassot will make his way off. Lynn, rather, will make his way off. And stepping on for him is Tristan Sarsland, who played a little bit with the Barracuda last year after a four-year career at Clarkson. Team Teal over the line. Veroff works into the corner, wins the battle, pulls the puck back in, protecting along the near side. Veroff lays it down to Asher, but it's taken away by Brian Nicholas, who's here at Camp Bond, a tryout. Nicholas with good speed through the neutral zone. Carries it left half wall for Team White. Gives off and unable to pull the trigger was David Klee. And it's worked back to the neutral zone. Klee spent last year at North Dakota. He's off to Notre Dame this upcoming year. As the horn sounds as we conclude quarter number one of this 2026 Sharks Prospect Scrimmage. Nick Nolenberger, happy to have you aboard. So free agency got underway yesterday, and the Sharks were active, to say the least, really bolstering the blue line. They did it not only via free agency, but also via trade, bringing in Darnell Nurse from the Edmonton Oilers in exchange for Zach Sharp and Shakir Mukhamadul. And Sharp, in fact, was on the Team Teal roster because they printed out the rosters yesterday prior to the trade. But the Sharks very active, retooling their back end, which was certainly an area that was thought to be something that Mike Greer and company wanted to shore up. But the really great story of free agency for the Sharks yesterday was the signing of Mason Marchment. As these two teams are playing for the Marchment Cup in honor of Mason's late father, who was a longtime member of the...
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1: 4-on-4 will play for 8 minutes before they stop the running clock. Nifty little move, working his way in for Team Teal on the back end, but he couldn't tuck it home. Was Rimashevsky. Igor Rimashevsky played last year Dynamo in the KHL. Has 3 years of experience in the KHL, which is one of the best pro leagues in the world. So still a young player at just 21 years of age, but a lot of pro experience. Igor Rimashevsky, the Sharks drafted in the seventh round back in 2023. 1-0 lead for Team White. The goal from Jake Gustafson back in that opening quarter is still the only goal to this point. Good look from Miski coming down from the right side and a good stop from Christian Kirsch, who has now entered the game as he replaces Connor Hasley. Hirsch won a Memorial Cup this year. Had just an outstanding season with the Kitchener Rangers. And he's off to Quinnipiac this upcoming year. 8:51 left here in this first period, second quarter, but opening half. Coming down the right side, Walmack Oliphant. Up high to the point for Sin as Team Teal controls in the offensive zone. They trail 1-0 in the pass from Sin back to Oliphant, handcuffed him, and it returns to center. Heisey will put it rink wide. Drop pass for Marlowe. He'll gain the line, shoots, and that was Oliphant, rather 91, not 90, and his shot blocked wide. Mac Oliphant played his college hockey at Holy Cross. The puck pops free in between the circles, taking a whack at it. It was Carson Wetch. That was blocked. Wetch likely to be with the Barracuda this upcoming season. Back right wing side, Oliphant shoots. Bouncing puck in Ravensburg, and he was entered the game for Team White. Makes the save. He gets the trapper on top of it. As we're under 8 minutes now to go in the second quarter. Nick Nolenberger, happy to have you aboard. 2026 Sharks prospect scrimmage live from TechCU Arena in San Jose. So Marlowe will dig in and take the draw for Team Teal against Teddy Mutrin. Mutrin helped the Moncton Wildcats and the QMJHL reach the Quebec Maritimes Hockey League final this year. Had a great postseason. He's off to college hockey next year. Stenberg far side. Battling on the half wall, 7:12 left in this second quarter. Team Teal pulls it free. Bearhoff skates behind the trapezoid, behind the net, works it near side for Marlowe. Drifted past him. Bouncing puck in the neutral zone, pulled back in by Ivar Stenberg. Drops for Sarsland, right wing side for Mutrin. Back for Stenberg, right down the gut. Little cutback move. Holt shoots. Oh, he scores! Oh, what deception! Slides it along the ice and beats Kirsch through the five hole. And you see the Stenberg skill on full display. A little shimmy shake cutback move to get around the defender. And then I think Kirsch expected that Stenberg was going to try to elevate that puck, but he just slid it right through the five hole to give Team White, coached by Patrick Marlowe, a 2-0 lead. Back on the way we go. Brendan Hoffman, the Charlotte, North Carolina native, hit the line, but he was stick checked by Klee, separated from the puck. And we might have our first penalty of this prospect scrimmage. Mutrin and Sarsland pick up the assist. Nope, looks like just maybe an offside. So Stenberg showing off that skill. They made him the second overall pick last Thursday.

0: Stenberg had just an incredible season for a draft-eligible 18-year-old in the SHL. Had historic numbers rivaling the Sedin twins over three decades ago. Stenberg this past season in 43 games with Frölunda at 33 points. Pretty good in a pro league for a teenager. Team Teal over the line. Oliphant's shot pass intended for Heisey is blocked. Picked back up by Oliphant. He'll drop it into the corner. Tap free. Team White trying to break out. Turnover forced. Heisey shoots Ravensburg in the save. Those two battled against one another in the WHL this year. Team White over the line. Controlled by Nicholas. Flicks it to the far side. Picked off Team Teal in the rush back through the neutral zone. Sins over the line. Philip Sin up that right wing side. Digs it up high to the point. Trying to power his way to the net for Team Teal. Looked like it was Giappa, and he had to take it away. Team Teal's back over the line. Left wing side, Verhoff opens up, back skates to the end line. And it's taken away by Team White, but it drifts to the point. Colton Roberts has it, tried to tightrope the blue line, but Gallant cut his angle off, and that forces the puck back to the neutral zone. 2-0 lead for Team White. They've got goals from Gustafson and Stenberg. Good chance down the left wing side for Carson Wetch. Turned aside Ravensbergen. And back in transition, it's carried by Team White, a fluttering backhander. Scooped up by Kirsch. He'll drop it to continue play. Karmanov, hard to miss him. All 7'1", gave the puck away, and Team White is back up the surface. Gallant over the line, top left circle. Seems a pass to the net. Dribble just right of goaltender Kirsch. Now a wrister from the right dot is off the outside of the post. Miskey's bid just off frame. Now Mutrin to the near side for Miskey. And a good stick check as it's forced back to center by Team Teal. And here comes Marlowe. Marlowe down the left wing side. Pulls up at the end line. Landon Marlowe into the corner. Controlled by Team Teal. Twisted near side for Verhoff. Dances to the net. Shoots. Save made by Ravensbergen. Verhoff with a nifty move. He'll work it near side. Callio swung it wide. Back up out of the point for Verhoff. Gave it from Marlowe. Couldn't field the pass. Stenberg takes it back for Team White. And both teams will make a change on the fly here with 2:10 left in this first half. Live from Texi Arena in San Jose. Team White led by Patrick Marlowe up 2-0 on goals from Jake Gustafson and Ivar Stenberg. Battle on the end wall. Now it comes free to the near side. Tracked down by Team White. Baked up the boards back to the neutral zone. Sarsland controls. He'll return it back into his own third. 1:35 left here in this first half. Team White over the line, but they lose it. Sin banks it back up the wall. Team Teal will carry from right to left. They're over the line. Pass to the near side for Sin joining the rush. Down low for Hoffman using his big 6'4" frame to protect the puck. Tries to swing it for Roberts. Coming down for the point. Never got to him, but recovered by Team Teal. They trail 2-0. 1:05 left here in the first half. Shot on Ravensburg and kicked out with a big right pad. And it's returned back to center. We'll send it back to Brody Brazil during the halftime as he'll have intermission coverage. Live here from TechCU Arena. Joe Will, the assistant GM of the Sharks, GM of the Barracuda, will join him during the halftime show. Nifty little move taken to the net was Gustafson. He lost the handle right at the final moment. And now Wetch will swing it along. 30 seconds to go in the first half. Played right wing side, busting in. Ravensbergen makes the save. Giappa, who lost the handle at the final moment. Now numbers for Team White, a 3-on-1. Nicholas, left wing side, he plays it, trying to feed it back to Wong. Was Brasington, and never got to him. Now Team Teal back the other way. And they couldn't quite connect on an odd man rush. Miske scoops it up, and that will all but do it. Buzzer beating opportunity for Team Teal, but the horn will sound. So through a half, it is Team White 2, Team Teal nothing on goals from Jake Gustafson, the hometown boy. He gets the first goal. And Ivar Stenberg, the Sharks' top pick, he gets the second goal for Team Teal as Team Marlow has a 2-0 lead after one. Both teams are going to make their way down the tunnel. And we will send it back to Brody Brazil, who's got our intermission coverage. Brody, take it away.
1: See Arena, Team Thornton.
2: Down two nothing. But our boys are looking good.
1: Hey, happy birthday, Joe Thornton! By the way,
2: thank you.
1: 42.
2: Yes,
1: something like that.
2: Close.
1: It is so great to have you here, not only on your birthday, but for development camp and the prospect scrimmage. Tell me what you've seen so far in the last couple of days, and especially from the newest Sharks that were just drafted.
2: Yeah, just some really. We added some size. We added a really some really good skill. So just we added a little bit of everything this draft. So I think Mike and his team, and I think the whole organization is real pleased with the draft.
1: I want to start with a guy who had a shot on goal and also just blocked a shot. You know who I'm talking about.
2: Yeah.
1: Karmanov, who you were pumping up yesterday at practice. 7-1. He's got like a 70-inch stick, something like that. I stood next to him.
2: I'm a fan of him already.
1: I know you are. I know.
2: He's a big man. He can move. He obviously he looks good today, so I'll be cheering for him. And but at 7-1, you know, for him just to be able to skate and compete with these guys, his coordination's off the charts, and I'm just excited to see him grow.
1: What's Ivar Stenberg like? And I don't know if you remember all the days of you being 18 years old, but for him, it's so much, right? He's 9 hours away from his family. He's 5,000 miles away from his family. At the same time, though, he looks so ready for this.
2: Oh, yeah.
1: Obviously scored a goal here, too.
2: Yeah, he's been playing with men for a long time, and you're going to see his skill as soon as he steps on the ice, just his skating, just, you know, the way he just positions himself. He's just he's going to be an unbelievable player in the future, and we're excited to have him as a Shark.
1: I know you'll never get into broadcasting. Hold that up a little bit closer.
2: Yeah, sorry, so yeah, sorry.
1: You're no Dan Boyle.
2: No, I'm not, no.
1: Hey, I want to talk about two players that have a little bit of a closer connection here, and Jake Gustafson scored the first goal there on the breakaway, and his dad has worked for the Sharks for a long time.
2: Yes, guys, yeah, we're all thrilled. He's a junior Shark. Yeah, he was a junior Shark. I remember watching him play for a bunch of years, and we're just so proud of Jake and the whole Gustafson family. We're just so thrilled for him, and Jake, he looks great out there. I get to cheer for all the boys. It's great.
1: And, you know, especially on draft day, too, when you don't know who's going to get selected when, where, there's a lot of variables, and I told him, look, you could have got drafted by another team and been super happy, but the fact that when you came up, the Sharks were ready for you.
2: It's
1: amazing.
2: It really is. And now we grew through the whole minor hockey system in San Jose. It's a great story, and we'll be cheering for all the Gustafsons.
1: The other one is Mason Marchman, who the Sharks signed yesterday to a 5-year contract.
2: Yep.
1: So here I am. As soon as I find out the info, I'm going back on all of his history, right? And there's one interview when he was with Seattle. He said, growing up, Joe Thornton, my favorite player, right? So cool, right? And I'm wondering what you remember. We'll talk about Brian in a second, but what you remember from young Mason Marchman, because he was around you.
2: Oh, yeah. I remember a development camp, and I remember I got to play with him down in Florida, so we were teammates as well. I've known the Marchmans for a long time, and for him to come back and play here in San Jose where his dad was, and he has so many friends out here, it's a great story as well.
1: They got to break this habit I keep calling Mike Greerzy.
2: Yeah.
1: I feel like he deserves a
2: right. He does. Title, yeah, you're right.
1: As a GM, but Mike Greer got to play with Brian Marchment in Edmonton for 3 years, and obviously Marchment here is a coach, a scout, and all that. It's just such a sentimental signing, and I can't wait. He's a good player.
2: Oh, he's a great player.
1: There's even more.
2: Yeah,
1: Mason's
2: just a great. He's a great, great player. He's a fantastic young man. Great family, and obviously. Brian was just an unbelievable man, and we miss him every day, and we think about him every day, but just for him to come back, and it's, I talked to him yesterday, we FaceTime, and he was excited, I was excited, so he's going to come out here in the next couple of weeks and see what San Jose's like now, awesome. Like now.
1: Yeah, as an NHLer, what's development camp like? I mean, you as somebody who's Hall of Famer, done it all, seen it all, what are you trying to help instill in these kids here for a couple?
2: No, really, just enjoy themselves. They get a chance to bunk with another guy they don't know. So just get to know one another, get familiar with their games, because they're going to grow up with these guys and they're going to play a lot of years with each other. So get familiar with each other's personalities. You know, do they got brothers and sisters? Just kind of, it's hockey, but it's also relate with one another.
1: Jacob Trouba and Darnell Nurse, two big signings yesterday, and they're of the age where I think they played against Trouba.
3: Yeah.
1: Nurse maybe a little bit, just crossing over there. It's a lot for the Sharks to take on yesterday and make some big
2: moves. Oh, it was great, yeah.
1: I think we went after a little bit of personality.
2: Yeah, we're all thrilled, you know. Two big D-men, aggressive D-men. So, just Mike did a great job. What can I say? Mike did a great job with the draft, with the free agency. So we're excited where next year is going to bring us.
1: Thank you for being Macklin's landlord.
2: Thank you, Brody. But
1: I know you did well.
2: And we'll see everybody in September. Looking forward to it.
1: Joe Thornton, great to have you here on the live stream as well. Eventually get it back to Nick Nolenberger upstairs for the call.
3: Thanks, buddy.

0: Welcome back inside Texas Arena. We're almost ready to drop the puck on the second half of the Sharks 2026 prospect scrimmage. Nick Nolenberger, happy to have you alongside on this July the 2nd. We're still in the morning, an early puck drop. This game's going to go quick. It's not even noon yet, and we're already halfway through. Big thank you to Joe Will for joining Brody Brazil during the intermission. Great guests on tap throughout the broadcast as part of our pregame coverage. Great way to whet our appetite here in summer months with development camp. It all happened so rapidly. The Stanley Cup champion is crowned. The Calder Cup champion is crowned. Then you've got the draft. Players come in right after the draft for development camp. You've got free agency. And then things quiet up a bit before rookie camp starts in the fall. And, of course, the Sharks will be hosting the rookie face-off this upcoming year. That's what it's been called in the past. We'll see if they end up changing the name this year. They've got additional teams expected to be part of it. It's been the Golden State Showcase, the Golden State Rookie Face-Off in the past. Always a fun way to get the hockey season started before training camp. So Team Teal will move from right to left once again. Team White again moving from left to right in between the pipes to our left is Braden Noling. Braden Noling played at the U.S. National Program this year. Set to play in Saginaw this upcoming year with the Spirit, and then is off to BU. Connor Hasley in the nets to our right. The 25-year-old puck is down and run away in the second half. Team White guided by Patrick Marleau. Team Teal coached by Joe Thornton. So Team White will carry it to the neutral zone. Skated up the right side and over the line. Stenberg scored one of two Team White goals in that first half. Works it far side for Haoxi Wong. Wong using his big frame to try to protect the puck, but he was outnumbered. Heisey will work it along for Carson Wetch. Team Teal over the line. Wetch working in. He lost the handle at the final moment. Off the right pad of Noling, and it's worked back to the neutral zone. So Keaton Verhoef has the puck for Team Teal. Drops it for Rimashevsky, who carries it to the red line, left wing side for Verhoef. Verhoef pulls the puck in, being defended by Ryan Lynn, who works him to the end wall, into the trapezoid. Verhoef has the puck. The second half, 3-on-3, so things open up a bit. We'll see if the offense can get kick-started a little bit. And characteristically, low scoring in that first half, just two combined goals, both off the stick of Team White. Lynn's got the puck, seam pass in tight, unable to pull the trigger. It was Brian Nicholas. Nicholas was skated back to his own defensive blue line, but he gave the puck away to Rimashevsky. Twists one along, off target pass, bounces back to the neutral zone. And now Marleau has the puck for Team Teal, and he'll skate it back deep in his own end. Landon Marleau spent a little bit last year in the OHL with Kingston. Expected to be back with the Frontenacs this year. Marleau, left wing side, into the corner, trying to stick handle away from some pressure. Now works it for Giampa, and he gave it away. And here comes Team White. They might have numbers if they hurry. Miski in tight. Shot and a goal. Right through the 5-0. Beautiful finish. Team White extends its lead. It's David Klee who finds the back of the net to extend his club's advantage. So Team White has a 3-0 lead now by goals from Jake Gustafson, Ivar Stenberg, and now David Klee, 7th round pick of the Sharks in 23. Klee off to Notre Dame next season. Played this past year at North Dakota along with Keaton Verhoef. So Team White with the first goal in the second half, and they've got the 3-0 lead. So back on away we go. White over the line again. Stick stop by Hasley. That's a good save. as coming down the left wing side to pull the trigger for Team White was Gasso. And Astley had to be sharp. Gasso has the puck back in his own zone. 26 and White signed a two-year entry-level contract yesterday. A Boston draft pick rights acquired by the Sharks this summer. In tight, Nutrient's shot attempt turned away by Hasley, and now a breakaway. Here comes Carson Wentz, shoots and scores. Finally, Team Teal is on the board as Carson Wentz makes no mistake on the breakaway. Wedge, 22 goals last year at Kelowna with the Rockets. Served as Kelowna's captain at 72 points. Third round pick of the Sharks in 2024. Has a little bit of sandpaper to his game, but he showed off a great shot there on the breakaway going upstairs. Nowling to get Team Teal on the board. 3-1 lead now. Team White leading. White looking to break out. 3-on-3. So things have opened up a little bit. Hoffman trying to use his frame to protect. Now a chance for Team White out of thin air and overhandling the puck as he worked in on net was Nicholas. And now a chance for Heise. Breakaway shoots and scores. So just like that, a couple of breakaway goals for Team Teal as Max Heise on the breakaway gets Team Teal within a goal. So Heise on the board after the goal from Wetch. And it's now a 3-2 Team White lead, but two unanswered from Team Teal. Oliphant, right wing side, he'll play it for Klee, shoots and put it high and wide. Klee with Team White's last goal, and right now it's a difference-making goal as they lead it 3-2. Karmanov with the puck in his own third, skates it over the red line. Karmanov takes a bump in the corner. Now it's whipped in front, but it drifts past everybody and all the way back in to the Team Teal zone. Second half, third quarter, it's a 3-2 lead for Team White, led by Patrick Marleau, but the last two goals coming off Team Teal skaters in Wetch and Heise. Angle shot, that's shrugged away by Noling, and an outlet pass up the right wing side. Here comes Gallant for Team White, but a good stick check by the big fella, Alexander Karmanov. Now it's hoisted along. Another breakaway for Team Teal as Rimashevsky fires it wide. Gallant stood up as he tried to dance his way through. Oliphant throwing the body. Work back into the Team White zone. White leads it by a score of 3-2. Brian Lynn tripped up. No call on the play. No penalties called to this point. Lynn's going to skate it and hand off left wing side for Nugent. Pulls up atop the left circle for Team White. Stick check to the near side wall. Run down by Nugent. And Nugent will place it back to the neutral zone for Nicholas. Nugent committed to Boston College. Played this past season in Moncton in the Quebec Maritimes Hockey League. Now Team Teal threatening again, and Roberts just whipped it wide, looking for the equalizer. Still a 3-2 lead for Team White. White led 3-0 at one point. But goals now from Wetch, and then Heise has Team Teal back within a goal. Colton Roberts was skated over the blue line for Team Teal. Pass off the stick of Callio, got tipped away, pulled back in by Wetch of Team Teal. Wetch trying to slip away from the defense on that far side. Nate Miske, the one defending. Back to the near side, Wetch, and he'll carry the mail to center to regroup. Played it intended for Roberts. Off the stick of Nicholas and back in to the Team Teal third of the ice. So Wilmer Callio, a tryout player, had his pocket picked by Stenberg. Swede on Finn Crime. Now a shot from Klee from the high slot. That's blocked into the corner. Klee is the Last team white goal. It's a difference-making goal. Now an angle shot from just above the goal line is wide. And it rims all the way back into the team white zone. They lead it 3-2. Nearing the halfway point of this second half. Over the line, team white, clean shot, kicked out. Oh, what a great save by Hesley. Full extension, and he pulls it in for the whistle as the crowd shows its appreciation for that effort. Outstanding save from Connor Hesley on the point blank putback. Zenberg leading the rush, thrown on net in the backhand chance from in tight. Sarsland the opportunity. And Astley with a brilliant right pad save, full extension on his belly to keep it out. Team White wins the draw. Stenberg, seat pass. Sarsland gets another chance on the one-timer. And once again, Hasley over to make the save. A couple of dandies from Connor Hasley. So the face-off draw will stay in the Team White zone, a team teal zone rather. They trail 3-2. White wins the draw. Up top left point for Sarsland. Sarsland peeling away from pressure. Works middle ice and he wires it upstairs. And that's gloved down by Hasley. Three straight saves for Hasley. And Tristan Sarsland. So playing 3-on-3 in the second half. Off the face-off draw, that'll cue the horn. So we are three through three quarters. Not playing traditional three periods. We've got four quarters instead. So the horn sounds. We had a quick dry scrape. 3-2 lead for Team White. They scored the first three goals of the game. Jake Gustafson got things started way back in the first quarter. Then Ivar Stenberg fouled the back of the net. Before David Klee made it 3-0, but now two unanswered goals from Team White. A couple of quick breakaway goals. Carson Wetch and then Max Hasey finding the back of the net for Team Teal, and that is where we stand. If the game is tied after four quarters, we will go to a shootout. Winner of this game will be awarded the Brian Marchman Cup. And showing Jumbo Joe on the big screen, celebrating his 47th birthday here on this July 2nd. Happy birthday, Jumbo. Looks like he could still play. What an opportunity for all these young players. And it goes beyond the two coaches and Marlo and Thornton, but you can start there with the type of experience and the wealth of knowledge those two possess to be able to bestow it on the young prospects for the Sharks. But go down the list of all the coaches. Tommy Wingles on the bench along with Joe Thornton. Lucas Spies on the bench with Patrick Marlowe. There are tons of development coaches as part of this development camp. And off the face-off draw as we kick off this final quarter. It's one back to Ravensbergen. So they do change the goaltenders again. Joshua Ravensbergen in the nets to our left for Team White. Christian Kirsch in between the pipes to our right for Team Teal. Look at the goaltenders in this camp, all the drafted ones at least. Brady Noling, 6'5". Joshua Ravensbergen, 6'5". Christian Kirsch, 6'4". As here come Team White and putting it upstairs. A beautiful finish. Andre Gasson tickling the twine. Under the bar, gives Team White back its two-goal lead. They lead it 4-2. Gasso had 6 goals last year in 23 games with Boston College. He's from Southern California. Played with Will Smith at BC, but he's from Los Angeles, played for the LA Junior Kings. And we see it time and time again, California products representing throughout these development camps and into the NHL. The growth of the game just continues to expand. So 4-2 lead for Team White. Nutrin slides between his legs in the backhand, feeds along near side Gallant. Gallant back for Mutrin, in tight, trying to dance around Kershaw on the backhand, still controlling. Mutrin leaves it now for Gallant to the right dot, working middle ice, turns, fires. It's turned away by Kershaw. Out the far side wall. Gallant's got it again in front, and it caught Kershaw out of play into the protective mesh. And that'll stop play. Richard Gallant last year at Harvard. First season with the Crimson. 18 points, 8 goals, 10 assists. Gallant selected by the Sharks in the 7th round in 2025. Off the draw, Wong trying to seam a backhander off the skate of a Team Teal member, and Team Teal looks to break out. They trail 4-2 in the final quarter of this Sharks prospect scrimmage. We'd like to thank everybody joining us on the Sharks Audio Network and those watching on the Sharks digital platforms. Great to have you aboard on this July the 2nd. Conclusion of development camp. Great way to wrap things up. Offside is Team White. That'll stop play. Throughout these development camps, emphasized to the players, this is strictly a learning opportunity. You're not going to make the big club in development camp, but these guys are as competitive as one could imagine. There's a reason why they've made it this far. Hard to turn it off. And you've got to imagine guys want to make a good impression. Nicholas working in. Speaking of trying to make a good impression, a tryout player nearly undressed Kirsch, but it's turned away. Here comes Team Teal back in transition. The bouncing puck over the stick of Rimashevsky. Team Teal has it in the zone. Wetch trying to get icy, and it just skipped over his blade. Now Wong digs it back for Stenberg. Stenberg's pocket pick, Ticey. He'll leave it for Hoffman. His bid blocked. Brendan Hoffman skates it to the far side. Hoffman up top for Ticey. Now for Sin. Return back to Ticey. Team Teal controlling. Ticey dancing his way into Ravensburg and reaching out with the right pad. Makes the save and then gets the trapper on top of it for the whistle. 6 minutes to go. As the clock is running here in this final quarter, it's a 4-2 lead for Team White. So the draw to the right side of Joshua Ravensbergen had an outstanding season. Did Ravensbergen this year in Prince George with the Cougars, WHL's top goaltender, the Dell Wilson Trophy Award winner, committed to Michigan State, and when asked, were you influenced by Ryan Miller, a Spartan alum, as the headman feed for Lynn just a hair offside, so Lynn's breakaway bid is halted. And Ravensbergen didn't go that far to say that Ryan Miller is part of the Sharks organization and a Michigan State alum really influenced his choice, but certainly leaned on Miller for some advice and his experience. Off the faceoff draw, pulled in by Team White, and they will skate it out of the zone. Taken away by Fairhoff. He'll whip it near side. 4-2 lead for Team White. Live from Texas, we're in under 5 to go in this final quarter. Heisey up the right wing side. He's got a goal. This has got to be the lowest scoring development camp scrimmage we've had. Now a headman feed out of the reach of Gasseau, or he would have been off to the races. Kirsch rims it around the wall near his sideboards. Fairhoff throws a little check on Klee, who has Team White's third goal up top for Miske. Team White leads by a score 4-2, 4:14 left here. In this final quarter, Gasseau shot glove down by Kirsch. He'll drop it, and that'll continue play. Christian Kirsch A native of Switzerland, drafted by the Sharks in the fourth round in 2024. They've taken some swings on goaltenders. None bigger than Ravensbergen in the first round last year. First time the Sharks had ever drafted a goalie in the opening round. So they've added depth really at all positions, including the goalie position. 3:35 left here in this final quarter. Team Teal is over the line down the right wing side. Sin took it to the net, and Ravensbergen says not so fast, gets the glove on top of it and holds on. 3:19 left here in this fourth quarter. So the face-off draw will be to the right side of goaltender Joshua Ravensbergen. Picked up by T-Till in its own zone. Giampa lost it, ripped on net by Jake Gustafson, who scored way back in the opening quarter. Now Team Teal back the other way on a 2-on-2. We were going to get our first penalty of the game. Comes in the final 3 minutes of action. As there goes Kirsch for the extra attacker. Up high for Giampa, right wing side. It's played, so 4-on-3 with the extra attacker. Team Teal trailing by a score of 4-2. Near wing, Giampa holding, tried to seam a far post pass, picked off, and it's touchdown by Team White. Hooking is the call. And we will have a penalty shot. No power plays in the prospect scrimmage. Instead, a penalty shot, so we'll see who ends up being the selected shooter. And it's not just a penalty shot, it's a race. So once the puck is picked up, it's a race behind. There's a shot, and a goal. Giampa with the shooter, and he beats Ravensbergen. Blocker's side, rather glove side, low along the ice, inside the post. And Team Teal is within a goal as Giampa finds the back of the net on the first penalty called in this game. Mateo Giampa, undrafted tryout player, played last year at Miami of Ohio, his second season. 24 points, 12 goals, 12 assists. As there goes Kirsch now for the extra attacker. Team Teal pushing to tie the score. They trail 4-3. They're over the line. Heisey down the right flank. Pulls up to the goal line. Defended by Sarsland. Works it up high to the point. Sin back for Heisey. In tight, Ravensbergen poking at it. Wetch pulls it in. Back for Heisey. Up top for Sin. Sin, a left shooting defenseman. Now for Heisey. Back for Sin. Return to Heisey. Net empty to our right. Heisey shoots. Save made. Ravensbergen. Loose puck. Fire just wide. Great look for Team Teal to tie it, but they couldn't square it up at four apiece. They still have time. 1:18 left here in the fourth quarter. Heisey gives off one-timer wedge. It looked off target. Was blocked nonetheless and hoisted back to center. Team Teal back over the line. Wetch. It'll give and go. Minute to go in this final quarter. Down low. Heisey to the far side. One-timer muffed. Picked up by Mutrin. Galloping out of the defensive zone. Mutrin to the empty net. And Wetch came back and chipped it over the cage. But they're going to count the goal anyway on the breakaway. Wetch disagrees. Great effort from Mutrin. Great effort from Wetch. As Team White extends its lead to 5-3. Wetch didn't like the call. There could have been maybe three or four penalties called. Any contact on the stick around the hands is going to be called. And because you've got a player skating to the net on a breakaway with an empty net, it is deemed a good goal. So a 5-3 lead now for Team White. There goes Christian Kirsch. At least he thought about it. He's got to retreat back into the net as Team White controls. Klee had it taken away, and now there goes Christian Kirsch. Team Teal has it. They're over the line, right wing side. Little seam pass, in tight, backhander shoveled wide. Great look by Rimashevsky, but he just couldn't tuck it inside the far post. Back to Rimashevsky, top of the umbrella. Seam pass near side. Good stick. Recover, though, by Team Teal. Hurried far side, skipped off the yellow. Veroff overskated it. He was outnumbered. Klee and Stenberg pulled back in by Team Teal, but they're going to run out of time. And that'll do it. Team White is the 2026 Marchman Cup winners. As Joshua Ravensbergen is celebrated upon in his net. And that concludes what was a fun morning here at TechCU Arena. Team White, guided by Patrick Marlowe, defeats Team Teal, coached by Joe Thornton, by a final score of 5-3. There's no losers when everybody's wearing teal. Great showcase from these prospects. Fun way to conclude development camp. Players will start to return to their off-season hubs the next couple of days and resume their off-season training before returning in the fall for the upcoming season. Both teams are their respective blue lines. The carpet has been rolled onto the ice. Patrick Marlowe, coach of Team White, has the Marchman Cup in hand. Of course, the trophy named after the late Brian Marchman. And in a full circle moment, his son Mason was inked to a big deal by the Sharks yesterday. Center ice photo between the two coaches, Marlowe and Thornton. And over to receive the trophy is Mason Klee. I think Klee's going to be our MVP award winner with a game-winning goal. Klee hoists the trophy above his head. Don't think it quite weighs as much as the Stanley Cup. But a sweet way for Team White to wrap this up. Stenberg with a beauty. Scored the second goal for Team White. Klee with a goal. Jake Gustafson, the San Jose native, got things started. Team White never trailed. Team Teal made it interesting down the stretch, but ultimately Team White held on for the victory. There's Stenberg. He has the trophy in tow. Ivar Stenberg, second overall pick of the Sharks last week in Buffalo. Back-to-back years in which the Sharks had the second overall pick. Third straight year, which they picked in the top two. Of course, they had three number one choices this year. One of those being Ryan Lynn, who just lifted the trophy. And it looks like the team's going to huddle up now for a winning photo before both teams come together to wrap this game up. A huge thank you to everybody who tuned in, whether you're watching the Sharks digital platforms or listened on the Sharks Audio Network. Great to bring it to you. Great job by the wonderful Brody Brazil, bringing you pregame and intermission content as both teams are now huddled up here to get one final photo before we put a bow on the 2026 Sharks prospect scrimmage. Team White, coached by Patrick Marlowe, are our winners. But both teams coming together. A great couple of days of development. A great chance for the 2026 draft class to get its first taste of the facilities in the city and the coaching staff as they join the Sharks family. A lot to be excited about, to say the least, when it comes to the San Jose Sharks organization. We saw a lot of their young talent on full display here this afternoon. The Marchman Cup winners, Team White, guided by Patrick Marlowe, a final score of 5-3. Again, a big thank you to the great Brody Brazil and all of our guests. Randy Hahn joining the pregame coverage. Joe Wilk, the assistant GM for the Sharks, GM of the Barracuda, and the great Tommy Wingles, Sharks alumni and now development coach, for joining our programming as well. That'll do it for our broadcast coverage for the entire San Jose Sharks organization. I'm Nick Nolenberger saying thanks for joining us for the 2026 Sharks Prospect Scrimmage. We'll talk to you all in the fall.
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2: Good afternoon, wherever you're watching around the world. Welcome to The Tank. It is 2026 NHL Draft Day. We are 15 minutes away from that starting. I promise we are going to spend every last of those 15 minutes discussing your favorite team, the San Jose Sharks. Brody Brazil with Ted Ramey and Dan Rusinowski of the Sharks Audio Network. They'll have an audio stream the entire NHL Draft, but we're going to set you up here, kind of pre-gaming it beforehand. This day does have a game day feel at The Tank. Dan, this is an important day, but this is a different day because of that William Eklund trade several days ago. It gives the Sharks an additional first-round pick and maybe kind of clouds the air of who the Sharks will go with their number two overall pick.
3: Well, it certainly has contributed, Brody, to the major speculation that has gone on around the NHL these last couple of days because basically William Eklund was not on Mike Greer's list to be traded, but he got an opportunity that he couldn't resist. Obviously, it's a great opportunity for William to be reunited with Fabian Zetterlund in Ottawa. The Sharks get the 9th overall pick. They've got the 27th overall pick, and lots of maneuverability and possibilities that could potentially be happening as early as maybe 15 minutes from now. You never know, right, Ted?
4: Right. It should be pretty fun. And I like the fact that the Sharks thought they were going to be around the 9, right. Ended up with the 2,
2: and
4: now we're back at the 9 and have the 27.
2: Right.
4: A lot of options here for San Jose in this draft, which makes it so fun.
2: 3 first-round draft picks. It has happened before, and it has happened in recent years. Certainly doesn't happen every year or to a team like the San Jose Sharks. So, Ruzy, Toronto, they get to go first. They've got to pick Gavin McKenna, right? The pressure is too significant on that player, that market. They've got a new front office. They can't go any different way than McKenna at number one, right?
3: It's not expected that they're going to do anything different. McKenna has been rated the number one prospect throughout the course of this draft. The question, I think, for the Maple Leafs is how does it fit for their overall plan, whatever they want to do with their changes in management now? And you have to also throw in the fact that Matt Sundin, who's kind of running the operation there, is from Sweden.
2: Right.
3: And, of course, Ivar Stenberg is from Sweden.
2: Also from Sweden.
3: And in a similar way to Milan Mihalik back all those years ago, back in 2003, he is very NHL-ready right now. And so the question is, what do the Maple Leafs want to do? I think, though, that what you're alluding to is that if the Maple Leafs don't draft McKenna, just tune in tomorrow and for the next couple of weeks on Toronto media because it'll be spectacular.
2: Steve Dangle's going to go crazy, Ted.
4: Crazy is one word for it.
2: It's already crazy. Crazier.
4: I have a feeling of expect the unexpected with Toronto just because when everyone says, oh, it's a guarantee, that's when I start to feel that I should feel any way but that way. Because they are under new management. Everything is changing right now. We don't know who they are as a franchise fully right now, so we've got to get to learn them.
2: This is more of the safe pick to go with Gavin McKenna, the consensus number one. We'll see if they do it. So that means the Sharks are obviously down at number two. The front runners everybody's talking about are Ivar Stenberg, Chase Reed, and Caleb Malhotra, son of former Shark Manny Malhotra. Two of those players with Reed and Malhotra, they have commitments. Reed's going to go to Michigan State. Malhotra's going to BU. Stenberg could be in the NHL as soon as this upcoming season. Is there a preference by the Sharks by next year, by age, by position? Which way do you think San Jose leans?
3: Well, as we talked about with Mike Greer in the interview, which we'll hear on the Sharks Audio Network later in the show, he basically talked about the idea of being totally focused on getting the best player available.
5: the Sharks. A personal holiday as a Canadian yesterday for me, and then I get to celebrate another holiday on the 4th of July, the World Cup. What a time to be alive, and what a time to be a Sharks fan right now as we get ready to see all these players.
6: The draft, free agency, development camp, and then today, the prospect scrimmage. And Randy, let's start with Ivar Stenberg, who is here in town, who was drafted second overall by the Sharks. We didn't know that at the end of last season, that there would be a second overall pick, and then it would be Stenberg. I've seen him. He looks great. He's quick. And a lot of people, I think, even internally here, are expecting him to be a San Jose Shark next season. That's
5: well,
6: a big jump.
5: By all accounts, he's NHL ready. You know, you have to take the word for the people that watch him carefully. And I'm not one of those that have, dive deep into the video library of Ivar Stenberg up to this point. But by all accounts, he's NHL ready. And the Sharks, I think, are a much deeper team at forward now with the addition of Ivar and other deals that were made. I think, if you're honest, the Sharks were probably a 1.5 line team at forward last year. Now they might be a 2.5 line to 3 line team deep. And as we know, it takes four lines to be a Stanley Cup team, and the Sharks are getting closer to that.
6: The combos are fun to play with already, and we haven't even done training camp yet. Keaton Verhoff and Ryan Lynn, both the second other first round picks, both defensemen selected at 9 and 21 overall. And that's what a lot of people were hoping, that San Jose would go the defensive route. The pipeline is thick with forwards, but obviously Mike Greer and company going on the defensive side with their second two picks. They also have looked good so far.
5: Yes, they have. And of course, other developmental defensemen, Luca Cagnoni, Eric Pohlkamp, so much hope for these players as well. It seemed to me going into draft day that the Sharks somehow were going to come out of the first round a deeper defensive team. They didn't use that second overall pick, which we thought might be the case. They didn't have to, and they very much were a deeper defensive prospect team coming out of the first round and beyond.
6: Not bad when your draft rating is an A++ by ESPN.
5: Yeah, that is.
6: I didn't know they did that.
5: No, I didn't either. Like, A+ would have been good for me in grade 5 in Edmonton growing up. I never had one. An A++, forget about it.
7: Brady Noling, the goalie, Jake Gustafson, and Alex Karmanov. 7-1 Alex Karmanov, who I got to meet and take a photo of the other day. They round out the draft class. So we go from the draft class to free agency, and yesterday, Randy, was crazy. Let's just start with Jacob Trouba. The Sharks' blue line needed some, not only bodies, but a little bit of an overhaul from last year. This is somebody who's a veteran presence. He's been a captain in New York, and he's more of the stay-at-home variety. And actually, that's what San Jose needs. Don't cause the problems defensively that your forwards need to outscore those problems.
5: Exactly. He adds predictability to the Sharks' blue line, but more than anything, the Sharks come out of yesterday being a much more difficult team to play against. And Jacob Trouba, along with Darnell Nurse, who I knew you want to touch on as well, make that back end so much more difficult for other teams because of the size, because of the physical attributes that Jacob Trouba... I mean, if you're gonna mess around and try and go after Macklin or Will or Ivar, you might get Trouba on your next shift. So you better beware. We know what Jacob Trouba can do to opponents, tremendous physical presence, and brings a veteran presence to that Sharks blue line. And most importantly, as a collective group, the hope is a more predictable defense in front of Yaroslav Askarov as he continues to develop as the Sharks' number one goalie.
7: It's going to make the goalies better, too, to have that blue line. And so Trouba, with playoff experience, I mean, literally as recently as a couple months ago, when Anaheim defeated and bounced the Edmonton Oilers, which brings us to Darnell Nurse. So if you don't get Trouba, Darnell Nurse physically is going to take care of some of these opponents. A heavy physical, steady presence on the blue line. And look, I know what's happened with him in Edmonton, and that's a crazy market. And there's a lot of dissecting of things up there. I think the clean slate, we've seen what happens for players when they get a clean slate like this.
5: Yeah. Hey, the bottom line is, it wasn't Darnell Nurse's fault that the Edmonton Oilers
7: didn't win the cup.
5: Gave him a $9 million plus contract. Yeah. That was a decision decision they made. And in a market like that, which is such a microscope on every player, including Connor McDavid, Darnell Nurse was right under that microscope. And the Oilers, obviously, in order to try and make more moves, had to get out from underneath his contract. Hey, look how far we have come as a fan market here in the Bay Area, that the number one topic coming out of yesterday was salary retention by the Sharks. So, and that won't be so much an issue as the cap continues to go up. This will look fine. And I think Darnell Nurse probably will benefit from being out from under that microscope and just get a chance to breathe and play. I talked to Drew Menda on the drive-in, and he's very close with Darnell Nurse. Yeah. Spoke with Darnell yesterday, and Darnell is so excited to be here. I know there was a lot of speculation that he wanted to play in the Eastern Conference. That didn't work out, but he is pumped to be here.
7: He waived his no-trade clause to come here. And he's going to talk about that in a second. By the way, do you think Drew is watching our live stream right now?
5: Drew watches everything that I'm involved with, and a lot of things that you do.
7: He'll say he's not, but I know he is.
5: Oh, yeah.
7: Randy, it's so good to be with you. We're going to bring in Tommy Wingles in just a second. But first, to that point of Darnell Nurse and some of the other players who came over to the Sharks yesterday, here's what they said about the narrative changing about this San Jose team and why all of a sudden all of them are excited to sign now with the San Jose Sharks.
8: You see it today. I think everyone's really excited about where they were today. Because I mean, a bunch of people signed there. It's becoming a hot commodity to be a San Jose Shark. I mean, they have so many great players, so many great young players. And I mean, watching Celebrini play, especially the Olympics, he's pretty unbelievable. So I'm really excited to be able to meet him and talk to him. I know my one of my best buddies, Scheifele, played with him at the World Championships, and really, really love playing with him.
9: Yeah, no, it's I think, like, as the time goes on, thoughts and feelings kind of evolve as well. You look at the full picture of the league and the full picture of the players. Obviously, I had the opportunity to play with Diggy and Mac at the World Championships, and they're, you know, brought amazing personalities and a lot of fun to rank. But at the same time, you know, their compete level and a lot of the you know, nuances that they had to get. Obviously, they're such high skilled players, but you know, you could tell that they were hungry and excited to play each and every day. And you know, it was you know, for me, if I wanted to change and go somewhere else, I wanted to go somewhere, you know, it was exciting to play and add to the group. So I think you know, meeting those guys.
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1: There for guys and trying to help them grow faster, I think, is important. And I think that's getting to where everybody wants to be, is on a contending team. And I think we have a good opportunity in San Jose to do that.
2: Okay, welcome back. And by popular demand, former Shark and current member of the front office. What do you call it? Hockey operations? Player development? I don't know. Your exact title is probably, you do so much more than your exact title. Good to have Tommy Wingles here. So development camp has been going on. The prospect scrimmage is kind of the culmination of that. What's the purpose of holding development camp like the Sharks do?
3: Well, it's a couple of things. I think, one, get to know the kids.
4: You know, you draft them, you work with these kids throughout the year, but to get them all together in a group setting where we can spend time with them, they can spend time with each other. You know, the guys that have been here before, you can really feel way more comfortable. You know, you're maybe here nervous your first time.
2: Right.
4: You're wearing the Sharks jersey for the first time.
2: I would be nervous.
4: Yeah, you have lots going on. Absolutely. Yeah. Absolutely. So now you can see the growth of these kids. They're more comfortable here, second, third year, and see where they're at. You know, you got a lot of young players come in here who are excited, and you know, these guys are going to be teammates one day.
2: Right.
4: You know, we hope they all play here in San Jose, whether it's with the Sharks or the Barracuda, but this is the dream for all of them to be here. So to culminate with a scrimmage like this, wearing the Sharks teal, it's just a great way to end the week.
2: Former Worcester Shark, Tommy Wingles, by the way. So you came up through this organization. What back then and what right now makes the Sharks good at player development? Because I don't know that every organization, they try and do the same things. What do you think makes this team good at producing the young players?
4: Yeah, it's a lot of things. You know, it starts, one, with our scouts. Our scouts give us very talented players, but kids that are good kids, kids that want to learn, kids that are willing to work, kids that are willing to take feedback. You know, when you draft a kid, all these kids have been the best players their whole lives. Which kids are going to continue to be the best players at the next level, and which kids need to adapt their game to fit the pro game. So we've got kids who are willing to learn, who are willing to kind of dive in and trust the experience and the knowledge we're trying to share with them. Like I said, it's getting the best players available. I think that's what our philosophy has been from day one. You know, Mike's going to take the best player, and us as a staff is going to, you know, find a way to, you know, make them NHL ready.
2: All right, so you've been on the ice. I saw you yesterday with Jumbo at practice. What's your first impressions of seeing an Ivar Stenberg? You've heard about him, and you've scouted him, and you've been all around him, but actually seeing him here at Sharks Rink, what is it like?
4: Yeah, he's a special kid and a special player. You know, I saw a lot of him in video, saw him on the ice, but when you get on the ice and you're next to them, you see the skill firsthand.
2: Yeah.
4: He's a special player. You know, you can tell he's played the pro game before. His ability to win pucks, you know, turn on a dime, head is always up.
2: His skating is fast.
4: Yeah.
2: Really fast.
4: But he does things with his head up. You know, a lot of guys need to learn that at every level. You can see this kid has played pro and can make plays quickly and with the head up. So I'm looking forward to seeing him here in the game here. And the Sharks fans are going to like him.
2: Keaton Baroff, what's your first take on him?
5: Yeah, he's a big boy.
2: Yeah, he is.
5: Big boy. you know, the biggest thing for me is you see these big kids and you expect them not to move overly well. And, you know, the way he can move out there, 6'3", 6'4", you know, the way he bends his knees, his ankles, you don't see any hitch in the skating at that size. So he's a really good kid off the ice. You know, that's the biggest thing. You know, some of these kids, like Ivar, Keaton, who knows, like they bypass player development in a sense, like they go right to the NHL. So to get on the ice with them now, it's been a lot of fun.
2: I've also noticed the real maturity with Ryan Lynn already. And I told him the other day, you come here so polished, almost like you've been in the NHL already. You haven't even touched the American Hockey League yet. What's your takeaway from Ryan Lynn? And I also want to point this out, too. For defensemen like those two, it's just going to take probably a little bit longer to get where they want to be, right?
4: Yeah. I think defenseman is the toughest transition for any position.
2: Yeah.
4: You know, the pace of the game, the size of the game, the players coming in. Yeah, so the stepping stone is a little bit different than it is for forwards. But what you described about Ryan is how he plays on the ice, too.
2: He's composed.
4: Just a mature kid.
2: Yeah.
4: Nothing phases him. And we get to know him off the ice. That's what he is, too. He's calm. He's collected. And I think Sharks fans will see that's the way he plays the game, too. So.

0: very mature two-way game, and we're super excited to have him.
1: I know Eric Polkamp is not participating. He's still resting and healing up, and he just won a national championship, so we'll give him a little bit of time off. But Leo Salim Wilenius, Carson Wetsch, there's a lot of players out here today that could make the jump to the San Jose Barracuda this year. I think that's also exciting for us to keep an eye on, not just the players who will be here in several years.
0: Yeah, no doubt. You know, everybody's journey is a little bit different. You know, we'll have Carson joining us this year professionally. Eric, you know, big pieces of our future.
1: Yep.
0: You know, everybody saw what Eric did in college last year. Yep. You know, game there in the Barracuda in the playoffs. So we're excited about these guys taking their next step. Leo won't be out here today, but he's another guy that we're super excited to bring over here in North America. The way he's played the World Juniors over in Sweden, just a lot to like and be excited about coming over here.
1: And just to prepare everybody, it's not a hockey like normal game today. There's like a regular first period.
0: Yeah.
1: And then there's a condensed second period and a really short third period. And then I think a shootout no matter what, right?
0: I think that's the case. Yeah.
1: It's a crazy format, but it'll be a lot of fun.
0: It's fun for the guys, fun for the fans. You know, 5-5 is great, but there's more excitement with less guys out there. So
1: let's
0: we'll
1: see
0: have some fun.
1: Yeah, let's see some skills. Tommy Wingles, great to see you. Safe travels after today. Really appreciate this.
0: Thanks, Brody. Always enjoy it.
1: All right. Let's hear from Ivar Stenberg, who I sat down with the other day. This is basically the first interview he ever did here in San Jose.
2: Welcome officially to San Jose. As we record this, what, you've been here for a day or two?
3: A day.
2: Just getting used to it, right? But you're 18, you've been playing, you know, in Sweden your entire life, or for Alunda for the past four seasons. You're 5,400 miles away from home right now. Is this a big life thing for you right now to come all the way out here?
3: Yeah, hey, it's super fun. It's far from home, but yeah, I love it here so far.
2: And you're ready for it, too.
3: Yeah.
2: I know that. Busy summer for you, and obviously getting drafted was a huge part of that. But what are you working on right now in your own game?
3: Like a little bit more attack mindset, shoot the puck, be in the like hot areas, and getting stronger and faster.
2: How has it been with your brother already in the NHL? What has Otto either taught you or helped you with, or what have you learned from his journey so far, being a little bit ahead?
3: So much, always walk in his steps, so it's been easy for me to have him as a big brother, and he told me like the NHL is so good, and you gotta prepare good and you gotta love it if you play it.
2: Growing up, did you make each other better?
3: For sure, yeah.
2: How so? Just hard competition, I'm sure.
3: Yeah, hard competition. Yeah. Compete against each other, train together, fighting against each other, stuff like that. So it's been super fun.
2: What's growing up and playing hockey in Sweden like? I think in North America, we're accustomed to some of the American experience, a lot of the Canadian experience. What's it like growing up as a hockey player in Sweden?
3: Super fun. Got a lot of friends who played and started to play pretty early, and fell in love with the game pretty fast and been used to it since then.
2: Real quick, how many Sharks have reached out to you? I know you talked to Macklin right after you were drafted. Have you talked to anybody else?
3: Yeah, I talked to some guys,
2: They made you feel comfortable?
3: For sure, yeah. Super nice guys.
2: If there is a chance in 3 months that there's an opportunity to play in the NHL, how ready do you feel for that?
3: I think I'm pretty ready. Hard to say, but
2: not your choice, I know. But if they're ready for you, you're ready for it.
3: Exactly. Yeah.
1: All right, that's Ivar Stenberg, and as you can hear, we've come back at perfect timing. The players are about to be introduced here at Tech-C Arena for the prospect scrimmage. Team Marlowe and Team Thornton. It's Brody and Randy. And it's going to be interesting this year for the San Jose Sharks, an overhaul defensively on the blue line. Now, we know the players involved. Kesselring in, Darnell Nurse in, Jacob Trouba in, Dmitry Orlov coming back, I assume, and Sam Dickinson coming back. I assume that means there's a spot for Luca Cagnoni maybe to make the team.
4: In the top six, and you're certainly going to need more depth at the NHL level than six. So maybe Mike Greer and his staff aren't done yet as far as transactions before they head into training camp. Or maybe they are and feel that this is an opportunity for players at the American Hockey League level with the Barracuda or other people that have been brought in or maybe will still be brought in before camp to push for a spot in the lineup. But that's what you want, you know, as you develop, and Cagnoni would represent that as well. You know, Eric Polkamp's going to be in training camp. there's another player that's going to have an opportunity to maybe push for a spot at the NHL level, among others. So the work is not done there. You know, you're talking about six in Dickinson, Trouba, Nurse, Orlov, Cagnoni, and Kesselring. There's going to be more at the NHL level than those six.
1: Have you met Eric Polkamp yet?
4: I have not.
1: You're going to love him. A beauty. In the very best way. Real nice guy. So there's also, Randy, to your point, maybe not enough defense yet, but in terms of forwards, there's almost like an extra line of forwards. So that brings two thoughts. Number one, are the Sharks and Mike Greer done with making moves? Or also, what's that competition going to be like going into training camp? Because as much as everybody wants to talk about a top six, if this is your third line of Sherwood, Wenberg, and Graf, I love that third line.
4: Yeah, and that's what you want. You want players to slot on a winning team where they need to slot. That's not to say they can't play up in the lineup from time to time when needed, when injuries occur. That's normal. But, you know, the ideal situation is to be able to roll line after line with players that are in the spots they need to be. And, you know, I think it's fair to say for the Sharks last year, after Macklin's line, whoever he was with, players were slotted a little higher up where they would need to play if this was a Stanley Cup type roster. And you want to get closer to that each and every day as an organization.
1: It's a big question. Do the Sharks have enough pieces, and now the right pieces, to make a run at the Stanley Cup playoffs? And Randy, I do think that defense last year was not an Achilles heel, but defense might have been the difference of making the playoffs or not. 4 points, 2 wins. You think about a lot of games where the Sharks had to outscore their problems. But also, what you mentioned before about goaltending. You get a blue line in there that's a little bit more cohesive, and all of a sudden, Nedeljkovic and Askarov have an easier job in the crease.
4: Yeah, it's all about predictability in the defensive zone for the goaltenders. And then, of course, their own athletic abilities and ability to read the game in front of them kicks in beyond that. But you've got to have a certain amount of predictability in your own end from your defensemen in a sport that has a lot of unpredictability just baked into it. There's a randomness to the sport of hockey, and as predictable as you can get in your own end and getting the puck out of there and not spending too much time there, the better. And certainly the hope of the ads that have been made so far, that will lead to that for the goalies.
1: I want to go back to one point that we didn't have time for before, but we definitely do now. Mason Marchment, signed yesterday by the Sharks, and what a sentimental move. Like, great hockey player, that's not the point. 20 goal scorer every year. But his dad, Brian, obviously, having been with this organization as a player and also in the front office side of things, as a coach and as a scout, and Marchment and obviously Mike Greer, teammates back in the day, to bring him in, they're going to be handing out the Marchment Cup today.
4: Yeah, it's a great move from a hockey standpoint because of what Mason Marchment brings, but it certainly tugs on the heartstrings of all of us. The old goats like Drew Amenda and I, who were around when Mason was just a kid.
1: The national anthem being played. And to be fully honest, we didn't necessarily know this was going to be the timing of it, so we'll keep our voices down just a little bit.
4: I think we should stop.
1: I think we should too.

0: the verge of our 250th birthday as a nation. It was once said to me years ago, why do we have to have the national anthem before sporting events? To which I replied, well, then when else would we sing it? Which is true.
1: We could just pick any old random song. It's 11 o'clock on the dot. The scrimmage is about to start. Randy, thank you so much for this.
0: Great to see you, my friend.
1: We send it to Nick Nolenberger, who's got the call of the prospect scrimmage here in 2026.
0: No way, baby!
2: Thank you, gentlemen, as we welcome you live inside TechCU Arena. Hockey in July, we'll take it. It's the Sharks prospects, a draft just a week ago. We'll see some of those players firsthand here this afternoon. And this morning, we'll also see some of the draft picks over the last couple of years, plus some tryout players as well. It's a great annual event, kind of whets our appetite for summer hockey right after free agency just got kickstarted yesterday. The Sharks adding lots of personnel, to say the least, via free agency yesterday. But it's all about the young guys, and the prospect pool is splitting at the seams, if you will, and more highly touted prospects joining the fold. It'll be Team White, guided by the legend himself, Patrick Marleau, Team Teal, coached by the birthday boy, Joe Thornton. Team White will start in between the pipes. Brady Noling will get the start in between the goal pipes, a fourth-round pick of the Sharks just last week. And getting the start for Team Teal is Connor Hasley, signed an AHL contract this summer after spending last season at Arizona State. Puck is down. We'll start 4-on-4 for 10 minutes. Then we'll have a quick dry scrape. We'll play 10 more minutes before halftime. That'll go down to 3-on-3. We'll have a running clock. We'll sort it all out. Ryan Lynn, one of the Sharks' three number one draft choices, will seam it right dot. Over the line is Team White in the attacking zone. Hal Shewong, second round pick of the Sharks last year. A rangy blue liner is off to Boston University this upcoming year, battling away in the corner. Jarred free by Team White. Reeled in by Andre Gasso. Just signed a two-year entry-level contract for the Sharks yesterday. Was acquired from Boston this offseason. Another big forward who will likely play for the Barracuda this year. 22-year-old from Southern California, 6'4", 210 pounds. Puck controlled now by Team Teal. Keaton Veroff, the Sharks' second first-round draft pick last Thursday, 9th overall, will work it near sidewall. Team Teal through the neutral zone. Carson Wentz, the captain of the Kelowna Rockets in the WHL last year, had to take it away. And back in transition, it's carried by Nate Miskey of Team White. Miskey will circle the net in the offensive zone. Throws it up top to the point, and Tristan Sarsland wires one on target, and that's punched away quickly by Connor Hasley. Thrown back in front, in between the circles, reeled in by Team Teal. They've got the puck in the defensive zone. Veroff will whip it near side. Keaton Veroff played last year as a 17-year-old, a true freshman. College hockey helped North Dakota reach a Frozen Four. At one point was pegged to be a potential number one overall selection. Sharks ended up getting him at the ninth spot last Thursday in the NHL entry draft in Buffalo. Wong along the near side for Team White, taken away by Brendan Hoffman. A shot from the point, punched aside, bouncing around near the blue paint. Reeled back in momentarily by Team Teal. Hoffman's got it again. He rifles one on target. He's the elder statesman in this development camp. Brendan Hoffman played last year to start the season in Idaho in the ECHL, joined the Barracuda, signed a one-year AHL contract for the upcoming year. Uh-oh, Hoffman gave it away. Matt Golliffin, the defenseman, has a breakaway, works it, shoots, he scores! A defenseman getting a breakaway. Don't see that every day. And that's some summer hockey. He makes no mistake. Puts it upstairs. And excuse me, that was Jake Gustafson with the breakaway goal. I beg your pardon. Gustafson all alone, the San Jose native. And he puts it upstairs on Connor Hasley to get things started. What a story. Jake Gustafson, his dad, a longtime member of the Sharks organization, nearly 30 years of service. John, the Sharks senior vice president, and his son Jake, who played last year in Portland in the WHL, a sixth round pick of the Sharks on Friday. And he gets things started for Team White. Back on away we go. Puck worked down to the right corner. Another San Jose native, Landon Marleau. Yes, that is the son of Sharks legend Patrick Marleau. They didn't put him on his dad's team, though. They've got Landon playing for Team Teal, guided by Joe Thornton. As here comes Teddy Muchen, rink wide. Stenberg trying to backhand one into the low slot. Intended for Miskey, and take it away. Now tapped into the corner. Alexander Karmanov, the largest player ever drafted. The Sharks picked him in the seventh round on Friday. 7'1", as there's a shot from the right dot from Sarsland. Karam's up and out of play. It is a running clock for our first quarter of this four-quarter game. Faceoff draw will be in the offensive zone. So Jake Gustafson gets things started. Gustafson, 18-year-old from San Jose, played, as we mentioned, in Portland last year. Committed to Colorado College. That's where his dad, John, played. But Jake's a forward. John was a goaltender. As the puck is one up high to the point, Wong shoots, and a blocker save by Hassley. Hassley finished up last season playing four games in the ECHL, the Wichita Thunder. Team Teal has it. Veroff will loft it back in to the offensive zone. Pulled in by Wong. Wong, as we noted, a second rounder of the Sharks last year. He'll play college hockey at BU this past season, spent in the OHL. He's got an incredible physical package at 6'6", an outstanding skater. As here comes Team Teal down the left side. And a shot just off frame by Max Heise. Heise off to Denver, originally committed to Michigan State. But he flipped to the Pioneers, and I don't blame him. Another national championship for David Carl and company. As Team Teal controls, they look to break out. 1-0 lead for Team White on the goal by Jake Gustafson earlier in this first quarter. Dancing his way to the net for Team Teal, Giampa, undrafted tryout player in this camp. Controlled by Marleau of Team Teal, trying to shed a defender. Works back up towards the blue line. Lays it off for Giampa. Tries to skate away from traffic. Lays it along to the near side wall. Karmanov digs it down the boards. Scooped up by Team White. And Team Teal will make a partial change on the Flyers. Well, as we are nearing six minutes in to this opening quarter. No, we're not playing periods. We're playing quarters. It's a little bit of a unique setup, but you can make the rules up in these type of games. 4-on-4 to start. We'll play some 3-on-3. Have running clock, and then the final 2 minutes of each half. Will be a stop clock scenario. As there's a shot from the right side, Miskey, good save by Hasley as he came over and turned it away with his left pad. Hasley wrapped up his college career last year at Arizona State, but started at Bentley University as the puck has worked all the way back down into the Team White zone. This will be an icing against Team Teal. 13:24 remaining in this opening quarter. We'd like to welcome everybody watching on the Sharks digital platforms and those listening on the Sharks Audio Network. Happy to have you aboard on this July the 2nd, just a couple of days away from the 250th birthday celebration for the United States. 4th of July coming up. Always a fun time of year. Then you can whet your appetite with a little bit of hockey and then resume your summer. Here comes Heise down the right wing side. Works it down to the corner. Heise had a great season his first year in the WHL this past year in Prince Albert after spending a couple of seasons in the BCHL. Now Nate Miskey has it for Team White deep in his zone end. Miskey spent last year at UMass Lowell. He'll carry the mail through the neutral zone. Chip at right wing side. Muchen working in. Tried to feed off far side for Miskey. Those two could not quite convert. And here comes Team Teal back the other way. There's a shot coming on the right wing side by Wetch. He caught the outside of the post. It's actually Colton Roberts who carried the puck down that right wing side. Good defensive play by Philip Sinn. Sinn played last year a little bit the DEL over in Germany, signed to an entry-level contract by the Sharks this summer. And now Ryan Lynn, one of the Sharks' three first-round draft picks, works it back to the neutral zone. 11:54 left here in this opening quarter. Live from Texas Arena in San Jose, the home of the San Jose Barracuda, the American Hockey League affiliate of the San Jose Sharks. Here comes Ivar Stenberg. Second overall pick. Takes it wide left. Throws it in front. Got tipped in on Hasley. And a good stop in tight by Connor Hasley. As he turns aside, Lynn, who came down pitching from the point and had a point-blank opportunity on the setup from Stenberg. Sharks fans hope that is a connection to be heard for a long, long time in Teal. Off the faceoff, Trotz controlled by Team Teal. Mac Oliphant works it right wing side. And Veroff will feather one into the left corner. Marlow tries to get inside positioning. Lynn wins that one-on-one. Battle works it behind his net. Team White looks to break out. They lead it 1-0. 10:50 left here in this opening half of action. Puck shimmy down to the corner by Andre Gasso. Gasso will make his way off. Lynn, rather, will make his way off. And stepping on for him is Tristan Sarslin, who played a little bit with the Barracuda last year after a four-year career at Clarkson. Team Teal over the line. Veroff works into the corner, wins the battle, pulls the puck back in, protecting along the near side. Veroff lays it down the dasher, but it's taken away by Brian Nicholas, who's here at Camp Bond, a tryout. Nicholas with good speed through the neutral zone. Carries it left half wall for Team White. Gives off and unable to pull the trigger was David Klee. And it's worked back to the neutral zone. Klee spent last year at North Dakota. He's off to Notre Dame this upcoming year. As the horn sounds as we conclude quarter number one of this 2026 Sharks Prospect Scrimmage. Nick Nolenberger, happy to have you aboard. So free agency got underway yesterday, and the Sharks were active, to say the least, really bolstering the blue line. They did it not only via free agency, but also via trade, bringing in Darnell Nurse from the Edmonton Oilers in exchange for Zach Sharp and Shakir Mukhamadul. And Sharp, in fact, was on the Team Teal roster because they printed out the rosters yesterday prior to the trade. But the Sharks very active, retooling their back end, which was certainly an area that was thought to be something that Mike Greer and company wanted to shore up. But the really great story of free agency for the Sharks yesterday was the signing of Mason Marchment. As these two teams are playing for the Marchment Cup in honor of Mason's late father, who was a longtime member of the San Jose Sharks. In fact, yesterday when Mason Marchment was talking to the media, he said of all the stops that his dad had in his career, he spent the most time in San Jose and had the most fond memories, so it was really a full circle moment. Coming back to San Jose, where his dad Brian spent so many years and, of course, was part of the Sharks staff before he tragically passed away a few years ago. And we think of Brian often, but this time of year in particular, because it's an annual trophy that's given out now, the Marchment Cup. So really exciting to have Mason join the Sharks organization to get a full circle moment. So almost ready to drop the puck on this second quarter. Again, we remain 4-on-4. We'll play for 8 minutes before they stop the running clock. Nifty little move, working his way in for Team Teal on the back end, but he couldn't tuck it home. Was Rimashevsky. Igor Rimashevsky played last year in Dynamo in the KHL. Has 3 years of experience in the KHL, which is one of the best pro leagues in the world. So still a young player at just 21 years of age, but a lot of pro experience. Igor Rimashevsky, the Sharks drafted in the seventh round back in 2023. 1-0 lead for Team White. The goal from Jake Gustafson back in that opening quarter is still the only goal to this point. Good luck from Miski coming down from the right side and a good stop from Christian Kirsch, who has now entered the game as he replaces Connor Hasley. Kirsch won a Memorial Cup this year. Had just an outstanding season with the Kitchener Rangers. And he's off to Quinnipiac this upcoming year. 8:51 left here in this first period, or rather second quarter, but opening half. Coming down the right side, Womack Oliphant up high to the point for Sin as Team Teal controls in the offensive zone. They trail 1-0. The pass from Sin back to Oliphant handcuffed him, and it returns to center. Heisey will put it rink wide. Drop pass for Marlowe. He'll gain the line, shoots, and that was Oliphant, rather 91-90, and his shot blocked wide. Mac Oliphant played his college hockey at Holy Cross. The puck pops free in between the circles, taking a whack at it. It was Carson Wetch. That was blocked. Wetch likely to be with the Barracuda this upcoming season. Back right wing side, Oliphant shoots. Bouncing puck in Ravensburg, and he was entered the game for Team White. Makes the save. He gets the trapper on top of it. As we're under 8 minutes now to go in the second quarter. Nick Nolenberger, happy to have you aboard. 2026 Sharks Prospect Scrimmage live from TechCU Arena in San Jose. So Marlowe will dig in and take the draw for Team Teal against Teddy Mutrin. Mutrin helped the Moncton Wildcats and the QMJHL reach the Quebec Maritimes Hockey League final this year. Had a great postseason. He's off to college hockey next year. Stenberg far side, battling on the half wall. 7:12 left in this second quarter. Team Teal pulls it free. Bearhoff skates behind the trapezoid, behind the net, works it near side for Marlowe. Drifted past him. Bouncing puck in the neutral zone, pulled back in by Ivar Stenberg. Drops for Sarsland, right wing side for Mutrin. Back for Stenberg, right down the gut. Little cutback move, Holt shoots. Oh, he scores! Oh, what deception! Slides it along the ice and beats Kirsch through the five hole. And you see the Stenberg skill on full display. A little shimmy shake cutback move to get around the defender. And then I think Kirsch expected that Stenberg was going to try to elevate that puck, but he just slid it right through the five-hole to give Team White, coached by Patrick Marlowe, a 2-0 lead. Back on away we go. Brendan Hoffman, the Charlotte, North Carolina native, hit the line, but he was stick-checked by Klee, separated from the puck. And we might have our first penalty of this prospect scrimmage. Mutrin and Sarsland pick up the assist. Nope, looks like just maybe an offside. So Stenberg showing off that skill. They made him the second overall pick last Thursday. Stenberg had just an incredible season for a draft-eligible 18-year-old in the SHL. Had historic numbers rivaling the Sedin twins over three decades ago. Stenberg this past season in 43 games with Frölunda at 33 points. Pretty good in a pro league for a teenager. Team Teal over the line. Oliphant's shot pass intended for Heisey is blocked. Picked back up by Oliphant. He'll drop it into the corner. Tap free. Team White trying to break out. Turnover forced. Heisey shoots Ravensburg in the save. Those two battled against one another in the WHL this year. Team White over the line. Controlled by Nicholas. Flicks it to the far side. Picked off Team Teal in the rush back through the neutral zone. Sin's over the line. Philip Sin up that right wing side. Dicks it up high to the point. trying to power his way to the net for Team Teal. Looked like it was Giappa, and he had to take it away. Team Teal's back over the line. Left wing side, Verhoff opens up, back skates to the end line. And it's taken away by Team White, but it drifts to the point. Colton Roberts has it. Tried to tightrope the blue line, but Gallant cut his angle off, and that forces the puck back to the neutral zone. 2-0 lead for Team White. They've got goals from Gustafson and Stenberg. Good chance down the left wing side for Carson Wetch. Turned aside Ravensbergen. And back in transition, it's carried by Team White, a fluttering backhander. Scooped up by Kirsch. He'll drop it to continue play. Karmanov, hard to miss him. All 7'1", gave the puck away, and Team White is back up the surface. Gallant over the line, top left circle, seems a pass to the net. Dribble just right of goaltender Kirsch. Now a wrister from the right dot is off the outside of the post. Miskey's bid just off frame. Now Mutrin to the near side for Miskey, and a good stick check as it's forced back to center by Team Teal. And here comes Marlowe. Marlowe down the left wing side. Pulls up at the end line. Landon Marlowe into the corner. Controlled by Team Teal. Twisted near side for Verhoff. Dances to the net. Shoots. Save made by Ravensbergen. Verhoff with a nifty move. He'll work it near side. Callio swung it wide, back up out of the point for Verhoff. Gave it from Marlowe, couldn't field the pass. Stenberg takes it back for Team White. And both teams will make a change on the fly here with 2:10 left in this first half. Live from Texi Arena in San Jose. Team White led by Patrick Marlowe up 2-0 on goals from Jake Gustafson and Ivar Stenberg. Battle on the end wall. Now it comes free to the near side. Tracked down by Team White. Baked up the boards back to the neutral zone. Sarsland controls. He'll return it back into his own third. 1:35 left here in this first half. Team White over the line, but they lose it. Sin banks it back up the wall. Team Teal will carry from right to left. They're over the line. Pass to the near side for Sin joining the rush. Down low for Hoffman using his big 6'4" frame to protect the puck. Tries to swing it for Roberts. Coming down for the point. Never got to him, but recovered by Team Teal. They trail 2-0. 1:05 left here in the first half. Shot on Ravensbergen and kicked out with a big right pad. And it's returned back to center. We'll send it back to Brody Brazil during the halftime, as he'll have intermission coverage. Live here from TechCU Arena. Joe Will, the assistant GM of the Sharks, GM of the Barracuda, will join him during the halftime show. Nifty little move taking to the net was Gustafson. He lost the handle right at the final moment. And now Wetch will swing it along. 30 seconds to go in the first half. Played right wing side, busting in. Ravensbergen makes the save. Giappa, who lost the handle at the final moment. Now numbers for Team White, a 3-on-1. Nicholas, left wing side, he plays it, trying to feed it back to Wong. Was Brasington and never got to him. Now Team Teal back the other way. And they couldn't quite connect on an odd man rush. Miskey scoops it up, and that will all but do it. Buzzer-beating opportunity for Team Teal, with a horn will sound. So through a half, it is Team White 2, Team Teal nothing on goals from Jake Gustafson, the hometown boy. He gets the first goal. And Ivar Stenberg, the Sharks' top pick, he gets the second goal for Team Teal, as Team Marlowe has a 2-0 lead after one. Both teams are going to make their way down the tunnel. And we will send it back to Brody Brazil, who's got our intermission coverage. Brody, take it away.
3: Thank you.
1: See arena. Team Thornton.
3: Down two nothing. But our boys are looking good.
1: Hey, happy birthday, Joe Thornton, by the way.
3: Thank you.
1: 42?
3: Yes.
1: Something like that.
3: Close.
1: It is so great to have you here, not only on your birthday, but for development camp and the prospect scrimmage. Tell me what you've seen so far in the last couple of days, and especially from the newest Sharks that were just drafted.
3: Yeah, just some really, we added some size. We added a really, some really good skill, so just we added a little bit of everything this draft. So I think Mike and his team, and I think the whole organization is real pleased with the draft.
1: I want to start with a guy who had a shot on goal and also just blocked a shot. You know who I'm talking about.
3: Yeah.
1: Karmanov, who you were pumping up yesterday at practice, 7-1. He's got like a 70-inch stick, something like that. I stood next to him.
3: I'm a fan of him already.
1: I know you are. I know.
3: He's a big man. He can move. He obviously he looks good today, so I'll be cheering for him. And but at 7-1, you know, for him just to be able to skate and compete with these guys, his coordination's off the charts, and I'm just excited to see him grow.
1: What's Ivar Stenberg like? And I don't know if you remember all the days of you being 18 years old, but for him, it's so much, right? He's 9 hours away from his family. He's 5,000 miles away from his family. At the same time, though, he looks so ready for this.
3: Oh, yeah.
1: Obviously scored a goal here, too.
3: Yeah, he's been playing with men for a long time, and you're going to see his skill as soon as he steps on the ice, just his skating, just, you know, the way he just positions himself. He's just he's going to be an unbelievable player in the future, and we're excited to have him as a Shark.
1: I know you'll never get into broadcasting. Hold that up a little bit closer.
3: Yeah, sorry. So yeah, sorry.
1: You're no Dan Boyle.
3: No, I'm not. No.
1: Hey, I want to talk about two players that have a little bit of a closer connection here, and Jake Gustafson scored the first goal there on the breakaway, and his dad has worked for the Sharks for a long time.
3: Yes, we're all thrilled. He's a junior Shark. Yeah, he was a junior Shark. I remember watching him play for a bunch of years, and we're just so proud of Jake and the whole Gustafson family. We're just so thrilled for him, and Jake, he looks great out there. I get to cheer for all the boys. It's great.
1: And, you know, especially on draft day, too, when you don't know who's going to get selected when, where, there's a lot of variables, and I told him, look, you could have got drafted by another team and been super happy, but the fact that when you came up, the Sharks were ready for you.
3: It's
1: amazing.
3: It really is. And now we grew through the whole minor hockey system in San Jose. It's a great story, and we'll be cheering for all the Gustafsons.
1: The other one is Mason Marchman, who the Sharks signed yesterday to a 5-year contract.
3: Yep.
1: So here I am. As soon as I find out the info, I'm going back on all of his history, right? And there's one interview when he was with Seattle. He said, growing up, Joe Thornton, my favorite player, right? So cool, right? And I'm wondering what you remember. We'll talk about Brian in a second, but what you remember from young Mason Marchman, because he was around you.
3: Oh, yeah. I remember a development camp, and I remember I got to play with him down in Florida, so we were teammates as well. I've known the Marchmans for a long time, and for him to come back and play here in San Jose where his dad was, and he has so many friends out here, it's a great story as well.
1: They got to break this habit. I keep calling Mike Greer Greerzy. I feel like he deserves a
3: right. He does. Yeah, you're right.
1: As a GM, but Mike Greer got to play with Brian Marchment in Edmonton for 3 years, and obviously Marchment here is a coach, a scout, and all that. It's just such a sentimental signing, and I can't wait. He's a good player.
3: Oh, he's a great player.
1: There's even more.
3: Mason's just a great. He's a great, great player. He's a fantastic young man. Great family, and obviously Brian was just an unbelievable man, and we miss him every day, and we think about him every day, but just for him to come back, and it's I talked to him yesterday, we FaceTime, and he was excited, I was excited, so he's going to come out here in the next couple of weeks and see what San Jose's like now.
1: That's awesome.
3: Like now,
1: as an NHLer, what's development camp like? I mean, you as somebody who's Hall of Famer, done it all, seen it all, what are you trying to help instill in these kids here for a couple
3: years? Really just enjoy themselves. They get a chance to bunk with another guy they don't know, so just get to know one another, get familiar with their games because they're going to grow up with these guys and they're going to play a lot of years with each other. So get familiar with each other's personalities. You know, do they got brothers and sisters? Just kind of, it's hockey, but it's also relating with one another.
1: Jacob Trouba and Darnell Nurse, two big signings yesterday. And they're of the age where I think they played against Trouba.
4: Yeah.
1: Nurse maybe a little bit, just crossing over there. It's a lot for the Sharks to take on yesterday and make some big
3: moves. Oh, it was great, yeah.
1: I think we went after a little bit of personality.
3: We're all thrilled, you know. Two big D-men, aggressive D-men. So, just Mike did a great job. What can I say? Mike did a great job with the draft, with the free agency. So we're excited where next year is going to bring us.
1: Thank you for being Macklin's landlord.
3: Thank you, Brody.
1: But I know you did well.
3: And we'll see everybody in September. Looking forward to it.
1: Joe Thornton, great to have you here on the live stream as well. Eventually get it back to Nick Nolenberger upstairs for the call.
4: Thanks, buddy.

0: Welcome back inside Texas Arena. We're almost ready to drop the puck on the second half of the Sharks 2026 prospect scrimmage. Nick Nolenberger, happy to have you alongside on this July the 2nd. We're still in the morning, an early puck drop. This game's going to go quick. It's not even noon yet, and we're already halfway through. Big thank you to Joe Will for joining Brody Brazil during the intermission. Great guests on tap throughout the broadcast as part of our pregame coverage. Great way to whet our appetite here in summer months with development camp. It all happened so rapidly. The Stanley Cup champion is crowned. The Calder Cup champion is crowned. Then you've got the draft. Players come in right after the draft for development camp. You've got free agency. And then things quiet up a bit before rookie camp starts in the fall. And, of course, the Sharks will be hosting the rookie face-off this upcoming year. That's what it's been called in the past. We'll see if they end up changing the name this year. They've got additional teams expected to be part of it. It's been the Golden State Showcase, the Golden State Rookie Face-Off in the past. Always a fun way to get the hockey season started before training camp. So Team Teal will move from right to left once again. Team White again moving from left to right in between the pipes to our left. Is Braden Noling. Brady Noling played at the U.S. National Program this year. Set to play in Saginaw this upcoming year with the Spirit, and then is off to BU. Connor Hasley in the nets to our right. The 25-year-old puck is down and run away in the second half. Team White guided by Patrick Marleau. Team Teal coached by Joe Thornton. So Team White will carry it to the neutral zone. Skated up the right side and over the line. Stenberg scored one of two Team White goals in that first half. Works it far side for Haoxi Wong. Wong using his big frame to try to protect the puck, but he was outnumbered. Heisey will work it along for Carson Wetch. Team Teal over the line. Wetch working in. He lost the handle at the final moment. Off the right pad of Noling, and it's worked back to the neutral zone. So Keaton Verhoff has the puck for Team Teal. Drops it for Rimashevsky, who carries it to the red line, left wing side for Verhoff. Verhoff pulls the puck in, being defended by Ryan Lynn, who works him to the end wall, into the trapezoid. Verhoff has the puck. The second half, 3-on-3, so things open up a bit. We'll see if the offense can get kick-started a little bit. And characteristically, low scoring in that first half, just two combined goals, both off the stick of Team White. Lynn's got the puck, seam pass in tight, unable to pull the trigger. It was Brian Nicholas. Nicholas was skated back to his own defensive blue line, but he gave the puck away to Rimashevsky. Twists one along, off target pass, bounces back to the neutral zone. And now Marleau has the puck for Team Teal, and he'll skate it back deep in his own end. Landon Marleau spent a little bit last year in the OHL with Kingston. Expected to be back with the Frontenacs this year. Marleau, left wing side, into the corner, trying to stick handle away from some pressure. Now works it for Giampa, and he gave it away. And here comes Team White. They might have numbers if they hurry. Miski in tight. Shot and a goal. Right through the 5-0. Beautiful finish. Team White extends its lead. It's David Klee who finds the back of the net to extend his club's advantage. So Team White has a 3-0 lead now by goals from Jake Gustafson, Ivar Stenberg, and now David Klee, 7th round pick of the Sharks in 23. Klee off to Notre Dame next season. Played this past year at North Dakota along with Keaton Verhoff. So Team White with the first goal in the second half, and they've got the 3-0 lead. So back on away we go. White over the line again. Stick stop by Hasley. That's a good save. as coming down the left wing side to pull the trigger for Team White was Gasso. And Astley had to be sharp. Gasso has the puck back in his own zone. 26 and White signed a two-year entry-level contract yesterday. A Boston draft pick, rights acquired by the Sharks this summer. In tight, Nutrient's shot attempt turned away by Hasley, and now a breakaway. Here comes Carson Wentz, shoots and scores. Finally, Team Teal is on the board as Carson Wentz makes no mistake on the breakaway. Wedge, 22 goals last year at Kelowna with the Rockets. Served as Kelowna's captain at 72 points. Third round pick of the Sharks in 2024. Has a little bit of sandpaper to his game, but he showed off a great shot there on the breakaway going upstairs. Nowling to get Team Teal on the board. 3-1 lead now. Team White leading. White looking to break out. 3-on-3. So things have opened up a little bit. Hoffman trying to use his frame to protect. Now a chance for Team White out of thin air and overhandling the puck as he worked in on net was Nicholas. And now a chance for Heise. Breakaway shoots and scores. So just like that, a couple of breakaway goals for Team Teal as Max Heise on the breakaway gets Team Teal within a goal. So Heise on the board after the goal from Wetch. And it's now a 3-2 Team White lead, but two unanswered from Team Teal. Oliphant, right wing side, he'll play it for Klee, shoots and put it high and wide. Klee with Team White's last goal, and right now it's a difference-making goal as they lead it 3-2. Karmanov with the puck in his own third, skates it over the red line. Karmanov takes a bump in the corner. Now it's whipped in front, but it drifts past everybody and all the way back in to the Team Teal zone. Second half, third quarter, it's a 3-2 lead for Team White, led by Patrick Marleau, but the last two goals coming off Team Teal skaters in Wetch and Heise. Angle shot, that's shrugged away by Noling, and an outlet pass up the right wing side. Here comes Gallant for Team White, but a good stick check by the big fella Alexander Karmanov. Now it's hoisted along. Another breakaway for Team Teal as Rimashevsky fires it wide. Gallant stood up as he tried to dance his way through. Oliphant throwing the body. Work back into the Team White zone. White leads it by a score of 3-2. Brian Lynn tripped up. No call on the play. No penalties called to this point. Lynn's going to skate it and hand off left wing side for Muchin. Pulls up atop the left circle for Team White. Stick check to the near side wall. Run down by Muchin. And Muchin will place it back to the neutral zone for Nicholas. Muchin committed to Boston College. Played this past season in Moncton in the Quebec Maritimes Hockey League. Now Team Teal threatening again, and Roberts just whipped it wide, looking for the equalizer. Still a 3-2 lead for Team White. White led 3-0 at one point. But goals now from Wetch, and then Heise has Team Teal back within a goal. Fulton Roberts was skated over the blue line for Team Teal. Pass off the stick of Callio, got tipped away, pulled back in by Wetch of Team Teal. Wetch trying to slip away from the defense on that far side. Nate Miske, the one defending. Back to the near side, Wetch, and he'll carry the mail to center to regroup. Played it intended for Roberts. Off the stick of Nicholas and back in to the Team Teal third of the ice. So Wilmer Callio, a tryout player, had his pocket picked by Stenberg. Swede on Finn Crime. Now a shot from Klee from the high slot. That's blocked into the corner. Klee is the Last team white goal. It's a difference-making goal. Now an angle shot from just above the goal line is wide. And it rims all the way back into the team white zone. They lead it 3-2. Nearing the halfway point of this second half. Over the line, team white, clean shot, kicked out. Oh, what a great save by Hasley. Full extension, and he pulls it in for the whistle as the crowd shows its appreciation for that effort. Outstanding save from Connor Hasley on the point blank putback. Sandberg leading the rush, thrown on net in the backhand chance from in tight. Sarsland the opportunity. And Astley with a brilliant right pad save, full extension on his belly to keep it out. Team White wins the draw. Stenberg, seat pass. Sarsland gets another chance on the one-timer. And once again, Hasley over to make the save. A couple of dandies from Connor Hasley. So the face-off draw will stay in the Team White zone, a team teal zone rather. They trail 3-2. White wins the draw. Up top left point for Sarsland. Sarsland peeling away from pressure. Works middle ice and he wires it upstairs. And that's gloved down by Hasley. Three straight saves for Hasley. And Tristan Sarsland. So playing 3-on-3 in the second half. Off the face-off draw, that'll cue the horn. So we are three through three quarters. Not playing traditional three periods. We've got four quarters instead. So the horn sounds. We had a quick dry scrape. 3-2 lead for Team White. They scored the first three goals of the game. Jake Gustafson got things started way back in the first quarter. Then Ivar Stenberg found the back of the net. Before David Klee made it 3-0, but now two unanswered goals from Team White. A couple of quick breakaway goals. Carson Wetch and then Max Hasey finding the back of the net for Team Teal, and that is where we stand. If the game is tied after four quarters, we will go to a shootout. Winner of this game will be awarded the Brian Marchman Cup. And show him Jumbo Joe on the big screen. Celebrating his 47th birthday here on this July 2nd. Happy birthday, Jumbo. Looks like he could still play. What an opportunity for all these young players. And it goes beyond the two coaches and Marlo and Thornton, but you can start there with the type of experience and the wealth of knowledge those two possess to be able to bestow it on the young prospects for the Sharks. But go down the list of all the coaches. Tommy Wingles on the bench along with Joe Thornton. Lucas Spies on the bench with Patrick Marlowe. There are tons of development coaches as part of this development camp. And off the face-off draw as we kick off this final quarter. It's one back to Ravensbergen. So they do change the goaltenders again. Joshua Ravensbergen in the nets to our left for Team White. Christian Kirsch in between the pipes to our right for Team Teal. Look at the goaltenders in this camp, all the drafted ones at least. Ready? No.
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1: His legs in the backhand, feeds along near side, Gallant. Gallant back for Muchin, in tight, trying to dance around Kirsch on the backhand, still controlling. Muchin leaves it now for Gallant to the right, dot working middle ice, turns, fires, it's turned away by Kirsch. Now up the far side wall, Gallant's got it again in front, and it caught Kirsch and out of play into the protective mesh. And that'll stop play. Richard Gallant last year at Harvard. First season with the Crimson. 18 points, 8 goals, 10 assists. Gallant selected by the Sharks in the 7th round in 2025. Off the draw, Wong trying to seam a backhander off the skate of a Team Teal member, and Team Teal looks to break out. They trail 4-2 in the final quarter of this Sharks prospect scrimmage. We'd like to thank everybody joining us on the Sharks Audio Network and those watching on the Sharks digital platforms. Great to have you aboard on this July the 2nd. Conclusion of development camp. Great way to wrap things up. Offside is Team White. That'll stop play. Throughout these development camps, emphasized to the players, this is strictly a learning opportunity. You're not going to make the big club in development camp, but these guys are as competitive as one could imagine. There's a reason why they've made it this far. Hard to turn it off. And you've got to imagine guys want to make a good impression. Nicholas working in. Speaking of trying to make a good impression, a tryout player nearly undressed Kirsch, but it's turned away. Here comes Team Teal back in transition. The bouncing puck over the stick of Rimashevsky. Team Teal has it in the zone. Wetch trying to get icy, and it just skipped over his blade. Now Wong digs it back for Stenberg. Stenberg's pocket pick, Ticey. He'll leave it for Hoffman. His bid blocked. Brendan Hoffman skates it to the far side. Hoffman up top for Ticey. Now for Sin. Return back to Ticey. Team Teal controlling. Ticey dancing his way into Ravensburg and reaching out with the right pad. Makes the save and then gets the trapper on top of it for the whistle. 6 minutes to go. As the clock is running here in this final quarter, it's a 4-2 lead for Team White. So the draw to the right side of Joshua Ravensbergen had an outstanding season. Did Ravensbergen this year in Prince George with the Cougars, WHL's top goaltender, the Dell Wilson Trophy Award winner, committed to Michigan State, and when asked, "Are you influenced by Ryan Miller, a Spartan alum?" As the headman feed for Lynn just a hair offside. So Lynn's breakaway bid is halted. And Ravensbergen didn't go that far to say that Ryan Miller is part of the Sharks organization and a Michigan State alum really influenced his choice, but certainly leaned on Miller for some advice and his experience. Off the faceoff draw, pulled in by Team White, and they will skate it out of the zone. Taken away by Fairhoff. He'll whip it near side. 4-2 lead for Team White. Live from Texas, we're in under 5 to go in this final quarter. Heisey up the right wing side, he's got a goal. This has got to be the lowest scoring development camp scrimmage we've had. Now a headband feed out of the reach of Gasseau, or he would have been off to the races. Kirsch rims it around the wall near sideboards. Fairhoff throws a little check on Klee, who has Team White's third goal. Up top for Miskey. Team White leads by a score 4-2, 4:14 left here. In this final quarter, Gasseau shot glove down by Kirschel. Drop it, and that'll continue.

0: continue play. Christian Kirsch, a native of Switzerland, drafted by the Sharks in the fourth round in 2024. They've taken some swings on goaltenders. None bigger than Ravensburgen in the first round last year. First time the Sharks had ever drafted a goalie in the opening round. So they've added depth really at all positions, including the goalie position. 3:35 left here in this final quarter. Team Teal is over the line down the right wing side. Sin took it to the net, and Ravensburgen says not so fast, gets the glove on top of it and holds on. 3:19 left here in this fourth quarter. So the face-off draw will be to the right side of goaltender Joshua Ravensburgen. Picked up by T-Till in its own zone. Giampa lost it, ripped on net by Jake Gustafson, who scored way back in the opening quarter. Now Team Teal back the other way on a 2-on-2. We're going to get our first penalty of the game. Comes in the final 3 minutes of action. As there goes Kirsch for the extra attacker. Up high for Giampa, right wing side. It's played, so 4-on-3 with the extra attacker. Team Teal trailing by a score of 4-2. Near wing, Giampa holding, tried to see a far post pass picked off, and it's touchdown by Team White. Hooking is the call. And we will have a penalty shot. No power plays in the prospect scrimmage. Instead, a penalty shot, so we'll see who ends up being the selected shooter. And it's not just a penalty shot, it's a race. So once the puck is picked up, it's a race behind. There's a shot, and a goal. Giampa with the shooter, and he beats Ravensburgen. Blocker's side, rather glove side, low along the ice, inside the post. And Team Teal is within a goal as Giampa finds the back of the net on the first penalty called in this game. Mateo Giampa, undrafted tryout player, played last year at Miami of Ohio, his second season. 24 points, 12 goals, 12 assists. As there goes Kirsch now for the extra attacker. Team Teal pushing to tie the score. They trail 4-3. They're over the line. Heisey down the right flank. Pulls up to the goal line. Defended by Sarsland. Works it up high to the point. Sin back for Heisey. In tight, Ravensburgen poking at it. Wetch pulls it in. Back for Heisey. Up top for Sin. Sin, a left shooting defenseman. Now for Heisey. Back for Sin. Return to Heisey. Net empty to our right. Heisey shoots. Save made. Ravensburgen. Loose puck. Fire just wide. Great look for Team Teal to tie it, but they couldn't square it up at four apiece. They still have time. 1:18 left here in the fourth quarter. Heisey gives off one-timer wedge. It looked off target, was blocked nonetheless, and hoisted back to center. Team Teal back over the line. Wetch. It'll give and go. Minutes ago in this final quarter. Down low. Heisey to the far side. One-timer muffed. Picked up by Mutrin. Galloping out of the defensive zone. Mutrin to the empty net. And Wetch came back and chipped it over the cage. But they're going to count the goal anyway on the breakaway. Wetch disagrees. Great effort from Mutrin. Great effort from Wetch. As Team White extends its lead to 5-3. Wetch didn't like the call. There could have been maybe three or four penalties called. Any contact on the stick around the hands is going to be called. And because you've got a player skating to the net on a breakaway with an empty net, it is deemed a good goal. So a 5-3 lead now for Team White. There goes Christian Kirsch. At least he thought about it. He's got to retreat back into the net as Team White controls. Klee had it taken away, and now there goes Christian Kirsch. Team Teal has it. They're over the line, right wing side. Little seam pass, inside backhander, shoveled wide. Great look by Rimashevsky, but he just couldn't tuck it inside the far post. Back to Rimashevsky, top of the umbrella. Seam pass near side. Good stick. Recovered, though, by Team Teal. Hurried far side. Skipped off the yellow. Veroff overskated it. He was outnumbered. Klee and Stenberg pulled back in by Team Teal, but they're going to run out of time. And that'll do it. Team White is the 2026 Marchman Cup winners as Joshua Ravensbergen is celebrated upon in his net. And that concludes what was a fun morning here at TechCU Arena. Team White, guided by Patrick Marlowe, defeats Team Teal, coached by Joe Thornton, by a final score of 5-3. There's no losers when everybody's wearing teal. Great showcase from these prospects. Fun way to conclude development camp. Players will start to return to their off-season hubs the next couple of days and resume their off-season training before returning in the fall for the upcoming season. Both teams are their respective blue lines. The carpet has been rolled onto the ice. Patrick Marlowe, coach of Team White, has the Marchman Cup in hand. Of course, the trophy named after the late Brian Marchman. And in a full circle moment, his son Mason was inked to a big deal by the Sharks yesterday. Center ice photo between the two coaches, Marlowe and Thornton. And over to receive the trophy is Mason Klee. I think Klee's going to be our MVP award winner with the game-winning goal. Klee hoists the trophy above his head. Don't think it quite weighs as much as the Stanley Cup. But a sweet way for Team White to wrap this up. Stenberg with a beauty. Scored the second goal for Team White. Klee with a goal. Jake Gustafson, the San Jose native, got things started. Team White never trailed. Team Teal made it interesting down the stretch, but ultimately Team White held on for the victory. Stenberg, he has the trophy in tow. Ivar Stenberg, second overall pick of the Sharks last week in Buffalo. Back-to-back years in which the Sharks had the second overall pick. Third straight year, which they picked in the top two. Of course, they had three number one choices this year. One of those being Ryan Lynn, who just lifted the trophy. And it looks like the team's going to huddle up now for a winning photo before both teams come together to wrap this game up. A huge thank you to everybody who tuned in, whether you're watching the Sharks digital platforms or listened on the Sharks audio network. Great to bring it to you. Great job by the wonderful Brody Brazil, bringing you pregame and intermission content as both teams are now huddled up here to get one final photo before we put a bow on the 2026 Sharks prospect scrimmage. Team White, coached by Patrick Marlowe, are our winners. But both teams coming together. A great couple of days of development. A great chance for the 2026 draft class to get its first taste of the facilities in the city and the coaching staff as they join the Sharks family. A lot to be excited about, to say the least, when it comes to the San Jose Sharks organization. We saw a lot of their young talent on full display here this afternoon. The Marchman Cup winners, Team White, guided by Patrick Marlowe, a final score of 5-3. Again, a big thank you to the great Brody Brazil and all of our guests. Randy Hahn joining the pregame coverage. Joe Will, the assistant GM for the Sharks, GM of the Barracuda, and the great Tommy Wingles, Sharks alumni and now development coach, for joining our programming as well. That'll do it for our broadcast coverage for the entire San Jose Sharks organization. I'm Nick Nolenberger saying thanks for joining us for the 2026 Sharks Prospect Scrimmage. We'll talk to you all in the fall.
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3: Good afternoon, wherever you're watching around the world. Welcome to The Tank. It is 2026 NHL Draft Day. We are 15 minutes away from that starting. I promise we are going to spend every last of those 15 minutes discussing your favorite team, the San Jose Sharks. Brody Brazil with Ted Ramey and Dan Rusinowski of the Sharks Audio Network. They'll have an audio stream the entire NHL Draft, but we're going to set you up here, kind of pre-gaming it beforehand. This day does have a game day feel at The Tank. Dan, this is an important day, but this is a different day because of that William Eklund trade several days ago. It gives the Sharks an additional first-round pick and maybe kind of clouds the air of who the Sharks will go with their number two overall pick.
4: Well, it certainly has contributed, Brody, to the major speculation that has gone on around the NHL these last couple of days because basically William Eklund was not on Mike Greer's list to be traded, but he got an opportunity that he couldn't resist. Obviously, it's a great opportunity for William to be reunited with Fabian Zetterlund in Ottawa. The Sharks get the 9th overall pick. They've got the 27th overall pick, and lots of maneuverability and possibilities that could potentially be happening as early as maybe 15 minutes from now. You never know, right, Ted?
5: Right. It should be pretty fun. And I like the fact that the Sharks thought they were going to be around the 9, right. Ended up with the 2,
3: and
5: now we're back at the 9 and have the 27.
3: Right.
5: A lot of options here for San Jose in this draft, which makes it so fun.
3: 3 first-round draft picks. It has happened before, and it has happened in recent years. Certainly doesn't happen every year or to a team like the San Jose Sharks. So, Ruzy, Toronto, they get to go first. They've got to pick Gavin McKenna, right? The pressure is too significant on that player, that market. They've got a new front office. They can't go any different way than McKenna at number one, right?
4: It's not expected that they're going to do anything different. McKenna has been rated the number one prospect throughout the course of this draft. The question, I think, for the Maple Leafs is how does it fit for their overall plan, whatever they want to do with their changes in management now? And you have to also throw in the fact that Matt Sundin, who's kind of running the operation there, is from Sweden.
3: Right.
4: And, of course, Ivar Stenberg is from Sweden.
3: Also from Sweden.
4: And in a similar way to Milan Mihalik back all those years ago, back in 2003, he is very NHL-ready right now. And so the question is, what do the Maple Leafs want to do? I think, though, that what you're alluding to is that if the Maple Leafs don't draft McKenna, just tune in tomorrow and for the next couple of weeks on Toronto media because it'll be spectacular.
3: Steve Dangle's going to go crazy, Ted.
5: Crazy is one word for it.
3: It's already crazy. Crazier.
5: I have a feeling of expect the unexpected with Toronto just because when everyone says, oh, it's a guarantee, that's when I start to feel that I should feel any way but that way.
3: Yeah.
5: Because they are under new management. Everything is changing right now. We don't know who they are as a franchise fully right now, so we've got to to get to learn them.
3: This is more of the safe pick to go with Gavin McKenna, the consensus number one. We'll see if they do it. So that means the Sharks are obviously down at number two. The front runners everybody's talking about are Ivar Stenberg, Chase Reed, and Caleb Malhotra, son of former Shark Manny Malhotra. Two of those players with Reed and Malhotra, they have commitments. Reed's going to go to Michigan State. Malhotra's going to BU. Stenberg could be in the NHL as soon as this upcoming season. Is there a preference by the Sharks by next year, by age, by position? Which way do you think San Jose leans?
4: Well, as we talked about with Mike Greer in the interview, which we'll hear on the Sharks Audio Network later in the show, he basically talked about the idea of being totally focused on getting the best player available.
6: The Sharks, a personal holiday as a Canadian yesterday for me, and then I get to celebrate another holiday on the 4th of July, the World Cup. What a time to be alive, and what a time to be a Sharks fan right now as we get ready to see all these players.
7: The draft, free agency, development camp, and then today, the prospect scrimmage. And Randy, let's start with Ivar Stenberg, who is here in town, who was drafted second overall by the Sharks. We didn't know that at the end of last season that there would be a second overall pick, and then it would be Stenberg. I've seen him. He looks great. He's quick. And a lot of people, I think, even internally here, are expecting him to be a San Jose Shark next season. That's
6: well,
7: a big jump.
6: By all accounts, he's NHL ready. You know, you have to take the word for the people that watch him carefully. And I'm not one of those that have, dive deep into the video library of Ivar Stenberg up to this point. But by all accounts, he's NHL ready. And the Sharks, I think, are a much deeper team at forward now with the addition of Ivar and other deals that were made. I think, if you're honest, the Sharks were probably a 1.5 line team at forward last year. Now they might be a 2.5 line to 3 line team deep. And as we know, it takes four lines to be a Stanley Cup team, and the Sharks are getting closer to that.
7: The combos are fun to play with already, and we haven't even done training camp yet. Keaton Verhoef and Ryan Lynn, both the second other first round picks, both defensemen selected at 9 and 21 overall. And that's what a lot of people were hoping, that San Jose would go the defensive route. The pipeline is thick with forwards, but obviously Mike Greer and company going on the defensive side with their second two picks. They also have looked good so far.
6: Yes, they have. And of course, other developmental defensemen, Luca Cagnoni, Eric Pohlkamp, so much hope for these players as well. It seemed to me going into draft day that the Sharks somehow were going to come out of the first round a deeper defensive team. They didn't use that second overall pick, which we thought might be the case. They didn't have to, and they very much were a deeper defensive prospect team coming out of the first round and beyond.
7: Not bad when your draft rating is an A++ by ESPN.
6: Yeah, that is.
7: I didn't know they did that.
6: No, I didn't either. Like, A+ would have been good for me in grade 5 in Edmonton growing up. I never had one. An A++, forget about it.
8: Brady Noling, the goalie, Jake Gustafson, and Alex Karmanov. 7-1, Alex Karmanov, who I got to meet and take a photo of the other day. They round out the draft class. So we go from the draft class to free agency, and yesterday, Randy, was crazy. Let's just start with Jacob Trouba. The Sharks' blue line needed some, not only bodies, but a little bit of an overhaul from last year. This is somebody who's a veteran presence. He's been a captain in New York, and he's more of the stay-at-home variety. And actually, that's what San Jose needs. Don't cause the problems defensively that your forwards need to outscore those problems.
6: Exactly. He adds predictability to the Sharks' blue line, but more than anything, the Sharks come out of yesterday being a much more difficult team to play against. And Jacob Trouba, along with Darnell Nurse, who I knew you want to touch on as well, make that back end so much more difficult for other teams because of the size, because of the physical attributes that Jacob Trouba... I mean, if you're gonna mess around and try and go after Macklin or Will or Ivar, you might get Trouba on your next shift.
7: Right.
6: So you better beware. We know what Jacob Trouba can do to opponents, tremendous physical presence, and brings a veteran presence to that Sharks blue line. And most importantly, as a collective group, the hope is a more predictable defense in front of Yaroslav Askarov as he continues to develop as the Sharks' number one goalie.
8: It's going to make the goalies better, too, to have that blue line. And so Trouba, with playoff experience, I mean, literally as recently as a couple months ago, when Anaheim defeated and bounced the Edmonton Oilers, which brings us to Darnell Nurse. So if you don't get Trouba, Darnell Nurse physically is going to take care of some of these opponents. A heavy physical steady presence on the blue line. And look, I know what's happened with him in Edmonton, and that's a crazy market, and there's a lot of dissecting of things up there. I think the clean slate, we've seen what happens for players when they get a clean slate like this.
6: Yeah, hey, the bottom line is, it wasn't Darnell Nurse's fault that the Edmonton Oilers
8: didn't win the cup.
6: Gave him a $9 million plus contract. Yeah. That was a decision they made, and in a market like that, which is such a microscope on every player, including Connor McDavid, Darnell Nurse was right under that microscope, and the Oilers, obviously, in order to try and make more moves, had to get out from underneath his contract. Hey, look how far we have come as a fan market here in the Bay Area, that the number one topic coming out of yesterday was salary retention by the Sharks. So and that won't be so much an issue as the cap continues to go up. This will look fine, and I think Darnell Nurse probably will benefit from being out from under that microscope and just get a chance to breathe and play. I talked to Drew Amenda on the drive-in, and he's very close with Darnell Nurse. Yeah. Spoke with Darnell yesterday, and Darnell is so excited to be here. I know there was a lot of speculation that he wanted to play in the Eastern Conference. That didn't work out, but he is pumped to be here.
8: He waived his no-trade clause to come here. And he's going to talk about that in a second. By the way, do you think Drew is watching our live stream right now?
6: Drew watches everything that I'm involved with, and a lot of things that you do.
8: He'll say he's not, but I know he is.
6: Oh, yeah.
8: Randy, it's so good to be with you. We're going to bring in Tommy Wingles in just a second. But first, to that point of Darnell Nurse and some of the other players who came over to the Sharks yesterday, here's what they said about the narrative changing about this San Jose team and why all of a sudden all of them are excited to sign now with the San Jose Sharks.
9: You see it today. I think everyone's really excited about where they were today. Because I mean, a bunch of people signed there. It's becoming a hot commodity to be a San Jose Shark. I mean, they have so many great players, so many great young players. And I mean, watching Celebrini play, especially the Olympics, he's pretty unbelievable. So I'm really excited to be able to meet him and talk to him. I know my one of my best buddies, Shifley, play with him at the World Championships, and really, really love playing with him.
10: Yeah, no, it's I think, like, as the time goes on, thoughts and feelings kind of evolve as well. You look at the full picture of the league and the full picture of the players. Obviously, I had the opportunity to play with Diggy and Mac at the World Championships, and they're, you know, brought amazing personalities and a lot of fun to rank. But at the same time, you know, their compete level and a lot of the you know, nuances that they had to get involved. They're such high skilled players, but you know, you could tell that they were hungry and excited to play each and every day. And you know, it was you know, for me, if I wanted to change and go somewhere else, I wanted to go somewhere, you know, it was exciting to play and add to the group. So I think you know, meeting those guys and you know, hearing some stories about you know, the locker room and the team, and obviously playing against the team and seeing the promise that they have, you know, made it all shook out in the end. An exciting place to go.
11: Yeah, like it's really hard to explain. You know, I've had just chills, you know, throughout the day, multiple times. Just remembering stuff, you know, from childhood, growing up there, going to the rink with my dad, and you know, just so many good memories. So, you know, it's just gonna be awesome to get back down there. You know, just get to work.
12: Yeah, for me, I think that's probably one of the most important things. Like, you want a team that you feel like you can grow with and make an impact and help these young guys. And but the more you help them, the quicker you help them, the faster the team grows and gets to that contention window. And I think doing it, there's obviously a right way to do it and a wrong way to do it, and the patience and letting the guys grow, but also pushing guys and being there for guys and trying to help them grow faster, I think is important. And I think that's getting to where everybody wants to be, is on a contending team. And I think we have a good opportunity in San Jose to do that.
3: Okay, welcome back. And by popular demand, former Shark and current member of the front office. What do you call it? Hockey operations? Player development? I don't know. Your exact title is probably, you do so much more than your exact title. Good to have Tommy Wingles here. So development camp has been going on. The prospect scrimmage is kind of the culmination of that. What's the purpose of holding development camp like the Sharks do?
13: Well, it's a couple things. I think, one, get to know the kids.
14: You know, you draft them, you work with these kids throughout the year, but to get them all together in a this in a group setting where we can spend time with them, they can spend time with each other. You know, the guys that have been here before, you can really see, feel way more comfortable. You know, you're maybe here nervous your first time.
15: Right.
14: You're wearing the Sharks jersey for the first time.
15: I would be nervous.
14: Yeah, you have lots going on. Absolutely. Yeah. Absolutely. So now you can see the growth of these kids. They're more comfortable here, second, third year, and see where they're at. You know, you got a lot of young players come in here who are excited, and you know, these guys are going to be teammates one day.
15: Right.
14: You know, we hope they all play here in San Jose, whether it's with the Sharks or the Barracuda, but this is the dream for all of them to be here. So to culminate with a scrimmage like this, wearing the Sharks teal, it's just a great way to end the week.
15: Former Worcester Shark, Tommy Wingles, by the way. So you came up through this organization. What back then and what right now makes the Sharks good at player development? Because I don't know that every organization, they try and do the same things. What do you think makes this team good at producing the young players?
14: Yeah, it's a lot of things. You know, it starts, one, with our scouts. Our scouts give us very talented players, but kids that are good kids, kids that want to learn, kids that are willing to work, kids that are willing to take feedback. You know, when you draft a kid, all these kids have been the best players their whole lives. Which kids are going to continue to be the best players at the next level, and which kids need to adapt their game
15: right
14: to fit the pro game. So we've got kids who are willing to learn, who are willing to kind of dive in and trust the experience and the knowledge we're trying to share with them. Like I said, it's getting the best players available. I think that's what our philosophy has been from day one. You know, Mike's going to take the best player, and us as a staff is going to, you know, find a way to, you know, make them NHL ready.
15: All right, so you've been on the ice. I saw you yesterday with Jumbo at practice. What's your first impressions of seeing an Ivar Stenberg? You've heard about him, and you've scouted him, and you've been all around him, but actually seeing him here at Sharks Rink, what is it like?
14: Yeah, he's a special kid and a special player. You know, I saw a lot of him in video, saw him on the ice, but when you get on the ice and you're next to them, you see the skill firsthand.
15: Yeah.
14: He's a special player. You know, you can tell he's played the pro game before. His ability to win pucks, you know, turn on a dime, head is always up.
15: His skating is fast.
14: Yeah.
15: Really fast.
14: But he does things with his head up. You know, a lot of guys need to learn that at every level. You can see this kid has played pro and can make plays quickly and with the head up. So I'm looking forward to seeing him here in the game here. And the Sharks fans are going to like him.
15: Keaton Baroff, what's your first take on him?
14: Yeah, he's a big boy.
15: Yeah, he is.
14: Big boy. you know, the biggest thing for me is you see these big kids and you expect them not to move overly well. And, you know, the way he can move out there, 6'3", 6'4", you know, the way he bends his knees, his ankles, you don't see any hitch in the skating at that size. So he's a really good kid off the ice. You know, that's the biggest thing. You know, some of these kids, like Ivar, Keaton, who knows, like they bypass player development in a sense, like they go right to the NHL. So to get on the ice with them now, it's been a lot of fun.
15: I've also noticed the real maturity with Ryan Lynn already. And I told him the other day, you come here so polished, almost like you've been in the NHL already. You haven't even touched the American Hockey League yet. What's your takeaway from Ryan Lynn? And I also want to point this out, too. For defensemen like those two, it's just going to take probably a little bit longer to get where they want to be, right?
14: Yeah. I think defenseman is the toughest transition for any position.
15: Yeah.
14: You know, the pace of the game, the size of the game, the players coming in. Yeah, so the stepping stone is a little bit different than it is for forwards. But what you described about Ryan is how he plays on the ice, too.
15: He's composed.
14: Just a mature kid.
15: Yeah.
14: Nothing phases him. And we get to know him off the ice. That's what he is, too. He's calm. He's collected. And I think Sharks fans will see that's the way he plays the game, too. So very mature two-way game. And we're super excited to have him.
15: I know Eric Pohlkamp is not participating. He's still resting and healing up. And he just won a national championship. So we'll give him a little bit of time off. But Leo Salim Wilenius, Carson Wetch, there's a lot of players out here today that could make the jump to the San Jose Barracuda this year. I think that's also exciting for us to keep an eye on, not just the players who will be here in several years.
14: Yeah, no doubt. You know, everybody's journey is a little bit different. You know, we'll have Carson joining us this year professionally. Eric, you know, big pieces of our future.
15: Yep.
14: You know, everybody saw what Eric did in college last year. Yep. You know, game there in the Barracuda in the playoffs. So we're excited about these guys taking their next step. Leo won't be out here today, but he's another guy that we're super excited to bring over here in North America. The way he's played the World Juniors over in Sweden, just a lot to like and be excited about coming over here.
15: And just to prepare everybody, it's not a hockey like normal game today. There's like a regular first period, Yeah. And then there's a condensed second period and a really short third period, and then I think a shootout no matter what, right?
14: I think that's the case, yeah.
15: It's a crazy format, but it'll be a lot of fun.
14: It's fun for the guys, fun for the fans. You know, 5-5 is great, but there's more excitement with less guys out there, so let's have some fun.
15: Yeah, let's see some skills. Tommy Wingles, great to see you. Safe travels after today. Really appreciate this.
14: Thanks, Brody. Always enjoy it.
15: All right, let's hear from Ivar Stenberg, who I sat down with the other day. This is basically the first interview he ever did here in San Jose.
16: Welcome officially to San Jose. As we record this, what, you've been here for a day or two?
17: A day.
16: Just getting used to it, right? But you're 18. You've been playing, you know, in Sweden your entire life, or for Alunda for the past four seasons. You're 5,400 miles away from home right now. Is this a big life thing for you right now to come all the way out here?
17: Yeah. Hey, it's super fun. It's far from home, but yeah, I love it here so far.
16: And you're ready for it, too.
17: Yeah.
16: I know that. Busy summer for you, and obviously getting drafted was a huge part of that. But what are you working on right now in your own game?
17: Like a little bit more attack mindset, shoot the puck, be in the like hot areas, and getting stronger and faster.
16: How has it been with your brother already in the NHL? What has Otto either taught you or helped you with, or what have you learned from his journey so far, being a little bit ahead?
17: So much, always walk in his steps, so it's been easy for me to have him as a big brother, and he told me like the NHL is so good, and you gotta prepare good, and you gotta love it if you play it.
16: Growing up, did you make each other better?
17: For sure, yeah.
16: How so? Just hard competition, I'm sure.
17: Yeah, hard competition. Yeah. Compete against each other, train together, fighting against each other, stuff like that. So it's been super fun.
16: What's growing up and playing hockey in Sweden like? I think in North America, we're accustomed to some of the American experience, a lot of the Canadian experience. What's it like growing up as a hockey player in Sweden?
17: Super fun. Got a lot of friends who played and started to play pretty early, and fell in love with the game pretty fast and been used to it since then.
16: Real quick, how many Sharks have reached out to you? I know you talked to Macklin right after you were drafted. Have you talked to anybody else?
17: Yeah, I talked to some guys,
16: They made you feel comfortable?
17: For sure, yeah. Super nice guys.
16: If there is a chance in 3 months that there's an opportunity to play in the NHL, how ready do you feel for that?
17: I think I'm pretty ready. Hard to say, but
16: not your choice, I know. But if they're ready for you, you're ready for it.
17: Exactly. Yeah.
15: All right, that's Ivar Stenberg, and as you can hear, we've come back at perfect timing. The players are about to be introduced here at Tech City Arena for the prospect scrimmage. Team Marlowe and Team Thornton. It's Brody and Randy, and it's going to be interesting this year for the San Jose Sharks, an overhaul defensively on the blue line. Now, we know the players involved. Kesselring in, Darnell Nurse in, Jacob Trouba in, Dmitry Orlov coming back, I assume, and Sam Dickinson coming back. I assume that means there's a spot for Luca Cagnoni, maybe, to make the team.
18: In the top six, and you're certainly going to need more depth at the NHL level than six. So maybe Mike Greer and his staff aren't done yet as far as transactions before they head into training camp. Or maybe they are and feel that this is an opportunity for players at the American Hockey League level with the Barracuda or other people that have been brought in, or maybe will still be brought in before camp, to push for a spot in the lineup. But that's what you want, you know, as you develop, and Cagnoni would represent that as well. You know, Eric Polkamp's going to be in training camp. There's another player that's going to have an opportunity to maybe push for a spot at the NHL level, among others. So the work is not done there. You know, you're talking about six in Dickinson, Trouba, Nurse, Orlov, Cagnoni, and Kesselring. There's going to be more at the NHL level than those six.
15: Have you met Eric Polkamp yet?
18: I have not.
15: You're going to love him. A beauty. In the very best way. Real nice guy. So there's also, Randy, to your point, maybe not enough defense yet, but in terms of forwards, there's almost like an extra line of forwards. So that brings two thoughts. Number one, are the Sharks and Mike Greer done with making moves? Or also, what's that competition going to be like going into training camp? Because as much as everybody wants to talk about a top six, if this is your third line of Sherwood, Wenberg, and Graf, I love that third line.
18: Yeah, and that's what you want. You want players to slot on a winning team where they need to slot. That's not to say they can't play up in the lineup from time to time when needed, when injuries occur. That's normal. But, you know, the ideal situation is to be able to roll line after line with players that are in the spots they need to be. And, you know, I think it's fair to say for the Sharks last year, after Macklin's line, whoever he was with, players were slotted a little higher up where they would need to play if this was a Stanley Cup type roster. And you want to get closer to that each and every day as an organization.
15: It's a big question. Do the Sharks have enough pieces, and now the right pieces, to make a run at the Stanley Cup playoffs? And Randy, I do think that defense last year was not an Achilles heel, but defense might have been the difference of making the playoffs or not. 4 points, 2 wins. You think about a lot of games where the Sharks had to outscore their problems. But also, what you mentioned before about goaltending. You get a blue line in there that's a little bit more cohesive, and all of a sudden, Nedeljkovic and Askarov have an easier job in the crease.
18: Yeah, it's all about predictability in the defensive zone for the goaltenders. And then, of course, their own athletic abilities and ability to read the game in front of them kicks in beyond that. But you've got to have a certain amount of predictability in your own end from your defensemen in a sport that has a lot of unpredictability just baked into it. There's a randomness to the sport of hockey, and as predictable as you can get in your own end, and getting the puck out of there and not spending too much time there, the better. And certainly the hope of the ads that have been made so far, that will lead to that for the goalies.
15: I want to go back to one point that we didn't have time for before, but we definitely do now. Mason Marchment, signed yesterday by the Sharks, and what a sentimental move. Like, great hockey player, that's not the point. 20 goal scorer every year. But his dad, Brian, obviously, having been with this organization as a player and also in the front office side of things, as a coach and as a scout, and Marchment and obviously Mike Greer, teammates back in the day, to bring him in, they're going to be handing out the Marchment Cup today.
18: Yeah, it's a great move from a hockey standpoint because of what Mason Marchment brings, but it certainly tugs on the heartstrings of all of us and the old goats like Drew, Amanda, and I who were around when Mason was just a kid.
15: The national anthem being played. And to be fully honest, we didn't necessarily know this was going to be the timing of it, so we'll keep our voices down just a little bit.
18: I think we should stop.
15: I think we should too.

0: coverage of our 250th birthday as a nation. It was once said to me years ago, why do we have to have the national anthem before sporting events? To which I replied, well, then when else would we sing it? Which is true.
1: We could just pick any old random song. It's 11 o'clock on the dot. The scrimmage is about to start. Randy, thank you so much for this.
0: Great to see you, my friend.
1: We send it to Nick Nolenberger, who's got the call of the prospect scrimmage here in 2026.
0: Noly, baby!
2: Thank you, gentlemen, as we welcome you live inside TechCU Arena. Hockey in July, we'll take it. It's the Sharks prospects, a draft just a week ago. We'll see some of those players firsthand here this afternoon. And this morning, we'll also see some of the draft picks over the last couple of years, plus some tryout players as well. It's a great annual event, kind of whets our appetite for summer hockey right after free agency just got kickstarted yesterday. The Sharks adding lots of personnel, to say the least, via free agency yesterday. But it's all about the young guys, and the prospect pool is splitting at the seams, if you will, and more highly touted prospects joining the fold. It'll be Team White, guided by the legend himself, Patrick Marleau. Team Teal, coached by the birthday boy, Joe Thornton. Team White will start in between the pipes. Brady Noling will get the start in between the goal pipes, a fourth round pick of the Sharks just last week. And getting the start for Team Teal is Connor Hasley, signed an AHL contract this summer after spending last season at Arizona State. Puck is down. We'll start 4-on-4 for 10 minutes. Then we'll have a quick dry scrape. We'll play 10 more minutes before halftime. That'll go down to 3-on-3. Well, we're running clock. We'll sort it all out. Ryan Lynn, one of the Sharks' three number one draft choices, will seam it right dot. Over the line is Team White in the attacking zone. How she wonk. Second round pick of the Sharks last year. A rangy blue liner is off to Boston University this upcoming year, battling away in the corner. Drive free by Team White. Reeled in by Andre Gasso. Just signed a two-year entry-level contract for the Sharks yesterday. Was acquired from Boston this offseason. Another big forward who will likely play for the Barracuda this year. 22-year-old from Southern California, 6'4", 210 pounds. Puck controlled now by Team Teal. Keaton Veroff, the Sharks' second first-round draft pick last Thursday, 9th overall, will work it near sidewall. Team Teal through the neutral zone. Carson Wentz, the captain of the Kelowna Rockets in the WHL last year, had to take it away. And back in transition, it's carried by Nate Miskey of Team White. Miskey will circle the net in the offensive zone. Throws it up top to the point, and Tristan Sarsland wires one on target, and that's punched away quickly by Connor Hasley. Thrown back in front, in between the circles, reeled in by Team Teal. They've got the puck in the defensive zone. Veroff will whip it near side. Keaton Veroff played last year as a 17-year-old, a true freshman. College hockey helped North Dakota reach a Frozen Four. At one point was pegged to be a potential number one overall selection. Sharks ended up getting him at the ninth spot last Thursday in the NHL entry draft in Buffalo. Wong along the near side for Team White, taken away by Brendan Hoffman. A shot from the point, punched aside, bouncing around near the blue paint. Reeled back in momentarily by Team Teal. Hoffman's got it again. He rifles one on target. He's the elder statesman in this development camp. Brendan Hoffman played last year to start the season in Idaho in the ECHL. Joined the Barracuda, signed a one-year AHL contract for the upcoming year. Uh-oh, Hoffman gave it away. Matt Golliffin, the defenseman, has a breakaway. Works it, shoots, he scores! A defenseman getting a breakaway. Don't see that every day. And that's some summer hockey. He makes no mistake. Puts it upstairs. And excuse me, that was Jake Gustafson with the breakaway goal. I beg your pardon. Gustafson all alone, the San Jose native. And he puts it upstairs on Connor Hasley to get things started. What a story. Jake Gustafson, his dad, a longtime member of the Sharks organization, nearly 30 years of service. John, the Sharks senior vice president, and his son Jake, who played last year in Portland in the WHL, a sixth round pick of the Sharks on Friday. And he gets things started for Team White. Back on away we go. Puck worked down to the right corner. Another San Jose native, Landon Marleau. Yes, that is the son of Sharks legend Patrick Marleau. They didn't put him on his dad's team, though. They've got Landon playing for Team Teal, guided by Joe Thornton. As here comes Teddy Muchen, rink wide. Stenberg trying to backhand one into the low slot. Intended for Miskey, and take it away. Now tapped into the corner. Alexander Karmanov, the largest player ever drafted. The Sharks picked him in the seventh round on Friday. 7'1", as there's a shot from the right dot from Sarsland. Karam's up and out of play. It is a running clock for our first quarter of this four-quarter game. Faceoff draw will be in the offensive zone. So Jake Gustafson gets things started. Gustafson, 18-year-old from San Jose, played, as we mentioned, at Portland last year. Committed to Colorado College. That's where his dad, John, played. But Jake's a forward. John was a goaltender. As the puck is one up high to the point, Wong shoots, and a blocker save by Hassley. Hassley finished up last season playing four games in the ECHL, the Wichita Thunder. Team Teal has it. Veroff will loft it back in to the offensive zone. Pulled in by Wong. Wong, as we noted, a second rounder of the Sharks last year. He'll play college hockey at BU this past season, spent in the OHL. He's got an incredible physical package. It's 6'6", an outstanding skater. As here comes Team Teal down the left side. And a shot just off frame by Max Heise. Heise off to Denver, originally committed to Michigan State. But he flipped to the Pioneers, and I don't blame him. Another national championship for David Carl and company. As Team Teal controls, they look to break out. 1-0 lead for Team White on the goal by Jake Gustafson earlier in this first quarter. Dancing his way to the net for Team Teal, Giampa, undrafted tryout player in this camp. Controlled by Marleau of Team Teal, trying to shed a defender. Works back up towards the blue line. Lays it off for Giampa. Tries to skate away from traffic. Lays it along to the near side wall. Karmanov digs it down the boards. Scooped up by Team White. And Team Teal will make a partial change on the fly here as we are nearing six minutes in to this opening quarter. No, we're not playing periods. We're playing quarters. It's a little bit of a unique setup, but you can make the rules up in these type of games. 4-on-4 to start. We'll play some 3-on-3. Have running clock, and then the final 2 minutes of each half. Will be a stop clock scenario. As there's a shot from the right side, Miskey, good save by Hasley as he came over and turned it away with his left pad. Hasley wrapped up his college career last year at Arizona State, but started at Bentley University as the puck has worked all the way back down into the Team White zone. This will be an icing against Team Teal. 13:24 remaining in this opening quarter. We'd like to welcome everybody watching on the Sharks digital platforms and those listening on the Sharks Audio Network. Happy to have you aboard on this July the 2nd, just a couple of days away from the 250th birthday celebration for the United States. 4th of July coming up. Always a fun time of year. Again, you can whet your appetite with a little bit of hockey and then resume your summer. Here comes Heise down the right wing side. Works it down to the corner. Heise had a great season his first year in the WHL this past year in Prince Albert after spending a couple of seasons in the BCHL. Now Nate Miskey has it for Team White deep in his zone end. Miskey spent last year at UMass Lowell. He'll carry the mail through the neutral zone. Chip at right wing side. Muchen working in. Tried to feed off far side for Miskey. Those two could not quite convert. And here comes Team Teal back the other way. There's a shot coming on the right wing side by Wetch. He caught the outside of the post. It's actually Colton Roberts who carried the puck down that right wing side. Good defensive play by Philip Sinn. Sinn played last year a little bit of the DEL over in Germany, signed to an entry-level contract by the Sharks this summer. And now Ryan Lynn, one of the Sharks' three first-round draft picks, works it back to the neutral zone. 11:54 left here in this opening quarter. Live from Texas Arena in San Jose, the home of the San Jose Barracuda, the American Hockey League affiliate of the San Jose Sharks. Here comes Ivar Stenberg. Second overall pick. Takes it wide left. Throws it in front. Got tipped in on Hasley. And a good stop in tight by Connor Hasley. As he turns aside, Lynn, who came down pitching from the point and had a point-blank opportunity on the setup from Stenberg. Sharks fans hope that is a connection to be heard for a long, long time in Teal. Off the faceoff, draws controlled by Team Teal. Mac Oliphant works it right wing side. And Veroff will feather one into the left corner. Marlowe tries to get inside positioning. Lynn wins that one-on-one battle. Works it behind his net. Team White looks to break out. They lead it 1-0. 10:50 left here in this opening half of action. Puck shimmy down to the corner by Andre Gasso. Gasso will make his way off. Lynn, rather, will make his way off. And stepping on for him is Tristan Sarsland, who played a little bit with the Barracuda last year after a four-year career at Clarkson. Team Teal over the line. Veroff works into the corner, wins the battle, pulls the puck back in, protecting along the near side. Veroff lays it down to Nasher, but it's taken away by Brian Nicholas, who's here at Camp Bond, a tryout. Nicholas with good speed through the neutral zone. Carries it left half wall for Team White. Gives off and unable to pull the trigger was David Klee. And it's worked back to the neutral zone. Klee spent last year at North Dakota. He's off to Notre Dame this upcoming year. As the horn sounds as we conclude quarter number one of this 2026 Sharks Prospect Scrimmage. Nick Nolenberger, happy to have you aboard. So free agency got underway yesterday, and the Sharks were active, to say the least, really bolstering the blue line. They did it not only via free agency, but also via trade, bringing in Darnell Nurse from the Edmonton Oilers in exchange for Zach Sharp and Shakir Mukhamadul. And Sharp, in fact, was on the Team Teal roster because they printed out the rosters yesterday prior to the trade. But the Sharks very active, retooling their back end, which was certainly an area that was thought to be something that Mike Greer and company wanted to shore up. But the really great story of free agency for the Sharks yesterday was the signing of Mason Marchment. As these two teams are playing for the Marchment Cup in honor of Mason's late father, who was a longtime member of the San Jose Sharks. In fact, yesterday when Mason Marchment was talking to the media, he said of all the stops that his dad had in his career, he spent the most time in San Jose and had the most fond memories. So it was really a full circle moment coming back to San Jose, where his dad Brian spent so many years and, of course, was part of the Sharks staff before he tragically passed away a few years ago. And we think of Brian often, but this time of year in particular, because it's an annual trophy that's given out now, the Marchment Cup. So really exciting to have Mason join the Sharks organization. Again, a full circle moment. So almost ready to drop the puck on this second quarter. Again, we remain 4-on-4. We'll play for 8 minutes before they stop the running clock. Nifty little move, working his way in for Team Teal on the back end, but he couldn't tuck it home. Was Rimashevsky. Igor Rimashevsky played last year Dynamo in the KHL. Has 3 years of experience in the KHL, which is one of the best pro leagues in the world. So still a young player at just 21 years of age, but a lot of pro experience. Igor Rimashevsky, the Sharks drafted in the seventh round back in 2023. 1-0 lead for Team White. The goal from Jake Gustafson back in that opening quarter is still the only goal to this point. Good luck from Miski coming down from the right side, and a good stop from Christian Kirsch, who has now entered the game in as he replaces Connor Hassley. Hirsch won a Memorial Cup this year. Had just an outstanding season with the Kitchener Rangers. And he's off to Quinnipiac this upcoming year. 8:51 left here in this first period, or rather second quarter, but opening half. Coming down the right side, Womack, Oliphant, up high to the point for Sin as Team Teal controls in the offensive zone. They trail 1-0. The pass from Sin back to Oliphant handcuffed him, and it returns to center. Heisey will put it rink wide. Drop pass for Marlowe. He'll gain the line, shoots, and that was Oliphant, rather 91, not 90, and his shot blocked wide. Mac Oliphant played his college hockey at Holy Cross. The puck pops free in between the circles, taking a whack at it. It was Carson Wetch. That was blocked. Wetch likely to be with the Barracuda this upcoming season. Back right wing side, Oliphant shoots. Bouncing puck in Ravensburg, and he was entered the game for Team White. Makes the save and gets the trapper on top of it. As we're under 8 minutes now to go in the second quarter. Nick Nolenberger, happy to have you aboard. 2026 Sharks Prospect Scrimmage live from TechCU Arena in San Jose. So Marlowe will dig in and take the draw for Team Teal against Teddy Mutrin. Mutrin helped the Moncton Wildcats and the QMJHL reach the Quebec Maritimes Hockey League final this year. Had a great postseason. He's off to college hockey next year. Stenberg far side, battling on the half wall. 7:12 left in this second quarter. Team Teal pulls it free. Bearhoff skates behind the trapezoid, behind the net, works it near side for Marlowe. Drifted past him. Bouncing puck in the neutral zone, pulled back in by Ivar Stenberg. Drops for Sarsland, right wing side for Mutrin. Back for Stenberg, right down the gut. Little cutback move. Holt shoots. Oh, he scores! Oh, what deception! Slides it along the ice and beats Kirsch through the five hole. And you see the Stenberg skill on full display. A little shimmy shake cutback move to get around the defender. And then I think Kirsch expected that Stenberg was going to try to elevate that puck, but he just slid it right through the fifle to give Team White, coached by Patrick Marlowe, a 2-0 lead.
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1: The Sedin Twins, over three decades ago, Stenberg this past season in 43 games with Frölunda at 33 points. Pretty good in a pro league for a teenager. Dean Teal over the line. Oliphant's shot pass intended for Heise is blocked. Picked back up by Oliphant. He'll drop it into the corner. Tap free. Team White trying to break out. Turnover forced. Heise shoots Ravensburg in the save. Those two battled against one another in the WHL this year. Team White over the line. Controlled by Nicholas. Flicks it to the far side. Picked off Team Teal in the rush back through the neutral zone. Sins over the line. Philip Sin up that right wing side. Dicks it up high to the point. Trying to power his way to the net for Team Teal. Looked like it was Giappa, and he had to take it away. Team Teal's back over the line. Left wing side, Verhoff opens up, back skates to the end line. And it's taken away by Team White, but it drifts to the point. Colton Roberts has it, tried to tightrope the blue line, but Gallant cut his angle off, and that forces the puck back to the neutral zone. 2-0 lead for Team White. They've got goals from Gustafson and Stenberg. Good chance down the left wing side for Carson Wetch. Turned aside Ravensbergen. And back in transition, it's carried by Team White, a fluttering backhander. Scooped up by Kirsch. He'll drop it to continue play. Garmanoff, hard to miss him. All 7'1", gave the puck away, and Team White is back up the surface. Gallant over the line, top left circle. Seems a pass to the net. Dribble just right of goaltender Kirsch. Now a wrister from the right dot is off the outside of the post. Miskey's bid just off frame. Now Mutrin to the near side for Miskey. And a good stick check as it's forced back to center by Team Teal. And here comes Marlowe. Marlowe down the left wing side. Pulls up at the end line. Landon Marlowe into the corner. Controlled by Team Teal. Twisted near side for Verhoff. Dances to the net. Shoots. 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Verhoff with a nifty move. He'll work it near side. Callio swung it wide. Back up out of the point for Verhoff. Gave it from Marlowe. Couldn't field the pass. Stenberg takes it back for Team White. And both teams will make a change on the fly here with 2:10 left in this first half. Live from Texi Arena in San Jose. Team White led by Patrick Marlowe up 2-0 on goals from Jake Gustafson and Ivar Stenberg. Battle on the end wall. Now it comes free to the near side. Tracked down by Team White. Baked up the boards back to the neutral zone. Sarsland controls. He'll return it back into his own third. 1:35 left here in this first half. Team White over the line, but they lose it. Sin banks it back up the wall. Team Teal will carry from right to left. They're over the line. Pass to the near side for Sin joining the rush. Down low for Hoffman using his big 6'4" frame to protect the puck. Tries to swing it for Roberts. Coming down for the point. Never got to him, but recovered by Team Teal. They trail 2-0. 1:05 left here in the first half. Shot on Ravensburg and kicked out with a big right pad. And it's returned back to center. We'll send it back to Brody Brazil during the halftime as he'll have intermission coverage. Live here from Tech CU Arena. Joe Wilde.

0: assistant GM of the Sharks, GM of the Barracuda, will join him during the halftime show. Nifty little move taking to the net was Gustafson. He lost the handle right at the final moment. And now Wetch will swing it along. 30 seconds to go in the first half. Played right wing side, busting in. Ravensbergen makes the save. Giappa lost the handle at the final moment. Now numbers for Team White, a 3-on-1. Nicholas left wing side. He plays it, trying to feed it back to Wong. Was Brasington and never got to him. Now Team Teal back the other way. And they couldn't quite connect on an odd man rush. Miskey scoops it up, and that will all but do it. A buzzer beating opportunity for Team Teal, but the horn will sound. So through a half, it is Team White 2, Team Teal nothing on goals from Jake Gustafson, the hometown boy. He gets the first goal. And Ivar Stenberg, the Sharks' top pick, he gets the second goal for Team Teal as Team Marlow has a 2-0 lead after one. Both teams are going to make their way down the tunnel, and we will send it back to Brody Brazil, who's got our intermission coverage. Brody, take it away.
1: See arena. Team Thornton. Down two nothing,
2: but our boys are looking good.
1: Hey, happy birthday, Joe Thornton, by the way.
2: Thank you.
1: 42?
2: Yes.
1: Something like that.
2: Close.
1: It is so great to have you here, not only on your birthday, but for development camp and the prospect scrimmage. Tell me what you've seen so far in the last couple days, and especially from the newest Sharks that were just drafted.
2: Yeah, just some really, we added some size. We added a really, some really good skill. So just, we added a little bit of everything this draft. So I think Mike and his team, and I think the whole organization is real, real pleased with the draft.
1: I want to start with a guy who had a shot on goal and also just blocked a shot. You know who I'm talking about.
2: Yeah.
1: Karmanov, who you were pumping up yesterday at practice. 7-1. He's got like a 70-inch stick, something like that. I stood next to him.
2: I'm a fan of him already.
1: I know you are. I know.
2: He's a big man. He can move. He obviously, he looks good today, so I'll be cheering for him. And but at 7-1, you know, for him just to be able to skate and compete with these guys, his coordination's off the charts, and I'm just excited to see him grow.
1: What's Ivar Stenberg like? And I don't know if you remember all the days of you being 18 years old, but for him, it's so much, right? He's 9 hours away from his family. He's 5,000 miles away from his family. At the same time, though, he looks so ready for this.
2: Oh, yeah.
1: Obviously scored a goal here, too.
2: Yeah, he's been playing with men for a long time, and you can just see his skill as soon as he steps on the ice, just his skating, just, you know, the way he just positions himself. He's just he's going to be an unbelievable player in the future, and we're excited to have him as a Shark.
1: I know you'll never get into broadcasting. Hold that up a little bit closer.
2: Yeah, sorry.
1: You're no Dan Boyle.
2: No, I'm not. No.
1: Hey, I want to talk about two players that have a little bit of a closer connection here, and Jake Gustafson scored the first goal there on the breakaway, and his dad has worked for the Sharks for a long time.
2: Yeah, we're all thrilled. He's a junior Shark. Yeah, he was a junior Shark. I remember watching him play for a bunch of years, and we're just so proud of Jake and the whole Gustafson family. We're just so thrilled for him. And Jake, he looks great out there.
1: Yeah.
2: And, I get to cheer for all the boys. It's great.
1: And, you know, especially on draft day, too, when you don't know who's going to get selected when, where, there's a lot of variables. And I told him, look, you could have got drafted by another team and been super happy. But the fact that when you came up, the Sharks were ready for you.
2: Yeah.
1: It's amazing.
2: It really is. And now we grew through the whole minor hockey system in San Jose. It's a great story, and we'll be cheering for all the Gustafsons.
1: The other one is Mason Marchman, who the Sharks signed yesterday to a 5-year contract.
2: Yeah.
1: So here I am. As soon as I find out the info, I'm going back on all of his history, right? And there's one interview when he was with Seattle. He said, yeah, growing up, Joe Thornton, my favorite player, right? So cool, right? And I'm wondering what you remember. We'll talk about Brian in a second, but what you remember from young Mason Marchman, because he was around you.
2: Oh, yeah. I remember a development camp, and I remember I got to play with him down in Florida, so we were teammates as well.
1: Right.
2: So I've known the Marchmans for a long time, and for him to come back and play here in San Jose, where his dad was, and he has so many friends out here, it's a great story as well.
1: They got to break this habit. I keep calling Mike Greerzy.
2: Yeah,
1: I feel like he deserves a
2: right. He does. Yeah, you're right.
1: As a GM, but Mike Greer got to play with Brian Marchmont in Edmonton for 3 years, and obviously Marchmont here is a coach, a scout, and all that. It's just such a sentimental signing, and I can't wait. He's a good player.
2: Oh, he's a great player.
1: There's even more. Yeah,
2: Mason's just a great. He's a great, great player. He's a fantastic young man. Great family, and obviously Brian was just an unbelievable man, and we miss him every day, and we think about him every day. But just for him to come back, and it's. I talked to him yesterday. We FaceTime, and he was excited. I was excited. So he's going to come out here in the next couple of weeks and see what San Jose's like now.
1: Awesome.
2: Like now.
1: Yeah. As an NHLer, what's development camp like? I mean, you as somebody who's Hall of Famer, done it all, seen it all. What are you trying to help instill in these kids here?
2: Really, just enjoy themselves. They get a chance to bunk with another guy they don't know. So just get to know one each other. Know one another, get familiar with their games, because they're going to grow up with these guys and they're going to play a lot of years with each other. So get familiar with each other's personalities. You know, do they got brothers and sisters? Just kind of, it's hockey, but it's also relate with one another.
1: Jacob Trouba and Darnell Nurse, two big signings yesterday, and they're of the age where I think they played against Trouba.
3: Yeah.
1: Nurse maybe a little bit, just crossing over there. It's a lot for the Sharks to take on yesterday and make some big
2: moves. Oh, it was great. Yeah.
1: I think we went after a little bit of personality.
2: Yeah, we're all thrilled, you know. Two big D-men, aggressive D-men. So, just Mike did a great job. What can I say? Mike did a great job with the draft, with the free agency. So we're excited where next year is going to bring us.
1: Thank you for being Macklin's landlord.
2: Thank you, Brody.
1: But I know you did well.
2: And we'll see everybody in September. Looking forward to it.
1: Joe Thornton, great to have you here on the live stream as well. Eventually get it back to Nick Nolenberger upstairs for the call. Thanks, buddy.

0: Welcome back inside Texas Arena. We're almost ready to drop the puck on the second half of the Sharks 2026 prospect scrimmage. Nick Nolenberger, happy to have you alongside on this July the 2nd. We're still in the morning, an early puck drop. This game's going to go quick. It's not even noon yet, and we're already halfway through. Big thank you to Joe Will for joining Brody Brazil during the intermission. Great guests on tap throughout the broadcast as part of our pregame coverage. Great way to whet our appetite here in summer months with development camp. It all happened so rapidly. The Stanley Cup champion is crowned. The Calder Cup champion is crowned. Then you've got the draft. Players come in right after the draft for development camp. You've got free agency. And then things quiet up a bit before rookie camp starts in the fall. And, of course, the Sharks will be hosting the rookie face-off this upcoming year. That's what it's been called in the past. We'll see if they end up changing the name this year. They've got additional teams expected to be part of it. It's been the Golden State Showcase, the Golden State Rookie Face-Off in the past. Always a fun way to get the hockey season started before training camp. So Team Teal will move from right to left once again. Team White again moving from left to right in between the pipes to our left. Is Braden Noling. Brady Noling played at the U.S. National Program this year. Set to play in Saginaw this upcoming year with the Spirit, and then is off to BU. Connor Hasley in the nets to our right. The 25-year-old puck is down and run away in the second half. Team White guided by Patrick Marleau. Team Teal coached by Joe Thornton. So Team White will carry it to the neutral zone. Skated up the right side and over the line. Stenberg scored one of two Team White goals in that first half. Works it far side for Haoxi Wong. Wong using his big frame to try to protect the puck, but he was outnumbered. Heisey will work it along for Carson Wetch. Team Teal over the line. Wetch working in. He lost the handle at the final moment. Off the right pad of Noling, and it's worked back to the neutral zone. So Keaton Fairhoff has the puck for Team Teal. Drops it for Rimashevsky, who carries it to the red line, left wing side for Fairhoff. Fairhoff pulls the puck in, being defended by Ryan Lynn, who works him to the end wall, into the trapezoid. Fairhoff has the puck. The second half, 3-on-3, so things open up a bit. We'll see if the offense can get kick-started a little bit. And characteristically, low scoring in that first half, just two combined goals, both off the stick of Team White. Lynn's got the puck, seam pass in tight, unable to pull the trigger. It was Brian Nicholas. Nicholas was skated back to his own defensive blue line, but he gave the puck away to Rimashevsky. Twists one along, off target pass, bounces back to the neutral zone. And now Marleau has the puck for Team Teal, and he'll skate it back deep in his own end. Landon Marleau spent a little bit last year in the OHL with Kingston. Expected to be back with the Frontenacs this year. Marleau, left wing side, into the corner, trying to stick handle away from some pressure. Now works it for Giampa, and he gave it away. And here comes Team White. They might have numbers if they hurry. Miski in tight. Shot and a goal. Right through the 5-0. Beautiful finish. Team White extends its lead. It's David Klee who finds the back of the net to extend his club's advantage. So Team White has a 3-0 lead now by goals from Jake Gustafson, Ivar Stenberg, and now David Klee, 7th round pick of the Sharks in 23. Klee off to Notre Dame next season. Played this past year at North Dakota along with Keaton Fairhoff. So Team White with the first goal in the second half, and they've got the 3-0 lead. So back on away we go. White over the line again. Stick stop by Hasley. That's a good save. as coming down the left wing side to pull the trigger for Team White was Gasso. And Astley had to be sharp. Gasso has the puck back in his own zone. 26 and White signed a two-year entry-level contract yesterday. A Boston draft pick, rights acquired by the Sharks this summer. In tight, Nutrient's shot attempt turned away by Hasley, and now a breakaway. Here comes Carson Wentz, shoots and scores. Finally, T. Teal is on the board as Carson Wentz makes no mistake on the breakaway. Wetch, 22 goals last year at Kelowna with the Rockets. Served as Kelowna's captain at 72 points. Third round pick of the Sharks in 2024. Has a little bit of sandpaper to his game, but he showed off a great shot there on the breakaway going upstairs. Nowling to get Team Teal on the board. 3-1 lead now. Team White leading. White looking to break out. 3-on-3, so things have opened up a little bit. Hoffman trying to use his frame to protect. Now a chance for Team White out of thin air and overhandling the puck as he worked in on net was Nicholas. And now a chance for Heisey. Breakaway shoots and scores. So just like that, a couple of breakaway goals for Team Teal as Max Heisey on the breakaway gets Team Teal within a goal. So Heisey on the board after the goal from Wetch. And it's now a 3-2 Team White lead, but two unanswered from Team Teal. Oliphant, right wing side, he'll play it for Klee, shoots and put it high and wide. Klee with Team White's last goal, and right now it's a difference-making goal as they lead it 3-2. Karmanov with the puck in his own third, skates it over the red line. Karmanov takes a bump in the corner. Now it's whipped in front, but it drifts past everybody and all the way back in to the Team Teal zone. Second half, third quarter, it's a 3-2 lead for Team White, led by Patrick Marleau, but the last two goals coming off Team Teal skaters in Wetch and Heisey. Angle shot, that's shrugged away by Noling, and an outlet pass up the right wing side. Here comes Gallant for Team White, but a good stick check by the big fella Alexander Karmanov. Now it's hoisted along. Another breakaway for Team Teal as Rimashevsky fires it wide. Gallant stood up as he tried to dance his way through. Oliphant throwing the body. Work back into the Team White zone. White leads it by a score of 3-2. Brian Lynn tripped up. No call on the play. No penalties called to this point. Lynn's going to skate it and hand off left wing side for Muchin. Pulls up atop the left circle for Team White. Stick check to the near side wall. Run down by Muchin. And Muchin will place it back to the neutral zone for Nicholas. Muchin committed to Boston College. Played this past season in Moncton in the Quebec Maritimes Hockey League. Now Team Teal threatening again, and Roberts just whipped it wide, looking for the equalizer. Still a 3-2 lead for Team White. White led 3-0 at one point. But goals now from Wetch, and then Heisey has Team Teal back within a goal. Colton Roberts was skated over the blue line for Team Teal. Pass off the stick of Callio, got tipped away, pulled back in by Wetch of Team Teal. Wetch trying to slip away from the defense on that far side. Nate Miske, the one defending. Back to the near side, Wetch, and he'll carry the mail to center to regroup. Played it intended for Roberts, off the stick of Nicholas and back in to the Team Teal third of the ice. So Wilmer Callio, a tryout player, had his pocket picked by Stenberg. Swede on Finn Kreim. Now a shot from Klee from the high slot that's blocked into the corner. quickly as the last team white goal. It's a difference-making goal. Now an angle shot from just above the goal line is wide. And it rims all the way back into the team white zone. They lead it 3-2. Nearing the halfway point of this second half. Over the line, team white, clean shot, kicked out. Oh, what a great save by Hasley. Full extension, and he pulls it in for the whistle as the crowd shows its appreciation for that effort. Outstanding save from Connor Hasley on the point blank putback. Zenberg leading the rush, thrown on net in the backhand chance from in tight. Sarsland the opportunity. And Astley with a brilliant right pad save, full extension on his belly to keep it out. Team White wins the draw. Stenberg, seat pass. Sarsland gets another chance on the one-timer. And once again, Hasley over to make the save. A couple of dandies from Connor Hasley. So the face-off draw will stay in the Team White zone, a team teal zone rather. They trail 3-2. White wins the draw up top left point for Sarsland. Sarsland peeling away from pressure, works middle ice, and he wires it upstairs, and that's gloved down by Hasley. Three straight saves for Hasley and Tristan Sarsland. So playing 3-on-3 in the second half. Off the face-off draw, that'll cue the horn. So we are three through three quarters. Not playing traditional three periods. We've got four quarters instead. So the horn sounds. We had a quick dry scrape. 3-2 lead for Team White. They scored the first three goals of the game. Jake Gustafson got things started way back in the first quarter. Then Ivar Stenberg found the back of the net. Before David Klee made it 3-0, but now two unanswered goals from Team White. A couple of quick breakaway goals. Carson Wetch and then Max Heisey finding the back of the net for Team Teal, and that is where we stand. If the game is tied after 4 quarters, we will go to a shootout. Winner of this game will be awarded the Brian Marchman Cup. And showing Jumbo Joe on the big screen, celebrating his 47th birthday here on this July 2nd. Happy birthday, Jumbo. Looks like he could still play. What an opportunity for all these young players. And it goes beyond the two coaches and Marlowe and Thornton, but you can start there with the type of experience and the wealth of knowledge those two possess to be able to bestow it on the young prospects for the Sharks. But go down the list of all the coaches. Tommy Wingles on the bench along with Joe Thornton. Lucas Spies on the bench with Patrick Marlowe. There are tons of development coaches as part of this development camp. And off the face-off draws, we kick off this final quarter. It's one back to Ravensburg. And so they do change the goaltenders again. Joshua Ravensburg and in the nets to our left for Team White. Christian Kirsch in between the pipes to our right for Team Teal. Look at the goaltenders in this camp, all the drafted ones at least. Brady Noling, 6'5". Joshua Ravensbergen, 6'5". Christian Kirsch, 6'4". As here come Team White and putting it upstairs. A beautiful finish. Andre Gasso tickling the twine under the bar. Gives Team White back its two-goal lead. They lead it 4-2. Gasso had 6 goals last year in 23 games with Boston College. He's from Southern California. Played with Will Smith at BC, but he's from Los Angeles, played for the LA Junior Kings. And we see it time and time again, California products representing throughout these development camps and into the NHL. The growth of the game just continues to expand. So 4-2 lead for Team White. Nutrin slides between his legs in the backhand, feeds along near side Gallant. Gallant back for Mutrin, in tight, trying to dance around Kershaw on the backhand, still controlling. Mutrin leaves it now for Gallant to the right dot, working middle ice, turns, fires. It's turned away by Kershaw. Now up the far side wall. Gallant's got it again in front, and it caught Kershaw out of play into the protective mesh. And that'll stop play. Richard Gallant last year at Harvard. First season with the Crimson, 18 points, 8 goals, 10 assists. Gallant selected by the Sharks in the 7th round in 2025. Off the draw, Wong trying to seam a backhander off the skate of a Team Teal member, and Team Teal looks to break out. They trail 4-2 in the final quarter of this Sharks prospect scrimmage. We'd like to thank everybody joining us on the Sharks Audio Network and those watching on the Sharks digital platforms. Great to have you aboard on this July the 2nd. Conclusion of development camp. Great way to wrap things up. Offside is Team White. That'll stop play. Throughout these development camps, emphasized to the players, this is strictly a learning opportunity. You're not going to make the big club in development camp, but these guys are as competitive as one could imagine. There's a reason why they've made it this far. Hard to turn it off. And you've got to imagine guys want to make a good impression. Nicholas working in. Speaking of trying to make a good impression, a tryout player nearly undressed Kirsch, but it's turned away. Here comes Team Teal back in transition. The bouncing puck over the stick of Rimashevsky. Team Teal has it in the zone. Wetch trying to get icy, and it just skipped over his blade. Now Wong digs it back for Stenberg. Stenberg's pocket picked. Icy. He'll leave it for Hoffman. His bid blocked. Brendan Hoffman skates it to the far side. Hoffman up top for Icy. Now for Sin. Return back to Heise. Team Teal controlling. Heise dancing his way into Ravensburg and reaching out with the right pad. Makes the save and then gets the trapper on top of it for the whistle. 6 minutes to go as the clock is running here in this final quarter. It's a 4-2 lead for Team White. So the draw to the right side of Joshua Ravensbergen had an outstanding season. Did Ravensbergen this year in Prince George with the Cougars, WHL's top goaltender, the Dell Wilson Trophy Award winner, committed to Michigan State, and when asked, were you influenced by Ryan Miller, a Spartan alum, as the headman feed for Lynn just a hair offside, so Lynn's breakaway bid is halted. And Ravensbergen didn't go that far to say that Ryan Miller is part of the Sharks organization and a Michigan State alum, really influenced his choice, but certainly leaned on Miller for some advice and his experience. Off the faceoff draw, pulled in by Team White, and they will skate it out of the zone. Taken away by Fairhoff. He'll whip it near side. 4-2 lead for Team White. Live from Texas, we're in under 5 to go in this final quarter. Heise up the right wing side. He's got a goal. This has got to be the lowest scoring development camp scrimmage we've had. Now a headband feed out of the reach of Gasseau, or he would have been off to the races. Kirsch rims it around the wall near sideboards. Fairhoff throws a little check on Klee, who has Team White's third goal up top for Miskey. Team White leads by a score 4-2, 4:14 left here in this final quarter. Gasseau shot glove down by Kirsch. He'll drop it, and that'll continue play. Christian Kirsch A native of Switzerland, drafted by the Sharks in the fourth round in 2024. They've taken some swings on goaltenders. None bigger than Ravensburgen in the first round last year. First time the Sharks had ever drafted a goalie in the opening round. So they've added depth really at all positions, including the goalie position. 3:35 left here in this final quarter. Team Teal is over the line down the right wing side. Sin took it to the net, and Ravensburgen says not so fast, gets the glove on top of it and holds on. 3:19 left here in this fourth quarter. So the face-off draw will be to the right side of goaltender Joshua Ravensburgen. Picked up by T. Till in its own zone. Giampa lost it, ripped on net by Jake Gustafson, who scored way back in the opening quarter. Now Team Teal back the other way on a 2-on-2. We were going to get our first penalty of the game. Comes in the final 3 minutes of action. As there goes Kirsch for the extra attacker. Up high for Giampa, right wing side. It's played, so 4-on-3 with the extra attacker. Team Teal trailing by a score of 4-2. Near wing, Giampa holding, tried to see a far post pass picked off, and it's touched down by Team White. Hooking is the call. And we will have a penalty shot. No power plays in the prospect scrimmage. Instead, a penalty shot, so we'll see who ends up being the selected shooter. And it's not just a penalty shot, it's a race. So once the puck is picked up, it's a race behind. There's a shot, and a goal. Giampa with the shooter, and he beats Ravensburgen. Blocker's side, rather glove side, low along the ice, inside the post. And Team Teal is within a goal as Giampa finds the back of the net on the first penalty called in this game. Mateo Giampa, undrafted, tryout player, played last year at Miami of Ohio, his second season. 24 points, 12 goals, 12 assists. As there goes Kirsch now for the extra attacker. Team Teal pushing to tie the score. They trail 4-3. They're over the line. Heisey down the right flank. Pulls up to the goal line. Defended by Sarsland. Works it up high to the point. Sin back for Heisey. In tight, Ravensburgen poking at it. Wetch pulls it in. Back for Heisey. Up top for Sin. Sin, a left shooting defenseman. Now for Heisey. Back for Sin. Return to Heisey. Net empty to our right. Heisey shoots. Save made. Ravensburgen. Loose puck. Fire just wide. Great look for Team Teal to tie it, but they couldn't square it up at four apiece. They still have time. 1:18 left here in the fourth quarter. Heisey gives off one-timer wedge. It looked off target, was blocked nonetheless, and hoisted back to center. Team Teal back over the line. Wetch. It'll give and go. Minutes ago in this final quarter. Down low. Heisey to the far side. One-timer muffed. Picked up by Mutrin. Galloping out of the defensive zone. Mutrin to the empty net. And Wetch came back and chipped it over the cage. But they're going to count the goal anyway on the breakaway. Wetch disagrees. Great effort from Mutrin. Great effort from Wetch. As Team White extends its lead to 5-3. Wetch didn't like the call. There could have been maybe three or four penalties called. Any contact on the stick around the hands is going to be called. And because you've got a player skating to the net on a breakaway with an empty net, it is deemed a good goal. So a 5-3 lead now for Team White. There goes Christian Kirsch. At least he thought about it. He's got to retreat back into the net as Team White controls. Flea had it taken away, and now there goes Christian Kirsch. Team Teal has it. They're over the line, right wing side. Little seam pass, inside backhander, shoveled wide. Great look by Rimashevsky, but he just couldn't tuck it inside the far post. Back to Rimashevsky, top of the umbrella. Seam pass near side. Good stick. Recovered, though, by Team Teal. Hurried far side, skipped off the yellow. Baroff overskated it. He was outnumbered. Klee and Stenberg pulled back in by Team Teal, but they're going to run out of time. And that'll do it. Team White is the 2026 Marchman Cup winners as Joshua Ravensbergen is celebrated upon in his net. And that concludes what was a fun morning here at Tech CU Arena. Team White, guided by Patrick Marlowe, defeats Team Teal, coached by Joe Thornton, by a final score of 5-3. There's no losers when everybody's wearing teal. Great showcase from these prospects. Fun way to conclude development camp. Players will start to return to their off-season hubs in the next couple of days and resume their off-season training before returning in the fall for the upcoming season. Both teams are their respective blue lines. The carpet has been rolled onto the ice. Patrick Marlowe, coach of Team White, has the Marchman Cup in hand. Of course, the trophy named after the late Brian Marchman. And in a full circle moment, his son Mason was inked to a big deal by the Sharks yesterday. Center ice photo between the two coaches, Marlowe and Thornton. And over to receive the trophy is Mason Klee. I think Klee's going to be our MVP award winner with a game-winning goal. Klee hoists the trophy above his head. Don't think it quite weighs as much as the Stanley Cup, but a sweet way for Team White to wrap this up. Stenberg with a beauty. Scored the second goal for Team White. Klee with a goal. Jake Gustafson, the San Jose native, got things started. Team White never trailed. Team Teal made it interesting down the stretch, but ultimately Team White held on for the victory. Is Stenberg. He has the trophy in tow. Ivar Stenberg, second overall pick of the Sharks last week in Buffalo. Back-to-back years in which the Sharks had the second overall pick. Third straight year, which they picked in the top two. Of course, they had three number one choices this year. One of those being Ryan Lynn, who just lifted the trophy. And it looks like the team's going to huddle up now for a winning photo before both teams come together to wrap this game up. A huge thank you to everybody who tuned in, whether you're watching the Sharks digital platforms or listened on the Sharks audio network. Great to bring it to you. Great job by the wonderful Brody Brazil, bringing you pregame and intermission content as both teams are now huddled up here to get one final photo before we put a bow on the 2026 Sharks prospect scrimmage. Team White, coached by Patrick Marlowe, are our winners. But both teams coming together. A great couple of days of development. A great chance for the 2026 draft class to get its first taste of the facilities in the city and the coaching staff as they join the Sharks family. A lot to be excited about, to say the least, when it comes to the San Jose Sharks organization. We saw a lot of their young talent on full display here this afternoon. The Marchman Cup winners, Team White, guided by Patrick Marlowe, a final score of 5-3. Again, a big thank you to the great Brody Brazil and all of our guests. Randy Hahn joining the pregame coverage. Joe Will, the assistant GM for the Sharks, GM of the Barracuda, and the great Tommy Wingles, Sharks alumni and now development coach, for joining our programming as well. That'll do it for our broadcast coverage for the entire San Jose Sharks organization. I'm Nick Nolenberger saying thanks for joining us for the 2026 Sharks Prospect Scrimmage. We'll talk to you all in the fall.
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3: Good afternoon, wherever you're watching around the world. Welcome to The Tank. It is 2026 NHL Draft Day. We are 15 minutes away from that starting. I promise we are going to spend every last of those 15 minutes discussing your favorite team, the San Jose Sharks. Brody Brazil with Ted Ramey and Dan Rusinowski of the Sharks Audio Network. They'll have an audio stream the entire NHL Draft, but we're going to set you up here, kind of pre-gaming it beforehand. This day does have a game day feel at The Tank. Dan, this is an important day, but this is a different day because of that William Eklund trade several days ago. It gives the Sharks an additional first-round pick and maybe kind of clouds the air of who the Sharks will go with their number two overall pick.
4: Well, it certainly has contributed, Brody, to the major speculation that has gone on around the NHL these last couple of days because basically William Eklund was not on Mike Greer's list to be traded, but he got an opportunity that he couldn't resist. Obviously, it's a great opportunity for William to be reunited with Fabian Zetterlund in Ottawa. The Sharks get the 9th overall pick. They've got the 27th overall pick, and lots of maneuverability and possibilities that could potentially be happening as early as maybe 15 minutes from now. You never know, right, Ted?
5: Right. It should be pretty fun. I like the fact that the Sharks thought they were going to be around the 9, right, ended up with the 2,
3: and
5: now we're back at the 9 and have the 27.
3: Right.
5: A lot of options here for San Jose in this draft, which makes it so fun.
3: 3 first-round draft picks. It has happened before, and it has happened in recent years. Certainly doesn't happen every year or to a team like the San Jose Sharks. So, Ruzy, Toronto, they get to go first. They've got to pick Gavin McKenna, right? The pressure is too significant on that player, that market. They've got a new front office. They can't go any different way than McKenna at number one, right?
4: It's not expected that they're going to do anything different. McKenna has been rated the number one prospect throughout the course of this draft. The question, I think, for the Maple Leafs is how does it fit for their overall plan, whatever they want to do with their changes in management now? And you have to also throw in the fact that Mats Sundin, who's kind of running the operation there, is from Sweden.
3: Right.
4: And, of course, Ivar Stenberg is from Sweden.
3: Also from Sweden.
4: And in a similar way to Milan Mihalik back all those years ago, back in 2003, he is very NHL-ready right now. And so the question is, what do the Maple Leafs want to do? I think, though, that what you're alluding to is that if the Maple Leafs don't draft McKenna, just tune in tomorrow and for the next couple of weeks on Toronto media, because it'll be spectacular.
3: Steve Dangle's going to go crazy, Ted.
5: Crazy is one word for it.
3: It's already crazy. Crazier.
5: I have a feeling of expect the unexpected with Toronto because when everyone says, oh, it's a guarantee, that's when I start to feel that I should feel any way but that way. Because they are under new management. Everything is changing right now. We don't know who they are as a franchise fully right now, so we've got to get to learn them.
3: This is more of the safe pick to go with Gavin McKenna, the consensus number one. We'll see if they do it. So that means the Sharks are obviously down at number two. The front runners, everybody everybody's talking about are Ivar Stenberg, Chase Reed, and Caleb Malhotra, son of former Shark Manny Malhotra. Two of those players with Reed and Malhotra, they have commitments. Reed's going to go to Michigan State. Malhotra's going to BU. Stenberg could be in the NHL as soon as this upcoming season. Is there a preference by the Sharks by next year, by age, by position? Which way do you think San Jose leans?
4: Well, as we talked about with Mike Greer in the interview, which we'll hear on the Sharks Audio right. Network later in the show, he basically talked about the idea of being totally focused on getting the best player available.
6: The Sharks, a personal holiday as a Canadian yesterday for me, and then I get to celebrate another holiday on the 4th of July, the World Cup. What a time to be alive, and what a time to be a Sharks fan right now as we get ready to see all these players.
7: The draft, free agency, development camp, and then today, the prospect scrimmage. And Randy, let's start with Ivar Stenberg, who is here in town, who was drafted second overall by the Sharks. We didn't know that at the end of last season, that there would be a second overall pick, and then it would be Stenberg. I've seen him. He looks great. He's quick. And a lot of people, I think, even internally here, are expecting him to be a San Jose Shark next season. That's a big jump.
6: By all accounts, he's NHL ready. You know, you have to take the word for the people that watch him carefully. And I'm not one of those that have, dive deep into the video library of Ivar Stenberg up to this point. But by all accounts, he's NHL ready. And the Sharks, I think, are a much deeper team at forward now with the addition of Ivar and other deals that were made. I think, if you're honest, the Sharks were probably a 1.5 line team at forward last year. Now they might be a 2.5 line to 3 line team deep. And as we know, it takes four lines to be a Stanley Cup team, and the Sharks are getting closer to that.
7: The combos are fun to play with already, and we haven't even done training camp yet. Keaton Verhoff and Ryan Lynn, both the second other first round picks, both defensemen selected at 9 and 21 overall. And that's what a lot of people were hoping, that San Jose would go the defensive route. The pipeline is thick with forwards, but obviously Mike Greer and company going on the defensive side with their second two picks. They also have looked good so far.
6: Yes, they have. And of course, other developmental defensemen, Luca Cagnoni, Eric Pohlkamp, so much hope for these players as well. It seemed to me going into draft day that the Sharks somehow were going to come out of the first round a deeper defensive team. They didn't use that second overall pick, which we thought might be the case. They didn't have to, and they very much were a deeper defensive prospect team coming out of the first round and beyond.
7: Not bad when your draft rating is an A++ by ESPN.
6: Yeah,
7: I didn't know they did that.
6: No, I didn't either. Like, A+ would have been good for me in grade 5 in Edmonton growing up. I never had one. An A++, forget about it.
8: Brady Noling, the goalie, Jake Gustafson, and Alex Karmanov. 7-1 Alex Karmanov, who I got to meet and take a photo of the other day. They round out the draft class. So we go from the draft class to free agency, and yesterday, Randy, was crazy. Let's just start with Jacob Trouba. The Sharks blue line needed some, not only bodies, but a little bit of an overhaul from last year. This is somebody who's a veteran presence. He's been a captain in New York, and he's more of the stay-at-home variety. And actually, that's what San Jose needs. Don't cause the problems defensively that your forwards need to outscore those problems.
6: Exactly. He adds predictability to the Sharks blue line, but more than anything, the Sharks come out of yesterday being a much more difficult team to play against. And Jacob Trouba, along with Darnell Nurse, who I knew you want to touch on as well, make that back end so much more difficult for other teams because of the size, because of the physical attributes that Jacob Trouba... I mean, if you're gonna mess around and try and go after Macklin or Will or Ivar, you might get Trouba on your next
7: Trouba.
6: Shift.
7: That's
6: right. So you better beware. We know what Jacob Trouba can do to opponents. Tremendous physical presence, and brings a veteran presence to that Sharks blue line. And most importantly, as a collective group, the hope is a more predictable defense in front of Yaroslav Askarov as he continues to develop as the Sharks' number one goalie.
8: It's going to make the goalies better, too, to have that blue line. And so Trouba, with playoff experience, I mean, literally as recently as a couple months ago
6: yeah.
8: when Anaheim defeated and bounced the Edmonton Oilers, yeah. which brings us to Darnell Nurse. So if you don't get Trubud, Darnell Nurse physically was going to take care of some of these opponents. A heavy physical, steady presence on the blue line. And look, I know what's happened with him at Edmonton, and that's a crazy market. And there's a lot of dissecting of things up there. I think the clean slate, we've seen what happens for players when they get a clean slate like this.
6: Yeah. Hey, the bottom line is it wasn't Darnell Nurse's fault that the Edmonton Oilers
8: didn't win the cup.
6: Gave him a $9 million plus contract.
8: Yeah.
6: That was a decision they made. And in a market like that, which is such a microscope on every player, including Connor McDavid, Darnell Nurse was right under that microscope. And the Oilers, obviously, in order to try and make more moves, had to get out from underneath his contract. Hey, look how far we have come as a fan market here in the Bay Area, that the number one topic coming out of yesterday was salary retention
8: yeah,
6: by
8: right.
6: the Sharks. So, and that won't be so much an issue as the cap continues to go up. This will look fine, and I think Darnell Nurse probably will benefit from being out from under that microscope and just get a chance to breathe and play. I talked to Drew Menda on the drive-in, and he's very close with Darnell Nurse.
8: Yeah.
6: Spoke with Darnell yesterday, and Darnell is so excited to be here. I know there was a lot of speculation that he wanted to play in the Eastern Conference. That didn't work out, but he is pumped to be here.
8: He waived his no-trade clause
6: yeah.
8: to come here. And he's going to talk about that in a second. By the way, do you think Drew is watching our live stream right now?
6: Drew watches everything that I'm involved with and a lot of things that you do.
8: He'll say he's not, but I know he is.
6: Oh, yeah.
8: Randy, it's so good to be with you. We're going to bring in Tommy Wingles in just a second. But first, to that point of Darnell Nurse and some of the other players who came over to the Sharks yesterday, here's what they said about the narrative changing about this San Jose team and why all of a sudden all of them are excited to sign now with the San Jose Sharks.
9: You see it today. I think everyone's really excited about where they were today. Because I mean, a bunch of people signed there. It's becoming a hot commodity to be a San Jose Shark. I mean, they have so many great players, so many great young players. And I mean, watching Celebrini play, especially the Olympics, he's pretty unbelievable. So I'm really excited to be able to meet him and talk to him. I know my one of my best buddies, Shifley, play with him at the World Championships, and really, really love playing with him.
10: Yeah, no, it's. I think like as the time goes on, thoughts and feelings kind of evolve as well. You look at the full picture of the league and the full picture of the players. Obviously, I had the opportunity to play with Diggy and Mac at the World Championships, and they're brought amazing personalities and a lot of fun to rank. But at the same time, they're compete level and a lot of the nuances that they had to get them off. So they're such high skilled players, but you could tell that they were hungry and excited to play each and every day. And that was for me, if I wanted to change and go somewhere else, I wanted to go somewhere. It was exciting to play and add to the group. So I think meeting those guys and hearing some stories about the locker room and the team, and obviously playing against the team and seeing the promise that they have, made it all shook out in the end. An exciting place to go.
11: Yeah, like it's really hard to explain. I've had just chills, throughout the day, multiple times, just remembering stuff, from childhood, growing up there, going to the rink with my dad, and just so many good memories. So, it's just going to be awesome to get back down there and, get to work.
12: Yeah, for me, I think that's probably one of the most important things. You want a team that you feel like you can grow with and make an impact and help these young guys, and the more you help them, the quicker you help them, the faster the team grows and gets to that contention window. And I think doing it, there's obviously a right way to do it and a wrong way to do it, and the patience and letting the guys grow, but also pushing guys and being there for guys and trying to help them grow faster, I think is important. And I think that's getting to where everybody wants to be, is on a contending team, and I think we have a good opportunity in San Jose to do that.
3: Okay, welcome back. And by popular demand, former Shark and current member of the front office. What do you call it? Hockey operations? Player development? I don't know. Your exact title is probably, you do so much more than your exact title. Good to have Tommy Wingles here. So development camp has been going on. The prospect scrimmage is kind of the culmination of that. What's the purpose of holding development camp like the Sharks do?
13: Well, it's a couple things. I think one, get to know the kids.
14: You draft them, you work with these kids throughout the year, but to get them all together in a just in a group setting where we can spend time with them. They can spend time with each other. You know, the guys that have been here before, you can really see, feel way more comfortable. You know, you're maybe here nervous your first time.
15: Right.
14: You're wearing the Sharks jersey for the first time.
15: I would be nervous.
14: Yeah, you have lots going on. Absolutely. Yeah. Absolutely. So now you can see the growth of these kids. They're more comfortable here, second, third year, and see where they're at. You know, you got a lot of young players coming here who are excited, and you know, these guys are going to be teammates one day.
15: Right.
14: You know, we hope they all play here in San Jose, whether it's with the Sharks or the Barracuda, but this is the dream for all of them to be here. So to culminate with a scrimmage like this, wearing the Sharks teal, it's just a great way to end the week.
15: Former Worcester Shark, Tommy Wingles, by the way. So you came up through this organization. What back then and what right now makes the Sharks good at player development? Because I don't know that every organization, they try and do the same things. What do you think makes this team good at producing the young players?
14: Yeah, it's a lot of things. You know, it starts, one, with our scouts. Our scouts give us very talented players, but kids that are good kids, kids that want to learn, kids that are willing to work, kids that are willing to take feedback. You know, when you draft a kid, all these kids have been the best players their whole lives. Which kids are going to continue to be the best players at the next level, and which kids need to adapt their game to fit the pro game. So we've got kids who are willing to learn, who are willing to kind of dive in and trust the experience and the knowledge we're trying to share with them. Like I said, it's getting the best players available. I think that's what our philosophy has been from day one. You know, Mike's going to take the best player, and us as a staff is going to, you know, find a way to, you know, make them NHL ready.
15: All right, so you've been on the ice. I saw you yesterday with Jumbo at practice. What's your first impressions of seeing an Ivar Stenberg? Yeah. You've heard about him, and you've scouted him, and you've been all around him, but actually seeing him here at Sharks Rink, what is it like?
14: Yeah, he's a special kid and a special player. You know, I saw a lot of him in video, saw him on the ice, but when you get on the ice and you're next to them, you see the skill firsthand.
15: Yeah.
14: He's a special player. You know, you can tell he's played the pro game before. His ability to win pucks, you know, turn on a dime, head is always up.
15: His skating is fast.
14: Yeah.
15: Really fast.
14: But he does things with his head up. You know, a lot of guys need to learn that at every level. You can see this kid has played pro and can make plays quickly and with the head up. So I'm looking forward to seeing him here in the game here. And the Sharks fans are going to like him.
15: Keaton Baroff, what's your first take on him?
14: Yeah, he's a big boy.
15: Yeah, he is.
14: Big boy. you know, the biggest thing for me is you see these big kids and you expect them not to move overly well. And, you know, the way he can move out there, 6'3", 6'4", yep. You know, the way he bends his knees, his ankles.
0: He scores! The San Jose Sharks Audio Network is on 24 hours a day. Whether you're in the office or on...

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1: You'll see that's the way he plays the game too. So very mature two-way game, and we're super excited to have him.
2: I know Eric Pohlkamp is not participating. He's still resting and healing up, and he just won a national championship. So we'll give him a little bit of time off. But Leo Salim Wilenius, Carson Wetch, there's a lot of players out here today that could make the jump to the San Jose Barracuda this year. I think that's also exciting for us to keep an eye on, not just the players who will be here in several years.
1: Yeah, no doubt. You know, everybody's journey is a little bit different. You know, we'll have Carson joining us this year professionally. Yep. Eric, you know, big pieces of our future.
2: Yep.
1: You know, everybody saw what Eric did in college last year. Yep. You know, game there in the Barracuda in the playoffs. So we're excited about these guys taking their next step. Leo won't be out here today, but he's another guy that we're super excited to bring over here in North America. The way he's played the World Juniors over in Sweden, just a lot to like and be excited about coming over here.
2: And just to prepare everybody, it's not a hockey like normal game today. There's like a regular first period.
1: Yeah.
2: And then there's a condensed second period and a really short third period. And then I think a shootout no matter what, right?
1: I think that's the case. Yeah.
2: It's a crazy format, but it'll be a lot of fun.
1: It's fun for the guys, fun for the fans. You know, 5-5 is great, but there's more excitement with less guys out there. So
2: let's have some fun. Yeah, let's see some skills. Tommy Wingles, great to see you. Safe travels after today. Really appreciate this.
1: Thanks, Brody. Always enjoy it.
2: All right. Let's hear from Ivar Stenberg, who I sat down with the other day. This is basically the first interview he ever did here in San Jose.
3: Welcome officially to San Jose. As we record this, what, you've been here for a day or two?
4: A day.
3: Just getting used to it, right? But you're 18, you've been playing, you know, in Sweden your entire life, or for Alunda for the past four seasons. You're 5,400 miles away from home right now. Is this a big life thing for you right now to come all the way out here?
4: Yeah, hey, it's super fun. It's far from home, but yeah, I love it here so far.
3: And you're ready for it too.
4: Yeah.
3: I know that. Busy summer for you, and obviously getting drafted was a huge part of that. But what are you working on right now in your own game?
4: Like a little bit more attack mindset, shoot the puck, be in the like hot areas, and getting stronger and faster.
3: How has it been with your brother already in the NHL? What has Otto either taught you or helped you with, or what have you learned from his journey so far, being a little bit ahead?
4: So much, always walking his steps. So it's been easy for me to have him as a big brother, and he told me the NHL is so good, and you gotta prepare good and you gotta love it if you play it.
3: Growing up, did you make each other better?
4: For sure, yeah.
3: How so? Just hard competition, I'm sure.
4: Yeah, hard competition. Yeah. Compete against each other, train together, fighting against each other, stuff like that. So it's been super fun.
3: What's growing up and playing hockey in Sweden like? I think in North America, we're accustomed to some of the American experience, a lot of the Canadian experience. What's it like growing up as a hockey player in Sweden?
4: Super fun. Got a lot of friends who played and started to play pretty early, and fell in love with the game pretty fast and been used to it since then.
3: Real quick, how many Sharks have reached out to you? I know you talked to Macklin right after you were drafted. Have you talked to anybody else?
4: Yeah, I talked to some guys,
3: They made you feel comfortable?
4: For sure, yeah. Super nice guys.
3: If there is a chance in 3 months that there's an opportunity to play in the NHL, how ready do you feel for that?
4: I think I'm pretty ready. Hard to say, but
3: not your choice, I know. But if they're ready for you, you're ready for it.
4: Exactly. Yeah.
2: All right, that's Ivar Stenberg, and as you can hear, we've come back at perfect timing. The players are about to be introduced here at Texas Arena for the prospect scrimmage. Team Marlowe and Team Thornton. It's Brody and Randy. And it's going to be interesting this year for the San Jose Sharks, an overhaul defensively on the blue line. Now, we know the players involved. Kesselring in, Darnell Nurse in, Jacob Trouba in, Dmitry Orlov coming back, I assume, and Sam Dickinson coming back. I assume that means there's a spot for Luca Cagnoni, maybe, to make the team.
5: In the top six, and you're certainly going to need more depth at the NHL level than six. So maybe Mike Greer and

0: The staff aren't done yet as far as transactions before they head into training camp, or maybe they are and feel that this is an opportunity for players at the American Hockey League level with the Barracuda or other people that have been brought in or maybe will still be brought in before camp to push for a spot in the lineup. But that's what you want, you know, as you develop, and Ken Yone would represent that as well. You know, Eric Polkamp's going to be in training camp. There's another player that's going to have an opportunity to maybe push for a spot at the NHL level, among others. So the work is not done there. You know, you're talking about six in Dickinson, Trouba, Nurse, Orlov, Kenyoni, and Kesselring. There's going to be more at the NHL level than those six.
1: Have you met Eric Polkamp yet?
0: I have not.
1: You're going to love him. A beauty. In the very best way. Real nice guy. So there's also, Randy, to your point, maybe not enough defense yet, but in terms of forwards, there's almost like an extra line of forwards. So that brings two thoughts. Number one, are the Sharks and Mike Greer done with making moves? Or also, what's that competition going to be like going into training camp? Because as much as everybody wants to talk about a top six, if this is your third line of Sherwood, Wenberg, and Graf, I love that third line.
0: Yeah, and that's what you want. You want players to slot on a winning team where they need to slot. That's not to say they can't play up in the lineup from time to time when needed, when injuries occur. That's normal. But, you know, the ideal situation is to be able to roll line after line with players that are in the spots they need to be. And, you know, I think it's fair to say for the Sharks last year, after Macklin's line, whoever he was with, players were slotted a little higher up where they would need to play if this was a Stanley Cup type roster. And you want to get closer to that each and every day as an organization.
1: It's a big question. Do the Sharks have enough pieces, and now the right pieces, to make a run at the Stanley Cup playoffs? And Randy, I do think that defense last year was not an Achilles heel, but defense might have been the difference of making the playoffs or not. 4 points, 2 wins. You think about a lot of games where the Sharks had to outscore their problems. But also, what you mentioned before about goaltending. You get a blue line in there that's a little bit more cohesive, and all of a sudden, Nedeljkovic and Askarov have an easier job in the crease.
0: Yeah, it's all about predictability in the defensive zone for the goaltenders. And then, of course, their own athletic abilities and ability to read the game in front of them kicks in beyond that. But you've got to have a certain amount of predictability in your own end from your defensemen in a sport that has a lot of unpredictability just baked into it. There's a randomness to the sport of hockey, and as predictable as you can get in your own end and getting the puck out of there and not spending too much time there, the better. And certainly the hope of the ads that have been made so far, that will lead to that for the goalies.
1: I want to go back to one point that we didn't have time for before, but we definitely do now. Mason Marchment, signed yesterday by the Sharks, and what a sentimental move. Like, great hockey player, that's not the point. 20 goals scorer every year, but his dad, Brian, obviously, having been with this organization as a player and also in the front office side of things, as a coach and as a scout, and Marchment and obviously Mike Greer, teammates back in the day, to bring him in, they're going to be handing out the Marchment Cup today.
0: Yeah, it's a great move from a hockey standpoint, because of what Mason Marchment brings, but it certainly tugs on the heartstrings of all of us and the old goats like Drew, Amanda, and I, who were around when Mason was just a kid.
1: The national anthem being played, and to be fully honest, we didn't necessarily know this was going to be the timing of it, so we'll keep our voices down just a little bit.
0: I think we should stop.
1: I think we should too.

0: charge of our 250th birthday as a nation. It was once said to me years ago, why do we have to have the national anthem before sporting events? To which I replied, well, then when else would we sing it? Which is true.
1: We could just pick any old random song. It's 11 o'clock on the dot. The scrimmage is about to start. Randy, thank you so much for this.
0: Great to see you, my friend.
1: We send it to Nick Nolenberger, who's got the call of the prospect scrimmage here in 2026.
0: No way, baby!
2: Thank you, gentlemen, as we welcome you live inside TechCU Arena. Hockey in July, we'll take it. It's the Sharks prospects, a draft just a week ago. We'll see some of those players firsthand here this afternoon. And this morning, we'll also see some of the draft picks over the last couple of years, plus some tryout players as well. It's a great annual event, kind of whets our appetite for summer hockey right after free agency just got kickstarted yesterday. The Sharks adding lots of personnel, to say the least, via free agency yesterday. But it's all about the young guys, and the prospect pool is splitting at the seams, if you will, and more highly touted prospects joining the fold. It'll be Team White, guided by the legend himself, Patrick Marleau, Team Teal, coached by the birthday boy, Joe Thornton. Team White will start in between the pipes. Brady Noling will get the start in between the goal pipes, a fourth-round pick of the Sharks just last week. And getting the start for Team Teal is Connor Hasley, signed an AHL contract this summer after spending last season at Arizona State. Puck is down. We'll start 4-on-4 for 10 minutes. Then we'll have a quick dry scrape. We'll play 10 more minutes before halftime. That'll go down to 3-on-3. Well, we're running clock. We'll sort it all out. Ryan Lynn, one of the Sharks' three number one draft choices, will seam it right dot. Over the line is Team White in the attacking zone. Hao Shi-Wong, second round pick of the Sharks last year. A rangy blue liner is off to Boston University this upcoming year, battling away in the corner. Jarred free by Team White. Reeled in by Andre Gasso. Just signed a two-year entry-level contract for the Sharks yesterday. Was acquired from Boston this offseason. Another big forward who will likely play for the Barracuda this year. 22-year-old from Southern California, 6'4", 210 pounds. Puck controlled now by Team Teal. Keaton Veroff, the Sharks' second first-round draft pick last Thursday, 9th overall, will work it near sidewall. Team Teal through the neutral zone. Carson Wentz, the captain of the Kelowna Rockets in the WHL last year, had to take it away. And back in transition, it's carried by Nate Miskey of Team White. Miskey will circle the net in the offensive zone. Throws it up top to the point, and Tristan Sarsland wires one on target, and that's punched away quickly by Connor Hasley. Thrown back in front, in between the circles, reeled in by Team Teal. They've got the puck in the defensive zone. Veroff will whip it near side. Keaton Veroff played last year as a 17-year-old, a true freshman. College hockey helped North Dakota reach a Frozen Four. At one point was pegged to be a potential number one overall selection. Sharks ended up getting him at the ninth spot last Thursday in the NHL entry draft in Buffalo. Wong along the near side for Team White, taken away by Brendan Hoffman. A shot from the point, punched aside, bouncing around near the blue paint. Reeled back in momentarily by Team Teal. Hoffman's got it again. He rifles one on target. He's the elder statesman in this development camp. Brendan Hoffman played last year to start the season in Idaho in the ECHL. Joined the Barracuda, signed a one-year AHL contract for the upcoming year. Uh-oh, Hoffman gave it away. Matt Golliffin, the defenseman, has a breakaway. Works it, shoots, he scores! A defenseman getting a breakaway. Don't see that every day. And that's some summer hockey. He makes no mistake. Puts it upstairs. And excuse me, that was Jake Gustafson with the breakaway goal. I beg your pardon. Gustafson all alone, the San Jose native. And he puts it upstairs on Connor Hasley to get things started. What a story. Jake Gustafson, his dad, a longtime member of the Sharks organization, nearly 30 years of service. John, the Sharks senior vice president, and his son Jake, who played last year in Portland in the WHL, a sixth round pick of the Sharks on Friday. And he gets things started for Team White. Back on away we go. Puck worked down to the right corner. Another San Jose native, Landon Marleau. Yes, that is the son of Sharks legend Patrick Marleau. They didn't put him on his dad's team, though. They've got Landon playing for Team Teal, guided by Joe Thornton. As here comes Teddy Muchen, rink wide. Stenberg trying to backhand one into the low slot. Intended for Miski, and take it away. Now tapped into the corner. Alexander Karmanov, the largest player ever drafted. The Sharks picked him in the seventh round on Friday. 7'1", as there's a shot from the right dot from Sarsland. Karam's up and out of play. It is a running clock for our first quarter of this four-quarter game. Faceoff draw will be in the offensive zone. So Jake Gustafson gets things started. Gustafson, 18-year-old from San Jose, played, as we mentioned, in Portland last year. Committed to Colorado College. That's where his dad, John, played. But Jake's a forward. John was a goaltender. As the puck is one up high to the point, Wong shoots, and a blocker save by Hassley. Hassley finished up last season playing four games in the ECHL, the Wichita Thunder. Team Teal has it. Veroff will loft it back in to the offensive zone. Pulled in by Wong. Wong, as we noted, a second rounder of the Sharks last year. He'll play college hockey at BU this past season, spent in the OHL. He's got an incredible physical package at 6'6", an outstanding skater. As here comes Team Teal down the left side. And a shot just off frame by Max Heise. Heise off to Denver, originally committed to Michigan State. But he flipped to the Pioneers, and I don't blame him. Another national championship for David Carl and company. As Team Teal controls, they look to break out. 1-0 lead for Team White on the goal by Jake Gustafson earlier in this first quarter. Dancing his way to the net for Team Teal, Giampa, undrafted tryout player in this camp. Controlled by Marleau of Team Teal, trying to shed a defender. Works back up towards the blue line. Lays it off for Giampa. Tries to skate away from traffic. Lays it along to the near side wall. Karmanov digs it down the boards. Scooped up by Team White. And Team Teal will make a partial change on the fly here as well. As we are nearing six minutes in to this opening quarter. No, we're not playing periods. We're playing quarters. It's a little bit of a unique setup, but you can make the rules up in these type of games. 4-on-4 to start. We'll play some 3-on-3. Have running clock, and then the final 2 minutes of each half. Will be a stop clock scenario. As there's a shot from the right side, Miski, good save by Hasley as he came over and turned it away with his left pad. Hasley wrapped up his college career last year at Arizona State, but started at Bentley University as the puck has worked all the way back down into the Team White zone. This will be an icing against Team Teal. 13:24 remaining in this opening quarter. We'd like to welcome everybody watching on the Sharks digital platforms and those listening on the Sharks Audio Network. Happy to have you aboard on this July the 2nd, just a couple of days away from the 250th birthday celebration for the United States. 4th of July coming up. Always a fun time of year. Then you can whet your appetite with a little bit of hockey and then resume your summer. Here comes Heise down the right wing side. Works it down to the corner. Heise had a great season his first year in the WHL this past year in Prince Albert after spending a couple of seasons in the BCHL. Now Nate Miski has it for Team White deep in his zone end. Miski spent last year at UMass Lowell. He'll carry the mail through the neutral zone. Chip at right wing side. Muchen working in. Tried to feed off far side for Miski. Those two could not quite convert. And here comes Team Teal back the other way. There's a shot coming on the right wing side by Wetch. He caught the outside of the post. It's actually Colton Roberts who carried the puck down that right wing side. Good defensive play by Philip Sinn. Sinn played last year a little bit the DEL over in Germany, signed to an entry-level contract by the Sharks this summer. And now Ryan Lynn, one of the Sharks' three first-round draft picks, works it back to the neutral zone. 11:54 left here in this opening quarter. Live from Texas Arena in San Jose, the home of the San Jose Barracuda, the American Hockey League affiliate of the San Jose Sharks. Here comes Ivar Stenberg. Second overall pick. Takes it wide left. Throws it in front. Got tipped in on Hasley. And a good stop in tight by Connor Hasley. As he turns aside, Lynn, who came down pitching from the point and had a point-blank opportunity on the setup from Stenberg. Sharks fans hope that is a connection to be heard for a long, long time in Teal. Off the face-off, Trotz controlled by Team Teal. Mac Oliphant works it right wing side. And Veroff will feather one into the left corner. Marlow tries to get inside positioning. Lynn wins that one-on-one. Battle works it behind his net. Team White looks to break out. They lead it 1-0. 10:50 left here in this opening half of action. Puck shimmy down to the corner by Andre Gasso. Gasso will make his way off. Lynn, rather, will make his way off. And stepping on for him is Tristan Sarsland, who played a little bit with the Barracuda last year after a four-year career at Clarkson. Team Teal over the line. Veroff works into the corner, wins the battle, pulls the puck back in, protecting along the near side. Veroff lays it down the dasher, but it's taken away by Brian Nicholas, who's here at Camp Bond, a tryout. Nicholas with good speed through the neutral zone. Carries it left half wall for Team White. Gives off and unable to pull the trigger was David Klee. And it's worked back to the neutral zone. Klee spent last year at North Dakota. He's off to Notre Dame this upcoming year. As the horn sounds as we conclude quarter number one of this 2026 Sharks Prospect Scrimmage. Nick Nolenberger, happy to have you aboard. So free agency got underway yesterday, and the Sharks were active, to say the least, really bolstering the blue line. They did it not only via free agency, but also via trade, bringing in Darnell Nurse from the Edmonton Oilers in exchange for Zach Sharp and Shakir Mukhamadul. And Sharp, in fact, was on the Team Teal roster because they printed out the rosters yesterday prior to the trade. But the Sharks very active, retooling their back end, which was certainly an area that was thought to be something that Mike Greer and company wanted to shore up. But the really great story of free agency for the Sharks yesterday was the signing of Mason Marchment. As these two teams are playing for the Marchment Cup in honor of Mason's late father, who was a longtime member of the San Jose Sharks. In fact, yesterday when Mason Marchment was talking to the media, he said of all the stops that his dad had in his career, he spent the most time in San Jose and had the most fond memories. So it was really a full circle moment. Coming back to San Jose, where his dad, Brian, spent so many years and, of course, was part of the Sharks staff before he tragically passed away a few years ago. And we think of Brian often, but this time of year in particular, because it's an annual trophy that's given out now, the Marchment Cup. So really exciting to have Mason join the Sharks organization. Again, a full circle moment. So almost ready to drop the puck on this second quarter. Again, we remain 4-on-4. We'll play for 8 minutes before they stop the running clock. Nifty little move, working his way in for Team Teal on the back end, but he couldn't tuck it home. Was Rimashevsky. Igor Rimashevsky played last year in Dynamo in the KHL, has 3 years of experience in the KHL, which is one of the best pro leagues in the world. So still a young player at just 21 years of age, but a lot of pro experience. Igor Rimashevsky, the Sharks drafted in the seventh round back in 2023. 1-0 lead for Team White. The goal from Jake Gustafson back in that opening quarter is still the only goal to this point. Good look from Miski coming down from the right side, and a good stop from Christian Kirsch, who has now entered the game in as he replaces Connor Hassley. Hirsch won a Memorial Cup this year. Had just an outstanding season with the Kitchener Rangers. And he's off to Quinnipiac this upcoming year. 8:51 left here in this first period, or rather second quarter, but opening half. Coming down the right side, Womack Oliphant up high to the point for Sin as Team Teal controls in the offensive zone. They trail 1-0. The pass from Sin back to Oliphant handcuffed him, and it returns to center. Heisey will put it rink wide. Drop pass for Marlowe. He'll gain the line, shoots, and that was Oliphant, rather 91-90, and his shot blocked wide. Mac Oliphant played his college hockey at Holy Cross. The puck pops free in between the circles, taking a whack at it. It was Carson Wetch. That was blocked. Wetch likely to be with the Barracuda this upcoming season. Back right wing side, Oliphant shoots. Bouncing puck in Ravensburg, and he was entered the game for Team White. Makes the save. He gets the trapper on top of it. As we're under 8 minutes now to go in the second quarter. Nick Nolenberger, happy to have you aboard. 2026 Sharks Prospect Scrimmage live from TechCU Arena in San Jose. So Marlowe will dig in and take the draw for Team Teal against Teddy Mutrin. Mutrin helped the Moncton Wildcats and the QMJHL reach the Quebec Maritimes Hockey League final this year. Had a great postseason. He's off to college hockey next year. Stenberg far side, battling on the half wall. 7:12 left in this second quarter. Team Teal pulls it free. Bearhoff skates behind the trapezoid, behind the net, works it near side for Marlowe. Drifted past him. Bouncing puck in the neutral zone, pulled back in by Ivar Stenberg. Drops for Sarsland, right wing side for Mutrin. Back for Stenberg, right down the gut. Little cutback move. Holt shoots. Oh, he scores! Oh, what deception! Slides it along the ice and beats Kirsch through the five hole. And you see the Stenberg skill on full display. A little shimmy shake cutback move to get around the defender. And then I think Kirsch expected that Stenberg was going to try to elevate that puck, but he just slid it right through the five-hole to give Team White, coached by Patrick Marlowe, a 2-0 lead. Back on away we go. Brendan Hoffman, the Charlotte, North Carolina native, hit the line, but he was stick-checked by Klee, separated from the puck. And we might have our first penalty of this prospect scrimmage. Mutrin and Sarsland pick up the assist. Nope, looks like just maybe an offside. So Stenberg showing off that skill. They made him the second overall pick last Thursday. Stenberg had just an incredible season for a draft-eligible 18-year-old in the SHL. Had historic numbers rivaling the Sedin twins over three decades ago. Stenberg this past season in 43 games with Frölunda at 33 points. Pretty good in a pro league for a teenager. Team Teal over the line. Oliphant's shot pass intended for Heisey is blocked. Picked back up by Oliphant. He'll drop it into the corner. Tap free. Team White trying to break out. Turnover forced. Heisey shoots Ravensburg in the save. Those two battled against one another in the WHL this year. Team White over the line. Controlled by Nicholas. Flicks it to the far side. Picked off Team Teal in the rush back through the neutral zone. Sin's over the line. Philip Sin up that right wing side. Dicks it up high to the point. Trying to power his way to the net. for Team Teal. Looked like it was Giappa, and he had to take it away. Team Teal's back over the line. Left wing side, Verhoff opens up, back skates to the end line. And it's taken away by Team White, but it drifts to the point. Colton Roberts has it. Tried to tightrope the blue line, but Gallant cut his angle off, and that forces the puck back to the neutral zone. 2-0 lead for Team White. They've got goals from Gustafson and Stenberg. Good chance down the left wing side for Carson Wetch. Turned aside Ravensbergen. And back in transition, it's carried by Team White, a fluttering backhander. Scooped up by Kirsch. He'll drop it to continue play. Garmanoff, hard to miss him. All 7'1", gave the puck away, and Team White is back up the surface. Gallant over the line, top left circle, seems a pass to the net. Dribble just right of goaltender Kirsch. Now a wrister from the right dot is off the outside of the post. Miskey's bid just off frame. Now Mutrin to the near side for Miskey, and a good stick check as it's forced back to center by Team Teal. And here comes Marlowe. Marlowe down the left wing side. Pulls up at the end line. Landon Marlowe into the corner. Controlled by Team Teal. Twisted near side for Verhoff. Dances to the net. Shoots. Save made by Ravensbergen. Verhoff with a nifty move. He'll work it near side. Callio swung it wide, back up out of the point for Verhoff. Gave it from Marlowe, couldn't field the pass. Stenberg takes it back for Team White. And both teams will make a change on the fly here with 2:10 left in this first half. Live from Texi Arena in San Jose. Team White led by Patrick Marlowe up 2-0 on goals from Jake Gustafson and Ivar Stenberg. Battle on the end wall. Now it comes free to the near side. Tracked down by Team White. Banked up the boards back to the neutral zone. Sarsland controls. He'll return it back into his own third. 1:35 left here in this first half. Team White over the line, but they lose it. Sin banks it back up the wall. Team Teal will carry from right to left. They're over the line. Pass to the near side for Sin joining the rush. Down low for Hoffman using his big 6'4" frame to protect the puck. Tries to swing it for Roberts. Coming down for the point. Never got to him, but recovered by Team Teal. They trail 2-0. 1:05 left here in the first half. Shot on Ravensburg and kicked out with a big right pad. And it's returned back to center. We'll send it back to Brody Brazil during the halftime, as he'll have intermission coverage. Live here from TechCU Arena. Joe Will, the assistant GM of the Sharks, GM of the Barracuda, will join him during the halftime show. Nifty little move taking to the net was Gustafson. He lost the handle right at the final moment. And now Wetch will swing it along. 30 seconds to go in the first half. Played right wing side, busting in. Ravensbergen makes the save. Giappa, who lost the handle at the final moment. Now numbers for Team White, a 3-on-1. Nicholas, left wing side, he plays it, trying to feed it back to Wong. Was Brasington and never got to him. Now Team Teal back the other way. And they couldn't quite connect on an odd man rush. Miskey scoops it up, and that will all but do it. Buzzer-beating opportunity for Team Teal, but the horn will sound. So through a half, it is Team White 2, Team Teal nothing on goals from Jake Gustafson, the hometown boy. He gets the first goal. And Ivar Stenberg, the Sharks' top pick, he gets the second goal for Team Teal as Team Marlowe has a 2-0 lead after one. Both teams are going to make their way down the tunnel. And we will send it back to Brody Brazil, who's got our intermission coverage. Brody, take it away.
3: Presentation.
1: See arena. Team Thornton.
3: Down two nothing. But our boys are looking good.
1: Hey, happy birthday, Joe Thornton, by the way.
3: Thank you.
1: 42?
3: Yes.
1: Something like that.
3: Close.
1: It is so great to have you here, not only on your birthday, but for development camp and the prospect scrimmage. Tell me what you've seen so far in the last couple days, and especially from the newest Sharks that were just drafted.
3: Yeah, just some really, we added some size. We added a really, some really good skill. So just we added a little bit of everything this draft. So I think Mike and his team, and I think the whole organization is real, real pleased with the draft.
1: I want to start with a guy who had a shot on goal and also just blocked a shot. You know who I'm talking about.
3: Yeah.
1: Karmanov, who you were pumping up yesterday at practice, 7-1. He's got like a 70-inch stick, something like that. I stood next to him.
3: I'm a fan of him already.
1: I know you are. I know.
3: He's a big man. He can move. He obviously he looks good today, so I'll be cheering for him. And but at 7-1, you know, for him just to be able to skate and compete with these guys, his coordination's off the charts, and I'm just excited to see him grow.
1: What's Ivar Stenberg like? And I don't know if you remember all the days of you being 18 years old, but for him, it's so much, right? He's 9 hours away from his family. He's 5,000 miles away from his family. At the same time, though, he looks so ready for this.
3: Oh, yeah.
1: Obviously scored a goal here, too.
3: Yeah, he's been playing with men for a long time, and you're going to see his skill as soon as he steps on the ice, just his skating, just, you know, the way he just positions himself. He's just he's going to be an unbelievable player in the future, and we just, we're excited to have him as a Shark.
1: I know you'll never get into broadcasting. Hold that up a little bit closer.
3: Yeah, sorry, so yeah, sorry.
1: you're no Dan Boyle.
3: No, I'm not, no.
1: Hey, I want to talk about two players that have a little bit of a closer connection here, and Jake Gustafson scored the first goal there on the breakaway, and his dad has worked for the Sharks for a long time.
3: Yes, guys, yeah, we're all thrilled. He's a junior Shark. Yeah, he was a junior Shark. I remember watching him play for a bunch of years, and we're just so proud of Jake and the whole Gustafson family. We're just so thrilled for him, and Jake, he looks great out there.
1: Yeah.
3: And, I get to cheer for all the boys. It's great.
1: And, you know, especially on draft day, too, when you don't know who's going to get selected when, where, there's a lot of variables, and I told him, look, you could have got drafted by another team and been super happy, but the fact that when you came up, the Sharks were ready for you.
3: Yeah.
1: It's amazing.
3: It really is. And now we grew through the whole minor hockey system in San Jose. And it's a great story, and we'll be cheering for all the Gustafsons.
1: The other one is Mason Marchman, who the Sharks signed yesterday to a 5-year contract.
3: Yep.
1: So here I am, as soon as I find out the info, I'm going back on all of his history, right? And there's one interview when he was with Seattle, he said, yeah, growing up, Joe Thornton, my favorite player, right? So cool, right? And I'm wondering what you remember, and we'll talk about Brian in a second, but what you remember from young Mason Marchman, because he was around you.
3: Oh, yeah. I remember a development camp, and I remember I got to play with him down in Florida, so we were teammates as well.
1: Right.
3: So, I've known the Marchmans for a long time, and for him to come back and play here in San Jose where his dad was, and he has so many friends out here, it's a great story as well.
1: They got to break this habit. I keep calling Mike Greer Greerzy.
3: Yeah.
1: I feel like he deserves a
3: right. He does. Yeah, you're right.
1: As a GM. But Mike Greer got to play with Brian Marchment in Edmonton for 3 years. And obviously, Marchment here is a coach, a scout, and all that. It's just such a sentimental signing. And I can't wait. He's a good player.
3: Oh, he's a great player.
1: I feel like there's even more
3: for him. Mason's just a great player. He's a fantastic young man, great family. And obviously, Brian was just an unbelievable man. And we miss him every day, and we think about him every day, but just for him to come back, and it's I talked to him yesterday, we FaceTime, and he was excited, I was excited, so he's going to come out here in the next couple of weeks and see what San Jose's like now.
1: That's awesome.
3: Like now,
1: yeah, as an NHLer, what's development camp like? I mean, you as somebody who's Hall of Famer, done it all, seen it all, what are you trying to help instill in these kids here for a couple
3: years? Really just enjoy themselves. They get a chance to bunk with another guy they don't know. So just get to know one another. get familiar with their games because they're going to grow up with these guys and they're going to play a lot of years with each other. So get familiar with each other's personalities. You know, do they got brothers and sisters? Just kind of, it's hockey, but it's also relate with one another.
1: Jacob Trouba and Darnell Nurse, two big signings yesterday. And they're of the age where I think you played against Trouba.
4: Yeah.
1: Nurse maybe a little bit, just crossing over there. It's a lot for the Sharks to take on yesterday and make some big
3: moves. Oh, it was great, yeah.
1: I think we went after a little bit of personality.
3: We're all thrilled, you know. Two big D-men, aggressive D-men. So, just Mike did a great job. What can I say? Mike did a great job with the draft, with the free agency. So we're excited where next year is going to bring us.
1: Thank you for being Macklin's landlord.
3: Thank you, Brody.
1: But I know you did well.
3: And we'll see everybody in September. Looking forward to it.
1: Joe Thornton, great to have you here on the live stream as well. Eventually get it back to Nick Nolenberger upstairs for the call.
4: Thanks, buddy.
1: Thank you.

Welcome back inside TechCU Arena. We're almost ready to drop the puck on the second half of the Sharks 2026 prospect scrimmage. Nick Nolenberger, happy to have you alongside on this July the 2nd. We're still in the morning, an early puck drop. This game's going to go quick. It's not even noon yet, and we're already halfway through. Big thank you to Joe Will for joining Brody Brazil during the intermission. Great guests on tap throughout the broadcast as part of our pregame coverage. Great way to whet our appetite here in summer months with development camp. It all happened so rapidly. The Stanley Cup champion is crowned. The Calder Cup champion is crowned. Then you've got the draft. Players come in right after the draft for development camp. You've got free agency. And then things quiet up a bit before rookie camp starts in the fall. And, of course, the Sharks will be hosting the rookie face-off this upcoming year. That's what it's been called in the past. We'll see if they end up changing the name this year. They've got additional teams expected to be part of it. It's been the Golden State Showcase, the Golden State Rookie Face-Off in the past. Always a fun way to get the hockey season started before training camp. So Team Teal will move from right to left once again. Team White again moving from left to right in between the pipes to our left is Braden Noling. Brady Noling played at the U.S. National Program this year. Set to play in Saginaw this upcoming year with the Spirit, and then is off to BU. Connor Hasley in the nets to our right. The 25-year-old puck is down and run away in the second half. Team White guided by Patrick Marleau. Team Teal coached by Joe Thornton. So Team White will carry it to the neutral zone. Skated up the right side and over the line. Stenberg scored one of two Team White goals in that first half. Works it far side for Haoxi Wong. Wong using his big frame to try to protect the puck, but he was outnumbered. Heisey will work it along for Carson Wetch. Team Teal over the line. Wetch working in. He lost the handle at the final moment. Off the right pad of Noling, and it's worked back to the neutral zone. So Keaton Fairhoff has the puck for Team Teal. Drops it for Rimashevsky, who carries it to the red line, left wing side for Fairhoff. Fairhoff pulls the puck in, being defended by Ryan Lynn, who works him to the end wall, into the trapezoid. Fairhoff has the puck. The second half, 3-on-3, so things open up a bit. We'll see if the offense can get kick-started a little bit. And characteristically, low scoring in that first half, just two combined goals, both off the stick of Team White. Lynn's got the puck, seam pass in tight, unable to pull the trigger. It was Brian Nicholas. Nicholas was skated back to his own defensive blue line, but he gave the puck away to Rimashevsky. Twists one along, off target pass, bounces back to the neutral zone. And now Marleau has the puck for Team Teal, and he'll skate it back deep in his own end. Landon Marleau spent a little bit last year in the OHL with Kingston. Expected to be back with the Frontenacs this year. Marleau, left wing side, into the corner, trying to stick handle away from some pressure. Now works it for Giampa, and he gave it away. And here comes Team White. They might have numbers if they hurry. Miski in tight. Shot and a goal. Right through the 5-0. Beautiful finish. Team White extends its lead. It's David Klee who finds the back of the net to extend his club's advantage. So Team White has a 3-0 lead now by goals from Jake Gustafson, Ivar Stenberg, and now David Klee, 7th round pick of the Sharks in 23. Klee off to Notre Dame next season. Played this past year at North Dakota along with Keaton Fairhoff. So Team White with the first goal in the second half, and they've got the 3-0 lead. So back on away we go. White over the line again. Stick stop by Hasley. That's a good save.
has coming down the left wing side to pull the trigger for Team White was Gasso. And Astley had to be sharp. Gasso has the puck back in his own zone. 26 and White signed a two-year entry-level contract yesterday. A Boston draft pick, rights acquired by the Sharks this summer. In tight, Nutrient's shot attempt turned away by Hasley, and now a breakaway. Here comes Carson Wentz, shoots and scores. Finally, Team Teal is on the board as Carson Wentz makes no mistake on the breakaway. Wedge, 22 goals last year at Kelowna with the Rockets. Served as Kelowna's captain at 72 points. Third round pick of the Sharks in 2024. Has a little bit of sandpaper to his game, but he showed off a great shot there on the breakaway going upstairs. Nowling to get Team Teal on the board. 3-1 lead now. Team White leading. White looking to break out. 3-on-3. So things have opened up a little bit. Hoffman trying to use his frame to protect. Now a chance for Team White out of thin air and overhandling the puck as he worked in on net was Nicholas. And now a chance for Heise. Breakaway shoots and scores. So just like that, a couple of breakaway goals for Team Teal as Max Heise on the breakaway gets Team Teal within a goal. So Heise on the board after the goal from Wetch. And it's now a 3-2 Team White lead, but two unanswered from Team Teal. Oliphant, right wing side, he'll play it for Klee, shoots and put it high and wide. Klee with Team White's last goal, and right now it's a difference-making goal as they lead it 3-2. Karmanov with the puck in his own third, skates it over the red line. Karmanov takes a bump in the corner. Now it's whipped in front, but it drifts past everybody and all the way back in to the Team Teal zone. Second half, third quarter, it's a 3-2 lead for Team White, led by Patrick Marleau, but the last two goals coming off Team Teal skaters in Wetch and Heise. Angle shot, that's shrugged away by Noling, and an outlet pass up the right wing side. Here comes Gallant for Team White, but a good stick check by the big fella Alexander Karmanov. Now it's hoisted along. Another breakaway for Team Teal as Rimashevsky fires it wide. Gallant stood up as he tried to dance his way through. Oliphant throwing the body. Work back into the Team White zone. White leads it by a score of 3-2. Brian Lynn tripped up. No call on the play. No penalties called to this point. Lynn's going to skate it and hand off left wing side for Muchin. Pulls up atop the left circle for Team White. Stick check to the near side wall. Run down by Muchin. And Muchin will place it back to the neutral zone for Nicholas. Muchin committed to Boston College. Played this past season in Moncton in the Quebec Maritimes Hockey League. Now Team Teal threatening again, and Roberts just whipped it wide, looking for the equalizer. Still a 3-2 lead for Team White. White led 3-0 at one point. But goals now from Wetch, and then Heise has Team Teal back within a goal. Colton Roberts was skated over the blue line for Team Teal. Pass off the stick of Callio, got tipped away, pulled back in by Wetch of Team Teal. Wetch trying to slip away from the defense on that far side. Nate Miske, the one defending. Back to the near side, Wetch, and he'll carry the mail to center to regroup. Played it intended for Roberts. Off the stick of Nicholas and back in to the Team Teal third of the ice. So Wilmer Callio, a tryout player, had his pocket picked by Stenberg. Swede on Finn Crime. Now a shot from Klee from the high slot. That's blocked into the corner. Klee is the
Last team white goal. It's a difference-making goal. Now an angle shot from just above the goal line is wide. And it rims all the way back into the team white zone. They lead it 3-2. Nearing the halfway point of this second half. Over the line, team white, clean shot, kicked out. Oh, what a great save by Hesley. Full extension, and he pulls it in for the whistle as the crowd shows its appreciation for that effort. Outstanding save from Connor Hesley on the point blank putback. Zenberg leading the rush, thrown on net in the backhand chance from in tight. Sarsland the opportunity. And Astley with a brilliant right pad save, full extension on his belly to keep it out. Team White wins the draw. Stenberg, seat pass. Sarsland gets another chance on the one-timer. And once again, Hasley over to make the save. A couple of dandies from Connor Hasley. So the face-off draw will stay in the Team White zone, a team teal zone rather. They trail 3-2. White wins the draw up top left point for Sarsland. Sarsland peeling away from pressure. Works middle ice and he wires it upstairs. And that's gloved down by Hasley. Three straight saves for Hasley. And Tristan Sarsland. So playing 3-on-3 in the second half. Off the face-off draw, that'll cue the horn. So we are three through three quarters. Not playing traditional three periods. We've got four quarters instead. So the horn sounds. We had a quick dry scrape. 3-2 lead for Team White. They scored the first three goals of the game. Jake Gustafson got things started way back in the first quarter. Then Ivar Stenberg found the back of the net. Before David Klee made it 3-0, but now two unanswered goals from Team White. A couple of quick breakaway goals. Carson Wetch and then Max Hasey finding the back of the net for Team Teal, and that is where we stand. If the game is tied after four quarters, we will go to a shootout. Winner of this game will be awarded the Brian Marchman Cup. And showing Jumbo Joe on the big screen, celebrating his 47th birthday here on this July 2nd. Happy birthday, Jumbo. Looks like he could still play. What an opportunity for all these young players. And it goes beyond the two coaches and Marlo and Thornton, but you can start there with the type of experience and the wealth of knowledge those two possess to be able to bestow it on the young prospects for the Sharks. But go down the list of all the coaches. Tommy Wingles on the bench along with Joe Thornton. Lucas Spies on the bench with Patrick Marlowe. There are tons of development coaches as part of this development camp. And off the face-off draw as we kick off this final quarter. It's one back to Ravensbergen. So they do change the goaltenders again. Joshua Ravensbergen in the nets to our left for Team White. Christian Kirsch in between the pipes to our right for Team Teal. Look at the goaltenders in this camp, all the drafted ones at least. Brady Noling, 6'5". Joshua Ravensbergen, 6'5". Christian Kirsch, 6'4". As here come Team White and putting it upstairs. A beautiful finish. Andre Gasson tickling the twine. Under the bar, gives Team White back its two-goal lead. They lead it 4-2. Gasso had 6 goals last year in 23 games with Boston College. He's from Southern California.
Played with Will Smith at BC, but he's from Los Angeles, played for the LA Junior Kings. And we see it time and time again, California products representing throughout these development camps and into the NHL. The growth of the game just continues to expand. So 4-2 lead for Team White. Mutrin slides between his legs in the backhand, feeds along near side Gallant. Gallant back for Mutrin, in tight, trying to dance around Kershaw on the backhand, still controlling. Mutrin leaves it now for Gallant to the right dot, working middle ice, turns, fires. It's turned away by Kershaw. Now up the far side wall. Gallant's got it again in front, and it caught Kershaw out of play into the protective mesh. And that'll stop play. Richard Gallant last year at Harvard. First season with the Crimson, 18 points, 8 goals, 10 assists. Gallant selected by the Sharks in the 7th round in 2025.

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1: We're in the spotlight with Michael Mesa, promising forward for the San Jose Sharks. Michael, you've spent a full season in the National Hockey League. You've had a lot of experiences. What was the thing that you learned the most?
2: I think you should play off the puck. You know, what you're doing away from the puck, I think it's important on the ice. And then I think in general, just the little habits you have to have every day, you know, coming to the rink ready to work. And, you know, overall, it was a fun year. And I learned a lot, so it was good.
1: Well, you're working with a couple of the other young stars in the game, in Macklin Celebrini and Will Smith. What do you see in their game that you can pick up?
2: Yeah, no, they're both obviously great players, and you know, for them, just being around my age helps too. And yeah, I think learning stuff from them every day. You know, the way they you know, show up to the rink. You know, how dialed they are, and yeah, I think it's, you know, it's great for me to kind of have guys around my age like that, that I can, you know, talk to about stuff. And yeah, obviously both great players. So yeah, lucky to have them.
1: I want to go back to Oakville, Ontario, your hometown, which has produced a lot of NHL players, Sam Gagne, John Tavares, Vic Hadfield among them. And now you're the latest in that round of players from that community. It's a community that's known for its Ford plant, if I'm not mistaken, and a whole bunch of other things too, healthcare and a suburb of Toronto. But what is it about Oakville, Ontario that lends to so many great players coming out of there?
2: Yeah, no, it's a good question. I mean, I think it's a big hockey town. Like you said, there's been a lot of players to come through here. You know, I think Oakville in general, like their program they run, and, you know, a lot of players come through the Oakville Rangers and then get drafted to the OHL and then, you know, further their career out. But, yeah, you know, for me, growing up here has been great. And, you know, being able to train with a lot of good players as well, it's been huge for me. So, you know, I'm proud to be from here. It's a great little city.
1: Tell me a little bit about your family. How many are in your family? What do your parents do? Were they involved in the sport of hockey? Give us their lowdown.
3: Yeah, I mean, I just have my older brother, and you know, my parents, they weren't really hockey people growing up. My mom watched a lot of hockey, but you know, a lot of people in my family, cousins.
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1: To this day, the OHL, and it's a great league. I learned a lot in that, so I'm just trying to take what I learned from there and bring it to the next level.
2: What about Penn State, though? Was that ever an option for you to talk to a school like that?
1: You know, I had no conversations with any schools. I think obviously schools reached out to my agent at times, but you know, my path was just trying to make the Sharks, you know, do the best I can with what I'm given.
2: Who were your biggest influences when you were just a young kid starting to play the game?
3: When I first started playing, it was my cousins that got me into it. They all played in the GTHL and, going to watch their games growing up. One of my cousins played with Max Domi, so you'd always see Ty Domi at the games too. And, that was a pretty big deal. I'd say my cousins were like the first ones to get me into hockey.
2: I suppose you were a Maple Leafs fan growing up?
3: Yeah, I was a Leafs fan for a bit, obviously, yeah.
2: Was Ty your favorite player, or were there somebody else?
3: My favorite player growing up was Mitch Marner. I think seeing him around at games and stuff, he was obviously a huge deal for the Leafs. And I was a Leafs fan growing up.
2: So what's it like going on the ice in the NHL now as a teenager and lining up against the Vegas Golden Knights and seeing Mitch Marner on the other side?
3: Yeah, I know, pretty cool, obviously. He, like I said, was my favorite player, and I try to model my game after him in ways and stuff. So it's cool that you get to play him more now because he's in our conference. So
2: back to Oakville, they've got a good Tier 2 program. The Oakville Blades have produced a lot of college players and a lot of juniors. You played in Mississauga, however. What was the reasoning behind that as opposed to playing for the Blades for any extended period? How did that all work out?
3: Yeah, when I was younger, I was going to play for Oakville, but the whole program shut down for a year. So I ended up going to Mississauga, and I've been with them since I was like 8 or 9, played with them throughout all minor hockey, and we had a good team there. So I give a lot of credit to Chris Stevenson, our coach there, and there's a lot of fun years there.
2: Well, pretty obvious that you were spotted as an outstanding young talent at a very young age. And then you decided to play junior hockey. Tell us about the process, about how you got to where you ended up in Saginaw.
3: Yeah, I applied for exceptional status a year early, basically allowing me to play in the OHL as a 15-year-old. And, I was fortunate enough to get that status and, super grateful for that. And then Saginaw drafted me with that first pick, and spent 3 years there, and it was, I made a lot of great memories. It was a really fun place to play, and we had a lot of good years there. We won the Mem Cup the one year, and it was really, really fun time over there.
2: Well, also, you have a lot of people who influence you personally. I mean, everybody goes off to junior and they're miles away from where they grew up. I suppose you had a pretty good relationship with your Billet family?
3: I did, yeah. My last year, I switched billets, and I became really close with them over the last couple years. And like you said, yeah, they're kind of like a second family to me now. So anytime I'm in that area, and I'll definitely go see them. And I got them tickets to come watch me in Detroit. So it's cool to have another family like that can take care of you and be on your side.
2: Obviously, that's part of what happens in the sport of hockey all over the place, not just with Billets, but you've got a kind of a Billet situation in your first year in the NHL with the Toffoli family. Tell us how that all came about and what it turned out to be like.
3: Yeah, it was great. He texted me early on in August when I was going to head down there, kind of asked me if I wanted to stay with him for a bit. And, for me, it was a no-brainer to, get that experience and live with Toff. And I think it helped me a lot this year, being able to pick his brain whenever I want, and just seeing how he, his routines and what he's doing, I think it really helped me for my first year.
2: Making the jump from major junior to the National Hockey League is a very difficult thing to do. What was the hardest part for you when you stepped forward and got onto the ice in the NHL

0: started to get some game action and had to compare it to where you were dominating and having over 130 points in the OHL.
1: Yeah, no, I thought I felt good. Thought I, ended off really strong. I think the biggest adjustment was probably just the strength of players and how strong everyone is. But I thought other than that, the jump was, I thought I handled it well. I did a good job with it. And, I'm just excited to get going next year.
0: How satisfying is it for you to have Igor Chernyshov here? You guys were line mates for at least a little bit in the OHL, and now he gets to the National Hockey League and you're having this experience at the same time. What do you think of that?
1: It's great. I mean, it's cool to see, like you said, we played together for, a year there in Saginaw. We found a lot of good chemistry together. And, I think for us, we're kind of just trying to repeat that over in San Jose. And I thought, we did a pretty good job of it this year. And, there's a lot more to come from us. So.
0: Well, certainly. And the learning experience, too, is dealing with playing hockey as a profession rather than just playing for fun or thinking about and dreaming about getting to the NHL. Now you're playing for your career. And you right away noticed certainly that the people are stronger in the NHL. They react faster. And you ended up having quite an interesting season. You played 7 games in the first half of the year. Then you were down with an injury. Then you went to the World Junior. You had a conditioning experience in the American Hockey League. And you got back to the NHL for the second half of the year and really came on strong. That's a lot of things to kind of put into perspective. But where do you start with that? And what was the most difficult part of it?
1: Yeah, I mean, I think the injury obviously sucks. You never want to miss games. And I think it's a grind to kind of get back and get back up to speed and stuff. But, once I, found my runways, I thought I did a pretty good job with it. And but like you said, yeah, it was a pretty crazy year, kind of being all over the place, getting the different experiences at World Juniors and the AHL. And, for me, I think like everyone's path's a little different. And honestly think the World Juniors and the AHL both helped me a lot. So, I think it honestly just helped me make me a better player.
0: A lot of people don't know much about the AHL. They certainly understand the National Hockey League, but in your limited time there, did you get the idea that it's a pretty darn good league?
1: Yeah, it's one of the best leagues in the world. So, it was definitely a little different than the NHL. Just, guys are, kind of fighting for their life and, guys are running around. There's, a lot of physical play. So it's just something you got to take into account. But, yeah, like you said, it's a great league, and there's a lot of good hockey down there.
0: Well, you got a lot of mentorship from John McCarthy and the coaching staff there, and of course, the coaches with the San Jose Sharks. But I want to talk also about people like Mike Potenza, who's a strength and conditioning guy and understands everything about nutrition. How often do you consult people like that during the course of your year to figure out what's the best, mixture for you to be at your best when it's time to get on the ice?
1: Yeah, Potsy was great. Talking to him throughout the whole year, having conversations with him weekly about, my routine and what I should be eating, how I should be sleeping, stuff like that. And then obviously you come home for the summer and it's nice that, I've been in touch with him and we kind of got a plan for what I want to do this summer. And to stay connected with him has been huge. He really helped me.
0: Western Conference teams don't have as many practice days as they do in the Eastern Conference. And so the way that you train and the way that you get your sleep has to be a little bit different with all the travel. How did you get through that? What was the biggest challenge of it? And were there any times in the season where you wondered if you were really prepared to play?
1: Yeah, I mean, it's definitely something you kind of got to work into your own routine. You just got to find something that works for you on long flights. For example, like sleeping a little bit on the plane so you're not, as tired and you can crash right when you get to the hotel, or, maybe what you're eating the night before, or just like how you prepare it. It all kind of comes into play. And I think the best thing is kind of just trying to find a routine that works for you and sticking with it.
0: Did you hit the wall at any point? I suppose maybe not because you were out for a while with an injury, but can you anticipate what it's going to be like being healthy for as best as any player is for 82 games and getting through that grind and then maybe getting to the playoffs?
1: Yeah, no, that's the goal. I mean, to get to the playoffs and go for a run. And, I think by the end of the season, you could kind of tell the games picked up and it was more like playoff hockey. And it's always the best time. So that was good.
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0: We're visiting with Michael Misa of the San Jose Sharks, drafted second overall in his draft year. Michael, I want to ask about a couple of your young teammates. We already mentioned the Macklin Celebrini and Will Smith, very talented players from different backgrounds from you. They both played in college hockey. What are the things you notice about each of them that just jump out about them as players?
1: Yeah, I think for Smitty, he's obviously super talented. I think the way he sees the ice and the way how him and Mac kind of have that chemistry together, they're always finding each other, making plays, and he obviously has a really good scoring touch. So he's an incredible player, and then there's obviously Mac, and he's one of the best in the league already, and we're, like I said, we're lucky to have him, and the way he. He's so determined on the ice, how hardworking he is. He's, he's the leader of our team. So, I think, everyone's on board with him. And, it's pretty cool to, see what those two have done so far.
0: What do you learn about playing away from the puck when you watch Macklin out there?
1: Yeah, I think it's just his he's really relentless. He's, like I said, he's hardworking. He never takes a shift off. So, it's something that, I've learned there's, never shifts off, never nights off. You got to always, just be ready to go. And that's something I've kind of picked up from him.
0: But you also can't score on every play and you can't, make that great back check on every play. Sometimes you just have to pick your spots. Was that something that every player has to go through in the NHL to understand how to get through a year?
1: Yeah, I mean, I think everyone knows there's ups and downs. And I think for me and players in general, it's just got to stick with it. Some days you're not going to feel the best. And, I think the best things is coming to practice the next day and, wanting to, improve. So, for that next game, you're ready. And, but it's just, I think it's something you got to, adjust to and not get, worked up at yourself if you have a bad game or an off game. You just kind of got to keep pushing.
0: Well, you really came into the OHL with an explosion, obviously with exceptional status. You get to play at a very young age. Bobby Orr was also very young when he played for the Oshawa Generals back in the 1960s, but that was really rare back then to see somebody that was much younger playing against older players. How do you think that has prepared you for going up against men in NHL training camps, playing against guys that are much older than you?
3: Yeah, I think it's something I've had to deal with. Like you said, I entered the OHL at 15, so everyone's kind of much older, stronger than me, and it's for me, I think it's more just listening in the room and taking advice from older guys on the team and seeing how I can improve my game, because like you said, there's a lot of grown men out there, and it's a stronger, faster game. So just learning day by day is on and off the ice what I'm going to do.
0: What about the off-the-ice part? After all, when you were in the OHL, you were much younger in many respects than the other guys on the team. What's that like to go through that and have to kind of upgrade your maturity a little bit?
3: Yeah, totally. I think, for me, I've been dealing with a lot of older players in my career, so it forced me to, gain maturity quicker, learn the right way and how to kind of be a pro. You see all these older guys' work ethics and just the stuff they're putting in the gym and how they're treating their bodies off the ice, what they eat. So it's great to, be here now and finally, get to experience that.
0: I want to talk about the art of the faceoff. You're a center iceman, and obviously you're going to be asked to win a lot of very important draws. What did you learn about taking faceoffs in the NHL from people like Mike Ricci and from the coaching staff that you work with this year?
1: Yeah, Reach, Olms, there was a lot of guys that helped me out this year with face-offs, Delandria, Gaudette, all those guys. We used to take face-offs together, after morning skates and just work on little things. And then, some of the coaches would, give us pointers, kind of see, what we're doing, test some things out against, Delhi and Gods and see what we see different and what we're doing the same. So just stuff like that, I think, obviously helps for the game. And then before the game, you're doing video on the other team's centers just to see what they do, because I think it's really important to kind of start with the puck and have possession. Faceoffs are huge for me, and I think they're a huge part of the game.
0: What a lot of people don't understand is you guys are the best players in the world, but yet you spend a lot of your time working on the most basic things, skating, stick handling, face-offs, back checking. These are things that that kids don't like to do, but they're things that they have to do if they want to be the best in the world, wouldn't you say?
1: Yeah, I think, like you said, spot on there. I mean, you gotta get all the basic things down and just keep practicing at repetition. And I think we did a lot of that.
0: How do you decide whether you're going to take an optional skate? Sometimes the coaches do that, and especially the morning of the game. When do you decide that your body needs to rest, and what are the signs that you feel when that happens, if there are any?
1: I mean, sometimes we'd have optional morning skates. Sometimes it'd be a full morning skate. I think for some older guys, it's kind of just depending on how they're feeling. But for me specifically, I like to morning skate usually the day of, like just get out there for 15, 20 minutes, just feel the puck, get my legs moving.
0: How big is a routine to you? The idea that you're doing the same thing every single day. If you do all those things, then you score a couple of goals that night. You want to replicate that the next day all the time?
1: Yeah, I mean, I think so. If you score a couple of goals in a game and you had a good day, good routine, then yeah, I'd keep doing that.
0: What was the hardest part of your first season in the NHL? Besides, I know the injury was a big part of that, but mentally, what was the greatest challenge?
1: I think you kind of said it was just that injury. Kind of, it was a little draining mentally on me, just being out for so long. I was out for a couple months basically, so. The hardest part was just to, stay motivated every day and, just realize it's going to get better eventually. And, it was a grind to kind of get back up to speed, but, injuries are part of the game. So you just kind of got to get through them.
0: With Macklin Celebrini having such a successful first couple of years, and now already one of the premier players in the game, fourth in the running for the Hart Trophy in his second season, and one of the final three in the running for the Ted Lindsay Award presented and voted upon by the NHL players, that presents an interesting scenario for somebody like yourself, because when you have somebody that's so special like that steps right in and automatically has success, everybody starts saying, well, the next 18-year-old is going to do the same thing. But yet everybody develops a little differently. Did you ever feel any expectation there because of that, or any pressure?
1: No, I mean, I like playing with him and knowing that he's on our team. He's a great person to be around. And for me, it's kind of just learning stuff from him. Like you said, he's already one of the best players in the league. So, whenever I can learn from him or pick his brain, it's awesome. So, I'm really happy about that.
0: Well, we know you're going to get there, too. You're going to be one of the best players in the league on your own pace. And obviously, that's something that everybody in San Jose is excited about seeing. What about the whole makeup of this team? The fact that there's a lot of excitement around the Sharks, not just about Macklin and Will, but about yourself, about young players on the team like Sam Dickinson and goaltender Yaroslav Askarov. And it looks like that there's something very special being built here. Is that something that you feel?
1: Yeah, definitely. We got so much talent on our team, and I think it's an exciting time for San Jose.
0: What about the fact that in your first season in the NHL, the team that was out of the playoffs had a tremendous improvement, going from 52 points to 86, and really taking a step forward and being in the hunt until the end of the season? What did that feel like to be part of that?
1: It was fun. It was so much fun. I mean, like I said earlier, playing in those late games, that every point matters. Every point matters throughout the whole season. But like, as you come down to those final games, you really got to, try and find, 2 points and win. And, we did that for a bit. And I think it was fun to be a part of. So
4: we've talked a little bit about your brother, Luke, who plays at Penn State. What kind of a player is he?
1: Yeah, he's probably my biggest supporter, and I think I'm his biggest supporter. We got each other's backs. It's great to have kind of a brother around your age too, so you can kind of go through similar processes. He got drafted a couple years before me, so it's been cool to kind of share this ride with him. And I got no doubt he's gonna eventually play in the NHL. He's been doing good things at Penn State, and I'm excited for his journey as well. So. It's pretty cool to have, a brother kind of going through the same things.
4: Well, this brother has Macklin Celebrini and Will Smith to play with in San Jose, but your brother Luke has Gavin McKenna. Any scouting reports on Gavin? I know you know him pretty well.
1: Yeah, no, I got to know Gav well over World Juniors too, and yeah, he's a great guy, and yeah, I got no doubt he's gonna do well. So yeah, he's a great player.
0: What makes him an outstanding player?
1: I think he's just really smart. He's one of the smartest players I've played with. The way he, you know, can slow the game down. He kind of reminds me of Kucherov in ways sometimes, where he slows the play down and you know, plays to the speed he wants to play to. And you know, we saw, you know, a lot of glimpses of that over the World Juniors, and he had a great year at Penn State. So yeah, he's going to do a lot of great things in the league, and yeah, I'm excited to see where he goes.
0: You know, you talk about using your speed. That's one of your greatest strengths, and I think you surprised a couple of guys down the stretch in the NHL with your ability to accelerate. How do you make most use of that?
1: Yeah, for me, speed's one of my biggest assets. So just try to skate as fast as you can. When every time you're on the ice, it's important. And, you know, for me, that's a big part of my game. So, you know, I know my coaches are always on me about skating. And, yeah, just got to, you know, always try to play to your advantages.
0: And I was speaking about living with veteran players. Will Smith is spending a lot of time with Patrick Marleau, staying with him. And in many respects, some of the aspects of your game remind me of the way Patty was when he was an 18, 19-year-old. Have you had much time to spend with him to talk about the game?
1: Not as much. Marleau, I still obviously talk to him a lot around the rink and stuff. You always see him come by the rink sometimes. And like him and Jumbo, just having both those, you know, they're both Hall of Famers, and having them around, it's pretty cool.
0: What about Joe Thornton and what his presence in the Sharks dressing room even now was like?
1: Yeah, it's always great seeing him there at the rink, and you know, he knows how to make the boys laugh. And yeah, I got to know him well over this year. Last year, I went to his house for a couple of dinners, and you know, still stay in touch with him. So he's been great for me.
0: What's the biggest thing that you have to work on in the summer?
1: Everything, Dan. I think I gotta, you know, keep getting faster, keep getting stronger. Obviously, put some weight on in the gym, but then spending a lot of time on mobility, stretching. Just don't want to, you know, I want to come into the season healthy and not have to worry about any injuries. So that's another big part of it, I think, for me.
0: A lot of it is how you prepare the body. You talk about stretching. A lot of people say that that's not really that important, but you can eliminate a lot of injuries when you do stretch properly, especially on the day of a game, but every time you're on the ice. But what about that strength factor, the fact that you need to be stronger to get through 82 games and then even a long playoff run?
1: Yeah, exactly. You want to, you know, have the endurance, have the strength to last 82 games and, you know, hopefully go for a playoff run. And it kind of all stems from what you do in the summer and, you know, how you're preparing yourself to come into the season.
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4: We're getting to know Michael Mesa of the San Jose Sharks a little bit better today in the spotlight.
0: What do you like to do when you're away from the rink? What's your favorite pastime?
1: I mean, my days are kind of just like workout, skating, and then I'll go golfing. Like go golfing with some of my buddies or my brother. Maybe grab some dinner on a patio after and then call it a night. That's usually what my days look like right now.
0: Well, you have to cook the right food. Are you a good cook yet?
1: Yeah, I'm getting there. I've been on the barbecue a little bit with my dad, helping him out, make some breakfast. Normally my mom's still making the dinner, but I help out as much as I can. They've been teaching me some stuff because I gotta know some cooking skills for next year. So,
0: well, some of the guys are really good at it, and they've had a few competitions in the barbecue. So I think maybe you gotta maybe initiate that next year. I think that'd be pretty good, wouldn't you?
1: I agree. Yeah, we'll get to that.
0: By the way, on a game day, what's your favorite pregame meal?
3: Well, normally I'm just chicken, rice, and broccoli. Like, that's my go-to. In the U.S. too, it's nice because they do have that Chick-fil-A sauce. I'll always add that with my chicken. I've been liking it, and then, yeah, that's I've been doing that for the last couple of years.
0: Who was the biggest influence in your hockey playing life, would you say?
3: Probably my brother and my cousins, just because they're all older than me, and they all played. You know, my cousins really got me into the sport, watching them at a young age playing the GTHL, and follow their games. Then just for my brother as well, he's a little older than me, you know, saw him go through the OHL, the draft, and kind of follow in his footsteps. So yeah, I'd say them.
0: You mentioned you're going to be very well prepared. You're going to work really hard. What's the biggest challenge for the Sharks to get to that next level? What do you see in the Pacific Division and the rest of the league that's going to push you back and make you step forward and earn that playoff spot?
1: Yeah, it's a good question. I mean, I thought, you know, we had a really good year last year and, you know, made a huge jump like everyone knows. And I think we kind of got to just keep sticking to that. Like, we got a great team. So it's kind of hard to say like what we have to do, but you know, I think once the season comes around, I think, you know, we'll be ready, and I got no doubt we'll you know, try to make that playoff push.
5: If you were to describe a way or a couple of characteristics, if you were to say, what kind of a hockey player am I, how would you say it?
3: I think the first thing that comes to mind is probably just creative. You know, I like to see the ice with my vision. I think I'm, you know, fast. Playmaker kind of all over the ice, but the first word is probably just creative, especially in the offensive zone, just like to make plays, and you know, I think I see the ice very well.
5: One thing that creative players do is they make the most use of their time, and in fact they even create more time for themselves. Would you say that's something that you try to do?
3: Yeah, you know, I think carrying the puck in the offensive zone, I like to, you know, slow the play down a lot, you know, find my next option, and always try and make the right play.
5: You seem to also be, given your stats, you like to make your teammates better and get the puck to them for a lot of goals.
3: Yeah, absolutely. I mean, I've always been, I think more now, I'm on a two-on-one, it might be shot first, but if the pass is always there, I like to just make that play and, you know, make my teammates feel good about themselves.
5: We look forward to seeing a lot of that on the ice. Thanks a lot, Michael, for being with us.
1: Thanks, Dan. Appreciate you having me.
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1: It's always great to talk to championship hockey players on the Sharks Audio Network, and we've got one for you. A Memorial Cup championship goaltender, Christian Kirsch, San Jose Sharks draft pick, joining us today in the Sharks Spotlight. 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And first things first, just your thoughts on reaching a really esteemed championship team and championship goal for any hockey player by winning the Memorial Cup.
2: No, it's great. I mean, it's just starting to kick in what we actually did as a group. I mean, it's so hard to win that championship, and we all were buying in the whole year, and it's amazing that we got the result that we wanted.
1: I want to talk to you a little bit of just about your background. Obviously, the San Jose Sharks drafted you in the fourth round in 2024, and you're from Basel, Switzerland, and played all your life really in Switzerland, which has a great hockey development program. They've competed well at the international level, as you have on your way up. But what was your decision-making process to come to North America to play a little bit more here?
2: Yeah, so, I mean, as a kid, I always dreamed of playing in the NHL. So me and my goalie coaches and my parents decided that it would be best to play on the smaller sheet. Like, obviously, a lot of the people in Europe, they go the route where they just go play in the club and then they play pro there at some point. And then if they're good enough, they're going to play. They're maybe going to make it to the NHL. But I want to get used to the small ice. It's a big difference. So that's why I chose to come to North America.
1: What is the biggest difference in terms of playing the angles with the smaller ice surface? Obviously, you have to have a different perspective about how to play the position.
2: I think the game just gets a little harder because all the shot, it's everything's faster. It's more crowded, obviously, in front of you, so you see the puck less in the zone. All the shots are probably scoring chance pretty much. Which in Europe, I mean, if it's a shot from outside, it's a very far shot. But from here, it's a shot from the circle. So it just makes it a little harder. It takes a little time to get used to find the puck in the zone, to get used to the speed. I think the players in North America are just more skilled, smarter. So it definitely makes it a little harder.
1: When did you decide that you were going to be a goaltender? How did you get to that position? Because a lot of kids, when they begin playing, they start playing forward or defense. They want to score goals. But what got you to become a goaltender?
2: Yeah, I started as a defender. I don't know. Just you kind of take turns on net. I mean, every week, just someone else went into net. As you said, a lot of kids don't really like doing it when they're younger. So everyone takes turns, and for whatever reason, I just like the gear, make me feel big. So I really like that. And then when I was at seven, I think that's when I decided to stay in that.
1: Wow, 7 years of age, and obviously you knew what position were you going to play. Did you have any hockey heroes growing up?
2: Yeah, I'd say I always watched highlight saves of Carey Price and Jonathan Quick and Fleury. Those three probably are the biggest. You know, you just type in Europe in YouTube that best saves of the year, and then they pop up. So that was always pretty nice to see.
1: Well, you've got really good size. I mean, you know, you're 6'4", 194 centimeters by metric standards. Were you always a bigger kid?
2: No, I always grew gradually. I never had like a very big, like, how do you say, a speed burst, like a
1: growth spurt.
2: Yeah, exactly. I think I was always the same size as the other kids, and then at some point, I think they just stopped growing, and I didn't. So that kind of helped me be bigger than them. Yeah.
1: Did you have anybody else in your family that played hockey before you?
2: So my sister did figure skating, so that's how I came to the ice skating part when I was 2 years old or three. That's when I started ice skating with like little penguins where you hold yourself. And then my brother, he played hockey, but he started when he was 13. So it's hard to start or go pro in a sport when you start that late. So that's how I got to the hockey. And there was a rink like 5 minutes from our house, so it was pretty easy access.
1: Now, that's Basel, Switzerland. That's kind of a very interesting city. It's the home of the Bank of International Settlements, and it's also a city that's pretty famous for its art museums and a lot of culture. Have you felt that growing up, that was a great place to be?
2: Yeah, definitely. I was never that interested in museums, but I definitely knew there was a lot of museums there, more than in other cities. It's a great city. I didn't live in the city. I lived a little outside, so only like a 15-minute drive into the city. But especially last summer, that's when I kind of got to know Basel a little better, as I had my summer training there and was like in the middle of the city. So I always, during lunch breaks, I could go and walk around. So it was nice.
1: Well, your last name is Kirsch, and that's obviously a Germanic name. And Switzerland is famous for having several languages. There's French, there's German, and there's Italian, depending on where you're from. I know that you obviously speak German and Swiss German, but do you know the other languages that well? Do you speak any French or Italian?
2: No, not at all. I had probably 7 years of French in school and forgot everything now. So not really. But yeah, I was born on the German side. My parents are both German. So, so no French or Italian, sadly.
1: Well, we've had history of that, obviously, with this team. We have Timo Meyer come here, and he's from the German side. And also Mirko Mueller was also drafted. He's from Switzerland. And we also drafted another guy, Noah Rode, who's from the French side. So it was very interesting. He never played for the Sharks, but he was at a couple of training camps. But when you started to come over here and you dreamed to play in the NHL, did you know much about San Jose at all?
2: I was a fan when I was a little kid. I have pictures of me with San Jose hat, I practiced with the jerseys. So I forgot about that. But my mom, after I got drafted, she showed me a bunch of pictures of how I was a San Jose fan back then already, and it was really nice to see. I liked them, I think, because of Timo Meyer. Obviously, he played there for a while, so that was pretty nice. But otherwise, I didn't know much like about the city or anything, but yeah.
1: Before you got to North America, you played at a pretty high level in Switzerland. You played in Basel, and then you ended up in Zug and played there for a couple of years for the U-20s and got yourself toward the World Junior Championships and so forth. How would you describe what you learned during those years about playing goal and who influenced you at that time?
2: It's always great back home. You have these, as I said, like it's a club system where you stay in the same team usually, and then you work yourself up every year. You just go to the next level, which is nice because if you're a better player, you can just go practice with the team that's older. So the second year, that's when I decided to move to Zug, and then I played there for 3 years, and the last we won the championship there, which is really nice too. It's good hockey. Obviously, it's not as strong as the Canadian League or whatever, but I have a goalie coach back home. He's my mentor. I mean, I've known him since I started playing hockey. So, I always looked up to him, and he's helped me out a bunch in this journey. And I've always had good coaches, which were so hard on me, which is good.
1: What's your goalie coach's name?
2: Dušan Sahaski. He works for Hace Košice in Slovakia.
1: Oh, wow. So that's a big hockey city, too, Košice. Yeah, that's a really good place to play. So obviously you have somebody with a lot of experience. When you came over to North America, you started out with the Janesville Jets, and that's a team in the North American Hockey League. What was your experience like there?
2: The first year was a little rough. It definitely taught me a lot of lessons and helped me, I think, this year. I wanted to play in the USHL. I started off there, and then things didn't work out. And then I was, I guess, lucky that another team, sadly, in the NAW, took me. Obviously, it was not where I wanted to be, honestly, because, I came to North America to play in the best junior league in America. So that was not a great year, but now when I look back, it definitely is going to help me a lot throughout my career in the future. So I am still thankful for that.
1: But you did get a chance that year, and that was 24-25, to play in the World Junior Tournament for the first time for the U-20s. What was that experience like?
2: Yeah, I mean, I was very lucky that the coaches there trusted me a lot, because obviously I only up to that World Junior, I only played, I think, 9 games in the NAL and 2 games for Green Bay. So I didn't play a bunch, and usually they don't like taking kids that don't play a lot. But they still did, and it was amazing. I mean, I played the 2 U18 World Juniors before. It's a little, obviously it's a little bigger. It was nice that I was in Ottawa. It's, I mean, a big hockey city, and there was just more people, more cameras, those experiences, all the 4 World Juniors that I played, and was just, it helped me a lot, especially here for the Memorial Cup. So I don't think without that experience, I would have done as well as I did. Yeah, it was great. It was a bunch of fun seeing my old teammates. I think I really needed that, because I know those guys since I know them forever. So it was really nice seeing them too again and talking my language and everything. So yeah, it was great.
1: What is it like moving away from home and going so far away? You know, you mentioned the big adjustment that you had to make that particular year in the NHL and the U.S. Hockey League. But what's the hardest part about it for you?
2: So my parents make it very easy for me in Green Bay, actually, with my brother, which made it kind of difficult to say bye there, going to Janesville. But my parents come over a lot, so it's nice. They come probably once a month. They support me, especially last year, where like it wasn't great, and they knew it was hard for me that they came over so much, and they always come and love and support me so much. So I'm really grateful for that too, and they make it very easy. The thing I miss the most there probably is just the landscape. I mean, as you probably know, Switzerland's a beautiful country. It's very clean. We live right by a lake with mountains in the background, so it's pretty nice how clean it is and everything. So yeah, that's probably the one thing I miss the most.
1: Yeah, it's a pretty amazing country, and obviously you'll find a lot of beautiful spots in North America as well as you get used to it. But by the time that you got out here, you'd already been drafted by the Sharks in 2024. The team picked you up that particular year in the 4th round, 116th overall. When did you start to get the idea that you were going to be good enough to be drafted, and when did you begin talking to people with the Sharks organization?
2: So the moment I probably thought that I could get drafted at some point was when I went to the U18 World Juniors as an underager. Obviously, that's only 1 year. U20s has the two. It's like, for me, it was 06 and 05 and then 06 and 07. But U18s is only pretty much, they usually only take 05s there. But I was lucky enough that I could join them as an 06. So that's when I kind of realized, like, oh, like something's in there. Like, now the camera's on, and then it was a lot of, I wasn't the starter there. I got a couple games in though. I think eyes were on me from scouts saw me. They saw my potential. I did get to play against the USA in an exhibition game against Canada, Germany, and then I played the second half of the quarterfinals game. I wasn't great. It was obviously tough. Those countries are pretty good, especially at that age. So, yeah, but I started talking with San Jose people after the second time I played the U18 World Juniors. So that's when I went to, like, eat breakfast with them or lunch or whatever, and FaceTime call with Nabby and Milzy. So that kind of happened after the second U18 World Juniors.
1: Well, knowing about the history of the NHL, you know that Ryan Miller and Yevgeny Nabokov are really great career goaltenders in this league. What did it mean to get to meet and talk with them?
2: Oh, it's great. I mean, so much experience. It's awesome. I mean, they played in the NHL for so long, and that's my goal too. So I think it's very important to listen to those people, because they know what they're doing. They have been there before. They know what you need to do to get there, and that's why it's unbelievable that I get their support too.
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1: We're visiting with Christian Kurse, San Jose Sharks goaltending prospect. You moved on to the Kitchener Rangers for the 25-26 season, and you won the Memorial Cup. You had a fantastic year, but a really great playoff. What was behind your decision to go to Kitchener in the beginning?
2: Well, after the year was over, I got traded from Green Bay to Chicago Steel, which is a great organization too in the USHL. So I went to their camp there too, just to check everything out, like their main camp or whatever, play a couple of games. And then because I didn't know that Kitchener was going to draft me, like, yeah, I talked to a lot of teams in the CHL, but then we narrowed it down to Kitchener, and I was happy when they drafted me. And then I had to decide, do I want to go to the USHL again or to Canada? And then, you know, it was just my opinion. Like, I thought, personally, I think that the CHL teams, or Kitchener especially, are just a little better, like, organization with coaching staff. They had a full-time goalie coach, which was a big, big thing for me. The goalie before me, Jackson Parson, I mean, he won the goalie of the year, so that obviously shows that their goalie coach is doing a phenomenal job, which he did, so this year. So I think that was kind of like the turning point. So,
1: but also, yeah. On your list was the idea that maybe to go to U.S. college and play in the NCAA was going to be in your future. And the rules changed to allow you to go to Kitchener and then move on to the NCAA if that was your choice. Did that figure into it at all?
2: Oh, yeah, for sure. I think if that would have been there the year before, I would have gone to Canada already. But it wasn't so. But, yeah, that definitely made the choice pretty easy at the end of the day, because I can go to college from Canada. So,
1: right. And plus the OHL schedule and the whole Memorial Cup experience is a little bit closer to the pro hockey experience. Did you get a sense of that too, of what that's going to be like?
2: 100%. I mean, that just this year alone, so much experience, I feel like. I mean, I got to play 40 games in the regular season plus World Junior games. And I exhibition games at the start of the year and that stuff. So I played a bunch there. And then playoffs started, and you play every second day. So it's really nice. And then you win all those games and you go to the Memorial Cup, and then it's an even bigger stage than what it was before. It's like, it was a great experience. It's obviously not easy when you do it the first time to know how much should I work out, what's good for my recovery, what do my hips need, for example. So that's not easy, but I think after the first and second round, I got into the groove and understood what I had to do to take care of my body and my mind. So it's definitely going to help a bunch in the future. So
1: what you're talking about is really interesting in that you have to get through the grind of the playoffs, especially if you're a goaltender playing all of the games. And you mentioned the first two rounds, you swept Saginaw 4-0, and then you beat Sault Ste. Marie 4-1 before getting into that that final series the semifinal series against Windsor, and then beating Barrie 4-0. But what's the hardest part about, you know, what you're talking about, the toll that it takes on your hips, the grind of getting through the playoffs? What's the most difficult part, and what did you learn the most about it?
2: Yeah, I think it's just really what your body needs, at what point, what to do after games, what to eat. It's like, you do that during the season, you know it, but it's something different in the playoffs. You just got to do everything a bit more. And you just got to know at some point what makes your hips feel good with stretching, with mobility work. But I don't even think the physical part was the hardest part. I think it's hardest for your mental recovery. Usually, most of the games, physically, I felt great, but it's the mental aspect of the game, which is the hardest part about it. It's very important to shut off when you're not at the rink during playoffs and not think about, oh, we play an important game tomorrow or whatever. You got to be able, it has to be like a light switch. When you're at the rink, you can be focused. You have to be dialed. As soon as you step out the rink, you got to forget about hockey. So you're mental. You can just recover mentally.
1: Well, obviously you did that, because after you won the OHL championship, you started out the round robin in the Memorial Cup playoffs with a nice shutout win over Kelowna, the host city, and then you moved on and went all the way to the championship. What was the most gratifying part of that for you to win that prestigious award?
2: Sorry, what does gratifying mean?
1: What was the thing that was very satisfying? What did you enjoy the most about that process?
2: I think just the best part about it was just the feeling you had yourself. Obviously, I'm just incredibly proud of myself. I proved it to myself what I'm capable of, and I mean, I was just chasing that championship feeling, which I had back home too, and it's nothing you can compare it with. And after, I mean, it's just so much fun with my teammates, with my family. I just all those smiles, all the cheering, the partying too. It's just unbelievable, and nothing's like it. It's great. I'm gonna have the same feeling for the next month or two, and then afterwards, you got to get back to work and focus on the next season.
1: Did your family get a chance to spend most of the Memorial Cup with you?
2: No, sadly, they weren't there. They were there for all the OHL playoffs, but my sister had graduation in San Francisco, so they couldn't make it. But I FaceTimed them right after we won the Memorial Cup, so that was nice.
1: What does your sister have to do with San Francisco?
2: She goes to the University of Berkeley there, or she went. She graduated now, so she just went to Berkeley there to.
1: Really, what was her major? Masters. What's her?
2: Business, I guess. I think business, something
1: and
2: around there.
1: Did you mention, is she an athlete too or not?
2: No, she used to do horseback riding, but school got a lot. We still have horses at home, which she does in the summer, but the main focus was school for her. She's very smart still.
1: Well, she has to be if she went to Berkeley, but that gives you a little bit of a scouting report on what the Bay Area is like. Berkeley's about an hour north of San Jose. Yeah. Did you have any discussions with her about that?
2: Yeah, I mean, I think she likes the area. I've been to San Jose a couple times already because of main camp and development camp, so it's a great area. It's really warm. There is a lot of homeless people, she said, so that's something she didn't like as much, but overall, I think she liked the experience.
1: Well, we're working on that. And I wanted to get to development camp and tell me what that experience has been like for you to get to a National Hockey League team and to see what the situation's all about in San Jose and to be part of a development camp. What was that like?
2: I think the first development camp, it didn't feel real. I'm like, oh my God, like this is insane. I was just in shock that I'm actually in the facility of an NHL team, not just watching, but like actually putting on a jersey. So the first time it was unbelievable, and it's really amazing how you meet all these people, so many people you meet, so many big names, especially with the Sharks, so many NHL games, all that staff has. It's unbelievable, and then main camp was even, I mean, you actually play with the NHL guys, so you're like, you can see how you can just kind of see how far away I guess you are. Like, it just really shows what you need to work on. So it was really cool too.
1: Since your draft, how much contact have you had with Nabby and with Millsy in terms of just talking about where your game is? Did you talk about them much during your playoff run this year?
2: No, we didn't talk at all during the playoff run. I think they kind of wanted to just let me be and focus on the game. So I think they trusted my goalie coach here too, that he's going to do a good job with me. So definitely last year we talked a lot. We did a lot of video on everything. After the season, we did video, like, analyzing my game. We probably text, like, once a month, call, like, once a month or once every 3 weeks, so I think it's the perfect amount. It's not too much, not too little. I feel like 3 years ago, I was talking to way too many people that I had to add. I don't know, three mental coaches, three goalie coaches, which I watched video on. Then I had my parents and so on. So way too many people. And then we kind of narrowed this down and kind of quieted the noise. And now it's way better. So.
1: You were number 65 for the Kitchener Rangers. Why number 65?
2: So I just wanted to show, I know it's not much. Just I wanted to give back something to my parents. They're so much for me in my hard in this hard year in North America for the first time. So they're born in 1965. So that's why I chose number 65. Because yeah, it's not much, but I mean, they were there for me. They're the reason I stayed, I think, in North America. And I mean, a lot of Europeans like to just go home when it doesn't work out. But I mean, they were just there for me. They were the people I could talk to about everything. So that's why.
1: That's a great story. In fact, it's a nice tribute to both of your parents. A lot of people really don't understand, if they're not involved in professional sports or even the development process, how much a family commitment it takes to get you to where you are. Do you sense that too?
2: Oh, they do everything for me. I would not even be anywhere near where I am right now if it wouldn't be for my parents. I mean, they support me in everything as long as it's good. So they organize so many practices with great coaches. They organized so many mental coaches, like gyms, and with personal trainers, and I wouldn't be anywhere near where I am right now without my parents. So I'm so grateful for everything they do for me, and I hope I make it worth it for them.
1: I'm sure you will. Next step for you, obviously you're probably going to be part of another development camp this year with the Sharks.
2: Yeah, I'll be there in like June, I think, start of July. I'm going to fly over a week earlier, skate there for a week, because I won't be on the ice until a week before that. So get a little ready, because obviously I don't want to get there and not skate it for a month. So that's going to be the plan, yeah.
1: After development camp, obviously, the big plan is for you to play in the NCAA. And for a while, you were on the list for University of Massachusetts at Amherst, but now it looks like you're going to go to Quinnipiac University in my home state of Connecticut. What was behind your choice to pick Quinnipiac?
2: Well, I didn't really pick anyone. UMass kind of decommitted me this year. So they just said they found another goalie. So I didn't really have a choice there. And then, I mean, obviously, next day, kind of a bunch of schools reached out. I let myself take a little bit of time there to figure out what school I want to go to. I had a couple calls with schools. And then I visited Quinnipiac, actually, after the World Juniors. So, and they seem like a great place to play. So that's kind of why I made that decision.
1: Yeah, they do an excellent job. They've won the national championship. They're right near where I grew up. Did Mike McKenzie try to get you to go to St. Lawrence? He didn't.
2: Not that did I remember.
1: Yeah, that's where he, you know, Mike McKenzie, your GM in Kitchener. That's where he went to college. So I figured that's where I went to college too. I wondered if they recruited you or not.
2: No, I don't think so.
1: So let's talk about your goals now as a player, as a college student. Do you have any thoughts about what you're going to study in college?
2: I'm going to start with business. Just like, I don't know how you call it, undefined, I think, like business undefined or whatever. So just kind of start with everything, because I don't know kind of where I want to go in that area. And then afterwards, I'm going to kind of lean into whatever I like best, and then choose that. So,
1: well, that's the best way to do it, and you'll get a well-rounded education. Quinnipiac's a fine university, so you'll enjoy that, and then you're going to get the best of it on the hockey side of things and keep in touch with the Sharks. But the next step obviously would be for you to take your Memorial Cup experience and then take Quinnipiac to an NCAA championship. What do you think is going to be the hardest part about playing against guys that are no longer teenagers, but are young men that are in their 20s? Everybody says that's an adjustment every single season. What do you think the adjustment's going to be like?
2: Honestly, I don't know. I'm going to go there and see what it's like, and hopefully I'm going to dominate. So, I'm excited. It's a step closer to pro hockey, obviously. It's going to be exciting to see how good these guys are, and I'm excited to get going there. So, but yeah, I mean, they're older, but I practiced with pros too when I was back home. I was lucky enough that in Zouk, I was able to just practice with the pros like 3 times a week. So I got a little experience there to play with men. They're stronger, they have harder shots, smarter. So, but I get better too. And as time goes on, I'll just adjust to the level and be there. So, yeah.
1: Well, we're really excited for you. We really think you're an excellent prospect. I think it's great to speak with you. Love to hear the story about number 65, and we're looking forward to seeing you at development camp and much, much more. Thanks a lot, Christian, for joining us and for your time today.
2: Yeah, of course. Thank you.
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1: Coming to the rink ready to work, and overall it was a fun year, and I learned a lot, so it was good.
2: Well, you're working with a couple of the other young stars in the game, in Macklin Celebrinian and Will Smith. What do you see in their game that you can pick up?
1: Yeah, no, they're both obviously great players, and for them, just being around my age helps too. And I think learning stuff from them every day, the way they show up to the rink, how dialed they are, and I think it's great for me to kind of have guys around my age like that I can talk to about stuff. And obviously both great players, so lucky to have them.
2: I want to go back to Oakville, Ontario, your hometown, which has produced a lot of NHL players, Sam Gagne, John Tavares, Vic Hadfield among them, and now you're the latest in that round of players from that community. It's a community that's known for its Ford plant, if I'm not mistaken, and a whole bunch of other things too, healthcare and a suburb of Toronto. But what is it about Oakville, Ontario that lends to so many great players coming out of there?
1: Yeah, no, it's a good question. I mean, I think it's a big hockey town. Like you said, there's been a lot of players to come through here. I think Oakville in general, like their program they run, and a lot of players come through the Oakville Rangers and then get drafted to the OHL and then, further their career out. But for me, growing up here has been great, and being able to train with a lot of good players as well, it's been huge for me. So I'm proud to be from here. It's a great little city.
2: Tell me a little bit about your family. How many are in your family? What do your parents do? Were they involved in the sport of hockey? Give us their lowdown.
3: Yeah, I mean, I just have my older brother, and my parents, they weren't really hockey people growing up. My mom watched a lot of hockey, but a lot of people in my family, cousins, especially cousins, played hockey growing up. So that's kind of where I got it from, was just watching my cousins at a young age and realizing this is the sport I love and what I wanted to do. And I can't thank them enough for how much they've done for me over my career so far. And I'm just trying to give back to them.
2: What do your parents do for a living?
3: My dad is a software engineer, and he works in Toronto, and my mom works for human resources in Hamilton.
2: So obviously your dad being a software engineer, that's perfect for Silicon Valley, right?
3: Yeah, exactly.
2: Tell me a little bit about your brother. I guess with your father being a software engineer, obviously there's a college education background there. Your brother's playing at Penn State. Just give us an idea about the process by which you decided that the OHL was the way for you to go, and that the college hockey option was something that you left aside.
3: Yeah, for me, trying to follow my brother's footsteps a bit. He went to the OHL a year before me, and I wanted to join the OHL. I thought it was the most direct route to development and trying to make the NHL. They've produced the most NHL players to this day, the OHL, and it's a great league. I learned a lot in that, so I'm just trying to take what I learned from there and bring it to the next level.
2: What about Penn State, though? Was that ever an option for you to talk to a school like that?
3: I had no conversations with any schools. I think obviously schools reached out to my agent at times, but my path was just trying to make the Sharks do the best I can with what I'm given.
2: Who were your biggest influences when you were just a young kid starting to play the game?
1: When I first started playing, it was my cousins that got me into it. They all played in the GTHL, and going to watch their games growing up. One of my cousins played with Max Domi, so you'd always see Ty Domi at the games too, and that was a pretty big deal. I'd say my cousins were like the first ones to get me into hockey.
2: I suppose you were a Maple Leafs fan growing up?
1: Yeah, I was a Leafs fan for a bit, obviously, yeah.
2: Was Ty your favorite player, or were there somebody else?
1: My favorite player growing up was Mitch Marner. I think seeing him around at games and stuff, he was obviously a huge deal for the Leafs. And I was a Leafs fan growing up.
2: So what's it like going on the ice in the NHL now as a teenager and lining up against the Vegas Golden

0: Golden Knights and seeing Mitch Marner on the other side.
1: Yeah, I know, pretty cool. Obviously, he, like I said, was my favorite player, and you know, I try to model my game after him in ways and stuff. So, yeah, I mean, I definitely get to. It's cool that you get to play him more now because he's in our conference. So, yeah.
0: Back to Oakville, we, you know, they've got a good Tier 2 program. The Oakville Blades have produced a lot of college players and a lot of juniors. You played in Mississauga, however. What was the reasoning behind that as opposed to playing for the Blades for any extended period? How did that all work out?
1: Yeah, when I was younger, I was going to play for Oakville, but the whole program shut down for a year. So I ended up going to Mississauga. And yeah, I've been with them since I was like 8 or 9. Played with them throughout all minor hockey, and we had a good team there. So, yeah, I give a lot of credit to Chris Stevenson, our coach there. And, yeah, there's a lot of fun years there.
0: Well, pretty obvious that you were spotted as an outstanding young talent at a very young age. And then you decided to play junior hockey. Tell us about the process, about how you got to where you ended up in Saginaw.
1: Yeah. I applied for exceptional status year early, basically, allowing me to play in the OHL as a 15-year-old. And, you know, I was fortunate enough to get that status and, you know, super grateful for that. And then Saginaw drafted me with that first pick and spent 3 years there. And it was, you know, I made a lot of great memories. You know, it was a really fun place to play. And we had a lot of good years there. We won the Mem Cup the 1 year. And yeah, it was a really, really fun time over there.
0: Well, also, you have a lot of people who influence you personally. I mean, you know, everybody goes off to junior and they're miles away from where they grew up. I suppose you had a pretty good relationship with your billet family?
1: I did, yeah. My last year, I switched billets and, yeah, I became really close with them over the last couple of years. And like you said, yeah, they're kind of like a second family to me now. So anytime I'm in that area, and I'll definitely go see them, and I got them tickets to come watch me in Detroit. So yeah, it's cool to have, you know, another family like that can you know, take care of you and be on your side.
0: Obviously, that's part of what happens in the sport of hockey all over the place, not just with billets, but you've got a kind of a billet situation in your first year in the NHL with the Toffoli family. Tell us how that all came about and what it turned out to be like.
1: Yeah, it was great. You know, he texted me early on in August when I was going to head down there, kind of asked me if I wanted to stay with him for a bit. And, you know, for me, it was a no-brainer to, you know, get that experience and live with Toff. And, yeah, I mean, I think, you know, it helped me a lot this year, you know, being able to pick his brain whenever I want. And, you know, just seeing how he, you know, his routines and what he's doing, you know, I think it really helped me for my first year.
0: Making the jump from major junior to the National Hockey League is a very difficult thing to do. What was the hardest part for you when you stepped forward and got onto the ice in the NHL and started to get some game action and had to compare it to where you were dominating and having over 130 points in the OHL?
1: Yeah, no, I thought I felt good. Thought I, you know, ended off really strong. You know, I think the biggest adjustment was probably just the strength of players and how strong everyone is, but yeah, I thought other than that, the jump was, I thought I handled it well. I did a good job with it. And, you know, I'm just excited to get going next year.
0: How satisfying is it for you to have Igor Chernyshov here? You guys were line mates for at least a little bit in the OHL, and now he gets to the National Hockey League and you're having this experience at the same time. What do you think of that?
1: It's great. I mean, it's cool to see, like you said, we played together for, you know, a year there in Saginaw. We found a lot of good chemistry together. And, you know, I think for us, we're kind of just trying to repeat that over in San Jose. And I thought, you know, we did a pretty good job of it this year. And, you know, there's a lot more to come from us. So.
0: Well, certainly. And the learning experience, too, is dealing with playing hockey as a profession rather than just playing for fun or thinking about and dreaming about getting to the NHL. Now you're playing for your career. And you right away noticed certainly that the people are stronger in the NHL. They react faster. And you ended up having quite an interesting season. You played 7 games in the first half of the year. Then you were down with an injury. Then you went to the World Junior. You had a conditioning experience in the American Hockey League. And you got back to the NHL for the second half of the year and really came on strong. That's a lot of things to kind of put into perspective. But where do you start with that? And what was the most difficult part of it?
1: Yeah, I mean, I think the injury obviously sucks. You never want to miss games, and I think it's a grind to kind of get back and get back up to speed and stuff. But once I found my runways, I thought I did a pretty good job with it. And but like you said, yeah, it was a pretty crazy year, kind of being all over the place, getting the different experiences at World Juniors and the AHL. And for me, I think like everyone's path's a little different. And I honestly think the World Juniors and the AHL both helped me a lot. So yeah, I think it honestly just helped me make me a better player.
0: A lot of people don't know much about the AHL. They certainly understand the National Hockey League, but in your limited time there, did you get the idea that it's a pretty darn good league?
1: Yeah, it's I mean one of the best leagues in the world. So yeah, it was definitely a little different than the NHL. Just guys are kind of fighting for their life, and guys are running around. There's a lot of physical play, so it's just something you got to take into account. But yeah, like you said, it's a great league, and there's yeah a lot of good hockey down there.
0: Well, you got a lot of mentorship from John McCarthy and the coaching staff there, and of course, the coaches with the San Jose Sharks. But I want to talk also about people like Mike Potenza, who's a strength and conditioning guy and understands everything about nutrition. How often do you consult people like that during the course of your year to figure out what's the best, I guess you could say, mixture for you to be at your best when it's time to get on the ice?
1: Yeah, Potsy was great. Talking to him throughout the whole year, having conversations with him weekly about, my routine and what I should be eating, how I should be sleeping, stuff like that. And then obviously you come home for the summer, and it's nice that I've been in touch with him, and we kind of got a plan for what I want to do this summer. And yeah, to staying connected with him has been huge. He really helped me.
0: Western Conference teams don't have as many practice days as they do in the Eastern Conference, and so the way that you train and the way that you get your sleep has to be a little bit different with all the travel. How did you get through that? What was the biggest challenge of it? And were there any times in the season where you wondered if you were really prepared to play?
1: Yeah, I mean it's definitely something you kind of got to work into your own routine. You just got to find something that works for you on long flights, for example, like sleeping a little bit on the plane so you're not, as tired, and you can crash right when you get to the hotel, or maybe what you're eating the night before, or just like how you prepare. It all kind of comes into play, and I think the best thing is kind of just trying to find a routine that works for you and sticking with it.
0: Did you hit the wall at any point? I suppose maybe not because you were out for a while with an injury, but can you anticipate what it's going to be like being healthy for as best as any player is for 82 games and getting through that grind and then maybe getting to the playoffs?
1: Yeah, no, that's the goal. I mean, to get to the playoffs and go for a run. And I think by the end of the season you could kind of tell the games picked up and it was more like playoff hockey. And yeah, it's always the best time. So yeah, that was good.
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0: We're visiting with Michael Mesa of the San Jose Sharks, drafted second overall in his draft year. Michael, I want to ask about a couple of your young teammates. We already mentioned the Macklin Celebrini and Will Smith, very talented players from different backgrounds from you. They both played in college hockey. What are the things you notice about each of them that just jump out about them as players?
1: Yeah, I think for Smitty, he's obviously super talented. I think the way he sees the ice, and the way how him and Mac kind of have that chemistry together, they're always finding each other, making plays, and he always has a really good scoring touch. So he's an incredible player. And then there's obviously Mac, and he's one of the best in the league already. And we're like I said, we're lucky to have him. And the way he's so determined on the ice, how hardworking he is. He's the leader of our team. So yeah, I think everyone's on board with him. And yeah, it's pretty cool to see what those two have done so far.
0: What do you learn about playing away from the puck when you watch Macklin out there?
1: Yeah, I think it's just his real. He's really relentless. He's like I said, he's hardworking. He never takes a shift off. So it's something that I've learned. There's never shifts off, never nights off. You gotta always just be ready to go, and that's something I've kind of picked up from him.
0: But you also can't score on every play, and you can't, make that great back check on every play. Sometimes you just have to pick your spots. Was that something that every player has to go through in the NHL to understand how to get through a year?
1: Yeah, I mean, I think everyone knows there's ups and downs, and I think for me and players in general, it's just got to stick with it. You know, some days you're not going to feel the best, and you know, I think the best thing is just coming to practice the next day and you know, wanting to, you know, improve. So, you know, for that next game, you're ready. And yeah, but it's just, I think it's something you got to, you know, adjust to and not get, you know, worked up at yourself if you have a bad game or an off game. You just kind of got to keep pushing.
0: Well, you really came into the OHL with an explosion, obviously with exceptional status. You get to play at a very young age. Bobby Orr was also very young when he played for the Oshawa Generals back in the 1960s, but that was really rare back then to see somebody that was much younger playing against older players. How do you think that that has prepared you for going up against men in NHL training camps, playing against guys that are much older than you?
3: Yeah, I think it's something I've had to deal with. Like you said, I entered the OHL at 15, so everyone's kind of, you know, much older, stronger than me, and you know, for me, I think it's more just listening in the room and taking advice from older guys on the team, and, you know, seeing how I can improve my game, because, you know, like you said, there's a lot of grown men out there, and you know, it's a stronger, faster game, so just learning day by day is you know, on and off the ice what I'm going to do.
0: What about the off the ice part? After all, when you were in the OHL, you were much younger in many respects than the other guys on the team. What's that like to go through that and have to kind of upgrade your maturity a little bit?
3: Yeah, totally. I think, yeah, for me, I've been dealing with a lot of older players in my career, so it forced me to, you know, gain maturity quicker, you know, learn the right way and how to kind of be a pro. You know, you see all these older guys' work ethics and just the stuff they're putting in the gym and how they're treating their bodies off the ice, what they eat. So it's great to, you know, be here now and finally, you know, get to experience that.
0: I want to talk about the art of the faceoff. You're a center iceman, and obviously you're going to be asked to win a lot of very important draws. What did you learn about taking faceoffs in the NHL from people like Mike Ricci and from the coaching staff that you work with this year?
1: Yeah, Reach, Olms, you know, there was a lot of guys that helped me out this year with faceoffs. Delandria, Gaudet, all those guys, we used to take faceoffs together, you know, after morning skates and just work on little things. And then, like, some of the coaches would, you know, give us pointers, kind of see, like, what we're doing, test some things out against, you know, like Delhi and Gods and see you know what we see different and what we're doing the same. So just stuff like that, I think, obviously helps for the game. And then you know, before the game, you're doing video on the other team's centers just to see what they do, because I think it's really important to kind of start with the puck and have possession. So yeah, I mean, faceoffs are huge for me, and I think they're a huge part of the game.
0: What a lot of people don't understand is you guys are the best players in the world, but yet you spend a lot of your time working on the most basic things: skating, stick handling, face-offs, back checking. These are things that that kids don't like to do, but they're things that they have to do if they want to be the best in the world, wouldn't you say?
1: Yeah, I think, like you said, it's spot on there. I mean, you gotta get all the basic things down and just keep practicing at repetition. And yeah, I mean, I think we did a lot of that.
0: How do you decide whether you're going to take an optional skate? Sometimes the coaches do that, and especially, you know, the morning of the game. When do you decide that your body needs to rest, and what are the signs that you feel when that happens, if there are any?
1: I mean, sometimes we'd have optional morning skates. Sometimes it'd be a full morning skate. I think for some older guys, it's kind of just depending on how they're feeling. But for me, specifically, I like to morning skate, usually the day of, like, just get out there for 15, 20 minutes, just feel the puck, get my legs moving.
0: How big is a routine to you, the idea that you're doing the same thing every single day? If you do all those things, then you score a couple of goals that night, you want to replicate that the next day all the time?
1: Yeah, I mean, I think so. If you score a couple of goals in a game and you had a, you know, good day, good routine, then, yeah, I'd keep doing that.
0: What was the hardest part of your first season in the NHL? Besides, you know, I know the injury was a big part of that, but mentally, what was the greatest challenge?
1: Yeah, I think you kind of said it was just that injury kind of, it was a little, you know, draining mentally on me, just being out for so long. I was out for a couple months, basically. So the hardest part was just to, you know, stay motivated every day and, you know, just realize it's going to get better eventually. And, you know, it was a grind to kind of get back up to speed, but you know, injuries are part of the game, so you just kind of got to get through them.
0: With Macklin Celebrini having such a successful first couple of years and now already one of the premier players in the game, fourth in the running for the Hart Trophy in his second season and one of the final three in the running for the Ted Lindsay Award presented and voted upon by the NHL players, that presents an interesting scenario for somebody like yourself, because when you have somebody that's so special like that, that steps right in and automatically has success, everybody starts saying, well, the next 18-year-old is going to do the same thing. But yet everybody develops a little differently. Did you ever feel any expectation there because of that, or any pressure?
1: No, I mean, I like playing with him and knowing that he's on our team. You know, he's a great, great person to be around. And for me, it's kind of just learning stuff from him. Like you said, he's already one of the best players in the league. So, you know, whenever I can learn from him or pick his brain, it's awesome. So, you know, I'm really happy about that.
0: Well, we know you're going to get there, too. You're going to be one of the best players in the league on your own pace. And obviously, that's something that everybody in San Jose is excited about seeing. What about the whole makeup of this team? The fact that there's a lot of excitement around the Sharks, not just about Macklin and Will, but about yourself, about young players on the team, like Sam Dickinson and goaltender Yaroslav Askarov. And it looks like that there's something very special being built here. Is that something that you feel?
1: Yeah, definitely. We got so much talent on our team, and I think it's an exciting time for San Jose.
0: What about the fact that in your first season in the NHL, the team that was out of the playoffs had a tremendous improvement, going from 52 points to 86, and really taking a step forward and being in the hunt until the end of the season? What did that feel like to be part of that?
1: It was fun. It was so much fun. I mean, you know, like I said earlier, playing in those late games, you know, that every point matters. I mean, every point matters throughout the whole season. But like, as you come down to those final games, you really got to, you know, try and find, you know, 2 points and win. And, you know, we did that. We did that for a bit. And I think it was fun to be a part of. So
4: we've talked a little bit about your brother, Luke, who plays at Penn State. What kind of a player is he?
1: Yeah, he's probably my biggest supporter, and I think I'm his biggest supporter. We, you know, we got each other's backs. It's great to have kind of a brother around your age too, so you can, you know, kind of go through similar processes. He got drafted a couple years before me, so it's been cool to kind of share this ride with him. And you know, I got no doubt he's going to eventually play in the NHL. He's been doing good things at Penn State, and you know, I'm excited for his journey as well. So it's pretty cool to have, you know, a brother kind of going through the same things.
4: Well, this brother has Macklin Celebrini and Will Smith to play with in San Jose, but your brother Luke has Gavin McKenna. Any scouting reports on Gavin? I know you know him pretty well.
1: Yeah, no, I got to know Gav well over World Juniors too, and yeah, he's a great, great guy, and I got no doubt he's going to do well. So he's a great player.
0: What makes him an outstanding player?
1: I think he's just really smart. He's one of the smartest players I've played with. The way he, you know, can slow the game down. He kind of reminds me of Kucherov in ways sometimes, the way he slows the play down and, you know, plays to the speed he wants to play to. And, you know, we saw, you know, a lot of glimpses of that over the World Juniors, and he had a great, great year at Penn State. So, he's going to do a lot of great things in the league. And, I'm excited to see where he goes.
0: You know, you talk about using your speed. That's one of your greatest strengths, and I think you surprised a couple of guys down the stretch in the NHL with your ability to accelerate. How do you make most use of that?
1: Yeah, for me, speed's one of my biggest assets, so just try to skate as fast as you can. When every time you're on the ice, it's important, and you know, for me, that's a big part of my game. So you know, I know my coaches are always on me about skating, and just got to you know, always try to play to your advantages.
0: And I was speaking about living with veteran players. Will Smith is spending a lot of time with Patrick Marleau, staying with him. And in many respects, some of the aspects of your game remind me of the way Patty was when he was an 18, 19-year-old. Have you had much time to spend with him to talk about the game?
1: Not as much. Marleau, I still obviously talk to him a lot around the rink and stuff. You always see him come by the rink sometimes. And like him and Jumbo, just having both those, you know, they're both Hall of Famers, and having them around, it's pretty cool.
0: What about Joe Thornton and what his presence in the Sharks dressing room even now is like?
1: Yeah, it's always great seeing him there at the rink, and you know, he knows how to make the boys laugh. And I got to, you know, get to know him well over this year. Last year, he went to his house for a couple dinners, and You know, still stay in touch with him. So he's, yeah, he's been great for me.
0: What's the biggest thing that you have to work on in the summer?
1: Everything, Dan. I think I gotta, you know, keep getting faster, keep getting stronger. Obviously, put some weight on in the gym, but then spending a lot of time on mobility stretching. Just don't want to, you know, I want to come into the season healthy and not have to worry about any injuries. So that's another big part of it. I think for me,
0: a lot of it is how you prepare the body. You talk about stretching. A lot of people say that that's not really that important, but you can eliminate a lot of injuries when you do stretch properly, especially on the day of a game, but every time you're on the ice. But what about that strength factor, the fact that you need to be stronger to just to get through 82 games and then even a long playoff run?
1: Yeah, exactly. You want to, you know, have the endurance, have the strength to last 82 games and you know, hopefully go for a playoff run. And it kind of all stems from what you do in the summer and, you know, how you're preparing yourself to come into the season.
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4: We're getting to know Michael Mesa of the San Jose Sharks a little bit better today in the spotlight.
0: What do you like to do when you're away from the rink? What's your favorite pastime?
1: I mean, my days are kind of just like workout, skating, and then I'll go golfing. Like go golfing with some of my buddies or my brother. Maybe grab some dinner on a patio after and then call it a night. That's usually what my days look like right now.
0: Well, you have to cook the right food. Are you a good cook yet?
1: Yeah, I'm getting there. I've been on the barbecue a little bit with my dad, helping him out, make some breakfast. Normally my mom's still making the dinner, but I help out as much as I can. They've been teaching me some stuff because I gotta know some cooking skills for next year. So,
0: well, some of the guys are really good at it, and they've had a few competitions in the barbecue. So I think maybe you gotta maybe initiate that next year. I think that'd be pretty good, wouldn't you?
1: I agree. Yeah, we'll get to that.
0: By the way, on a game day, what's your favorite pregame meal?
3: Well, normally I'm just chicken, rice, and broccoli. Like, that's my go-to. In the U.S. too, it's nice because they do have that Chick-fil-A sauce. I'll always add that with my chicken. I've been liking it, and then, yeah, that's I've been doing that for the last couple of years.
0: Who was the biggest influence in your hockey playing life, would you say?
3: Probably my brother and my cousins, just because they're all older than me, and they all played. You know, my cousins really got me into the sport, watching them at a young age playing the GTHL, and follow their games. Then just for my brother as well, he's a little older than me, you know, saw him go through the OHL, the draft, and kind of follow in his footsteps. So yeah, I'd say them.
0: You mentioned you're going to be very well prepared, you're going to work really hard. What's the biggest challenge for the Sharks to get to that next level? What do you see in the Pacific Division and the rest of the league that's going to push you back and make you step forward and earn that playoff spot?
1: Yeah, it's a good question. I mean, I thought, you know, we had a really good year last year and you know, made a huge jump, like everyone knows, and I think we kind of got to just keep sticking to that. Like, we got a great team, so it's kind of hard to say like what we have to do, but you know, I think once the season comes around, I think, you know, we'll be ready, and I got no doubt we'll you know, try to make that playoff push.
0: If you were to describe a way or a couple of characteristics, if you were to say, what kind of a hockey player am I, how would you say it?
3: I think the first thing that comes to mind is probably just creative. You know, I like to see the ice with my vision. I think I'm, you know, fast, playmaker kind of all over the ice, but the first word is probably just creative. Especially in the offensive zone, just like to make plays, and you know, I think I see the ice very well.
0: One thing that creative players do is they make the most use of their time, and in fact they even create more time for themselves. Would you say that's something that you try to do?
3: Yeah, you know, I think carrying the puck in the offensive zone, I like to, you know, slow the play down a lot, you know, find my next option, and always just try and make the right play.
0: You seem to also be, given your stats, you like to make your teammates better and get the puck to them for a lot of goals.
3: Yeah, absolutely. I mean, I've always been, I think more now, I'm on a two-on-one, it might be shot first, but if the pass is always there, I like to just make that play and, you know, make my teammates feel good about themselves.
4: We look forward to seeing a lot of that on the ice. Thanks a lot, Michael, for being with us.
1: Thanks, Dan. Appreciate you having me.
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6: On Saturday, June 27th, the San Jose Sharks announced they had signed forward Zach Ostapchuk to a new four-year contract. On Monday, June 29th, Ostapchuk spoke with the media.
0: Hey, Zach, congratulations.
8: Hi, Shane. Thank you.
0: Wanted to ask you, in this contract in particular, typically RFAs, or a lot of times, they'll sign shorter-term contracts. So was it important for you, or why was it important for you to sign a longer-term deal?
8: Yeah, I think for me, it's just an exciting time to be here, and I just kind of wanted to be around as long as I can. So when a four-year deal was offered, I think that's something that, was really important to me. I wanted to be around here and, grow with this group. So, yeah, four-year deal was huge.
0: So when that's offered, you kind of get, it shows that the team is committed to you, right?
8: Yeah, 100%. I mean, I think that's that was another big thing, is just, feeling that belief out of our staff and Gruzy, and me believing in this team and wanting to be here for 4 years. And I think that was just very enticing for me, and getting some stability, I think it was great.
0: Kind of your first big contract, do you celebrate anyway, buy anything special?
8: No, I think I got to take my workout group out for breakfast. That's about it right now.
0: Who's in your workout group?
8: I just got guys I've kind of grown up with. A couple guys play NCAA, a couple guys in the AHL. I think there's eight of us, so I'm going to have to do that tomorrow.
0: Well, congratulations for now, and I'll have a couple other questions later.
8: Thank you.
9: Curtis.
10: Hey, good morning, Zach. Congratulations on the new deal.
8: Thank you very much.
10: What sort of things have you kind of been concentrating on this offseason and sort of help you get ready for the start of camp?
8: Yeah, I think obviously it's your typical get bigger, stronger, and faster in the gym. But I think on the ice, there's been a lot of net front stuff. I think I've been working on my face-offs a lot. I want to keep that going. I think another of the big thing I'm really working on is just my like edge work, and being able to hang on to pucks and use my size down low, and I think that's the next step of my game, is being able to do more with the puck down low and kind of drag guys around with me and create space out there. So that's something I've been focused on quite a bit.
10: Do you have a group of guys that you typically work out with, or you're kind of still doing a lot of stuff on your own right now?
8: Yeah, no, I mean, I got a great group I've been working out with in the gym for, we've been together for like 8 years now, and everyone works hard. We got some, NCAA guys. We got some couple guys playing in the AHL, and Yeah, my gym is it's pretty nice gym. It's the JW Marriott in Edmonton. I don't know if you guys have been there, but it's a pretty nice setup. And yeah, on the ice, we actually got like a lot of pro guys here in Edmonton. So I mean, I'm skating later today, and we got like, I don't know, 20 pro guys. So it's pretty good skate.
10: There's it's a lot of buzz right now, kind of around the Sharks, and you know what's to come. Is it kind of fair to say that you know playoffs are kind of non-negotiable for your group next year?
8: Yeah, I think so. I mean, that's our goal, and I think we're expecting ourselves to be in that position and make playoffs, especially this year. You know, I don't think a lot of people had us pegged to even be close to playoffs, but we made it happen. So I think we're gonna exceed expectations again, and I think that's our only mindset, is getting in the playoffs and you know even going on a little run.
10: Did you happen to watch the draft over the weekend? And if you did, what were kind of your thoughts there?
8: Yeah, I did. I was with a bunch of friends over at my buddy's house. And it was a pretty exciting day for us. I mean, I've skated with Verhoeff a little bit the last little weeks. He's really good. I kept telling him every time he'd score a goal, I'm like, that would look good in teal.
10: Got some big boys in that group setting a seven footer. did you happen to look up his hockey DB after that?
8: As soon as I saw it, yeah, I'm like, wow, that is crazy. So yeah, that's exciting. But you know, I think we did a really, really good job. I mean, obviously Gersey is, you know, he's one of the best. He knows what he's doing, and I think we had a really good, really, really good draft. So
10: it seems like you guys are pretty set down the middle here with yourself, obviously Mac, Wenberg, and Misa here. I mean, how nice is that? How formidable do you think that group of centermen is going to be here?
8: Yeah, I mean, I think it's a really good group. Obviously, Mac and Meese are still really young, so I think they're going to be top-notch players in this league. And then we all get to kind of like look up to a guy like Wenny, right? So he's a guy that does it at both ends of the ice. One of my favorite players to watch, honestly. I took a lot from him this year, and so we all get to kind of look up to him, and I think it's a really good group.
10: All right, thank you, Zach.
9: Max.
11: Hey, Zach, congratulations.
8: Thank you.
11: Wanted to ask you, just you know, looking back and assessing your season, I know you talked, you know, we've talked to you throughout the year, but what maybe you started the year in the AHL and the NHL, and then you finish with this contract. How good does that feel when you take like a big full scope step back and to see how far you've come to earn this sort of deal?
8: Yeah, I mean, I honestly feel like I haven't even really got the chance to, you know, sit down and take a step back and really look at it. But I think it was a pretty good year for myself, being able to get earn the trust of our management and get this deal. It means a lot to me. I worked pretty hard for it this year, and like you said, starting in the minors, I think sometimes that's the best thing for you. And maybe at the time I didn't know that, but I think going down there really helped me too, and to earn some trust in the organization and you know, keep it rolling throughout the season. I am very thankful for the trust they have in me, and I want to make it worth it.
11: I know we're still in June, but people are already starting to put out their projected forward lines, and you know, they always say center depth is needed. I think in everything I've seen, you're always slotted in as that 4C, and you know, Coach Ryan Rusovsky last year was really adamant about how you played last year. How important is it for you to maybe carve out a more impactful role, whether it's at the 4C or even higher up in the lineup, maybe even in a different position?
8: Yeah, I think for me, it's just, you know, making my game more well-rounded and working as hard as I can, just in case. Like, I know as of right now, you know, I'm probably our 4C, and I take pride in that too. I know it's a hard job, and it's a job I take a lot of pride in. So, but I wanted to, you know, get my game in a spot where if I do need to go up in the lineup and get a bump up and, you know, fill in for a guy, I want to be ready for that too. So.
11: What do you think is the most important thing maybe on ice, whether, you know, obviously bigger, stronger, faster, but what's maybe the biggest skill or ability that you want to work on that you feel like might be able to take your game to another level this offseason?
8: Yeah, I think, like I said a little earlier, I think it's just, you know, being able to hang on to pucks down low and, you know, kind of cutbacks down low in the corner. I'm a big guy. I think if I can use my size like that, I think it's going to be valuable for our team if I can, take pucks to the net and, just control the puck a little more. I think that's big for me.
11: Awesome. Thanks. Congratulations.
8: Thank you.
12: Take a final round of questions, starting with Zach.
13: Hey, Zach. Zach Winters with Spartan Daily, San Jose State. Congratulations on the extension. Also, great name, by the way. I wanted to ask, so you've been in the NHL for about 2 years now, and like seeing how we have a bunch of young guys coming in from the draft and how you have been, how you've been playing with Mac and like, and Wenny and Will and everyone, what does it go into your mind, like seeing how you, with these young guys coming in, like how does it see like you potentially being like a mentor to these young guys coming in as a professional player?
8: Yeah, I think it's pretty cool. I mean, like I'm 23 now. I think it kind of snuck up on me how old I'm getting. That was me, my position like 5 years ago, which is crazy to me. But I think for me, it's just like welcome them in. Like I said, I just met Bearhoff a couple of weeks ago, and he seems like a great guy. So just like, I don't know, welcome him in. Like, I think it's just more of a lead by example type of thing. Like when you come in as a young guy, you're kind of just like a sponge, and you like to see what all the other older guys are doing and, kind of follow their example. So I think it's just, bringing your best effort to the rink every day and, showing them what it's all about to like play a long season and how to have success in the league, really just, work your bag off and, just, yeah, stuff like that.
13: Awesome. Thank you.
12: Yeah. William.
14: Hey, Zach, congratulations.
8: Yeah.
14: You touched on this a little bit earlier, but after starting last season with the Barracuda, working your way up, how much does it mean to you that the team was willing to commit to you for the next 4 years at that 4C or higher level?
8: Yeah, I think honestly, that means a lot to me. It's something that going into my last off season, that's what I focused on, right? I wanted to earn the, respect and trust of my coaches, my teammates, the management. So I think to maybe have it pay off a little bit with a 4-year deal that they believe in me, I think it's pretty special and something, I don't take lightly.
14: Thank you.
12: Chang, we'll finish with you.
15: Hey, Zach, you said you met Keaton a couple weeks ago. What can you tell us about him?
8: Yeah, I mean, he seems like a very nice guy. Obviously, he's from the Edmonton area too, so I know guys that like work out with him and stuff, and they all have nothing but, great things to say about him. He seems like, very like respectful, like hardworking, but he's like a fun guy. Like, he's kind of, got him talking and stuff. And usually for a young guy, maybe that's hard, but I feel like he was, all smiles on the ice and he's just having fun out there. And that's something I like a lot. I can tell you can rip the puck. We had a shooting coach come in, and he's like with my agency, so our shooting coach came in and I was out there with him, and he just kept scoring, so that was pretty cool.
15: And looking back at last year, it was obviously a surprise that you guys were so close, to making the playoffs. But looking back, what did you guys kind of fall short and that you can improve next year?
8: Yeah, I think maybe it's just our consistency. Like, I think that a 5-game losing streak really, really kind of sunk our ship, and we tried battling back after that. I think we went on a little run, but I think it's just learning lessons, right? Like we were a young team, and I think we wanted it so bad, but I think we gotta bring it every single night, right from the drop of the puck. And I think we know that now. We learned our lessons. So I think this year we're going to come back with a little more consistency.
15: And just the rest of the summer, how's it look? Any trips? When are you going to get to San Jose?
8: Yeah, I know. I just got a little golf trip with my buddies. We're going to Kelowna, I think, in 2 weeks. We're just going for like 4 days. But yeah, other than that, it's just kind of being in the gym and, hanging out around Edmonton, seeing friends and family. I like to, take advantage of that time. But yeah, I'll probably be back in San Jose. Like, plan usually is like September 1st I leave, so.
15: All right, congratulations again.
8: Thank you very much.
12: All right, Zach, thanks for taking time this morning. I know you got somewhere to go, so appreciate the time. Thanks, everyone.
8: Yeah, thanks for having me, guys.
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1: On Monday, June 29th, the San Jose Sharks announced that they had signed the recently acquired defenseman Michael Kesselring to a three-year contract worth $4.5 million annual. After that announcement, Kesselring met with the media.
2: Hey, Michael. 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
3: How you doing?
2: Just want to ask you just how you found out about the trade, thoughts on the trade, and just becoming a San Jose Shark.
3: Yeah, you know, to be honest, I kind of knew it was coming. Kind of want to thank Buffalo for my time there. Obviously, it didn't go to plan, but I appreciate Yarmo for getting me a new situation and kind of a fresh start after a frustrating, tough, injury-riddled year. So I was driving back from the golf course and heard it was the Sharks. And honestly, it was where I wanted to be. It's the team I had circled kind of for the last few years, of a spot where I think I can come in and grow my game. Obviously, I'm familiar with Warsawski, had him at World Championships when we won, and I've skated with Smitty for years out here on the East Coast and Colin Graf. So obviously, there's a lot of young talent on the team, a good forward group, and I think the way they play up front suits my game a little bit. And yeah, I'm just really excited to go on.
2: Maybe, you know, I know you signed the extension. We'll get to that in a second, but just maybe what went wrong in Buffalo, maybe other than the injury, and how do you feel you can rebound with the Sharks this season?
3: Yeah. To be honest, it was just a lot this year. I've never been hurt during the year like that. And, you know, I was kind of trying to play catch up all year, obviously with my knee injury. It was a partially torn quad tendon, a pretty good tear, and basically anytime I bent my right leg, I got knee pain. And I mean, it's still something I'm dealing with right now. It's almost back to 100%, but it's something the doctor said would take a year to get better. And to be honest, I probably rushed myself back the first time I came back, and then, you know, I come back again, and then I have a high ankle sprain, another tough kind of hockey injury, and that lingered for a long, long time. And I think mentally it kind of just wore me down, not being able to be myself on the ice, and, you know, every day going out for practice, being in pain a little bit, or one day my knee feels good, the ankle hurts, and one day the ankle feels good and the knee hurts. So it was just a mental battle throughout the year. And obviously, when I was out, those 4D started playing really well, and they were playing a ton of minutes. And credit to them, like they completely earned it. And you know, I let that affect me a little bit too much mentally. And you know, I should have accepted my role probably a little bit more towards the end of the year, and just being really hard defensively, and kind of going from there. But you know, it was a learning lesson for sure, a learning curve. And I think everything that I took out of the year was just dealing with adversity and knowing how to deal with injuries now, and going through something like that makes me even hungrier. And I'm just really excited for the fresh start. And I think I learned a lot of hard lessons, and you know, I'm looking forward. I know 2 years ago I had a really good year in Utah, and to be honest, after World Championships, after winning, I was like, I'm just getting started. And I think it kind of just went on pause for a year, but I'm extremely confident that, you know, I can grow my game from what I showed in Utah and take a next step with not only finding my game again, but taking another step and being, you know, a top 4, 6, 5 right shot defenseman that can skate, that can shoot the puck, that can get in the play, that can close plays. And looking to build off that, and you know, learning mentally what it's going to take this year every day, and keeping my head down. And, you know, with Warsaw, I know what to expect from him, and being good defensively to start and then letting my offense take over. I felt like maybe I was chasing it a little bit in Buffalo, trying to make a big impression early and after being hurt. So, you know, that's something I took away from the year. And, you know, I'm working on that side of the game too, my mental side. I have a mental coach now this summer, and, you know, just trying to every day to get better and know that, you know, I'm the player that I was in Utah. It was just tough with the injuries, and, you know, that now that my body's feeling better, and I can kind of get through that and know I'm going to get back to that level and exceed that level. So I'm really excited for the fresh start.
2: Awesome. I'll just one more quick one here. Just you mentioned in that answer about, you know, you felt like you were on your way after that season in Utah World Championships and, you know, got put on pause. How nice is it to be almost reassured of that with the Sharks signing you to this sort of contract, you know, 3 years, this cap hit, to see that maybe last year was a fluke?
3: Yeah. Obviously it's a big responsibility on me, and, you know, I want to thank the Sharks and Greer and everybody involved. You know, I'm extremely confident that I'm going to get back to that level and exceed that level. And, you know, the extension shows that they believe in me, and they believe I have more to give. And, you know, it's just it was a weight off my shoulders yesterday. Even on the ice today, I saw Smitty today actually at the rink, and just going on the ice after, I feel so good. My body's starting to feel better. I've been training hard again, and yeah, I'm just really excited to prove them right and show that I have another gear as well.
2: Thank you.
4: Chang. Hey, Michael. Chang Peng, San Jose Hockey Now. Welcome to San Jose, and congratulations.
3: Thank you.
4: Can you tell us your impressions of Ryan Warsawski? I guess you met him at World Championships, and just your impressions of playing under him.
3: Yeah. You know, obviously it's a short tournament and it's a little bit different style hockey than the NHL, but, you know, I felt like I had a lot of success under him, and I felt he pushed my buttons the right way at that tournament and really got the most out of me and the role I played at that tournament. And, you know, I know he really thinks highly of me as a player, and that was a big part of me wanting to come to San Jose too, is I know the coach really, you know, sees my potential, and I think we both understand what I need to bring to the table and what I need to do to keep growing. And I think he's going to be hard on me, but push my buttons in the right way and be positive when I need positive and be negative when, you know, I need a little kick in the butt. And, you know, I have a lot of faith in Warsaw. Obviously winning together, you know, brings you that much closer. And, you know, I thought, just at that small sample size of the tournament, he pushed everybody's buttons the right way, and the group came together really well. And for such a short time, I felt like that was probably the most fun I've ever had playing hockey. And, you know, the coaching staff plays a big part in that and in a tournament like that. So I just have a lot of faith in him and that he can develop me. And you know, I think he has a lot of faith in me as well as a player and what I can bring to the table. So I'm really excited.
4: How long have you been skating with Will Smith and Colin Graf? And is it kind of cool to see how they have gotten better over the years? Yeah, I'm sure when you met them a couple years ago, maybe you were stopping them more, and now they're kind of, you know, a little harder to stop, I bet.
3: Yeah, Smitty, it's funny. Smitty, I met skating in Woburn, and, you know, I don't know. It's when you get older, you don't follow the younger kids as much, and there's a little NTDP kid on the ice, backhand toe dragging guys. And I'm like, who's this kid? And everybody told me, you know, Will Smith, he's going to go in the top 10. And I've skated with him ever since. And great kid. Obviously, I played a few world championships with him as well. And you knew it was coming since college, since he was NTDP. So just a high level passer, elite vision, elite stick skills. And it's been fun to watch his development. Obviously he's got a lot bigger and stronger since his college days, and he took a big step last year in San Jose, and even at World Championships the summer before, he looked like he took a step. And obviously as a D-man that likes to join late, that's exactly the type of guy that you want to play with, and has elite vision and can set me up for chances, and excited to play with him. And then Graffer, skated with him a little less, but I always see him throughout the summers. Obviously great story. He had a big year this year, can score, skill, beat you 1-on-1. So I'm really excited to play with him as well. It's always good to see a story like that too, where he's a late bloomer, really worked his way into the league and had a big year this year. So, you know, two really good young forwards, and there's about six more on the roster. So, yeah, it's a very exciting time to be a San Jose Shark.
4: And this is kind of your first big contract. How will you celebrate it?
3: Yeah, I don't have too much planned. Honestly, I have my aunt's wedding this weekend. So it's all about her, but it's kind of nice that the whole family will come together. So I'll have everybody say congrats early, and then it's about my aunt. But not too much, honestly. Just enjoy it. Enjoy the next few days and enjoy the feeling and stay hungry. I think it's a really good reward for what I did in Utah and the promise I showed. But to be honest, I'm kind of sick of that word of a lot of potential. I'm sick of hearing that. I think I have the ability to be a really good top four D-man in this league and be a difference maker. And I think in Utah, there was stretches, pretty long stretches, where I showed that. And I felt like there was games where I was one of the better players on the ice. And, I'm a hungry guy. I'm a sixth rounder. I kind of worked my way into the league. I felt like I've really earned everything I've gotten. And now I feel like I'm going to get a big opportunity to prove what I can do. And, I don't take it lightly. I don't take it for granted. So it's back to work. Keep getting better. Keep improving and go from there.
4: All right, congratulations again.
5: Curtis.
6: Hi, Mike. This is Curtis Petralka from the Mercury News in San Jose. Congratulations on the new contract. I just wanted to ask, obviously the Sabres went on a nice playoff run, and we're really close to get to the conference final. But just from your perspective, just how kind of frustrating was it to not get to play as often as you probably liked?
3: Yeah, I mean, it was tough. To be honest, I felt like I kind of played hurt and not myself all year. And then, right before the trade deadline, I thought I was starting to play better, a little bit more consistent. And I felt like, they had their mind made up for that year, and it's nothing against them. I should have played better. I should have handled the situation better. I have to own up to it. And I didn't handle everything the best. And, that's a tough lesson I had to learn, because it was obviously not fun watching, but watching the city of Buffalo get around the team and watching those games and how competitive they are and how high level they are, it hurt, and it put more wood to the fire. And I'm really hungry to get back there and prove that I can make a difference in those games. And I didn't play, but I think watching that close and seeing the guys and how they were the whole time throughout playoffs, and how close it brought our team, and even going back to World Championships, winning there, it makes you want to really win. And that was a big part of me wanting to come to San Jose, is I think the team is built to win for the next however many years. It's so much young talent, and it's just a really exciting time to be a Sharks fan. Obviously, you get to play with one of the best young players in the world, and who knows, Stenberg and Will Smith and Misa, like what are they going to turn into? They all have another gear, another 2 years, another 3 years. So they're all going to keep elevating their play. And as a defenseman that likes to contribute offensively, it's pretty exciting to join that crew.
6: Does the you mentioned the roster there, does it remind you of what Utah had there for quite a while when you were there last couple of years ago?
3: Yeah, I think we talk about Smitty a lot, but he reminds me of Keller a lot. Just the elite vision and stick skills, and being able to make plays that other guys don't see. And yeah, there's definitely a lot of similarities. Obviously, Logan Cooley was a elite player, and Celebrini's that level and growing. And it's just very similar, the young skill, the vision, the competitiveness. I remember the first time I played against Macklin, you can just see the fire in his eyes when he's competing on the puck and trying to get away from you. And that's something you want to have, a hockey legacy. You got to win at the highest level, and that's something I'm hopefully really excited to join. And the possibility of being part of this core moving forward and proving that I can be a big part of this is something that makes me really excited. And yeah, I see so much potential in this group. It's so exciting.
6: Obviously the Sharks are hoping to make the playoffs next season, and they've talked about how the biggest thing they need to do to get there is cut down on the goals against, I guess. How do you see yourself as being a guy like a puck stopper, a guy who can end plays in the defensive zone? Is that, do you see that's also, you know, a part of your game, I guess?
3: Yeah, I think, you know, when I'm playing at my highest level, I can deny the blue lines really well. Obviously, I'm a 6'5". I think last year, you know, the big problem was my skating kind of took a hit with the two lower body injuries. And
5: he scores! The San Jose Sharks Audio Network is on 24 hours a day. Whether you're in the office,

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1: There's other things like reading the play and being good in structure that I think I want to keep improving on. And I think Warsaw is going to be really good for me to keep improving that side of my game. And then obviously using my just raw abilities to be able to close guys quickly is a strength of mine. And, you know, just to be able to do it on a more consistent basis and get back to moving the way I know I can move. And that's going to help a lot as well.
2: You might have just touched on it, but what are some of the things you want to try to dial in here over the next couple of months before camp starts, I guess?
1: Yeah. I mean, with the tendon, you know, it's pretty close to 100% now, but there's still some days where I'm sore and, you know, just working through that and make sure I'm rehabbing that the right way. And, you know, I think the big thing is not overdoing it. There's certain days where I got to lay off it and let it heal and let it rest. And there's certain days I can push it more and just, you know, being more self-aware of that. I think I'm a little bit older now than I used to be a few years ago. And, you know, taking care of your body is a big part of being an NHL player. And I think that's something I learned the hard way maybe this year is, you know, I should have been more vocal with people in Buffalo about how much I was hurting. I think I downplayed stuff a little bit too much at times and it ended up biting me. And that's one of the lessons I had to learn. And it's no one to blame but myself for that. So, you know, that's a tough lesson I learned. And I think being able to manage how my body's feeling and knowing when I can really push and when I got to lay off it a little bit is something I'm trying to be very aware of this summer. And then, you know, just getting that explosiveness back. Like when I tore it, and I was trying to play, I could barely jump. I couldn't even run off the ice. And, you know, now I'm training, I'm sprinting, I'm jumping with little to no pain. So just getting that last kind of pain and aggravation and getting that out of my knee and just being able to feel good every day and keep building on the sprinting and the jumping and getting that explosiveness I have back. Right. So that's the big thing I'm kind of focusing on right now.
2: So the tendon is that's in your knee, like your right knee.
1: Yeah, so it's like it's connected to your quad and it goes right into your knee. So
2: okay,
1: like anytime I bent my right leg this year, I had knee pain basically, and you know it got maybe 2%, 5% better every month. So it's just a thing that was going to take some time to really heal and
2: so for me to feel good. So you feel confident you'll be 100% by camp. Is that fair to say?
1: Yeah. And to be honest, like even after the trade deadline, I started to feel pretty good again. Like I felt like I was moving really well again, but I just felt like I didn't really get the opportunity to show that. Mm-hmm. So it was unfortunate, but you know, I felt like even a few months ago I could play at a high level again. So now it's just working out, you know, getting the last 5%, let's say, of the pain to go away or whatever. It's not really pain anymore. It's just a annoying little pain, I guess. But yeah, so I'm very confident that, you know, I'll have my explosiveness back and I'll be back to moving the way I was in Utah at the start of camp this year.
2: Got it. All right. Thanks, Mike. Appreciate it.
1: No problem.
3: Max?
4: Yeah, Michael, I just wanted to ask you, how well do you know Jason Demers?
1: Yeah, so honestly, I have JD to thank a lot for everything. I know he was pumping my tires pretty good. I met him at Oilers camp the year before I got traded to AZ, and he kind of just took me under his wing. I'm very grateful for him. He's probably one of the most important people I've met in my hockey life and in my career. He was kind of my partner basically that whole season in Bakersfield. And he was just really good for me that year. You know, playing with an experienced vet, someone that, you know, I think I have similar traits to. And I think he just really took me under his wing.

0: and he helped me with the mental side of the game, still is, helped me understand what it's going to take to play at the NHL level, helped me make that jump, helped me really take off that year in Bakersfield. And, he was one of the first people I called about my deal. And, I owe him a lot, and I want to prove to him that, I'm going to be the player that he thinks I can be and take that next step. So he's been nothing but great to me. He's kind of like my father figure in hockey, and it's going to be good to have him around. I know he's going to be around the team a little bit this year, and it's really exciting to play somewhere he played, and he knows it's a good spot for me, and he knows what I'm capable of too. So it's nice to have him around.
1: What is he, or maybe Will or Colin or anybody that you know in San Jose told you about San Jose?
0: Yeah, Smitty, I've skated with him a bunch already this summer. So, obviously big thing for me is I got spoiled in AZ with the weather, so I'm excited to get back into the nice weather. And West Coast, I lived in Bakersfield for 2 years, so I've been in Cali. I know what Cali's about. Obviously San Jose will be a little different, but I've played there a bunch. And they say there's good golf, which is I'm all for the good golf. And they say it's a great group of guys. A lot of guys reach out to me, so I'm really appreciative of that. I've played against a bunch of guys. I played against Sherwood a bunch in the minors. I've played with Smitty, played with them, Colin Graf, skate with him the summer, obviously played against all those guys. So it's exciting just to be part of that group. And I'm gonna live, I think, in Santana Row, get acclimated to the area, and it's close to the practice rink, close to the game rink, easy. And I'm just really excited to wear my flip-flops to the rink and go from there.
1: Awesome. Thanks. All right. Thanks, Michael. Appreciate you taking the time on the call here. If we got anything else, guys, we'll let you know. Thanks, everyone, for joining.
0: Thank you, guys.
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0: Hey there, welcome to The Undercurrent. I'm Tara Sloan. Happy to be back with you. On today's episode, I am really excited to introduce you to Harrison Brown, someone I think so highly of. In 2016, Harrison came out as the first trans player in the NWHL, later called the PHF. He decided to put off his medical transition to continue playing in the league because the hormones involved in medically transitioning would have violated the league's anti-doping policy. But when Harrison retired from professional hockey after the 2017-2018 season, he did begin to medically transition and was finally able to start living as his authentic self. In the years since, Harrison has focused his attention on acting and writing. He's released both a book, Let Us Play, which he co-authored with his sister, and a short film, Pink Light, which Harrison co-wrote, directed, and stars in. It also premiered at this year's Toronto International Film Festival. This film is inspired by his real-life experience. He calls the film a love letter to his younger, pre-transition self, who he felt like would never be enough. It stars Harrison and PWHL Seattle's CJ Jackson in their first film role. It is beautiful. It is nuanced. It is an incredible work for a first-time filmmaker, my goodness. Here is my conversation with Harrison Brown. I just want to start by saying I loved Pink Light. Congratulations to you. Oh.
1: Thank you. Thank you. And thanks for engaging with it.
0: So you and I first met in, I want to say 2017, probably.
1: Yeah.
0: Is that possible?
1: Yeah, I believe so.
0: Yeah. So we met in 2017. You were still playing in the PHF. You were, or the NWHL.
1: I don't know what it was called. Time.
0: Yeah, at the time. So yeah. and you and I talked about the fact that you were delaying your medical transition so that you could continue to play. And this all relates to this story, your story, the story of Pink Light. So just, you know, I want to hear it in your words rather than mine. Like if somebody says, okay, what is Pink Light? What do you say?
1: Yeah, I say it's a film centers around a trans man trying to get back into the sport that he gave up to physically transition. And just navigating the loss of identity and reclaiming what the sport meant for him at the time and reflecting on his past.
0: So just talk about that, you know, in terms of how you felt. Was that a period of limbo for you where you're just sort of straddling worlds, not quite in one, not quite in the next?
1: Yeah, I would say limbo is definitely a word that I used a lot during that time period. Playing hockey, I was beholden to anti-doping protocol, right. And I wasn't allowed to take testosterone. And the film doesn't center around my time in the NWHL, but it centers around my time in the NCAA, right. When I was playing women's hockey at the University of Maine. And it centers around a frat party, and I just felt like I was identifying as a man within my teammates. But I just felt so much imposter syndrome and so much fear of how people would perceive me when I wasn't physically transitioned, when I wasn't on testosterone. I didn't look or sound like a man. I just didn't think I'd be taken seriously. And it was just a moment of limbo. Yeah.
0: Mm-hmm. I mean, how do you feel now? Because I mean, I see you. You seem to be living your best life. I mean, I know we all curate for Instagram and stuff, but
1: for sure.
0: I mean, you look amazing. You have a light in your eyes. It's like you look great.
1: Oh, thank you. Yeah, no, it means a lot. I've come a long way, and I was happy back then as well. Mm-hmm. But definitely that feeling of limbo and that feeling of not having a missing piece. I now feel like I have the missing piece, and it's not like my life's perfect nowadays, but there's a clarity in who I am. I'm seen as how I want to be seen. I look in the mirror, I see myself, and yeah, I feel like I've just grown a lot. I've grown up a lot since the last time that we spoke, I think, and also giving up hockey and finding a new identity as a man in society and what I want to do for work, what I want to do with my future. And yeah, it feels like I found a really great path with storytelling.
0: When you retired from hockey, what did hockey feel like to you? Like, I'm guessing, because I mean, at one time, hockey would have given you so much joy. And then you're in this space that is not quite comfortable and doesn't feel quite right. Was there any heaviness or I don't know, heaviness to what hockey represented to you, because I know you've spoken about this being, you know, a bit of a like an official kind of farewell, a peace with hockey.
1: Yeah, I think, sorry, my cat is making a little bit of noise. As they do. It's always whenever I turn on the computer, whenever I'm having something like this, they come alive. But for me, hockey, I have had a renaissance with it of late through Pink Light. Pink Light, the inception of it, it didn't have hockey in it. It didn't have a rink. It didn't have that kind of conversation with hockey, but it was the hockey community that really came through to help fund this film. And MLSC came on board as an executive producer. We had 400 people donate to this film, and a lot of people were from the hockey community. Mm-hmm. I sold a few of my jerseys to help fundraise. And I was just like, I need to have hockey in this film. I need to pay homage to this moment. So it really brought back hockey in a way of purity. I think for the years after I physically transitioned and the years after I said goodbye to hockey, I really needed to take a step back away from that time. I think it's like grieving a relationship or something. You need to give yourself space. And I love hockey, and it's always going to be part of my identity as a hockey player. But taking those years away could really reflect on like the friendships that I had and like all the things that hockey gave me. I wouldn't be the actor that I am today. I wouldn't be the director that I am today without hockey. And one of my teammates, Erica Lawler, drove down 8 hours to come help us film. She makes a cameo in the film as well. And she was at the world premiere at our American premiere that we had in New York. And she was sitting beside me crying and seeing it all come together. So yeah, it's really made me love hockey again. And it's opened up things in my acting space too. The last TV show I did, I played an NHL hockey player. So it's crazy how when you move on from something, the way that it can come back in little ways.
0: Why did this world, the world of film and screenwriting, why did this become the outlet for you?
1: I think through hockey and through coming out and having experiences like talking with you back in 2017, mm-hmm. it was my first time really understanding trans representation and representation on screen. I knew what representation was on the ice. And I also knew what representation was like watching television shows growing up and trying to see myself within that. And it was hearing from people after the interviews that would come out and say, seeing you be yourself, even if they were an athlete, where they felt inspired to be themselves in other areas of their life or inspired to come out to their families and their friends. And I just saw the power of visibility there. And when I retired, I was really wanting to figure out more ways to do that. And what better way to do that than on television or in film? And so for me, that's what made me want to get into acting. But then when I was in the acting space, I was getting auditions for trans characters, and I was seeing a lot of two-dimensional characters, a lot of getting barred from bathroom, a lot of getting rejected by your family or being rejected by your partner, and just really centered around trauma. So for me, I actually wanted to create an acting experience that I wanted to have. I wanted to create a character that I could play. But then when it came to the actual part of directing it and writing it, I really fell in love with that process, and having that sort of team environment, like being part of a team. I was like my cinematographer, my actors, my grips, my lighting team, like the costumes, wardrobe. We were all doing our own thing, and it felt like a hockey game when I was on set. And it was just, and we also had the person that played the younger version of me, CJ Jackson, who is one of the star players in the PWHL in Seattle. So it was just a really lovely hockey team space through this film. Yeah.
0: I love that. And I also think, you know, I think hockey is, it's many things, but it's a game of mistakes, right? Like you have to pick yourself up again and again and again and again and correct and again and again. And I think that, you know, once you have that in your blood, you know, this like this willingness to keep trying and willingness to step into something beyond your comfort zone. I mean, I think it's just, this is an act of bravery, I think, to make this film. Like it's a lot.
1: It is a lot. I have such a new respect for filmmakers, and I just made a short, right? We're in the process of writing the feature version of this, and we're really excited for that. But it's quite a feat, and you can't get through it without mistakes and without having people supporting you. And yeah, it just felt a lot like hockey, and you can see it in the editing process. We made mistakes, and we could cut around it, which was great. But there's some things that we lived with, and it shaped our film into a new path because of the mistakes that we made. But it brought it into what it was, what the end product was, which is a really great film that I'm really proud to stand behind.
0: Yeah, it's really lovely. It gets a lot of emotion in whatever 10 minutes. I mean,
1: 10
0: it's really,
1: minutes,
0: yeah.
1: yeah.
0: Let's talk more about CJ. They were incredible. What a natural they are. Like,
1: Yeah.
0: did they act before? I mean, I think if you everybody out there, you have to follow CJ on Instagram because
1: Oh, yeah.
0: they're a character. Yeah, tell me about this casting process.
1: Oh man, the casting process was really tough. But yeah, it was CJ's first time acting.
0: Wow.
1: So for me, it was a tough bill to find. I knew that finding the younger version of me was going to be one of the most challenging parts of the movie. I wanted to have authentic casting, so I wanted somebody that was either non-binary or trans. I needed somebody that looked like they were in college. I needed somebody that had a hockey vibe, and I also needed somebody that looked like me. Any casting directors that's listening to this is like, that's my worst nightmare to cast that. And we had a great casting director, Jesse Griffiths, try to find some options for us, and we read a lot of actors, a lot of trained actors that were really amazing and would have brought some really cool things to the character. But I just there was like either the age was an issue, I didn't buy that they looked like me, and also hockey is such a specific vibe, and I was like, I don't buy that these people are athletes. And so I was like, racking my brain with my producing partners, who's one of them is my real partner in real life, Nicolette Pierce, and she brought the idea up because we have hockey in it, and she was like, why don't we have some PWHL cameos? Why don't we have cameos of like really good hockey players? So initially we asked CJ to just be on as a cameo, just be on the ice, and maybe we'd show them. And then I looked at them some more, and I was like, huh, you kind of look like me. And I knew that they had their character. I knew that they had a lot of charisma from their social media experience. And what people don't really know is that CJ and I also went to the same university. But I was a graduating senior when they came in as a freshman. And also they played on the same professional team that I did, but they came the year that I left. So we've had this parallel journey that we've been following each other, but we just never really came in contact. And so I said to them, hey, I know that you've never acted before, but would you consider maybe auditioning for this part? You can read for us, just hop on Zoom. You don't need to memorize the lines. Let's just say these words. And they were totally game. And I was on Zoom, and I had my camera off so that I could watch them act with my partner. And I just started crying because I was like, they were so natural. They're so authentic. And I saw what I wrote come to life in this really beautiful way. And yeah, they brought such a truth to this character, such a vulnerability, and yeah, I was really blown away by their experience and the way that we were talking before filming. They were like, "Yeah, I'm coming to work. I'm coming to they also felt like it was a hockey game. They were like this performance under pressure. They were nervous, but they were also it also fed into the character, but yeah, I was really blown away by their openness and their vulnerability and just their willingness to just take on a new challenge. And they were totally game.
0: I thought they were excellent, and actually, I thought the whole cast—I mean, including you, by the way—um,
1: Thank you.
0: yeah, no, every performance was amazing. Did CJ? Obviously, it's a different situation. CJ identifies as non-binary, but did they say anything to you about, identifying with how, they have felt in the space of hockey as a non-binary person?
1: Yeah, we definitely had a lot of chats leading up to the actual filming. For me, in my prep and being an actor, I always just bring myself into it in ways and just interrogate where a parallel in my own life can connect with the character. And we were talking about ways of gender, and gender through hockey and also like the LGBTQ plus representation within hockey and that space to kind of be androgynous in your own way, cut your hair or dress in certain ways. Like that's not unheard of in the hockey space. Mm-hmm. And they definitely opened up to me about some struggles with gender identity and playing on, sports are just so gendered. It's either male or female. And what happens when you don't fit into that category? What happens when you don't feel as aligned with your teammates on a certain day? So we could definitely connect on feeling part of the team, but also the isolation that sometimes that can have when you don't identify the same way as everybody else.
0: Right. So you premiered at the Toronto International Film Festival. And among others, talk about that. Like, what kind of pinch me moment did you have there?
1: Oh my gosh, I had so many pinch me moments. The moment of getting the email of being like, right, you just got into one of the top five film festivals in the entire world with your first short film. I was like, what? Are you kidding me? And being from Oakville, and also I live in Toronto now. I've lived in Toronto for the last 5 or so years, and I go to the festival every year, and I love it. It's really helped spark a lot of joy in filmmaking, and I dreamed of maybe one day being there one day, but thought it was just an absolute pipe dream and that it would happen many, many, many years down the road. But to have it happen for my first film, again, I was just really, really blown away. And the TIFF experience was really amazing. The programmers really care about their films and set up like a lot of meetings with us. And we were able to meet with production companies after as well that saw the short and were interested in how to support the feature version. And also hearing from other people. Yeah, so that was really cool. But also having the home, our premiere in a theater with 300 plus people and getting one of the loudest applauses to be a hometown film in our shorts program. And we had a talk back afterwards where we were able to answer questions from the audience and films. We had 9 films along with us, and one of the directors had their film had nothing to do with being trans, but one of the directors was like, we should all be supporting trans rights. And the whole theater just clapped. And that's what this is all about, is showing people an experience, telling a story that humanizes a community. And we all know how much we need to humanize the transgender community right now. And I saw it happen firsthand with 300 people. So that to me was one of the most emotional things that I've had.
0: I mean, this is a particularly difficult time. I mean, this would always be an important piece of art to show the world, but why is it particularly crucial now?
1: Well, I think we all can reflect on how society is shifting right now, and we can all look to the U.S. election and see what kind of campaign was run to get somebody in power like that. And we can tangibly see a lot of laws that are trying to bar children from being able to participate in sports, to be able to make friends, to be able to gain self-confidence, memories, and things like that. And we're also seeing trans people being barred from accessing healthcare. It's not an isolated topic. Like, what's happening in sports, what's happening in bodily autonomy right now, it's all part of the same sphere. But right now, trans people, particularly trans athletes, are being used as a moral panic right now. And people are seeing the term trans athlete and really villainizing this community, because a lot of people don't know a trans person, especially a trans athlete. Like, the trans community is less than 1%, and elite trans athletes is even less than that. So the more that we can put faces to this term, the more that we can show the struggles that athletes in general have. Like, athletes have lives outside of sports that are just as difficult, maybe even more than the next person. Like, you're struggling with finances, you're struggling with relationships, classes, grades, whatever you're dealing with in that moment. And the more that we can just humanize people and just see people and empathize with the struggles that the universe is going through right now, society is not an easy place to be in. And the more that we can just look at each other as neighbors, I think the better that this will be.
0: Mm-hmm. I could not agree more. So you've alluded a couple of times to this feature version of Pink Light, which, so what, you know, where are you at with this in terms of completing a script, and, you know, when might we see cameras start rolling on the feature version?
1: Yeah, making a feature is no small feat. But right now, we're in like draft four of our final script, which I've been fortunate to have built a really solid community here in Toronto of actors, directors, writers, where I'm able to host table reads. I'm able to hear ideas, hear what they think of these scripts, and just be a brainchild for this great community that I have. So right now we're finalizing the script. Should be ready early next year, which is really exciting. And then we'll figure out funding. We have a really great team. I've just recently incorporated my production company, so that's amazing. And my sister actually just came on board as an executive producer, so it's really great to have her experience there as well. So yeah, I think I don't know when cameras will start to roll, but we hopefully in the next year or two, and see what happens with that.
0: It's happening though. It's happening.
1: Oh yeah, it's happening. I have no doubt. Like it's just a matter of when. And to just and TIFF really opened a lot of doors to have the short film basically be our proof of concept, to have it be part of TIFF 50, a TIFF 50 film that people want to stand behind. And it's so topical right now. So many people want to tell these stories, and I think having it from a trans person and having it from a trans athlete, I think is something that a lot of people are seeking out these days.
0: Harrison, congratulations to you on everything. I just can't wait to see what you do next, and I'm proud to be your friend.
1: Thank you. I'm proud to be yours as well. Thanks for having me.
0: A huge thanks to Harrison for taking the time to chat. I know how busy he has been touring around and showing this film at various festivals. And really wishing Harrison all the best in getting this made into a feature. It really is a beautiful piece of work. If you want more information on Pink Light the film, if you want info on where it's screening next and what's going on with the feature length edition, then head to pinklightfilms.com and you will find everything there. Thanks to all of you out there for listening. I'll be back in another couple weeks with more incredible stories from people doing amazing work in the hockey space. In the meantime, keep your sticks on the ice, keep your fins above water. I know I will.

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5: It's been a painful time for San Jose Sharks hockey on the road, but the road is where you can solve a lot of your problems. And after a day of practice yesterday in St. Louis, the Sharks take on a red-hot St. Louis Blues team that's bound and determined to be where the Sharks want to be at the end of the season. It should be a playoff-like matchup tonight. The Sharks and the St. Louis Blues next on the San Jose Sharks Audio Network.
1: It's time to feel the teal. 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
5: From Enterprise Center in St. Louis, I'm Dan Rusinowski along with Drew Amenda. Another big game for Sharks hockey tonight as they face off against the St. Louis Blues for the second of three meetings in the regular campaign. Drew, the Sharks just coming off a very difficult loss to the Nashville Predators, and they find themselves in desperation mode. As they need a victory tonight, they would prefer it to be in regulation, but right now 2 points is all that matters.
6: Really, they have to be looking at the whole situation being, okay, not a great performance, but the great thing about the National Hockey League and playing these games in March that are important is that the Sharks are still in it. And they're in it until they're not. The big thing for the San Jose Sharks are going against a team that since the Olympic break has been outstanding defensively. So you're going to have to embrace the grind tonight. I don't expect this to be a high event game, but heck, I've been wrong a lot of times before. But the St. Louis Blues do not allow very many goals anymore. They are outstanding since the Olympic break and keeping the puck out of the net. So the San Jose Sharks are going to have to work for every inch of ice and for every opportunity.
5: Yeah, that's going to make it even harder because the Sharks haven't scored a goal in their last 18 minutes and 20 seconds, but they haven't allowed a goal either in their last 27-22. And that's because their worst period was period number one in Nashville when they gave up a season-equaling high, 5 goals against. Things were not good whatsoever. We talked about that on the morning skate show this morning on the Sharks Audio Network. And now we're going to get a chance to see if they can take some of the positives that they built in the second and third periods and translate that into a strong 60-minute game here.
6: Right. So get your feet moving early. The one thing is they got to start on time because, like you mentioned, the first period was the one that did them under against Nashville. So you got to start on time. Simple as that. Get in and get to the game early. Go to the body. Do something to get you going. Get your feet moving. Dump the puck in. Get in the forecheck. Track back hard. Get a body check. Something to get you grooving early in the game.
5: They are definitely drawing on their past experiences to try to come out of this rut that they're in. Basically, what we're talking about is something that I talked to Sam Dickinson about this morning. I said, this is one of these games, and this is one of these experiences in your first year in the NHL where you have to learn how to pick your spots. And he told us about it.
0: Yeah, definitely. I mean, you know, you can't just kind of be a loose cannon and, you know, just kind of play on your own page. You know, you got to stay within the system and stay within the structure of the team. And, you know, kind of like you said, just know when the right times are to jump in, to be offensive. And, I mean, picking your spots is huge. So it's definitely been something I've been working at and getting better with through the year.
5: Once again, here are the lineup notes for the Sharks. Yaroslav Askarov getting the start, looking for his 20th win of the season. He's missed the last seven games with an injury, and he's raring to go. John Klingberg is out on defense. That means Nick Leddy is in. The other scratches for the Sharks include Ty Dellandrea, who's been out 27 games, but is practicing and making good progress to returning to action. Tyler Toffoli missed the last two games with an injury. He's back in. Filip Kuryshev, Pavel Regenda out by coach's decision. And, of course, Ryan Reeves is out with that injury. As far as the St. Louis Blues are concerned, well, Joel Hofer is playing great goal for that team. Over the course of the last, well, eight games that he's played, he's 6-0-2 since the Olympic break ended. His save percentage since the Olympic break is 95.9. And only Lukáš Dostál of Anaheim and Linus Ullmark of Ottawa have more wins since the Olympic break than this young man.
6: He's got six shutouts. I think he's just one behind Shesterkin. Is that right?
5: One behind Sorokin.
6: Sorokin, I mean. He has played outstanding. He's a gigantic man. He's 6'5". He covers a ton of net. Very athletic. Extremely quick. And as usual, the Sharks are going to have to find ways to get to the front of the net. Something that they've really got to get better at, or at least more tenacious. That fourth line that we talked about with Gaudette and Goodrow and Ostapchuk, they do a good job of getting there. The Sharks have got to be really cognizant of being in front of Hofer, because he sees everything, and when he sees it, he stops it.
5: Top line for the Blues today will be Dalibor Dvorsky, a top draft pick at center, replacing the injured Robert Thomas, with Jimmy Snuggerud on one wing and Dylan Holloway on the other wing. Holloway had three assists against the Sharks in the beginning of the month, and Jimmy Snuggerud scored a beautiful goal, bringing back memories of his dad, Dave Snuggerud, who used to play for the Sharks former way back in the Cal Palace days.
6: Former San Jose Shark, Dave Snuggerud. Jimmy's got 19 points in the last 13 games. He's playing really good hockey.
5: And Pavel Buchnevich playing center very effectively for Jim Montgomery is being depended on for a lot of defensive assignments, but he also provides offense. He'll play with Jordan Kyrou and Jake Neighbors on another dangerous line for St. Louis. Those are the roster report notes from Kaiser Permanente. Get care like a pro with Kaiser Permanente, official team physicians of the San Jose Sharks. When we come back, our Sharks warm-up program will continue from Enterprise Center in St. Louis with Drew Amenda's Toyota Keys to the Game. Can't wait to hear these. They're next on the San Jose Sharks Audio Network.
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5: Sharks and Blues, oh, so many great games historically between these two teams, especially in the playoffs. As I like to say all the time, the Sharks have played more playoff games against the St. Louis Blues than any other opponent, although the numbers are getting a little bit tighter. Yet that just goes to show you that this is an underrated rival for the San Jose Sharks, and this should be a very interesting and entertaining broadcast this evening. Of course, to have a broadcast and to have a game, you have to have keys, and our keys to the game are presented by Toyota, proud sponsor of the San Jose Sharks. Toyota, let's go places. With the keys, let us go to Drew Amenda.
6: Number one, the San Jose Sharks have to be defensively proactive. In other words, you got to be aggressive. You've got to get after pucks. You've got to get after the man. You've got to go through the man. Don't be sitting back. Don't be backing up. Get going after the puck carriers. Make sure you've got that going in your game right off the bat. Control the middle of the ice. Not just the neutral zone, but that middle corridor. And we talked about that. The Blues, they go to the net. They scored a couple goals against the Sharks who are right at the net. And also the Sharks have to get to the opposition net. And against Nashville, they left the middle wide open. So you got to close that off. And you close that off by making sure your D are allowed to be in the middle and the forwards track back. So you have to make sure you control the middle. And guess what I'm going to talk about now?
5: I can't believe it's going to be about anything else but puck management.
6: Puck management, baby. If you don't manage the puck, you don't make plays with the puck, forget it. You're not going to be able to play. You're not going to be able to win. You're not going to be able to play fast. So this might be...
5: Have they been getting better at it at all?
6: Not this last five games, they haven't. They've actually regressed in their puck management.
5: Too many goals against.
6: Yeah, exactly. Yeah,
5: off of puck management mistakes.
6: Exactly. And so we were talking about today, too. Watching the games last night, and you and I talked about it last game. The missing or the lost art of playing the puck off the boards.
5: Unbelievable.
6: It's amazing.
5: It's like the bounce pass in basketball.
6: Exactly.
5: It's the same thing.
6: Exactly. Last game, Zach Ostapchuk did it. Chipped it to himself. Boom. If Macklin Celebrini would just... Not me telling Macklin Celebrini to play hockey is ridiculous. But anyway, if every once in a while he just chip it to himself, he'd have 20 more points. There's nobody that can catch him.
5: Do you remember a game at the Cow Palace in which Wayne Gretzky was behind the net and used the net, actually, to bounce the puck off the net to get it to Luc Robitaille? And if I'm not mistaken, wasn't that the goal that gave him like his 63rd goal of the season or something like that?
6: Winning goal of the game, too.
5: Yeah. And then Barry Melrose was like bowing to him on the bench.
6: Yeah. And the next time he played us, he tried it again. Just to be Wayne. it almost worked. But that
5: we should tell Macklin that. He'll try it.
6: Yeah, we should. But that lost art of just using the boards, you know, just being able to use the boards and pass it to a teammate or pass it to yourself. That's something the Sharks got to do with puck management. They've just got to manage the puck better. And as I said, sometimes punt.
5: And so that's where the Sharks are. Those are the keys to the game. From Toyota, proud sponsor of San Jose Sharks hockey, Toyota, let's go places. It's going to be Yaroslav Askarov against Joel Hofer in the net, and that is a big, big combination. Stand by. We'll be back on the San Jose Sharks Audio Network.
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5: Our road trip continues for San Jose Sharks hockey in St. Louis. It's the Sharks and the St. Louis Blues. I'm Dan Rusinowski along with Sharks head coach Ryan Warsawski. Ryan, when you have a disappointing period and you're fighting back all the time, you got to just put the whole game out of your mind pretty much. But what do you take out of the game that you have to remember tonight to not do?
7: You know, I think our urgency to play the game this time of year has to step up individually and collectively. So it's unfortunate because, you know, going into that game, I thought we had the right mindset. You know, there was good energy in the dressing room, and a couple plays end up in the back of your net, and next thing you know, you're really put on your heels. So, you know, we need to start tonight. We need to have some urgency in our game and some desperation.
5: Also, you have to be sort of defensively organized too, right? I mean, isn't that the main thing? When you don't have the puck, you have to make sure your structure is good?
7: Yeah, and I think there's got to be a level of urgency to defend. With the puck, you know, we have opportunities in two of those goals to advance the puck and get out of our own end and go on the offense. And then, you know, when we don't have the puck, there's an urgency to, you know, get in shooting lanes and pick up people in front of our net. So had a couple good meetings here. We reset, and we got another good one tonight.
5: Well, they don't have Robert Thomas tonight, but they do have Joel Hofer, who's been a really good goaltender for most of the season. And they're kind of on a roll like Nashville was. What is it about the St. Louis Blues team you're seeing?
7: Well, I think their goaltending has really stepped up. That's from watching from afar. And Monty does a really good job. They're structured. They play with good details. This is a team that's added some young players, some juice into their lineup, the guys that can skate. I think that Broberg has come a long way. He's playing 25 minutes a night. So they're starting to fall into pieces, into some guys, into places here. And then on top of you get good goaltending, you can get going. So, again, things we got to be aware of. But, again, we got to focus on Austin playing the right way.
5: Well, that's what you have to do. And obviously is one of the real keys to the game to be proactive rather than reactive?
7: Yeah, for sure. We want to bring our game to them, be on the attack. And at the end of the day, we can only focus on, you know, on us and playing the right way with the right intentions.
5: Best of luck.
7: Thanks, Dan.
5: That's our Coach's Chalkboard show for today, and now stand by for the Sharks and the Blues, coming up next on the San Jose Sharks Audio Network.
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0: celebrating on the right circle. Shot score! Anton Cervini just completes the hat trick, and the Sharks win in overtime, 3-2.
1: This is San Jose Sharks Hockey. It's game time. 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
2: From Enterprise Center in St. Louis, I'm Dan Rusinowski along with Drew Amenda. As you can probably tell by the sounds in the background, it's Star Wars night. The San Jose Sharks face off against the St. Louis Blues, looking for performances from their stars in these wars. The Sharks want to end a five-game losing streak and get a victory against the Blues team that's 8-1-2 in their last 11 games. Stand by. The opening face-off with the starters are coming up next on the Sharks Audio Network.
3: 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Any publication, reproduction, retransmission, or other use of the descriptions and accounts of this game without the express written consent of the San Jose Sharks is strictly prohibited.
2: It's time for hockey. The Sharks and the Blues are on the ice for their second of three meetings on the season. San Jose coming off a very tough loss in Nashville, and they want to end a five-game losing streak here tonight in a tough place to play. Our starting lineups are brought to you by Coors Light. 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Celebrate responsibly. For the San Jose Sharks, it will be Yaroslav Askarov in net to our right, looking for his 20th win of the season. On defense, it will be a combination of Vinny Deharnay and Dmitry Orlov. And up front, Macklin Celebrini starts at center with Will Smith on the right and Igor Chernyshov on the left.
4: They'll be facing Dylan Holloway on the left, Jimmy Snuggerud on the right, and Dalibor Dvorsky, a high draft pick, as Danny told you about, in the middle. On the point, Philip Broberg and Logan Mailloux, and in net, Joel Hofer.
2: Hofer coming off a shutout win at home against Washington just a couple of nights ago. Referees are Brandon Blandina and Garrett Rank, the linesman Andrew Smith and David Brisebois. Here we go. They're setting up for the faceoff. The puck has been dropped, and this game is underway. The Sharks and the Blues. San Jose's only visit to St. Louis this year. The Sharks dump one into the St. Louis zone, and Logan Mailloux back to get it. Right-handed shooting defenseman backhands off the boards back to center ice, but Celebrini intercepts, and here comes San Jose. Chernyshov got his pass in the left wing, bumped by Mailloux, but he backhands in. Will Smith in the forecheck's going to get the puck. Oh, he tried to set up Celebrini in front, and he just missed hitting his stick. Instead, here come the Blues the other way. Dvorsky across the line, looks for Holloway breaking in. A little coverage right there in front of the net by Dmitry Orlov to ward Dvorsky off the puck. And now it's sent up the boards and put into the San Jose bench, but an energetic start on the first shift.
4: Good job on the pinch by the San Jose Sharks. You had good support of the F3, but also on the track back, Chernyshov does a very good job of coming back. That allowed Dmitry Orlov to stand up and make sure that he was able to negate that play.
2: Well, that's exactly what you were talking about in Sharks warm-up, about the support of the forwards to help the defense do their job.
4: Exactly.
2: Right now, face-off drop. You got to win those two, and the Sharks have it. At the near boards, it's put off the boards, and it kind of ricochets across the rink. It wasn't exactly intended, but it worked out for the Sharks in terms of possession. Unfortunately, a toss diagonally up the ice is knocked down by the Blues. Sharks have another chance, and Shakir Mukhamudulin and Mario Ferraro pick it up and clear it. The Sharks go with Wenberg, Eklund, and Sherwood. They jump in, and Sherwood in there forechecking, knocks the puck free. Wenberg sends it back to him behind the net, but as he tried to make the play, there's Buchnevich defensively. Jim Montgomery talked about him in our Sharks warm-up show, making the play there and knocking it away from Sherwood. Blues skate from left to right. Here's Kyrou across the line, tossing it toward traffic in front of the net, but it winds up back behind the goal line, and Mukhamudulin recovers it there. Moved away from Buchnevich. Banks went off the boards, does the simple thing, gets it out. It will not be icing. We played a minute and a half of a scoreless first period, and both teams starting to make line changes once again. Jonathan Berggren, waiver pickup from Detroit, exchanges passes through center. Peeks across the Sharks' line, guns one on net, and there's the first save for Yaroslav Askarov, who's making his return to action after missing the last seven games with an injury.
4: To get attacked by the St. Louis Blues, just coming up real simple, skating off the puck. Berggren does a very nice job on getting himself available, has speed as he enters the zone, and takes the opportunity. Good shot on net, but Askarov, solid save.
2: Michael Misa is on the ice right now, playing alongside Tyler Toffoli and Colin Graf. Good to see Tyler Toffoli back in the lineup. No John Klingberg for tonight. So Nick Leddy, former St. Louis Blue, is on the right side of the D here with Sam Dickinson. They're going to play it back behind the net with Askarov tossing it off in the direction of Leddy. He backhands it up the boards, barely out of the zone. It was simple, it was basic, but it was effective. Toffoli on the right wing, sends to the middle of the ice, poking at it there, Conan Graf. Effective stick there against the defenseman, Kessel. Kessel's got to go behind his net to gain control, but the Sharks got the puck another 60 feet into the offensive zone, and now they can forecheck behind the net. Unfortunately, it goes off a stick and up over the glass and out of play. So let's pause 10 seconds for station identification. 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
2: Great to have you with us from St. Louis. Colin Graf, a great defensive play a moment ago, gave the Sharks some space, an opportunity to win a faceoff in the zone, which they do. Leddy, right point, gets the pass from Dickinson, backhands down into the corner. Here's Zach Ostapchuk working it free, but that's a good check from behind by Jack Finley. So Zach's got to go all the way back to his own zone to regain the puck. A good pursuit there, flung it around the boards. Unfortunately, Colton Parayko's solid pinch knocked Adam Gaudette off the play. So it's in the Sharks zone. Right wing side. Good play by Gaudette off the boards, but it's kept in by Nathan Walker's stick. It's dumped back behind the San Jose net. Grabbed by Dickinson and Leddy. Leddy moves away from the Blues forechecker, Toropchenko, and throws on the left side for Ostapchuk, who moves out to center. He dumps into the offensive zone. Little collision. Ostapchuk losing his footing there. But he got the puck deep, and that allows the Sharks to make a quick line change. Here comes St. Louis on the attack. Snuggerud across the Sharks' line. Little drop pass for Dalibor Dvorsky. Dalibor Dvorsky throws it around the far side of the ice, and it goes back behind the Sharks' goal line now. Dvorsky reaches in with a quick skate, pokes it free. Knocked loose by Broberg. Far side of the ice, centered out in front. Dvorsky tips to the middle for Hathaway. Great defensive play by Celebrini, who steals the puck and flips it up the right wing side. It goes over to Chernyshov, and he dumps in the right corner of the blue zone. There's Celebrini with it, turning away from a check. He's bodied up behind the goal line. Centers in front for Smith. He couldn't get the shot away. I think Smith was stunned that the puck got there. The late penalty coming up here against St. Louis as the Sharks get the extra attacker on. But a feed for Orlov on the near boards is a little too far. Logan Mayhew touching up, and the Sharks are going to have a power play.
4: That's a shift by 71. Tell you right now. Good defensive play, and then gets in on the forecheck. Gets the pass out to Smith.
2: No, it's a penalty against defenseman Philip Broberg, who takes a seat in the penalty box. A two-minute holding the stick penalty, it looks like. And so Philip Broberg's wearing an alternate captain's A. What a pickup he's been from Edmonton.
4: It's been fantastic.
2: Ever since he left the Oilers, they're looking for a player just like him.
4: Exactly. Well, where can we get a guy like Philip Broberg? Well, you had him in your lineup. And you know, Doug Armstrong, beautiful move getting Dylan Holloway and Philip Broberg on the RFA Rothers.
2: Off the faceoff, dumped on net. Hofer turned it aside, cleared back out by St. Louis. The Blues are an effective defensive team, but on the penalty kill, not so much. They're 75.9%. That is 28. Celebrini goes to Smith, moving in, stick handling, tried to slide it down low. Celebrini does get it back, but he put it off a couple of sticks. That's Pugh Suter killing the penalty up front for St. Louis, and the Sharks will have to reconnoiter. They've got Orlov on the move. Drops it back for Celebrini. He stick handles through traffic, gets across the line, moves to his right, dropped it back. There's Tyler Toffoli, right wing boards, feeds to Celebrini and takes it back in the corner. Toffoli to the point. Orlov returned to Toffoli. Sends it across the rink, near side. Smith hanging onto it, looking for Celebrini. Stopped it, shoots it, blocked by Colton Parayko. Couldn't clear it. Oh, what a good keep in there by the Sharks. Orlov, but it's intercepted, and it's knocked away, and Buchnevich able to barely push it out. Here come the Sharks down the left side, but Celebrini's pass for Smith, corralled by Suter. Hugh Suter, lead pass through everybody. Grabbing the puck behind the San Jose net there is the young defenseman for this team. Make that the young winger, Otto Stenberg, but he couldn't make the play over on the far side of the ice. A couple of young Blues that are in that we haven't seen. One of them is Theo Lindstein, who's playing defense, and Otto Stenberg, another big guy from Scandinavia. Down the right side come the Sharks on this power play. Across the blue line, they set up on the right wing side. William Eklund is now out there with the second unit. He's stick handling with it. Misa setting up side of the goal. He exchanges with Eklund, who tosses back to the point. It's Dickinson who shoots. It's in front. Misa can't get it. Scooped up by the Sharks behind the net. Centering feed, tossed back toward the point. And Dickinson has another chance. Fires it just wide. Second unit trying to set up here. In fact, behind the net, stick handling there. Misa sends near boards. Chernyshov off to the point. Dickinson, one time to Eklund. Penalty almost over. Eklund stick handles with it. On the circle, throws it to the front of the net, but it's off the skate of Logan Mayhew, and the Blues clear, and that's it for the penalty on Broberg.
4: Well, nope, they're calling it no icing because Yaroslav Askarov didn't recognize he came out and touched the puck. That's why it was no icing.
2: The penalty had actually expired, and Broberg was already on the ice, as Drew just commented. Right now, the Sharks is back to even strength. Little collision behind the play by a couple of Sharks. Gaudette kind of flipped out of the ice.
4: Some must tap, Chuck.
2: Yep, and that's got to hurt because Zach is a big, strong man.
4: Coming up
2: here to San Jose on the zone entry there for St. Louis. Garrett Rank, the referee, puts his hand in the air. Can you explain that penalty, please?
4: It's a tough shift by Adam Gaudette. Don't mean to laugh at Adam, but he gets hit by Zach Ostapchuk.
2: Yep. He takes the penalty here. 2 minutes.
4: Talk about it. Okay. He comes back out and man goes by him and he gets the stick up and he gets the stick up on the hands.
2: So we have a break in the action. And when we come back in this scoreless matchup, 6:09 gone by in period number one. When we return, the Blues will be on the power play on the San Jose Sharks Audio Network. Welcome back to St. Louis. Nothing to score. The Sharks have already had a power play from Power Business Technology. However, they're in the penalty box now as Adam Gaudette had a rough shift. Ran into his own teammate, then took the hooking call at 6:09. Probably head still spinning from that contact he made with his teammate, Zach Ostapchuk.
4: Yeah, like I said, tough shift.
2: Face off to the right side of Yaroslav Askarov. St. Louis Blues power play, number 28 in the NHL as well, as they are at 16.6%. Blues setting up. Holloway tosses to Broberg on the point, pressured by Wenberg, so he tosses in deep. Jake Neighbors feeds it behind the Sharks net. That's a nice interception and a clear for Mario Ferraro.
4: A couple of things Mario did there. Off the faceoff, he outmuscles his man and gets the puck. He doesn't get the puck out, but second opportunity, he does a terrific job on just cutting up to the middle and putting the puck down the middle of the ice instead of along the boards, because the boards are always taken.
2: Six games on the road for Mario Ferraro since March the 1st. 2 goals and 4 assists. Tied with Macklin Celebrini for the road scoring lead in those games. On the point now, Broberg sends left circle. Here comes the shot. Stick save off of Jimmy Snuggerud by a very standing tall Yaroslav Askarov. And the puck goes over the glass and out.
4: Yeah, it didn't go down. Just stayed with Snuggerud. But as we talked about, Snuggerud's hot right now. He's got 19 points in the last 13 games. And if I was him, I'd be shooting too. Every chance, he's got a heck of a shot, so every chance he gets, he's going to be firing it.
2: Now, Jimmy Snuggerud scored a beauty against the Sharks back in the early part of this month at SAP Center. Had 1 goal and 1 assist in that St. Louis overtime win. But the guy who scored 2 goals, including the game winner, Robert Thomas, is not available tonight. That's because he's out with an injury. Here comes St. Louis on the attack. Cross the Sharks line. They feed it off of the stick. Recovered by Cam Fowler, who jumps in deep. Throws it back to Holloway on the point. Shoots. That's a great block by Barkley Goodrow. And it ricochets all the way down.
4: Right off the faceoff, he gets the puck down the ice. Then he chases it down. Comes back into his own zone. Blocks the shot. The guy's incredible. He's a hockey player, man. Through and through.
2: One of the best the Sharks have had in so many respects is right now. St. Louis goes to the attack. 40 seconds to go on the penalty on Gaudette. Zone entry for Kyrou. Throws left wing boards. Little exchange there. St. Louis stick handling with it. Down low. It's Kyrou, right wing corner. Exchanges with Berggren. Centering feed for Fowler. Slightly broken up, but that's a great recovery by Fowler against a couple of Sharks. Mayhew whips it rink wide. Onto the stick of Kyrou. Had trouble stopping that, but he finally got it. Back to Fowler. Near side feed Buchnevich. Pavel Buchnevich in the right corner. Stick handling. Time winding down. 10 seconds. On the Sharks power play or penalty kill. It's sent to the front of the net. Kyrou was there. It was an open spot. That was a nifty play by Buchnevich, but Kyrou's tip, fortunately for San Jose, missed the net, and the Sharks able to clear, and the penalty's over.
4: It sure was. That was a smart play by Buchnevich. Gets great vision and just misses.
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1: Back behind the San Jose net. There's an opportunity there for Jonathan Berggren, but he lost it on the sweep check. And Settebrini picked it up and flipped it out. Just barely. In the neutral zone, Blues have had the better of puck possession lately. Here's Berggren on the zone entry. Lead pass from the right boards in front for Parayko. And he got the shot away, but it's up high and wide. Might have been deflected by the Sharks defense with Mukko Madulin right in there. Behind the goal line, fed up the boards. Parayko on the left side of the ice now. Stops the puck. Right-handed shot. Keeps it away from Will Smith. Backhands deep into the Sharks' end. And unfortunately, San Jose had a little bit more time to set up that first pass, and they threw it out and lost possession as Parayko was on his way back to the bench.
2: Exactly. But the other aspect of that play, Danny, is how does Parayko get wide open down the middle? You've got to have your forwards tracking back.
1: Well, that's a big assignment for the Sharks in this game. The Blues start to skate left to right. No score here as Logan Mailloux knocks down Dmitry Orlov. That brings a big rise from the crowd, and certainly a take-the-number moment from Orlov, who I think was a little surprised by that. Mailloux walking in, shooting it. Good save by Askarov. Rebound in the corner. Centering attempt there by St. Louis. Knocked aside by the San Jose defense. And Michael Mesa swings one out. If he had a little more steam on that pass, he would have sent Graf, but the Blues get it back. Neighbors across the line. Checked by Toffoli and Orlov. And Toffoli comes up with the puck. Back in action after missing the last two. Tyler Toffoli gets to the center. Dumps it into the left corner. Grabbed off the boards by Graf. Sharks changing on the fly. Graf looking for it on the wing. Back from Orlov. Maybe a low percentage play there by Dmitry. And the Blues were able to reflect it away. But Mesa gains the zone again on the left side. Nice play off the boards to Graf, who puts on the brakes, who throws it toward the net. And a stick save made by Hofer. Great rebound control by the goaltender because Sherwood was right there. If that rebound goes his way, a golden scoring chance would have ensued. Instead, it's over to Holloway, far side of the blue zone. Gave it away to Mesa because of pressure there from Sherwood. They poke it free, but it goes to an open spot to the right of the Blues net, and St. Louis's Kessel flicks it back down the ice. A race into the zone. Holloway can fly. Letty goes with him, and smarts and experience beat the young energy right there on that play. Sharks work it free, but they can't clear this time. Wenberg's pass was stopped on the point. It's Kessel keeping it in to the high slot. Long shot there by Snuggerud is deflected up over the glass and out of play. We've got a break in the action. 9 minutes to go, first period. This broadcast is coming to you from Enterprise Center in St. Louis. With the score, the Sharks nothing and the Blues nothing on the San Jose Sharks Audio Network. We'd like to remind Sharks fans that on March 28th, the San Jose Animal Care Center is partnering with Habas Law for a special adoption event. Habas Law is covering the adoption fees for all adoptable pets at the San Jose Animal Care Center. Right now, wonderful animals are waiting, some for weeks, some for months, for someone just like you. If you've been thinking about bringing a pet into your life, this is your moment. Join Habas Law and the San Jose Animal Care Center from 10 a.m. to 4 p.m. at 2750 Monterey Road in San Jose on March 28th. Come on down and meet your new best friend, and they will be your best friend. Just make sure if it's really your best friend, name your pet George. That was your name. That was the pet of
2: George. He was my guy. He was my guy. That's the great program by Habas Law. And Nick Letty getting a nice welcome back into St. Louis, former St. Louis Blue. He was talking about St. Louis before the game. I was talking to him before we got on the bus. He talked about how great the area is, how many guys love to stay here after, that the suburbs are fantastic. He said it's just a great place to play.
1: Well, it's a big reason why so many guys have been drafted in the first round out of here, because these guys that stick around are expert at the game and they coach the kids.
2: Yeah, exactly. It's a terrific hockey and sports town.
1: Off the faceoff, quick flick to the net there by Cam Fowler is gloved by the right-handed catching Askarov. Great to see Askarov back at the net, isn't it?
2: It is. You know what? And he hasn't been tested severely. It's 5-2 to shots, but he's looked solid. He's been calm.
1: Faceoff drop. Blues have it again. Here comes a shot by Kessel. That was not an easy stick save for Askarov to make through traffic, but he made it, and he controlled the rebound around the far boards, and the Sharks will swing it around. Out to center. Eklund tips a Mukko Madulin pass. Here's Sherwood moving in. Came up a little bit there against the defensive center Finley. Finley reacted. Referees keep the whistles in their pockets and say play on. And so Sherwood will grind it out behind the net with Wenberg.

0: Wenberg fighting Walker for control. Eklund stepping in. Wenberg, great battle win, works it loose. Ferraro cross ice, Mukama doing in the drive. That gets tipped high and wide and deflected to the near corner. Sherwood back to the point, Mukama doing. Ferraro the shot, that's blocked by Finley. Kept in, what an effort by Ferraro to hold that in play. And now it's taken back by St. Louis. They try to make the play dangerously across their own zone. It winds up on the near boards. Toropchenko is there for the Blues, but Sherwood knocked it free. And now it's on the point to Mukama doing from Wenberg. Mukama Doolin exchanges with Ferraro. Sure with the bomb from the point. That's right on goal. A good save by Joel Hofer. That was a heck of a shift.
1: Very good shift. Get the puck in. They go to work. You can understand, though, watching the St. Louis Blues, why they have been so good with their goals against. They're very disciplined in their own zone. They take away your ice. They don't allow you to expand the zone. They take away the middle. But this is still a very good shift. I love Kiefer Sherwood coming up high to try to be an outlet and get that one-timer, but there's nobody in front of Hofer.
0: Face off right side of Joel Hofer. Hofer made his NHL winning debut against the Sharks earlier in his career. Off the draw, here is a shot toward the net. Save made by Hofer off of Desharnais. Held in by Orloff, who's playing with him tonight. Celebrini, nice tip behind the net. Tried to reverse it there near side, maybe a lower percentage play. Smith fights for it at the near boards against two Blues. Gets a little help, sends it back toward the point. Orloff stops it. Cross ice, Desharnais, stick handles. Little drop pass for Macklin, Celebrini. Sends to the slot, Smith turns, shoots. That's a good block by St. Louis's Dvorsky. Celebrini kept it in, drops for Smith. Takes the shot up high. That didn't miss by much. But it's grabbed by Holloway of St. Louis on the rebound off the corner boards, and here come the Blues. Mayuta, the Sharks' line, made a weird play at the blue line, basically put his line mates and teammates offside on the play. And so we get the stoppage with, 7:16 left in a scoreless first period.
1: Another shift where you watch Macklin Celebrini, just the details in his game, so impressive. First off, getting in the forecheck and creating an opportunity. He gets there first. Then he rolls back to a position where he's available for the pass. Then when he gets the puck back on the other side, the D jump in, so he makes sure he's that third man back. He makes sure he's supported. He's just all over the ice and knows exactly where the puck is going to be before pretty much anybody else. Incredible.
0: Sharks are getting outshot 6-4, but they have 8 attempts that have been blocked by the St. Louis Blues so far, and Logan Mayhew's got 3 of them.
1: Yeah, like I said, you can understand why their defense has been so good. They take away the middle of the ice, they get in front of shots, they are a physical team, they don't give you a lot of time and space.
0: Back to action. No score, first period. Sharks have it at center, and it's Ostapchuk that shoots one in. Goodrow right in there for checking on Parayko. Colton Parayko warded it off, but he couldn't clear it up the board. Sent back, tipped that by Gaudette in the slot, but knocked away. Blues on the attack quickly. Sharks forwards getting back to back check. A little play off the boards by Pew Suter, knocked back the other way by Sam Dickinson. And here's Ostapchuk splitting the defense, coming in. Last second, stick checked away. Parayko. Zach goes in there and grabs the puck, and the Sharks keep control. Nick Leddy just got recognized by the crowd here in St. Louis for his days as a Blue. Exchanged his passes, goes to his partner Sam Dickinson, who moves to his right. He tees up and shoots. Glove save made. And I think that Hofer saw that, but good effort by Gaudette in front of the net with Suter to try to create some traffic.
1: Yeah, it really was. It was also set up by a good back check. Stopped things, got things going back the other way. So San Jose Sharks had a couple of good shifts. They start maybe stacking on top of each other, so the shots are now 6-5. I like the fact they're starting to maybe gain some traction.
0: They'll drop the puck to the left side of Joel Hofer. 6:25 to go. Scoreless first period. On the ice right down, Misa to Foley. Graf on defense. Mukama Doolin with Ferraro. The Blues put Buchnevich's line out there, and Pavel might get thrown out, or will Misa get thrown out? Well, they're going to go with the kid and say, just learn something here. He's out. Stepping in, Colin Graf. Graf gets the draw off to the right, but that's a good play there by Matthew Kessel to send it back to the D and get a face-off win for St. Louis. On the right side, Toffoli, though, grabs it and dumps it back in as the Blues pass up the ice was a little off the mark. 6:10 to play, first period here at Enterprise Center. The score is nothing-nothing. And the Blues are on the attack, left to right. Stick handling in the neutral zone. It's Cam Fowler firing it in. Stop behind the net. Askarov really wanted to play that when he throws it up the right wing side, and Toffoli able to bank one out. A chase for it comes across the rink. Coming in, it's Misa. With that great speed that he's got, checked by Kessel, but he controlled the play, tipped it over to Graf, who provided support. Graf feeds the point man now. Mukama Doolin guns it around. Far side, Ferraro's in deep. Turns, throws it back to Graf, who shoots one. It's stopped in front. Backhand shot, diving play by Misa. Save made short side. What an effort by Misa right there to try to get that puck to the net. instead. It's cleared back out. But here comes Graf moving back in on the left wing side. Checked by Kessels. So he turns away from that. Holds the puck left corner in the blue zone. Back to the point. Ferraro the blast. But Buchnevich got his stick on it and knocked it just wide. A lot of defensive details in this game so far for both teams as St. Louis trying to get control in their own zone with the Sharks looking to make a change with 5:10 left. It has scored his first. Pavel Buchnevich behind his own net. Tosses on the left wing side. Dylan Hardaway cruises through traffic across the line. Weaves to his left away from Desharnais. Turns, spots Wenberg about to check him, so he reversed it again and threw it back behind the goal line. Can the Sharks grab control of it? Blues bank it off the right boards. Parayko sends in deep, but Snuggerud couldn't control the play. And behind the net, neither could Askarov. He hustles back to his position inside the Sharks' goal crease as the puck comes around the far side, and San Jose will recover it. Orloff got the feed ahead from Wenberg. Tosses up on the left all the way to the blue line, but Eklund's really struggling to get control. He puts it off the stick of Sherwood, who pokes it across the line, but he's got to head back for the Sharks bench as San Jose is in on the change. 4:24 to go, first period. Dumped down the ice by St. Louis. They need a change, too. Jim Montgomery's unit to coming out of the ice right now. Their fourth line of Toropchenko, Finley, and Walker. Neutral zone play. Dumped in by St. Louis. Letty's back to control. He cuts behind his own net. Sends it forward. That's a headman feed. It goes onto the stick of Chernyshov, who's one-on-one into the offensive zone. Tried to use the body against Broberg. Kind of lost the puck, and it rolled into Hofer. That was quite a confrontation between the rookie Igor Chernyshov and a good effort, but Broberg held his ground, and we have a stoppage at play. A break in the action with 4 minutes to go in the first period. This broadcast is coming to you from St. Louis, Missouri, with the score. The Sharks nothing. The Blues nothing. On the San Jose Sharks Audio Network. Back in St. Louis, the Sharks and the Blues are scoreless. It's been a very detail-oriented game. A lot of good stick positioning, some hard skating, and at least one body check on Dmitry Orlov by Logan Mailloux. But other than that, the goaltenders haven't been awfully tested, yet they have been solid.
1: Yeah, they have. I like the Yaroslav Askarov. I don't think that you're wrong on that. Both goaltenders have been had some shots thrown at them, but nothing major high danger chances. But you're starting to see maybe a little bit of a rhythm start to get going with both these teams and the way they want to play.
0: Blues with 69 points, the Sharks with 70. It's a big game for both of these teams tonight. Nothing to score. Puck comes back into the Sharks zone as we resume play. Holloway in there, checked by Settebrini and Smith. They poke it free. Knocked out by Smith. Settebrini overskates on the right side, and Holloway slips away from Smith's check, but now Smith recovers with Letty's help and knocked the puck free. Dumped in by the Blues off the end board right out in front. Stopped there by Askarov. He was able to hang out of it for a faceoff.
1: That's where Will's going to have to start improving his game. Let's start. He's got to improve his game in that regard. Along the board play in his own zone, be able to get pucks out, and then when the puck just gets to the neutral zone, get back on the defensive side and be physical. Get that little pokey cross check in.
0: Am I also right in seeing that he was on the not on the defensive side there? He's on the offensive side. He needs to be on the other side of the defensive.
1: You got to be between your man and the net. Your net.
0: Okay.
1: So with him, he's got to get more detailed in that aspect of his game.
0: Face off to the right side of goaltender Yaroslav Askarov. Puck drops. San Jose controls. Angled forward by Desharnais at center. Poked at there. Goodrow got it to Ostapchuk. He's across the line. Banks it backwards. Here's Gaudette moving in. And the shot. That is blocked by the stick of Jonathan Berggren, who arrived on the scene in the nick of time.
1: Just for a second, Gaudette waited. Had to find the handle on the puck. And that was enough for Berggren to get his stick in.
0: He's been a good pickup here for St. Louis. Was acquired as a waiver pickup from the Detroit Red Wings, who really didn't want to lose his services, but ended up doing so because they tried to sneak him through that waiver wire. Down the left side come the Blues into the Sharks zone, and the aforementioned Berggren gains the Sharks territory. Good exchange now with Pugh Suter, who's playing center on his line tonight. They'll try to exchange again with Parayko, but now the return feed was checked aside by Orlov, just lifting the stick of Berggren, allowing Desharnais and Eklund to get back and regain possession for the Sharks. Vinny Desharnais, just a great addition to this team, tosses up the left side, and here comes William Eklund to center, across the blue line, down the left wing boards. He turns away from the check, drops it back to Wenberg, who's waiting for it on his backhand. Wenberg turns away from Kairou's check, fed it cross ice, but play there by Mukhamadulin missed everybody. Wenberg will recover it in the left wing boards. Sends behind the net with a soft play to Ferraro, who's in deep. Now to Eklund behind the goal. Return Ferraro, back to Eklund behind the net. He's got an outlet here near side to Wenberg. Back to Eklund on the left wing circle. Holds it, throws toward the slot. And it's knocked away by St. Louis. And the Blues will move it out. They get it as far as the Sharks line. And there's Mario Ferraro to get back to stop what could have been a 3-on-2 chance into the offensive zone.
1: William Eklund's got a chance to shoot that puck at the net.
0: Just do it.
1: Instead, you've got three Blues and one Shark in the middle of the ice, and you're going to try to make that pass. Put the puck on the net. Simple is best.
0: Well, we get a stoppage here as play comes off the netting. So a break with 1:41 to go in this first period. Not a break in the action, but you can keep it right here. Want to remind everybody, tune into our broadcast each and every time the Sharks are on the ice, we're on the air, and we've got a matinee on Saturday in Columbus for you at 1:30 in the afternoon. You're going to be doing double duty. You're on the air with me, 1:30 yeah. Pacific time.
1: Oh, that's right.
0: 4:30
1: okay.
0: Eastern.
1: I was looking, I was like, wait, it is? It's an afternoon game? Good.
0: See, I'm repeating the times because Drew had this look of concern on his face.
1: I was like, oh.
0: You're going to be doing double duty because you'll be doing pregame and postgame on TV, and you'll be on the air with me, so. Fans are used to that. There's an angle play to the front of the net. That's a great save by Hofer. Dickinson tossed it right in front. That was the play that Eklund should have done earlier. Dumped into the offensive end now. And it's in around the boards. Dickinson's got it. Angles it off the right boards. It hit a stanchion or something, and the Blues able to slow things down. But that's a good back check by Colin Graf. Stepping up to his team on the blue line and forcing the Blues to go offside. Again, Colin Graf doing a little detail right there that stopped the play.
1: But you're exactly right. That is exactly the play that should have happened earlier. Sam Dickinson fires it at the feet, and Tyler Toffoli's there. He gets inside position, wants to try to tip it by. And when you're throwing pucks at the goaltender and you're getting pressure there, eventually that's going to work for you. Do not pass up opportunities to send the puck to the net.
0: Off the draw, Blues dump it into the Sharks' end. Will Smith, a little dish there on the far boards, but he gave away the puck.
1: Dvorsky
0: steals it now for St. Louis. Cuts behind the Sharks' net. Back to Parayko for a drive, knocked aside by Askarov. Smith with a rebound. Actually, that's Desharnais. Long feed across the ice, gets to Celebrini. He's across the blue line. Little drop pass there for Chernyshov, but he loses on a stick check. Celebrini packed first to get it at center ice. How many NHL players would not be that first guy back? I mean, he was just so conscientious on that play.
1: He just knows where the puck's going to go.
0: Right now, here comes the Blues attack, though. Dalibor Dvorsky gains the offensive zone. Big chance for him tonight, playing in the stead of Robert Thomas as the Sharks throw it around the boards and it deflects out of play. But Dvorsky is a first-round draft pick. He's a big part of this team's future. Now, Robert Thomas, at times this season, has been discussed as part of their past because of his contract status or whatever, but I'll tell you what, I'm not moving that kid.
1: No. No way.
0: I don't think the Blues are either.
1: He doesn't move. He's too valuable for this team. He's always one of their leading, if not the leading scorer. He's a big guy. He's got a big body. He's fast. He's got all the skills you need. They're not moving him. That's why he got the long contract. And actually, his contract, he's a bargain.
0: It is a bargain.
1: Yeah.
0: They were just upset because they're not in the playoff picture.
1: Yeah, but they are putting
0: a push. How long is this contract for now? Five? Did he sign
1: about
0: a longer,
1: five more years,
0: something like that?
1: It was an eight, so he's got five more.
0: I'm not moving him.
1: I'm going to double check.
0: Let's check on that. Off the faceoff, cleared back up to the blue line. Nice keep in by Kyrou. Go to the near boards. The Sharks able to poke it out. Barkley Goodrow wins a little battle, sends it ahead. Gaudette gains the zone. He's got a chance to get it to Goodrow, and he does. Across the ice, there's a one-time shot by Ostapchuk. That's a great save by Hofer. And cleared all the way down by St. Louis. No icing on the play. So the Sharks goaltender comes out of the net. Askarov tips it away for Kyrou. That was Hofer's best save right there off of Zach Ostapchuk. On it. Just a great zone entry in the final seconds of this first period. And we have the horn. And certainly a satisfied crowd with the action on the ice, but there's no scoring at the end of one. Shots 9-6 in favor of Sharks hockey, and that tilted toward the end of the period.
1: Yeah, it did. It was the Sharks got some shift after shift after shift. Nice entry, as you said. Zach Ostapchuk skating off the puck very well and a great opportunity, but that's what Joel Hofer's been doing lately, is just stopping everything.
0: At the end of one, the score here at Enterprise Center in St. Louis is the San Jose Sharks nothing and the St. Louis Blues nothing on the San Jose Sharks Audio Network.
2: 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We're connecting you to more than 30 years of Sharks hockey. Let's go beyond the numbers.
0: Well, we go beyond the numbers as we talk about one of the more valuable individuals in the Sharks dressing room this year, and that, of course, is Ryan Reeves. In a fight with Garrett Wilson of the Philadelphia Flyers just a few days ago, Reeves got injured, and it was a very emotional group of people inside that Sharks dressing room that lamented his immediate loss. We're not sure exactly of what the status is for Ryan Reeves, but we know that he's definitely missed inside the dressing room. And it just doesn't matter if you're a veteran like Barkley Goodrow, who got awfully emotional when talking about it inside the dressing room and thinking about the fact that Reeves is getting closer to 1,000 games played in the NHL. And at age 38, he doesn't know how many opportunities he's going to get to that. But a young 18-year-old like Michael Mesa also feels the absence of Ryan Reeves as he discussed the meaning of Reeves to him and to his teammates today.
3: He's the best guy on the team, you know, to, you know, talk to. Really good leader. He's been doing what he's been doing for, you know, so many years now, and just to, you know, kind of lose a guy like that, it sucks. It hurts, you know, the team, but you know, we're just, you know, praying he gets better.
0: Zacho Stapchuk has been his line mate for much of the season, and he has certainly improved and benefited by the fact that Ryan Reeves is on the club. And Zach told us exactly how much has been lost.
4: Yeah, I mean, Revo's a huge part of our locker room. It just his leadership on and off the ice. Obviously, he's a presence out on the ice. He defends your teammates. He plays hard, brings energy every single night. So, yeah, I think we're missing that a little bit. Like I said, he's a huge part of our locker room, and, we don't like to see when guys go down.
0: Zach Ostapchuk also says that he wasn't very surprised whatsoever to see even veterans like Barkley Goodrow and others get emotional when talking about Ryan Reeves.
4: Yeah, I mean, that's just the kind of guy Revo is, right? He impacts. I mean, he's done a lot for me personally a lot this year. He's a very special human being. He wears his heart on his sleeve, and I think guys see that. So, yeah, it's hard not to get emotional when you see him maybe go down for the year. So, he has that effect on people.
0: He has an effect on whether you're a forward or a defenseman or a goaltender. It doesn't matter. Sam Dickinson also talked about Ryan Reeves as a teammate.
5: I think that just kind of speaks to the kind of guy he is. He was definitely one of the guys who was always keeping that positive attitude, pushing guys, wanted our team to be the best. Really was one of the best guys, for our team, came in and just kind of, was a great leader for us, did so much, and, certainly feeling the impacts of him not even just being in the room, can certainly feel it, and, it definitely sucks, but, I think with that, it kind of gives us something else to play for, to play for him, play how hard, he played the game and all those things.
0: You know, it's really great to hear players talk about Ryan Reeves like that.
1: Absolutely. And I'm trying to think how many guys that have come in for the San Jose Sharks and affected the culture of the team with as much vibe as Ryan Reeves.
0: Huge impact.
1: Joe Thornton be one. Like, Joe Thornton came in and changed our franchise.
0: Yep.
1: So he'd be number one. Owen Nolan.
0: Certainly.
1: And then after that, I got to throw Ryan Reeves in there. I mean, this dressing room, I was thinking about it the other day, how lucky we are at our age and being around as much as we have to see, first off, Macklin Celebrini and Will Smith and Colin Graf and these young players come in, but then be around Ryan Reeves and Barkley Goodrow and Tyler Toffoli. But Ryan Reeves has been the spearhead as far as changing the culture. And I think when we go back, going to New York early in the season.
0: Book of Mormon.
1: Exactly, Book of Mormons. And everybody, let's go, we're going. And it was everybody, not just one guy. It's not just another guy. It's Ryan Reeves taking everybody. Ryan Reeves understands what his role is, but at the same time, understood that he means more than just his time on the ice, what he means and what he can do and to help the franchise. And you can't help but love Ryan Reeves and everything he does. And it doesn't surprise me as well that Barkley got emotional. They played together in New York. Those guys went through a lot together.
0: Well, we're going to see these guys play for Ryan Reeves for the rest of the year, regardless of whether he gets to play for the team or not. You hear Zacho Stapchuk talk about that today. He says that there's no doubt that Ryan Reeves is going to be on his mind every time he's on the ice this season.
4: Yeah, 100%. I mean, he's in the back of my mind, especially my line. We want to do it for him. He wanted nothing more than to be in the playoffs and win games here, so we got to carry his torch a bit.
0: Our SAP Beyond the Numbers feature. You can experience the game like never before with insights and stats calculated by SAP. We connect you to 30 years of Sharks hockey beyond the numbers. Teams are coming back onto the ice. It's a scoreless tie here in St. Louis. Our second period is next on the San Jose Sharks Audio Network. Face-off at center ice, and we're underway in the second period. The Sharks nothing and the Blues nothing. Pretty tense and tactical game so far. Here comes Alexei Toropchenko for the Blues, moving in on the right wing side, guns the shot toward the net, and it's a save made by Yaroslav Askarov, who's in goal to our left in the second period. Sharks manage to clear it back out. Blues move back in, and they get called for the offside. So let's pause 10 seconds for station identification. 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
0: 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San Jose gets the draw, and they move it down into the offensive zone. But turning with the puck, Mukka Madulin lost control of it. It's recovered by Eklund in the right corner of the blue zone, and he tosses it toward the net off of a stick. Wenberg got it, turned, fed it through the slot. Mukka Madulin on the point, drive, it's in the air. Eklund batted at it with a backhand, couldn't get control of it, and the Blues managed to just poke it out.
1: Good little pressure, though, getting throwing puck to the net. Not a bad idea.
0: And they try to run Mukka Madulin, but down to the ice went one of the Blues. Is that Buchnevich or Holloway?
1: It was Buchnevich, and then I'm not sure who it was, and the second guy coming in.
0: Up ice come the Sharks.
1: He is a big guy.
0: He is big, and he's strong on his skates, too.
1: Yeah.
0: He kind of looks a little gangly, but he's going to put on weight, no doubt. Buchnevich is on the ice, looks for the pass from Pollard. Glanced off the backhand side of his stick. Getting a new stick, Kessel managed to keep it in play. That's a good effort by him. Buchnevich right circle, throws it back. Kessel the drive. There's a big pad save. Rebound off of Askarov, and the Sharks gobble it up. Toffoli flips it ahead down the middle. Grab skating there to get it, but at the Blues line, it was knocked away by Matt Kessel. And coming back are the Blues, three-man attack. Fowler fed it to the right, knocked across the line, put to the slot to Kyrou, but there's Toffoli getting a little piece of the puck, delaying the opportunity, and now he finishes the check on Kyrou, and the puck skips away. Off the left wing boards it goes. Misa just on the ice there, sends it to the middle, looking for Toffoli. Toffoli might have a break here if he gets the puck. He's got it, moving down the right wing, going and shooting it. And Mayhew might have gotten a stick on that a little bit, but the puck just dribbled wide.
1: In the old days, he would have had more time.
0: Yep, probably would have. Here comes Broberg, big acquisition for this Blues team. Stick handles up to the Sharks line and dumps in. St. Louis gunning it around to the far boards. Mayhew pinching in, one-on-one against Letty, and now he gets some help there. Ostapchuk tries to put it up the boards, and he does, and it pops out. Colin Graf still on the ice, just bounces it off the right boards and into the Blues zone.
1: It's got to change.
0: Yeah, he's got to get off the ice. Otherwise, he might have tried to gain that center red line. Instead, he tossed it softly off the board so there was no icing. Gaudette hit hard behind the net there by Logan Mayhew. Certainly has been involved. It's now Ostapchuk wants a piece of Mayhew. They're going to drop the gloves, and away they go. Ostapchuk took exception to the way that Mayhew went after Graf, and Mayhew is a pretty tough customer, but Ostapchuk is coming back with a nice roundhouse right. Ooh. A couple of hard hits on Mayhew. Ostapchuk is getting the best of it right now. There goes Mayhew's helmet. Hits to the head, left and right for Ostapchuk, going up against Logan Mayhew, who's just trying to survive here, and finally the linesman will step in. One thing the Sharks have done, Drew, is they do not accept people taking liberties with their teammates.
1: Logan Mayhew runs Adam Gaudette into the boards and the blind side kind of hit. Not really in the back, in the numbers, but certainly something close. And so Zach Ostapchuk And that's what Zach does. And I got to give Mike Gurr a ton of credit. When he made the trade, we were like, really? Zetterlund's a 20-goal scorer? And where you get this young kid who's not played in the NHL?
0: Yeah. Looks like they might be giving Zach
1: he's
0: a little bit more.
1: And 12. He's getting 2, 10, and 5.
0: Yep.
1: Really, like, you're not... There was no call on the hit, which was... It wasn't really dirty, but it was borderline. So that's why Zach goes after Logan Mailloux. But now you're down. Zach will stab Chuck for the next 17 minutes. And hopefully you can kill off this situation. It's very rare that we're seeing those instigator penalties called nowadays, but that one I can't really argue with the official on.
0: No, probably not.
1: It's kind of the call that's... It's not the wrong call, for sure.
0: So it will be a man advantage for the St. Louis Blues as Zach Ostapchuk gets the 2-minute minor for instigating, 5 for fighting, and a 10-minute misconduct that automatically goes with the instigator. Will Smith will take a seat in the penalty box to serve out that 2-minute minor. And at the moment he got in the penalty box, he gave a nice pat on the shoulder of Zach Ostapchuk.
1: Yeah, the guys
0: hey,
1: love that. I mean,
0: thanks for that.
1: You stick up for your brother.
0: Well,
1: but you got to kill the penalty now.
0: Here we go. It's fed to the net. Couple of big saves by Askarov right off the draw. Rebound, a little bouncer. And Ferraro tried to clear, couldn't do it. Kept in by Holloway on the right half boards. Goes back to the right point, taken there by Mailloux. He stick handles. He sends it over to Dalibor Dvorsky, who carries into the right circle. He crisscrossed with a teammate who lost his stick in Holloway. Holloway back to the bench to get a new one. And so Dvorsky sent it behind the goal line, and that's where the Blues pick up. Kyrou behind the net exchanges with Neighbors. Flips it over to the right corner of the Shark zone. Holloway with the new stick has it. Back to Kyrou. Back to Holloway. Right circle. Back to the top. It's taken by Broberg. He tried to get it back there to Holloway and getting a piece of it grabbed. But it's fed down low. Then up high. Then the shot by Dvorsky. And a save made by Askarov. Rebound. Blues keep the pressure on. Backhanded hard to the point by Holloway. Broberg back skates to his left. Crosses to the left circle. That's where Kyrou picks up. He goes down low here. Neighbors into the slot. Blocked by Ferraro. Cleared by Desharnais.
1: Good block on that attempted pass across. And Vinny Desharnais with that big reach gets it down the ice.
0: Now the Sharks have allowed 5 power play goals in the team's last 6 games. So they would like to shut that door right now.
1: Yes, sir.
0: Nothing to score. Blues on the power play in the second period. Holloway moves in. Exchanges passes there with Pius Suter. Walks to the circle. Suter down low. Tried to go up high there to the middle bump man in Buchnevich. But it was batted away by the Sharks' defensive sticks. It's Sherwood and Barkley Goodrow up front with Ferraro and Desharnais back on D. Behind the goal line inside the San Jose zone. Suter feeds Holloway. Walks into the circle. Moves to the top. Dropped it back. Now Fowler near side feed in front. There's a great save by Askarov. Reaching out with his glove and stick hand. Getting it with the blocker board and knocking it away from Suter, and the Sharks clear.
1: Outstanding save. That's just staying with it for Yaroslav Askarov.
0: And that's what you want. It keeps the score 0-0. And the Blues move back into Sharks territory here. And so the penalty looks like it's over. Will Smith back on the ice after that penalty call. He served the minor. Blues throwing it around, trying to get some advantage from the power play momentum. But they bounce it off the end board, and Askarov will cover up as behind the net. More pushing and more shoving as Jonathan Berggren and Vinny Desharnais having a couple of words with each other.
1: Vincent Desharnais was out there for 2 minutes and 19 seconds.
0: Wow.
1: And even at 2 minutes and 19 seconds, if I'm Berggren, I'm staying away from the big boy.
0: Oh, I wouldn't touch him.
1: Yeah, and a terrific job there by the Sharks. You mentioned it, Danny. They've given up a lot of power play goals in these last 6 games. And so the Sharks on that, we got to thank Yaroslav Askarov. And the other aspect, the problem with having Zach Ostapchuk is that he's one of the terrific penalty killers for the Sharks. He and Barkley Goodrow are a set.
0: Yes, indeed. He's gone for 17 minutes. Because of that extra penalty that he got. Instigator, fighting, and a 10-minute misconduct. All of that at 3:03. Logan Mailloux got 5 for fighting. And he basically perpetrated everything by taking a run at Adam Gaudette, which Ostapchuk objected to. So now the face-off left side of Askarov. 0-0 to score. Lifted out by Nick Leddy. Will Smith looking for it. Can't quite get it in the neutral territory. So the Blues will take over. And they move from right to left in the second period. But Korobchenko's back pass moved away from Parayko, so he has to go back to his own zone to get control. Tossed forward by St. Louis. Pareko is playing with a talented youngster, Theo Lindstein. He's back now to get it in his own zone with Pareko. Lindstein back behind the goal line. One of a couple of new first-round draft picks getting an opportunity at the NHL level for Jim Montgomery's club.
1: I'd put him with Pareko. Pareko's a heck of a player. Smart, good man. Here we go.
0: A steal. Eklund, lead on the right. Smith, and it's offside at the blue line. Oh, man, that's going to drive a coach crazy.
1: Yeah, they get the change. They get the puck change in the neutral zone. William Eklund doesn't make a strong pass, and not a great effort by William Smith.
0: And so, 6:03 gone by in the second period. Because of that stoppage, we have a break in the action. Our broadcast is coming to you from St. Louis with a score. The Sharks nothing and the Blues nothing. This is the San Jose Sharks Audio Network. Welcome back to St. Louis. The Sharks and the Blues are scoreless. And the faceoff coming just outside the St. Louis zone. Faceoff drop, bounce forward, and thrown back the other way by the Sharks. Jumped in offside to play against San Jose.
1: Timing is a little bit off, too. They win the pass, and they want to go D-to-D. But Dmitry Orlov misses Shakir Mukhmadulin with the pass, and that throws the timing and everything else off.
0: So, we are in game two of a three-game road trip. Our next exciting broadcast of Sharks hockey will take place on Saturday, 1:30 Pacific time, live from Columbus, as the Sharks take on the Columbus Blue Jackets. They're a team that's on the rise. They've been playing great hockey under Rick Bonus. Does that surprise you?
1: As much as they're winning, yeah. Not that they've changed, and Rick Bonus has done a fantastic job, because we know Rick, and he's one of the best coaches in the history of the game. But he's certainly connected with that group.
0: Well, he certainly did connect, and when asked about the music that was playing in the dressing room, he says, well, I talk to these kids, and I mentioned Led Zeppelin. They don't know who that is. But I say, if you want to keep me out of the locker room, you just keep playing the music that you're playing. Love the guy.
1: Great guy.
0: Here are the Sharks setting up, circumnavigating the zone right now. It's Wennberg to the middle to Eklund. The shot toward the net, deflected by the blue stick. I think Cam Fowler got that. Eklund a little disappointed with that chance.
1: And he's been getting into the open. He's been getting into spots. He's just not been able to get that shot off. And if there's an area, if there's an avenue or an area that you'd like to see Will work on, is that type of play, that type of release, being able to get that puck and shoot it right away. Both he and Alex Wennberg love to hold on to the puck. They love to protect the puck. Love to take that extra second to find maybe the perfect spot to do something with the puck. I'd like to see Will just throw a little bit of that caution to the wind and just start firing it.
0: They drop the puck off to the left of Hofer. Nothing to score. 12:55 to go second period. Here come the Blues. Moving right to left across the line. Broberg got the zone entry, but then he ran into a couple of Sharks back checkers in Graf and Misa. Graf picks up the puck on the right side and skates out. On the right to Toffoli. Across the line. Tosses it toward the net. That's a stick save by Hofer. Good job by Hofer to control the rebound, right. But a good idea by Toffoli.
1: Right, because he saw Misa. Very good pickup, Danny. He saw Misa sprinting to the net from the wide side, so that's why he puts the shot off the pads. You've also got Colin Graf. Colin Graf does a nice job as he drops it. He continues to skate. He pushes a defenseman back. That creates space for Tyler, and Tyler saw that Meester was driving the net, so he's looking for the shot off the pass off the pads, so to speak.
0: And I think Tyler already said something to Misa about exactly what he was doing.
1: Yep, they knew. It was a good idea. But like you said, Hofer, smart goaltender.
0: That was good rebound control. He's playing really well.
1: Yeah.
0: Askarov is two. Nothing to score. Gaudette in the circle to Hofer's left in the Blues end. 12:40 to go, second period. Tense matchup here between two teams, both of which desperately needs a win. Blues get it to center ice and shoot it down. Dickinson back to get it. Uh-oh, fanned on it. Dvorsky steals, tried to center it in front. Letty got back, got a little piece of it. Dickinson recovered it, knocked it off the boards, and has to play it again, but got it out as fast as he could. It goes down the ice, Celebrini looking for it, but it was deflected away by a blue stick, so no icing on the play. And veteran Cam Fowler picks up and tosses to center ice. Holloway, weaving at center, is able to push it forward, but the Sharks knock it right back the other way. Lindstein looking for the play on the left, but it goes the other way. It's Dvorsky across the line, loses him his chick check to Dickinson, who chops it in the air and bounces one down. You know, the Sharks were working on this, lifting the puck in the air and having it go short of icing today.
1: Yep. Yeah, and they remember yesterday they were working on the exact opposite of retrieving those pucks if you're a defenseman. So Doug Huder trying to cover all bases,
0: as he usually does. Backside of the blue zone. Tossed up the right side boards. Nice keep-in by Misa, but laid offside against the Sharks. So Misa's got to leave the puck, and the Blues get a second chance to break out. And they do. Broberg carries it up to the Sharks' line. Gains the entry. Dropped it back. Little shot will whistle wide for Nathan Walker. But he cleared back the other way by the Sharks. Almost a two-on-one. That was great play by Parayko to put his body in the exact spot. And he got some support from the man back-checking in Walker. And the Blues will take over. Down the right side, here's Toropchenko. Big rangy guy against his countryman, Dmitry Orlov, who bodies him off the puck, but Parayko recovers. He skates down in deep for the Blues from his defense position. Cuts behind the net, turns near side, throws to the goal, and that's a body save by Askarov. He's knocked down there by Nathan Walker, and Dmitry Orlov wants a piece of Walker as Askarov is shaken up. Now Vinny Deharnais sees what's going on, and he wants to get involved, and Toropchenko is holding him off, and Askarov is still down.
1: It was Vincent Desharnais checked Nathan Walker into Askarov. And then Askarov goes down. And then Dmitry Orlov just turns and sees his countryman and friend and teammate still down on the ice. So he's going to go after Nathan Walker, who was last man on the scene. And then everything happens. But this is on this. It's the check by Orlov. I'm sorry, the check by Desharnais in the back, who goes into Walker, who Walker goes into Askarov. And then we're having everybody have a look at it. This is...
0: Here comes Will Leonard. Will Leonard has got Askarov on his knees, getting up slowly. The question is...
1: This is a guy who had an injury. Okay, this is a guy coming back from an injury. We don't know what the injury was.
0: We have no idea. Askarov taking his helmet off now.
1: And right now his helmet's off, and...
0: So far, nothing from the Sharks bench to get Nedeljkovic ready.
1: Yeah. Now, maybe what they're looking at is that once Nathan Walker felt that pressure on his back, he decided to go full out. But you do that if you're a player.
0: Now, the fans in St. Louis are booing a little bit because they see what we saw, that Desharnais checked the man into the into the goaltender.
1: If the Sharks get a power play out of this, they're fortunate here. They're getting a lucky break.
0: Well, that could be the sales job going on right now, although... Askarov with his goalie mask off completely at the moment.
1: If Askarov can't stay in the game, then in the long run, that's a very unlucky break for the Sharks.
0: For sure.
1: That's a tough situation because Yaroslav has played very well. Alex Nedeljkovic getting his stuff on right now.
0: Looks like they're going to review something here, and that would tell me that they're calling either a double minor or they're calling a major and allowing them to review it because the official has the headset on. Let's hear it.
7: St. Louis penalty number 26. Both guys, 2 minutes each for roughing.
1: So it's two each. Okay. So they're not reviewing the hit. They're reviewing the
0: clock, maybe?
1: The roughing. Now we'll stop. Yaroslav Askarov's coming out. Nedeljkovic is coming in.
0: Oh,
1: so
0: boy.
1: In the long run, there is no power play. And the bad news is that Yaroslav Askarov is coming out. Nedeljkovic is coming in. Yaroslav's played very well. He's faced 12 shots, made all the saves. And now you've got Nedeljkovic coming in cold.
0: Well, Ned is going to be in the net to our left.
1: Yeah.
0: Yaroslav Askarov missed 7 games with an injury, which was not disclosed to any of us as to what type of an injury it was. But because he was run into there, Desharnais checking Walker, and Walker basically not trying to get out of the way.
1: Yeah, no. Once you feel it, you go into the goalie because that's just what you do, and it's not a bad play by Walker at all. On the other hand, or on the other side of it, I should say, is that we don't know what the injury was to Yaroslav Askarov before, and on this particular one, he doesn't slam his head or anything like that, but the initial jarring effect looked like it was. Will Leonard was paying attention to his neck.
0: Well, Alex Nedeljkovic comes in without a warm-up.
1: A little discussion maybe where face-off is. Is that what we're doing here?
0: Referee Brandon
1: outside.
0: Blandina having a chat with the Sharks' Alex Wenberg.
1: Inside.
0: And Colton Parayko over there, too, for St. Louis.
1: Yeah.
0: So they get everything straightened out as to what they want. Meantime. So
1: Ryan Morosovsky wants this face-off outside, and he thinks it should be outside.
0: Yep, he's calling for it on the bench.
1: I'm
0: very emotional there.
1: I'm curious about why it isn't outside as well. He's going to have a discussion with... Well,
0: here comes referee Blandina to go over and talk about it for a second. but he doesn't go all the way to the Sharks bench.
1: I didn't think he looked like he wanted to talk about it at all.
0: All the guys come over to encourage Nedeljkovic.
1: So we have 4-on-4 hockey.
0: 4-on-4 because of the penalties on Walker and Orlov. 2 minutes each for roughing. That was kind of after the fact, really.
1: Yep.
0: But the unfortunate part is Askarov, who's been brilliant tonight, is out.
1: Yep.
0: And but even if he comes back in and it stays zero goals against, you know what we're talking about. It would be a shared situation. It's off the faceoff now. No warm-up for Nedeljkovic. And the Blues skated out of their own offensive zone and moved all the way back into their own territory. It's almost like they say, well, we thought it should have been outside the zone too, so we'll just bring it back for you. Now the Blues toss it up the right side. Jordan Kyrou moves away from Celebrini, spins, throws it back to his own blue line. And the back skating Logan Mailloux takes it there. Good exchange now. Mailloux takes it back, tries to move it around Celebrini. He's got a piece of the puck, but Mailloux gets it back from Kyrou. Feeds on the left. Broberg across the San Jose line, along the boards. Tried to grab it back, but it's off the stick in front of the net. It's Kyrou, far side, near side shot. And it's high and wide for Mailloux as it was deflected by that stick of the Sharks' Chernyshov.
1: It looked like the Sharks are going to be able to get out of the zone and get going on the rush themselves. But as we've seen with the St. Louis Blues, they are sticking with the play. The Sharks do a nice job of being able to intercept it, but right off the bat, Jordan Kyrou, he's there to make the check. And the Sharks were gone. They were going.
0: They'll drop the puck to the left side of Alex Nedeljkovic, just in goal, in relief of the injured Yaroslav Askarov. In case you just tuned in, Vinny Desharnais checked Nathan Walker, who ran into the Sharks netminder, and he was unable to continue for the moment. Nothing to score. Blues with the puck. Circle back out to center ice. Again, they're regrouping back here in the 4-on-4 situation, which has another minute and 5 seconds to go. It's almost like an overtime strategy. As right now, here's a spin move by Snuggerud to skate away from Eklund. He's on the left, stick handling, across the San Jose line. He ran into traffic and basically lost the puck with Letty closing the lane, and Eklund tipped it backwards, so Eklund gets the last laugh on that one. Maybe he'll get an even more of a laugh here as he skates out. Dropping it backwards. It's fed to the left by Dickinson. Here comes Wenberg across the line. Fake the drop. Now moves into the corner. Stops. Feeds it back left point. Taken back by Eklund. Skates across the ice with a man on him. Nowhere to go there with good coverage by Holloway. So Eklund just cycles back to the neutral zone and drops it off. Here's Dickinson across the line. He's got some room. He moves in. He has the chance and could not shoot the puck. Had to turn away from a check, but he still has control of it. Fed a backhand pass across. Now it's Wenberg. Hands off to Eklund. Crisscrosses with Dickinson. Eklund being checked hard by Kessel. He walks to his left. He shoots one right on. And that is a save by the 6'5" goaltender Hofer. And I say his height and in that situation because that's what made him stop it.
1: Yep.
0: He just stood tall.
1: It's a big man.
0: Behind the net, Matthew Kessel has for St. Louis. 8:50 to go, second period. San Jose now in the situation where the Blues, five man on the ice here for the Sharks. As the 5-on-5 situation has returned, with the penalties on Orlov expiring, along with Walker. Dumped in, Nedeljkovic in goal to our left, makes the stick stop, left it for Letty, who feeds it up the boards. Here comes Celebrini trying to reach for it. He gets knocked down by Berggren. That's going to cause an offside play against San Jose. Basically, Berggren knocks Celebrini into the zone, and he went in ahead of the puck, so they blow it dead. And we get a break in the action with 8:20 to go in the second period. This broadcast is coming to you from St. Louis, Missouri, and Enterprise Center. The score, the San Jose Sharks nothing, the St. Louis Blues nothing on the San Jose Sharks Audio Network. It's great to have you with us here from St. Louis and Enterprise Center. We'd like to remind everybody about Marvel's Superhero Night featuring Spider-Man. That swings into SAP Center April the 4th at 7 p.m., and it's quite a game, too. The Sharks taking on the Nashville Predators. All fans receive a collectible comic book featuring a specialty Macklin Celebrini cover. You don't want to miss this one, do you? Of course you don't. 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That's what the Sharks need to do. Take care of business here.
1: Yeah.
0: Yaroslav Askarov out with an injury in the second period after getting run into. And so we have a 0-0 tie, and the Blues get the draw, and they shoot one all the way down for icing. Just an unfortunate situation for Askarov, who was looking mighty good in goal.
1: He had worked hard to come back. As we talked about the injury, we didn't know what it was, but it was happened before a practice, a morning skate. And overall, with the Yaroslav, he came back and played very, very well. He was very calm, made a dynamite save on the penalty kill. It's kept the game knotted.
0: off the faceoff. Here's Ferraro shooting it to the net. That's a good stop by Hofer. Caught it right at the chest and covered with his glove hand. And yes, he did see it all the way, but Mario Ferraro wasting no time in getting that puck to the net.
1: I like the fact that the faceoffs have a good faceoff win there, and his faceoff thought process is helping out the faceoff and getting it back and getting it to the net.
0: Nothing to score. 8:06 to play, second period here in St. Louis. Faceoff to the left side of Joel Hofer in the blue zone. Misa loses the draw to Pugh Suter. Set up the boards. And Ferraro tried to keep it in, but it knocked past him, and so Mukka Madulin is back at his own line to recover. Sharks skate from left to right. They dump it to the offensive end now as they get to the red line, but it's cleared back out by St. Louis. Good play by Mukka Madulin to come all the way across to the right side of his D to get control of that puck. Now he headmans to Graff on the left, turns on the play. He skates through a check from Parayko and pokes one behind the goal line to Tyler Toffoli, who calmly takes it, puts it off the boards, and Mukka Madulin one time that shot. That is a big, big block there by the defensive player. Sent toward the net by St. Louis's Berggren, who wins a little battle in the chase for the puck with Ferraro, but a nice save by Alex Nedeljkovic to keep the score 0-0. Meanwhile, back on the other side of the ice, that was a good play. Was it Otto Stenberg that blocked that piece of it? And Berggren, nice little battle win, got a chance.
1: And it just takes off, right? I mean, the puck just takes off, and Berggren's got more speed than Ferraro. Mario makes sure he doesn't interfere. He makes sure he's heavy on the stick, so he doesn't. It's a chance, but not a great chance. But Berggren had the inside position on that.
0: That was Otto Stenberg that blocked that Mukka Madulin blast toward the net. That had to stink quite a bit. Off the faceoff, 0-0 to score. Blues keep it in the Shark zone. Nedeljkovic in goal in relief to our left. Able to backhand it around the boards. Uh-oh, shot right on a one-timer over his clearing attempt. That was by Snuggerud, dangerous chance, and the goaltender stopped it. Wenberg has a man breaking toward the goal in Eklund. He tries to get it through Broberg, and Broberg blocked it. Behind the net, Eklund recovers that puck. Gives back to Wenberg, who shoots that one off of some iron after it went off of Hofer. Kept in by the Sharks. That was a good scoring chance for San Jose. Nice keep in by Desharnais. Pokes it off the right boards, and William Eklund grabs in the right corner. Centering play in front. This shot right on by Sherwood, and that's a great save under pressure by Hofer. Sherwood had a man all over him, and he used his strength to get that puck on goal.
1: Two really good chances there, and Vincent Desharnais on that last chance, he pinched down the boards, got good support, and Kiefer Sherwood works through the front of the net. William Eklund turns away from pressure, and you got the first chance for Wenberg. And Wenberg shoots it, and I think you're right, Danny. It's still off a little bit of iron. But then after that, it's Desharnais with the pinch, and then Kiefer Sherwood in front. So a couple of good opportunities for the Sharks. A little bit of back and forth for the first time this game.
0: So it's still 0-0. Face-off right side of Joel Hofer in the blue zone. It's pulled through Dickinson's reach. That was a good job there by Nathan Walker on the right side to get it beyond his reach. Reddy's back to control it, though. Watched by Walker. Feeds it behind the net. Dickinson tosses it forward. Off the stick of Gaudette. It goes into the benches. So we get the whistle and the stoppage of play.
1: And I think that Ryan Warsawski putting Sam Dickinson with Letty and or Vincent Desharnais does great things for Sam. Just watching and understanding playing with a guy, how you just take it easy and be calm when you got the puck and you don't panic. Get your head up. Talk to your defensive partner. So Nick's a very good tutor for Sam.
0: Back to action. It's inside the Shark zone. Letty spins a backhander up the near boards, but Gaudette couldn't clear it out. Good pinch by Fowler to hold it in, but Letty steals it, make that to Gaudette, and he shoots one back down the ice. Stopped by Hofer right in front of his goal. Fed it off to the right. Parayko clears to center, but it's knocked down. Sabrini takes it back and tries to bullet his way through Parayko, and he almost got through, but St. Louis had help there. Now Sabrini trying to force it, and he did get it knocked away, but the Blues recover now, and here's Finley moving in. He shot right now toward the net. Save made by Nedeljkovic. Rebound recovered now by Gaudette. He will take to the red line, whip it rink wide. Letty, under pressure, shoots one in and heads for the bench as the Sharks need a quick change in this long change period. Blues skating it out toward their own blue line. And that's a great job by Toffoli to stop Mayu. Now it's Celebrini moving in, puts on the brakes, looks for Graff breaking down the middle, but that's good defensive hockey by Buchnevich to steal it. A headman feed almost caught Kyrou for a breakaway, but Desharnais slowed it down. Sharks aren't out of trouble yet. Blues move back in. Buchnevich ties to center. Desharnais blocking it with his skates. And it'll be picked up and cleared all the way down by Toffoli. And this is going to be icing Tyler figuring, I better take this right now and stop the bleeding.
1: Yeah, there's just three turnovers on that play, just little misplays with the puck and in dangerous areas. So not a bad icing at all. Macklin Celebrini getting double shifted. There's that Zach Ostapchuk. Steals not out of the penalty box, right? Or am I just not seeing him?
0: Well, it's 17 minutes at the 3:03 mark, so it's going to be for the rest of the period.
1: Yep.
0: Again, Ostapchuk getting involved in a battle with Logan Mailloux, who only got 5 for fighting.
1: Yeah.
0: And nobody's arguing the extra penalties on Ostapchuk for instigating and the automatic 10-minute misconduct, but that changes the lines around a little bit. That's a good reminder by you to talk about that.
1: Macklin's out in the, on 145. He was out in the ice, and he got a change right now because they won the draw, and Colin Graf gets in on the forecheck.
0: Good forechecking by Graf here to poke the puck free, but the Blues finally regain control. Buchnevich playing center for Coach Jim Montgomery. Sends one a long one ahead. And Parayko, the big guy, down the left side, lugs it across the San Jose line. He's checked by Desharnais, another big man. And Vinny sends it up the right boards. The speed of Misa gets it out of the zone, but he's body checked into the glass by Berggren's check. And Misa managed to get it forward, and the Sharks get it deep.
1: He didn't have really anywhere to go with it. He had his two wingers up at the blue line, but they were stalled out.
0: There's Ferraro, leads on the left. Sherwood moves in, looking for Misa breaking for the goal, but that hit a St. Louis stick and went over the top of the short glass at the near side and out of play. And so, with 4:20 to go in the second period, we've got a break in the action. Tonight's game is coming to you from St. Louis and the Enterprise Center. The score, with 4:20 to go in the period, the Sharks nothing, the Blues nothing on the San Jose Sharks Audio Network. Welcome back to Enterprise Center in St. Louis. Game 2 of a 3-game road trip. This is game 70 of the regular season. Can you believe it's game 70 already? I mean, this season has been so much fun that it's just flown by.
1: It has. It's been a lot of fun this year. This room has been so great. We talked about that with the culture in the first period with Ryan Reeves and what he means to the guys, the culture of the team. It's been a lot of fun to hang around these guys and be around every day and see how they've improved game after game in a little bit of a slump right now. It's been tough because the games are starting to slip away, so you got to start winning some here. But putting in an effort so far tonight, they've been very good. It's been a tough, grinding game, and they haven't really excelled in these games, but today they're doing okay.
0: Sharks nothing, Blues nothing. San Jose gets the draw. Sherwood sends it to Eklund. Near boards feed to Letty. Cross ice. Dickinson winds up, doesn't. Shoots to Kennels. Fires it. It hit the back of Finley's skate and bounced away. Rebound near boards. Spun around by Sherwood. Dickinson will keep it in. Knows the hit is coming, but he sends along the boards. Eklund between the legs pass. Got it over there to Winberg, and he poked it back behind the goal line to keep it in deep. Sherwood, right wing boards, fighting for control with Nathan Walker. They grind it out. Winberg is getting in there along with Fowler. They work it free. Eklund hit hard, but he put the pass again between his legs underneath behind the net. Centering play from the far side there by Sherwood, tipped aside by a St. Louis stick. Recovered by Winberg. Went back to the point man. Letty exchanges. Nick Letty, stick handling, holding it. Feeding it over to Sam Dickinson. Back to Letty on the point. Shoots one. That hit a stick. And it's up over the glass and out of play. As Nathan Walker, Letty's former St. Louis teammate, to knocking that puck over the glass.
1: There's a lot of shots being blocked by the St. Louis Blues. The Sharks are running over the Blues as far as shot attempts, but not getting shots to the net. So that would make me think, if I'm Ryan Warsawski, I'm telling my guys, no matter where the puck is, just get it to the net. Get it as much as you can. When you go back to the D, boy, if St. Louis gets out and takes away that shooting lane. So if we're coming down low, don't be looking for pass opportunities, looking for shot opportunities.
0: Off the faceoff, Will Smith fed it back to the point. Mukha Madula, nowhere to go, gave it to Celebrini in the right corner. Now Ferraro sends in deep, but that's intercepted by Broberg, and he puts it ahead through the stick of Celebrini, and here comes Jimmy Snuggerud for St. Louis. He exchanges passes across the line with Logan Mailloux, who's jumping up into the play quite a bit for Blues hockey here. They fed around the near boards. Holloway reaching for it. Can't get it. Worked free by the Sharks. Celebrini reaching. Couldn't quite control it. And Mailloux is back in his own zone to gain control again for St. Louis. Nothing to score. 2:50 to go in the second. Here comes Holloway down across the San Jose line. Alex Nedeljkovic in goal to our left looking on as it takes off the boards in front. And they score! A weird endboard carom, and skating down the middle with his stick down was Dalibor Dvorsky. Holloway had a chance to get it and it kind of bounced on him, but It went right to Dvorsky, who had it on his forehand. And one flick of the wrist, and it gets by goaltender Nedeljkovic. The Blues are on top, 1-0.
1: Yeah, it just pops in, goes behind the net. Yeah, it's honestly, it's fortunate. It's a fortunate play as the puck goes back around. The Sharks, I don't like their coverage in front that much, but the puck just bounces off of Holloway's stick. Sharks are looking at the puck and not turning to find a man in the slot. What was one of our keys? Our keys was control the middle. That's the middle. The Sharks aren't able to do it. And a fluky goal, but a goal nonetheless.
0: Goal number 11 on the season for Dalibor.
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1: Nice. Colin Graf's going to get to that first in the St. Louis zone. He puts on the brakes. He holds the puck. He hands it off. Moving in now behind the goal line. A centering feed there intended by Orloff for Misa is off his stick. Orloff goes back to Misa. Feeds behind the net to Graf. He stick handles away from Parayko. Flips it back. Letty on the left point. Gives it back to Graf. Left wing half boards to the middle. Misa tees up. Tries the shot. He got knocked down to the ice with a body check. And the Blues able to clear it out. So Dickinson's back in his own zone. Sends a long pass diagonally up to the right side. Sherwood drops it off for Eklund. He's got to scoot back and curl in his own zone and move up the middle of the ice. He stick handles, throws it on the right. Wenberg protects the puck on Fowler. Moves into the offensive zone for the Sharks. Cuts to the corner. He runs into traffic. That's Fowler getting a little help. Sherwood works it free. Wenberg still with it. Tossed it back. Letty the drive. That was a good screen in front by Sherwood, but the puck was deflected away. They're back out now with a minute remaining in the second period. Can the Blues jump up to the attack? They do. Fowler flips on the right. Berggren at the Sharks line. Stops short and shoots one in. Back to get it there is Dickinson. Just lifts it out. But it's stopped there by Kessel at the red line. And as he's checked, he throws it ahead across the ice. Berggren on the left moves in. Cuts into the corner against Letty. Letty blocks the centering pass, but Berggren recovers. 35 seconds to go in the period. Now Wenberg blocks the chance. And it goes up over the glass and out of play. 33 seconds to go, Drew. And, oh, just such an unlucky break near the end of the second period, giving the Blues the Dvorsky goal and a 1-0 lead.
2: Yeah, and lately the way that Hofer's been playing, that's pretty much all he needs is just that one. So with the Sharks, you got to start finding ways to win some draws. It's 64% have gone to the St. Louis Blues. You got to find a way to get not chase the game. They got to get through this 33 seconds first.
1: Off the draw, shot to the net, save made there calmly by Nedeljkovic and a kind of a bouncer by Mayu from the right point that was partially deflected with Holloway in close and Dvorsky both there. Pretty obvious Coach Jim Montgomery is showing increased confidence in this line that was put together today when Robert Thomas was unavailable.
2: Yeah, well, they're playing well, aren't they? They've risen to the challenge.
1: And we get face-off upcoming here. Dvorsky gets thrown out. So Holloway will step in against Celebrini. Sharks will get it. And Ferraro has with 25 seconds to go in the period. He and Desharnais tip it out. And Celebrini in the neutral zone knocks it down the ice. But that's going to be icing. I thought he was ahead of the red line and the play was close.
2: But apparently was too, not. But Adam Gaudette's complaining because Adam Gaudette was going to get in after that. And the defenseman gets in his face and interferes with him. And you would think that would negate the icing.
1: Well, you can't get distracted now. You've got a defensive zone face-off with 20 seconds left in the period if you're the Sharks. Dvorsky out there against Celebrini on this face-off. Puck dropped. Celebrini trying to reach it. He did poke it free. That's a great face-off win for Macklin. Desharnais behind the net. Throws it ahead. Barclay Goodrow is out to the red line. Shoots in. 9 seconds left in this period. Hofer throws to the right. Parayko lifts it out. A little bouncer coming to the Sharks' line. Batted down. Desharnais kept it away from the forecheckers. And that's how the second period will come to a close here in St. Louis. Just an unfortunate stroke of luck that went the St. Louis Blues' way at 17-19. Dalibor Dvorsky, his 11th, from Holloway and Snuggerud. The Blues have a 2-1 lead over San Jose Sharks hockey after 40 minutes. And that in spite of the fact that Alex Nedeljkovic had to come in without a warm-up when Yaroslav Askarov was injured. And by the way, no sign of Askarov coming back to the bench whatsoever.
2: I would highly
1: doubt that he's going to come back.
2: Yeah, I don't expect him back. It's going to be all Alex Nedeljkovic, and it will probably be Alex Nedeljkovic in Columbus as well. That's a tough break for the Sharks. It was a tough break on the goal as well. Overall, the Sharks have been grinding. I thought they lost a little bit of momentum, a little bit of mojo in that last 5 minutes of that period. They got to find a way, Danny, to get pucks to the net. They got to find a way to get around the blocks. They got to maybe shoot it quicker, shoot it from different angles. You got to maybe run a little bit of the pick and a little bit of interference to create some time and space for your shooters. You got to start moving and being busier off the puck.
1: As a team, the Sharks, when they allowed that goal, ended a shutout streak of 64 minutes and 41 seconds.

0: No goals against in that space. And that's really good given the fact that the Sharks have allowed five goals or more in each of the last five games.
1: Yeah, again, this is the grind that's going on. So you like the grind. You like the fact that you need, and you know that at this time of year, those things are going, this is the type of games you're going to play. But in that grind, you've got to find a way to create offense for yourself. And by doing that, that means you've got to be working harder off the puck. You've got to be skating through. You've got to create time and space for the puck carrier and the shooter.
0: By the way, I misspoke. It's four goals against in five straight games. But still, that's not acceptable. Yeah. Right now, it's a 1-0 Blues lead at the end of two, and the Sharks very much alive in this one here at Enterprise Center in St. Louis. We will come back after this on the San Jose Sharks Audio Network. Welcome back to St. Louis. Nail-biting time certainly is. The second period is over. You can hear the foghorn go off here at Enterprise Center as the Blues hit the ice. Sharks already jumping on. San Jose down by the score of 1-0. As we pause 10 seconds for station identification on the San Jose Sharks Audio Network.
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0: Update on Yaroslav Askarov. As we expected, he will not return to tonight's game. And so if Alex Nedeljkovic needs to exit, it will be E-Bug time here in St. Louis. Let's hope that doesn't happen as we are underway in the third period. 1-0 St. Louis. Goaltender Nedeljkovic in net to our right. And the Blues move right into the Sharks zone with Nathan Walker, Alexei Toropchenko, and Jack Finley. Finley works a free. Walker pokes it away from traffic. Moves away from Celebrini. Bounces off the boards. Good effort by him. Got it back to the point man, but a good check by Desharnais knocked it away. Not out of the zone yet, though. Finally, Celebrini intercepts a Toropchenko pass. Headman's on the right to Smith. He doesn't have his skates moving at center, so he's forced to jump one in. He got body checked by Toropchenko, as if to say, you better move, kid.
1: Basically, we did not see Will Smith or Igor Chernyshov in that second period very much. I think they've only played 8 and 9 minutes respectfully so far in this game. So obviously a message is sent, or hopefully sent, by Ryan Warsawski.
0: Well, it's also sent to the Wenberg line, who are the most effective group. As right now, here comes Mukko Madulin down the left across the line. Throws one toward the net. Good idea, but it went through the crease. And why? Sherwood backhands Ferraro. Near side feed, Wenberg turns away from Pareko, who influenced him to the outside. He turns it back, throws it back. Ferraro fans on the shot, goes high and wide. Sherwood near boards will hold it, send it rink wide. There's Mario again. No, Mukko Madulin now grabs it, shoots it, and a save made by Hofer. Rebound, Pareko pins his man in the corner. Grinding for it there is worked free by Eklund. Now it's poked by Wenberg. Cross ice, Ferraro the shot. Tipped there by Sherwood in front. And the save is made and covered up by Hofer.
1: That wasn't bad. That wasn't bad. Good work in the offensive zone by the Sharks. And trying to get to the front of the net. Kiefer Sherwood works from the corner to get to the front of the net. And you can see him tap his stick because he wants that shot coming right away from the point so he can get the deflection. It wasn't much of a chance, but it was at least the right idea of trying to get to the net and provide some sort of ocular distraction, maybe some deflection on Hofer.
0: Hofer has not allowed a goal in over 162 minutes of goaltending. So this is not a new story for St. Louis Blues fans. The Sharks are just going to try and find a way to solve that equation. Off the draw, Blues trying to get control of the puck. Toffoli checking his man, but that's a good effort by Kyrou to flick it out. Buchnevich in the knees, neutral zone. A stop there by Dickinson. We were talking to Jamal Mayers in the check, and he really has been impressed with the way Dickinson has stepped up today.
1: I think he's played well. I think playing with Nick Levy's helped him.
0: I think you're right. Knocked handed down the ice by the Sharks. Hofer plays it. Throws it behind his net. Stolen by Nisa. Tries to feed back to Toffoli. There's Buchnevich to deflect it away again. Put back to the point. Good keep in by Letty. Moves to his left. Shoots just wide. Rebound in front. Little backhand chance for Dickinson. Wide of the net.
1: Very good activation by Dickinson.
0: Clear down the ice by St. Louis. This will be Letty getting back to make sure it's an icing call. Before that Dickinson activation, good keep in by Nick Letty on the point on his backhand side.
1: Also, there was traffic in front. They got to start getting there. They have to get there and they have to stay there. It's hard against St. Louis because they're a physical team. They're a team that protects the middle of the ice. But that was why we had one of our keys, our Toyota keys, was control the middle.
0: Right now, the faceoff to the right side of goaltender Joel Hofer. Not sure what they're doing. I guess they're saying that some guys tried to sneak off on the change. Linesman seeing that Cam Fowler needs to stay out there. He's arguing about it, looks like. But linesman David Brisebois says, get in your position. I'm dropping the puck.
1: So, she just dropped the puck.
0: Fowler does.
1: You should just drop the puck. If your coaches are going to do that, you should just drop the puck.
0: Celebrini gets the draw off near side. Backhanded down low to Celebrini in the corner. Puts it off the boards to himself. Stick handles up the near side. Flips to the middle. That was a chance for Desharnais. Couldn't get it. Chernyshov back out there. Drop pass Orlov. Feeds down low into the corner. Taking it back. Smith to Celebrini. To Smith. Walks up top of the circle. Spins away from a check. Still hanging onto it. Flips to the right point. There's Desharnais shooting it. And the save made there by Hofer, who saw it all the way.
1: Will Smith goes from a forehand shooting position with people in front of the net to make a move for a backhand, and then ends up passing it off to a shot that was going to be less lethal or less dangerous area than his ability to shoot that puck. He comes off that play with Macklin Celebrini. They go to the net, fire the puck at the net. There's not a better play in hockey than putting the puck on the net. I know everybody thinks there is. Passing the puck in the net is so much fun. You got to shoot the puck, especially when you've only got 21 shots and their guy is stopping every one of them.
0: Smith wins the draw, though. On the point, a shot right on. A save made by Hofer. Kind of juggled that from Orlov. And the puck is pushed back to center ice. Good reaction by Chernyshov to get back there. And Dickinson and Orlov play catch with it back at the Sharks blue line. Sam Dickinson angles it off the inboard behind his net. Dmitry Orlov moves right to left. Long pass up the right wing side. Up to the blue line of the St. Louis team. Dumped in there by Chernyshov. Can the Sharks take advantage here? Oh, they bat it down. Good keeping by Celebrini. Wow, what an effort. Dickinson slides it off to his right. Good idea to try to get it to Macklin, but he's just off the mark, so the Sharks just regroup. Coming through the middle, Celebrini checked by Broberg. That causes an offside, breaking into the St. Louis end. And so we've got 3 minutes and 27 seconds gone by in the third period with the Sharks trailing by the score of 1-0.
1: Well, what you want to do is just right now, Ryan Warsawski, you'll probably be double shifting Celebrini like he did in that second period because of Zach Ostapchuk being in the penalty box for 17 minutes. But you're going to try to get Macklin out as much as you can.
0: Celebrini so far has played quite a bit, and he's going to do that the rest of the year, probably the rest of his career, actually.
1: Yes.
0: He can handle it.
1: He's got a big engine.
0: 1-0 St. Louis. Blues get it down into the Sharks zone. 16-18 remaining in the third here at Enterprise Center in St. Louis. Game two of a 3-game trip that concludes 2 nights from now in Columbus. Parayko tried to hold it in. Taken back by Barkley Goodrow, who just is always in good position.
1: Always. And always pressuring. Always moving his feet.
0: He's putting his heat on Parayko now, who skewed it back behind the Blues net. Backhands went off the boards and down the ice. Ferraro gunned it around. Intercepted by Jimmy Snuggerud on the right wing side. Can the Blues get a shot to the net here? They get it back to Parayko. Flipped it toward the goal. Blocked in front by Ferraro. He couldn't clear. Snuggerud the chance. It's blocked in front by traffic. And Ferraro deflected it off to the corner. Intercepted by Gaudette. Banked it off the glass and got it out to center ice. Sharks make a quick line change with 15 and a half remaining in the third, and St. Louis leading 1-0.
1: That was a rim to nowhere, Danny, that caused that problem for the Sharks.
0: Yes, it was. Here's Wendberg stealing it, moving down the right with speed, cutting in front, loses in the poke check. Rebound, poke just wide. It was Joel Hofer, the goaltender. Poke check the puck off of Wendberg's stick.
1: Offside. It looked like it.
0: Down the left side, speed was offside.
1: I thought the second check.
0: Here's Kessel shooting it. Save. Rebound in front. Trouble. Finley tried to get it. Wendberg, great defensive play. Sharks break it out. Down the left comes Eklund. Across the line. Goes to Wendberg. Moving in. Score! Maddox Wendberg rips the shot off a great pass from William Eklund. And at 5:04 of the third period, the Sharks have come back and tied this game 1-1. Great shot.
1: Yeah, you know, but you mentioned it, how good this Wendberg line has been. Great entry into the zone. On this particular play, Kiefer Sherwood with a little bit of a skate through. We talked about skate throughs. Kiefer Sherwood skates through. That creates that passing lane as Fowler goes to Sherwood. And a terrific pickup by Alex Wendberg off the right skate and over the shoulder. And in the net, the Sharks tie this game up.
0: That is a gigantic goal for Alex Wendberg. His 14th of the season, William Eklund with the primary assist. Time of the goal, 5:04 of the third. This game is tied 1-1. And it's approximately 167, 168 minutes of shutout goaltending that comes to an end for Joel Hofer. So now, the Sharks have to build on that. They take the draw and they move it out. And a pass by Orloff intercepted. Blues move back in. Misa thought he was going to take a penalty. Face. Don't look at the referee when that happens, Michael.
1: He took a puck in the face, though.
0: Yes, he did right after that. Kicked back now by Desharnais. Angles it off the boards. Misa at center grabbing it and backhanding it down and deep inside the Blues territory. So even if he gets grazed in the face, Misa makes the play down the right side. Third back out by St. Louis. Misa deflects a Desharnais pass across the blue line into the St. Louis territory. And the Sharks make the quick line change, pulling the Misa line off and putting out Celebrini and Smith along with Chernyshov. It's in the Sharks zone, though. It's Berggren on the right side, throws to the middle. Here is Broberg skating diagonally, spinning, throwing it through a seam of players. It's stopped on the right side of the goal. Taking it there, Logan Mailloux, who's in deep for St. Louis, goes for the wraparound, and there was a man in front in Walker, but it was checked away. Too bad that pass by Celebrini, just a little bit off the mark for Smith, and it goes all the way down for icing.
1: That was very close, but Dmitry Orloff in front of the net was able, I think, just to disrupt that pass or the stick work in front, or else it could have been a 2-1 game real quick. But again, that all starts with just puck play, Danny.
0: Right?
1: And just poor puck play. And if you make the right play with the puck, the simple play with the puck, things are going to work out better for you. Right now, here comes St. Louis.
0: Off the faceoff. Shot right on by the Blues. That's a good save by Nedeljkovic. Rebound kept in. Sharks scramble to get it. Repeated around the boards. Another rim to nowhere. Intercepted by Mailloux. Turns and throws to the slot. Smith reaching for it. Couldn't quite get it. And he's on his way back to the Sharks bench on the chain.
1: If you're Chernyshov there, you cannot let that man walk by you. You've got to make sure you engage him physically. You've got to know the situation.
0: Right now, we're in the third period. 13-17 left. 1-1 the score. San Jose has evened this one. And a beautiful goal by Alex Wenberg. Once again for Wenberg, that is goal number 14 from Eklund and from Sherwood. Sharks move back in. Gaudette to the point. Shot by Dickinson right on a one-time shot. Glove save made. Goodrow right in there pushing and shoving with his man. Broberg stepping up as Goodrow and Holloway got into it.
1: Barkley Goodrow.
0: And they will get everybody separated as Barkley Goodrow knows what's at stake here.
1: Exactly. And Barkley Goodrow knows what to do in those situations. Sure, go to the net a little bit later. Get in, gets a little bit hooked, gets pushed, and then he puts his man down. I love Barkley Goodrow and the way he plays that line. Plays well, plays hard, plays fierce, and the Sharks need that right now.
0: Right now, 13 minutes to play in the third. This broadcast is coming to you from St. Louis and the Enterprise Center. The score, the San Jose Sharks 1, the St. Louis Blues 1. We'll be right back with the San Jose Sharks Audio Network. Alex Wenberg tying the game 1-1 at 5:04 of the third period, assisted by William Eklund and Kiefer Sherwood. It ends a 167-minute and 30-second shutout string for goaltender Joel Hofer and the St. Louis Blues. Faceoff controlled by the Sharks. Dickinson with confidence moves down the wing. Throws one toward the net, but it's blocked by the stick of Cam Fowler. Eklund backing up Dickinson on the point. Get a piece of the play, and the Sharks maintain possession because of that. Here's Eklund getting it back in the neutral zone. Kicks it across the blue line. Sherwood and Eklund fighting for it, but the Blues had numbers over there, and Berggren picks it back up on the left wing boards and goes cross ice to the right wing side. Pareko ahead of the red line, shoots one in. It goes into the right corner of the Sharks zone. Dickinson, oh boy, put it off the stick. That dangerously went right through the goalie crease. That could have gone off of Nedeljkovic. That would have been ugly if that had happened. But the Sharks got a second chance, and Dickinson, end of his shift. Headmans down the left. Here's Sherwood across the line with Eklund and with Wenberg. Wenberg gets the pass in the right boards, throws it back to Mukko Madulin. He stick handles all the way to the right wing side. He cuts in deep. He's back behind the goal line. One hand on the stick, and after all of that work, he loses on the sweep check to Cam Fowler, and the Blues calmly skate out. It's Nevich across the line. Drop pass Neighbors. Bumped a little bit by Eklund, but throws the pass to the middle of Mailloux. Loses on the check to Wenberg with Mukko Madulin toppling to the ice on the play. The pop back to center right. 1-1 the score. Here's Broberg. Offensive defenseman moving in. Cutting back behind the San Jose net. He concludes. He goes over to the near boards and promptly gives the puck away as he got influenced. The Sharks get it back. Coverage there by Chernyshov. Tries to put to the middle there for Will Smith, but it's batted off a couple of skates, and the Blues take over again. Dumped in on net by the Blues. Knocked down by Nedeljkovic. Plays the puck behind his net in Askarov-like fashion and throws it up the right wing side. The Sharks can't clear it out. Held in by St. Louis. Great steal by Orloff. And it's checked away from his stick. Moves to the back. Another check by Ferraro. Knocks it away from St. Louis. Will Smith fighting for it. Loses control to Dvorsky. Orloff trying to get it. Now Celebrini, nice defensive play. Knocked it aside. But the Sharks are having trouble getting out. They get another chance. Orloff. Backhands went up in the air. It's a headman. Will Smith plays it backwards. From moving it onside, it's Celebrini. Shooting it on a toe drag. Deflected wide by the D. Fed to the slot. Oh, Celebrini trying to set up Smith. He swung at the puck, missed it, and the Blues able to break the other way. Dvorsky, lead pass. That's on the left, intended for Snuggerud. Blocked by Celebrini. Lifts it ahead. It's going to be a breakaway for Will Smith. He moves in. No, he has to turn. He turns, he shoots. It's off the stick of the defenseman, and it's up over the glass and out of play. Coming back at the last minute, Drew, was Teo Lindstein, and he got a piece of it.
1: Before that, Backlund Celebrini works all the way back to the neutral zone by his own bench, makes the play, strips the puck, and then pops it to Will Smith. 71, even though he's not on the scoreboard, has had a whale of a game. He has been so good tonight.
0: He knows what's at stake, too, and he knows all about what leadership means. As the Sharks inside the offensive zone do not win this draw, Blues able to poke it out. Sam Dickinson back out there with Nick Leddy. Leddy in his own zone, flings it around the forecheckers. Dickinson sends it ahead. Tipped forward by Gaudette. Down the ice, unfortunately, he's behind the red line. And that is icing against San Jose. Not much to say about that.
1: No, I don't
0: just
1: have
0: bring
1: much
0: the face off all the way back into the defensive zone.
1: You have control of your puck. You don't have a lot of pressure on you. You don't make the first pass. D make the second pass, and then you blindly rim it all the way right down the ice. Nobody's talking to anybody out there. You got to communicate.
0: It doesn't cost a thing. Face off, won by the Blues. Poked at, though, away from Fowler. Good play by Dickinson, and he races up ice with it with the speed. Down the left, lead pass across the rink. It's going toward the direction of Gaudette, but it was bounced away by a stick. Dickinson just saved the breakaway right there by blocking the play away from Toropchenko, who was moving up the middle of the ice. And the Sharks get it deep again. Once again, the Ostapchuk line trying to reestablish here. Gaudette digging at the puck, trying to muscle his way around Fowler. Couldn't quite do it. Big hit by Goodrow in the corner there against the defenseman Kessel. Puck comes up the near boards, and it does exit the zone. But this fourth line just doing everything it can to reestablish the structure that the Sharks have to get ahead in this game. Dickinson, who's had a strong game for the Sharks, flips into the offensive zone. All five players coming off the ice for San Jose with 9:35 remaining in the game. 1-1 the score. St. Louis going to be attacking the Sharks end. Luka Meduva and Ferraro back to get it. Mario backhands up the right boards. Toffoli flings it rink wide. And here comes Misa with speed. Down the left side. That's a really good track back there by the defenseman Lindstein. Knocked him off the puck with a little body hit. And the Blues will pick back up. They will barely clear it out to center. And there's Lindstein again, just backhanding it to his own teammate, Pareko, who feeds it up ice to Suter. To Suter, stick handles to his left. And across the Sharks' line, sends it toward the Sharks' goal, wide of Nedeljkovic on the point. Pareko would drive, stick save made by Nedeljkovic, who was in position beautifully to make that stop. Sharks get the rebound out. Graf, ahead of the red line, just shoots it all the way down. I know you're going to turn over the puck there, but the Sharks wanted fresh skaters to get out as the Blues fans here in St. Louis urging their team on. 1-1 the score. 8:43 to go in the third. St. Louis skating left to right, dumps it into the Sharks' end. Desharnais reaching for it, poked it forward. Eklund turns on the right wing, moves to the middle of the ice, and crisscrosses now and moves to his right. He's across the blue line, puts on the brakes, throws toward the net. Oh, what a chance that was. But it ricocheted right off thing. The inboard, right back to Hofer, and play is blown dead.
1: It's the right thing. And he got a deflection by Kiefer Sherwood, who always seems to be going to the net.
0: 8:28 to play in the third period as we have a break in the action. Tonight's game is coming to you from St. Louis and Enterprise Center. The score, the San Jose Sharks 1, the St. Louis Blues 1 on the San Jose Sharks Audio Network. This broadcast is brought to you in part by the Hilton San Jose. Hilton for the stay. 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Make your reservation. Find out why Drew Mendes says they've got the best pillows in the National Hockey League. Not even close, is it?
1: Sorry, loud noise, I can't hear you.
0: I was talking about the best pillows in the NHL.
1: Oh, best pillows in the NHL. Hilton San Jose.
0: It is loud in this building,
1: It is very loud in this building, which is great. Now, this is a team that's putting a push on, getting their fans excited again about maybe playoff hockey, just like Sharks fans are.
0: 1-1 the score. Anybody's hockey game right now. Sharks win the draw. Wenberg to the point. Here comes the shot. It's blocked by a stick in front off this Desharnais opportunity. Dehane back skating as Pareko leads the attack for St. Louis. Back into the Sharks zone quickly. It goes back behind the San Jose net. Pareko's in deep there with Dvorsky digging it free. Pareko getting back to his defensive position as there was traffic scrambling for the puck. Dvorsky still in there on the left boards against Orloff. They work it loose. And Wenberg behind his own goal line has for the Sharks. Yeah, that was great puck protection against Dvorsky. Put one hand on the stick and kind of Heismaned him off. And now here's Eklund moving up the right side, slipping by traffic. Gets to the blue line. Almost. Tried to dump it in deep. Knocked back the other way by St. Louis.
1: Yeah, good play by St. Louis. Kiefer Sherwood was going in deep, too. That's why he was trying to get the puck behind. The D almost worked.
0: Now, right now, back inside San Jose territory, Nick Leddy turning away from the check of Suter. Moves it up the right side. Nice little stick-handling move. Got it to center ice, and Sherwood tried to poke it forward. Leddy skating for it, but it's gloved down on the deflection by Sherwood. Chernyshov getting it back. Now Celebrini poked it forward. Moving in, Chernyshov, right wing side. One-on-one against Broberg. Broberg lost it, but now it's Celebrini to the point men. Leddy cross ice. Uh-oh, Dickinson lost his footing, but on one knee made the play behind the net. Got it to Celebrini, who poked at it. Now Chernyshov got it to Smith. Back to the point, Leddy. Back to Smith. Slips away from a check. Feeds Chernyshov. Now Celebrini trying to get it. Knocked away by Broberg. Not cleared out by St. Louis. Kept in by Dickinson for a second. Uh-oh, it's fed forward off a deflection. And down the left comes the Blues attack. Berglund moving in. Shooting it. Missed the net. Can the Sharks take advantage? A 2-on-1. Celebrini and Smith. It's Smith. Lead pass. Breakaway. Celebrini. Stick handle shoots. Great save by Hofer. And the rebound of the near boards. So close for Macklin Celebrini on that play. And now it's cleared back to center ice. And here's Graf with it. Trying to split through the defense. Knocks it toward the net. Up in the air. Glove save made by Hofer. And the Blues fans standing as one man to chew their goaltender. He is really having a strong game tonight.
1: He's had a strong season since the Olympic break. A terrific pass by Macklin, or to Macklin Celebrini from Will Smith. Macklin's under pressure. He's got a little bit on him. He goes to the forehand side. Can't lift that puck just over Hofer's pad. He gets that pad down 6 more inches and maybe he's got it.
0: That was quite a one-on-one there with Philip Broberg getting back. And let's not forget, Broberg's a pretty good-sized guy.
1: Yeah, but
0: reach. Long
1: shows,
0: reach.
1: Yeah, good reach, but it shows you Macklin is just, he's special in the way he's able to see the game, protect the puck, and do all the necessary little things that a 19-year-old just shouldn't be doing in the NHL right now.
0: 1-1 the score in the third. Mises line out there. Toffoli in the offensive zone winds it around. Ferraro wisely sends it down the boards instead of across the ice. Lines up behind the net. Centering attempt there by Graf. Blocked. Colin Graf regains the puck. Stick handles to the near boards. He twists. He turns. He stops. He flings it across the ice. Ferraro turns again to his backhand away from neighbors and dumps behind the net. But Hofer's out of the goal. Made the stick stop and fed it up the boards. And St. Louis will break it out.
1: Good play by Hofer.
0: Well, Kyrie tosses to the Sharks line. Teams making the line changes. Here's Michael Misa moving on the attack with Graf across the line. Back for Misa. Makes a great play to keep the puck. Feeds to the slot. There was Graf. Good defensive play by neighbors to get his stick on that puck. Here come the Blues now. A pass to Finley. Tried to drop it back. Lost control of it. Oh, boy. Misa almost broke away with that. But now he turns it over. This is trouble. A 2-on-1 for St. Louis. The only guy back. Dehane blocks that pass. And the Sharks able to clear it back out. Three-man attack for the Sharks. Gaudette banks it off the boards on the left side. Gets it in deep. And there's Goodrow working it free. Ostapchuk puts it back to the point. Dehane the shot. That was a barely made save by the goaltender. Kept in. Orloff feeds it in deep. And Hofer way out of his net again, trying to poke at it. But Ostapchuk gets it behind the goal line. Fed from behind the net by Gaudette to the point. Orloff the shot. Oh, looking for the tip there. Gaudette just missed it. And the Blues able to clear it out. What a game to go.
1: It's picked up for certain. The speed of the game is picked up. And the Sharks and the Blues both close to breaking it to their side.
0: 4:45 to go in the third. Sharks are even 1-1 with St. Louis. They slide into the offensive zone. On the point, here's Leddy spinning off of a check. Stick handling, handing off to Eklund. Eklund throwing it toward the goal. Wide. Dickinson pinches in. Keeps it in play. Tips it behind the goal line. Trying to get it there. Eklund couldn't get it. Neither could Sherwood. Blues will move it out. And Sherwood gets back on the back check. Wenberg, great job, gets back and tips it away. Sherwood down the left side protects the puck. Across the line, drop pass Wenberg. Stick handles near boards. Slides to the slot. Off the stick of Eklund, but controlled by Dickinson. He back skates. Feeds to Leddy. Took it off his skate. Feeds it in deep. And Wenberg couldn't control it, but Dickinson will. He pokes it in. Knocked it free behind himself. And Sherwood will fling it off to the right point, and Leddy keeps it in. Eklund moved to his right, juke to his left, dropped it to his right. Now here's Wenberg doing some of the same work. Wenberg tosses back Letty on the point. Cross ice feed Dickinson. Near side feed Will Smith on the ice. To the slot. It's a backhand play by Eklund in front for Will Smith. Knocked away by Parayko. What's Smith going to do? He's going to try to steal it. Eklund gets a piece, knocks it free. Centering play toward the net. Good idea. Got it right on goal. Save made by Holker, and the Blues clear it out. At center ice, it's Celebrini dancing across the line. He leaves the check up Snuggerud. Moves in. Nowhere to go. Flings it around the far side. And it's kept in by Chernyshov. But a pass back from Eklund. Celebrini is off his stick. Blues feed it up the left wing side. 3:20 to play in the third period. And we have a 1-1 tie here in St. Louis. Oh, boy. Off of a skate there, but Smith back at his own blue line, getting it back for San Jose. The toss left wing boards. Celebrini ahead of the red line. Sends a hard backhander into the offensive zone. Left wing corner in the Blues end. Chernyshov is in there against Mailloux one-on-one. Mailloux's going to win that battle. Come up with the puck for St. Louis and skate one out. Blues moving left to right in the third period. Mailloux shoots in. Nedeljkovic makes the stick stop. Left it for the D. Lifted out by Orloff. And it's all the way back to the Blues line. There will be no icing. And St. Louis is Lindstein able to get control. Leads it ahead. Here comes Broberg down the right wing side. Across the line. Influence to the outside by Mukka Madulin.
1: Good play by Shakir.
0: Not cleared out by Toffoli, though. Berggren keeps it in. He slips by Toffoli. A centering feed for Neighbors. And he put it wide. I think it went off the stick. Another centering pass by St. Louis. Misses everything. Toffoli grabs it. Tries to clear it out, and he barely does. On the right wing side, Toffoli poked at it. Couldn't get it. Blues get it back. Here comes St. Louis with 2:17 left. Toffoli, good defensive play at the blue line. And Graff will control.
1: Settle things down. There's a scrambly play there because it goes. Oh my goodness.
0: Turnover by Mukka Madulin. 2-on-1 developing. Kyrou moving in. Makes the move on Mukka Madulin. The win flourished him just enough. And he lost control of the play. But the Blues are still in the offensive zone. To the slot. Pushnevich the drive. That's off the defense. Behind the goal line, it's Kyrou. Twisting over to the near boards. He skates up to the point. He stops. He tees up. He feeds it over near side. Centering pass. There was an open net there. And Parayko in deep. Couldn't get it. And the puck is back at center zone. Minute 43 to go. But you can cut the tension here very deeply as the Blues in this 1-1 game are threatening. Hottaway, always successful offensively, throws it behind the net to Dvorsky. He's got the goal for St. Louis. 1-1 the score. Minute 30 remaining in regulation. Here's Dvorsky feeding it over to the far side. Can Ferraro get it? No. Can Ostapchuk get it? No. It's Hottaway on the left wing boards. Sends back to the right point to Logan Mailloux. He shoots. That's blocked by Barkley Goodrow. And the puck is over the glass and out of play. What a job by Barkley Goodrow under pressure with 1:17 to go in the third period.
1: All of that because of giveaways. All of that because the Sharks don't take care of the puck coming out of their own zone. Pressure, pressure, pressure, pressure, pressure. Chance after chance, close call after close call. And a big play again by Barkley Goodrow just to block the shot, send it up and over. Wenberg's line gets to come out. Hopefully everything settles down here.
0: Alex Wenberg's line has been the best line out there for the Sharks tonight. And Wenberg wins the draw in his own zone. Lifted out by Orloff. Can the Sharks get it in the offensive end? Fowler back to get it, and he just clears it out. Wenberg settles it. Minute 5 remaining in the third. There's a headman feed by Desharnais to Sherwood. Good exchange with Eklund moving into the offensive zone. Into the corner. Eklund got a piece of it. Sherwood poking on it. Trying to get it to Eklund. If he can get it to Eklund, the Sharks can make a play. But he couldn't do it. Scrum along the boards with less than a minute remaining in the third. Cleared back out to center ice, but Wenberg stopped it for the Sharks. He gains the zone. Tosses right boards. Desharnais keeps it in. Feeds Wenberg behind the goal line. Alex Wenberg works it free. He stick handles. Little pick there set by William Eklund successfully without a penalty. Desharnais the drive. That's blocked in front by Parayko. Cleared back out by St. Louis. This is going all the way down. Will it be icing? It looks like it's going to be.
1: Yep.
0: They get the call with 26.3 seconds left. And now we've got a big offensive zone faceoff coming up for Sharks hockey. And we have a 1-1 tie in the third. Again, 26.3 seconds to go. Celebrini's out there with Graff.
1: Goodrow.
0: And Goodrow.
1: Yep.
0: And Dickinson. And Letty.
1: Interesting line combination.
0: Yes, it is. Very loud building here in St. Louis. 26.3 seconds to go. Can Celebrini win the draw here against Pugh Suter? We'll find out in a second. Right side of Hofer. Linesman Brisebois gets ready. They square off. They drop the puck. Celebrini gets it poked off to the right wing side, but it'll be Parayko that grabs it, and he just angles it out of the zone. Blues make a quick change defensively as Dickinson fires it back into St. Louis territory. Mailloux back, angles it away from Celebrini, kept in there by Letty's skate, but now it trickles out to center. And Macklin Celebrini just chips back to his own blue line with 6 seconds to go. One more chance for Celebrini at the line. Little drop pass, Goodrow sends toward the net. That's wide. And the Sharks picked up a point by coming back to tie the game 1-1. But now we're going to have overtime here in St. Louis. A break in the action. 60 minutes have been played at Enterprise Center. The score at the end of three, 1-1. Sharks all even with the Blues, and overtime is next on the Sharks Audio Network. Well, here we go, folks. It's overtime. The San Jose Sharks have fought back in spite of an injury to their starting goaltender, Yaroslav Askarov. They have come back to tie this game, and the line combination that's done it is Wenberg, Eklund, and Sherwood. They combined on Alex Wenberg's 14th of the season at 5:04 to end a 167-minute and 30-second shutout streak for Joel Hofer and the St. Louis Blues. And now we've got a point on the books for both teams, and now it's time for somebody to win it. The St. Louis Blues in overtime games and shootouts this season are 3-11 with 2 overtime wins. The San Jose Sharks have 10 overtime wins this season and 2 shootout victories. Here we go, 3-on-3. Wenberg, Celebrini, and Orloff for the Sharks. And now we've got Holloway, Snuggerud, and Broberg for St. Louis. Blues circling in their own zone. Play to Holloway in the middle. He stick handles with speed across the line. Drop pass. Here's Snuggerud shooting. It hit a stick. Was that Wenberg? It goes over the glass and out of play. And Alex Nedeljkovic comes right over and gives Wenberg a little thank you tap on the pads after he blocked that shot.
1: St. Louis wins the faceoff right away. It was Jack Finley came out, took the draw. They win the draw right away. Finley comes on. It wasn't Bouchnevich that came on. Holloway came on after that. Faceoffs, possession, the key in overtime was 3-on-3.
0: Faceoff right side of Nedeljkovic. Off the draw. Dvorsky thought he won the faceoff. Oh, he did. He gets it back. He's got a man in front, and he's going to try to get the feed there to Cam Fowler. But Fowler turning a left-handed shot. Couldn't get the shot away, and the Sharks blocked it again. Kyrou and Dvorsky along with Fowler, the trio for St. Louis as they move back to center ice. Celebrini is still out there along with Orloff and Wenberg. So the Blues technically have guys that are a little more rested here. Back inside the Blues zone, a back-skating Cam Fowler sends it away from Celebrini. And here comes Dvorsky. He stick handles up to the Sharks' line. Weaves his way to his right. Waits for some help. Blues are changing players again. So he will just turn it back to his own blue line. And that's where Broberg picks up. Broberg sends to a new man on the ice in Bouchnevich. Bouchnevich against Wenberg one-on-one. Feeds it across the ice into his own Berggren. Drops it back. Bouchnevich has it. Feeds to his right circle. Backskating. Broberg takes it. Moves away from Wenberg and just exits the zone. Again, the Sharks in a situation where they can't change. Wenberg checked the puck away. Here comes a shot down the lane for Bouchnevich, wide of the goal. Pavel Bouchnevich has it on the point. He stick handles off to the right. Moves away from Celebrini. Orloff and Wenberg, they're still out there. Berggren down the right corner. Makes the move, turns away from Orloff's check. Bouchnevich has it. Drop pass, moving in. Here's Broberg trying to get it. Pulled free. Celebrini comes up with it. He's got to be near the end of his time on the ice. He'll drop it back, and here's Orloff. Headman feed. It's going to be a break. Oh, Wenberg got it, and it bounced off his stick. Right to Hofer, who's way out of the net, and he feeds it ahead for St. Louis. Now the Blues have a chance. Down the left wing side. Broberg moving in with Broberg. Back pass. Broberg back for Berggren. In front. It's off the skate. Went through the crease and wide. The Sharks have Dickinson on the ice. He's down the left wing side, but up the middle comes Eklund across the line. Shoots. Right on net. Save made by Hofer. Rebound picked back up by Holloway. 2:40 left in an exciting overtime. Here's Sherwood blasting his man Holloway down to the ice. The puck skitters free, but here comes Neighbors for St. Louis. Neighbors and Holloway on the ice along with a third man, Mailloux. On the left side, Holloway gains the Shark zone. Cuts to his right, moves to the backhand. He's influenced to the outside by Sherwood, so he'll just cycle back and head for the bench on the change. Here comes Neighbors across the line. Blues fans encouraging their team. 1-1, we're in overtime here in St. Louis. Down to 2:12 left on the clock. Blues throwing it around far side. Now it's stick handling play by Mailloux. Drops it back. Snuggerud feeds to the middle. Here comes a play by Kyrou. Loses on the stick check to Eklund. And the Sharks are breaking out. They could have a 3-on-2 break. Sherwood lead pass. Eklund now moving in. A play. Dickinson goes to the backhand. An unbelievable save by Hofer. Only one man back, and it's not a defenseman. It's Sherwood. 2-on-1. Here come the Blues. Moving in, and the pass for Kyrou is over his stick, and the Sharks escape.
1: Gotta get a change.
0: They need to change quickly. Here comes Parayko for St. Louis. But the Blues need to change, too. It's a long change like the second period, and the Sharks get away with it. Oh, man, so close for Sam Dickinson. We're down to a minute 29 left in overtime. Here's Dvorsky down the right. Only Wennberg is back. Now celebrating, getting back too. Here's Dvorsky shooting it high. And it is wide. Kept in by Fowler. Checked away by Wennberg. Fed behind it. Oh no, centering pass in front. Save made by Nedeljkovic. On a deke by Dvorsky. He was all by himself in front with 1:10 left in overtime.
1: Incredible action in overtime. That's what you're expecting. That's what you want. It's a 3-on-1 for the San Jose Sharks. Great hustle by the Sharks. And Hofer kicks that leg out and beats Dickinson as Dickinson tries to go to the backhand. After that, a big save by Alex Nedeljkovic as Macklin Celebrini vacates the slot. Dvorsky has the opportunity. Timeout being called for San Jose because they want to give Celebrini some time to rest as well as Wennberg. And Jim Montgomery drawn up some diagrams on what he wants his team to do. They've won the majority of the faceoff. Well, they've won the faceoffs in overtime, but they've also won the majority during the game. So this is, without stating and being Captain Obvious, huge.
0: Yeah, 60% for St. Louis, yeah. 40 for the Sharks so far in this game overall. Timeout by the Sharks here in overtime. And so the result will give us a faceoff.
1: But also, what a save by Nedeljkovic.
0: Oh, man. Incredible. And Hofer on the other side.
1: Yep.
0: What a battle. Both of these teams feel like they're in a position where they deserve to win. But as Clint Eastwood once said, deserves got nothing to do with it. You just got to find a way. Dvorsky against Wennberg on this draw. Wennberg is going to get the draw back.
1: There you go.
0: And it's Orlov behind his net. Watched by Buchnevich. Orlov, Celebrini, and Wennberg, the three skaters on for San Jose. For the Blues, it's Kyrou, Buchnevich, and Dvorsky, three forwards. Wennberg will cycle back. We're in the final minute of OT. Celebrini gets the pass from Wennberg. Circles in front of his net. Moves up the middle of the ice. Starts to pick up speed. Celebrini to the blue line. Stops. Holds the puck. Slides it off to the left. He's going to try to keep it in. He can't do it. It's out at center, but Celebrini hangs onto it, loses control. Poked at by Wennberg. Finishes his check on his man, but St. Louis pounces on the puck. Celebrini getting back, getting a piece of Dvorsky, but he holds on for St. Louis.
1: The two skaters, Wennberg and Orlov, went away from Celebrini there.
0: A steal by Celebrini from Buchnevich. What a job. He sends to the middle of the ice. Without a 20 seconds left in overtime, the Sharks have got a hustle here. Long feed for Celebrini. He breaks into the zone. His stick handles to his left. He's got Orlov in front. There's the pass. Orlov grabs it, shoots it, and a save. It's knocked wide by the goaltender Hofer. One last chance for the Blues. 7 seconds left in overtime. Here comes Holloway moving in. He tries to go to the slot. He scores.

0: Less than 3 seconds left in overtime, and Holloway, with one last chance for the St. Louis Blues, goes to the backhand and goes up top on Alex Nedeljkovic. The final score in overtime, the Blues 2, the Sharks 1. San Jose's winless streak is now at 6 games. What an effort, what a disappointment at the end.
1: Alex Nedeljkovic has a choice to make. Go out after that puck or not. He starts and then he changes his mind. He's already down. And it's a terrific finish by Holloway. But Macklin Celebrini doesn't get back in time. He thinks that it's all cut off. Alex thought about going after that puck, didn't, and it's a heck of a goal by Holloway, and it's a very disappointing, another disappointing end for the San Jose Sharks.
0: That is goal number 16 on the season for Dylan Holloway at 4:57 of sudden death overtime. So the Sharks fought back. They will pick up 1 point, but boy, that is a rough one, as the final score is the St. Louis Blues 2, the San Jose Sharks 1 in overtime. 2 games between these two teams, 2 overtime games, and 2 Blues wins.
1: Yep, and they find a way. The Sharks aren't able to do it. They have a chance at the end. Goes high and wide, and the Sharks stopped. It was 10 seconds left. Let's be honest. They stopped right there, Danny, and they didn't keep playing. Nobody pressured the man. Nobody thought about coming back. Alex Nedeljkovic was thinking, do I go, do I not go? Because Broberg is fast. And Holloway is fast, so you think it not go, and it ends up biting the Sharks. But there's some good things to like about this game, but again, the Sharks aren't able to get the result they need.
0: Not quite enough for San Jose. Final score, the Blues 2, the Sharks 1 in overtime. San Jose drops back to 32-31-7. They have 71 points in 70 games played. While the Blues get a gigantic win, they get back to the 500 mark. St. Louis now is 30-30-11 for 71 points, all even with the Sharks in the overall standings in the Western Conference. Stand by, we got more coming up after this on the San Jose Sharks Audio Network.
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0: Things were looking like it was going to go to the shootout, and the San Jose Sharks were on the verge of having an emotional comeback against the St. Louis Blues. But with only a couple of seconds left in overtime, the Sharks gave a little bit too much space to Dylan Holloway. And Holloway, who had an assist earlier in the game, ends up with his 16th goal of the season, going backhand, top shelf, to beat Alex Nedeljkovic, the relief goaltender, in for the injured Yaroslav Askarov, and the St. Louis Blues get a huge victory, 2-1 in overtime, while the Sharks have to settle for a single point. Here's how it happened. It began with a great goaltending exhibition between the starter for the Sharks, Yaroslav Askarov, and the goaltender of record for the St. Louis Blues, Joel Hofer. Hofer had a shutout in his last appearance here a couple of nights ago against Washington, and he continued his fine goaltending, including a pretty big save near the end of the first period against the hard-charging San Jose team. And off the faceoff, cleared back up to the blue line. Nice keep-in by Kyrou, compared to the near boards. The Sharks able to poke it out. Barkley Goodrow wins a little battle, sends it ahead. Gaudette gains the zone. He's got a chance to get it to Goodrow, and he does across the ice. There's a one-time shot by Ostapchuk. That's a great save by Hofer. And cleared all the way down by St. Louis. No icing on the play. So the Sharks goaltender comes out of the net. Askarov tips it away for Kyrou. That was Hofer's best save right there off of Zach Ostapchuk on just a great zone entry in the final seconds of this first period. That was a great chance for Zach Ostapchuk, who came into this game with no goals in his previous 22 contests. He came awfully close on that play, but Hofer was equal to the task, and the first period ended 0-0 in spite of the Sharks outshooting the Blues 9-6. It kind of turned things around the other way in the second period, and early in the second period, some stand-up-for-your-teammate action occurred. Gaudette hit hard behind the net there by Logan Mailloux. Certainly he's been involved, as now Ostapchuk wants a piece of Mailloux. They're going to drop the gloves, and away they go. Ostapchuk took exception to the way that Mailloux went after Graf, and Mailloux is a pretty tough customer, but Ostapchuk is coming back with a nice roundhouse right. Ooh. A couple of hard hits on Mailloux. Ostapchuk is getting the best of it right now. There goes Mayu's helmet. Hits to the head, left and right for Ostapchuk, going up against Logan Mailloux, who's just trying to survive here, and finally the linesman will step in. As it turned out, the Blues ended up with a power play as a result of that, because Zach Ostapchuk got 2 minutes for instigating, 5 minutes for fighting, and a 10-minute misconduct, and all of that after that great scoring chance at the end of the first period. Not sure if that hurt the Sharks or not, because the Wennberg line was playing so well, yeah. But the Sharks could have used that little extra energy near the end, I think.
1: 100%. Yeah, they could have, without a doubt. And that's what the Sharks are doing now. That's what every team does now. You go stick up for your guys, and you don't expect to get 2, 5, and 10. It was a right call by the official. I understand why Zach was going after his man. It wasn't a dirty hit by Mailloux, but you go stick up for your guys.
0: And so it stayed 0-0 at that point. The fisticuffs got the crowd excited here in St. Louis, and then it went back to the goaltending. Yaroslav Askarov was nothing short of brilliant in the time that he was on the ice. And in the second period, he had to make yet another big save. Behind the goal line, inside the San Jose zone, Suter feeds Holloway, walks into the circle, moves to the top, dropped it back. Now Fowler near side feed in front. There's a great save by Askarov, reaching out with his glove and stick hand, getting it with the blocker board and knocking it away from Suter, and the Sharks clear. That was a Puse Suter chance early in the second period, but it wasn't long after that a real turning point in this game did occur. And that is when Vinny Desharnais checked Nathan Walker, trying to just take him out, and accidentally put him into his own goaltender. Askarov went down. He was on the ice for quite some time. They took his goalie mask off. Will Leonard, the Sharks' medical trainer, came out to attend, and Yaroslav Askarov skated off the ice, and Alex Nedeljkovic had to come in.
1: Yeah, it was a turning point. Defensemen always seem to want to knock a guy into your goaltender. It always seems to cause some problems, and it wasn't like a very hard hit by Nathan Walker. He maybe gave it a little bit once he felt the pressure. He certainly going to go into the goalie. That's what you do. But looking at the landing by Askarov, he didn't snap his head back. He didn't get his arm caught. It didn't look like a lower leg injury or lower body injury. They were looking at his neck. And then that was it. It's just something that, who knows what it was, but we were informed not until the third period that he wasn't coming back, and Alex Nedeljkovic had to come in.
0: And so Nedeljkovic came in and had to make some pretty big saves of his own during the course of the contest to keep the score 0-0. But on the other side of the ice, Joel Hofer was continuing his sterling goaltending, including this save in the second period. Nice keep in by Desharnais, pokes it off the right boards, and William Eklund grabs in the right corner. Centering play in front, the shot right on by Sherwood, and that's a great save under pressure by Hofer. Sherwood had a man all over him, and he used his strength to get that puck on goal. What a great chance for Kiefer Sherwood, but a better save by Joel Hofer to keep the score 0-0. St. Louis would get the goal late in the second. Dalibor Dvorsky ended up getting credit for the goal at 17:19 of period number two. Here comes Holloway down across the San Jose line. Alex Nedeljkovic in goal to our left, looking on as it takes off the boards in front, and they score! A weird end-board carom, and skating down the middle with his stick down was Dalibor Dvorsky. Holloway had a chance to get it, and it kind of bounced on him, but it went right to Dvorsky, who had it on his forehand, and one flick of the wrist, and it gets by goaltender Nedeljkovic. The Blues are on top 1-0. At 17:19 of the second period, Dalibor Dvorsky puts the Blues in front 1-0 with his 11th of the season. Dylan Holloway one assist, Jimmy Snuggerud the other. And St. Louis took a 1-0 lead into the second period dressing room. The Sharks would come out in the third, and they would continue to fight back. With the score 1-0, San Jose would come back and finally get a chance with the best line on the ice. centered by Alex Wennberg. And wouldn't you know it, it would be Wennberg that would get the tying goal. Here's Kessel shooting it, save, rebound in front, trouble. Finley tried to get it. Wennberg, great defensive play. Sharks break it out. Down the left comes Eklund. Across the line, goes to Wennberg, moving in, score! Alex Wennberg rips the shot off a great pass from William Eklund. And at 5:04 of the third period, the Sharks have come back and tied this game 1-1. What a great goal by Wennberg, ending a 167-minute and 30-second shutout streak for Joel Hofer and the Blues. Eklund and Kiefer Sherwood got the assist, and Sherwood deserves a lot of credit for a skate-through that you talked about to create some space.
1: Yeah, he did a very good job. He skates through. That brings Fowler with him. Fowler's got to go right with Kiefer, so that opens up the passing lane, and boy, you're absolutely right. Alex Wenberg's line was the best line on the ice for the San Jose Sharks, and Wennberg picks that puck up with his skate to his stick, and beautiful shot.
0: Shots on goal in the third period favored San Jose 8-4, so you have to certainly credit Hofer for some outstanding saves. In overtime, Alex Nedeljkovic, who had had to make a couple of stops in relief of the injured Yaroslav Askarov, made a really big one to keep it 1-1. Kept in by Fowler, checked away by Wennberg, fed behind the net. Oh no, centering pass in front. Save made by Nedeljkovic on a deke by Dvorsky. He was all by himself in front with 1:10 left in overtime. What a great save by Nedeljkovic to keep the score 1-1 with 1:10 left in overtime on Dalibor Dvorsky, who scored the goal earlier in regulation for St. Louis. Timeout Sharks at that point. Everybody gets rested, everybody on the ice. But unfortunately, kind of a blip in the time capsule mentally for a couple of players. And with seconds remaining in overtime, the Blues found a way to win it. A steal by Sadovini from Bucinevic. What a job. He sends to the middle of the ice. We're down to 20 seconds left in overtime. The Sharks have got a hustle here. Long feed for Celebrini. He breaks into the zone. He stick handles to his left. He's got Orloff in front. There's the pass. Orloff grabs it, shoots it, and a save. It's knocked wide by the goaltender, Hofer. One last chance for the Blues. 7 seconds left in overtime. Here comes Holloway moving in. He tries to go to the slot, and he scores!

0: Less than 3 seconds left in overtime, and Holloway, with one last chance for the St. Louis Blues, goes to the backhand and goes up top on Alex Nedeljkovic. The final score in overtime, the Blues 2, the Sharks 1. San Jose's winless streak is now at 6 games. What an effort, what a disappointment at the end.
1: That is tied for the second latest overtime goal ever against the Sharks at 4:57 of OT. Matt Duchene of Colorado did it back in March of 2013 against San Jose at 4:59 with 1 second left. Rick Nash of Columbus did it in January of 2004 against the Sharks at this same 4:57 time. It's somewhat coincidental that we're going to Columbus after this.
2: Yeah, absolutely. On that play, Dmitry Orlov, I'm sorry, you got to hit the net on that play. You can't be firing it high over the glass or on the glass. I thought Macklin Celebrini got beat back to the Sharks' net. And Alex Nedeljkovic played really well. You highlighted some of the saves, but there's no reason for him to be down on that play. The only option that Holloway's got is to go upstairs. If he just stands up, hugs the post, and then if Holloway was cut in front, you got the stick check there, or then you can go down. But he was down before he even touched the puck. But now it was interesting because Nedeljkovic thought about going after that puck. But what do you remember about Nedeljkovic in overtime going after pucks?
1: Well, first game of the year.
2: Against?
1: Anaheim.
2: And OT.
1: Go
2: after the puck and it doesn't work. So I understand him staying in the net, but I didn't like the fact that he was down and that allowed that upstairs play. Now,
1: but that 1 second of hesitation,
2: yes,
1: though, proved to be,
2: yes,
1: fatal.
2: Yes, 100%. But it's also a heck of a play by Holloway to get that upstairs. It's a beautiful, beautiful play.
1: And you have to say, hey, Nedeljkovic gave the Sharks a chance to win with that save a minute before, and also a couple of saves that he had to make in a tough situation in relief of Yaroslav Askarov. Now what for the game against Columbus? Is Askarov going to be okay to come back, or are we going to see Laurent Brossoit or somebody else coming back this way?
2: Get on the plane, exactly. Just one more thing on Nedeljkovic. We always talk about the pucks that go by the guy, right?
1: Mm-hmm.
2: Very rarely do we talk about the pucks that he stops, and we think those are just routine and he should have stopped those. So I'll try to be fair to Alex Nedeljkovic. I didn't like how he played that, but he was coming in a very tough situation, as you said. He was the guy that gave the Sharks a chance.
1: Final score, 2-1 in overtime. St. Louis beats the Sharks. San Jose gets 1 point. They're 32-31-7 for 71 points. And the Blues are 30-30-11. They also have 71 points to tie the Sharks in the overall standings in the Western Conference. That is our Sharks Instant Replay. When we come back, we'll have out-of-town scores, and we'll have 3 stars. 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
1: Time now for our 3 stars. Here's Drew.
2: Logan Mailloux, the defenseman, 3rd star, played a heck of a game, played a lot of minutes. He was very physical, made some really key plays. He's an outstanding young defenseman. The 2nd star, Joel Hofer. Joel Hofer was brilliant. He made key saves when he had to make key saves. He was the guy that stopped Sam Dickinson in overtime. Really terrific game, and Joel Hofer is the number one here right now, without a doubt. Even though Jordan Binnington, I always do that with, remember Craig Billington?
1: Me too.
2: Yeah. Anyway, he was number 2 star. He played great. But the guy who scored the winning goal, the guy who had a goal and an assist, and what's he got, 5 points in 2 games against the Sharks?
1: That would be correct.
2: Yeah, Dylan Holloway played a fantastic game, and what a great goal. It was beautiful. He didn't give up on the play, didn't give up on the...
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1: 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Afternoon action Pacific time. We're on the air at 1:30 Pacific for a late afternoon game in Columbus against the Blue Jackets. Until then, thanks for being with us. We say so long from St. Louis.
0: Sharks Extra has been brought to you by Toyota, proud sponsor of the San Jose Sharks. 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
1: It's a great pleasure to learn from the San Jose Sharks coaching staff about the jobs that they have, about the perspective that they have in the game, and certainly to learn a lot about the path that they took in order to get to the National Hockey League. With all those in mind, let's meet Thomas Spear, the goaltending coach of the San Jose Sharks. Thomas, it says in the bios that you're from Janesville, Wisconsin, but why don't you fill us in on the actual reality of your path to life?
2: Yeah, so I was born in Indianapolis, but moved to South Florida at a very young age, and started playing roller hockey. And I fell in love with the game. And my dad basically said, if you want to actually pursue hockey, you have to go to the Midwest. So I went to Shattuck for a few years, did that, and then my family ended up moving to Wisconsin when I was in high school. I can't tell you exactly what year it was, but I was in high school, and then that's when Janesville became home for me.
1: Very interesting. Of course, Janesville is where the Jets play these days, the home, the team that's owned in part by former Shark Joe Pavelski. Could you have believed that the growth of hockey has gotten teams of that level to that area and to a lot of other places, including Florida, California, and many other places?
2: Yeah, the growth of the game, it's been wild, especially in, quote unquote, non-traditional markets like Florida, Arizona. I can't wait to see what's going to do in Utah. Wild, how fast the game is growing in those areas. Wisconsin is a hockey hotbed, has lots of hockey, has lots of sports in general, right? It's got the Packers, my favorite team there, in football. But yeah, Janesville, if you saw the rink there, you wouldn't believe that they could fit in a North American League team there, but they've had so much success and tradition that it's a great spot.
1: Well, let's talk about Florida for a second, because that is certainly a non-traditional hockey market. And of course, your connection to roller hockey, because the San Jose Sharks have had a tie to that sport over the years. The old San Jose Rhinos used to play here, and that's where Roy Sommer got his connection to the organization. John Gustafson, who runs the operations at SAP Center, was the goaltender for that team. But what about roller hockey and how young kids who don't have the chance to get on the ice, whether it's financial or whether it's because they live in an area that doesn't have a rink, how does roller hockey help you get into the game?
2: Yeah, exactly that. I mean, when I first started playing hockey in Florida, there was one ice rink, Gold Coast, not Academy, just Gold Coast Arena, around Pompano area, and it was the only rink. It was a one small sheet. We practiced when I think I started playing around 9. Our practice at were 4:30 in the morning. I mean, it was early because there was just no ice available. And what roller hockey did was get home from school, throw on the wheels, and my buddies, we would play outside until the sun would go down every day, all day, so it was a huge passion, and it's really what drove a lot of success on the ice too. I mean, it's very different, but at the same time, just the give and go concepts are same thing on the ice.
1: But then goaltending has got to be a little bit different in that sport. Did you play goalie in roller hockey, or did you transfer to that when you got on the ice?
2: I did not play. I did not play roller goalie. I just, I tried it a couple times, and back then they didn't have rollers on the pad. So it was so different.

0: I couldn't even try it. So, and it was hot. I mean, it is 95 degrees and goalie gear. No thanks.
1: Were you playing outside?
0: Oh yeah. Outside, outside all day. We had like a, it was, we basically took over the tennis court and the basketball court and just turned it into a roller hockey court, court.
1: You
0: So.
1: know, it's interesting that you talk about this because people have started in the roller hockey game, and the fact that they can get out there and play, it seems as if it attaches you to the team. And the story that I'll tell you about is, I don't know if you know this, but back in the 1970s, Emil Francis was the general manager of the New York Rangers. And actually, it was even earlier than that. It was the late 1960s. And it was the old Madison Square Garden in New York, up on 49th Street and 8th Avenue, not the one that exists today. And he walked out after a practice on a game day, and he walked by a school, and it was exactly what you're talking about. It was a basketball court. And he saw these kids playing roller hockey. And he said, "These kids are good. We got to start an ice hockey league for all these kids in New York." And they started the Met League. Well, guess who was on that court that day? Joe Mullen, Brian Mullen, and Tom Mullen, their older brother. Their dad used to run the Zamboni and do a bunch of work at Madison Square Garden. And those kids were just living in that neighborhood. It's amazing. Hockey Hall of Famer Joe Mullen starting out as a roller hockey player.
0: It's so true. Like, so we just started playing roller hockey, and then next thing you know, it went from like three of us to 10 of us, and then we were all playing ice hockey by the time we were 10. And when I was I can't remember the year, but when, that's when the Florida Panthers the first time around at the Stanley Cup came around. And then after that year, hockey blew up. They started building rinks everywhere, and I mean, it's compared to today, it's nothing. It's a hundredfold bigger what it was back when I was a kid, but I was really excited to be a part of that first wave of hockey when the Panthers showed up. So,
1: Now, here's a question for you, Thomas, and that is, was your family involved in the sport at all? Did your dad play? Did you have uncles or cousins or anybody else that played the game that got you into this sport in particular?
0: my dad played my dad and my uncle played hockey for a minute. They grew up in a foster system, so I basically found their old stuff. And they were it was old goalie leg pads. That was it. And so I was like, "What's this?" He's like, "Oh, it's hockey." And then, you know, he bought me roller skates, and that was no intent for me to really go into the sport, but that's how it started.
1: Great story. We're visiting with goaltending coach Thomas Speer of the San Jose Sharks, works with all the NHL goalies. Of course, by the time you guys moved to Wisconsin, you started getting on the ice, as you mentioned, and developing a real love for the game of hockey. When did you decide, or when was it decided for you, that you had a special talent that maybe warranted a chance at a higher level?
0: Oh, it just, you know how it goes. Like, yeah, the hockey world's so small. You knew all the goalies in your age group, and you know, played as far as I could. And you know, every year you get older and older, the cream rises to the top, and some guys you know just grow in the game. And there were so many good goalies. I was playing, so I played Division Three, and I was asked to go to the Dallas Stars NHL training camp, and I showed up. And I was on the ice with Kari Lehtinen, and it was the first time in my life where I was like, that's an NHL goalie, and I won't be that good ever. No matter how hard I worked, he had so much of a genetic advantage and everything. It was unbelievable. And that, but it was great for me because it really helped my transition into coaching.
1: Kind of interesting because you had an interesting path before that. You played in the Ontario Junior League with the Sagan Bruins. That's right near Parry Sound, Ontario, where Bobby Orr grew up. Did you know that?
0: Definitely, yeah. It's Seguin. It was a little community north of Parry Sound, really small community. Great time, love my time there. But it was like 20 minutes north of Parry Sound, and Parry Sound's beautiful. It's got the lake right there. It's some of the best years of my life.
1: How on earth did you get there?
0: So I went to the Indiana Ice USHL team, and then they brought in another goalie, and they were affiliated with Seguin. So we ended up going up there.
1: Well, that's an interesting point. You know, they always say that the best position to play if you're playing pickup hockey is goalie because they let you play for free because there aren't as many goalies around. Is it kind of a similar offshoot of that where you need a goaltender somewhere?
0: Yeah. So they brought in a goalie. I think it was Cody Reichert. He was a great goalie. Indiana was like, "Hey, like we could trade you, or you could go up there and try it out." And I went up there and I loved it. Amazing build of families and friends, lifelong friends from that team. And yeah, so that's where I got to play most of my junior.
1: This is a curious thought that I have. You mentioned that your father grew up in the foster system, and you know, of course, that oftentimes requires moving around a little bit. I wondered if maybe his guidance might have been helpful for you for what's going to be a professional hockey career where you're moving around to different places, different built families, and so forth.
0: Yeah, do you know what, he had it pretty rough as a kid, and he just was he was all about just having resilience. And you know, all you can do is work your hardest, because at the end of the day, if it doesn't work out, you have a passion and a work ethic that will get you somewhere. So that was always his thing. You know, you might not work out, but if you work hard, you'll get somewhere, whether in that or something else.
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1: We're visiting with Thomas Speer, the Sharks goaltending coach, and learning a lot about his background first as a player. We'll get to the coaching in a little bit. But you went to University of Wisconsin at Stevens Point for a few years and ended up at UMass Boston, where you probably got noticed quite a bit, even though it is in Division III. And then you had a chance to play a little bit of pro hockey as a player in Idaho and in Las Vegas. Tell us about that experience, finally getting a chance to be in pro hockey and learning to go against those types of players.
0: Yeah, I mean, it's going from Division III to the coast. It was a dream come true. You know, it was a very short lived, but it was a really cool experience for me. Just you know, put on gear and go play. Idaho and Vegas were both great spots. The guys and the teams were great to me. Very short lived, but very grateful for all those opportunities just to be around those guys. Idaho was beautiful. I was probably there for about a month or so. Just a great town. Loved it. And Vegas was pretty short lived, but again, Vegas is Vegas, right? You can't go wrong there.
1: Yeah, you're not going to go wrong in Vegas. Meanwhile, no. You developed an interest, obviously, in the goaltending position. You're probably coming to the realization maybe that this is not going to go very far as a professional hockey goaltender, but you're only 26 years old, maybe 27, and you become a goaltending coach with the Allen Americans. How did that opportunity happen, and when did you start to get an interest in coaching?
0: Well, it's funny. That's how I paid for all my training. I was probably the age of 17 on. I used to live in Toronto all summer and coach all summer for free. And then I would basically jump on the ice and do training, right? So he'd pay for my ice. So I started coaching at a very young age. But then it's funny, when you commit your whole life to playing a sport and then you quit the sport, or, you know, life moves on, it hurts a little bit. So I ended up going to school at Whitewater when I was going to get an internship with Target. I was working at Target for about a year. And then my buddy, Mike Valley, who was the former goalie coach for the Dallas Stars for years, said, "Hey, there's a bunch of kids in Dallas that need a goalie coach if you're interested." And I was like, "I don't know if I want to get back into the hockey world." And I just started dating my wife now. So I was like, "Hey, I'm going to go to Dallas, started coaching kids." And the All-Americans were there in town, and I volunteered there for 4 years. And now I'm here. It was a pretty wild story.
1: So you were a volunteer coach for the Americans. You weren't on the paid staff?
0: No. They paid for like my ice to run clinics and stuff like that. But I was not paid staff. A lot of the staff there was volunteer, right? It was very... But it's the coast, and we won a lot of championships. Steve Martinson was one of the best coaches I've ever worked with. So it was great.
1: I remember him as a player. He was not to be trifled with, but I suppose as a coach, he demanded that kind of discipline from his players too.
0: Yeah, as a coach, he didn't mess with him either. He was same as a coach.
1: Well, while you were there, you got a chance to work with some pretty good goaltenders in Allen. Your first guy that really got to the NHL, from my view, was Aaron Dell, who was in the ECHL at the time. He became a National Hockey League goaltender. He later played for the San Jose Sharks. Was working with him maybe an opportunity to showcase you to other pro organizations that you were helping develop a goaltender like that?
0: You know, it's Dell was there right when I got there. He was a pretty quick in and out. Like he was already established, and him and I probably worked together for a month and then he was gone. But you know, when I first got that job, I was just excited to work with the coast team. You know, it was like my mental happy place, right? Because I could go there, have fun with the guys, and work on something that they really needed. So Dell, I never really thought of Dell as like showcasing him. Because he was gone pretty quick. At the time, all I wanted to do was, you know, win a championship. That's all I was focused on with Allen. And We had great teams there and great goalies, right? Riley Gill, so many good ones.
1: But you also got an opportunity during that time to work with the U.S. National Team Program, which, of course, is based in Michigan. And you got a chance to work with Spencer Knight back in 17-18. And that's a pretty elite-level talent.
0: Yeah, that was my first eye-opener to NHL, like, bona fide prospects, right? Like, I mean, when I first got on the ice with Spencer Knight and some of these guys, I was like, these kids are 17 years old and, you know, they're going to be future stars in the league. And so that really changed my perspective on development and working with goalies and what it takes to play at that high level. So that was a great experience for me.
1: So whether you're a beer league goaltender or whether you're a netminder in the National Hockey League, it's often said that you have to have a certain type of personality to be a goaltender. Some people say that's an oddball. Some people say that it's just dealing with stress in a different way. In your mind, how can you tell if a young kid has the mental tools to be able to handle the position?
0: Oh, that's a tough one, right? That's kind of the million-dollar question when it comes to scouting and recruiting these goalies. But at the same time, I think it's the big one for me when I look at goalies is, are they well-balanced in life outside of hockey, right? It's like I tell people, imagine if your kids were talking about Christmas every single day through summer, and then Christmas Day finally shows up. They're not going to be that excited about it because it's been on their mind every single day. If goalies are thinking about hockey all day, every day, how to get better, like, they're just mentally drained by the time they get to the rink. And so I think goalies that are well-rounded in hobbies, whether it's golf, you know, or some sort of reading, you know, whatever they want to do outside of hockey, and if they're well-grounded in it, right, they have a good routine, I think that's a good way for goalies to be mentally sharp and, you know, ready to play.
1: Well, it's said that every hockey player, when he has a little bit of success, just wants to repeat it the next day. So that's why people get superstitions in the game. But do you see that more of that routinized behavior being really critical for goaltenders?
0: Yeah, routines in general are very, very important for goalies because it basically it gets them in a mental checklist and gets them ready for that game, right? It's very big. When I talk with young kids, I talk about routine all the time, how important it is.
1: Probably your best story so far in many respects came when you went to Stockton, first in the American Hockey League, and then, well, actually all in the American Hockey League when you were there. They were an ECHL team as well. But you got a chance to work with Dustin Wolf, who's from Gilroy, Northern California, not too far from where we are in San Jose, and now he's a goaltender for the Calgary Flames. What does it mean to you to see a goaltender that you've worked with like that get to that point, have a couple of MVP seasons in the AHL, and then get to the big show?
0: Oh, it's great. I mean, one of the positives that came out of COVID was that he got to live with at our house for 3 to 6 months. It was a long time, and so I got to really know him on a personal level. He's a great kid, and he puts in the work. You know, he has success not because he's just gifted, which he is, but because he works so hard all the time. And he's one of those kids where, you know, I just talked about how important it is to have hobbies, but he can be pretty dialed into hockey all the time and still be pretty sharp. He's very unique in that sense. And it was really cool for his first NHL start. And I believe it was his first NHL minute, was against the Sharks, and to be there with him in Calgary was great. It was special.
1: Well, also, you got a chance to know the person, and you keep mentioning the habits and the things that goaltenders or any player likes to do away from the game. What are some of the things that you like to do when you're away from the game?
0: I've got three kids, so it's usually back at the rink with their hockey practice or, you know, lacrosse or whatever it is. That's usually my time away from the rink and trying to just soak up as much time with them and my wife. That's probably my number one.
1: Well,
0: it's my only one, really. So
1: it's all you need. You got plenty to do there. Bottom line is that you have that family support. And I'd be remiss if I didn't mention your wife, Amber, who, as you said, when you were starting to get into this routine and this gig, she was right there to be a supportive figure for you and is the mother to your children. Tell us just about how you guys met and the meaning of that support that you get every day.
0: Yeah, it was a crazy story. So we started dating. She's from Rockford area. I was from Janesville. And I was working at Target, going to school, trying to, you know, work up some sort of corporate ladder, which, you know, I was just in the very beginning of. And like I said, Mike called me Mike Valley, and I was like, hey, I think I'm gonna do this. And she asked what my dream was. I was like, I don't know. I'd love to coach goalies one day. And, it'd be a dream to be in the NHL, but she just kind of laughed like that's, everybody has dreams. So, and yeah, sure enough, we're here and she stuck by me the whole time. And even the hard times in Dallas, when I was a volunteer coach and, just trying to make ends meet, she was right there. And she's a nurse too. So she has a stable career basically anywhere we've gone. So it's worked out great, and we've got three great kids and a fourth one on the way, and very excited.
1: And so now you come to the San Jose Sharks and you achieve your dream to be a goaltending coach in the National Hockey League. And the first thing you have to do is assess the situation. What do you look for when you first come to a new team, and how did you assess, and how do you assess where the Sharks are?
0: I think it's pretty open, and that we're in a build where it's we have a lot of young talent right now, and we're playing for pride right now. We have to establish what we are and our brand of hockey, and I think we got to make it really hard on teams to play against us. That's number one, and it starts from the goalies out. I think Blackie and Vitek and Georgie, all the goalies that we have in our system could all jump in and play that role. The young kids are young, but we believe in them. That's why they're here, and I'm excited about it.
1: One thing that we notice is you do all this extra work with goaltenders each and every day, even before the practice starts, and sometimes after the practice is finished. What are the things that you try to emphasize with a goaltender during practice so that he's ready to go in a game?
0: In practice, usually the goalie time is before, and then my general rule is before practice is for the goalies, and then after practice, the goalies make sure the forwards get what they need. But sometimes there's a little post-practice, we'll get some more goalie stuff in. But and during the drills, when the drills are going live and pucks are going everywhere, it's more just about little small details and then them finding their flow in the drill and picking out that one thing that they need to work on in every drill. Some of the drills, it's not really the most realistic for goalies. So it's picking out what you need to work on to get better. And just really having and for me, it's just having fun. It's a long year. There's a lot of games, there's a lot of practice. How can you have fun coming to the office? I think that's the number one.
1: Well, also, isn't it also making it fun for your teammates too, especially if you're a goaltender that maybe isn't playing as much?
0: Big time, big time. And that's why having that attitude is so important. So everybody has fun, and working hard is fun, right? Making saves is fun. Scoring for them is fun, but scoring for them isn't fun if the goalie's not trying or vice versa, right? So it's just having a good attitude and good work ethic is important.
1: But also, you have to be a stable personality because, Jacques Plante used to describe goaltending to people and what the stresses were like. And he said, well, how would you feel if you went to work and you're at your desk in your office and you made a mistake and suddenly a red light came on behind you and 18,000 people started screaming at you? In a way, isn't that the biggest test of a goaltender when things don't go well?
0: Yeah, big time. I mean, I always think that the goalies that work the hardest and have the most fun, when things go south, you always defer to your lowest common denominator. And if you work hard all the time and you're a great guy, you'll be all right. You'll all that good energy and good work ethic will come through.
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1: We're talking about the goaltending position with Sharks NHL goaltending coach Thomas Spear. What's the biggest change in goaltending in your mind?
0: I think if you go way, way back, I mean, I just think in general, it was like the smaller guy that, couldn't skate well, or it was just like, hey, get in net, right? But they wanted to play, they loved it. And then, I think that's where they also kind of get that crazy, where people think goalies are crazy because they didn't wear helmets. They didn't wear, I mean, if you saw their chest pad, nobody would play goalie. They're crazy. And I think that's where the goalies kind of get that rapport. But now the goalies these days are all athletic. They're big, they're quick. It is pretty wild. And to be honest, I think the players are way crazier than goalies, man. Like they sit in front of the net with tips and screens and getting hit, and they get hit in the face. Like, goalies don't really get hurt, like they used to, right? I mean, so yeah, I think that's where it comes from.
1: What's your opinion about the trapezoid and whether or not it should be in the game or not?
0: I don't know. Like when it first came in, it was designed to speed up the game. Like let's get the goalies. But now that we've had it for so long, I'm kind of more along the lines of I think the Trapp slows it down because the goalie can't play it. Go chase it down the corner and make a play. That's just me though. I don't know. I'm sure there's some sort of analytics on that, but it's there. I'm okay with it. If they open it up, I would like that too.
1: If you ever saw any old footage of the old California Golden Seals in Oakland, you would have seen Gary Suitcase Smith, one of the goaltenders, actually stick handling the puck out of the zone himself and going beyond the red line to try to make plays because he didn't have any confidence in his defenseman to break out. what about the fact that they actually put a rule in the game that a goalie can't handle the puck past the red line? Don't you think that should change maybe too?
0: I mean, sure. If they open it up, hey, make it exciting. Why not? I think the players these days are so fast, it'd be hard for a goalie. And back then too, like the gear was small, so the goalies could fly. Now it's considerably bigger. So I don't know if they'd be able to separate like they used to.
1: Well, yeah, but they can skate and they are very athletic. But the thing I think about in that situation is, what if you're pulling a goaltender? And so that means you can bring your goaltender out. He can play the puck and then get to the bench.
0: Oh, there you go. I like that. That's a great idea, Dan. Let's get that in writing. Submit it.
1: Got to think about that one. Thomas Speer is visiting with us here on the Sharks Audio Network, talking about a lot of different things. What are you proudest of when you talk about your players?
0: Just being a part of them, just being a part of the team and how well the guys have gotten together over the last couple of years. It's been hard. We haven't won a ton of games. And considering how much lack of success, the guys still had a ton of respect for each other and worked hard for each other.
1: One thing that also is involved in your job is you're working with a couple of different people on each and every day. Of course, you're working with the goalies out on the practice ice. You're analyzing their play. I see you a lot going over video with these guys to go over each of their goals that they allow and some of the saves that they make or some of the positioning that they have in certain situations. But you're also working with two other guys that have a lot of experience in the NHL, maybe not necessarily on a day-to-day basis, but you're certainly involved with them. And that's the Sharks director of goaltending, Evgeny Nabokov, and a guy that's on the staff also, Ryan Miller. How much do you work with these guys? What input do you get from them, and how does that work?
0: Oh, I work with them a ton, and then their input is, and growing up, both those guys were some of my, favorite goalies to watch as a kid. So to be here is, it's pretty breathtaking at times to work with them. And, so when they listen to me, it's kind of like, whoa, it's pretty cool. But I work with them as much as I can, and we're all pretty busy during the season. So it's not as much as I would like, but their experience is second to none. I mean, what else could I ask for as a goalie coach here that never played, right? If I have a question, they've been through it and they have an answer. So yeah, it's the game's completely changed, and then that's actually probably one of my favorite part about both Nabby and Millsy is they are so good at understanding where the game was and where it is now and how that translates, and just their perspective and their experience and that stuff. It's second to none.
1: Of course, Nabby's goaltending coach mentor was Warren Strelo, who's one of the greatest goaltending coaches of all time. Was with the San Jose Sharks organization for years. And one of the things that Warren always talked about, he talked less about teaching guys techniques and he talked more about the psychological, the personal, everything that you're talking about, the fact that you take time away from the game and that helps you when it comes time to step in. One of the hardest things to deal with mentally as a goaltender is to be sitting on the bench, charting stats and face-offs for the team, being a cheerleader in many respects, maybe a good humor man when it needs to happen on the bench. And then all of a sudden the coach says, hey, buddy, get your gear on. You're in. Tell us about the mentality of that and what a goaltender has to be ready for and how they deal with jumping in without a warm-up and actually playing in an NHL game.
0: Yeah, so some goalies struggle with that. Some goalies not so much. I think the biggest thing is just the physical aspect of it, right? You're sitting there, some rinks are colder than others. It's hard to go from sitting in your gear, and you gotta remember too, in gear it's not like you're wearing clothes, right? Or like a jacket or a hoodie. You basically have your gear on. You did the pre-skate warm-up and you're sweating, you're cold, you're sitting there just waiting, and then you get thrown in. So just to physically wake up your body and get going is key. And I think for the mental aspect of it, it's just, you can't play scared. You can't walk in and be like, oh my gosh, I'm coming in to help save the day here. And I can't, if we let in one more goal, it's going to be, the game's going to be out of reach. You can't go in like that. You've got to walk in like you're the knight in shining armor, and you're gonna get the job done. So that's the biggest thing. So getting warm quick, in that 30 seconds to warm up, and then embracing the role of saving the day.
1: But don't you think that the guys in front of the goaltender sense that and they kind of rally around him too?
0: Oh, big time. I would say most times when a goalie, if a goalie goes down, gets hurt, or that other goalie goes in, the guys will block shots like crazy. They'll do everything they can to help out the guy. And that's actually what spurs a lot of momentum, when a goalie change. That's why you'll see in the NHL sometimes they just pull goalie just to change up how things are looking, right? So it doesn't even make sense, but they do it.
1: Artur Zerbe is one of the great names in Sharks history in the Nets, and he was a goaltender coach with the Buffalo Sabres, and they were playing the Sharks, ironically, one day, and they needed to have an emergency backup because the E-Bug couldn't show up, and so Artur's ended up having to put the equipment on. Could you ever envision having to do that?
0: No, I couldn't. I had to do a couple practices, jump on, and I put on Blackie's gear in LA, and I felt like a little kid wearing dad's gear. I mean, I no, I couldn't. And then,
1: You look great.
0: yeah, I mean, when I know where they're shooting from every single time, yeah, I can get out there and make a save. But the game has gotten so fast. I don't know if my groins can handle that. I would lose one of them for sure.
1: Well, we've really enjoyed spending a little time with you. Give us your thoughts on where the goaltending is right now.
0: I think we've got great tandems at the NHL, AHL level. I think what I'm really excited about is our young guys are going to come into their second year here and really be able to, be comfortable, understand the league, understand the game, and really showcase themselves this year. And then at the NHL level, we have Blackie and Vitek, and they're both seasoned guys. They play together. They have a connection together. There's no a period where they're trying to figure each other out. They know who they are. They know how they can play, and they're going to support each other because they're great kids. So I think I'm very excited.
1: We know the Sharks goaltenders are in good hands, and we're very excited to have you, Thomas Spear, as part of the organization. We appreciate everything you do, and we thank you for joining us today.
0: Well, thanks, Dan. We love having you around as well. So thank you for everything.
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4: After being selected in the first round of the 2026 NHL Draft, San Jose selections Ivar Stenberg, second overall, Keaton Verhoef, ninth overall, and Ryan Lynn, 21st overall, spoke individually with our Brody Brazil.
5: Ivar Stenberg, welcome to the San Jose Sharks. I think I'm one of the first to welcome you, but I understand you just talked to Macklin Celebrini. He also congratulated you. What did he say, and what did it mean to have somebody like Mac reach out to you?
6: That was super special. He just congrats me. Said he was excited to see me. Enjoyed the night.
5: You know, now that it's done, now that you're part of the San Jose Sharks, we can look back and talk about some things more freely. Did you have any instinct that San Jose would select you? Did you have any kind of idea how today would go for you?
6: I was know a little bit like the Sharks like me, but you can like never be sure that they're gonna pick you. So yeah, super thankful and super excited to get going.
5: A lot of people talk about your vision and your hockey IQ, those things that you've come to have as talents over the years. Where did you get those skills especially?
6: Just growing up, I was pretty small. So when you're pretty small, you got to learn how to play a game in a different way. And when you start to grow on that, you got to get a little bounce. Like it's helped you a lot. And I think that was something that has helped me a lot.
5: You know, the other thing people talk about you is that you've already played against older players, men, as they say, in the SHL. What do you take away from being in an advanced league of hockey and some really good players that you've already played against at a young age? What do you think that's done for you?
6: So much. Not just playing with playing against men all day on the practice and playing games against really good players has helped me a lot. And I think that has helped me to sit here today.
5: People really noticed it in Worlds that you handle the puck so well, especially in tight and small spaces. What's the hockey skill that you have that you're most proud of?
6: Yeah, I think just how I see the game, how I read the game, and how I can find passes in like different areas.
5: Who are the people that you want to thank? The people that have helped you get to this point, now being drafted second overall into the NHL. Who do you look to right now and say thank you?
6: My family, my grandparents, my cousins, everyone who has been around me, trainers, coaches, teammates, stuff like that.
5: Was there nerves today going into this? And how does it feel to put on that jersey for the first time and see yourself in teal?
6: Yeah, it was special. The jersey is beautiful. So, yeah, super excited. I was pretty nervous before we're going into this arena.
5: Have you ever been to California or the West Coast? Do you know much about where you're going to play some hockey?
6: Yeah, I went to LA one time, so I know a little bit, but not too much.
5: And you must know about the San Jose Sharks, where they've been, where things are at, and hopefully where things are going. A certain level of excitement for you, kind of knowing the trajectory that's already in place here?
6: Yeah, super excited. I don't know what to say, but it's hard to find words, but I'm so excited and thankful to be selected by the Sharks.
5: Ivar, we'll see you out here in development camp in just a few days. Congratulations again. You deserve the moment, and we really appreciate it.
6: Thank you so much.
5: Keaton, congratulations on being selected by the San Jose Sharks early here in the first round. Going into today, did you have an idea of how it would go? Did you have any instinct? And are you surprised or maybe relieved right now?
7: Yeah, I think just excited, really excited. I mean, obviously to celebrate this with my family and my friends here, that was a super exciting part. But then just the draft by such a great organization and to be wearing teal is pretty cool.
5: You know, to get critiqued as much as you have in the last hockey season and knowing that you'd be drafted by an NHL team, a lot of people have a lot of opinions on your game. I'm wondering now that you can kind of talk about your own game, what are some of the things they got right? Maybe what are some of the things you think they missed?
7: Yeah, I think for me, I've really developed and matured into a full 200-foot defenseman, someone that can help create offense, but also to be reliable defensively. I really pride myself in my defensive game, and I think my offensive side is there's lots of upside, and still kind of has that creativity on the offensive side, but is able to be reliable in the D zone.
5: Talk me through the story of how you entered hockey as a goalie and then went to a D as 12. Is that right?
7: Yeah, I played goalie till I was 11. So my dad, my uncle, my grandparents all played goalie, so I kind of got forced into it almost as my blood. And then from there I switched when I was 11, and always wanted to be involved in the play. I always liked being around the guys, and that was kind of the main thing that made my switch, and I've stuck with it ever since, and it's been an incredible journey so far.
5: You're one of the guys that made the jump over to college hockey. I'm just wondering what UND has done for you as a person and as a player so far.
7: Yeah, so much. Gotta give a lot of credit to my teammates and my coaches there, especially my teammates too. I think coming in as a younger guy and having those older players around me, especially in our defensive core, having those older guys that have the experience, it was super, super special to have them around me to teach me the ins and outs of college hockey. And so yeah, UND's done so much for me, both on the ice and most importantly as a person as well, though.
5: You've got some family in hockey as well as now in the NHL. Who also, you know, from the inside has helped you and maybe given you some pointers, some advice, and maybe just people you can lean on as good examples?
7: Yeah, I think around the hockey world, there's a lot of people. Obviously, my cousin's Kirby Coulter. But then just as a lifestyle, as a person, definitely my mom's been super important for me and guiding me to where I am today. But in the hockey world, Kirby Coulter have been so helpful to me, and both them kind of leading me and guiding me and them going through their journeys and teaching me a little some of the tricks and tips and tricks. They've been super important to me.
5: What do you know about the West Coast? What do you know about California? What do you know about San Jose?
7: Yeah, I know, but not too much. I've been out there a little bit and been able to go out there and enjoy some time out there. But I'm just super excited be a part of the organization as well. Obviously, an incredible team, an incredible organization that has such a bright future, and I'm looking forward to kind of starting the work now to see whatever I can do in the future to help this organization.
5: Do you have an outside perspective looking in on, I mean, you know, you thought about the different teams that might take you, but what's your outside impression of San Jose right now and just where the franchise is going? You know, there are some very exciting pieces here already.
7: Yeah, I think everyone can see it. I think the players they have there, the people they have there, it's exciting. The future is bright there. And I mean, you look at all that young core that they have and the high skill and the pace that they play with, it's super cool to watch. I mean, I think tune into more and more games, and as they kind of, these past couple of years, have they taken their kind of steps, and now see where they're at now. It's their exciting group, and I'm super excited to see where it takes us.
5: Two more things. You already mentioned wearing teal. Like, when you look down at yourself, or you see yourself in a mirror or photos right now wearing the hat and the logo, is any of this real yet, or is this going to take a little bit of time?
7: I think it's still taking a little bit of time to settle in.
5: Yeah.
7: Super excited, and I mean, it's a little bit of shock, right? This, when you get drafted too, you kind of get, and you're feeling, just, you have so much feelings coming through you with the excitement and everything, being with your family. So I think it'll settle in a little bit more later, but I think as of right now, I'm still riding a little bit of adrenaline.
5: All right, last thing, we're so pumped to have you here in the organization. What would you like your trajectory and your timeline to be? Everybody here is excited to, you know, get their hands on you, and I know you want the same thing too, but how do you see the next several months and years going?
7: Yeah, I think we'll see. I think talking with the management, talk with Mike and those guys, and see what they kind of see in their opinions, and obviously talk to my side as well, and whatever's going to be best for the organization and myself too. Obviously want to be at the best possible shape, and want to be able to, when I play and eventually make that jump to pro, want to be able to make an impact and be someone that can help the team. So, I mean, there's going to be lots of learning curves. This is just a start. The draft is, so you hear lots of people say it's just a start, and it's kind of the bottom of the mountain, and got to work your way and climb. And so I'm looking forward to getting back into the gym and onto the ice and kind of continuing the grind to eventually make that jump.
5: You know, I heard the Sharks were going after character guys too, and I think we may have just gotten another good character guy. Keaton, I really do appreciate this. Can't wait to meet you in a couple of days.
7: Thank you very much. Really appreciate it.
5: Ryan, congratulations on being the newest member of the San Jose Sharks organization. And for San Jose to make that trade with the Flyers to move up a couple picks to get you, that's got to feel like adrenaline in the moment already. Like, you knew you might be close, but what did that feel like to know that San Jose traded for that spot just to get you?
8: It was a bit of a whirlwind. I think there's a bunch of trades before that too. So, you know, I was on the edge of my seat for a bit, and then, you know, I had good interviews and everything with San Jose, and they traded, and when they said my name, it was just, I couldn't be happier. I mean, what a young organization that I'm going into, and I'm so happy right now.
5: We got a guy on the team that is from Vancouver, North Vancouver, 71. Anyway, I don't know if you know Mac or not yet, but you were actually named captain of your team in Van last season. I'm just curious, what did you think that meant in the moment, and maybe what does that help you do as a hockey player to be named captain of your team, and maybe how that's helping your maturation?
8: Yeah, honestly, being named captain at such a young age with the Giants was you know, it was pretty tough at first. I think there's a lot of learning curves and stuff I had to learn being a young captain. And, you know, I think I got a pretty good handle of it by the end of it. And I felt pretty confident, and do feel confident in my leadership skills. And, I just feel like I learned a lot, and I'm going to keep learning, obviously, because, you know, I'm still young.
5: We know you've been scouted. We know a lot of people have been talking about your game all season long, you know, likely to be a first round draft pick here in the NHL. What do you think stands out about your game? If you were going to be the pundit here, I know a lot of them talk about your transition game especially, but what do you think of the skill sets are that you've already got, and maybe the ones that you want to work on?
8: Yeah. Right now, I think my hockey IQ and skating are probably my two best assets. You know, I still want to work on those, to be honest, and enhance those even more. And I think the physicality part, I need to get bigger and stronger. And, you know, that's going to lead into, you know, a harder shot and a heavier stick and being a little more physical and all that. So, I need to work on everything though, you know, so.
5: Yeah. Hey, and correct me if I'm wrong, but you played on a team with Keaton Veroff last summer. Is that right?
8: Yeah, I've played on a couple Team Canada teams with him, and he's a great friend of mine, and I couldn't be happier. He's there.
5: Like real friends or just colleagues, or like you guys know each other pretty well?
8: Yeah, I mean, we've spent weeks together a couple times, so and he's always one of my best buddies at those events, and we still talk even when we're not at those events, so it's pretty cool that he's there as well.
5: Did you think there was any chance that you'd be drafted on a team with anybody else that you like already knew like this? I mean, that's like icing on the cake right there, right?
8: It is pretty, it was pretty rare, but I mean, what a like opportunity this is. And
7: Yeah, I'm so thankful right now.
5: Grew up in Richmond, BC, so obviously playing in Van is kind of a hometown thing for you. I would imagine a Canucks guy growing up, was it the Sedin twins in your era, or who was in your era of growing up that you idolized?
7: Yeah, I mean, I was a Canucks fan. The Sedins were there for kind of my early ages, and then kind of transitioned to Quinn Hughes pretty
5: Right.
7: quick when he was there. And over the last number of years, I watched him a lot.
5: So of everybody I've talked to that the Sharks have selected today, nobody's been to San Jose yet. I was just told you have, but actually not for hockey. Could you explain that?
7: Yeah, I think it was when I was 10 or 11. My our lacrosse team from Richmond actually ended up getting invited to the U.S. Box Lacrosse National Championships, and they happened to be in San Jose. So I've been down there. I checked out the SAP Center.
5: Nice.
7: And yeah, it was awesome. I loved it.
5: That's where I'm at right now. Hey, you from the outside, just being a hockey guy and knowing that your career was going to take you probably somewhere here in the NHL, have you been paying attention to the Sharks? Have you been kind of seeing and understanding the story and trajectory of the franchise? And I know you alluded to the youth earlier, but what are your outside initial takes on joining this franchise?
7: Yeah, I mean, when I was young, they're competitive, and they guys like Joe Thornton, Pavelski, Marlowe, so Burns, you know, those guys. And then over the last 2 years here, they've really been one of the most exciting teams to watch, to be honest. And you know, Vancouver plays them a bit, so I get to watch them. And yeah, I mean, they're just, you know, young, exciting team that is on the up. So it's exciting.
5: Last thing here, most people watching this, in fact, like 99.9%, they don't understand what you've just been through and being drafted by a team, and maybe some nervousness and anticipation. And like, can you give us any indication of what this process is like, and if your feet are actually touching the ground still right now?
7: Yeah, they are. I think, I was so nervous, so excited, but, yeah, I mean, it's awesome. My family, I want to shout them out. They've helped me so much, and, this day is about them, for me, and I want to celebrate it with them and have them be there for everything. Cause they were there since day one. So I never step of the way.
5: Yeah. Really classy job by dropping them in there. Hey, thank you for this. I can't wait to see you in a couple of days at Dev Camp, and glad to have you wearing teal.
7: Yeah, thank you. I can't wait to get there.
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4: On Monday, June 29th, the San Jose Sharks announced that they had signed the recently acquired defenseman Michael Kesselring to a three-year contract worth $4.5 million annual. After that announcement, Kesselring met with the media.
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11: How you doing?
10: Just want to ask you just how you found out about the trade, thoughts on the trade, and just becoming a San Jose Shark.
11: Yeah, you know, to be honest, I kind of knew it was coming. Kind of want to thank Buffalo for my time there. Obviously, it didn't go to plan, but I appreciate Yarmo for getting me a new situation and kind of a fresh start after a frustrating, tough, injury-riddled year. So I was driving back from the golf course and heard it was the Sharks. And honestly, it was where I wanted to be. It's the team I had circled kind of for the last few years, of a spot where I think I can come in and grow my game. Obviously, I'm familiar with Warsawski, had him at World Championships when we won, and I've skated with Smitty for years out here on the East Coast and Colin Graf. So obviously, there's a lot of young talent on the team, a good forward group, and I think the way they play up front suits my game a little bit. And yeah, I'm just really excited to go on.
10: Maybe, you know, I know you signed the extension, we'll get to that in a second, but just maybe what went wrong in Buffalo, maybe other than the injury, and how do you feel you can rebound with the Sharks this season?
11: Yeah, to be honest, it was just a lot this year. I've never been hurt during the year like that, and you know, I was kind of trying to play catch up all year. Obviously, with my knee injury, it was a partially torn quad tendon, a pretty good tear, and basically anytime I bent my right leg, I got knee pain. And I mean, it's still Something I'm dealing with right now, it's almost back to 100%, but it's something the doctor said would take a year to get better. And to be honest, I probably rushed myself back the first time I came back. And then, you know, I come back again, and then I have a high ankle sprain, another tough kind of hockey injury. And that lingered for a long, long time. And I think mentally it kind of just wore me down, not being able to be myself on the ice. And, you know, every day going out for practice, being in pain a little bit, or one day my knee feels good, the ankle hurts, and one day the ankle feels good and the knee hurts. So it was just a mental battle throughout the year. And obviously when I was out, those 4D started playing really well, and they were playing a ton of minutes, and credit to them, like they completely earned it. And you know, I let that affect me a little bit too much mentally. And you know, I should have accepted my role probably a little bit more towards the end of the year, and just being really hard defensively, and kind of going from there. But, you know, it was a learning lesson for sure, a learning curve. And I think everything that I took out of the year was just dealing with adversity and knowing how to deal with injuries now, and going through something like that makes me even hungrier. And I'm just really excited for the fresh start. And I think I learned a lot of hard lessons, and, you know, I'm looking forward. I know 2 years ago I had a really good year in Utah, and to be honest, after World Championships, after winning, I was like, I'm just getting started. And I think it kind of just went on pause for a year, but I'm extremely confident that, you know, I can grow my game from what I showed in Utah and take a next step with not only finding my game again, but taking another step and being, you know, a top 4, 6, 5 right shot defenseman that can skate, that can shoot the puck, that can get in the play, that can close plays. And looking to build off that, and, you know, learning mentally what it's going to take this year every day, and keeping my head down. And, you know, with Warsaw, I know what to expect from him, and being good defensively to start and then letting my offense take over. I felt like maybe I was chasing it a little bit in Buffalo, trying to make a big impression early and after being hurt. So, you know, that's something I took away from the year. And, you know, I'm working on that side of the game too, my mental side. I have a mental coach now this summer, and, you know, just trying to every day to get better and know that, you know, I'm the player that I was in Utah. It's just tough with the injuries, and, you know, that now that my body's feeling better and I can kind of get through that and know I'm going to get back to that level and exceed that level. So I'm really excited for the fresh start.
10: Awesome. I'll just one more quick one here. Just you mentioned in that answer about, you know, you felt like you were on your way after that season in Utah in the World Championships, and, you know, we got put on pause. How nice is it to be almost reassured of that with the Sharks signing you to this sort of contract, you know, 3 years, this cap hit, to see that maybe last year was a fluke?
11: Yeah. Obviously it's a big responsibility on me, and, you know, I want to thank the Sharks and Greer and everybody involved. You know, I'm extremely confident that I'm going to get back to that level and exceed that level. And, you know, the extension shows that they believe in me, and they believe I have more to give. And, you know, it's just it was a weight off my shoulders yesterday. Even on the ice today, I saw Smitty today actually at the rink, and just going on the ice after, I feel so good. My body's starting to feel better. I've been training hard again. And yeah, I'm just really excited to prove them right and show that I have another gear as well.
10: Thank you.
12: Chang. Hey, Michael. Chang Peng, San Jose Hockey Now. Welcome to San Jose and congratulations.
11: Thank you.
12: Can you tell us your impressions of Ryan Warsawski? I guess you met him at World Championships, and just your impressions of playing under him?
11: Yeah. You know, obviously it's a short tournament and it's a little bit different style hockey than the NHL, but, you know, I felt like I had a lot of success under him, and I felt he pushed my buttons the right way at that tournament and really got the most out of me and the role I played at that tournament. And, you know, I know he really thinks highly of me as a player, and that was a big part of me wanting to come to San Jose too, is I know the coach really, you know, sees my potential, and I think we both understand what I need to bring to the table and what I need to do to keep growing. And I think he's going to be hard on me, but push my buttons in the right way and be positive when I need positive and be negative when, you know, I need a little kick in the butt. And, you know, I have a lot of faith in Warsaw. Obviously winning together, you know, brings you that much closer. And, you know, I thought just at that small sample size of the tournament, he pushed everybody's buttons the right way and the group came together really well. And for such a short time, I felt like that was probably the most fun I've ever had playing hockey. And, you know, the coaching staff plays a big part in that and in a tournament like that. So I just have a lot of faith in him and that he can develop me. And you know, I think he has a lot of faith in me as well as a player and what I can bring to the table. So I'm really excited.
12: How long have you been skating with Will Smith and Colin Graf? And is it kind of cool to see how they have gotten better over the years? Yeah, I'm sure when you met them a couple of years ago, maybe you're stopping them more and now they're kind of, you know, a little harder to stop, I bet.
11: Yeah, Smitty, it's funny. Smitty, I met skating in Woburn and, you know, I don't know. It's when you get older, you don't follow the younger kids as much. And there's a little NTDP kid on the ice, backhand toe dragon guys. And I'm like, who's this kid? And everybody told me, you know, Will Smith, he's going to go in the top 10. And I've skated with him ever since. And great kid. Obviously, I played a few world championships with him as well. And you knew it was coming since college, since he was NTDP. So just a high level passer, elite vision, elite stick skills. And it's been fun to watch his development. Obviously he's got a lot bigger and stronger since his college days. And he took a big step last year in San Jose and even at world championships the summer before he looked like he took a step. And obviously as a D man that likes to join late, that's exactly the type of guy that you want to play with and has elite vision and can set me up for chances and excited to play with him. And then Graffer, skated with him a little less, but I always see him throughout the summers. Obviously great story. He had a big year this year, can score, skill, beat you 1-on-1. So I'm really excited to play with him as well. It's always good to see a story like that too, where he's a late bloomer, really worked his way into the league and had a big year this year. So, you know, two really good young forwards and there's about six more on the roster. So yeah, it's a very exciting time to be a San Jose Shark.
12: And this is kind of your first big contract. How will you celebrate it?
11: Yeah, I don't have too much planned. Honestly, I have my aunt's wedding this weekend. So it's all about her, but it's kind of nice that the whole family will come together. So I'll have everybody say congrats early and then it's about my aunt, but not too much, honestly, just enjoy it, enjoy the next few days and enjoy the feeling and, you know, stay hungry. I think it's a really good reward for what I did in Utah and the promise I showed, but to be honest, I'm kind of sick of that word of, you know, a lot of potential. I'm sick of hearing that. I think I have the ability to be a really good top four D man in this league and be a difference maker. And I think in Utah, there was stretches, pretty long stretches where I showed that. And I felt like there was games where I was one of the better players on the ice. And, you know, I'm a hungry guy. I'm a sixth rounder. I kind of worked my way into the league. I felt like I've really earned everything I've gotten. And now I feel like I'm going to get a big opportunity to prove what I can do. And, you know, I don't take it lightly. I don't take it for granted. So it's back to work. Keep getting better. Keep improving and go from there.
12: All right. Congratulations again.
13: Curtis.
14: Hi, Mike. This is Curtis Pichalka from the Mercury News in San Jose. Congratulations on the new contract. I just wanted to ask, you know, obviously the Sabres went on a nice playoff run and we're really close to get to the conference final. But just from your perspective, just how kind of frustrating was it to not get to play as often as you probably liked?
11: Yeah, I mean, it was tough. To be honest, I felt like I kind of played hurt and not myself all year. And then, you know, right before the trade deadline, I thought I was starting to play better, a little bit more consistent. And I felt like, you know, they had their mind made up for that year and it's nothing against them. I should have played better. I should have handled the situation better. You know, I have to own up to it. And I didn't handle everything the best. And, you know, that's a tough lesson I had to learn, because it was obviously not fun watching, but watching the city of Buffalo get around the team and, you know, watching those games and how competitive they are and how high level they are, it hurt, and it put more wood to the fire. And I'm really hungry to get back there and prove that I can make a difference in those games. And, you know, I didn't play, but I think watching that close and seeing the guys and how they were the whole time throughout playoffs and how close it brought our team, and even going back to World Championships, winning there, it makes you want to really win.
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1: There's definitely a lot of similarities. Obviously, Logan Cooley was a elite player, and Celebrini's, you know, that level and growing, and it's just very similar. The young skill, the vision, the competitiveness. I remember the first time I played against Macklin, you can just see the fire in his eyes when he's competing on the puck and trying to get away from you. And, you know, that's something you want to have a hockey legacy. You got to win at the highest level. And you know, that's something I'm hopefully really excited to join. And, you know, the possibility of being part of this core moving forward and proving that I can be a big part of this is something that makes me really excited. And, I see so much potential in this group. It's so exciting.
2: The Sharks are hoping to make the playoffs next season. And they've talked about how the biggest thing they need to do to get there is cut down on the goals against. I guess, how do you see yourself as being a guy like a puck stopper, a guy who can end plays in the defensive zone? Is that, do you see that's also, you know, a part of your game, I guess?
1: Yeah, I think, you know, when I'm playing at my highest level, I can deny the blue lines really well. Obviously, I'm a 6'5". I think last year, you know, the big problem was my skating kind of took a hit with the two lower body injuries. And, you know, I have all summer to get that pop back in my step. And I think once, and I already have a lot of that back already. So just getting that extra pop back in my step and being able to skate really, really well again and move really well again, use my reach, close plays quickly. I want to be more physical. I think in Utah, I was building towards that. And then this year when I did play, you know, with the high ankle injury, it was tough to be physical all the time. Like in battles, it would tweak. When I'd hit guys, it would tweak. So I'm looking forward to keep building that side of my game as well, being able to close plays and, you know, finish guys. So when I come on the ice, other forwards are like, damn, like I got to play against this guy again. Like he's big, he can skate, he plays physical, he uses his reach. And, you know, there's other things like reading the play and being good in structure that I think I want to keep improving on. And I think Warsaw is going to be really good for me to keep improving that side of my game. And then obviously using my just raw abilities to be able to close guys quickly is a strength of mine. And, you know, just to be able to do it on a more consistent basis and get back to moving the way I know I can move. And that's going to help a lot as well.
2: You might have just touched on it, but what are some of the things you want to try to dial in here over the next couple of months before camp starts, I guess?
1: Yeah. I mean, with the tendon, you know, it's pretty close to 100% now, but there's still some days where I'm sore and, you know, just working through that and make sure I'm rehabbing that the right way. And, you know, I think the big thing is not overdoing it. There's certain days where I got to lay off it and let it heal and let it rest. And there's certain days I can push it more and just, you know, being more self-aware of that. I think I'm a little bit older now than I used to be a few years ago. And, you know, taking care of your body is a big part of being an NHL player. And I think that's something I learned the hard way maybe this year is, you know, I should have been more vocal with people in Buffalo about how much I was hurting. I think I downplayed stuff a little bit too much at times and it ended up biting me. And that's one of the lessons I had to learn. And it's no one to blame but myself for that. So, you know, that's a tough lesson I learned. And I think being able to manage how my body's feeling and knowing when I can really push and when I got to lay off it a little bit is something I'm trying to be very aware of this summer. And then, you know, just getting that explosiveness back. Like when I tore it, and I was trying to play, I could barely jump. I couldn't even run off the ice. And, you know, now I'm training, I'm sprinting, I'm jumping with little to no pain. So just getting that last kind of pain and aggravation and

0: getting that out of my knee and just being able to feel good every day and keep building on the sprinting and the jumping and getting that explosiveness I have back. Right. So that's the big thing I'm kind of focusing on right now.
1: So the tendon is, that's in your knee, like your right knee?
0: Yeah. So it's like, it's connected to your quad and it goes right into your knee. So
1: okay,
0: like anytime I bent my right leg this year, I had knee pain basically. And it got maybe 2%, 5% better every month. So it's just a thing that was going to take some time to really heal. And so you to feel good.
1: So you feel confident you'll be 100% by camp. Is that fair to say?
0: Yeah. And to be honest, like even after the trade deadline, I started to feel pretty good again. Like I felt like I was moving really well again, but I just felt like I didn't really get the opportunity to show that. Mm-hmm. So it was unfortunate, but you know, I felt like even a few months ago I could play at a high level again. So now it's just working out, you know, getting the last 5%, let's say, of the pain to go away or whatever. It's not really pain anymore. It's just a annoying little pain, I guess. But yeah, so I'm very confident that, you know, I'll have my explosiveness back and I'll be back to moving the way I was in Utah at the start of camp this year.
1: Got it. All right. Thanks, Mike. Appreciate it.
0: No problem.
2: Max?
3: Yeah, Michael, I just wanted to ask you, how well do you know Jason Demers?
0: Yeah, so honestly, I have JD to thank a lot for everything. I know he was pumping my tires pretty good. I met him at Oilers camp the year before I got traded to AZ. And he kind of just took me under his wing. I'm very grateful for him. He's probably one of the most important people I've met in my hockey life and in my career. He was kind of my partner basically that whole season in Bakersfield. And he was just really good for me that year. You know, playing with an experienced vet, someone that, you know, I think I have similar traits to. And I think he just really took me under his wing and he helped me with the mental side of the game, still is, helped me understand what it's going to take to play at the NHL level, helped me make that jump, helped me really take off that year in Bakersfield. And, you know, he was one of the first people I called about my deal. And, you know, I owe him a lot and I want to prove to him that, you know, I'm going to be the player that he thinks I can be and take that next step. So he's been nothing but great to me. He's kind of like my father figure in hockey. And yeah, it's going to be good to have him around. I know he's going to be around the team a little bit this year. And yeah, it's really exciting to play somewhere he played and he knows it's a good spot for me and he knows what I'm capable of too. So it's nice to have him around.
3: What is he or maybe Will or Colin or anybody that you know in San Jose told you about San Jose?
0: Yeah, Smitty, you know, I've skated with him a bunch already this summer. So, you know, obviously a big thing for me is I got spoiled in AZ with the weather. So I'm excited to get back into the nice weather and, you know, West Coast. I lived in Bakersfield for 2 years. So I've been in Cali. I know what Cali's about. Obviously San Jose will be a little different, but I've played there a bunch and you know, they say there's good golf, which is I'm all for the good golf, and they say it's a great group of guys. A lot of guys reach out to me, so I'm really appreciative of that. You know, I've played against a bunch of guys. I played against Sherwood a bunch in the minors. You know, I've played with Smitty, played with them, Colin Graf, skate with him the summer, you know, obviously played against all those guys. So, yeah, it's exciting just to be part of that group. And, you know, I'm going to live, I think, in Santana Row, you know, get acclimated to the area. And you know, it's close to the practice rink, close to the game rink, you know, easy. And, yeah, I'm just really excited to wear my flip-flops to the rink and go from there.
2: Awesome. Thanks. All right. Thanks, Michael. Appreciate you taking the time on the call here. If we got anything else, guys, we'll let you know. Thanks, everyone, for joining.
0: Thank you, guys.
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1: We're in the spotlight today with the number 2 overall draft pick in the 2026 NHL entry draft. He is Ivar Stenberg, a big part of the Sharks' present and definitely future. Ivar, welcome to San Jose. I understand this is your first time in Northern California. What's it been like so far?
2: Yeah, thank you. It's been super good. Fun to see San Jose and the facilities and stuff like that. So super fun and everything has been so good.
1: Well, you are very highly regarded. We watched you play in the World Championships. We've seen you in the World Juniors. We've seen you perform for your organization. Tell us what you think are your best qualities as a hockey player. What type of hockey player you are that's going to help the San Jose Sharks?
2: I think my hockey IQ, my hockey sense, how I see the game, and also how I work. I like to compete, hate to lose, and I can play in all situations, so I think that's going to help the team in the future.
1: How old were you when you started to play this game?
2: Around 4 or 5, maybe. Started pretty early. My big brother played, so I just followed him to the rink and, started playing.
1: Well, we've seen your big brother play for the St. Louis Blues. He's the number 1 draft pick of that team a couple of years ago. Was he a big influence on you picking up the sport because he was playing already, or did you have more of a history? Did your parents play the game or anybody else?
2: My dad played, so I think he was the guy that makes all the 3 brothers start to play. So, I think my dad's took me up to the rink with my brother and we started to play and love the game.
1: Did he play pro?
2: No, he didn't. He played on a low level in Sweden.
1: But that's what got it all started. And you say there are 3 brothers, so we know about Otto and we know about you, but who's the 3rd brother and how old is he?
2: His name is Knut. He's 16 and he plays in Frölunda under 18 and it's a defenseman.
1: Frölunda, it's a very, very esteemed organization. A lot of people talk about playing for that team and having a lot of pride in it. I remember Ville Peltonen, who played for the San Jose Sharks. He played for Frölunda, and there were a few others. I think Henrik Lundqvist might have played there, a couple of other guys. How did you get attached to Frölunda?
2: My hometown is pretty close to Gothenburg, so... Yeah, even since I started to play, like, Frölunda's always been my team. So, when I was growing up, they had some really good players. And, the Lundqvist brother played, so it was pretty easy to, like, start following Frölunda and, like, dreaming about to play in Frölunda.
1: So you're 4 years old, you get on the ice, your brother is already skating. And you get a chance to go into the Frölunda club because it's obviously a variety of levels from youth all the way to the pro team. What was it like for you to finally play for that team?
2: It was super special. It's like it was my favorite team growing up. So to be able to play in that organization and play from under 16 up to the 18 was super special and something I... really, really like, and it was like a dream.
1: I know that Frölunda had a lot of players on it that eventually got to the National Hockey League, but did you follow the NHL even then or not?
2: No, a little bit. Just heard good stuff about the league and like was dreaming about playing the best league, so I didn't watch, but for sure I was like wanted to play in the show.
1: Here we are, coming to San Jose. You're finally drafted 2nd overall. Everybody was talking about you being prepared for that as well as any other. What about representing your country? Tell us about that.
2: It's a huge honor every time you put on that jersey. Even if it's an under 16 training game or if it's a World Championships, it's it's the same thing. But a huge honor every time.
1: Who were your hockey heroes growing up, your absolute favorite players to watch?
2: I like the Sedins. Crosby for sure. Crosby is the biggest one for me. So, the Sedins and Sidney Crosby.
1: Well, Sidney Crosby has unbelievable hockey IQ, which is one of your strengths. He also has a very competitive engine. He always is competing, kind of like Macklin Celebrini does for the Sharks. Would you say that being competitive is one of your strengths too?
2: Yeah, I think so. I think I love to win and hate to lose, and yeah, I think that's one of my biggest strengths, that I love to compete.
1: What do you know about the San Jose Sharks and the organization so far?
2: A really good organization. Have something really good going on with all the young players, and yeah, with Celebrini, Smith, Misa, those guys. So yeah, they have something really good going on.
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1: We're visiting with Ivar Stenberg, San Jose Sharks' second overall draft pick from 2026, in the spotlight today. And Ivar, I want to get back to the World Championships. As I remember, you were playing a lot with Lucas Raymond, who plays for the Detroit Red Wings. He's a very technically sound hockey player, and I imagine it's got to be easy to play with him. But what about representing your country at that level when you're playing against men, you're playing against the World Championship teams for all the other countries?
2: Yeah, super, super fun. It was the first time playing with and against NHL guys too, so that was really special and something I will take with me my whole life.
1: A lot of people, when they play in the Swedish Hockey League as a teenager, as you did, they find that it's an adjustment. They have to learn how to play against men. They have to be able to adjust their game. It seemed that you really took well to that. What was the key to that? What was so important for you to be able to do that?
2: I think like the team we had with the old guys who's been in a game for a long time and like wanted me the best and wanted me to be better and grow as a player every day. I think that helped me pretty much, and also, yeah, my coach, and also how I was feeling. I was getting better and better, and then I was confident.
1: So when you were drafted, you pretty much knew that the San Jose Sharks were very likely to take you once that Gavin McKenna was selected by the Toronto Maple Leafs. What did it feel like to get drafted second overall?
2: Yeah, it's so sick. Like you dreamed of that moment in your whole life. And yeah, be a high draft pick is so special. And yeah, like you get emotional. Like you work so hard, your parents has helped me so much, my brothers, like it's so many guys that have been there for me, and yeah, finally reached that NHL draft, and yeah, a little step to say thank you to everyone who has helped me.
1: Well, one of them obviously is your brother Otto too, and he was drafted in the first round by St. Louis before that. So what was it like when you saw him get drafted in the first round? What did that mean to your family?
2: Yeah, super, super much. Like, it was so special. He was a first rounder. Yeah, and it was in Nashville, so it was a really fun place. And yeah, it was meaning a lot to me and my little brother.
1: A lot of things you have to find out about San Jose. Obviously, it's not the same weather as Sweden. It's a little bit different here, even in the wintertime. One player that you played with, if I'm not mistaken, Jacob Peterson, he played for the Sharks for a little bit. Have you had a chance to talk to him about what San Jose might be like?
2: Yeah, we talked a little bit. He said he was lucky with his places in both NHL and American Hockey League. So he loved it here, and told me it was a perfect place to play hockey.
1: Tell me a little bit about your goals now. Now that you've been drafted, now you want to get the next step and become a member of this team. What's it going to take?
2: Work hard, have a good summer, improve as much as I can, and yeah, try to be so ready I can.
1: Judging by what I saw in the World Championships, you have your game on pretty well. You're very competitive. You're in position a lot. What are the things that you feel you have to work on?
2: A little bit more attack mindset, shoot the puck, take the puck to the hot area, stuff like that, and also be stronger, faster, stuff that will help me play against men in a faster and better league.
1: One thing that people tell me whenever they come to the NHL for the first time is that the first thing that they notice is how strong everybody is, that it's so different than any other league, even the Swedish Hockey League. Are you expecting that?
2: Yeah, I do. I remember when I was going from under 20 to the A team in SHL. Yeah, it took some games to like learn how to play and if you get some games and get stronger, it's gonna not be easy, but it's gonna help me.
1: One thing that happened when you got drafted is I'm understanding that Michelin Celebrini called you on the telephone to congratulate you. What do you know about him as a player?
2: Yeah, a little bit like a starstruck moment. He's one of the best in the world, so yeah, he's so good with the puck, shoots good, he does everything so good, so unbelievable player.
1: And what about Michael Misa, too? He's another guy that's really fast and competitive, and he's very skilled and has good vision on the ice. He's another center iceman that you never know you might play with.
2: That would be a dream, too. I played against him once, and super, super good hockey player, and he feels like a super good guy, too. So, yeah, I would enjoy to play with him.
1: Do you know anybody else in the Sharks organization, players that you might have played with or against before? I'm thinking like Matthias Haviland played over there before he came here, or are these guys just all a little bit older than you?
2: Yeah, a little bit older. I know like Bystedt a little bit, same agency, and yeah, been on ice with him sometimes, so yeah, I know him a little bit.
1: So what would it mean to you to see this team win a Stanley Cup? That's the goal of every hockey player, and what would that mean to you to be a part of that?
2: Yeah, it's for sure a dream and something I will work so hard to get happen. And when you get drafted by our organization, you want everything. You want to give everything to help the team win a Stanley Cup.
1: We've talked a lot about hockey, but I want to talk more about you. You say you have two brothers. How big is your family beyond that? Do you have a lot of cousins, a lot of people that are rooting for you?
2: Yeah, I have two brothers, Knut and Otto, and then I have three cousins on dad's side, three brothers, and then two cousins on my mom's side, one girl and one boy.
1: What do you like to do away from hockey when you're not playing? What's your favorite pastime?
2: I like to play golf, hanging out with friends and family.
1: You realize that this is one of the best golf areas in the world, only an hour away from Pebble Beach. That would be something to play that, wouldn't it?
2: I heard that, but first, focus on hockey.
1: We like to hear that answer, too. We are very excited about having you here. I want to congratulate you again on your draft selection, and we're looking forward to calling a lot of games in which you're excelling for the Sharks. Best of luck.
2: Thank you so much.
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1: Did you know that the very first NHL player of Indian descent scored five career goals for the San Jose Sharks? Well, it's true. Back at the Cow Palace in 1992-93, Robin Bawa proudly wore teal and brought a rugged brand of hockey to the Sharks organization. After not being drafted following a major junior career in the Western Hockey League, Robin went from Fort Wayne, Indiana to Baltimore, Maryland, and then to the Washington Capitals, where he scored his very first NHL goal in his second career game against Alan Chevrier and the Chicago Blackhawks. After continuing his pro career in the Vancouver Canucks organization, Robin was traded to the Sharks on December 15, 1992, in exchange for defenseman Rick Lessard. Robin played in 42 games in his one season in a Sharks uniform, which proved to be the vast majority of his NHL career. In his very first Sharks game on January 2, 1993, Robin faced his old team, Vancouver, and he picked up a critical game-tying goal in the third period off a pass from Ray Whitney.
3: Dean Evason leading the way to center, just flips it inside. The Vancouver zone Sharks completing a change now. Jason Moore on the point, gets it over to Dave Mailey. David Mailey feeds in the left wing corner. Ray Whitney in the Vancouver zone, back for Mailey, into the corner. Right side of Whitmore to Robin Bawa. Being checked now by Didick. Bawa fell down, kept the puck in his stick, tried to get it to Mailey but lost it, and the Canucks will break it out. Leading the attack, defenseman Adrian Plavsic to the blue line. Made the drop pass, intended for Cron, knocked aside. Two-on-one break for the Sharks. It's Whitney and Bawa. Whitney stick handles in front, Bawa shoots, score!
4: Well, what an incredible goal scored by Robin Bawa.
3: Robin Bawa, his first goal in his first game as a San Jose Shark. It's a 2-2 tie. Bawa's second career National Hockey League goal.
1: That season was a tough one for Sharks fans as San Jose won only 11 of 84 games played. But one of those wins was on February 18, 1993, at the Cow Palace against the Winnipeg Jets. And in that game, Robin scored what proved to be the game winner.
3: Winnipeg clears it back to center. 2:05 to go in the second period. Sharks leading 3-0. Dean Kennedy nearly gave it away to Bowen. Does to Maley. Stick handles. In front, Bowen scores! Play by Robin Bowa and David Maley. Maley stick-handled around the defense and backhanded to the slot. Robin Bowa jams it in, and Bowa's fifth goal of the year gives the Sharks the 4-0 lead with 1:58 to play in the second period.
1: Robin received a warm welcome back from Sharks fans when he returned for a game at SAP Center recently, and we had the opportunity to visit with him. Robin, it is great to visit with you. We haven't seen each other in a long time. We go back to the Cow Palace years together. You're part of a big portion of San Jose Sharks history, the time when this team was established and brought into the NHL, and you were part of those years in the Cow Palace. What are your thoughts as you come back here to SAP Center at San Jose for the first time in a long time to see where things have gone?
5: Oh, it sure has changed a lot in the last 30 years, that's for sure. You know, the Cow Palace, you know, it was a nice place in there, and the fan following was amazing when the Sharks first started out. I think it only held about 10,000 fans, but you know, it was very hard to get a ticket. And fast forward to today, you know, you see how the buildings have changed and how the players have changed, and hockey's come a long way.
1: Well, you've been a pioneer in a lot of different ways, but one of the ones that people don't know about is you played for more than one team in California. You played for the San Jose Sharks, you played for the Anaheim Ducks, you played for the San Diego Gulls, and you played for the San Francisco Spiders. I think that might be a record.
5: It was probably four teams, you know, in California. But you know, I would never really trade it for nothing, because you know, playing in the West Coast sure made you enjoy the game, because once you're away from the rink, you come to the practice in your shorts, you're done for the day, you can go golfing, do what you want to do. But it's a very, very beautiful place to live.
1: Well, I remember even before that, because I was broadcasting in New Haven in the American Hockey League when you were playing in Baltimore. I know you had a great relationship with those New Haven fans over the years, but your path really began in Western Canada when you had an opportunity to play at a high level. You played for some interesting coaches, too. You played for Punch McLean. You played for Ken Hitchcock. Give us an idea about some of the things you've learned from some of these coaches in the early years.
5: Well, you know, hockey was a lot different, you know, back in the 80s than it is now, that's for sure. It's a different style of coaching. You know, I even had Bill LaForge as a coach, and he was pretty strict and pretty tough coach. And, you know, in U.S. with you know, McLean and Al Patterson there, and I think my game turned around when I had Ken Hitchcock. When Hitch, when he came to Kamloops, and I played there for 3 years under Hitch, you know, he really mentored me, and my game changed, and my game was all about checking and hard work, and Hitch really appreciated that, and I think he just grew from there.
1: Well, also, he found out you could score some goals, too, and that was something that was important, that you could contribute to the team. You obviously went to the American Hockey League, a chance to play in Baltimore, opportunity to come to the eastern part of the country, establishing yourself. But finally, you get to play for Pat Quinn, and at least have him be part of your organization. He was the general manager of the Vancouver Canucks, and he was a guy that kind of promised you maybe an opportunity. Give us a thought about that experience and what that guy was like.
5: Oh, Pat was an amazing person. You know, he just I was in Milwaukee start of the year, and Kurt Fraser and Jack Markahugi were coaching there, and I had the second most goals and second most penalty minutes, so they recommended me to Pat. And when I got to Vancouver, you know, Pat was gave me an opportunity there, and It was a fun time playing in my hometown, that's for sure. And then I got sent down back to Milwaukee. And I came back for playoffs. I played in playoffs. And then the following summer, we were talking all along that I was going to be in the team in Vancouver, training with the guys. And, you know, where it worked out was I got traded to San Jose, which was great, too.
1: What about playing in Northern California? George Kingston, head coach of the team, playing at the Cow Palace, as you mentioned earlier. It was kind of a unique group of guys. You look at that roster now, and you see some people that are among the leaders in hockey today.
5: Oh, definitely. There's a lot of guys there. You know, Dougie Wilson, he was my roommate in Boston. We went on the road trip. We had a rookie party the night before. And Dean Everson, he's a good friend of mine still, is coaching in Minnesota. And I just actually had breakfast with him the other day when he came to Vancouver. And a lot of the guys are still in the game, which is kind of nice to see. And when you don't see these guys for 20, 30 years, and it's like it's been yesterday when you start talking.
1: Well, they say that losing builds character sometimes when you go through it. But that year that you were with the Sharks set an all-time record, obviously. I remember the game against Winnipeg. Winnipeg. It happened to be Doug Wilson's last NHL game, and that was the night that that the streak was finally broken. And the story I have always heard, and of course I was in the broadcast booth, I had no idea, was at the end of the game, some guys carried a garbage can around the locker room as if it was the Stanley Cup. I don't know if that's true or not, but it's a good story.
5: Oh, that's a good story, that's for sure. You know, we won that game, actually, and I still got the picture of there was myself, Jeff Rogers, and Dave Mealy on the bench celebrating, and it was in the USA Today. So we made the USA Today.
1: I forgot about that. That's a good story. We're talking with Robin Bawa, who was one of the original Sharks from the Cal Palace years. I want to ask you about your experience growing up being an Indian playing in a largely white sport and how difficult that was in the beginning, how long it took before guys started to embrace you essentially as a teammate.
5: Well, it all started back in, you know, in 1974 when I was 8 years old. I started playing actually soccer because my doctor told my mom that I had asthma, so he put me in sports. You know, it'll help out. So I played soccer for a year, and then I was in grade three. I remember, and we were at school, and you know, other white kids were playing hockey, and there wasn't many Indian kids around at all. Nonetheless, playing hockey. So, you know, and I thought maybe I'm going to play, and you know. A couple of them said, well, your kind doesn't play hockey, meaning, and I look back at it now, meaning that like, your nationality or your skin color doesn't play hockey. So, and I don't think there's much harm done by it, but I just think that they didn't realize that was a true statement, which it was. So I told my dad bought me a pair of skates the next day. We went to the lake. He'd get back about 5 o'clock. He used to be a truck driver, and he'd get back about 4 or 5 o'clock. Lakes used to freeze there. So every day we skate about 10 feet, I'd go 10 feet, and then next day 20 feet, then 30 feet. My dad just had his shoes on, so he just watched me, and I was basically self-taught. And the following September, that's when I started playing organized hockey.
1: That's an incredible story. And, you know, it's a story that's told all throughout Canada with a lot of young kids. The fact that you were sort of a pioneer in that area also has to make you proud now when you see just the growth of the number of Indians living in Canada and the U.S. The Bay Area is certainly a big part of that, but also the number of them that love and appreciate the sport.
5: Oh, definitely. I think when you're in the midst of it, in the thick of things, you don't really think of being the first Indian NHL hockey player at all. You just, you know, it's a matter of survival. And when it's all said and done, you realize that, okay, you know, that is an accomplishment, and it's something hopefully that, you know, you set the path for other, you know, minorities to play the game of hockey.
1: All in all, though, don't you think that in general hockey has been, at least they've tried to be as an inclusive a sport as possible in the general sense?
5: Oh, definitely. It's come such a long way. You know, the NHL's done such a good job in inclusion and equity, and I think they're going to keep doing this. I think it's even going to get better, and sooner or later there's going to be more ethnicities playing the NHL.
1: Well, it's not just about that, obviously. It's about your accomplishments, too, as a person. We've always thought that you were a leadership type of a person, but you've gone on to become very successful in business. And I wanted to talk a little bit about that as well. Give us an idea of how much your hockey career kind of prepared you for what you're doing now.
5: Well, you know, it's funny we talk about that, you know, when you learn from hockey the leadership roles. Like, you know, when I was 16, Dean Evason was 19. You know, you learn from guys like him. You learn from guys like, you know, Dave Mealy, Jeff Rogers, you know, Doug Wilson. And you see these guys, how much of good leaders they are. And then you take that from the game of hockey and you apply it to business. And I think for us is why we're successful in business is because, you know, we treat everybody fairly and we treat everybody equal. So when we teach them, instead of, you know, we're teaching them all the time, we're always teaching, we're never, you know, degrading people or nothing like that. So it's a good atmosphere. It's a good team effort.
1: Tell us about your business.
5: So my dad and my uncle had this transport company for many, many years. It was a family business. And when I retired from hockey in 99, I took a couple of years off and just was just kind of hanging out and enjoying life. And my dad gave me a call one day and said, okay, Rob, it's time to come home now. Learn the business, right? So I came back, and the first few years, it was a struggle. But, you know, we were learning about transporting. We transport building materials and bulk materials all over Western Canada and Western U.S., all the way down to Oregon, sometimes California. And, you know, once you get to know what you're doing, it's an enjoyable business. You're running the business as far as as an owner. And my cousin and I bought our parents out back in 2010, and we've owned it for about 12 years now. And you know, it's quite fun.
1: You mentioned that when your career was over, you just got away from it 100%. A lot of players go through that, almost a period of depression where they feel down. They're trying to find themselves. Did you go through some of that?
5: Well, yeah. When you're on the ice, I started when I was eight. A lot of the kids, you know, they started when you're two or three. So, but you're on the ice probably almost every single day, from even when you're about 8 years old, because there was no spring hockey. It was one continuous from September right till May. Then you had a couple of months off. And then when you hit 14, 15, 16, as a junior, you're playing, you're skating every single day, and you hit pro, you don't have many days off, and then you're training all the time. So when I was 33, I was a little burnt out. I know I had a couple of concussions my last year, and I got burnt out, and I just needed some time off. And, you know, some players, they stick with the game, and they get into coaching, scouting, which is great. And I took 10 years off. So I took 10 years off, and I started skating after 10 years with one of my boys, and I didn't know if I was a worse skater than him or he was better than me. So when you take some time off, it's tough. It's really tough. But, you know, then I coached him for about 10 years, and they're both playing junior hockey right now. And so, you know, it's time for me to be a dad and a fan now.
1: One of us in the Western Hockey League and one of us in the BC Junior League. Is that what it is now?
5: Yeah, that's correct. Caden's in the place for Swift Current and the WHL. And Arjun, he's only 16. He played in the BCHL for the Couch and Capitals. So
1: I'll have to get on the recruiting trail for college hockey for him. But in the meantime, he might end up in the WHL too.
5: Yeah, maybe. He's drafted by Red Deer, so we'll see. I think 16 was a little young for him to go to Red Deer this year, so he has to decide what he wants to do next year.
1: What do you make it for junior hockey, giving special exemptions to young kids at a really young age to go away from their home like that? Do you think it's a good idea?
5: Well, you know, when I was 16 back in the 80s, it was young. It was really young to get away from, especially for a young Indian boy to leave home. No Indian parents sent their kids home before they're 20, or they sent them away to get married. That's all it was, right? So when I was 16, it was a big decision in my family to. We had Bruce Harrelson, actually. He was a Kamloops scout and a great guy. Came to our house and he told my parents, and he was a straight up shooter and told us what it's going to be like. And Doug Bodger was going to go that year too, my childhood friend from hockey. And Richard Haidu was already there. And he was a hometown boy, too. So he was already there. So Doug was going. We were roommates. And my parents were a little more settled when they knew I was going to live with a business manager, Harvey Roy. And Harvey was probably a little more strict even than my mother was. So, you know, in that respect, it was good. But, you know, but the exemption rule, I think, you know, kids are a lot more mature nowadays, I think. So, you know, like Connor Bedard, like we know him because our boys played against him, right, all growing up. So, you know, he's an exceptional hockey player. And his 15, when he went last year, is amazing. It just shows you how far ahead he is maturity-wise than everybody else.
1: When you say you started getting back into coaching, obviously you were coaching your boys and spending some time with them. That had to be a really enjoyable experience for you.
5: Oh, definitely. You know, you get to spend time with them, right? You get to spend time with them away from home. I know you're at the rink, and it's a different way. If you're not really their dad, you're their coach. So in that respect, it's fun. It was fun.
1: What do you make of what's gone on in San Jose since you left? Obviously, the team has become an excellent team on the ice. They've gone to the Stanley Cup final. They've been to the conference final a whole bunch of times. And all of that was built by what you guys did in the Cow Palace. You got to be proud about that.
5: Oh, so happy for their success. I think, you know, from the early days to now, I think, you know, Dougie Wilson's done an amazing job. I know he has. He made some bold trades. And, you know, I really like the moves he's made, and it showed on the ice. You know, you're not going to be a champion every single year, but for them, what they've done, you know, in the past 20 years, he's done an incredible job.
1: How has your relationship with the game changed?
5: Well, I still, you know, when I stepped away from the game for 10 years, I kind of got tired of it. I was mentally drained, like you were saying, just mentally drained out. You just go through, you know, you want to get away from it. And then I came back, and, you know, I really enjoy watching hockey now. I really, from a different perspective, maybe, but I really enjoy. I follow it all the time. The boys are playing. I try to follow the players as much as I can, and you know, we just love watching the game.
1: What do you think about guys like Connor McDavid and Nathan MacKinnon and the way that they're prepared to play in the National Hockey League?
5: I keep going back to when in the 80s it was a different style of game. It was more of a, you know, bigger, bulkier game. And now you have to skate. You have to be agile. You have to move lateral, north, south. And the skill development that these kids have had in the last 10 years is just amazing. It's just amazing.
1: Also the fact that, you know, teams like the Sharks are keeping their American Hockey League team close to home. That's kind of a different way than it was done back in the day.
5: That's for sure. Most American hockey teams were back east, in the East Coast, right? And now I think hockey coming out to the West Coast is, you know, it's just good to see. You know, you have the farm teams that are close by here, San Diego, and now Palm Springs is going to be close by. And I think the game is, has grown so much here since Gretzky came down to LA, but I think it still has lots more room to grow, and it's easier for the younger players too when you're not traveling 4 hours across, you know, the country in the 3 hour time difference, when you can get called up and you're only an hour away.
1: We're speaking with Sharks alumnus Robin Bawa, who scored 5 goals in a San Jose uniform and played for the team back in the years at the Cal Palace. So many people have emigrated to the Bay Area from all over India, and obviously they're falling in love with the game of hockey. What are your thoughts on being part of that growth?
5: I think it's great. I think it's one portion of the game where it's growing. I think that, and like you said, the Indian population here is increasing every year, and you know, you're seeing more and more young Indian kids playing hockey, and hopefully, you know, within the next 10, 20 years, you'll see a few more of them in the NHL.
1: What a lot of people don't realize, too, is that India is a country that is extremely diverse with backgrounds of people.
5: Oh, definitely. There's lots of different types of Indians too, right? You know, my grandpa, you know, he came over in 1906 to Canada. He came from a state called Punjab, mm-hmm. and so he was one of the first pioneers to come to Canada, and you know, and they've been coming ever since. And you know, it's a good thing.
1: So, Punjab is a state where there are a lot of people that have come to the United States. A lot of them were in farming, as I remember, or other types of industries like that. But you have that group, and then you have the group that's in the eastern part of India or the southern part of India. Totally different background.
5: Oh, definitely. You know, like when my grandpa came over, it was farming. It was forestry. I think in the early 1900s, it was more forestry, and everybody worked at the mills, and then they started, you know, buying mills, and then the farmers started coming over in the 40s. You know, in the 40s, and farming was big. And now, you know, in the 1980s, 1990s, you know, 2000s, are all about technology. You know, they're well educated when they come over here, and they get into technology, and they've done very well financially. And that's just where a lot of their kids are getting opportunities in sports, because hockey is an expensive sport. But you know, when you can financially afford it, and with the help of, you know, all the minor hockeys leagues in the areas, you know, it's a lot more kids coming in.
1: You can still get out on the pond and skate, but a lot of the kids like to have the uniforms. It's sort of like baseball in the United States. They all have to have the fields and the uniforms and so forth, which is where the most organized hockey is played. But yet, when you get out on the pond, there's a certain freedom that a lot of kids say that they feel. Is there still a sense of that where you are?
5: I think so. I think definitely there's a feel. That's a good question, too, because hockey nowadays is very structured. There's systems, there's this or that, there's Corsi, there's people watching you all the time, and you get reports after the games. But when you're playing pond hockey, you get to just own your skills, and you get to just, like I said, you know, it's more freedom on the ice. It's like 3-on-3. And this is sometimes where, you know, people, you know, argue, well, sometimes in the summertime they should go play 3-on-3 in some structured hockey school, because when you're playing 3-on-3, it enables you to try different things and work on those skills that you may not be able to do.
1: What do you think the future of the sport of hockey is, not only for any kids, but also for the Indian community?
5: Well, I think there's opportunity there. I think there's lots of opportunity there. If you want to put in the time and the work, you know, I think that's in anything in life, I guess, right? You got to put in the time and effort, and you can achieve, you know, basically whatever you want. But I my message is for kids to be athletes, right? When you're young, be an athlete. Don't just be a one-dimensional player, right? If you can play, you know, basketball, soccer, hockey, then when it's time to pick a sport when you're 11, 12, 13 years old, then you're more of an athlete and you're ready to go.
1: But back to the topic we were just talking about, don't you also have to remind everybody to make sure you have fun?
5: Oh, definitely. You know, definitely. My dad, he didn't have any history of sports. So his contribution to the team when I was young, this is in minor hockey, he would drive the bus because he was the only one that had a Class 1 license. So his contribution was driving the bus, and my parents didn't really know hockey as well as some of the other parents, right? So they're not a non-pressure approach, you know, let me love the game.
1: When you look back in final analysis about your time with the San Jose Sharks and in the state of California, what do you remember the most?
5: Well, you know, I think the camaraderie the team had. I think the guys in the team were just amazing. I think every one of them that you meet and you've met years going forward, you know, in that part, you know, with George coaching and Doug leading the team, and you know, right down to the young guys. I think that part, you know, the team camaraderie was one of the biggest things. And the state of California, the way they followed the fans, the way they followed the team around, and you know, so popular. The tickets were hard to get, and the fans are just so loyal. It was good.
1: Yeah, it sure is. And you mentioned George Kingston. He was a unique individual, wasn't he?
5: Oh, definitely. He sure was. You know, he's almost a little bit ahead of his time back then because he had a different style of coaching. And a lot of the players liked him.
1: Yeah, he also seems to have a kind of a visionary look at where hockey was going, as you mentioned. He talked about trying to utilize analytics with players. He wanted to talk about conditioning. He wanted to talk about trying to be a better hockey player every day. Are those some of the values you still have in terms of how you encourage your kids to play?
5: Oh, definitely. I think definitely you have to work on things in practice. You know, George was part of Hockey Canada for a while, so he knew the game. And, you know, everything I've taught from Hitch to George to Pat Quinn, you know, you always try to push that forward to your kids and tell them that every day is a new day. You know, if you make a mistake, you can't do nothing about it. You have to go improve and do better.
1: Well, Robin, I'm really, really excited to see you. First of all, we don't get to see each other that often, but I'm very proud of you and your wife and family. You've done so well for yourself, and you really represent the San Jose Sharks well. We always remember your pioneering times, and we appreciate the time that you've spent with us, and thanks for coming.
5: Thanks for having me.
1: Robin Bawa was part of the rough and tumble early years in Sharks history, and it's been great visiting with him. I'm Dan Rusinowski. Join me next time for another episode of Where Are They Now?
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1: It's always great to talk to championship hockey players on the Sharks Audio Network, and we've got one for you. A Memorial Cup championship goaltender, Christian Kirsch, San Jose Sharks draft pick, joining us today in the Sharks Spotlight. 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
8: No, it's great. I mean, it's just starting to kick in what we actually did as a group. I mean, it's so hard to win that championship, and we all were buying in the whole year, and it's amazing that we got the result that we wanted.
1: Want to talk to you a little bit of just about your background. Obviously, the San Jose Sharks drafted you in the fourth round in 2024, and you're from Basel, Switzerland, and played all your life, really, in Switzerland, which has a great hockey development program. They've competed well at the international level, as you have on your way up. But what was your decision-making process to come to North America to play a little bit more here?
8: Yeah, so, I mean, as a kid, I always dreamed of playing in the NHL. So me and my goalie coaches and my parents decided that it would be best to play on the smaller sheet. Like, obviously, a lot of the people in Europe, they go the route where they just go play in the club and then they play pro there at some point. And then if they're good enough, they're going to play. They're maybe going to make it to the NHL. But I want to get used to the small ice. It's a big, big difference. So that's why I chose to come to North America.
1: What is the biggest difference in terms of playing the angles with the smaller ice surface? Obviously, you have to have a different perspective about how to play the position.
8: I think the game just gets a little harder because all the shot, it's everything's faster. It's more crowded, obviously, in front of you, so you see the puck less in the zone. It's all the scoring chant. They're like all the shots are probably scoring chance pretty much, which in Europe, I mean, if it's a shot from outside, it's a very far shot. But from here, it's a shot from the circle. So it just makes it a little harder. It takes a little time to get used to find the puck in the zone, get used to the speed. I think the players in North America are just more skilled, smarter. So it definitely makes it a little harder.
1: When did you decide that you were going to be a goaltender? How did you get to that position? Because a lot of kids, when they begin playing, they start playing forward or defense. They want to score goals. But what got you to become a goaltender?
8: Yeah, I started as a defender. I don't know. Just you kind of take turns on that. I mean, every week, just someone else went into net. As you said, a lot of kids don't really like doing it when they're younger. So everyone takes turns, and for whatever reason, I just like the gear, make me feel big. So I really like that. And then when I was at seven, I think that's when I decided to stay in that.
1: Wow, 7 years of age, and obviously you knew what position were you going to play. Did you have any hockey heroes growing up?
8: Yeah, I'd say I always watched highlight saves of Carey Price, and Jonathan Quick, and Fleury. Those three probably are the biggest. You know, you just type in Europe, in YouTube, that best saves of the year, and then they pop up. So that was always pretty nice to see.
1: Well, you've got really good size. I mean, you know, you're 6'4", 194 centimeters by metric standards. Were you always a bigger kid?
8: No, I always grew gradually. I never had like a very big, like, how do you say, like a speed burst, like a
1: growth spurt.
8: Yeah, exactly. I think I was always the same size as the other kids, and then at some point I think they just stopped growing and I didn't, so that kind of helped me be bigger than them. Yeah.
1: Did you have anybody else in your family that played hockey before you?
8: So my sister did figure skating, so that's how I came to the ice skating part when I was 2 years old or three. That's when I started ice skating with like little penguins where you hold yourself. And then my brother, he played hockey, but he started when he was 13. So it's hard to start or go pro in a sport when you start that late. So that's how I got to the hockey. And there was a rink like 5 minutes from our house, so it was pretty easy access.
1: Now, that's Basel, Switzerland. That's kind of a very interesting city. It's the home of the Bank of International Settlements, and it's also a city that's pretty famous for its art museums and a lot of culture. Have you felt that growing up, that was a great place to be?
8: Yeah, definitely. I was never that interested in museums, but I definitely knew there was a lot of museums there, more than in other cities. It's a great city. I didn't live in the city. I lived a little outside, so only like a 15-minute drive into the city, but especially last summer, that's when I kind of got to know Basel a little better, as I had my summer training there and was like in the middle of the city. So I always, during lunch breaks, I could go and walk around. So it was nice.
1: Well, your last name is Kirsch, and that's obviously a Germanic name. And Switzerland is famous for having several languages. There's French, there's German, mm-hmm. and there's Italian, depending on where you're from. I know that you obviously speak German and Swiss German, but do you know the other languages that well? Do you speak any French or Italian?
8: No, not at all. I had probably 7 years of French in school and forgot everything now. So not really. But yeah, I was born on the German side. My parents are both German. So, so no French or Italian, sadly.
1: Well, we've had history of that, obviously, with this team. We have Timo Meier come here, and he's from the German side. And also Mirko Mueller was also drafted. He's from Switzerland. And we also drafted another guy, Noah Rode, who's from the French side. So it was very interesting. He never played for the Sharks, but he was at a couple of training camps. But when you started to come over here and you dreamed to play in the NHL, did you know much about San Jose at all?
8: I was a fan when I was a little kid. I have pictures of me with San Jose hat, I practiced with the jerseys. So I forgot about that. But my mom, after I got drafted, she showed me a bunch of pictures of how I was a San Jose fan back then already, and it was really nice to see. I liked them, I think, because of Timo Meier. Obviously, he played there for a while, so that was pretty nice. And but otherwise, I didn't know much like about the city or anything. But yeah.
1: Before you got to North America, you played at a pretty high level in Switzerland. You played in Basel, and then you ended up in Zug and played there for a couple of years for the U-20s and got yourself toward the World Junior Championships and so forth. How would you describe what you learned during those years about playing goal and who influenced you at that time?
8: I mean, it's always great. Back home, you have these... as I said, like, it's a club system where you stay in the same team usually, and then you work yourself up every year. You just go to the next level, which is nice because if you're a better player, you can just go practice with the team that's older. So the second year, that's when I decided to move to Zug, and then I played there for 3 years, and the last we won the championship there, which is really nice too. It's good hockey. Obviously, it's not as strong as the Canadian League or whatever, but. I have a goalie coach back home. He's my mentor. I mean, I've known him since I started playing hockey. So, I always looked up to him, and he's helped me out a bunch in this journey. And I've always had good coaches, which wrestle hard on me, which is good.
1: What's your goalie coach's name?
8: Dušan Sahaski. He works for Hatek Košice in Slovakia.
1: Oh, wow. So that's a big hockey city, too, Košice. Yeah, that's a really good place to play. So obviously you have somebody with a lot of experience. When you came over to North America, you started out with the Janesville Jets, and that's a team in the North American Hockey League. What was your experience like there?
8: The first year was a little rough. It definitely taught me a lot of lessons and helped me, I think, this year. I wanted to play in the USHL. I started off there, and then things didn't work out. And then I guess lucky that another team, sadly in the NHL, took me. Obviously, it was not where I wanted to be, honestly, because I came to North America to play in the best junior league in America. So that was not a great year, but now when I look back, it definitely is going to help me a lot throughout my career in the future. So I am still thankful for that.
1: But you did get a chance that year, and that was 24-25, to play in the World Junior Tournament for the first time for the U-20s. What was that experience like?
8: Yeah, I mean, I was very lucky that the coaches there trusted me a lot, because obviously I only, up to that World Junior, they only played, I think, 9 games in the NHL and 2 games for Green Bay, so... I didn't play a bunch, and usually they don't like taking kids that don't play a lot, but they still did, and it was amazing. I mean, I played the 2 U-18 World Juniors before, it's a little, obviously it's a little bigger. It was nice that it was in Ottawa. It's a big hockey city, and there was just more people, more cameras. Those experiences, all the four World Juniors that I played in was just... It helped me a lot, especially here for the Memorial Cup. So I don't think without that experience, I would have done as well as I did. It was great. It was a bunch of fun seeing my old teammates. I think I really needed that, because I know those guys since I know them forever. So it was really nice seeing them too again and talking my language and everything. So yeah, it was great.
1: What is it like moving away from home and going so far away? You mentioned the big adjustment that you had to make that particular year in the NHL and the U.S. Hockey League, but what's the hardest part about it for you?
8: So my parents make it very easy for me in Green Bay, actually, with my brother, which made it kind of difficult to say bye there, going to Janesville. But my parents come over a lot, so it's nice. They come probably once a month. They support me, especially last year where like it wasn't great, and they knew it was hard for me that they came over so much, and they always come and love and support me so much, so I'm really grateful for that too. And they make it very easy. The thing I miss the most there probably is just the landscape. I mean, as you probably know, Switzerland's a beautiful country. It's very clean. We live right by a lake with mountains in the background, so it's pretty nice how clean it is and everything. So, yeah, that's probably the one thing I miss the most.
1: Yeah, it's a pretty amazing country, and obviously you'll find a lot of beautiful spots in North America as well as you get used to it. But by the time that you got out here, you'd already been drafted by the Sharks in 2024. The team picked you up that particular year in the fourth round, 106.

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1: I played the second half of the quarterfinals game. I wasn't great. It was obviously tough. Those countries are pretty good, especially at that age. So, but I started talking with San Jose people after the second time I played the U18 World Juniors. So that's when I went to eat breakfast with them or lunch or whatever and FaceTime call with Nabby and Milzy. So that kind of happened after the second U18 World Juniors.
2: Well, knowing about the history of the NHL, you know that that Ryan Miller and Yevgeny Nabokov are really great career goaltenders in this league. What did it mean to get to meet and talk with them?
1: Oh, it's great. I mean, so much experience. It's awesome. They played in the NHL for so long, and that's my goal too. So I think it's very important to listen to those people because they know what they're doing. They have been there before. They know what you need to do to get there, and that's why it's unbelievable that I get their support too.
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2: We're visiting with Christian Kurse, San Jose Sharks goaltending prospect. You moved on to the Kitchener Rangers for the 25-26 season, and you won the Memorial Cup. You had a fantastic year, but a really great playoff. What was behind your decision to go to Kitchener in the beginning?
1: Well, after the year was over, I got traded from Green Bay to Chicago Steel, which is a great organization, too, in the USHL. So I went to their camp there too, just to check everything out, like their main camp or whatever, play a couple of games. And then because I didn't know that Kitchener was going to draft me, I talked to a lot of teams in the CHL, but then we narrowed it down to Kitchener, and I was happy when they drafted me. And then I had to decide, do I want to go to the USHL again or to Canada? And then, you know, it was just my opinion. Personally, I think that the CHL teams, or Kitchener especially, are just a little better, organization with coaching staff. They had a full-time goalie coach, which was a big, big thing for me. The goalie before me, Jackson Parson, he won the goalie of the year, so that obviously shows that their goalie coach is doing a phenomenal job, which he did, so this year. So I think that was kind of, the turning point.
2: But also, on your list was the idea that maybe to go to U.S. college and play in the NCAA was going to be in your future, and the rules changed to allow you to go to Kitchener and then move on to the NCAA if that was your choice. Did that figure into it at all?
1: Oh, yeah, for sure. I think if that would have been there the year before, I would have gone to Canada already, but it wasn't so. But, yeah, that definitely made the choice pretty easy at the end of the day because I can go to college from Canada, so.
2: Right. And plus, the OHL schedule and the whole Memorial Cup experience is a little bit closer to the pro hockey experience. Did you get a sense of that, too, of what that's going to be like?
1: 100%. I mean, that just this year alone, so much experience, I feel like. I got to play 40 games in the regular season, plus World Junior games, and exhibition games at the start of the year and that stuff. So I played a bunch there, and then playoffs started and you play every second day, so it's really nice. And then you win all those games and you go to the Memorial Cup, and then it's an even bigger stage than what it was before. It was a great experience. It's obviously not easy when you do it the first time to know how much should I work out, what's good for my recovery, what do my hips need, for example. So that's not easy, but I think after the first and second round, I got into the groove and understood what I had to do to take care of my body and my mind. So it's definitely going to help a bunch in the future. So
2: what you're talking about is really interesting in that you have to get through the grind of the playoffs, especially if you're a goaltender playing all of the games. And you mentioned the first two rounds, you swept Saginaw 4-0, and then you beat Sault Ste. Marie 4-0.

0: to one before getting into that that final series against the semifinal series against against Windsor, and then beating Barry 4-0. But what's the hardest part about, you know, what you're talking about, the toll that it takes on your hips, the grind of getting through the playoffs? What's the most difficult part, and what did you learn the most about it?
1: Yeah, I think it's just really what your body needs, at what point, what to do after games, what to eat. It's like, you do that during the season, you know it, but it's something different in the playoffs. You just got to do everything a bit more, and you just got to know at some point what makes your hips feel good with stretching and mobility work. But I don't even think the physical part was the hardest part. I think it's hardest for your mental recovery. Usually, most of the games, physically, I felt great, but it's the mental aspect of the game, which is the hardest part about it. It's very important to shut off when you're not at the rink during playoffs and not think about, oh, we play an important game tomorrow or whatever. You got to be able, it has to be like a light switch. When you're at the rink, you can be focused. You have to be dialed. As soon as you step out the rink, you got to forget about hockey. So you're mental. You can just recover mentally.
0: Well, obviously you did that, because after you won the OHL championship, you started out the Round Robin in the Memorial Cup playoffs with a nice shutout win over Kelowna, the host city, and then you moved on and went all the way to the championship. What was the most gratifying part of that for you to win that prestigious award?
1: Sorry, what does gratifying mean?
0: What was the thing that was very satisfying? What did you enjoy the most about that process?
1: I think just the best part about it was just the feeling you had yourself. Obviously, I'm just incredibly proud of myself. I proved it to myself what I'm capable of. And I was just chasing that championship feeling, which I had back home too. And it's nothing you can compare it with. It's just so much fun with my teammates, with my family. I just, all those smiles, all the cheering, the partying too. It's just unbelievable, and nothing's like it. It's great. I'm gonna have the same feeling for the next month or two, and then afterwards you gotta get back to work and focus on the next season.
0: Did your family get a chance to spend most of the Memorial Cup with you?
1: No, sadly they weren't there. They were there for all the OHL playoffs, but my sister had graduation in San Francisco, so. They couldn't make it, but I FaceTimed them right after we won the Memorial Cup. So, that was nice.
0: What does your sister have to do with San Francisco?
1: She goes to the University of Berkeley there, or she went, she graduated now. So she just went to Berkeley there to.
0: Really? What was her major? What's her?
1: Business, I guess. I think business, something
0: and around there. Did you mention, is she an athlete too or not?
1: No, she used to do horseback riding, but school got a lot. We still have horses at home, which she does in the summer. But the main focus was school for her. She's very smart.
0: She has to be if she went to Berkeley. But that gives you a bit of a scouting report on what the Bay Area is like. Berkeley's about an hour north of San Jose. Yeah. Did you have any discussions with her about that?
1: Yeah, I mean, I think she likes the area. I've been to San Jose a couple times already because of main camp and development camp, so it's a great area. It's really warm. There is a lot of homeless people, she said, so that's something she didn't like as much, but overall I think she liked the experience.
0: Well, we're working on that, and I wanted to get to development camp and tell me what that experience has been like for you to get to a National Hockey League team and to see what the situation's all about in San Jose and to be part of a development camp. What was that like?
1: I think the first development camp, it didn't feel real. I'm like, oh my God, like this is insane. I was just in shock that I'm actually in the facility of an NHL team, not just watching, but like actually putting on a jersey. So it's, yeah, the first time it was unbelievable, and it's really amazing how you see meet all these people, so many people you meet, so many big names, especially with the Sharks, so many NHL games, all that staff has. It's unbelievable, and then main camp was even, I mean, you actually play with the NHL guys, so you're like, you can see how you can just like, you can just kind of see how far away I guess you are. Like, it just really shows what you need to work on. So that's really, it was really cool too.
0: Since your draft, how much contact have you had with Nabby and with Millsy in terms of just talking about where your game is? Did you talk about them much with them much during your playoff run this year?
1: No, we didn't talk at all during the playoff run. I think they kind of wanted to just let me be and focus on the game. So I think they trusted my goalie coach here too, that he's going to do a good job with me. So definitely last year we talked a lot. We did a lot of video on everything. After the season, we did video, like, analyzing my game. We probably text, like, once a month, call, like, once a month or once every 3 weeks. So I think it's the perfect amount. It's not too much, not too little. I feel like 3 years ago, I was talking to way too many people that I had to add. I don't know, three mental coaches, three goalie coaches, which I watched video on, then I had my parents and so on. So way too many people, and then we kind of narrowed this down and kind of quiet the noise, and now it's way better. So
0: you wear number 65 for the Kitchener Rangers. Why number 65?
1: So I just wanted to show, just, I know it's not much, just I wanted to give back something to my parents. They're so much for me in my hard, in this hard year in North America for the first time. So they're born in 1965, so that's why I chose number 65, because yeah, it's not much, but I mean, they were there for me. They're the reason I stayed, I think, in North America. And I mean, a lot of Europeans like to just go home when it doesn't work out. But I mean, they were just there for me. They were the people I could talk to about everything. So that's why.
0: That's a great story. In fact, it's a nice tribute to both of your parents. A lot of people really don't understand, if they're not involved in professional sports or even the development process, how much a family commitment it takes to get you to where you are. Do you sense that too?
1: Oh, they do everything for me. I would not even be anywhere near where I am right now if it wouldn't be for my parents. I mean, they support me in everything as long as it's good. So they organize so many practices with great coaches. They organized so many mental coaches, like gyms and with personal trainers, and I wouldn't be anywhere near where I am right now without my parents. So I'm so grateful for everything they do for me, and I hope I make it worth it for them.
0: I'm sure you will. Next step for you, obviously you're probably going to be part of another development camp this year with the Sharks.
1: Yeah. Yeah. I'll be there in, in like June, I think start of July. I'm going to fly over a week earlier, skate there, for a week, cause I won't be on the ice until a week before that. So get a little ready, cause obviously I don't want to get there and not skate it for a month. So that's going to be the plan. Yeah.
0: After development camp, obviously, the big plan is for you to play in the NCAA. And for a while, you were on the list for University of Massachusetts at Amherst, but now it looks like you're going to go to Quinnipiac University in my home state of Connecticut. What was behind your choice to pick Quinnipiac?
1: Well, I didn't really pick anyone. UMass kind of decommitted me this year. So they just said they found another goalie. So I didn't really have a choice there. And then, I mean, obviously, next day, kind of a bunch of schools reached out. I let myself take a little bit of time there to figure out what school I want to go to. I had a couple calls with schools. And then I visited Quinnipiac, actually, after the World Juniors. So, and they seem like a great place to play. So that's kind of why I made that decision.
0: Yeah, they do an excellent job. They've won the national championship. They're right near where I grew up. Did Mike McKenzie try to get you to go to St. Lawrence?
1: He didn't. Not that did I remember.
0: Yeah, that's where he, you know, Mike McKenzie, your GM in Kitchener. That's where he went to college. So I figured that's where I went to college too. I wondered if they recruited you or not.
1: No, I don't think so.
0: So let's talk about your goals now as a player, as a college student. Do you have any thoughts about what you're going to study in college?
1: I'm gonna start with business. Just like, I don't know how you call it, undefined, I think, like business undefined or whatever. So just kind of start with everything because I don't know kind of where I want to go in that area. And then afterwards, I'm gonna kind of lean into whatever I like best and then choose that. So,
0: well, that's the best way to do it. And you'll get a well-rounded education. Quinnipiac's a fine university, so you'll enjoy that. And then you're going to get the best of it on the hockey side of things and keep in touch with the Sharks. But the next step, obviously, would be for you to take your Memorial Cup experience and then take Quinnipiac to an NCAA championship. What do you think is going to be the hardest part about playing against guys that are no longer teenagers but are young men that are in their 20s? Everybody says that's an adjustment every single season. What do you think the adjustment's going to be like?
1: Honestly, I don't know. I'm going to go there and see what it's like, and hopefully I'm going to dominate. So, I'm excited. It's a step closer to pro hockey, obviously. It's gonna be exciting to see how good these guys are, and I'm excited to get going there. So, but yeah, I mean, they're older, but I practiced with pros too when I was back home. I was lucky enough that in Zouk I was able to just practice with the pros like 3 times a week, so I got a little experience there to play with men. So yeah, they're stronger, they have harder shots, smarter. So, but I get better too, and as time goes on, I'll just adjust to the level and be there. So, yeah.
0: Well, we're really excited for you. We really think you're an excellent prospect. I think it's great to speak with you. Love to hear the story about number 65, and we're looking forward to seeing you at development camp and much, much more. Thanks a lot, Christian, for joining us and for your time today.
1: Yeah, of course. Thank you.
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0: Hey there, welcome to The Undercurrent. I'm Tara Sloan. So nice to be with you. I hope spring is springing and sprunging wherever you are. It is finally nice at my house in Toronto, Ontario, Canada, and of course, in beautiful San Jose. It's, well, just beautiful, because it pretty much always is. If you've been with the show since the beginning, you might remember one of our very first guests back in season one, which was early 2023, Renee Hess, the founder and executive director of Black Girl Hockey Club. Well, at the time, Renee was building something that a lot of people in this sport hadn't quite figured out how to talk about yet. A lot has happened since then. The scholarship program that was handing out its first few grants has now put well over $100,000 into the hands of young Black women in hockey. Some of those recipients are playing NCAA hockey right now. And in the fall of 2024, Renee published Blackness is a Gift I Can Give Her, a collection of essays on race, community, and Black women in hockey. She narrated the audiobook herself. It is part memoir, part reporting, part love letter, and part, as she puts it, a scathing ode to a game that doesn't always love her back. A lot has changed in the world, too, around this work, and we get into all of that. I caught up with Renee a little while ago to talk about where things stand in 2026.
1: Well, let's just jump right in. Let's just, like, make it all part of the thing. Are you good?
2: Yeah, okay. I'm good.
1: So I had to look it up. The last time we talked was in February of 2023.
2: Oh, my goodness. So yeah. 3 years. Three years and a couple months.
1: Yeah, 3+ years. So yeah. A lot has changed. If I forget anything, you can get me up to speed. But one significant thing that I want to talk about is you gave birth to a book.
2: Hello.
1: Blackness is a Gift I Can Give Her. Congratulations. I mean, a belated congratulations.
2: Thank you.
1: That is such a big deal.
2: Yeah, the original release was October, November 2024. My publisher and my agents are in Toronto. So I went up there for a book release. I brought my daughter because she is the her in the title, Blackness is a Gift I Can Give Her, Lola. Mm. And it was a magical experience, you know, just really all of what I did in my college career, in my teaching, in my community work, coming together in a book I'm really proud of. And the paperback edition was just released, I want to say January, and it's beautiful. I couldn't find a copy to show you, but it's got a beautiful cover, and I'm really excited for folks to maybe rediscover it, you know, this year. It took a couple years to write. I got to talk to some amazing women. I got to talk to you. I got to talk to Shireen Ahmed, Kim Davis, Sarah Nurse, mm-hmm. Blake Bolden, you know, and just really dive into what it means to be Black, to be a woman, and to be part of this hockey community that we are in together, Tara. If you haven't, you know, gone through it, I totally encourage folks to pick it up. I wrote it in a way where, because I was a university professor for many years teaching English and reading classes, and I always wanted to put together a book that was easy to pick up for students as well, mm-hmm. and for teachers, and use as a tool in the classroom, chapter by chapter. So while, of course, there's a universal theme, you can pick up a chapter and just read it, you know, and kind of get the gist of what that chapter is about. I love books like that because I have a short attention.
1: Yeah. And, you know, we're busy ladies, we're moms, like we got a lot of stuff going on. I love that too. I'm wondering if it sort of contextualized the work you do in Black Girl Hockey Club. Like, did it emphasize the importance of what you continue to do? Like, did it give you any kind of, I don't know, new perspective?
2: You know what? Each chapter is a story about a Black woman and in hockey spaces and her experiences and how my work with Black Girl Hockey Club connects to what her experiences are, to what we're trying to build in the community. And what it really solidified for me was so many of us feel as if we don't have a community in hockey spaces or have felt that in the past. And so the goal with Black Girl Hockey Club has always been to create spaces that are fun and safe and exciting, with Black girls at the center of it, right? And so it really, it's funny because there's a part in the book where I actually talk about like breaking the fourth wall while I'm doing an interview about my book and saying, hey, I have a resource with Black Girl Hockey Club that might help you out in the situation that we're talking about right now.
1: Right.
2: And that was the whole experience for me.
1: I mean, so it highlights just the absolute importance and synergy, obviously.
2: I hope so. I think so, you know, and it's funny because I mean, I finished writing this book in like 2023. I was doing edits in 2024. So by the time last time we spoke, I was wrapping this book up. And so 3 years later, right, so much has happened. So much has changed. But I look back at it without any cringe, which is great.
1: Good.
2: I feel that it's still very relevant, and it will continue to be relevant, and folks, you know, Black girls and non-Black girls will relate to the stories told in here.
1: Okay. So let's talk about what has changed. I mean, there are a lot of positives, but it's not even the elephant in the room. It's just the truth, right? The political climate has changed quite dramatically.
2: Oh boy.
1: When you and I first met, you know, there was a real sense of urgency in terms of, you know, trying to improve hockey culture, trying to make hockey a more inclusive space. And I don't know, where does that sit at the moment? Because DEI is, you know, it's like you can't even say it. Corporations, businesses are being blacklisted for using those practices. I mean, it's just, you know, it's wow.
2: Yeah. And what I would say is that the work hasn't changed.
1: Right.
2: The work remains the same. The climate has changed, and the amount of folks that stand up alongside an organization like Black Girl Hockey Club has changed.
1: Mm-hmm.
2: But the work doesn't change, and the needs haven't changed. Right? If anything, the need is greater. I just today in my inbox, you know, we sent out Black Girl Hockey Club newsletter for May, cleverly titled, It's Gonna Be May.
1: do not need to hear that again.
2: Why not? And after the newsletter went out, I had half a dozen emails in my inbox asking about scholarships, asking about opportunities for the girls that are playing hockey right now, continuing, and finances are getting tighter and tighter. So hockey is indeed a privilege, right? So it has definitely shifted how we are perhaps perceived and assisted and, you know, uplifted in the community, but it doesn't change the mission.
1: No.
2: It doesn't change, you know, the vision and what we want to do. Black Girl Hockey Club remains an entity committed to making space in hockey for Black women, whatever damn way we can.
1: Well, let's talk about, you know, the work that continues and, the scholarships. I tell me if this is correct, that scholarships went from $27,000 in 2021 to $146,000 by the end of 2023. That's, I don't know if that is, can you confirm or deny?
2: I cannot confirm or deny, but you know, what changed was Black Girl Hockey Club received a Bauer hockey equipment grant that allowed us to include that in our numbers, first of all,
1: right.
2: But also allowed us to give away a lot of hockey equipment to basically any Black girl that applied and had the need. So that was the year that we gave out, oh my gosh, oh, I want to say like between 20 and 30 sets of like $1,000 sets of equipment to girls in Canada. And then we also were doing as much as we could down here in the States as well. So yeah, you know, that year was pretty flush for us. And Bauer continues, you know, we just hit our 3-year contract with Bauer. And so I'm talking with them next week to see if we can re-up the deal. But we have been, they gave us $100,000. We were just passing it out to whoever needed that equipment. And that was really amazing to be able to do because there are so many girls across the States and North America who are in need and who are playing hockey. And the wonders that some fresh blades, a new stick, a helmet, some gear, some pads can do for a family that has 3 or 4 kids playing hockey, it's a wonder. So that's been really amazing to do. Without Bauer, I mean, we were seeing really tight days in 2024 and 2025. But having that Bauer kind of bucket to be able to hand out scholarships to girls was really a lifesaver for Black Girl Hockey Club.
1: And now you're at the point where you're watching some of, you know, these young women who are scholarship recipients start to really succeed, go on and play NCAA. That must feel like Dayton O'Donohue, who I love, who's playing at Dartmouth.
2: Yes.
1: You know, like that just must feel so heartwarming to you.
2: This past weekend, I was in Toronto for an event that Black Girl Hockey Club put on with a couple of professors from Waterloo and Brock University. This is a research project that we got a government grant, a Canadian government grant, to put together. And we sent out, I mean, 100+ invitations. We wanted a good chunk of people there to participate in the research project. And Dr. Kaylee Pinnick and Dr. Janelle Joseph were leading this project and did so much work to make it come to fruition. And we got, I mean, we got Jam Gamble, who's a local.
1: I know Jam Gamble. You know Jam? I know Jam. I do.
2: Jam is so funny and fun. And of course you would know Jam. The personalities, I see it now. And the style sense, because
1: she's way more stylish.
2: Well, you're pretty styling too.
1: No, she's next level.
2: But we had Jam Gamble come out and talk to the girls. We had Simone Wright, who is a hair historian, Black hair historian, come out and talk to the girls. We had Coach Abba come out, Coach Abba with Edges, I think is his program, come out and do some physical stuff for the girls. And then we got Angela James to come and talk as our keynote speaker. And it was a lot of the girls that showed up, you know, was ages 14 and up. So mothers and fans and friends could show, but a good number of the girls were scholarship winners that I met 5, 6, 7 years ago. One of the girls, Talia Rose Tambro, I talked to her and her mom in my book, and they showed up. They used to live in London. I think they moved for hockey, and they showed up to the event in Toronto on Sunday. And we were talking, me and Michelle, to Talia Rose's mom, that I met Talia Rose when she was in 7th grade, and now she is going into her senior year, playing hockey still. She's a goalie. She's amazing and just so smart and talented. And there were, you know, a dozen girls there with that same connection to Black Girl Hockey Club. So that was, it's just like old home week, going to something like that, getting to see these girls and their dreams of college and, you know, D1. And I look at Dayton, you know, you mentioned Dayton and all that she's achieved. And I just remember meeting her and her mom, and their desire to push her to be the best she could be in hockey spaces, and look at her now. So it is, I feel like I always tell them, like, this, we're your aunties, you're not getting rid of us, we're family now, so we're just gonna watch you grow and cheer you on, whether you're playing hockey or not, because not all of them still play hockey. Some of my scholarship girls graduate from high school and there aren't opportunities for them to play hockey, so they play another sport or they focus on their studies, but they still come out. They volunteer at events and they participate. They go to the games with us. It's just, it's really beautiful, the community that has been built over the past, what is it, seven years now? Yeah. No,
1: it is really incredible. I want to talk about some firsts that we've seen on the world stage, and two young women I want to talk about specifically. First of all, China Taylor, the Sports Illustrated Sports Kid of the Year in 2025. She's a young defender. She's going to be a superstar on Team USA. She's already a U18 gold medalist. First of all, her, and then Layla Edwards, who, of course, you know, we already loved her, and then all of a sudden she goes on and she becomes the first Black woman to play on Team USA's hockey team and wins a gold medal. It's, you know, it's true. If you can see it, be it.
2: It's a fairy tale, right?
1: Yeah.
2: First of all, China and her grandfather, who texts me every once in a while with pictures and updates about what she's doing. She's amazing. It's really been astounding to watch her grow and to be involved in such a intense way with USA Hockey, and actually be on that path to what Layla has been able to accomplish. And sometimes, like I mentioned, her grandfather, Tim, will text me when he's at an event, when China has won something, he'll send me pictures. And he's not the only, you know, Black Girl Hockey Club parent, grandparent, auntie to do that. While I was in Toronto, I got a text from a mom in California with a video of her daughter knocking down some boys on the ice who were messing with her. You know, she was like, wait, watch till the end. And of course, Camille did the thing. So it's just, it's really amazing to see what these girls are able to accomplish. And I, particularly China, you know, as a Sports Illustrated Kid of the Year, her being, you know, so involved with Team USA, it's just, I can't wait to see what she accomplishes next.
1: Oh my gosh. Yeah. So let's move on to Layla and what we've just watched her achieve. And, you know, she's really embraced the spotlight too, which I love so much. I love seeing her in all these interviews, and she's just a bright light.
2: She deserves it, honestly. She's worked so incredibly hard. I remember when, oh gosh, I want to say it was tail end of 2024, they were doing maybe it was the Dream Gap Tour. I'm not sure what it was. You know, the women before the teams were put together, maybe it was 2023. They were going around to arenas playing USA versus Canada. You remember?
1: Oh yeah,
2: games?
1: That was the rivalry series.
2: The rivalry series, yeah. So they were doing the rivalry series before the PWHL kind of came into existence, and they played one game. I got to see it, which was amazing. They played a second game in LA, and I got to go again. I took my niece. I got to hang out with Blake Bolden. You know, it was very cool. But before the game started, I ran into a beautiful Black family in the kind of wrong side of Staples Center. And so I'm, you know, me being me, I'm like, hey, you guys looking for somebody? Can I help you? And they're like, we need to get in there. My daughter's playing. And I was like, oh, you're Layla's mom and grandma and brother. Hi, guys. Aww. I'm Renee. Let me see if I can help you find a way into the arena. You know, and we get grandma in, and I get to meet Layla's mom, who is a superstar in her own, you know, her own way. And I didn't get to meet Layla. She was already, you know, with the team on the ice. But I remember thinking, you know, how funny that we just kind of bumped into each other and immediately knew, like, there was a connection there. And then that afternoon when Layla was playing, or when Team USA was playing, we were sure Layla wasn't going to get ice time. She hadn't been, this was her second time playing with the team. The first time I think had been in Colorado, and I don't think she got ice time at all. Mm-hmm. So in LA, it was the second game, and we're thinking, you know, maybe they'll let her play a couple minutes at the end, and they did. And I remember, you know, her mom was in the seats kind of adjacent to us, and they were cheering while she was on the ice, and we were yelling, jumping up and down, just thinking like, how amazing that we get to witness this first for Layla, right? Flash forward, you know, a couple years, and we couldn't stop talking about Layla in Black Girl Hockey Club. We knew we couldn't, because we want people to know about her. We want other people to talk about her, know that she has this opportunity. So, you know, Black hockey communities united, and we're like, we're going to talk about Layla. We're going to remind folks that we know that she's on Team USA and that she's good as hell at hockey. And, you know, for her to not only get the opportunity to go to the Olympics, but to play, to make goals, to win a gold medal, her very first time, you know, with that group out there on that stage. Oh, my goodness. It's really, really cool. And, you know, the only other person who probably has any inkling how that might feel is Sarah. Sarah Nurse. Right.
1: Talking about Sarah Nurse, yes, of course.
2: And bless Sarah and her exuberance and what the team did. But Layla, we were just, you know, it's magic. It's Black girl magic, baby.
1: It is. And you know what? Of course, like we as Canadians were sad, but Team USA was just an absolute powerhouse. So Team Canada gave them a run for the money.
2: Oh,
1: their money.
2: Always.
1: The gold medal match, they sort of came to life, but Team USA really, they deserved that gold medal. And Layla Edwards, of course, a future great in the PWHL. When we last spoke, Renee, the PWHL hadn't started yet.
2: No, it didn't even exist.
1: That's a massive change.
2: That's a new thing, right? It's been really cool to watch it. And now Detroit getting a team. Amazing. I'm like, I've never been to Detroit. And what a reason to go. Like, I'm so excited. I want more out here on the West, but I can't be selfish. You know, we've got a couple out here now with Seattle and Vancouver. And of course, we've got Sarah and Sophie and Michaela all out here on the West Coast. So I'm not mad at it. I'm really not. I have to admit, I have not been to a PWHL game. So that's a first that I'm waiting for. Well,
1: yeah, that's got to change. And as we speak now, so things may, you know, have may change by the time this comes out. But so, you know, one of potentially four expansion teams have been announced, the one you talked about, Detroit. There are lots of rumors about California teams. So I think if it doesn't happen this round, it's bound to happen. The game, we know, both of us know perfectly well, it's growing like crazy.
2: Yeah.
1: And I'll just say San Jose is a really great market. So
2: great hockey town.
1: It's a great hockey town. And there's a lot of excitement now because of the Sharks and what an amazing and fun young team that has become. So, you know, I hope it happens.
2: You know, my family's up there. I'm happy to drive up and go see a game, a doubleheader maybe.
1: Yes, I think so. So what, though, can you sort of identify in a somewhat concrete way what you see the effects of the PWHL in some of the young hockey players that you're talking to?
2: Honestly, I think that everybody is still so excited to have a tangible women's league that is continuing to expand, that is, you know, getting the best players and paying them appropriately. The excitement continues to be palpable, you know, and it's across, you know, genders, it's across races, it's across class. It's just really cool to have a sport that you love so much adapt to the times and create something that people want. Women's sports, we see that in soccer, we see it in basketball. Hockey is there, and the fact that our women's teams in North America are amazing, and then those players are scattered across the league. That is, I mean, that's a draw. It has to be for just even casual hockey or hockey fans, right? So I think that the energy is what I see shifting towards a tangible kind of avenue towards women's hockey becoming mainstream in this space, you know. And I have a lot of, when I was in Toronto, one of our volunteers, his name is Dan Harbridge, he has an amazing Instagram account called Women's Hockey Cards.
1: Yes, he's
2: Dan is
1: awesome.
2: a huge women's hockey fan, and it was the most funniest, coolest thing to see him talking stats with Angela James and telling her, Aaron, when you were in the 87 or 97, and then she's just like, who is this guy? But those fans, alongside casual fans, have something to hold on to in this women's hockey league. And it's not, you know, we're not scared that it's going to crumble or
1: Yeah.
2: fold or get sold or, you know, shut down. It seems only to be getting stronger and growing, and the fandom is there. So it's just that it's the energy that I love about it. You know, I got to get out to a
1: You
2: game.
1: do, you do. I mean, I will tell you, and everybody will say this, and I can absolutely confirm, it just feels like family. You know, it just feels, there's so much warmth, so much excitement. It feels safe. It just, it's really unique and really amazing. And I get really kind of choked up when I look at a young girl and I'm like, they won't know a time when there wasn't this league, you know? That's so special. So special. So Renee, I want to sort of, you know, just go to the NHL really quickly because, I work for the NHL team. This is a San Jose Sharks podcast. You know, I know years ago you said the NHL is listening. There's a lot of conversation, and you know, you're close with Kim Davis. And can you give me just a little bit of a sort of report card?
2: I don't know that I can
1: Huh.
2: in 2026, right? Black Girl Hockey Club, we still go to NHL games. We're still, you know, have a strong connection to the AHL. But the conversations really have stalled. I'll say that, you know, we haven't really been connected to those decision-making committees and folks, because DEI is dead, right? It's not a priority for so many large corporations. Not saying it's not a priority for the individuals in those corporations, right? But as a business, as an entity, the urgency, as you said, isn't there. It just isn't. And so that's not to say that we don't connect deeply with clubs like San Jose Sharks, the Los Angeles Kings. I mean, you know, I'm a huge Pittsburgh
1: I
2: Penguins.
1: do, I do.
2: And those, it's always been about the clubs, right? And it's always been about the individuals that work in those clubs and work in those institutions. We're not going to change the game of hockey by rewriting the rules of the NHL. We're going to change hockey by touching the hearts of people like you and me that work in the sport and that have a platform and they use it. I don't have a report of the NHL, but I don't think I ever really have. You know, they're doing what they do. They're making money, they're pushing their best players. They are, you know, we're in the, there's playoffs going on right now. There's a lot of palpable excitement around that. And there are still heritage nights, right? There are still opportunities for organizations like Black Girl Hockey Club and others to get involved with NHL clubs. Just because, you know, we haven't doesn't mean that others aren't. It's just things have changed, you know, particularly here in the States. It has, and coming straight from the mouths of the workers in those places, that the priorities of the higher-ups have changed, and now we're having to pivot how we engage with, you know, community organizations. And that's across the board.
1: Yeah.
2: That was across the board in 2025, across the board in 2026. But that's okay, right? Because Black Girl Hockey Club is not about uplifting NHL teams and going to NHL events. We're about building community for Black women in hockey spaces. And that can be in your local rink. That can be, you know, at a community event at MLSC Launchpad in Toronto. That could be at a hockey game, at a meetup. You know, it could be any of those things. None of them are necessarily top of the hierarchy for BGHC. And the NHL has always been just a part of what we, how we want to engage and who we want to engage with in hockey spaces. And I will say, you know, the PWHL and their teams have been so great. As soon as they got on the map, they reached out to Black Girl Hockey Club, particularly the Seattle team. The Torrent has been, you know, they know that I'm on the West Coast and that we have scholarship folks in Seattle. We've always been very connected to the Seattle Kraken. And so they reached out to us immediately. I want to say before they even had a name and a logo, just to let us know that they wanted to be a part of what we were doing. And for me, it's those individuals, it's those individual clubs that really build up what BGHC is doing. Not to say in spite of the NHL, because of course they've supported us and we got an amazing NHL foundation grant a couple years ago that is nothing to sneeze at, obviously. But I do believe that that's because of the individuals in those spaces that see the value in what we're doing, because the institutions, if we're not making them money, what do they care what we're about, right? And we're not making the money.
1: Right. Well, not in the short term, but anyway, but that's a great point. And it is about it's about so much more and so many, you know, it's not just top level, it's every level. So if we talk again in 3 years, which I hope it's not, that long.
2: Oh, not
1: okay,
2: 3 years.
1: But yeah, if we talk again in 2 to 3 years, Renee, okay, I'm going to leave you with this. What would you like Black Girl Hockey Club to have accomplished by then? Are there any kind of, like, you know, future markers that you want to see?
2: You know what? If the next time we talk is 2029, which is wild to even say out loud, I would really like to continue building BGHC city by city. You know, that's always been something that has really been important to me, that when we go visit places like Toronto or Vancouver or San Jose, that we don't just come in and have a whirlwind experience and then leave, that we can actually build something in that space. And that's not always easy, because all of a sudden we become an international, you know, organization with like me and two other people. So that's not always easy, but that's the dream, that, you know, we could go to San Jose and have a club, that we could have one in Toronto, one in Pittsburgh, one in LA. That's what I would love to see. And then, you know, maybe one over in London and one in Nigeria. I don't know. I just think it would be really cool to, like, have a lot of international friends all across the world, part of Black Girl Club.
1: It would. Renee, you do such amazing work. You're such an inspiration. Thank you so much for taking the time.
2: Thanks for chatting with me today. It was good to see you.
1: Renee, thank you so much for your time. I am so grateful for your friendship. If Renee's story has stayed with you, please do two things. Go get her book, Blackness is a Gift I Can Give Her. And if you are able, support Black Girl Hockey Club. The scholarship and mentorship work they do is putting young Black women on the ice and into college hockey programs. It matters, it works, and it is just such a wonderful community. I'll be back with one more edition of The Undercurrent before I go dark for the summer. Until then, keep your sticks on the ice and your fins above water.
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4: The San Jose Sharks have had their ups and downs on this road trip, and they've only managed 1 point out of a possible four so far. That's the bad news. The good news is they got a lot more together against the St. Louis Blues than they had in Nashville against the Predators. And they're hoping that the third time is a charm against a Columbus team that is awfully desperate to keep their strong streak of hockey going. Should be a great game. It's an afternoon twilight singleheader. The San Jose Sharks and the Columbus Blue Jackets next on the San Jose Sharks Audio Network.
3: It's time to feel the teal. This is San Jose Sharks hockey. 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
4: From Nationwide Arena in Columbus, I'm Dan Rusinowski along with Drew Amenda for Game 3, the final game of this three-game road trip for the San Jose Sharks. It's the second and final meeting, Drew, between the Sharks and the Columbus Blue Jackets. There's no time like the present for Sharks hockey. They were much better against the St. Louis Blues than they were in Nashville, but they're still going to have to be better than that against another team that's red hot in the Eastern Conference.
5: The Columbus Blue Jackets have been absolutely tremendous since Rick Bonus has taken over the head coaching position. This team has just shot up to standings. They're in a playoff position. They have, the last 18 games, they've got points in all of them except two. This is a team that has battened down the hatches defensively. The San Jose Sharks are going to have to work for everything. One key area that we're looking at, because we just talked to Rick Bonus before the game, is the fact that the Sharks are going to have to, in front of both nets, do what Columbus is trying to do, get nasty in front. You've got to work and stay and be tough in front of the net.
4: Well, if you talk to the head coach of the Columbus Blue Jackets as we did, you hear Rick Bonus saying some of the same things that head coach Ryan Warsawski is saying about his team, that he wants the analytics to be better defensively, the fact that you're giving up high-quality scoring chances, the fact that you're skating all the way to the end of your shift, which is certainly a topic that we'll have a chat about, and you're getting the big save when it's needed. Those are the things that have to happen for the Sharks if they want to be a playoff team, and they still can be.
5: Rick Bonus talked about his team, and when we asked him about what was the first thing, he said we had to tighten up defensively. So they've gone from 3.38 goals against to 2.18 goals against since Rick Bonus is taking over. Their high danger chances have dropped completely. It's gone from being 21st in the league to being one of the top teams in the league, I think third overall. The penalty kill has gone under Rick Bonus from 76% to 81%. They have changed everything about the team away from the puck. Defensively, they're a much harder team to play against. And he said it the other day, and Ryan Warsawski's been talking about it as well, that today's National Hockey League, Rick Bonus said that it's not the 80s anymore. You're not running and gunning and winning games in the playoffs. You've got to play tough defense. You've got to have terrific goaltending. And you've got to make sure that you take care of your zone, your end. And, in fact, the puck, as soon as you lose it, you've got to work like crazy to try to get it back. So Ryan Warsawski's talked about the same stuff. Checking starts as soon as you lose the puck. And it's not a passive act. Checking is an aggressive, defensive, uncomfortable work.
4: It's like penalty killing.
5: It's, again, attitude and hard work. And the Sharks need to be really good at that tonight. In the Bay Area.
4: They did work really hard against the St. Louis Blues, but the Blues just had a little bit more at the end. And that was in spite of the fact that Alex Wennberg came up with a huge goal to tie the game 1-1. Here's Kessel shooting it, save, rebound in front, trouble. Finley tried to get it. Wennberg, great defensive play. Sharks break it out. Down the left comes Eklund. Across the line, goes to Wennberg, moving in, score!
6: Alex Lindberg rips the shot off a great pass from William Eklund. And at 5:04 in the third period, the Sharks have come back and tied this game 1-1.
4: How exciting was that? Alex Wenberg, though, made the defensive play first to get that whole play started, and it was great to see him finish it off. Let's not forget that he was a first-round draft pick of this Columbus Blue Jackets team and played 6 years here, and he always gets charged up to play in this building.
5: Yeah, there's, first off, terrific play by Alex Wenberg. As you said, check for his chance. The other aspect is that line played really, really well, and we're talking about Macklin Celebrini and his line. They need some help. It can't be just about them. And that second line really, I thought, did a very, very good job in St. Louis. And for Alex Wenberg and also for Kiefer Sherwood, the Ohio boy, right? He is a guy that's coming back to this building.
4: And Alex Nedeljkovic, who's from Parma, Ohio, right, which is just outside of Cleveland. The entire Nedeljkovic clan will be traveling south here to get to Columbus. And Kiefer Sherwood told me today, by the way, there were at least 40 people, family, friends, and also college friends from Miami University, which is not too far away, yeah, in Oxford, that are going to be at the game today.
5: So there's a lot of motivation for some of the key players for the San Jose Sharks. But the rest of the Sharks will be motivated, too, because they have won games. They need to start winning some hockey games. They got a point of the last five, but they need to start winning some hockey games.
4: One of the reasons why they got a point against the St. Louis Blues the other night is because Alex Nedeljkovic did make a couple of big saves, including this one in overtime on Dalibor Dvorsky.
6: Kept in by Fowler. Checked away by Wenberg. Fed behind it. Oh, no! Centering pass in front. Save made by Nedeljkovic on a deke by Dvorsky. He was all by himself in front with 1:10 left in overtime.
4: Boy, that's the way it was right there. But the other reason why they only got 1 point was because of this.
6: Steal by Celebrini from Buchnevich. What a job. He sends to the middle of the ice. Without a 20 seconds left in overtime, the Sharks have got a hustle here. Long feed for Celebrini. He breaks into the zone. His stick handles to his left. He's got Orlov in front. There's the pass. Orlov grabs it, shoots it, and a save. It's knocked wide by the goaltender Hofer. One last chance for the Blues. 7 seconds left in overtime. Here comes Holloway moving in. He tries to go to the slot. He scores!

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1: I believe it was Wendberg and Macklin Celebrini. They needed to get back. They needed to read that play better, and they didn't.
2: Wait till coach's chalkboard today. One of my questions to head coach Ryan Warsawski is a little reminder that maybe you got to go whistle to whistle.
1: Yep.
2: Because they really weren't at the end. They thought the shootout was coming.
1: Yeah, they thought the shootout was coming, and they thought the game was over. Alex Nedeljkovic was thinking about going out after that puck. Didn't. Hesitated. You mentioned that maybe that 1.5 seconds was enough.
2: Well, it reminded me of when Sam Dickinson was one-on-one against Malenstein.
1: Yep.
2: He had that split second of indecision as to whether he should play the puck or play the body, and by that point it was over.
1: It's too late. Absolutely.
2: That's what happened in the goal against.
1: So when you look at the game that they played, what was encouraging, and this is something that we've talked about a lot, is that your game starts to get better before you start to find the wins, just like your game starts to get sick before you start losing games. So with the Sharks, maybe a bit of an understanding that at this time of year, against these types of teams who are hunting for a playoff spot or in the playoffs, that you've got to work and embrace the grind.
2: And so that brings us to our roster report, brought to you by Kaiser Permanente. Get care like a pro with Kaiser Permanente, official team physicians of the San Jose Sharks. San Jose mired in a 6-game winless streak, their second such streak this season. The only other one was to start the year at 0-4-2 in their first 6 contests. They'd love to put an end to this. They're going to have to do it without the services of Yaroslav Askarov, who tried it in practice yesterday, not able to play, so Laurent Brossoit was recalled from the San Jose Barracuda of the AHL, and he will be backing up Alex Nedeljkovic, the Parman, Ohio native who plays in his home state tonight. John Klingberg, Ty Dellandrea, out of action in this game. Pavel Regenda will not play either. And so there you have the lineup. Pretty much identical. You put Phil Kurashev on there, too, on the DNP list. And you have the identical lineup from the last game against St. Louis. Now, as far as Columbus is concerned, they're making a couple of changes. They lost 2-1 to the Montreal Canadiens and went 1-2 on a recent road trip. Very tight game in Montreal. That was a pretty critical game for the Canadiens, but also for the Jackets, who find themselves 1 point behind Boston and Pittsburgh in the standings, tied with the Islanders in the standings, and only 1 point ahead of Ottawa and Detroit as the games begin. So it is awfully tight. Mm-hmm. They've got 87 points. They're having a nice season. Certainly under Rick Bonus, they've had an outstanding record, 19-4-4, since he was named head coach on January the 12th. And that was since the Sharks last played this team with that victory against the Jackets on January 6th. So who do the Blue Jackets have in and out? Well, out of the lineup is Damon Severson. He's having a really strong year, and offensively certainly, but also defensively for the Jackets. He got injured in the third period of that game against the Canadiens, and so he is out of the lineup. Jake Christensen will replace him in the lineup, but right next to Norris Trophy candidate and leading scorer for the Jackets, Zach Werenski, they'll go back to Dante Fabro, who played very well with him last year. Christensen will play alongside their Iron Man, Ivan Provorov, and that is the only change on defense. Up front, with the Blue Jackets also playing tomorrow here against the Boston Bruins, they've made a couple of other changes. Dmitry Voronkov, who sat out the last 7 games, will get in tonight, along with Boone Jenner and Isaac Lundestrom. Kent Johnson, who's been in and out of the lineup, first-round draft pick of this team a few years ago, will play alongside Sean Monahan and Connor Garland, the acquisition from Vancouver, who has provided a lot of juice to this lineup. So that means Miles Wood and Danton Heinen will not be playing, and Yegor Zamuda is the extra on defense. Now, goaltending also with the game tomorrow, Drew. They're going to go with Elvis Merzlikins here today against the Sharks. Their number one goaltender is Jet Greaves,
1: yep.
2: And he played pretty well in the loss to the Sharks in January, but they're saving him up for the big game tomorrow against Boston.
1: Well, the one thing, too, and since Rick Bonus has taken over, since they've tightened up defensively, since they've been better in their own zone, both goaltenders have really improved their play. Big surprise that the 5 guys in front of you make a big difference on how the goalies play.
2: No doubt about that. That is our certain roster report, brought to you by Kaiser Permanente. Get care like a pro with Kaiser Permanente, official team physicians of the San Jose Sharks. When we come back to Columbus, Drew Amenda will have

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0: And segment two is rolling in 3, 2, and 1. Back in Columbus, Ohio, and Nationwide Arena, I'm Dan Rusinowski with Drew Amenda. This is one of my favorite parts of our broadcast, where we give you the Toyota keys to the game, presented by our friends at Toyota. Proud sponsor of the San Jose Sharks, Toyota. Let's go places. With the keys, here's Drew.
2: Number one thing, you got to make an impact. You can't be vanilla. I know I've said that now for the last 4 or 5 games, but that's coming from Coach Borsowski. You've got to be, if you're on the ice, you can't keep be comfortable. You've got to make an impact. You've got to do something to help your team, especially when your team is struggling to win games. You've got to find a new level. An A game, B game, forget all of that for now. Talk about when you go out each and every shift, make an impact. Get a hit. Block a shot. Do something that helps the team. Number two, simple north-south hockey. No east-west. Stop turning the puck over at the offensive blue line. Chip it in. Get it deep. Get that forecheck going like that identity line that the Sharks have. I really love that line, the way they play. Now listen, that first line, they're going to try to make plays. That's what they do. But everybody else, make sure you get to that simple north-south game. And skate to open ice and close ice. So what do we mean by that? We've talked about that last game. One of the reasons that Wennberg line played so well is that Wennberg moves off the puck as well as he does, as does William Eklund. They skate off the puck beautifully. They really move well. And that opens up ice. If you're doing some skate-throughs, that opens up ice. Kiefer Sherwood's really good at that. So that opens up ice for the puck carrier. And the other one, to close off the ice, well, obviously that means you want to make sure you get on people, you close time and space, you check quickly, and then boom, you get going the other way on transition. So make an impact, simple north-south game, and skate to open and skate to close ice.
0: 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Toyota, let's go places. We will return with more of our Sharks warm-up program from Nationwide Arena in Columbus right after this on the San Jose Sharks Audio Network.
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0: Sharks and Blue Jackets met on January the 6th at SAP Center at San Jose, and the Sharks won that contest by the score of 5-2. Mario Ferraro had a goal and an assist. Alex Nedeljkovic made 34 saves. And Alex Wennberg had 1 goal and 2 assists to pace the Sharks. Wennberg, of course, began his NHL career with this Blue Jackets team. Always loves to come back here to Columbus to face his old club. And I talked to him this morning, and he gave me some thoughts on the mindset of the hockey team in the pickle that they're in with a 6-game winless streak.
3: I mean, step in the right direction, but obviously at this point of the season, we got to win games. So good things. We're doing a lot of good things out there, but we still got to make a push here, play a little bit better hockey, and especially do it for a solid 60 minutes.
4: Obviously, you have to go whistle to whistle, right?
3: Yeah, absolutely. And I mean, right now, I mean, I feel like the mindset here is too as well. I mean, the opportunity is still there. We're in the race, and right now it all comes down to us. I think it's a great opportunity to play against a good team and really come out showing the energy we have and what we want to bring to this game.
4: This is where you started your NHL career. You get special feelings when you come back in here?
3: Yeah, good memories. I mean, obviously, played it for 6 years, so happy to be back. Obviously, it's a long time ago right now, mm-hmm. but yeah, it's always fun to be back in the city.
4: So tell me a little bit about how you deal with Columbus, because when they don't have the puck, they're hard to play against, it seems.
3: Yeah, absolutely. And I mean, right now they're playing some good hockey as well. So for us, I mean, it's never going to be easy. I mean, obviously, every team you play right now is kind of in the same position as fighting for playoffs. So the game changed a little bit, but it all comes down to us. I feel like that's where we've been struggling right now. We just got to stick to our identity and focus on that.
0: They're going to focus on that definitely today as the Sharks face off against the Blue Jackets here in Columbus. We'll come back in just a moment on the San Jose Sharks Audio Network.
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0: Almost time for the men in teal to do battle with the Columbus Blue Jackets. We're at Nationwide Arena in Columbus. I'm Dan Rusinowski with Drew Amenda, and right now with head coach Rick Bowness of the Columbus Blue Jackets. Joined the team on January the 12th, and ever since he joined the club, the team's been on fire. They're 19-4-4. That's 77.8% victories for this team, and that is certainly one of the best results in the NHL ever since he rejoined the club. But it's obviously more than just just the coach. Bonus obviously had something that he wanted to do. And the great Vuoremenda asked him, what was the first domino to fall? Well, here's what he said it was.
5: Tighten it up. Simple as that. You know, the defensive analytics were all wrong. And if you're on the wrong side of the defensive analytics in our league, you're out of the playoffs. So the message to the players is pretty early and simple. We're going to tighten these up. If you're serious about getting the playoffs, these numbers have to change. And they have. I give the players a ton of credit. They've worked very, very hard at it. And we've cut down on everything. Chances against, rush chance against, slot chance. All the bad dynamics or analytics are on the good side. Like, there's been a big improvement, and you give the players a ton of credit for that.
0: Drew, they haven't lost a game at home since January the 20th. They're 9-0-3 in their last 12 home games.
2: And with the Columbus Blue Jackets, you look at what they've been doing. It all starts with keeping the puck out of the net. And that's a great lesson the Sharks can take. The Sharks, as we talked about with Ryan Warsawski in St. Louis, they've just given up too many goals. Simple as that. They did a better job against the St. Louis Blues. But overall, the Sharks have to kind of take a page out of Rick Bowness's thought process. This is not the 80s anymore. It's not run and gun. The Sharks are a great high-event team early in the season, but nobody plays high-event games in March and April. You got to get tough away from the puck.
0: One of the guys you got to watch out for is Zach Werenski. He leads his team in scoring, the only defenseman to do that, and he is a definite candidate for the Norris Trophy. That and more is going to be the subject of our discussion with the Sharks head coach next on the San Jose Sharks Audio Network.
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0: One more game on the road for the San Jose Sharks on this trip, and it is a 5 o'clock start Eastern Time against the Columbus Blue Jackets. I'm Dan Rusinowski, along with Sharks head coach Ryan Warsawski. And Ryan, kind of a mixed bag in the way this road trip has gone. Didn't like what happened in Nashville. A lot of better things with a tough result at the end in the last game against St. Louis. So where do you go from here?
6: Yeah, we got a chance to finish this road trip, you know, 1-1-1 and stay in this thing. And obviously a hot team in Columbus. So we got to do some of the things that we did against St. Louis, more frequently. And there's another gear we can get to. So, again, step in the right direction against St. Louis, didn't get the result. But we got to continue to do the things that kind of gave us a chance in that game. And I think once we do that, we will get the result.
0: I suppose the operative thing for today is to go whistle to whistle.
6: Yeah, I think so. And, again, have some patience in our game and not have some high-risk moments. And this is a team that is obviously playing some really good hockey, and they're in playoff mode in a sense. So, we're going to have to be smart, with when we have the puck especially. And when we don't, we're taking away dangerous ice and we have good angles. And we don't let these guys get to their game consistently. So they're going to have moments. We're going to make sure we're simple in those moments. And when we have the momentum, we want to be on the gas.
0: When they don't have the puck, they're playing pretty solidly. I mean, they're not giving many opportunities. They had a 2-1 game with Montreal recently, but they're also having trouble scoring goals. But how do you break through that maze that they put in to be hard to play against?
6: Yeah, there's opportunities for us to, put some more pucks to the net. That's what we kind of discussed this morning. And that St. Louis, we're there. We just got to put pucks there, and we got to get them through. So we got to create some chaos with shooting pucks and having a mindset, we're protecting the middle of our net. This is a team that gets to the net. Both sides of the net are going to be very, very critical today.
0: Best of luck today.
6: Thanks, Dan.
0: Thanks for joining us for another edition of Coach's Chalkboard. And now, stand by for the Sharks and the Blue Jackets next on the San Jose Sharks Audio Network.
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0: shot right on by Stoll, and that's a great save by Nedeljkovic.
1: Celebrating on the right circle.
0: Shoot, score! Anton Sabatini just completes the hat trick, and the Sharks win in overtime, 3-2.
2: This is San Jose Sharks Hockey. 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
3: Columbus. I'm Dan Rusinowski along with Drew Amanda. It's the San Jose Sharks finishing up a three-game road trip looking desperately for a win against an equally desperate Columbus Blue Jackets who are on a roll at home but still need to get victories in the playoff hunt. Stand by. We've got the starting lineups and the opening faceoff next on the San Jose Sharks Audio Network.
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3: 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I'm Dan Rusinowski with Drew Amenda. Welcome to the Sharks Audio Network for Game 3 of this three-game road trip. 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Celebrate responsibly. Well, the San Jose Sharks are going to go with Alex Nedeljkovic, the native of Parma, Ohio, in goal to our right, wearing the white road sweater of San Jose Sharks hockey. Also on defense, a combination of Dmitry Orlov and Vinny Desharnais as they get the cannon going here in Columbus. There it is. Up front, it will be Alex Wennberg, who started his career in Columbus, with Columbus area native Kiefer Sherwood on the right side and William Eklund on the left wing. Are you a fan of the cannon?
5: No,
3: or not?
5: Not at all. Not one single bit.
3: How about the Blue Jackets lineup?
5: Sir, see, that's what it does. It just actually shakes me. Mason Marchman, Adam Fantilli in the middle, and Kirill Marchenko on the right side. Ivan Provorov and Denton Matejchuk on the point. And Elvis has not left the building. He's in the building. And Elvis Merzlikins will start.
3: Referees for the game today, Garrett Rank and Francis Chiron. The linesmen are Brandon Grillo of that Grillo family and Brandon Gorlitz. Face-off is dropped and we are underway in period number one. Sharks beat the Blue Jackets 5-2 back in January, but that was before Rick Bowness arrived on the scene, and the Blue Jackets won nearly 78% of their games since then. Jackets throw it back into the Sharks zone. No icing on the play. Marchenko beat Orlov to it. Throws it back behind the San Jose net. Looks for a return feed. Gets it from Fantilli, but then loses control as he stick-handles side of the Sharks net. That enabled the Sharks to get a piece of the puck. Eklund couldn't clear it. Sent back to the slot. They score! Driving to the net, Denton Matejchuk jumped in after Eklund couldn't clear it. The puck came across the ice. The cannon goes off in Columbus. And 31 seconds into the first period on their second attempt on goal, it's the Blue Jackets 1 and the San Jose Sharks nothing.
5: Not what you wanted to see, obviously. Good work on that in front of the net by Mason Marchman. But the key is not being able to get the puck out, or not getting the puck out, not being able to, one, cut it off. Orlov has a chance to cut off the play behind the net, isn't able to do it, and then Eklund can't get it out. Mason Marchman rolls to the front, and Matejchuk just fires it through the screen.
3: Well, that is not what the doctor ordered, to be sure, as Denton Matejchuk of the Columbus Blue Jackets put his team in front by a 1-0 count just 31 seconds after the opening faceoff. Adam Fantilli getting the puck. Now the Sharks move back into the Columbus zone, but it's poked aside there by the Columbus defense. Good opportunity there, taken away by Columbus as it was checked aside and knocked the other way. Exactly the opposite of what happened in the Sharks' end.
5: Will Smith's got that puck on his stick, and he just fumbles it. He gets a little bit of pressure, and then he gives it up. The Sharks, again, you've got to make sure you execute, especially early in the game. Find a rhythm.
3: Well, the Blue Jackets seem to have that. As former Sharks first-round draft pick Charlie Coyle, who's never missed the playoffs in his career, throws it back to the point in the Sharks zone. It's Coyle centering Matthew Olivier and Cole Sillinger on the wings. San Jose going with the Celebrini line, getting control of the play, but Will Smith just taps into his own zone, and they change as we continue with a minute and a half gone by in the first period, and already the Blue Jackets with a 1-0 lead over San Jose. Jackets throw it back into their own zone. Columbus back to get it. Little turnover potentially there, but Monahan took it back and skates with speed up the left side. Makes the move there on Letty. Across the line, throwing it back behind the net to Dmitry Voronkov. Turning, centering play. That is a good job by the Sharks defenseman Dickinson to knock that puck down. Sharks move from right to left in the first. Here's a headman feed for Misa. Races across the line. Had a man, Graf, breaking for the goal on the right wing, but the pass did not get through because of a good quick stick by Eric Gudbranson on defense for Columbus. Dickinson pinches, couldn't get it. Coming back the other way now, Connor Garland, acquired from Vancouver, and he is going to be a valuable member of this playoff push for Columbus. He goes into forecheck on the dump-in, but Dickinson gets it back, flicks to center. Matejczuk, who has the goal, goes back to get it now for Columbus, and now Zach Ostapchuk poked it in his own zone, but Boone Jenner picks up. The captain of the Jackets in the corner tried the backhand pass to the slot, but it was knocked away. Scrambly here for the Sharks in the early going as they flip it down the ice. Barkley Goodrow giving chase way out of his net there to chop at the puck was Elvis, and he sends it forward in the Blue Jackets of a 3-on-2. On the right, it's Jenner over to Johnson, cross the line. Matejczuk got the drop, and it was only a defensive stick that hit his stick as he tried to shoot it. Back the other way now, it's Goodrow down the right side for the Sharks. Turns away from a check, throws it back toward the point, kept in by Desharnais. Feeds behind the goal line, taken there by Gaudette to Orloff. Now to Desharnais, shoots, tipped in front. Oh, a chance, but the stick of Ostapchuk was lifted there by Kent Johnson, and so the chance goes by the boards for the fourth line to try to make something happen.
5: That was very close to being a tap-in, but good defensive play by Johnson.
3: And so the Blue Jackets with the 1-0 lead put their top guys out there again. Fantilli, Marchenko, and Marchment. They dump it to the Sharks zone. It goes around the boards, but Wenberg steals it, floats it ahead. And now it's Kiefer Sherwood, the Columbus native, coming across the blue line, losing him the stick check. And the Jackets come back. They've got a 2-on-1. Only Mukumadulin back, moving in. Here's a chance, a dink, and a save made there by Nedeljkovic. Nice stop on the breakaway semi-break for Mason Marchment on the left wing. Coming back the other way, it's awfully loose. Here comes Gudbranson, the drive. Stick save by Nedeljkovic. Rebound behind the goal line. Fantilli finishes his check on Mukko Madulin. They take the puck away, and the Jackets playing with desperation here, but now the Sharks are coming back to give a dose of their own. Here's Sherwood leading the attack. Down the right, cross the line, drop pass. There's a shot by Wenberg just wide of the goal. Sherwood comes in with a bump on Marchenko. Walked around the boards by the Jackets. They lose the puck. It's Sherwood turning, shooting, blocked by Gudbranson, and kept in, we thought, by Dickinson. Blue Jackets will pick up, but the Sharks need to change anyway. And Drew, things are a little squirrely out there.
5: Yeah, puck management being a little bit of a problem. But you credit Columbus with how aggressive they've started this game.
3: 1-0 Blue Jackets on top. As the Sharks scrambling at their own blue line, push it ahead. Celebrini got it to Chernyshov, and he moves in and powered his way for a shot toward the goal. But this time he poked it wide as Jake Christensen was checking him on the play.
5: He loves that move, backhand, forehand, go upstairs.
3: And also lean into the defenseman while you're doing it.
5: Protects the puck very well.
3: As now it's cleared back by Columbus. 1-0, the Sharks are down. San Jose Celebrini tips it across the rink to the right side. Chernyshov comes back onside, and Smith couldn't dump it in. I'm not sure why he didn't do it as they were changing.
5: Yeah, I'm not sure why he just left the puck either, but it was just mistiming at the blue line.
3: So now here comes the Misa line. Misa, Graf, and Toffoli step on. 5.5 gone by in the first period. Here come the Blue Jackets again. Down the right, Dante Fabbro handling up to the Sharks line. Flips into the offensive zone. Fabbro playing alongside Zach Werenski as they played together last season. This year it's been mostly Damon Severson, but he got injured in the third period of the game against Montreal a couple of days ago. So it's Fabbro and Werenski together again. On the right wing side, Toffoli leads it. Orloff up ice, moves in, tries the shot. That is blocked by Fabbro, who really took all of that shot from the defenseman Orloff, and the puck skips all the way back to center. Sharks are on it. Here comes Graf down the left across the line. Being checked there, turns, throws it back. Mukumadulin drive, save, rebound there, and it went off of Misa's shin pad. He couldn't turn and poke it home, and the Blue Jackets will take over. Moving up the ice, it's Isaac Lundestrom, former first-round pick of the Anaheim Ducks. Tosses into the offensive zone there for Columbus. Work free, Kent Johnson, backhands left corner. Mukumadulin fights for it, but Boone Jenner works it free for Columbus. Throws it back, Werenski cross ice, Matejczuk! The drive, that is blocked by a stick of traffic in front of the net. Adam Gaudette will try to clear. Good keep in by Matejczuk on the boards. He tries to throw it forward with a backhand play, but it's flipped back at center by Michael Misa. Not far enough to get a play as the Blue Jackets take control. Up, oh, looks like a hand pass here against the Jackets. And so we have a stoppage, and we pause 10 seconds for station identification on the San Jose Sharks Audio Network.
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3: Not the way the Sharks wanted to start. Denton Matejczuk, his 12th of the season from Adam Fantilli at 31 seconds of the first period, gives Columbus the 1-0 lead over San Jose. We've got 13:18 to go in the opening frame, and we'll be back to Nationwide Arena after this on the San Jose Sharks Audio Network. Columbus 1, the Sharks nothing. Second and final meeting of the season series between these teams. The Sharks won the home game. Right now the Columbus Blue Jackets have the 1-0 lead. Borenski is going to get a lot of ice time today. Definite Norris Trophy candidate, leads his team in scoring. The only defenseman to do so, fed it across the ice. Fabro dumped it in, knocked back the other way, and Borenski is a great skater, gets back there and pokes the puck away from Will Smith at the near sideboards. Chernyshov lost it to Fabro. Here come the Jackets. Cole Sillinger pokes forward, and Werenski's the first guy up. 3-on-2, cross the line. Little exchange of passes with Coyle, and a centering feed out in front for Olivier. Couldn't get a stick on it. The Blue Jackets keep it in the zone. Sillinger throws to the net, save made with big Olivier in front, and the Sharks scramble to get the rebound, and Will Smith moves up the right side. He's got Celebrini in the middle. He curls to his left, drops it off to his right. Now it's fed to the slot. Backhand shot by Celebrini right on. It's a save by Elvis Merzlikins, but behind the play after dishing off that puck, Will Smith got knocked down to the ice, getting up a little bit slowly, but making his way under his own power back to the San Jose bench.
5: Came in. He actually throws a little bit of a pick here. He doesn't get hit very hard. He actually throws a nice little pick that creates some time and space. It was on Olivier coming back, and Olivier's a big guy, so you're going to make contact with him. You're probably going to go down to the ice, but lead a little bit of a chance for the Sharks. But I'd like to see that line, especially the wingers between Macklin and with Will and Chernyshov. Yeah. Get so many shots blocked, Danny. It's amazing to me how many shots get blocked at the San Jose Sharks.
3: Off the faceoff, chance for Eklund was blocked, as you just mentioned, Drew. And right now off the play, it's poked up toward the Columbus line by the Jackets. They toss it to the Sharks line, and good to see Dickinson getting back there and sliding over the right side of his D to beat Fantilli to the puck. But the Sharks bank it down the ice, and this will be icing against San Jose as Columbus area native Kiefer Sherwood not able to touch the puck. Kind of an interesting note today that we have a couple of Ohio natives in the lineup for the Sharks, and we're told it's the first time ever that an Ohio native goaltender, Alex Nedeljkovic, and an Ohio native player, Kiefer Sherwood, are playing in the same game in this building against the Blue Jackets.
5: On there, yep. It's the first time in Ohio. Ohio teammates are playing an NHL game. Pretty cool.
3: As they say, Hi Ohio for Columbus or something like that. Actually, the song is Hi Ohio for Cleveland, but that's another story. Right now, back inside the offensive zone, Jackets threatening. A Connor Garland backhand centering pass attempted from the left corner is off the side of the net. Now it's thrown to the goal from the point. That's Werenski getting it through, and Nedeljkovic alertly through traffic, making the stop at the last possible second and putting that big glove hand on to hang on.
5: The Sharks are, they have got to do a better job in front of the net. There's too much traffic in front of Alex Nedeljkovic. He's trying to find the puck, but he's not able to. The Sharks have got to do a better job boxing out. They got to play a nastier, heavier game in front. I know it's really not their DNA, but if you want a chance to beat Columbus, that's one area you're really going to have to improve on.
3: Faceoff to the right side of goaltender Alex Nedeljkovic. 1-0 Blue Jackets. They scored in the opening minute of this game. Denton Matejczuk, his 12th of the year, sent all the way down by the Sharks. Another icing call against San Jose after the faceoff win. And how about this little note? The Blue Jackets have 55 goals coming from their defense this year, which is a franchise record, most in the NHL. Of course, 21 of them are from their leading scorer, Zach Werenski, that Norris Trophy candidate. But this Denton Matejczuk's got 12 goals this year, including one tonight.
5: This is a well-constructed team. Donnie Waddell's done a very good job with this club. It didn't start out the way they wanted, but he's got things going.
3: Off the faceoff, here comes the Sharks' fourth line. Zach Ostapchuk throws it toward the net around the defense. But it was sticked aside pretty easily there by Elvis Merzlikins, who is in the building in goal to our left. flip back the other way. Could be a two-on-one here for Columbus. Moving in, a chance now, fed out, and that's a good play by Mukka Madulin to get back and barely get the stick on it as he got beaten down the right wing side. But as the puck came back on the right wing side for Kent Johnson, the stick of Mukka Madulin barely influenced it away. Blue Jackets continue to threaten, though. The other guy in that two-on-one, Jenner, digging at it along with Johnson. They work it loose, but the Sharks settle things down behind their own goal line. And it's Mukka Madulin with Ferraro waiting for the Sharks to get a fresh set of forwards on the ice. Columbus changing lines as well. Charlie Coyle's line is out here. That's with Matthew Olivier and Cole Sillinger going for the Sharks. It's Misa, Toffoli, and Graff. Here come the Jackets from the neutral zone. Stick handling. Sillinger tosses to the right. Passes behind Favreau, so Cole Sillinger just whirls back to get it. Diagonal pass ahead to Coyle. Across the line. Looks for Olivier, but the puck went through his stick. A headman feed for the Sharks. A little too far for Graff from Orloff. That would have been a two-on-one, and Graff couldn't quite get it. Not the best of passes. It's another icing call against the Sharks.
5: Just that far away right now with the Sharks. They're just not executing. They're putting passes on tape. They're bringing pucks to pressure. You're getting caught up ice. Just the details of the game matter.
3: Well, it's not very detailed right now. They're down by the score of 1-0. Columbus in the playoff hunt for sure. At this moment, they are in third place in the Metropolitan Division. So if the season ended before action began today, the Blue Jackets would have been playing Pittsburgh in the first round, and that would be quite a playoff series. Not much of a drive between those two places, and a natural rivalry anyway. Jackets with a 1-0 lead. They throw it around the Sharks zone. Favreau dumping it forward off of a skate, recovered off of Marchment's skate there by Misa, and he dumps it clear. Poked at by Toffoli, gets it by Werenski, knocks it down the ice, but there's Elvis Merzlikins to grab it. Puts it around the board, sent behind the net, though. Toffoli centering a jump for Misa, and it looked like Werenski got a stick on that and knocked it away. Here's Marchment moving left to right for Columbus. Down the right wing side into the zone, bumped there by Desharnais, but he dumps it with a backhander around the boards. Fantilli gets it, lost it, and the Sharks take over. Can the pass come out to center ice? It does for Graff. Not sure why he put it off the left wing boards, but he did, and so that means the Sharks can change the line and get Smith Celebrini on the ice along with Chernyshov. But Chernyshov let his man go. It's Fantilli who stick handle around him, dumps it into the Sharks' offensive end. Marchenko and Fantilli working it free. Checking him there is Letty. Marchenko gets it back, loses on the check to Dickinson, but Marchment got it back, fires it across the ice. It's on the stick of Fantilli, and he knows Letty's right on him, so he backhands behind the Sharks' net, and that's where Dickinson just settles things down. Dickinson's got it. Sharks are trailing by the score of 1-0. Nedeljkovic actually lost his stick. As the Sharks break out, he goes behind his goal to grab that loose twig. Dumped into the offensive zone now by San Jose from the center ice area, but it doesn't stay there long. Blue Jackets move it out through center. Provorov across the San Jose line. Little drop pass. Here's Olivier driving it. Save made by Nedeljkovic. Little rebound. He dives on it. And play called with Olivier arriving in ill humor after the whistle. And that causes a little scrum right at the edge of the goalie crease in the San Jose zone. So they break that up, and we have a break in the action. This broadcast is coming to you from Columbus, Ohio. It's a twi-night single header. Blue Jackets 1, Sharks nothing. We'll be back on the San Jose Sharks Audio Network. Back in Columbus, Blue Jackets lead 1-0. 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Now the faceoff coming up to the right side of Alex Nedeljkovic. Blue Jackets win the draw. Here's Werenski backhanding one as he stick handled to the slot. That hit traffic on its way in. The Ostapchuk line is out there with Ferraro and Mukka Madulin on defense. They're struggling to get control here. Favreau leans in. Put it off the stick of Sean Monahan, and it's knocked free, and the Sharks do break out with speed down the left. Here comes Ostapchuk moving in. Guns one right on net. And there is a save made by Elvis Merzlikins, just kind of barely squeezing his glove to it and hanging on. That's a good job by Ostapchuk just getting it to the net.
5: It was everybody on that line. Adam Gaudette cuts the play off from going behind the net, goes back out high, and right away Barkley Goodrow gets on his man, pressures him. They create a chance where Zach Ostapchuk has support skating off the puck from behind, and then Mook Madulin jumps up. That's a nice shift. That's the kind of shift the San Jose Sharks need, because they haven't had any of that so far.
3: Well, the best line from the St. Louis game is out there. That would be Wennberg, Eklund, and Sherwood. And they win the draw. But unfortunately, Eklund's little one-hander to an open spot is knocked aside by the Blue Jackets' defense. They clear it out of the zone, and Orloff shoots it back in for Sharks hockey. Into the right-wing corner, there's Eklund reaching for it. Sherwood grabbing it, poking it to Eklund, turns away, hustles to the puck, moves it up the boards, drops it off for Wennberg, who spins to his left, then to his right, along the right-wing boards against Provorov, skates away with it, and throws it across the rink. Orloff on the point, slaps it deliberately wide, was hoping for a carom to the slot, but it ricocheted back behind the goal line, so the Sharks move in forecheck again, reaching for it, Sherwood trying to get it, hustles to it in the corner, sends it up the near boards, but that's a good play by Kent Johnson to knock it away, and Jenner races out of the zone. You have to be impressed by the way that the Blue Jackets just jump on pucks. That's what they're doing now. It's Johnson feeding it free to Lundestrom. Behind the net, it's Johnson. Kent Johnson loses on the stick check to the Sharks' Alex Wennberg, but regains it on the left boards. He'll try to hand it off there. That's a mishandoff, and it's intercepted and cleared out by the Sharks' Desharnais. Down the right, Eklund. Cross the line, drop pass, Sherwood. Now feeds it in off of the stick of Ferraro. Tried to set up his man Eklund, but the pass was a little behind him. And that's sort of the way the game has gone. No connection at the right timing for the Sharks so far. They're down 1-0 here in Columbus, with 6.5 to go in this first period. Dumped down the ice by Columbus. Icing against the Blue Jackets. That might be the first icing call against them today. Maybe the second.
5: Maybe the second, but it's not very
3: Sharks
5: many.
3: Sharks have had six.
5: Yeah, they've been made six. It's the fact that the connection is a great point by you. The Blue Jackets look connected. The Sharks do not. And there's been a couple of times, and just a couple, and still, you know, 6 minutes left in this period, where the Sharks have really done anything to put any kind of pressure, but not a heck of a lot, on the Blue Jackets, who, as you said, jump on pucks, and then they get going the other way very quickly.
3: Off the draw, a steal by Smith. He pokes to Celebrini, throws near side, and now it's sent back across the ice, and Smith tries to pass it a third time. It went from Chernyshov to Smith. He could have shot the puck. It went to Celebrini, and he couldn't bang it in. But now maybe another chance for this line, as Smith, stick handling, near sideboards, feeds Chernyshov, stick handles, throws it toward the net, save, another stop, right in front of the net, on a wrist shot by Chernyshov that went down low, but Elvis was able to make the save.
5: 1.5 chances, because that one didn't get even to the net, too many passes, but that was a second. That second opportunity was a good chance.
3: But it stays out of the goal. The shots right now are 15-10. Make that 7-4. Those were the attempts I gave you. The shots on goal, 7-4 in favor of Columbus. And they lead the Sharks 1-0 with 5:53 to go in this first period. We'll be back in a moment on the San Jose Sharks Audio Network. Marvel Superhero Night featuring Spider-Man swings into SAP Center April the 4th at 7 p.m. as the Sharks take on Nashville. All fans receive a collectible comic book featuring a specialty Macklin Celebrini cover. You don't want to miss this. So go to sjsharks.com/tickets. You don't want to miss the game either. Predators will be in town.
5: Exactly.
3: Off the faceoff, Sharks are down here, 1-0. Flipping it toward the net, Celebrini, it's in the air, but Will Smith will not deflect it. It goes to the glove hand of Elvis Merzlikins, who is not really the starting goaltender of late. Jet Greaves has kind of won that job, and he's not playing today. They get back-to-back home games here. Rick Bonus's team playing tomorrow against Boston, and that's a hugely impactful game for them.
5: Yeah, these are big games. Boston's playing tonight as well, so no advantage for either team. Maybe a little bit of a disadvantage for Boston because they have to travel.
3: It's not too bad, though, go from Boston to here, as they're playing Minnesota tonight.
5: Yep.
3: At the Garden. Dump down the ice here all the way down, so we get a stoppage. 5:35 to go, period number one.
5: There hasn't been a heck of a lot going for San Jose on this so far in this first period. That last 1.5 opportunities of Macklin Celebrini's line has been really the good offensive push that they had. But again, we talked about north-south, simple game. That first chance, it was just too many passes.
3: Yep.
5: Instead of just getting pucks to the net and off a rebound. A
3: lot of east-west going on.
5: Exactly.
3: A lot of south-southwest, southeast, east-southeast, too. Nothing north-south.
5: Yeah, you got to get moving straight lines. Got to simplify things.
3: With maybe the exception of the Ostapchuk line.
5: Because they play the same way all the time.
3: Face-off drop, controlled by Werenski. Stick handles into the right wing circle. Goes in deep, centering with a backhand. Turnaround shot by Fantilli. That's blocked by a man in front. So fortunate that there was traffic there in front of Nedeljkovic. Otherwise, that puck might have gone in. Fed to the front of the net. Luka Modulin has trouble with it. Loses to Marchenko. He gave it away to Misa. Good stick position there by Michael Misa, who strides out to center ice with that speed. Pokes on the right as he's checked by Fantilli. Great, and on the right wing side, Fantilli got there and knocked it away from Toffoli. Just a great play.
5: Yeah, track back was very good by Fantilli.
3: Now it's put to the slot. Toffoli goes to the backhand and a stick handling move. Put it wide. Graf in front of the net. Can't shoot it because Marchenko's on him and he fanned on the puck. And the Blue Jackets live to fight another day on that one as Werenski picks up, skates away from trouble, and moves out to center ice for Columbus. Backhanded into the Sharks zone. There's Monahan in the left wing corner of the Sharks end. Worked loose. Could be a chance here. Marchment had an opportunity that got deflected and the puck is out of action. So okay, we're in the final four and a half of this first period. And, you know, there were a couple of good chances there, Drew, in front.
5: Good entry in the zone. Colin Graf protects the puck, turns back away from the pressure, and Tyler Toffoli can't get the backhand to go, but Colin Graf gets the puck out front. But as you said, Marchenko does enough with his stick just to disrupt Colin Graf from getting a shot or a good chance on net. But better right there.
3: Faceoff dropped and controlled by the Sharks. They poke it out to center ice. There's Adam Gaudette digging it free. But the Blue Jackets, great puck pursuers in this first period. Get it back. Here's Garland moving left to right. Cuts into the Sharks zone. He's got some room. He cuts back behind the net. He centers to the left circle. But a shot will whistle wide for the Blue Jackets. Cleared back out. Head man for Gaudette. Down the left. Cross the line. It's Christensen arriving on the scene. Gaudette stops. Protected the puck. Tried to throw it back. But there's a good track back again by Monahan to block it. They couldn't clear. Now a bouncer held in by Desharnais. Slides to the right wing side. Angle shot toward the net. Right in front of the goal was Ostapchuk on Goodrow's opportunity. But that'll be blocked. And the Jackets will control with 3:50 left in a topsy-turvy first period that sees Columbus scoring in the opening minute and leading 1-0. Keeper Sherwood in forechecking. Number two in the NHL in hitting among forwards. Goes for a body check, but the Blue Jackets move it out. Kent Johnson carries down the left into the Shark zone. Moving left to right, the Blue Jackets toss behind the San Jose net. Over to the near corner. Fed back toward the point by Jenner. And the man is checked there. That's Matejchuk, knocked away by Sherwood. And here comes Wenberg down the left. Races in, goes to the backhand. And Merzlikens gets his stick out to apply the slight check on Wenberg's opportunity. And the puck goes just wide. Now it goes off the skate of Sherwood. Grabbing it is Columbus. Moving it out of the zone now on the right wing side. It's Lundestrom. Just his little soft tap to himself down the right wing boards. One of the things that you look for, Drew.
5: Yeah,
3: and the Sharks chips. Try to work it free.
5: Self-chips. Very good idea.
3: It really did work for him. Ostapchuk did it last game. He was the only one who really did it for San Jose. Back in the Columbus zone. Fabro might have given it away here. Chernyshov checks it away. Steals it. Moves it down the right. Lead pass Smith. Back to Chernyshov. Score! Igor Chernyshov in a give and go with Will Smith. He was actually falling down when he got that shot away. And it gets by Elvis Merzlikens. And the Sharks tie this game 1-1. What an important goal that is at 17-17 of this first period.
5: With about 4 minutes and 40 seconds left, the Sharks started to bring some more and more pressure. And for the last 2 minutes, the Sharks have been doing a very good job. A good step up by Chernyshov in the neutral zone creates this opportunity. And a quick puck pass back by Will Smith. He gets it, and then he keeps his feet moving, pops it right back to Chernyshov, who just drives the middle. After he makes the play, he drives that seam, and he doesn't try to pass it. Gets it on a stick and off a stick and in the net. Simplicity. But again, getting above the play, checking for your chance, and then attacking.
3: All in all, a very successful play by the Sharks. Chernyshov is fourth in his NHL career and fourth of the season from Will Smith at 17-17. Ties this game 1-1. So now we're back to action. And the Blue Jackets, just undaunted, dump it into the Shark zone. Flung around the boards by Nedeljkovic. Celebrini spins it cross ice, but nobody really there to get it. Intercepted, and here comes Werenski to Coyle on the right. across the San Jose line, has trouble handling it, regains the puck, tosses it toward the net. In front, it's Werenski, stick handling, shooting the puck, and it's blocked at the last second by the Sharks' D. Behind the goal line, boy, what a close call that is, as Mukko Madulin's behind his net now. Watched by a forechecking Sillinger, tosses to Ferraro, sent ahead, tipped by Celebrini, but intercepted. Here comes Marchenko down the middle, gunning one right on goal as he enters the zone, and that's a nice save by Nedeljkovic, who says, you know, I better stop this play.
5: Exactly.
3: Get a faceoff here.
5: Yeah, Macklin, sometimes he just tries to do everything when he doesn't have to. Tries to make the play instead of just make the right play. Throws the puck into the far end. He thought Mario was jumping up, or the far side. Thought Mario was jumping up. That gets turned over, comes back for a chance. And then on that last one, he's just trying to tip the puck to somebody, hoping the play is going to get go offensive. It doesn't. No ice here, but sometimes just control the puck, get it behind the D.
3: Now it's in the offensive zone. Here's Mesa, the drive, save. Graf the chance, save. Another chance for Graf, poking at the rebound, and somehow it stays out of the net with Elvis Merzlikens making the stop.
5: So a chip play, not an icing. Colin Graf hunts it down. Again, a little bit better. Tyler Toffoli hunts it down. Graf goes to the front of the net. Much better by the Sharks these last 3-4 minutes. They've been getting there. Colin Graf gets first touch pressure. 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
3: It's exactly what you want. Mesa steps into the circle against Jenner, right side of Elvis Merzlikens. Jenner gets thrown out, and so Isaac Lundestrom will step in for Columbus. Puck dropped, and the Blue Jackets control it. That's Ivan Provorov, one of the NHL's active Ironmen, lifting one clear. And it's all the way into the Sharks zone. His countryman, also wearing number 9, Dmitry Orlov for the Sharks. Left it for the D, knocked forward, batted back the other way by the Blue Jackets, and so it'll be Orlov ending up with it behind his own net. Banks it forward, was trying to set up Graf, intercepted, nice read by Lundestrom, down the right, moving toward the net, stick down for Jenner in front, but he was defended well by a Shark stick on the point, quick shot through a screen wide, off the inboard, Karam, Jenner poked at it, hit the side of a net, he centers again, and it's off of Ken Johnson, diving for the puck after stopping it, and covering it is a sprawling Nedeljkovic to keep it out of the goal, and we've got pushing and shoving after the whistle back behind the San Jose net.
5: Sharks have complete control of the puck. Not once, but twice. And they've got all the time in the world. Dmitry Orlov's bringing the puck up. He can skate with this puck. He's got that time and space. Instead, he sends a hope pass up the boards. I don't know where it's going besides to a Columbus Blue Jackets player. And it comes back with pressure and a good scoring chance for the Columbus Blue Jackets. You got time to move your feet. Move your feet. Let the guys come back, the forwards come back, and get open for you.
3: How do you like the way Boone Jenner plays in front of the net?
5: Yeah, he loves the way he plays in front of the net. He knows what he has to do. Boone Jenner is a tough, heavy, hard guy to play against.
3: Well, he was there, and he took that inboard carom and had a chance to tip a backhander home because his stick was free. Good positioning and good awareness on the ice. Fortunately, he hit the side of the goal. As we're in the final minute of play in the first period. 1-1 the score here. Back up the Sharks' blue line after San Jose cleared it. Zone entry by Sean Monahan. Dumps behind the San Jose net. Stopped there by the defense. Dickinson backhands one forward and just barely got it out of the zone. There's a chase for it back at the Columbus blue line. Offside against the Sharks as Fabro cleared it back out to center and the Sharks had a man in the zone. That's fine. You get a stoppage of play and a faceoff three quarters of the way up the ice. 37.5 seconds to go in this period. We remember what happened last game in the final seconds of a period, the overtime. So you have to go whistle to whistle here.
5: Well, zero respect from the defense for the Columbus Blue Jackets. They are coming and pinching every time there's an opportunity. They are trying to keep every puck in because they know they've got that support by their forwards as the F3.
3: Off the draw, Sharks win it. Dickinson dumps into the zone. 30 seconds to go in the period. Dickinson gets it back, takes the puck, slides to the right. Letty the drive, wide. Rebound up in the air, off the glass, and it stays in play on the far side. Dmitry Voronkov trying to clear. Letty kept it in. Good reach by the Sharks' Wenberg to try to hold it in play, but he couldn't hang onto the puck. And so the Jackets take over with 10 seconds left in the period. And Sherwood forechecks a bit, but Werenski will take it. Spin it across the ice. And Garland moves it out. And he'll just carry to center, dump it in, and the horn will sound, ending this first period of play. And it did not start out well at all for the Sharks. In fact, probably for the first half of this first period. Things were subpar, but the last few shifts, they got something going. And Igor Chernyshov's fourth, assisted by Will Smith at 17-17, tied it up 1-1.
5: Just after the final commercial break for the Sharks, they started to get things going. They started to play more connected, get pucks to the net, get their feet moving. But they can be much better and more consistent.
3: Shots 9-6 in favor of Columbus. Tied 1-1 at the end of one. We'll be right back on the San Jose Sharks Audio Network. Between periods 1 and 2, the San Jose Sharks didn't have their game to start, but they got it back and tied it 1-1 with a goal by Igor Chernyshov, his fourth of the season, from Will Smith with just a couple of minutes left. Well, we got some history being made here in the National Hockey League, as this is the first time ever that an Ohio-born goaltender, Alex Nedeljkovic, and an Ohio-born skater, Kiefer Sherwood, appear in a game as teammates in the state of Ohio. Just so happens that Kiefer Sherwood, born and raised in this area, is with us between periods. Kiefer, your thoughts on the first period?
6: Took a little bit to get ourselves into the game and had to weather the storm there for a little bit. But, you know, our game's coming, we'll continue to push here and have a solid 40.
3: What about the desire to make that perfect play? Is that something that you've kind of been afflicted with at times this season and you have to kind of get through and just fire it toward the net?
6: You got to obviously take what's given at times. But I think you usually try and shoot first, ask questions later. And, you know, we got to pepper their goalie here and make his life miserable in front of him. And just continue to generate puck possessions from our shots there.
3: When I started this segment, you heard me talk about the history made with people from the state of Ohio playing in the state of Ohio together as teammates, goaltender Alex Nedeljkovic and yourself. What does that mean to you to be able to be part of that and developing hockey in this state?
6: That's pretty cool. It's an honor just to be part of the growth of hockey in this state and this city. We're just fortunate for guys before us to pave the way. And you see the game continue to grow. So hopefully we'll continue to produce more and more hockey players, through the next generations and continue to grow the game here in the state.
3: Of course, there's been a long-standing tradition of college hockey in the state with Bowling Green and, of course, your alma mater, Miami University in nearby Oxford. What about that hockey tradition at the college level? Do you see with Ohio State also here in Columbus having a strong tradition that's also a big part of the development?
6: Yeah, all three programs are have a lot going on and kind of allows guys to take the next step in their career. They offer a lot of opportunities for guys that develop on a later path, I think college is a great option and you see the growth of college continue to rise now. It's exciting time for just the growth in college and the game in the state.
3: So, Kiefer, what tweaks do you make for the game for the rest of this?
6: Maybe a little cleaner on our forechecks, chips, and get pucks back, get to the net. Trying to break out a little cleaner here, get some more possession. When we get to our game, we're a dangerous team, so we just got to continue and stick with it and, try to muddy their waters a little bit.
3: Well, I know between you and Ned, you've got lots of people in the building cheering you on, so make them proud. Keep up the good work, and thanks for joining us.
6: All right, guys, appreciate your time.
3: That is our good friend Kiefer Sherwood between periods 1 and 2. The Sharks are all even with the Blue Jackets 1-1. We'll be right back after this on the San Jose Sharks Audio Network.

0: the second period here at Nationwide Arena in Columbus. San Jose down by the score of 1-0 at the 31-second mark of this game. Denton Matejczuk, his 12th of the season, assisted by Adam Fantilli after the Sharks were unable to clear the zone. And then Igor Chernyshov tied it up. Great individual effort to finish a play set up by Will Smith on a give and go at 17-17. That evened the score 1-1. Shots on goal 9-8 in favor of Columbus, but the Sharks certainly have some life as we head toward the second period of action here at Nationwide Arena. Drew Armenta back on from the TV side. How are things going over there?
1: Well, I think we all saw the same period. You know, that the way the Sharks played in that period did not start out well. In fact, didn't really do a heck of a lot for the first 15 minutes. Then after that last commercial timeout, they started to get their game going, started to manage the puck a little bit better and get to the front of the net, get some chances. But they've got to continue to improve and be ready to get things going off the bat here, because this is a Columbus Blue Jackets team that's also, as you mentioned, desperate for points. And you know that Rick Bonus would have talked to his guys about the fact that, I think from their perspective, they would think they let their foot off the gas a little bit.
0: One thing I'm looking at on the stat sheet, 9 giveaways by the Sharks in the first period, yeah. 6 for Columbus. One thing that tells you is that Columbus will turn over the puck, but the other thing is a little bit too many on the Sharks side in period number one, and most of those were in the first half.
1: How much do we talk about puck management? How much do we, and it's not just something that I say. It's Ryan Rosofsky talking about it and then telling us.
0: Well, let's see if the players listen. As off the faceoff, we are underway in the second. Nice pass by Chernyshov, moving in. Opportunity for Will Smith down the left wing side. An angle play from the left circle is a save by Elvis Merzlikins, and that's a good way to get things started.
1: Good job in the neutral zone again. Neutral zone play, the Columbus Blue Jackets don't connect, but because they've got a man above the puck and Macklin Celebrini kicks it to the outside. Nice little entry off the board, skating off the puck, and a good shot on net.
0: Face off to the right side of Elvis Merzlikins. Face off dropped at one, and the only reason why it was one because of a quick stick by Zach Werenski. He's just so quick to it. Blue Jackets have a four-man attack down the left side. Drop pass, Werenski moving in, shooting it. That's a big save by Nedeljkovic in the opening minute of the second period. Sharks scramble to get the rebound. A long headman feed gets to Smith. Moves down the right, cross the line, weaves to his left, waits for Celebrini. Drops the puck, though, to the left, and it's Leddy moving in. But the play to Chernyshov tried to get it to the slot, and it was knocked aside. Batting it down. Good effort. Work free. Hand pass violation against Chernyshov. He tried to get away with it by pushing his stick toward the puck, but no, they're going to blow it dead, move it out.
1: So, a very good entry into the zone by the Columbus Blue Jackets, and four guys on the attack, and Alex Nedeljkovic makes a very big save early in this period.
0: Sure was. It was basically a 4-on-2 break. Off the faceoff now, Blue Jackets win it. They've been winning some of these draws, it's a little annoying if you're on the Sharks' side. Long shot now by the Blue Jackets from the right. That was by Marchenko. That went off the iron, didn't it?
1: Yeah.
0: Just ricocheted away. So now here we go, back inside the offensive zone. Sharks can't get it. Matejczuk has the goal today. Feeds it ahead to the man who has the assist, Adam Fantilli, but Orloff getting back, makes the defensive play. Backhanded it around the boards. Held in by Mason Marchman, loses on the check. Fed forward there by San Jose's Eklund. He was trying to get Sherwood sprung, but Kiefer couldn't get it. And it goes back into the jacket zone, out of danger. Sharks changing on the fly. Minute and a half gone by, second period. Dumped forward by the Blue Jackets. And into the Sharks zone. Good puck protection against Fantilli there by Desharnais. Spins a pass around to his partner, Orloff. Diagonal pass. Out of the zone comes Wenberg, and he moves up to the Columbus line. Feeds Eklund on the zone entry. Turns away from the Fabro check. Now spins it behind the net. There's Wenberg. Flicks to the near boards. Little exchange there with Ferraro. He gets pushed by Mason Marchment. Worked free by Mukko Madunen, who's in deep. Now sprinting to the puck. It's Graf behind the goal line. And as he holds it up against the boards, looks for some help, finds Toffoli in the left corner. Back to the point. Mukko Madunen in the drive. It gets through, and it's stopped right at the edge of the goal crease by Merzlikins.
1: Some good offensive zone time. But on that whole sequence, go back to the exit out of the zone. Wenberg always has that ability, as we talked about, to skate off the puck and get available. then get pucks in the zone, and there's nobody on the team that handles the puck, controls it, protects it like Alex Lindberg.
0: Yeah, he really is good in that area and a lot of other areas too. He's just such a total two-way player. Off the draw. Shot by the Sharks. Toffoli block. Now it's a shot. Mooka Madulinan. Save. Merzlikins. Another chance by the big Mook. But it's off of the stick of Merzlikins and went wide. Blue Jackets will pick it up. They bounce it forward. Garland. A little back pass offside at the blue line. Garland trying to get a two-on-one going there. If he gets that pass off in the neutral zone, it's going to go in. But
1: the flip pass, it's hard for both defensive and offensive players to have that timing down pat. But right off that, as soon as the Sharks turn the puck over, blowing out the zone where the Columbus Blue Jackets.
0: Here's something. They're not afraid to jump up. A lot of that's the skating ability of these defensemen on this team. It's off the draw now. Ferraro tries to get the shot away. Save blocked by the skates of Voronkov. And then Graf got the shot on goal. Save made. Covered up by the netminder. Let's pause 10 seconds for station identification on the San Jose Sharks Audio Network.
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0: Great to have you with us from Columbus, Ohio. I'm Dan Rusinowski, along with Drew Amenda. 1-1 the score here early in the second. Big faceoff coming up. Puck dropped. And it's controlled by the Jackets off the boards there. Fed there by Christensen. And it's stolen away. Toffoli settles it. Feeds it back to Ferraro. Cross ice. Mooka Madulin back near side. Ferraro. Nowhere to go, so he backhands down low. Tipped at by Graf behind the net. He's got it. Delayed penalty coming up against the Blue Jackets for hooking. And the Sharks will put the extra skater on. Toffoli's willing to skate all the way back out of the zone and get things reorganized here.
1: Yep.
0: As the Sharks cut back to their own blue line. Celebrini drops it backwards. The only thing you don't want to do is drop it into your own net. But if Columbus touches it, they'll blow the play dead.
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1: Man advantage from Power Business Technology. They were 0-for-1 in the game against St. Louis. And in the game against Nashville, they were 1-for-4. So,
2: okay.
1: What happened now?
2: Sharks win the draw. It's going back to the point.
1: And they blow the play dead.
2: And then once the Sharks get it at the point, the referee blows the play dead.
1: They should turn the ref's mic on and go a false start. Off the faceoff now, controlled by the Sharks' power play. Orloff on the point. Gives it over to Will Smith, left wing half-boards. Down low to Toffoli in the corner. Back now to Will Smith. Walks up to the top of the circle. Exchanges with Toffoli. Slides it back. Orloff back for Smith. Smith down low to Toffoli. Where's the man in front? That's Wennberg. It's Toffoli with it. Throwing it toward the goal. There's Wennberg, but stopping it was Merzlikens. And play call.
2: Watching the Detroit game last night. And they scored a goal off the faceoff on a power play. They win the draw. They get guys to the net. Really nice play to pick. Create some space. D-man walks. Shoots it towards the net right away. Goal. Just like that.
1: By the way, meant to ask about Detroit. What are the odds that Todd McLellan is chewing on some red Twizzlers about this time of the season? Probably pretty good.
2: They won last night.
1: They did win last night.
2: But the key is get pucks to the net. You've got to put some pressure on.
1: Off the draw, power play continues. Celebrini trying to slide it over to Smith, but it's broken up by a stick in front of the net. Celebrini keeps it in. Sharks on the power play for a minute 15. The toss goes to the right corner. Grabbed by Wennberg. Back to the point. Orloff near side circle. It's Celebrini down low to Wennberg. He's got Toffoli in front. Wennberg stick handles, but he has no pass there. Now it's Celebrini to Smith to Orloff to Celebrini. Drives one. That's a great block by Eric Gudbranson, and the puck's out of the zone.
2: Well, Eric Gabranson's about 10 feet tall, so he's able to cover up a lot of space.
1: Well, that's another thing about this Columbus D. They've got size, too, and they can motor. Across the line, the Sharks gain zone entry on the power play. 45 seconds to go in the man advantage. Celebrini right circle, down low in the corner. There's William Eklund back to Celebrini near side. He and Eklund play catch with it. Celebrini with it, top of the circle, throws it toward the goal. It's the side of the net. Smith had a chance. He couldn't get it to Sherwood. It bounced off the stick, but Sherwood got it back and fed it behind the net. Reversed around the far boards. 25 seconds to go on the power play. Sharks keep the pressure on. Eklund tried to feed it across. It went off the defenseman, but just wide. Smith recovered it. Put it back to the point man. Now to the slot to the bumper man, but Sherwood trying to pass it back to Celebrini. Put it into the stick of Cole Sillinger, and Sillinger clears.
2: One of our keys was straight, simple, north-south. Too much passing, Danny. There's way too much passing.
1: A little too much east-west here. As here comes Eklund rushing up the ice. Final seconds of the power play. Now the penalty is over. Sherwood moves in, gives to Misa. He doesn't shoot, goes tossing it back. Here comes the shot. But the play there by Dickinson went wide. And Sam has got a back skate quickly. Got a little piece of the puck as he goes one-on-one against Matthew Olivier. Olivier pokes it in deep. And Dickinson stayed with him and came up with that puck. And the Sharks were able to break it out. But a pass off the left boards. It's snared by the backskating defenseman, Dante Fabro. Otherwise, Misa would have been in a good position to get a chance. Instead, here comes another guy who makes chances on his own. Werenski for Columbus. Across the line to Olivier. Put it off a Shark stick. It winds up on Werenski's on the far side from Jenner. He will stick handle across the ice. Try to take the shot. Good block by Dickinson. He grabs the rebound. Uh-oh, turns. And he thought he could drop it back there to Letty, but it was deflected, and finally the Sharks escape, and Barkley Goodrow was on the move. He gets up to the Columbus line and shoots one in. 1-1 the score. 6 minutes gone by in the second as the Sharks start to change here at Nationwide Arena. And the Blue Jackets looking to do the same as Fabro just stops behind his net and waits for everybody to jump on. Here comes Kent Johnson taking the handoff. Almost lost it. Gets it back. Stick handles across the Sharks line. Now to Marchenko. Angle shot. Good save made there by Nedeljkovic, and the Sharks grab the rebound and skate as far away from their goaltender as they can. They jump in. Gaudette got it deep. Ostapchuk trying to dig at the puck. Now Goodrow with the hit in the corner, but the Blue Jackets, after all of that work, come up with the play and skate one out. Provorov down the left side. Body checked on the zone entry by Ferraro. Puck skips to the neutral zone. Taken back. Zach Ostapchuk throws it backwards. And a long pass by Mukhamadulin. Diagonally dangerous, deflected by Marchenko.

0: So, and fortunately for the Sharks, they tip it ahead.
1: Yeah, very dangerous, especially that pass moving that slow.
0: It's the old story. Do not throw diagonal passes in your own zone or it's trouble.
1: Exactly.
0: Just, no, that's what I would tell my peewee kids if I coached them. What the heck do I know? I'm just on the air. Neutral zone. Here come the Blue Jackets moving in. Marchman shot toward the net. Body saved there by the Sharks. Nedeljkovic cleared down the ice. This will be icing. No, it won't be. It'll be just short.
1: Didn't quite make it.
0: Good job there by the Blue Jackets, too, to get back. They spin it around the boards. And Christensen and Matejchuk will play catch with it. Christensen back in the lineup today. Tosses it forward. Lundestrom ahead of the red line. Tips one down. And the Sharks spin it around, and they get everything out. But this will be icing as it goes all the way down against San Jose, as Chernyshov was unable to touch that puck.
1: He thought he did get a piece of it. In fact, he was complaining that he did, but was not able to, according to the linesman.
0: Well, it's like the old story. You know what they call the Hollywood stop in drive-air parlance? It's when you come up to a stop sign and you act like you're stopping. Well, that was kind of acting like he touched the puck.
1: My first driver's test. That's why I failed.
0: Did you fail it?
1: Because I did that.
0: Wow. Face-off left side of goaltender Alex Nedeljkovic. 1-1 the score here in the second. Off the draw, Will Smith can't get it. And that's barely kept in. That's a good job by Werenski, but he put it off the boards and it was intercepted. Nice pass out of the zone there by Desharnais. William Eklund waiting for some help, moving into the offensive zone, lost on the check, but Desharnais recovered and held it into the Columbus zone. Better on the boards. Smith looking for Chernyshov. Oh boy, he almost ran into his own teammate Celebrini, trying to give Macklin the puck back, but Cole Sillinger got a stick down and knocked it away. These Blue Jackets forwards are really disciplined with their sticks in the defensive zone. It's now a bouncer in front of the net. Goes to Merzlikins, and he will stop it and hang on.
1: They're also, all of them, right in that home plate area, taking care of the front of the net. Very tough to create any time or space there, so better shoot and follow.
0: A break in the action. 11:50 to go, second period. The score here in Columbus is the Sharks 1 and the Blue Jackets 1. Back after this on the San Jose Sharks Audio Network. Great to have you with us live from Columbus. I'm Dan Rusinowski along with Drew Remenda. We welcome our Sharks television listeners. I understand there's been some transmission errors, so hopefully that's getting resolved. But in the meantime, we're right here for you. You can find our next Audio Network broadcast coming your way on Monday as we return to SAP Center at 6:30 p.m. Pacific time for our next exciting broadcast. That'll be the Sharks and the St. Louis Blues. San Jose's got something to prove to that team after the game the other night.
1: Yes, absolutely.
0: Puck will be dropped to the left side of Elvis Merzlikins. Sharks win the draw. Chernyshov to the point. Now it's fed to Desharnais to Celebrini. Throws to the net. And that's a save by Merzlikins. That was deflected off the defense. Good play by Macklin. Now it's back to Celebrini. Shoots it. Score!
1: It's close.
0: It's across the goal line. And are they saying it's a goal or not? I say it is. But the question is, will it be reviewed and will it count?
1: Very close. I don't know. Vincent Desharnais says it's... Reaction says it's not. Referee did not.
0: Let's hear. Let's get the call here from Garrett Rank.
2: Call on the ice is no goal. The puck did not cross the goal line. The play is under review.
1: Shot.
0: I think it crossed the goal line. I think it's...
1: I'm not sure.
0: I think it's in.
1: My original, I was agreeing with you.
0: Maybe we'll get another look at it.
1: Man, from the angle that we get to look at,
0: I think it's in.
1: That's really close.
0: I think it's in.
1: That's about as close as it's going to get, without a doubt.
0: If the entire puck is across the line, but it's kind of on the line.
1: We're getting a look at the overhead on.
0: Oh,
1: that's as close as you can get.
0: I don't know if it's in. I really honestly don't.
1: Now with this one, I don't think it's completely in, but. When Merzlikins comes back to try to get it, see when we're getting to look at it from the angle, the puck is not, it's not going to count. I don't think it's going to count.
0: Yeah. Yeah, I think you're right now.
1: Yeah,
0: Celebrini was kind of laughing at the whole play.
1: So close. It's as close as it can be to a goal without being a goal.
0: Think about it this way: if the puck is touching the line, but it's completely across the line, but it's touching the line, how do you rule that?
1: You got to see the white.
0: You got to see the white.
1: That's
0: the issue.
1: Yeah, it doesn't. It's not
0: same as an offside.
1: Yeah, they're looking at it, but I think it'll come back no goal.
0: Yeah, we're going to get the explanation now from Francis Chiron.
2: After reviewing the call, yes, it's confirmed that puck never fully crossed the goal line. No goal.
0: Okay.
1: Right call.
0: It is the right call. 8:25 of the second period. No goal for Celebrini. So close for the Sharks to take the lead in this one. Vinny Desharnais was closest to it, and he was the one who acted like it wasn't it.
1: Yeah, he threw his head back. It was being so close. Well, okay. That gives you a little bit of momentum, hopefully. A good jump by the Sharks. They're starting to find their game, without a doubt. Their shot attempts are 34-25 in favor of the Sharks.
0: Off the faceoff, Celebrini wins it. Smith drops it back. Here comes the shot to the net. And Orlov's chance was gloved by Merzlikins. And play is blown dead. So, 8.5 gone by in the second period. San Jose Sharks in an even contest, 1-1 with the Blue Jackets. 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And they are going like hotcakes for the rest of the year. Uh-oh, Blue Jackets moving to the Shark Zone, and a shot from the right side by Sillinger. I think Orlov got a little piece of that with his stick, and the puck went wide.
1: I think you're right.
0: Lucky break right there, but the Blue Jackets now trying to gain momentum back after that Sharks-reviewed play that was not a goal for Celebrini. 1-1 the score. Celebrini back defensively, guns it around, gets it out of the zone, but fired back the other way, and that'll be out of play for Goodbranson.
1: He did a great job on that shift, Macklin Celebrini, defensively. Got away with the holding of the stick, but he's working against Charlie Coyle. He's playing inside. He's knocking pucks down. He's knocking pucks away. Just heck of a job by Macklin. Works in. Now he's going to go up against Charlie Coyle. As Charlie Coyle tries to get a puck to the net, Macklin puts him into the boards, and then he keeps working on it. Holds the stick a little bit, and then gets the puck out of the zone. That's why Macklin Celebrini is the player he is, because he is a 200-foot guy.
0: Off the faceoff at center ice after that dump-in failed for Columbus. Sharks win the draw, and they dump it in deep. Letty was in deep in the corner. Now it's in the right corner. One-handed there by Eklund. Sherwood left corner. Has it. Wanted to go back to the point. Lost it. Hangs onto it. Pokes it forward, but really didn't have control, and the Blue Jackets gobble it up. Matejczuk sends down the left wing side. It goes into the Sharks' end and heads in deep. Good job by Dickinson to get back. Winds it around the boards. Held in by Columbus. Uh-oh, in front. Fed through. Marchment had a great chance from inside the slot, but he missed the net with a shot from the left circle. Another lucky break for the Sharks. That's two, I count, this period.
1: Yeah, but again, that's a rim to nowhere. And the Sharks not able to close on the defenseman pinching down.
0: Letty tries to finish his check. Marchman trying to slip through, and Letty makes that play. Here's Wenberg moving left to right in the second, picking up speed across the line, weaves to his left, checked by Matejczuk, turns away from him, holds it, sends it back to the point, kept in, and Mukhamadun on the drive, save, rebound at the goalpost! A scramble, a dive by the goaltender Merzlikins, and the Sharks grinding as hard as they could with Sherwood in front, pushing and cajoling the puck toward the net, but it stopped and covered up. We have a whistle and a break in the action. 9:50 to go, second period. What a game we've got. It's 1-1 between the Sharks and Columbus. You're listening to the San Jose Sharks Audio Network. A big scramble in front of the Columbus net, and we have a discussion going on after the play was blown dead. That's because defenseman Denton Matejczuk, scrambling for the puck inside the crease, may have covered the puck, which would be a penalty shot. But the question is it a penalty shot?
1: He definitely grabs the puck off the stick of, I think it's Wenberg, going to the net. So as it pops out.
0: Are we going to get, they haven't made any announcement yet. Goaltender Merzlikins gets back in goal. That went off the post and off of Merzlikins. Yeah. And then the thing is that Matejczuk sort of fell on the puck, but he didn't really close his hand over it.
1: No, but he takes it off with his hand. He takes it off of Eklund.
0: Well, right now, Garrett Rank, one of the referees, is talking to Ryan Warsawski, who is emphatically pleading the Sharks' case. Just before that, Tyler Toffoli and Alex Wenberg were talking to each referee, Garrett Rank and Francis Chiron. Right now, it's Garrett Rank talking to the Sharks' coaching staff about it. Warsawski doesn't appear too happy with the fact that it does not look like there's going to be a penalty shot.
1: They're not making this call at all. But
0: actually, to be honest, it should be a... It's not 2 minutes left in the game, so normally it'd be a two-minute penalty.
1: Yeah.
0: It wouldn't be a penalty shot, necessarily. If it's the last 2 minutes of a game, it is, or an overtime. It's not an automatic penalty shot, I don't think, if you cover it in the crease. We have to look that up. I'm almost certain that's the case. So it would have been a penalty at the least. I think it's the option they can call a penalty shot before the two-minute mark. Why don't we check on that, would you?
1: I will.
0: Back to action here. Shots 10-3 in favor of the Sharks in the second period. 1-1 the score. But off the draw, it's dumped back behind the Columbus net. Blue Jackets there. Borenski's always there. Norris Trophy candidate throws it ahead. Nice move by Garland. Moves into the Shark zone, and he spins and throws it across the rink. That was intended for Monahan, but he couldn't get the bouncer. Held in by the Blue Jackets. Garland. Little stick handle with along with Werenski, who chips it down the boards. Mukha Madulin gets in the way. Loses on the stick check to Jenner. Drop past Garland in traffic. Loses to Misa's check. And Michael Misa lifts it over traffic and gets it out. Would it be icing? No. Sharks will get a line change. That's a nice job by Misa to get back and gain control. Marchenko at his own blue line. Throws it up the left side. Werenski. Werenski carries down the left. Little dump in cross corner to the right side of the Sharks zone. Marchenko feeds behind the net to Kent Johnson. Slips away from Desharnais' check. Moves into the circle. Throws it back to the point. Here's Werenski getting a drop. He stick handles with speed into that right circle. Cuts into the corner with Ostapchuk chasing. He goes behind the net. He centers it out in front. Off a defensive skate. Werenski gets it back in the left corner and does some more dancing in the offensive zone. The Sharks grind it free, and Barclay Goodrow picks up. Nice pass out. And Adam Gaudette picks up, throws a backhander across the rink, gets it out of the zone. And San Jose will get the line change started as Columbus retreats to their own territory with Provorov getting the puck. Long pass ahead, Marchenko. Crisscrosses with Lundestrom across the San Jose line. Marchenko twisted over his way over to the near side. Exchange with Provorov, fed behind the net. Centering feet in front for Lundestrom. That's an alert stick save. And kind of a stoppage there by Nedeljkovic as the puck was centered in front. But Provorov steals one. Throws to the right. The shot. Score! Cole Sillinger on a turnover by the Sharks after that first play by Columbus. And the play comes to Sillinger. And it's 2-1 as the Cannon rocks Nationwide Arena in Columbus.
1: The play is not a bad play to push the puck up the boards. Where the play should have been made is by Will Smith. He cheats offensively here. So, good squeeze up. Orlov turns the puck over. But Will Smith is on the wrong side of the D-man. Will Smith is on the offensive side. Will's got to be on the defensive side. So it's a combination of not a great play by Orlov, but also you can't cheat offensively in that situation. The Sharks have one that almost goes in, then they get one off the post, and then the first shot by Columbus in a long time goes in.
0: Goal number 8 on the season for Cole Sillinger. 2-1 Columbus, and the Sharks are chasing it again. They put Celebrini's line out, and Macklin's got the puck, feeds in the right, Chernyshov holds onto it, maybe
1: shoot
0: too
1: it.
0: Long there, didn't shoot it. Stolen away by Olivier, and he just bounces one clear. Cole Sillinger, whose dad Mike played here in Columbus, feeds it ahead. Moving
1: Rick
0: in
1: Bonas
0: now.
1: Coached at one time.
0: Yeah, Rick Bonas coached them all, father and son. He told us this morning he might not want to do it if it's a grandson. I think he should. Here's Celebrini shooting it on that. Save made, rebound, great save by Merzlikins! And he's able to hang on with Will Smith in front. A golden opportunity with Chernyshov there, too.
1: Really good. This line continues to come out, though, and get chances, which is good. So you have a goal go in against you, then you bounce back, and you get an offensive opportunity. We'd like to see Chernyshov in that first opportunity shoot the puck, but also you do like the fact that they're going to the net and getting chances. Merzlikins doing what Merzlikins does. Macklin Celebrini, again, continues to be the guy that pushes that offense.
0: Well, they'll drop the puck off to the right side of goaltender Elvis Merzlikins. One of the great names in hockey.
1: Goaltenders.
0: Off the draw. All fanned on by Sherwood. Poked at, though. Letty keeps in. Back to Sherwood on the point. Drives one. Save. There's a rebound. Dickinson missed the net.
1: Good play.
0: It's out of the zone, though. Letty pokes it forward. Knocked by the stick of Dickinson ahead. Up to the Blue Jackets line. A scrum for it. Jenner trying to get it. Knocked it away from Wenberg. Here comes Columbus. Werenski jumps up in the play with Jenner. Comes across the line. Tried to flip it to Jenner. Stopped by the Sharks' D. And Playing with more confidence in recent games here. Dickinson holds the puck there. And he and Leddy combine to get it back down the ice. 2-1 Columbus. The goal by Sillinger, his eighth. The assist by Provorov. So the Blue Jackets again getting points from their defense. They continue to do that all season long. Back inside the Blue Jackets territory. Sharks dump it deep. Jackets just kind of changing on the fly here. It's all the way down for Columbus. That's icing. And so they'll whistle it, bring it back. Enough time for me to remind everybody that our next exciting broadcast of Sharks Hockey comes your way on Monday. We'll be back at SAP Center at San Jose on the air at 6:30 as the Sharks take on the St. Louis Blues. That'll be a big game in the building that is about to be reimagined. That's right, it's not a renovation, it's a reimagination. If you'd like to have a glimpse into what's in store in the future for SAP Center, go to tealreimagination.com. Off the draw. Poked that by Graf toward the net. That almost went.
1: Yep.
0: But it kind of fluttered in the air and settled down, and the Blue Jackets defense able to knock it away.
1: He's had four really close calls. High danger chances.
0: Here comes Misa back the other way. Gets to the blue line. Tried to dish to the right to Toffoli, but it was blocked by the stick of Fabbro. So the Sharks try to regroup here, but the puck goes off a stick on the far side. Graf trying to make the play, but there's Werenski again, deflecting it into his own bench. A break in the action with 5:40 to go, second period. This broadcast is coming to you from Columbus, Ohio. Nationwide Arena. The Blue Jackets 2, the Sharks of San Jose 1. You're listening to the San Jose Sharks Audio Network. Update on the rule book. It would be a penalty shot at any time in the game. Used to be the last 2 minutes of the game, but that's something that's been updated over the years. So that's something that the Sharks could have had, but unfortunately did not get.
1: Been a very interesting period. The San Jose Sharks have played much, much better in this period. Shots on goal are 22-13 now in favor of the Sharks. And they've had four high danger chances, but nothing's gone in. The one chance, really, that the Blue Jackets had went in.
0: All right, back to action now. And it just occurred to me what I was thinking of before when I was talking about the penalty shot. We got a penalty coming up here for interference. A holding call coming up.
1: Yeah.
0: And that is an interesting one at 14:45 of this second period. The Sharks penalty box door is opening. And Zach Ostapchek is going to the penalty box, and he does not like this. This
2: Center
0: is an offensive zone penalty. You don't
2: minor
0: like that
2: penalty
0: at all.
2: For holding.
0: Holding call. That'll be the first power play coming up here for Columbus.
1: He comes in and grabs. It's a penalty.
0: Yep, but it's in the offensive zone. You don't like that.
1: Yeah.
0: So, 14:45 the time of it. You know what I was confused with when I was talking about that last 2 minutes thing? It's not if you cover the puck in the crease in the last 2 minutes. It's if you deliberately knock the net off the mooring in the last 2 minutes.
1: Yeah.
0: Sorry, folks. That's trying to stuff 10 pounds of junk into a 6-pound bag, I think. Off the faceoff now. Poked at by the Sharks. They can't clear. And they grab it. And Graf does skate it out. Knocks it down the right wing side. Gets it all the way down.
1: The problem with Zach Ostapchuk getting the penalty like he did last game. He was out for 17 minutes with the fight. That you lose one of your best penalty killers.
0: Yep. But they've got Graf and they've got Wenberg out there. They're perfectly capable. On defense, we've got a combination of Ferraro and Desharnais.
1: Nice.
0: Fed forward. This could be a chance. Graf down the left wing side is shorthanded. Moving in against Marchenko. Cuts to his right. Shoots one. Save made by Merzlikens. That was a really good scoring chance for Colin Graf. Shorthanded. But back the other way come the Blue Jackets on the power play. They toss one toward the Sharks goal. End board Karam. And at the near boards, it'll be picked back up. Coyle, near side. Feeds it over to Marchenko. Marchenko down low. Behind the net, Marchenko getting it back. Throwing it to the point, Werenski to the right circle. Tic-tac, maybe the toe here, right in front of the net. Fantilli turning, shooting! Down low, good save. Short side by Nedeljkovic, and he'll hang up.
1: Needed that. Colin Graf was breathing heavy on that shift after he got that chance on net.
0: I actually think he was kind of tired when he took the chance, too.
1: He might have, but he made a good play on it.
0: Good scoring chance shorthanded for Colin Graf. He and Wedberg come off.
1: Sorry, the other thing, though, what Mike Greer has done, general manager of the Sharks, is that when you pick up Kiefer Sherrod, you've also picked up a penalty killer. So he comes out with Barkley Goodrow.
0: And Bartley could take a faceoff because he's played every position in hockey. Off the faceoff, though. Sharks had it for a second, but the Blue Jackets regain. In the right wing corner, we've got 30 seconds remaining. 48 seconds remaining in the penalty, pardon me. As now it's Marchenko stick handling. Gave it away. Good job by Desharnais to intercept and clear.
1: Big man gets in the way, doesn't he? Very good play.
0: So he and Ferraro step off. Final 30 seconds of power play time now. As Mukhamudunin and Letty are out there. Here comes Marchenko down the right. Races into the Shark zone. Turns away from Letty. Moves to the half board. Sends it across the rink. There's Mason Marchment across the rink. Nice tip by Sherwood. He pokes it forward. It's Sherwood shorthanded. Moving across the line. Little drop play. Looking for Goodrow. Marchment kind of tied up his stick. And the Jackets will get one more rush on the man advantage as Coyle moves in. Shoots toward the goal wide of the net. 5 seconds on the power play. Werenski keeps it in. Poked at, held in. Fantilli tries to make the play, knocked aside. Moving in Garland now. Penalty is over as Garland backhands to the net. That's a short side save by Nedeljkovic, who was actually backing into the goal on the play, giving Garland a little bit of a better angle, but he made the stop and held on.
1: Puck almost got out twice, but Garland just chips the shift change. He comes in and gets the chance of net on this one too. Letty just pushes the puck back to Nedeljkovic just to get the freeze. And smart play by Letty and Nedeljkovic to recognize they needed to get everything settled down, get a new line change to reset.
0: Letty's got so much experience, over 1,000 games in
1: Brilliant.
0: The NHL.
1: Yep.
0: That's
1: not
0: an example.
1: Much rattles him.
0: Nope, he's not out of control on that. Sent to the net. Oh. That's a pad save by Nedeljkovic. That was a shot by Provorov that got through. He gets a second chance toward the net from the left boards. That one got blocked. Smith couldn't clear it out. Now it's poked out by Celebrini, but Provorov is on it on the left wing boards. From his own blue line, he tosses it off a stick, goes all the way down. Nedeljkovic in goal to our left, makes the save, stopped it behind the goal. And Sharks are having trouble breaking out here. What's going on? Now they're going to ice the puck.
1: On breakout, like you have to, as a winger in the National Hockey League, get comfortable being uncomfortable along the boards. You're going to get pressured from a defenseman, without a doubt. The puck is going to get rimmed to you more times than it should because defensemen are under pressure as well. So what you've got to do is you've got one of two things. One, make a play on the puck, which I don't recommend initially. What I recommend is getting up high and engaging the defenseman physically. But Will Smith always wants to make a play with the puck. That's just in his nature. And there's going to be an aspect of his game and the younger players on the Sharks game that they're going to have to work on that type of beating the pinch place.
0: Whenever this season ends, that's going to be a primary
1: Huge.
0: Point of discussion, I think.
1: Huge.
0: Yep. That'll be the assignment that's given to yep. some of these guys, these young guys learning all about. Off the faceoff, Werenski on a rare play, misfires on a pass. And Provorov turns it over and the Sharks come back. Chernyshov, who has a goal, comes across the line. Waits for Dickinson. Now to Smith on the far side. Back for Dickinson. Fires on net. That's a good save by Merzlikins. Behind the goal line, Smith and Chernyshov play catch with it. Chernyshov fighting for the puck there. On the far side of the ice, loses on the check to Kent Johnson. It's cleared back toward the Sharks' line. And there's the skating ability of Sam Dickinson to get back. But unfortunately, he put it off the left boards after making that play and gave it away. And Werenski, also a good skater, grabs the puck, shoots into the Shark zone. And that's where Kent Johnson eventually with it. Exchanges with Christensen. Back to Werenski. Shot. It gets through with Monahan in front, but a save made, covered up by Nedeljkovic.
1: It's another, there's two giveaways by Sam in that situation, and the puck ends up to the net. You have to understand, and Ryan Warsawski talks about this, last 2 minutes of a period, your game management has to be on point. And game management, what are you doing with the puck? Where are you doing it with? Who are you out against? Who are you out with? All those things, and making sure that you don't just give up on the puck. Another attempt by Sam, and not just, the Sharks do this all the time, that rim to nowhere. And that was Merzlikins is pointing at something at the clock. And the referee, there's something in the stands. Anyway, something that bothering Elvis Merzlikins. And he came out and said something to the referee. The referee's now pointing up in the stands.
0: Or is he pointing up to the clock? Let's hear it. Let's hear it for the referee.
2: is 1:41 remaining in the period. Please disregard the 2:53.
1: There you go. That's what it was.
0: The center hung scoreboard is correct at 1:41. Right. That's the one I'm looking at.
1: Yeah.
0: But the end zone one says there's 2:53 left.
1: Yeah.
0: That's a good read there by the goaltender who's looking right at it.
1: Paying attention to everything.
0: Yep. Off the draw now.
1: That came out.
0: Delayed offside. They'll tag up. Sharks have it in their own zone. And Mukhamudaman moves left to right, slides it up to Eklund, comes to the middle of the ice, but Eklund carries down the right wing, gains the zone himself, slips by Christensen, puts on the brakes, sends it back to the right point, Ferraro cross ice, shot toward the net, that is deflected away. Good keep in by Ferraro, beats Eklund behind the goal, slides it over to Toffoli, shoots right on, save made, Toffoli another chance, it's blocked. Toffoli's got it back behind the goal line, back skates near corner. Reverses the puck. Oh, unfortunate. He was trying to set up Misa there, but it was knocked away by Gudbranson. We've got a minute left in the second period.
1: Good play by Mario.
0: He goes back into his own zone and bumps Fantilli. They battle it out. Worked free there by the Sharks defenseman. Mukhamudaman poked it. Misa and Toffoli tip to center. Eklund, nice job handling the bouncing puck there. Got to the red line. Shoots one in. And the Sharks make that one last change as Celebrini gets on the ice with Graff and Sherwood for the final seconds of this second period. Interesting there. It's back behind the goal line. It's fed forward. Can the Sharks get control of it? Jumping up to it. Celebrini poked at it. Letty tried to get it. Couldn't do it. And it'll be Coyle with 17 seconds left of the Sharks' line. Knocked it ahead. Intercepted. Banked off the right boards there by Desharnais and now by Sherwood. 10 seconds left in the period. As Graff goes behind the goal line, turns, throws it in front, there's Celebrini, but the pass was broken up on its way across the ice. What an idea by the Sharks' Colin Graff. And unfortunate that it ends up in the goalie. Verzlikin stops it, 2 seconds left.
1: It's been a much better period for the San Jose Sharks. And, you know, you talked about you want to see them play whistle-whistle, Danny. Well, 2.6 seconds left. They're right on top, but you're right. Colin Graff does a great job protecting the puck, turns and fires it towards the net. But who is it? It's Kiefer Sherwood. He's sprinting down right to the slot to try to get that rebound opportunity. Very close.
0: 2.6 seconds to go. Face-off in the Columbus zone. Jackets win it. Good protection by Werenski against Dickinson, and that's it. Second period is over. So a little bit better.
1: Much better.
0: But the Sharks in this game are trailing 2-1 off a turnover in the second period.
1: Yep.
0: Provorov getting it to Sillinger. Sillinger's eighth at 12:09. Blue Jackets lead the Sharks by the score of 2-1.
1: Much better period. The Sharks have 50 shot attempts. They are putting pucks in the net. They're getting there. A couple of, you know, a little bit more juice on the puck. They might have had the lead in this game so far. But if they build on that period, stack more shifts, be more consistent with puck play, they got a chance to come back in this game.
0: Sharks outshot the Blue Jackets 18-8 in the second period. Totals for the game, San Jose 26 and the Blue Jackets 17. We will return to Columbus for our second intermission. The score at the end of 2, the Blue Jackets 2 and the Sharks 1. You're listening to the San Jose Sharks Audio Network. Now the Sharks 18 shots on goal in the second period and nothing to show for it. That's a season high number of shots on goal in any period, equaling the season best set in Pittsburgh in that amazing comeback earlier this year. Here we go, third period action. Sharks just want to build on everything they've done. Here's Chernyshov moving in. He didn't shoot the puck. He tried to pass it. Got deflected away by the Blue Jackets defense. And it's cleared out, but to his defense, it was a pretty good play if he gets it through to Celebrini.
1: He was under some stress, without a doubt, getting some guys trying to check him. He was doing everything he can to get the puck into the zone and make an opportunity. I don't know if he really would have had a chance to shoot it, if the shot would have even had anything on it. Tripping penalty coming up now,
0: yep.
1: Charlie Coyle.
0: Charlie Coyle just tripped up William Eklund, so the extra skater is going to come on. We'll let you finish your thought in a second, Drew. Right now, here comes Orloff to center. Across the line, weaves to his left. Slides one in the direction of Kiefer Sherwood, but he missed it. And Fabro touches up. So the penalty is coming up. A big power play for the Sharks. Right now, 54 seconds into the third.
1: Yeah, gigantic power play opportunity. And it's just William Eklund continues to work.
2: Columbus number three.
1: Oh, they got away with one there. Oh, my goodness. The Sharks got a break on that, Danny.
0: Please elaborate.
1: William Eklund just catches an edge. He comes back. He protects the puck against Charlie Coyle. Charlie Coyle doesn't get his stick on the skate of William Eklund. William just catches an edge, and down he goes. His stick is there, Charlie Coyles. Good. Okay, fine. Take it. Take this opportunity and make it count.
0: You have to. Coyle in the penalty box.
1: Thank you.
0: Off the score. They score off the faceoff. Wow. They drop the puck. Macklin Cetabrini. And it's 2-2 just as quickly as that.
1: What did we say about what Detroit did yesterday? And they do it right here. They win the draw this time. They shoot the puck. They don't look for a better opportunity. Alex Wennberg wins the draw. Beautiful. One-touch pass over. Boom. Big slapper from Macklin Cetabrini. And that is what the Sharks absolutely needed. They get a break on the call, and it works out in their favor, and Macklin drills it home for point number 97 this year.
0: And that ends a rather painful goalless drought for Macklin Cetabrini that stops at six consecutive games, and it ties the game 2-2. What a turn of events. Time of that goal, 57 seconds. Here come the Blue Jackets right back, though. Fantilli into the Sharks zone. Drop pass, Provorov shooting it. Save! Nedeljkovic, he came right out. Uh-oh, Sillinger, checked there by Sherwood. Gets the puck, keeps it in. Throws it back to Provorov on the point. He mishandles the puck, but he poked it forward. Now he gets it back and mishandles it again on the return feed there from Fantilli. The Blue Jackets exit the zone, and they keep the puck. Marchenko, nice move. Slips by Misa. Now he moves in, and the defense put the puck toward the net. As the check by Dickinson poked it toward the goal, and Nedeljkovic got it to turn it aside. That was a pretty sweet attempt there by Marchenko to slip by his defensive player. And the Sharks lucky to just throw it out and get a line change. 18:07 to go in the third. Cetabrini, his 36th goal of the season, assisted by Orloff and Wennberg. Time of the goal, 57 seconds of the third. So now it's all even again in Columbus. That quieted the crowd a little bit. I couldn't believe he put that puck in just like that.
1: Just like that, but they shot the puck. They were direct.
0: Well, Connor Garland's going to move right back into the Shark zone. He delays a second as he's pressured by Dickinson. Throws that into the corner, but Johnson couldn't play it. Wow, that was a dangerous pass, but the Sharks get it out. It's on the right. Now it's a play by Misa. You're not going to get away with that here in the NHL. It's intercepted, and here come the Blue Jackets, 3-on-2 developing. Werenski, lead pass, great defensive play. That pass was coming across the ice, and Orloff just got a piece of that feed that was intended for the man on the right wing. Moving back the other way, here come the Sharks into the offensive zone. A chance there for Gaudette, turned aside. Graf got it back. Orloff shovels it in. It's tapped that at the near boards by Fabro. He barely gets it out of the zone. That was a nice battle between Johnson and Orloff at the blue line, but the Sharks pick it back up and chop it into the offensive end. 2-2 the score. Macklin Cetabrini has tied the game. And now the Sharks, Ostapchuk steals it. Sends it across the rink to Goodrow. Throws to the net. Glove save. Made there from the left circle by Elvis Merzlikens. And that's some nice heady play by the Sharks' fourth line to get a chance on net.
1: Just making sure you're getting back above the puck and being able to get a chance to the net. And it's Zach Ostapchuk who works to get back. So the reason that there's a little bit of a delay on that exit is because you've got Adam Gaudette getting above the puck, and then that allows that little delay, and the Sharks will make a chance out of it.
0: Off the draw, Sharks trying to keep it in. They throw it right to the net. Save made. Thrown to the slot. Cetabrini to the right. A backhand chance there for Chernyshov. Blocked by Werenski. San Jose sensing opportunity here in the third. This line is on its game.
1: Yeah, they've got a lot of chances last period, and now in this period.
0: Smith to Cetabrini, moves through center across the line, slides to the right. Here's a play to the net. Stick save made by Merzlikens off of Vinny Desharnais breaking down the right wing. Teared back to center ice. Cetabrini poked it forward. Grabbed by Chernyshov. Hanging onto the puck. Loses on the stick check. Gets it back. Throws to the middle. Here's Cetabrini racing across the line. Cetabrini back for Smith. Shoots. It's not in the net. It's a glove save.
1: Good play, though. Chernyshov loses the puck, works to get it back. It creates another opportunity, and Celebrini's line's going to work. They're getting some chances.
0: Well, this is exactly what you want to see in the third period of a critical game for the Sharks, and a critical game for Columbus, too.
1: It is, yep.
0: San Jose 2, Columbus 2. Macklin Cetabrini, the tying goal, his 36th of the season. Overall, Orloff and Wennberg assisting a power play goal for the Sharks. on a kind of a phantom call, you could say, against Charlie Coyle for tripping. That's okay, you take it.
1: Yeah, it wasn't a great call. Tough one for the Blue Jackets to take, but the Sharks had the opportunity, so they took advantage of it.
0: Nobody feels sorry for anybody here.
1: Nope, but that's not the way it works in the National Hockey League.
0: Nope. Icing coming up against Columbus off the faceoff. They send it all the way down. So they've got Christensen and Gudbranson out there defensively. Jenner, Marchenko, and Lundestrom are all out there up front. Wenberg's line is on for San Jose. That's Wenberg, Sherwood, and Eklund back on D. Ferraro alongside Mooka Madulin. Wenberg, a couple of words for Mooka Madulin just before going into the circle. Off the draw, shot toward the net by Mooka Madulin, right on. Save made, scooped up by the save by Merzlikins, and play called. And the lines have changed around here, we just noticed, for Columbus for this reason, Drew. According to Columbus Media Relations, Dmitry Voronkov has suffered an upper body injury. He will not return. That's a really tough break for him. He had sat out the last seven games. Not by injury, by coach's decision. As Rick Bonus wants a faster moving kind of a game, and he is not that type of player.
1: Nope.
0: And so had his chance to get in tonight, and now he's hurt. Tough situation. So the Blue Jackets down to 11 forwards here. As back to action we go. Behind the net near the Columbus zone. Marchenko ends up with it, slides it down the right, chasing for it. Lundestrom, it's all the way down. That is icing, and you know what? The fans have a case for booing this, because it looked like Lundestrom had beaten Mario Ferraro to the hash marks.
1: It looked like he had the inside position on that puck, without a doubt, or the more the direct line to the puck.
0: Yep.
1: So the Sharks have got a couple of calls to go their way here early in the third.
0: Time to cash in again. Celebrini's line right back out there for the offensive zone start. Jenner for the Blue Jackets against Celebrini. They drop the puck, and Celebrini's mad, because it looked like he had won the draw, but they blew the play dead for a false start. And that is Brandon Garlitz who did that. So he will get them all straightened out again. It looks like they're getting the clock straightened out too. And now Celebrini gets the draw to the near boards, but the Blue Jackets get it. Gudbranson throws it behind his own net. Forecheck there for Chernyshov. Bodies up his man. Jackets managed to clear it off the left boards, but it's out of play, apparently.
1: Off of somebody in the bench,
0: or maybe that semi-circular pane of glass right along the bench area.
1: Yeah. So faceoff's going to be inside.
0: Yep. Off to the left side of goaltender Elvis Merzlikins.
1: You've got Dante Fabro's on the bench of the Blue Jackets, and he is yelling at the referee where that draw should be outside and not should be inside. Shouldn't even have been blown down, but...
0: Garrett Rank just came over to have a chat with him over there. Off the faceoff now. Blue Jackets win another one in their own zone, but they give it away. Smith steals, feeds it for Chernyshov. Intercepted by Werenski. He races out of the zone. Three-man attack. Down the right wing side, he's checked by Dickinson, but poked it off the right boards and got it deep as the puck went into the zone. Olivier is in there forechecking. One of 10, make that 11, forwards continually dressed for Columbus in this game. Werenski on the point, moves in, shot to the net, save made by the Sharks' Nedeljkovic, and poking at it there, Olivier was trying to jam it in. That's going to cause a bit of a scrum, but Nedeljkovic held his ground and play is called.
1: Really good play by the Blue Jackets. They get in on that forecheck, they force the turnover, and it's a wide open Werenski skating right down the middle of the ice with a man in front. That was a nice pass. Nice play overall by the Columbus Blue Jackets, and a big save by Nedeljkovic trying to find that puck past Olivier.
0: Face off to the right side of goaltender Alex Nedeljkovic. Blue Jackets win the draw. On the point, Prover off the shot. Blocker board save there by Nedeljkovic. Rebound grabbed by Ostapchuk. On the right wing, he backhands it forward. Intercepted. Can the Sharks get it back? Here's Orlov, puts it off the boards. Stopped there by Gaudette, backhands it forward, kind of to nobody in particular, and so the Blue Jackets able to flip it clear. Charlie Coyle is certainly motivated after getting called on that penalty that resulted in the tying goal. He's in there racing for the puck, but the Sharks back to gain control, lifted out by Barkley Goodrow, and Zach Ostapchuk goes up to the blue line to try to get it, but, oh yes, he bats at the puck as Columbus misfired on the play. Goodrow couldn't get it. Now Orlov fires it across the ice. Sharks trying to get a change here. Toffoli is on. Makes the move to his right. Got held back a little bit there by Fabro. but comes into the offensive zone, guns it around the boards, gets it back in the corner from the man in front. Misa, the chance. Oh, man, the save knocked away. That's a great stop by Merz Likens off of Misa's one-timer.
1: Good play, though, by the Sharks to get to create that chance.
0: That was Tyler Toffoli who did that. Now Colin Graf and Misa work it free. Misa sends off the left board. Shot from the point by Mukka Madulin. Wide. Kept in by Ferraro's pinch. Thrown behind the net to Toffoli. Slides it back to Mukka Madulin. Tried to return it, but that was a good block by Coyle to deflect it out of the zone. So the Blue Jackets will get a change, and the Sharks will look to do the same thing. It's from the red line. Mukka Madulin dumps one in, but the puck is out of play.
1: Yeah. Just took a ramp and went straight up. But a good chance by the Sharks. For another strong save by Elvis.
0: It's 2-2 in the third period. 6:40 gone by in the third. We'll return to Columbus, Ohio in a moment on the San Jose Sharks Audio Network. Welcome back to Columbus. Final game of the road trip. Sharks after this will be back at home at SAP Center in San Jose. Our next broadcast will take place on Monday. Live from home, sweet home, SAP Center. The Sharks and the St. Louis Blues on the air at 6:30 Pacific time. We put up all the coverage for you. And we also remind you that you can celebrate Grateful Dead Night at SAP Center on April Fool's Day as the Sharks host the Anaheim Ducks with the new start time of 6 o'clock p.m. Get there early for live music from Bay Area jam band Aardvark, bringing the sound of the dead to the tank. 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Veggie burritos optional. As we are back to action here, third period continuing. Sharks 2, Blue Jackets 2. Nice. Good defensive play by Ferraro. Leads it up to Eklund, moves it across the line, waits for some help, takes the shot. Save made, Sherwood for the rebound, but it's poked away defensively, and the Blue Jackets barely clear it out.
1: Excellent play by Mario Ferraro to strip that puck on the defending the rush, then kicks it up. Good attack on net.
0: Blue Jackets having trouble getting out, but finally Marchenko, who's playing well, races up the right side for Columbus. He's to the Sharks line, slides winning around the board. Sharks stop it. They poke it up the boards. Here's a headman feed for Will Smith. Little too far. Kind of broken up. That was Chernyshov to try to get it to him. Knocked away by the Jackets defense again at the last possible second. Dickinson keeps it away. Celebrini now feeds to Smith. Uh-oh, tried to drop it off and gave it away, but now it's stolen back by Celebrini. He gets to the red line, and Macklin just shoots it in. Around the boards, held in by Chernyshov for a second, but the Blue Jackets' Coyle gets it back and slides it up the ice to a man who gloves it down. That's Sillinger for Columbus. Sends it toward the Sharks' net. Good stick lift there by Letty. Now he blocks the play on Jenner. A loose puck, dangerous play here. Boone Jenner angles it off the boards, back to the point for Columbus. Good Branson across the ice surface. Matejczuk sends it in deep. But it's corralled by the Sharks, settled by Smith, and oh no, almost gave it away, but it's off the stick of Coyle back to center ice. Still, the Blue Jackets will take over the play. 11.5 remaining in the third. 2-2 the score. Here's Matejczuk on the rush to Jenner on the right, throws it toward the net, off the stick of Letty, and deflected wide from Nedeljkovic, who I don't think was sure which way that puck was going. Rebound over to the far side. Sent behind the net, Letty is there. Sends up the boards, Will Smith gets it. Shovels it forward. Here's Orlov jumping up into the play. To the red line. To the blue line. Shoots it in. Kind of a bouncer into the corner. In there to get it is Misa with speed with Graf helping out. Graf fighting for control there against Columbus. But there's Monahan able to lift one out. And so Orlov will go back to his own blue line. Settle it. Keep it away from Olivier. But then promptly turn it over. Yet a good back check by Graf. Stole it away from the man who intercepted it. Johnson. Sharks fire it back into the Columbus zone with 10:50 remaining in the third. Merz Likens flings it around the near boards and gets it out of the zone with Olivier's help. Both teams want to make a change here as the Sharks have it. Misa's line out there, finishing out their turn. Here's Michael Misa moving down the left wing. Kind of misplayed the puck there as he was checked.
1: I think he tried to go back between the legs to Mukka Madulin when what you should be doing is just chipping it to yourself.
0: 3-on-2 developing the other way for Columbus, moving into the zone. Save. There's an angle play. Good save made off of Garland. Sharks race out for Gaudette. Down the right. Flips in from center into the offensive zone. Provorov back to get it. It skitters free to the near corner. The Sharks race to the puck. Ostapchuk couldn't get it. Neither could Goodrow. And so it'll be Mukka Madulin back at his own blue line, banking it off the boards. Zach Ostapchuk is checked there by Garland. And he spins off the play and gets control back for Columbus. The one disturbing thing in this 2-2 tie is the Blue Jackets have had better puck possession here the last couple of minutes.
1: And the Sharks are having trouble with their puck management, and you're starting to see the Blue Jackets get their feet moving more than they did in the second period, and the Blue Jackets starting to kind of take over this period.
0: Well, here comes Marchenko again. He's been noticeable all night to center. Across the blue line, takes the shot. Pad save by Nedeljkovic. Lifted out by Dickinson and nobody in particular. And it'll be stopped at the Columbus line there by Provorov and Werenski, and they toss one forward. And that's a nice step up by Dickinson, but you better get back there, Sam. He made the play, but then lost it, and the Blue Jackets will send it across the rink, and Sillinger dumps in. Into the left corner, worked free by the Sharks. Here comes Sherwood, the Columbus area native, to center. Dumps it into the zone, but Merzlikins out of the net, fired it up the boards, and the Sharks will get it back at their own line. Long head man feed, tipped backwards by Sherwood. Here's Eklund across the line, drop pass. Sherwood sends it forward off the left wing glass, but unfortunately, it'll be Gudbranson that keeps it. He couldn't clear the zone, though. Good keep in there by a backhand play from Desharnais, and he sends back behind the Columbus net. Blue Jackets break it out pretty easily. They dump it in from center ice. Back to get it, Desharnais. Slides it up the boards, deflected forward. Poked at there. Oh, boy, Chernyshov taken down on the play. Far side of the ice. That was Monahan who did that. The Sharks getting the Celebrini line on the ice here. It's Desharnais looking for Will Smith on the left, feeding to the right. Celebrini, zone entry. Down the right wing boards, turns away from Monahan. Stick handles with the puck, throws it across the ice. Here's Will Smith with it. Oh, he overskates the puck. And it's out of the zone. Just lost it.
1: Yep.
0: Smith gets it back. Little behind the back pass to Celebrini, who races in. He cuts back behind the Blue Jackets net. Celebrini stick handling to the right wing corner. Circumnavigating the entire zone. Trying to throw it to his left. Gets it to Orloff. In deep. Throws toward the goal. Where is it? It's in front. It's loose. Where's the puck? It goes to the right of the goal. Orloff in deep. Poking at the play. Getting it loose. Celebrini can't get it. A Blue Jacket stick. Knocked the puck out of the zone, and only Mukko Madunan is back to control. Sharks change on the fly. The Misa line coming on. Misa, Graf, and Toffoli. They had a really good shift the last time they were on. And Graf steals the puck. He's got Toffoli in front, but the centering pass knocked away. Now it's Misa, right circle. Fans on the puck. Gets it back. Skates up toward the point. And put it out of the zone. What was he doing there?
1: Struggling with the puck there.
0: He just put it out, but Letty hangs onto it. Tip back to the near side, and there's Mario Ferraro to try to get the puck settled. Ferraro exchanges with Letty, sends it forward. Misa ahead of the red line, shoots one all the way down. Barkley Goodrow's already on the ice for San Jose with Adam Gaudette. They will try to work it loose. Misa stays on the ice a little longer, but he can't get it on the forecheck, and here come the Blue Jackets up ice. Kent Johnson on the right side. Banks it off the right boards for Lundestrom. Knocked away by Letty. Sent up the boards by Ferraro. Misa lost his footing. Here's trouble. Provorov to the slot. One-time shot by Marchenko. And a fabulous save by Nedeljkovic with 6:52 to go.
1: Well, we said going into this period, Alex Turner needs some saves. And boy, oh boy, is he given some. None better than that one.
0: He stops Marchenko with 6:52 to go. 2-2 the score. Blue Jackets called offside, breaking up to the Sharks' line. The concern is that Blue Jackets hockey has a little more control of the puck management right now, and Nedeljkovic is giving his team a chance to win. We've got 6:36 remaining in the third period. A break in the action. This broadcast is coming to you from Nationwide Arena in Columbus with the score. The Sharks 2, the Blue Jackets 2 on the San Jose Sharks Audio Network. The Sharks Foundation's final auction of the season opens in just 7 days. It features unique memorabilia and experiences that you cannot find anywhere else. Don't miss this. Head to sharks.givesmart.com, preview the items and experiences that are up for bid. Always something interesting. Between that and the sampling with the Sharks event, there's no better way to get closer to the San Jose Sharks players and coaches and team members. Well, 2-2 the score here, 6:36 to go in the game. Faceoff dropped at the Sharks' blue line. Blue Jackets again control. They dump in. Nedeljkovic in goal to our right. Stops the puck with a stick. Banked ahead. Sharks managed to grab it. Nice job by Winberg to take it away from the Jackets there. And it'll be played by Nedeljkovic off to the right. Knocked forward by Desharnais. Neutral zone play. Poked back by Sherwood, but a back-checking Marchman has for Columbus. He's bumped a little bit by Sherwood. Puck comes across the ice. Here's Provorov with it. Down the right across the line. Drop pass Fantilli. Dumps in deep. Desharnais whips it around the boards. There's Sherwood to move it out right to left. Sherwood down the wing. Across the line. He's checked by Fantilli. That's a great job by Adam Fantilli. He's had a really good game.
1: Very good game. He's a very good hockey player. I mean, his complete game is pretty strong.
0: out of the University of Michigan, one of the another products of that great program. As the Jackets come back the other way after that on the change. They dump in, but Jenner lost it. Chernyshoff moves it out with Will Smith.